0: got freckles on her butt. She is nice.
1: Tuck a floor.
2: She's yeah. going over to New York City with that freckle belief.
0: She's got yeah. freckles on her butt. Right. She is nice.
1: And bring it home
0: in my
1: now.
0: Arms is paradise. She ate X-Lax bit by bit
2: until she had to sneeze.
0: She's got freckles on her butt. She is nice.
1: They don't write them like this anymore, you know.
2: No,
0: she's
2: they don't.
0: She's got freckles on her butt. She is nice.
1: Wait, we get this into teach rock class.
0: In my arms, it's paradise. She was born in Oyster Bay. She has a brother who is happy. She's got freckles on her butt. She is nice. She was born in Waldwick. Her boyfriend had a great big nose.
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2: I saw what he did there. All that rhyming. It's 66 degrees here at 8 o'clock. Thank you all for listening. I'm Levon Putney. Ho Floyd. Well, Governor Mikey Sherrill was in Brigantine today. We needed that comic relief here. He's checking out that serious damage caused by the weekend nor'easter. And said her administration will be working with the Army Corps of Engineers to see if they can do something, at least to help with some emergency beach replenishment even. After all the storm erosion on top of the shore replenishment projects they already had going on. Well, a vigil was held this evening on Burnside Avenue down in Cranford, or up in Cranford, where best friends Maria Neotis and Isabella Salas were hit and killed by a Jeep going 70 miles per hour a year ago today. That was a neighborhood street. 17-year-old, now 18-year-old, Vincent Badaloro now is facing two first-degree murder charges, but the victim's family attorney says Badaloro comes from a law enforcement family and thinks that may affect the case.
4: We certainly intend to get into and get to the bottom of what the authorities knew, when they knew it, and what they did, because we have huge concerns about what they knew and what actions they did or did not take.
2: That's attorney Brent Bramnick referring to how long it took for Badaloro to be arrested. Also in North Jersey,
5: a man parking his car outside a Saddlebrook business was held up at gunpoint in June. A suspect wearing a black hood and a face mask took his money and valuables, then got into a white sedan and drove off. On Monday, Bergen County Prosecutor Mark Mosella said they were able to track the car, which had a bogus temporary New Jersey registration tag. Two men from the Bronx are now charged with armed robbery and weapons offenses. Rick Rickman, New Jersey, 101.5 News.
2: The complete New Jersey 101.5 forecast. That's coming up now. New Jersey Fast Traffic.
6: Some slowdowns on the western spur of the turnpike now as you go south of 16W on your way down to 15W. That is construction work, and the last few nights it's been a double lane closure. We'll see exactly what the configuration is tonight. But I can tell you the eastern spur, a very good alternative on the southbound side. The good news on 280 is all lanes have been reopened in Harrison in both directions and accident cleared. Bad news is we're still jammed up in both directions in Harrison because of an event at Sports Illustrated Stadium. We're in good shape on the parkway. Next report in 15 minutes. I'm Mike Barker on New Jersey 101.5.
7: New Jersey 101.5 instant weather. Patchy clouds for tonight. We'll fall back into the middle and upper 50s. And then for tomorrow, mixture of clouds and sunshine. Pretty nice afternoon. Highs into the mid-70s to round out September. Partly to mostly cloudy tomorrow night. Not out of the question, there's a little bit of fog. Lows into the low 60s. And then clouds and sun, warm and a little bit humid Thursday. Highs into the upper 70s to near 80. I'm meteorologist John Fear.
2: Right now, 68 in Atlantic City and in Cherry Hill, for that matter. 66 degrees in Rahway. 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
19: More than 330 pounds of tuna distributed across 5 states is being recalled after testing found elevated levels of a toxin that can cause food poisoning. The FDA said the recall covers buckhead tuna distributed in New York, New Jersey, Connecticut, Pennsylvania, and Maryland. Dock ownership could help you live longer. Research published by the American Heart Association says owning a dog is tied to a 24% drop in all causes of death for the general population. And individuals who've suffered a major cardiac event, such as a heart attack or stroke, well, they had their risk drop by 33% simply by living with a dog. Pet interaction lowers levels of cortisol, the body's main stress hormone, and it boosts oxytocin, dopamine, and serotonin. You know, those feel-good chemicals. Health update, I'm Sarah Lee Kessler.
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22: No, talk to me. Yeah, Steve Trevalese. Hope you had a great day today. You deserve it. Got a lot to talk about at 1-800-283-101.5. Little Steven Van Zandt was on 7 o'clock. And it's going to be a great show on October 17th at the Count Basie Center. Teach Rock. Pete Davidson's going to host it. Cool and the Gang is going to close it. And it's all about getting music into the schools. We're talking about From There. When Bruce sang, we learned more from a 3-minute record than we ever learned in school. And they're trying to change that and bring music back into school and kind of use music as a door to open, to teach kids, to get them interested in what's being taught in the class. And the Count Basie Walk of Fame is going to be happening October 17th. And you can get tickets for that at teachrock.org/event. It spurred me to ask, what was the band that changed your life? What was

0: the song that changed your life, because that's all it takes. You know, once we find our band, I don't know about you, but for me, once we find our band, I dive in. I was babysitting one night in Marlboro. They ran a Beatle double feature on Saturday night. Help, Hard Day's Night. Next day, went out and bought every Beatle up and get my hands on. And then heard a song on the Beatles called Words of Love. And how is that not a hit? Because they didn't do it. Buddy Holly did it. Buddy Holly? Dive in, Buddy Holly. Now, this is all before my time, but still, you don't have to be born in the era to love the music. I literally started rock and roll from the 50s to the 60s and just kind of learned the whole thing. So one thing I'd love to have asked Steven Van Zandt, if you had to line up your decades musically, and he could do it, 50s, 60s, 70s, 80s, for the best music, like which were the best decades? How would you align 50s, 60s, 70s, and 80s? But think if you want to give me a call on that, I'd love to take it. But the bands, the music, the songs that changed your life. Let's get Joe in Patterson. Hey, Joe.
1: The group that really impressed me, I think it was late 60s, 1969, 70, was Three Dog Night. And they were amazing. One, Lonely Slumber. And they were poor kids, one from Buffalo, lead singers, one from the Bronx. They had it made. They made so much money, and they couldn't handle success. And two of the guys got thrown out of the group for drug addiction. And
0: there's
1: a great book about Three Dog Nightmare. Just a great book about the life in the music business. You know, it's not all glamour and charm. So
0: no, they had so many hits. You know, it started with one, Jeremiah, Joy to the World was the big one. I really like this one, Out in the Country. Paul Williams.
1: They had a tough life, and the one guy was so addicted. It was horrible, but there was a lot of infighting, and they were so talented.
0: Yeah.
1: And the drummer was so good. He wanted to do his own thing in the band. Uh-huh. And they had a good bass guitar to keep him under control, because he was so good that the tone is calmed down.
0: What was the name? I remember.
1: Floyd Steed.
0: Okay. Yeah, there was Chuck Negron. Yeah, there was Chuck Negron, Corey Wells,
1: Danny Hutton, yeah. Uh-huh. Yeah. And the guy who was the cleanest guy, the straightest guy in the whole group was Corey Wells. Mm-hmm. And he got married, family guy, and did no drugs, drinking. And But the other group that was so successful, and they really hit rock bottom, was Hall & Oates. They have nothing but nightmares. The one guy has so many kids from so many different wives, and the other guy invested poorly, and he's broke now.
0: Really? Oh, well, Daryl Hall's got the Daryl Hall place up in New York, right? A lot of, he plays, and a lot of singers go up there and play with him. Yeah.
1: Yeah, Daryl Hall, yeah. But he's got so many kids. It's unbelievable. And Oaks lost a lot of money.
0: That's sad. Joe, thanks for the call to New Jersey 101.5. Yeah, Three Dog Night, they had so many hits. I remember I was working at Great Adventure, and Three Dog Night put like 70,000 people in the park. So bad that, the park was closed. They would keep the park open till midnight. And this time, we didn't get out of there till like 5 o'clock in the morning, because the place was so jammed. In those days, the only way to get out of Great Adventure was 537, kind of like now, but it was only one lane. So imagine 70,000 people pouring out into one lane of traffic, all going one way. Talk about nightmares, and it would happen a lot. But I would say the Andy Gibb show, imagine their surprise when they book Andy Gibb the year before he hits big, and then they got Andy Gibb. And again, 70,000 people. But I remember Three Dog Night. We just stayed in the park and party till 5 in the morning because nobody was going anywhere. And they rocked the place. Vince is in Jackson. Vince, give me the song that changed your life.
2: Howdy, Steve. Talk about Three Dog Night. Shambhala is one of the best songs I've probably ever heard, but that's not my song. Really good song.
0: Mm-hmm.
2: My song would be Baby Blue from Badfinger.
0: Yeah. Did you get this from Breaking Bad, or you just liked it before
2: that? I did. Listen, so me and my mom, it's kind of a double whammy. Me and my mom would bond when we watched Breaking Bad. And she's such a music head like you. So as soon as she heard, like, towards the end, they played a song. And it's just, it kind of wraps the whole series up. And it's really fitting. And we were able to bond through that. And it just kind of... It's a song that makes you look back on, you know, maybe past efforts, past loves, your past trials, tribulations, and it's kind of what I stand for, staying true to yourself and for the close people around you.
0: You know what? But it's such a great song by such a great band.
2: It is. I actually got to see Steven Van Zandt yesterday.
0: Oh, did you?
2: I couldn't believe this one. I did, yeah.
0: How did you do that?
2: If you check your Facebook little, like, photo comments, you'll see me there with him. He was coming through to my vet practice, and I recognize him right away. And I'm like, holy smokes, that's Steven Van Zandt. And it makes sense now because you said he moved back to Jersey.
0: Yeah.
2: So we came into the vet practice, looked for the big boss.
0: Uh-huh.
2: He's got to make sure that that his dogs are taken care of. So
0: now I got to ask you.
2: I mean, guy was very approachable. I see the iconic do-rag, the sunglasses.
0: He's always Steven Van Zandt, right? He doesn't like leave Steven Van Zandt at home and just go out without all that stuff.
2: No, it's Steven Van Zandt. It's not a character he played. Uh-huh. He had no entourage. It was just him by himself coming to the practice, and he was so approachable and so cool as anything. He was honestly, like, I was blown away by the fact that I got to see him, and he was the nicest guy, you know.
0: It was great talking to him. Yeah, I mean, he's just got that vibe. And you know what? He gives a damn. He gives a damn about kids. He gives a damn about people and causes.
2: I heard him earlier talking about the radio and how he's so right about how the social media is kind of alienating people. And we need radio to voice our opinions and just keep things in check and have positive discussions and... Just know that we're all in this together. We're all here for each other. We can always talk with each other.
0: Yeah. Vince, thanks for the call to New Jersey 101.5. Basically, it's what it is. You know, once upon a time, there was the town square where everybody came and hung out and talked about their day and everything. And in 2026, with social media, the town square is the radio. We all come. That's what the show is patterned after. 17th Street Park, 7 o'clock at night. We'd all come. We had our dinner. Now we're out to play. We got our curfews. Here it's 11. And we all get to hang out. First thing we do is we break balls. We all get together, goof on each other, sit on our place, sit on our stoop, our step, our priest on the bench, and talk about whatever. That's pretty much what this is. Badfinger, tragic, tragic band. And it all started when they wrote a song called Without You that Nilsson had a big hit with, and they got screwed out of a lot of money. So much money that Pete Ham, the lead singer, overwhelmed by financial ruin, stalled career, impending fatherhood with a pregnant girlfriend, hung himself at the age of 27. And Tom Evans, who co-wrote Without You, also died hanging himself at 36. Joey Mullen, who was also in the band, had been on the show a couple of times. It's a sad, tragic story, but a really incredible band. 1-800-283-101.5. Give me the songs or the bands that changed your life. What was the song that got you into your favorite band? You know, and what was, you know, how did you become a fan of your favorite band? 1-800-283-101.5. 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
3: It is a slow ride on the western spur of the turnpike on the southbound side into 15W and 15E. That is construction work, leaving only one lane open. The eastern spur picking up a little alternative traffic, but is definitely the better ride overall. The northbound truck lanes of the turnpike are closed the entire length of the roadway. That is overnight construction work. 22 some delays eastbound in Springfield, right near Springfield Avenue. That's because of maintenance work. Next report in 15 minutes. I'm Mike Barker on New Jersey 101.5.
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4: New Jersey 101.5 instant weather. Partly cloudy for tonight. We'll have lows in the mid and upper 50s. And then for tomorrow, mixture of clouds and sunshine. Pretty nice finish to the month of September. Highs in the mid-70s, and then warm for Thursday to start October. Mixture of clouds and sunshine, maybe a shower. Highs into the upper 70s. I'm meteorologist John Furyk.
0: It's 68 in Manalokin, 68 in Salem, 66 Monroe. Fast traffic, instant weather every 15 minutes on New Jersey 101.5. 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
7: From ABC News Tech Trends. President Trump and House Speaker Mike Johnson are expected to meet with top tech leaders today in Washington. Attendees at the luncheon will include Anthropic CEO Dario Amodei, who's issued dire warnings about the potential for AI to disrupt human life as we know it. Mark Zuckerberg, the head of Meta, will also be there. He's pushed back on calls to collectively slow down AI development, saying every lab has the responsibility and incentive to move at the pace required to train its model safely. American consumers are increasingly turning to artificial intelligence tools to help with their online shopping.
8: What we're finding is that consumers trust the results they're getting from the AI platforms and are very confident and satisfied with those results.
7: That's Vivek Pandya, lead insights analyst for Adobe, who says AI traffic to U.S. retail sites this holiday shopping season is expected to rise 130% year on year. With Tech Trends, I'm Mike Dubusky, ABC News.
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0: 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You can talk to me. That's pretty much what we're all about here at night, right? 1-800-283-101.5. You know, the song, the band that turned you on. How did you get into them? Bill Bowen, Mother's Little Helper, Rolling Stones. Song that changed his life. Something for Nothing from Rush. Afternoon Delight. Now, that's a song that would change my life. All right. There's a, is it too much to ask Brian to bring cheese over here? Because I hear everybody else gets the cheese. All these rats get the cheese.
23: I'd say it's the least we can ask.
0: I think it's the least we can ask. Because not for now, like I said, the rats get the cheese. We are not rats. You know we know that? Because Brian does not give us cheese. Brian, how are you?
1: I'd have to work. Hey, Steve, how are you?
0: I can't complain. I'm cheeseless.
1: Good, good. Well, I'd have to work pretty late to bring you cheese.
0: So? Am I not worth it?

0: Do I not take your call, put you on the air, show interest? You make the best mozzarella. And you know what? I know from mozzarella.
1: It's just that I never seen a horse with its legs in garbage. What do you know about training a horse, huh?
0: Listen
1: Quick
0: to this.
1: Tables is what you know. Making cheese is what I know. Let's stay with what we know here. You know about making cheese. Not for nothing, Jimmy, but my mother sent me over a hunk of mozzarella from your place last week. It was no big bargain. Tough, that mozzarella. And it ain't the first time I noticed it either. Your mozzarella is tough sometimes.
2: Are you nuts? The Gargusso's never sold a piece of tough mozzarella in our life.
1: Tough like f***ing shoe leather, that mozzarella.
0: Yeah. Come on, the Gargusso's. Tell me about the cheese.
3: My cheese is tender and milky.
0: I have had your cheese. Right. It is delicious. But that's not why
3: we
0: called. All right. Tell me about
3: your bit. I called to talk about my second favorite thing, and that's music. I love music.
0: He's like the OJs. I love music.
3: Yeah, I grew up listening to a lot of country and southern rock, and Lynyrd Skynyrd has really been my favorite. And I just think I listen to their music, and if you really break it down, it's pretty complex. They were such a great group of musicians, and they had such a great story, and unfortunately cut so short. Think of how many great hits they had in such a short period of time.
0: Oh, yeah.
3: Unbelievable, the music they put out.
0: They stayed together in various forms. Remember the Rossington Collins Band, and they kept trying to do different things. But the original, the Lynyrd Skynyrd, I think part of it, because there's Southern rock, it's more like a laid back. You think a laid back thing, but like you said, when you listen to the music, it was complex and it was really, really well done.
3: Mm-hmm. They had three incredible guitarists, three lead guitarists, a piano player. Billy Powell, the piano player, was a roadie, but they didn't even know could play the piano. And I think one of the other guys was like, "Oh, he plays the piano." And think about what came from that: Freebird, all the great piano riffs and. Yeah, I love their music. And
0: did you go to JFK and see him back in the 70s?
3: Steve, I'm 54. Ah. I wasn't allowed out of the house in 77.
0: So you missed something.
3: But no. Yeah, I've seen Johnny Van Zandt version of Skynyrd. I went this past summer. They were phenomenal. And they did a great tribute to Ronnie and Gary, and it's great music, and thank God my son's a Skynyrd fan. So
0: what's that's the best part, when you get to hand your music to your kids, if they stay with it, because like I handed the Beatles to my kids, now they're into their own music, but I know that they've got the fortitude, they've got the foundation, because they were given the Beatles. What they do with it from here. What's your favorite Skynyrd song?
3: Sure. It's hard to say. I love Tuesday's Gone. I love Simple Man. All the hits. I don't want to say Freebirds. Everybody loves Freebird.
0: What song is it you want to hear?
3: My 8-year-old granddaughter loves Freebird. Everybody loves Freebird. But I would say Tuesday's Gone.
0: Huh?
3: I would say Tuesday's Gone. That's probably
0: Tuesday's Gone. Yeah, that's a good one. As a matter of fact, tonight we could play it in about 2 hours. Brian, thanks for the call to New Jersey 101.5. 1-800-283-101.5. I played the wrong... I thought I did it. You know what? I played the wrong song. Let's try it. Let's try this one. Hold on. Not in it either. Never mind.
4: Tuesday's gone in the wind. There you go.
0: Oh, there you go. That was you. Okay. I'm hearing voices. What the hell's going on here?
4: Just trying to help you out. Yeah.
0: I'm looking at it. You know what? I got to learn how to write better, or I got to learn how to read better. I wanted to play What's Your Name and sound like I was right
4: What's
0: on.
4: What's Your Name?
0: But I hit the wrong one.
4: Yeah, Skynyrd, Lynyrd, they had a jam that I forgot the name of it. But yeah, Tuesday's gone. I used to play that all the time on the newscast. Yeah. But I mean, give me a little Sweet Home Alabama,
0: How about that smell?
4: What about it?
0: Exit 13. We could go down Exit 13 and put on Lynyrd Skynyrd, That Smell.
4: Around that time, around the factories.
0: That smell, right?
4: We around the factories, the refineries, that would be appropriate right around there.
0: See that? I try to be thematic on this show.
4: It is 8:30. I'm Levon Putney with your New Jersey 101.5 Newsflash. Candlelight vigil was held this evening on Burnside Avenue in Cranford. This is where best friends Maria Neotis and Isabella Salas were hit and killed by a Jeep going 70 miles per hour down that neighborhood avenue. A year ago today, he was 17-year-old.

0: He's now 18, and he's facing first-degree murder charges, accused of being the driver. Well, Governor Sherrill was in Brigantine earlier today checking out storm damage after the nor'easter, saying her administration will move as quickly as possible to help folks and businesses recover from the damage. And Camden High School's football team was supposed to fly to Texas today for a Thursday game under the Friday Night Lights, playing Odessa Permian, the inspiration behind the Friday Night Lights book, movie, TV show. The defending Group 2 state champs, they're actually the first public school team to play an out-of-state regular season game. And speaking of games, Phillies lost theirs to the Braves. Game 2 is a must-win tomorrow afternoon. I have to win that one. Yankees and Red Sox, they were scoreless when I walked into here. It's early in that game when I walked into here a few minutes ago. It looks like, yep, still scoreless in the bottom of the first. And, hey, WNBA playoffs, the Liberty can advance if they beat the Lynx tonight at home. And that's your New Jersey 101.5 News Flash. Here's fast traffic.
1: Some slowdowns on the parkway on the northbound side approaching exit 145. That is because of construction taking out one of your travel lanes. It's been a rough evening on 280. We have an event at Sports Illustrated Stadium in Harrison. That's been causing delays in both directions. Now we have an accident on the westbound side in Newark, right in the area of exit 14. Lots of volume south on the western spur of the turnpike into 15W and 15E with maintenance work. And now a lot of alternative traffic on the southbound eastern spur. And the northbound truck lanes of the turnpike are now closed. That is overnight construction work. Next report in 15 minutes. I'm Mike Barker on New Jersey 101.5.
2: New Jersey 101.5 instant weather. Patchy clouds for tonight. We'll have lows in the middle and upper 50s. And then tomorrow, pretty nice day. Mixture clouds and sunshine. Highs into the mid-70s. Couple of spots could see a shower later tomorrow night into Thursday. That's generally across the northwest hills. Clouds and sun for Thursday. Warm afternoon, highs into the upper 70s. I'm meteorologist John Fear.
0: 68 in Margate, 67 degrees in Trenton, 65 in Hillsboro. Next update at 9. 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
8: Microsoft co-founder Bill Gates says Congress needs to regulate the development of artificial intelligence. In an NBC Meet the Press interview Sunday, Gates said that no one thinks that self-regulation is enough.
9: You need law enforcement and the politicians to get into the discussion about what safeguards and monitoring look like.
8: Several other big names in the AI industry have made similar claims, warning that the current pace of AI development could have dangerous consequences. Gates said safeguards and monitoring could be put in place without dramatically slowing development. Lowe's is partnering with DoorDash and Alphabet as the home improvement company looks to start drone deliveries. One pilot program is already up and running in Lowe's home state of North Carolina. Customers order items through the DoorDash app and they're delivered using Alphabet's Wing drones. And a New Mexico jury has found Facebook liable for deceiving users about privacy protections on the social media platform. 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Tech Report, I'm Mark Mayfield.
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0: Steve Trevalese. 1-800-283-101.5. Glad you're here tonight. Ronnie Marmo's coming in 9 o'clock. I'm not a comedian. I'm Melanie Bruce. It's a one-man show directed by Joe Mantegna. It is amazing. I have seen it. You're going to want to see it. Before you move out, I guess. See it in Hackensack. Okay, we got the app chat. Talking about the songs that got into your favorite band. Talking about the bands that changed your life. Or maybe it was a comedian. Or maybe it was the singer. 1-800-283-101.5. Okay, Michael is in Neptune with a little Steven story. What happened, Michael?
1: Hey, Steve, listen, God bless. I'm so happy to talk to you. You're the best thing about 101.5. Thanks for taking my call.
0: Michael, my headphones crapped out. Could you say that one more time? What were you saying? I'm sorry.
1: I said, you're the best thing about 101.5, and I appreciate you taking my call.
0: Thank you, pal. I'm kidding. So what happened?
1: So I was at Vicks with my wife about 2003 or 2004 in Family Beach, famous Vicks, great place.
0: And
1: I'm sitting at a table looking at the bar, and an elderly man keels over and falls out of the booth. And I'm a career restaurant bar manager, and I know first aid, so I'm run over. I'm like, all right, let's see if this guy's alive. And I see a man to my left from the bar come over, and I'm starting to loosen this guy's tie. This man is straightening his legs out. I lean over to him. I said, make sure the bar knows to call 911. He goes, I already did. And I locked eyes with him, and it was him. I was like, are you kidding me? I'm like, the little Stevie is sitting here at Vicks and administering first aid for this poor soul with me. And the ambulance showed up, and they took him away. And he just went back to the bar and started talking to people.
0: Oh,
1: what
0: my
1: a
0: God.
1: Regular, down-to-earth, amazing, you know, New Jersey guy. Absolutely.
0: You know what? I get that from the conversation we had. I never met him, but I could talk to him for hours, especially, you know, so much about music. I have a lot of friends that know him, and every time you ever see him, he's really deep. And, you know, with the underground garage and everything, he's just such a great guy. And now, did the guy make it that you administered the CPR to?
1: Yes. He had some sort of blood pressure issue. He lost, or didn't take his pills or whatever. Mm-hmm. He was in his early to mid 70s, but, I stopped in to the restaurant about a week later and asked him. I wanted to make sure this man wasn't made it. So you know, Stevie's listening. Yes, that guy made it. But what a regular down-to-earth guy, and it's a pleasure to put him on, you know, one of the great guys in New Jersey.
0: Absolutely,
1: 100%. He's talented, he's humble, and he's a great guy.
0: Yeah, and he does everything to advance the ball of rock and roll, you know, teaching kids music so that they can get into the arts so that, you know, doors can open up for them. What's your favorite band? How did you get into them?
1: Oh, and of course, being at my age, 1980, Blondie, Call Me. Absolutely. Oh. I was 15 years old, and I one time she was singing, my mother turned the TV off. She's
0: get
1: like,
0: out.
1: Terrible.
0: Oh, man. She's from Union City, right? And right, the thing with Blondie, right? They started off alternative. Did you like Call Me because you wanted to be an aspiring American gigolo in 1980? You saw the movie? Is that what it was?
1: No,

0: Because I wanted her to call me.
1: Oh, okay. I got it. But, you know, I love Blondie. I opened the show with Blondie, Union City Blue. That's the song that I open with. Yeah, Blondie's the best. Michael, thanks for the call to New Jersey 101.5. 1-800-283-101.5. Give me the song that got you into your favorite band. And who is that favorite band? And we got the app chat. You could always get us on the app chat because Charlie's here to read them.
2: Charlie! Lady took my phone!
1: It's like Eric Roberts' night here. Look at this. He was here at the Paisan call. We should have got him in. I tried to get him in. All right, so what do we got?
3: So we got Colleen in Woodbridge that wants to mention Toto, Rosanna. She plays it loud in her car and loves the jam.
1: How about that? Toto. Right? This isn't Kansas anymore. It's Jersey.
3: Then we have Rob D. in West Hampton that says he heard Kiss in 1975 and he's been a fan since.
1: Yeah, you know what? Kiss opened up a lot of doors. And Kiss was influenced heavily by the Beatles. They were big Beatle fans. Mm. It's funny how, like, the generations, you know, each passes something on. And I heard the interview with Bruce Springsteen where he was talking about he was basically writing a Chuck Berry album.
3: Yeah.
1: He was writing a, you know, but it, when he was talking about Born to Run, but he had to put those characters in 1975. And you have to put in all the angst that was going on with the Vietnam War ending and Watergate and everything was going on, which the 50s was more of an innocent time. But it keeps, no matter how much music changes, it basically stays the same. And it's just, you know, going back to the basics. And you start at the basics, I guess. And then you dress it up along to bring it up to the present.
3: But
1: you don't want to go too far.
3: No.
1: Because there's a line between, I think, reinvention and dated. You want to reinvent it. You want to bring it into that time. But you also don't want it to feel there.
3: Yeah, like they recorded it in a 50s studio.
1: Could always be in that era. You know what I mean? That's why, like, if you go back, like, I listen to a lot of these, like, countdown shows or a lot of these, like, you know, music channels that just don't have a 200-song playlist that really go deep. And you hear, especially with the survey, the satellite survey shows, when you hear, like, 40 songs from that week.
3: Yeah.
1: And how come they didn't play the other 25? And you realize why. Because they would never make it today. Mm-hmm. Not every song that was made in the 70s and 80s stands up today.
3: Yeah, absolutely.
1: And we're really good. EJ is really good at finding the ones that do and playing them on the weekends. Anything else?
3: So we have a couple more. We have Gentle Bear. He said...
1: friend Gentle Bear.
3: Of course, the best. He says, "We are the world."
1: You know what? We are the world. That changed a lot of people.
3: Yeah.
1: You know, brought awareness. And that was the era, like, in the 80s, because you had We Are the World, and you had Do They Know It's Christmas, and it pretty much started back in with George Harrison in Bangladesh, where people were trying to raise awareness through music. Like Steven Van Zandt was talking about in the interview, you know, like, give me a song, you know, give me a 3-minute record that changed your life, and he's talking about, like, Eastern music. And he hears it through, you know, a teacher turned him on to Bob Dylan. And Bob Dylan, you know, from there he goes to George Harrison. And he hears about this, he's the sitar. And suddenly, you know, he's in. Yeah.
3: Yeah. Well, Peter from Hamilton also mentioned Bob Dylan. And he said that you feel a lot of empowerment and vindication, you know, when you listen to, like a Rolling Stone.
1: Like a Rolling Stone. What is it? What's the other one? Oh, damn, I can't remember now. Rainy Day People, right? Rainy Day Woman. Like that stuff. Music can express your feelings in a way that, I know there's certain bands, there's certain things that you're feeling, especially when you're young. That's why, like, maybe that's the reason that 20-year-olds write the best music. Could you make that argument? Because... that's interesting. Is it true that 20-year-olds make the best music? Because that's the music that's the most popular. Right? Take anybody. You look at all your favorite rockers. I just thought of this. I light bulbs should go over my head. Right? Because when they get to the 30s, 40s, 50s, and 60s, but when you're in your 20s,

0: you make the best music. And maybe that's what it is. Robert Plant, did an interview with Robert Plant. I saw an interview with Robert Plant where he's talking about Stairway to Heaven. And he says, I don't, Dan Rather asked him, he goes, you know, you don't really care for that song too much. And he says, well, not as much because I was a 23-year-old kid writing that to other 23-year-olds. And it's one of the greatest rock songs of all time, written by a 23-year-old. Tommy is in Brick. Tommy, what do you think? Do 20-year-olds write the best music? Or 20, do 20-somethings, 20-somethings write the best music?
1: Well, I think, you know, as far as that age group goes, they do write some of their best songs. But can they continue to do it as they get older?
0: Do they need to? But that's my point. I mean, do they? Think
1: yeah, they
0: about
1: really
0: this.
1: Don't need to.
0: If they're good,
1: they really
0: if the songs are really good, no.
1: I mean, if it's that good, then they don't have to make it any better, you know?
0: Yeah, but I mean, you know what? I just, because you always, anybody else, no matter what you do, as you do it, you get better at it. But when it comes to music, whatever you did in your 20s, we love. After that, you're on your own.
1: Well, yeah, you can think about it that way, yeah.
0: Yeah.
1: I mean, I like when musicians progress and get better and better. It's like Bon Jovi, for instance. When he first came out, I didn't like him. But I've learned to respect his songwriting and what he sings about.
0: Right.
1: And I enjoy him so much more now than I did way back then when he was so very, very popular, you know?
0: You know what? There's the thing about Bon Jovi, you know, think about this, right? Bon Jovi, when he first came out, all the girls loved him. You're a guy, so that makes you jealous, right? He sucks. He's not that great.
1: Yeah,
0: then as he gets older and you get older and you realize he's a good guy, you know, he's a guy, I got to hang with that guy.
1: Yeah.
0: Then he's not so bad.
1: Oh, it's absolutely.
0: Yeah.
1: I've met a couple of members from his band and through his cousin, Jody.
0: Oh, okay.
1: And Jody and I used to work together, and she brought in a couple of the guys from the band, the drummer and the keyboards.
0: Tico's a great guy. David's a great guy.
1: Yeah. She knew I was a rock and roll kid, you know.
0: Mm-hmm.
1: I was 18, you know.
0: Yeah.
1: And
0: all right,
1: but anyway.
0: So what was your song? What was your song that got you into your band?
1: Well, this is just one of the many.
0: Right.
1: Spread Your Wings by Queen.
0: That's the one that got you into Queen?
1: Well, it's just a nice story, you know.
0: Yeah.
1: Tommy was old and, you know, sweeping up after the show. And, you know, it's kind of like a jukebox hero thing.
0: Mm-hmm. I like that.
1: It's just a good one. It's like, hey, spread your wings. Go fly.
0: Dude, my favorite Queen song wasn't even sung by Freddie Mercury. You ever heard of a song called Long Way?
1: Vaguely.
0: Long Way was sung by Brian May, and it's either on A Night at the Opera or The Day at the Races, but it's just such a, in fact, the guitar work in that is so, it's so Birdsy Harrison-y. Do yourself a favor. I love Freddie Mercury, nothing against Freddie Mercury, I listen to him for hours, but listen to Queen's Long Way, and listen to the guitar work in that. 1-800-283-101.5. I'm not a comedian. I'm Lenny Bruce. We'll talk about that at 9 o'clock. In the meantime, give me the songs that got you into your favorite band or the band or the comedian that changed your life. It's Fast Traffic.
2: Construction work in Manalapan on both sides of Route 9 between East Freehold Road and Ryan Road, and we're looking at delays in both directions. On the parkway traveling northbound, a slow ride approaching exit 135 with construction. More construction right in the area of exit 145. That takes out the right lane of travel. Southbound Western Spur jammed up in the 15W and 15E with maintenance work. Eastern Spur very heavy with alternative traffic from 16E down towards 15W. And the northbound truck lanes are closed the entire length of the roadway with overnight maintenance. Next report in 15 minutes. I'm Mike Barker on New Jersey 101.5.
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3: New Jersey 101.5 instant weather. Partly cloudy for tonight. We'll have lows in the mid and upper 50s. And then for tomorrow, mixture of clouds and sunshine. Pretty nice finish to the month of September. Highs in the mid-70s, and then warm for Thursday to start October. Picture clouds and sunshine, maybe a shower. Highs into the upper 70s. I'm meteorologist John Furyk.
0: We got 67 in Sandy Hook, 68 in Vineland, 66 in Jackson. Fast traffic, instant weather every 15 minutes on New Jersey 101.5. 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
21: Some big tech companies have changed course and have decided to allow ads for the documentary Musk to run on their platforms. Late last week, it appeared that Elon Musk had persuaded his fellow tech titans to ban the ads. Now, Google says videos can play on YouTube, and Meta says the advertisements will be allowed. But it appears that won't be the case for the Musk-owned platform X. Automattic, which owns WordPress, has got a new board of directors, but the same CEO. Earlier this month, some members of the board tried to sack CEO Matt Mullenweg, but he's managed to stay. TechCrunch says he's now rebuilt the board with an eclectic group that includes a science fiction writer.

0: OpenAI model has been posting images on the internet that were uploaded during training sessions. The company is trying to get the images taken down. This comes just days after the Australian government said some OpenAI agents had broken into a government database. And Waymo reportedly got close to the path of President Donald Trump's motorcade earlier this month in Dallas. The robo-taxi became confused by a roadblock and angry instructions from a Secret Service agent. Tech Report, I'm Mark Mayfield.
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3: Yes, you can. Stevie's. One more, we beat it. Three faces of Steve. See what I did there? All right. Stephen Van Zandt on at 7 o'clock talking Teach Rock. Started talking to us on a music topic. Found out that Stephen Van Zandt saved a guy's life at Vicks in Bradley Beach. How about that with George? So 1-800-283-101.5. And I kind of stumble on this thought here. Do 20-year-olds, do 20-somethings, not 20-year-olds, do 20-somethings make the best music? Because for the longest time, I couldn't figure, like, why is it? Like, I ask, you know, give me the song that got you into your favorite band, you know, or the life-changing. Like, you know, Stephen Van Zandt is doing Teach Rock at the Count Basie. He's going to be inducted into the Count Basie Walk of Fame October 17th. Afterwards, there's going to be a fundraiser for Teach Rock, which is going to be hosted by Pete Davidson. Cool and the Gang going to be performing. It's going to be a great night, and you can get your tickets, and you're going to want to get your tickets. But then I said, you know, what are the three-minute records? Like Bruce sang, we learned more from a three-minute record than we ever did in school.

0: And that's pretty much the way of life for all of us. All right, Ronnie Marmo's dying to get on over here. Get on the microphone. I was going to hold you till 9 o'clock, let you watch the Yankee game, but, you know.
1: Well, that's okay, pal. Thank you for having me.
0: That's great having you, man. All right, I got to ask you now, really, do 20-somethings write the best music? Because all the great music that's been written, mostly when you think about it, written by 20-somethings. And as they get older, they aren't as good or don't write as much, don't sell as much.
1: You know, it's interesting. I've never been asked that question. I think maybe that...
0: I just thought of it.
1: Well, that you're very smart. There's a reason you're over there and I'm over here. You know, I think this...
0: Yeah, I work cheaper.
1: I work cheaper, probably. You know, there's a thing. Maybe they're in the early 20s. Like, their minds are open and free and they don't get jaded yet. Like, everything's a possibility.
0: Yeah.
1: Maybe they're exploring, they're seeing, they're figuring out.
0: Questioning.
1: And then you start to get in your late 20s,
0: 30s. Then you get the answers.
1: And then you get the answers. You go, you know what? I'm going to pack it in.
0: I don't want to write anymore.
1: Or they write that one great one, and then they out of fear, maybe they can't. They're afraid they can't do it again, so it's never as good, you know?
0: That's Eddie and the Cruisers.
1: That's it?
0: Did you ever see the movie Eddie and the Cruisers?
1: Great movie, yeah.
0: Okay, did you ever see the sequel?
1: No.
0: Nobody saw the sequel.
1: Good point.
0: The sequel opened, and by the time the movie was over, you were walking out with a DVD in your hand. It was that bad.
1: Hysterical.
0: But the whole premise of Eddie and the Cruisers was that, if you remember, in Eddie and the Cruisers, in the end, he fakes his death.
1: Mm-hmm.
0: And in part two, you find out the reason he faked his death was because he got so overwhelmed by his success that he felt that he could never match it.
1: Could never do it again.
0: So rather than live as this has been, he would just kill Eddie. He would fake his death. And Eddie would, you know, and he would just go on and live as some other guy, Joe Carter, whatever the hell his name was. And he would just, Joe West.
1: Yeah, yeah,
0: just,
1: that's right. I forgot the Eddie. Yeah,
0: and
1: that's
0: he would
1: cool.
0: just do it that way.
1: Yeah, makes sense.
0: Yeah.
1: Especially in show business. You know how it is. You get that one great opportunity and then you're like, well, is anyone going to let me do it again? You know?
0: Did you ever see The Idolmaker?
1: I did not.
0: Another movie I got to hit you with.
1: Really?
0: Idolmaker was 1980, Ray Sharkey. Okay. And it was the story of a guy, Tomo Fiducia was in it. Ray Sharkey was this guy who knew the moves. He was a great songwriter. He understood teen idol, but he wasn't a good looking guy. And he would go find Tommy Sand was one, and Peter Gallagher was another one.
1: Mm-hmm.
0: And he turned them into idols. And each one of them, you know, ended up getting bigger than him. They didn't want to listen to him. They screwed him over.
1: Oh, yeah, blah, blah, blah. I remember this.
0: Remember this? It was a big movie, right?
1: Remember it now.
0: But there's one scene, his father owned the restaurant, and he was selling fish. And he goes to buy the fish, and they're walking through the seaport. And his father says, with the first one, he goes, anybody could do it once, but can you do it again?
1: Mm.
0: And then he does it again, and he gets screwed over again.
1: No, I know. It's tough. It's tough. It's scary.
0: All right. 1-800-283-101.5. Coming up, Ronnie Marmo is here. I'm not a comedian. I'm Lenny Bruce, and he's definitely not. And he definitely is. And we're going to find out more in a few minutes.
2: 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Fitzpatrick Home Improvement News Desk. 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
3: It's 65 degrees here at 9 o'clock. I'm Levon Putney. Governor Sherrill was in Brigantine today to look at storm damage, and South Jersey Congressman Jeff Van Drew says FEMA and Army Corps of Engineers are on their way to see all that'll need fixing after this last weekend's nor'easter, as folks now deal with insurance claims, contractors, and mechanics even for flooded out vehicles. Well, a 97-year-old driver is dead after police in Brick Township say he crossed the center median line about 7:15 last evening and hit a SUV head-on at the corner of Drum Point and Johnson Roads there in Brick. A 36-year-old SUV driver had relatively minor injuries. Well, a vigil was held this evening in Cranford to mark a year since best friends Maria Neotis and Isabella Salas were hit and killed by a Jeep going 70 miles per hour down Birdside Avenue. That's a neighborhood street there. So that vigil is being held where it happened to show the family that the community has not forgotten at all.
4: They still struggle every day. Their children are gone, and they're gone because of this horrific violence. It's still as difficult as it was.
3: And that's attorney Brent Bramnick for both families. 17-year-old Vincent Badaloro is now 18 years old, and he's facing 2 counts of first-degree murder and will be tried as an adult. Well, a Marlboro woman is facing DWI and reckless driving charges after 63-year-old Dolores Santoro was accused of sending a cop to the hospital by hitting him with her SUV Friday night as he was directing traffic around a broken-down vehicle. They're in Monmouth County, and now to a New York City duo accused of a crime in Ocean County.
5: First responders in South Toms River quickly put out two fires back in March inside a parked GMC Terrain and on some nearby lawn. Remnants of two Molotov cocktails were recovered. A week later, 42-year-old Tashawn Normand of the Bronx was taken into custody by Tennessee Highway Patrol. Now Normand and 28-year-old Dakeem Boynton of Queens have been indicted on counts of aggravated arson, felony conspiracy, and unlawful possession of a prohibited weapon. Aaron Vogt, New Jersey 101.5 News.
3: The complete New Jersey 101.5 forecast coming up now. New Jersey fast traffic.
6: All right, Levon, brake lights on the northbound parkway from 135 to 137 in Cranford. Again, with the construction, just like last night. We've also got road work up the line at exit 145. Watch out for southbound Western Spur repairs near 15E. It's been pretty slow into that area, and the northbound truck lanes are closed. We've also got Route 9 in Manalapan with construction, and tonight it looks like it may be in both directions. The traffic is jammed into Ryan Road. Across the Hudson, moving pretty well. Next report in 15 minutes, New Jersey 101.5.
7: New Jersey 101.5, instant weather. Patchy clouds for tonight. We'll fall back into the middle and upper 50s, and then for tomorrow, make sure clouds and sunshine. Pretty nice afternoon, highs into the mid-70s to round out September. Partly to mostly cloudy tomorrow night. Not out of the question, there's a little bit of fog. Lows into the low 60s. And then clouds and sun, warm and a little bit humid Thursday. Highs into the upper 70s to near 80. I'm meteorologist John Fearick.
3: It's 67 degrees in Manasquan, 68 in Woodbury, 64 degrees in Westfield. 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
0: I'm not a comedian. I'm Lenny Bruce. It's a one-man show going on Friday night at the Union County Performing Arts Center. And Ronnie Marmo, Lenny Bruce is in the studio.
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11: 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It's all right.
12: All right.
11: It's all right.
12: All right. 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And tomorrow night, we got Trevia, music, movies, television, New Jersey. Jay Black is going to be here. So I moved to Jersey. Mike is going to be here as well. And good time shall be had by all. Gemini the Magician is going to be here. And Thursday night, Jersey's opening lines with Freddie Rubino. And we've also got the Allman Brothers bass player, David Goodfly, is going to be here. And he's bringing his bass. And he's taking requests. But right now, you know, you go to a comedy show today, and you think nothing of the cursing, the obscenity that goes on stage. Nobody cares. Somebody cared in the 60s, and that's possible because of Lenny Bruce, who changed the way comedy is done and paid a heavy price. And there's a play all about Lenny, a one-man show, a fantastic one-man show, done by Ronnie Marmo, who joins me now. I'm not a comedian. I'm Lenny Bruce at the Union County Performing Arts Center. How are you, my friend?
13: Good, pal. Thanks for having me.
12: Dude, I seen the show. I mean, I get choked up watching the show. I got clips from the show. I got choked up watching the clips. You become Lenny Bruce.
13: Yeah, it's wild. It's one of those things as an actor, like you find something and you go, you know, I hope I'm good at it. I hope, you know, and it wasn't until the audience, well, Kitty Bruce seeing it and then the audience seeing it and you go, oh, I guess I'm onto something because I don't do impressions. I just studied this guy and I, you know, I really took it to heart, the way he walked, the way he talked, the way he sounded.
12: You become him.
13: Yeah, it's crazy. It's really crazy. And the best thing I could do is stop trying to figure it out. You know what I mean? It's like sometimes you just have to get out of the way. So that's what I do. You know?
12: Well, first thing he does, he starts the show stark naked on a toilet.
13: Yeah. Well, if anybody wants to see me naked, this is how you do it.
12: Despite that, buy a ticket.
13: Other than my wife, of course. My wife could see me naked. But, you know, it's actually that's how I met my wife. I think you know that. She bought a ticket, last seat in the front row in Chicago. And she sat in that one seat, apparently, where the mystery's over. And she said she was window shopping. I'll leave it at that.
12: Window shopping.
13: And she, for $90, she got a husband and a house in Burbank and a new son. So I think she did okay.
12: Good thing she didn't get the Groupon.

0: Okay, the Groupon tickets. I'm not there yet with this show. That's hopefully there's happening. No Groupons yet.
1: All right, now, we got introduced to Lenny lately in The Marvelous Mrs. Maisel. But there's so much more to Lenny. Tell the story of Lenny Bruce.
0: Lenny Bruce was a comic, for those who don't know. And if you appreciate comedy, if you appreciate free speech, First Amendment, this was the last guy to be arrested in America on stage for word crimes. So, you know, people...
1: Word crimes.
0: And he got sentenced to 4 months on Rikers Island for saying curse words in New York. In fact, he got arrested in Los Angeles in 1963 for saying schmuck. Got arrested on stage. So the thing is, this guy paved the way, and it wasn't just about the language. I mean, the truth is they were threatened by Lenny because he was so smart, and he was a wordsmith, and they ended up calling it obscenity, but I think they were just threatened by... There's always that one guy to, like, you know, cross the line in the sand, and you got to make a new line, and he was that guy, and, you know, he handed the mic directly to George Carlin, Richard Pryor, guys like that, who all the way down to Chappelle and people we love today. So, you know, Lenny Bruce... You know, Bill Maher said, Lenny Bruce planted the seeds and I got the shade. Uh-huh. And I thought that was a perfect quote. I'm like, that's true.
1: And the thing with Lenny, like, you know, he was very sarcastic and very sarcastic and he's condescending and people get upset with that to begin with. But Lenny was Lenny.
0: Well, he was examining things. You know, I don't think he was ever like obnoxious to be obnoxious. He was asking questions. He held a mirror up to society. He addressed all the taboo subjects that people were like, you can't talk about that. You can't speak about that. And he was the guy who went, well, why not? I'm not taking a side. I just want to talk about this. And guess what? People didn't like the, you know, the status quo is what a lot of people are interested in.
1: He would have made a great talk show host.
0: Oh,
1: because, right? He would have made a great, because he would probe. He would probe. He would question at a time when you couldn't question.
0: This is you.
1: This is you as Lenny, doing Lenny.
2: I remember this other time. My mother was at the gynecologist's office having an exam. And just to put her at ease, the doctor started to make small talk. He said, so I understand you're Lenny Bruce's mother. And she said that she was. And then he said, well, where did Lenny get his start? She said, right where your hand is. When a police officer tells you he's taking you to jail for something you're apparently not supposed to say, it's probably best not to call the police officer in question the word you're going to jail for.
1: And you know what? He could walk into a room, any room, and light it up.
0: It's true. It's true. He was the first guest on, what was that, Playboy After Dark?
1: Playboy After Dark.
0: And it's a very, if anyone hasn't seen it, he hasn't done it. You won't find a lot of TV on him on YouTube. So if you get a chance, you know, look it up. But he was very funny. He was Hugh Hefner's first guest. And he made a whole bit, a 20-minute bit about blowing his nose, actually. And it was, you know, all improv. Mm-hmm. And like you say, he lit up the room and no one else could talk. They were just staring at this guy.
1: But they weren't used to hearing stuff like that, too, because they were so used to the homogenized, you can't say this, you know, the comedy of the 60s. And he goes in like mid-60s. The world is changing. The world is changing musically. What they don't realize is that the world is about to change comedically. And Lenny is the fuse. You know, Lenny is the one who lights the fuse and ended up, going into the fire and sacrificing himself to make it happen.
0: That's true. He died in 66. And I always say, you know, Summer of Love, he missed all that, but he influenced that so much. I mean, he was such a big part of that kind of happening, and he didn't get to enjoy that. So I always think about that, actually.
1: What made Lenny stick to it? You know, I mean, at what point... Because I read where he says to George Carlin, George Carlin went to jail with him once, what are you doing here? Get the hell out of here. Why didn't Lenny get the hell out of here? What point, why didn't Lenny just say, what am I doing this for? I'll go be a dentist or something. I mean, you know?
0: Well, Lenny felt like he really believed in what he was saying. He wasn't, a lot of times now we'll see these comics are shock for shock value. They're trying to figure out their shtick. You know, what am I going to do? And Lenny was not that guy. He honestly and genuinely thought he had a right to say whatever he wanted. You know, Lenny used to say, I can say whatever I want, and my boss also can fire me. He could do what he wants. In other words, it wasn't just about Lenny. He just thought everyone had the freedom to do that. And Kitty Bruce, rest her soul, who just passed away, sadly, May 13th, his only child, Kitty told me that to Lenny's dying day, he would say, I believe the American justice system is the best in the world. And I believe in the system, and I think someday they're going to say, Lenny, we're so sorry, we apologize, we had it all wrong, our bad, we apologize. And so he never walked away.

0: because he believed in it so much. He wasn't a martyr or it wasn't his mission. He just really thought he was telling the truth, you know.
1: And he was very, very frustrated.
2: This is a free country. I should not be in prison for playing by the rules this country was founded on. Free speech.
3: Mr. Bruce.
2: Throw me in jail every time I try to defend myself. It isn't American. You sit up there in your judge's chair, and you got the American flag hanging behind you, but you have no idea what it represents.
3: That's it, Mr. Bruce.
2: It's built on people like me. We are the foundation.
3: Bailiffs, please detain Mr. Bruce.
2: No, no, don't you see? Don't you see? You need me.
1: That's riveting. That's chilling.
0: Thank you.
1: And you deliver that.
0: Thanks, pal. You know, it's, well, first of all, you hear that other voice of the judge. That's the great Joe Mantegna.
1: That is Joe Mantegna.
0: That's my director.
1: The director.
0: And the best in the world. And I'm so lucky he was my director. He's still my director.
1: How did he get into it?
0: Well, Joe, you know, I wrote this play and it took 5 years. And Joe's been a mentor of mine for 2 decades. And I finally went to Joe with it. And I said, hey, Joe, I've got this project about Lenny Bruce. I'd like you to consider, you know, directing it. Excuse me. And he said, well, let me see it. Let me see what you got, kid. He calls me kid. So, let me see what you got, kid. And I said, okay, you want to read? He goes, no, stand up and read it for me. And I go, oh, okay. So I read this thing for Joe Mantegna. And at the end, he looks at me, he goes, this is the real deal. Wow. I'm in.
1: Nice.
0: And I was like, Joe Mantegna, you know, he's a hero of mine on and off the stage. And so it was amazing. And the fact that you have this footage is awesome. How'd you get this audio? That's what I want.
1: I got an investigative team.
0: You got a guy, I guess.
1: I got a guy. I got a guy. All right. 1-800-283-101.5. Ronnie Marmo is here. I'm not a comedian. I'm Lenny Bruce, and you're going to want to go see it at the Union County Performing Arts Center this Friday night. Here's Fast Traffic.
4: All right, Steve, Route 9 both ways into Ryan Road in Manalapan, jammed because of road work. So again, allow a few extra minutes. And then traveling on the parkway, you've got some repairs northbound 135 up to 137. It's a little bit slow there. 80 eastbound starting to back up between exit 28 and 30. Southbound Western Spur delays seem to have eased for now. But we have the northbound truck lanes closed. Across the Hudson and Delaware, no major issues. Next report in 15 minutes on New Jersey 101.5.
5: New Jersey, 101.5 instant weather. Partly cloudy for tonight. We'll have lows in the mid and upper 50s. And then for tomorrow, a mixture of clouds and sunshine. Pretty nice finish to the month of September. Highs in the mid 70s. And then warm for Thursday to start October. Mixture of clouds and sunshine. Maybe a shower. Highs into the upper 70s. I'm meteorologist John Furyk.
1: 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Fast traffic, instant weather every 15 minutes on New Jersey 101.5.
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9: From ABC News Tech Trends. President Trump and House Speaker Mike Johnson are expected to meet with top tech leaders today in Washington. Attendees at the luncheon will include Anthropic CEO Dario Amodei, who's issued dire warnings about the potential for AI to disrupt human life as we know it. Mark Zuckerberg, the head of Meta, will also be there. He's pushed back on calls to collectively slow down AI development, saying every lab has the responsibility and incentive to move at the pace required to train its models safely. American consumers are increasingly turning to artificial intelligence tools to help with their online shopping.
10: What we're finding is that consumers trust the results they're getting from the AI platforms and are very confident and satisfied with those results.
9: That's Vivek Pandia, lead insights analyst for Adobe, who says AI traffic to U.S. retail sites this holiday shopping season is expected to rise 130% year on year. With Tech Trends, I'm Mike Dubusky, ABC News.
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13: Jersey Joe Walsh, Steve Trevelise, New Jersey 101.5 with Roddy Marmo. I'm not a comedian. I'm Lenny Bruce. Union County Performing Arts Center this Friday night, upac.org. It's a one-man show directed by Joe Montaigne. Incredible performance by Ronnie Marmo. And I highly recommend it. We're talking about Kitty, Lenny's daughter. And I only recently learned that she dated Freddie Prinze. They were engaged for a while because
14: right.
13: Freddie was a huge Lenny guy.
14: Yes.
13: I had no idea.
14: Yeah, Freddie Prinze was amazing. And he and Kitty were engaged. And she had quite a colorful life, you know, amazing lady to say the least.
13: And Sally Marr.
14: Sally Marr was like, you know, she was a caricature of herself. She was awesome, too. So, you know, these people that Lenny got it from somewhere. You know, he said early in his career, he said he just basically imitated his mother's comedy. He stole from her because she was great, you know.
13: And you were talking about, we played the court scene mm-hmm. with the judge. And this is, you know, Lenny wanted to, he figured he could solve the whole thing if he just got to do his act, because the cops, they read the testimony, they took the act completely out of context, and when it's out of context, it sounds bad. When you put it in context, it's funny. He's trying to do it. The judge doesn't want to hear it.
14: Yeah, he was funny and smart, and that's the thing. Yeah, they kept denying him in the courtroom, you know, and it was so frustrating. And when I do that scene, Steve, it's wild because sometimes people have really visceral reactions to it. I mean, people literally will say, oh, no, and they're, like, yelling at the stage while I'm performing.

0: It's
1: really,
0: yeah, and it's one of those scenes that I feel like no matter where I am in the performance, I go, okay, here it comes. It's the here it comes scene, you know. And I just, well, you've seen it. I give my soul every night. This Friday will be my 489th performance of this monologue, and funny enough, I still don't think I have it yet. Every night I'm like, what do I say? What's my first word? You know, and yeah. So, but that courtroom is it's a real gift as an actor to get to do that. Because I've had strangers write me notes after seeing the show saying, can I have a transcript, you know, a script of that scene? Would you mind if I did it in class or something? So, I've, you know, it's very special.
1: And then this is the one that got me.
2: You know, I'm not just talking for myself, man. I'm talking for every single American who's raised up with the notion they can say whatever it is they want to say. How is this freedom? Please don't take away my words.
1: How about that? Please don't take away my words.
0: And we find ourselves in the same situation. I mean, now no one's going to jail for it, but they're certainly getting canceled and all that. They're going to a political jail, you know?
1: Yeah. How would Lenny have handled woke?
0: You know, I don't know. People always ask me that, and I feel like I don't know if anything would have changed for him. I mean, you know, he was a very smart guy, and he believed what he was doing. So I think if he was sitting home, like, what can I come up with today? That kind of, then maybe he would have had an opinion about it. But I feel like he just would have kept doing what he does. And the bottom line is, if you don't like it, don't buy a ticket.
1: That's the way it's supposed to be.
0: Yeah, don't buy a ticket. Don't support the person. If they're doing something illegal, that's a different discussion. Okay,
1: right.
0: We could clean up Hollywood a little bit. That's not a terrible idea. But when it comes to, like, you know, Will Smith slapping Chris Rock in the face, you just can't do that.
1: No.
0: You can't do that. If you don't like it, then, you know, don't put yourself in a position.
1: Or are you looking for that social media moment, and is it calculated? And, you know, it's a whole other thing. But yeah. When you know, Lenny being Lenny. You know, and Lenny was just very grounded in who he was.
0: Yes.
1: At, was there a point where he decided, like, I'm going to go all in and fight this, even if I lose? You know, because he was willing at the same time, you know, he got into heroin, he got into drugs, he lost his life to drugs while he was out on appeal.
0: Yeah, he was 40 years old, he was out on appeal. You know, I think he was in the whole time. I think he really couldn't believe that he wasn't allowed to do what he was doing. And he was in the whole time. In fact, he ended up representing himself because he was so smart. He, you know, studied the law and represented himself. But he had a conversation. They called a recess in one of the courtroom, in the court dates. And he and his lawyer going into the restroom. And the lawyer says, Lenny, just don't say that word anymore. Just don't say it. And Lenny said, you're fired. You're fired. You don't get it either.
1: Wow.
0: And so that's how committed he was to, you know. So he ended up defending himself. And Hugh Hefner was a big supporter of Lenny and would write him checks for, like,
1: wouldn't you figure
0: business.
1: All the stars would get together? Jack Parr.
0: Yeah.
1: You know, I had Craig Ferguson on. Mm. And we were talking about Peter LaSalle. And Peter LaSalle recently passed away. Mm. And he was Ferguson's producer. And he was talking about, he goes, the one thing I learned from Peter LaSalle is that whenever I would write a joke and I'd go in and I'd say, you think this is over the line? He goes, yeah, well, you can. Do you really need to do it? Do you really need the aggravation that comes along with it? You can always write another joke. Do you really need to put, you really need to do this? And Lenny, yeah, I really need to do this.
0: You know, that was the whole thing. He was like, if you even ask me that, then you don't get what I'm doing.
1: Mm-hmm.
0: Like, that's how he felt. Like, if you ask him that question.
1: He was on a mission. He was on a crusade.
0: Yeah, he was on a crusade, but I don't know if he ever, like, he really just thought the whole thing was ridiculous and he had a right to say what he wanted to say. You know, and it was a travesty. And sadly, here we are in 2026 having similar discussions. I think he'd, you know, be embarrassed. We've regressed in a lot of ways. And it's a sad time in this country. And I guess the only good thing is it keeps my show very relevant.
1: It does. So,
0: yes. And in fact, you know, the folks on the left and the right, they both at this point, funny enough, think I'm doing the show for them. Because Lenny was on the left when he, you know, he was the voice of the voiceless people. And he was definitely on the left. And the folks on the right now are screaming, don't take away my words.
1: Yeah.
0: And so now everybody thinks I'm doing the show for them, which as a producer is a pretty good thing.
1: And that's where you got to buy a ticket this Friday night. Union County Performing Arts Center, Ronnie Marmo. I'm not a comedian. I'm Lenny Bruce. You say it.
0: I'm not a comedian. I'm Lenny Bruce.
1: That's the way you say it. And thanks so much for coming in, my friend.
0: Hey, thank you, Steve. You're always the best. I appreciate you.
1: And the next time you come back, we'll talk unsuited.
0: Okay, that's great. Yes, let's.
1: It is 9:30.
3: 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I'm Levon Putney with your New Jersey 101.5 News Flash. A candlelight vigil was held this evening in Cranford to mark a year since best friends Maria Niotis and Isabella Salas were hit and killed by a Jeep going 70 miles per hour down Burnside Avenue. That's a neighborhood drive. Now, that's where the vigil was held. A 17-year-old is now an 18-year-old, and he's facing two first-degree murder counts for this, accused of being the Jeep's driver. Well, a lot of homeowners and businesses up and down the Jersey Shore are busy right now with insurance agents, contractors, after the weekend or Easter. Governor Sherrill, well, she checked out storm damage earlier today in Brigantine. Meanwhile, South Jersey Congressman Jeff Van Drew says FEMA and the Army Corps of Engineers will be at the shore this week. I'm throwing a little sports here because Giants fans, well, the team is reportedly releasing receiver Odell Beckham Jr. after three games. And for baseball fans down in South Jersey or any part of New Jersey, the Phillies lost game one of their wild card playoff series against the Braves down in Atlanta. And that's your New Jersey 101.5 News Flash. Here's fast traffic.
4: And Levon, brake lights on 80 eastbound with construction between exit 28 and 30. Also, 280 west is jammed approaching the Stickle Bridge with repairs. Keep in mind there is a soccer match in Harrison tonight, so we'll see more delays later on. Southbound 287, delays by exit 5. That is all due to construction work. Route 9 jammed both ways under Ryan Road, Manalapan. That's construction. And Route 18 south also starting to slow, approaching Milltown Road, East Brunswick, with construction work. The lower deck is scheduled to close at the George Washington Bridge. The northbound truck lanes of the Turnpike are closed. Traffic every 15 minutes. Mitch Torres on New Jersey 101.5.
5: New Jersey 101.5 instant weather. Patchy clouds for tonight. We'll have lows in the middle and upper 50s. And then tomorrow, pretty nice day. Mix of clouds and sunshine. Highs into the mid-70s. Couple of spots could see a shower later tomorrow night into Thursday. That's generally across the Northwest Hills. Clouds and sun for Thursday. Warm afternoon, highs into the upper 70s. I'm meteorologist John Furyk.
3: It is 66 degrees in Surf City, 62 in Mahwah, 64 in Piscataway. Next update at 10. Wake up with Bill Spadio weekday morning, 6 to 10. 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
12: 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In an NBC Meet the Press interview Sunday, Gates said that no one thinks that self-regulation is enough.
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0: 1-800-283-101.5, Steve Trevelise. Ronnie Marmo is hysterical. And he's also passionate, and he's also serious. And you've got to go see I'm Not a Comedian, I'm Lenny Bruce. And I've seen it, and I'm telling you, it gets you where you live. If you're a fan of comedy at all, and there was eras through the comedy. George Carlin's saw Lenny Bruce change his entire act. And it was funny because in 1970, both Richard Pryor and George Carlin, who barely knew each other, in the same month, I think it was June, both decided on their own that they were going to give up what they were doing. And they were making decent money. And they were going to give up what they were doing to go be voices, to say what they want to say, to speak their mind, as opposed to the joke that they thought would work somewhere else. And that's basically inspired by Lenny Bruce. And it started to change comedy. Ronnie, grab the mic. How many comedians would you say Lenny influenced?
1: I'd say all of them. Even down to even clean comics you like Seinfeld. I mean, I've heard Seinfeld talk about Lenny and about how, you know, his ability to say what he wanted to say, to examine, you know, he changed kind of the way we do comedy. You know, at first he was an impressionist and a joke
0: comic. Was he?
1: Yeah, he started out as an impressionist. Yeah, he did great impressions. And then he started working these dive bars and he started to like turn his back to the audience because nobody was there and he was making the band laugh saying, so listen to what happened last night with my wife. And they're like, and then he turned around, people were laughing, he kept going, and he started to examine things. And so he was one of the first to do that, to be a storyteller, or pick up the newspaper and just start riffing on current events, whatever. And
0: but he had no filter.
1: No filter at all. Yeah, he definitely
0: had no filter at all.
1: Especially at that time, it's pretty wild, yeah.
0: Now, how many of any of Lenny's contemporaries, they're much older now, but have they seen the play and given you feedback?
1: Oh, I mean, that's when I kind of knew I was onto something. You know, his best friends, Frankie Ray Pirelli, Jack Burns, Burns and Carlin, these guys would come nightly. The box office people knew in L.A. I ran for 6 months. They knew that there was a ticket waiting for the following people. And they would show up nightly and sit in the front row and they would cry.
0: Wow.
1: Lenny, if you have a quick second, I'll tell you a Richard Lewis story.
0: Yeah, go ahead.
1: Richard Lewis was, Lenny was his idol. And so one night, I'm backstage. I don't know Richard Lewis. I'm backstage about to go on, and I hear this guy. He's going, who the heck does this guy? I'm going to leave the curse words out.
0: Right.
1: Who the heck does this guy think he is playing my hero to the audience? So I say to stage manager, is that Richard Lewis? And she goes, yeah. I go, he's turning the audience against you. He's heckling the whole audience. Who does this guy think he is playing my hero? So after the show, I see him in the audience the whole show. After the show, I walk out in the lobby. He stretches his arms out and he goes, you did it. And he was crying. He had tears running down his face. You did it. You did it. And he was hugging and kissing my face. And that night, he writes me an email. We became friends. He writes me an email and wrote me a beautiful review. And he said, it was like watching Mickey Mantle finally hit it out of the stadium.
0: Oh, man.
1: He said, I never seen anything like this tonight. And this was his, you know, he was his greatest hero was Lenny Bruce. And so I had a lot of, that's when I knew I was doing it right, was when Kitty Bruce said it was the best portrayal of her dad she's ever seen.
0: Yeah, now what was it like with Kitty? I mean, just.
1: Well, it took her a year to see it because she had to get herself ready.
0: Emotionally hard, yeah.
1: And of course, the night she finally comes after a year, her and Joe Mantegna sit in the front row. And I'm like, Kitty's literally in my eye line the whole night. And I look over and Kitty was starting to get worked up. Joe reaches over, puts his hand on her hand, and they held hands the whole show. And it was just this beautiful moment. And not to get too sappy, but after the show, because Kitty, you know, Lenny died when Kitty was 11 years old. She was a little girl. So after the show, Kitty and I, we had this moment alone in the theater. And we hugged, and I said, Kitty, for what, and there was tears and a lot of laughs. And I said, for whatever it's worth, Kitty, I don't mean to sound too, you know, schmaltzy here. I said, but on behalf of your dad, I'm sorry.
0: Wow.
1: And she just fell apart. And it was this healing moment for the two of us. It was really quite magical.
0: And yeah, she recently was 70? I mean,
1: yeah, 70 years old. She went in for a surgery and I spoke to her after the surgery. She's like, it went great, honey. Everything's great. And that night we were texting and she went to sleep and she passed away.
0: Man.
1: And you know, you never know when your number's called. So you got to make the best of it. You know what I mean?
0: Speaking of which, you were good friends with Mike Marino. Best friends with Mike Marino.
1: I love that guy. I love him in the present tense. It was such a shock to lose Mike, and the comedy world lost a great. And he's a great entertainer, and he was my friend. And it's very hard to, you know, you get to a certain age, Steve, you start to go, oh, this guy's gone, that guy. You know, too young, of course, but still very, very sad.
0: Talking with Ronnie Marmo. I'm not a comedian. I'm Lenny Bruce. See it. I did. It's great. You're an actor, and you play the role of a comedian, and you do it with the comic timing and everything. Do you ever get the thoughts that maybe you want to try comedy or take a shot at being a comedian?
1: It's always been a fantasy of mine, but, you know, I have too much respect for what comics do, and I know you do comedy, and I have too much respect. People have told me that I'm too happy. And I have to be more miserable to be.
0: Well, they're happy comics. Yeah, I mean, well, they're not all miserable.
1: Friend said, you know, you're too happy. Forget it. I do daydream about it, and I did try it once. In fact, Marino, when I was on General Hospital, Marino said to me, hey, you want to open for me in Wheels, Parisi, one night? And I said, okay, but I don't have any material. And he goes, don't worry, just
0: details,
1: do it.
0: Details, details.
1: So Wheels and Mike sat up and helped me write 5 minutes. Uh-huh. And I came out on stage, and I did it. And I opened up the show. And when I tell you, I got a huge laugh, and I literally said to the audience, stop it. I don't have time for this in my life. It was like a drug. It was like that big laugh. It's like a drug. And I go, stop it, please. Don't laugh. And of course, they laughed harder when I was telling them to stop laughing. Uh-huh. And I daydream about it, but I don't have room in my life for it. So I'm comfortable with a mic, and I'm lucky I'm an actor who can do the comedy.
0: So many actors. And, I mean, Johnny Carson did stand-up. Don Adams did stand-up. Bob Newhart did stand-up. They would do their sitcoms. Then they would get time off, and they would take the time off, and they'd go to Vegas and make a boatload of money.
1: Yeah, no. Come back. Yeah, that's what they do, yeah. I love it. I love emceeing.
0: Because because I watched you do it. And, like, you know, when you maybe you have to go up there and make believe you're somebody else
1: maybe
0: and play the role of someone doing stand-up.
1: Yeah, I'm comfortable with a mic. Like, a lot of times I'll MC charity events and stuff, mm-hmm. and I don't have a script. And usually, I'm doing shtick, and I guess I'm pretty funny. People laugh. So I'm able to do that. But I guess I either have to pretend I'm someone else or have someone else write my material, you know?
0: Right. All right, so Lenny Bruce, how he would have lived in Woke, I just don't see it. But by the same token, like, if Lenny were around today, what do you think he'd be doing?
1: Well, he'd be 101, so he'd probably, I don't know what he'd be doing.
0: Be 101, just sitting going, you guys don't know what the hell you're doing.
1: I think Lenny would just be present in the moment and certainly continue to do what he did. Hopefully he wouldn't have burnt out on it, you know. I always say, you know, there's a reason there's a play about him. He died at 40.
0: But see, that's the thing, though. Like, okay, if he lives 2 more years, he's Vogue. You know, how close did he get? Like, if he just got to the hill. If he had gone over the hill, mm-hmm. he would have been the hottest thing.
1: I know.
0: Right? He was that close.
1: I know.
0: And so when Carlin, in 70, right, because it's 66, Bruce.

0: Lenny dies. Carlin in 1970 changes his act. And then he and Richard Pryor, they realize that the big clubs aren't going to pay him for that act, nor is he going on Ed Sullivan, nor is he going on Carson. He goes into the colleges. Mm-hmm. And if Lenny had gone into the colleges in 1966 or in 1967, he would have blown up.
1: Yeah, I agree. He had very little television time. He didn't do many appearances. It was risky to have Lenny Bruce. Even now.
0: Well, he did Jack Parr, right?
1: Well, he did Jack Parr.
0: He was very sophisticated.
1: He did Steve Allen.
0: Steve Allen was another one.
1: But he didn't do many. And, you know, it's really interesting. Even now, Steve, it's shocking when we book the show, I just played Iola, Kansas. And I'm like, I'm playing Iola, Kansas? And so...
0: You were the guy that played Iola,
1: exactly.
0: Kansas.
1: Exactly. But even when we book the show, people go, Lenny Bruce, I could never do that show in my performing arts center. And I go, hang on, before you say that, let's talk about that. Why do you think that is? Well, he was a potty mouth. I go, have you turned on Netflix? Have you listened to CNN?
0: Mm-hmm.
1: They're cursing. I said, do you have any children or grandchildren? Go listen to their phone call for a minute.
0: Yeah.
1: I was like, this is tame. But the idea of Lenny's name was always so polarizing. And it still is.
0: Yeah.
1: And so it's kind of silly. But
0: absolutely. Let's get Jay. Jay's in Hudson County. Jay, you're Lenny Bruce guy.
2: Yeah, Lenny's great. I just want to maybe disagree with something that was just said, if you pardon me. I don't know if Lenny Bruce lived another couple of years. I don't know if we'll be talking about him the same way. And I call this the JFK effect. And you know what I mean? If somebody dies at the pinnacle of their career, I think it does leave them at that climax, which does help their legacy. And you see people like that all the time that, you know, whether they were so great or not is sort of, one up by the fact that they died early, you know.
0: But had he lived, he wouldn't have needed the fact that he died to make his name, because had he gotten to that hill, so to speak, had he gotten over that hill where the promised land would have been the acceptance, because now between music, the way music was breaking, the way history was breaking, the way the war was breaking, people were pissed, people were upset. They wanted a voice, and that voice probably would have been Lenny Bruce, because there was no, who's the other voice? Dick Gregory?
1: Well, Dick Gregory was great too. I mean,
0: yeah,
1: one of the best.
0: Along the same line though.
1: Yeah.
0: Jay, thanks for the call.
1: Thanks, Jay. Yeah. I don't disagree with everything Jay said, though. I do understand. I often say that, like, you know.
0: I get what he's saying. He makes sense.
1: Yeah, it's like, would there be a play about Lenny? Would he have been the same person had his life not got cut short?
0: It would have been a different play, because at that point, Lenny would have, made it.
1: And yeah, he would have made it.
0: Write a play about guys who made it.
1: Well, at the end of his life, I mean, the only people who would hire him was up in San Francisco, which is, I'm yet to do the show there. I did Palo Alto one night, but I want.
0: Oh, you got to do that.
1: I want to do a residency in San Francisco just to kind of pay homage to Lenny and thank those people, because they were the last people who would hire him.
0: We'll bring back some wine when you do.
1: Okay.
0: The next show.
1: I'll bring back wine, pal.
0: Okay. 1-800-283-101.5. Right. Thanks again, Ronnie Marmo.
1: I'm really leaving now.
0: Yeah,
1: really
0: sure,
1: leaving.
0: Sure. Union County Performing Arts Center this Friday night. 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It's fast traffic.
3: All right, Steve, slow on 80 eastbound exit 28 to 30 with construction. Then a reported accident right at the 280 split in Parsippany. Farther down the line, more brake lights from Totowa into Patterson with construction. 280 west jammed at the Stickle Bridge. That's construction. And if you're coming from Staten Island, you're out of luck unless you take the Bayonne Bridge, as the Gothels Bridge and Outer Bridge Crossing both have construction delays entering New Jersey. 287 south repairs near exit 5. That's slowing you down. And the parkway slow in the southbound local lanes through Cheesequake Park as they set up roadwork south of 120. Route 9 still jammed into Ryan Road, Manalapan. That's both ways with construction. And 295 south. Southbound in Lawrence, brake lights from 206 to Route 1 because of repairs. Next report in 15 minutes on New Jersey 101.5.
4: New Jersey 101.5 instant weather. Partly cloudy for tonight. We'll have lows in the mid and upper 50s. And then for tomorrow, we'll mix your clouds and sunshine. Pretty nice finish to the month of September. Highs in the mid 70s. And then warm for Thursday to start October. Mix your clouds and sunshine. Maybe a shower. Eyes into the upper 70s. I'm meteorologist John Furyk.
0: And we are looking at, 68 in Surf City, 62 Mahwah, 64 at Piscataway. Fast traffic, instant weather every 15 minutes on New Jersey 101.5.
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21: It's the time of year for asthma flare-ups with the transition from summer into fall. Dr. Megan Conroy at the Ohio State University Wexner Medical Center says changes in temperature, humidity, and pollens really have an impact on airway inflammation, and that's the driver of asthma.
22: We also see increase in circulation of respiratory viruses, so the common cold virus, and others that start to circulate in the fall. These are the most common causes of asthma flares. But we also see increase in pollens like ragweed.
21: She recommends people take all medications as prescribed, no matter how frequently symptoms of asthma occur, and have a rescue inhaler on hand. Cancer is more common in people with type 2 diabetes. A new study being presented at the European Association for the Study of Diabetes shows cancer impacts people with type 2 diabetes twice as much as the rest of the population. Researchers looked at health data for all adults living in Denmark between the years of 1996 and 2022 for their study. Health update, I'm Scott Pringle.
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0: Hi, it's Steve Trevelise, 1-800-283-101.5. Man, what a night. Steven Van Zandt starting it off, Ronnie Marmo talking Lenny Bruce. I could do that all night. Tomorrow night, we got Jay Black coming in, the very funny comedian, bringing his son, Keen. And we're going to have Gemini here doing magic tricks. And they got to take our word for it because it's radio, right? And Mike, So I Moved to Jersey, is going to be here. We're doing a comedy show Saturday night at Sloppy Joe's Cafe. And we got New Jersey Symphony Orchestra tickets to give away. I almost forgot about this. Today is National Coffee Day. I had no idea. National Coffee Day. Are you a coffee drinker? Like, given the choice, if I gave you a beer or a coffee, would you go for the, which would you go for? I hate to say this. I would go for the coffee. I think I'm like, because I'm trying to, you always like, when you get older, you want to lose weight, right? When you're a kid, you drink all the beer, you want to pound it, so you can tell all your friends. I never understood, Charlie, why people, you go to parties and you meet that guy who will tell you, he'll tell you the next day how drunk he was, and he knows exactly how much he drank.
1: Yeah, like he's bragging about it.
0: I had 6 beers, 3 martinis, 2 shots, a Jägermeister. Who keeps track?
1: Yeah, well, what I would answer to that is keep doing that for the next 10 years and see what your stomach looks like.
0: Really? I mean, but they would always have the, you know, like, I've been drunk in my life.
1: Yeah.
0: I couldn't tell you what I drank.
1: No.
0: There's got to be a certain time where you stop counting. Yeah, but they know.
1: Tally marks?
0: Huh? Yeah, like that. I write it on the wall, you know? but they know. Are you a coffee drinker?
1: Occasionally.
0: Well, you're not a big time.
1: Not daily, because it's it makes me a little too wiry, you know, every day. It's a little too strong on me. I do like a good cup of coffee. I love the smell of coffee. And
0: that's the thing.
1: Yeah, exactly. That's what entices you to even want to take a sip.
0: There are people who can smell the coffee, you know, like wake up and smell the coffee. You know, it's such a great smell. And there are people who don't. I can't believe there are people on earth who don't drink coffee. Because it's such a beautiful smell. I mean, think about this. There are people who will smoke weed, which smells like a dead skunk. But they have a problem drinking coffee, which is some of the most aromatic blends you will ever snort, sniff, whatever. But if I said to you, like, what's your go-to coffee? What's your favorite cup of coffee? What would you say to me? 1-800-283-101.5. I'll take this into the next hour too, right? Give me your favorite cup of coffee. Andrew in Flemington, what's your favorite cup of coffee?
2: As long as it's not beer, I like the Dunkin' Donuts. It's a little expensive, but it's good.
0: See, I'm a Dunkin' Donuts guy too. Do you like the? Do you make your own, or do you like the K-Cup?
2: Oh, I go there whenever I have the money for it. I mean, I usually don't, want to spend that much
0: right
2: for a coffee that I can make at home for pennies on the dollar, you know?
0: But do you make, what do you
2: I
0: make
2: I wanted
0: at
2: to
0: home?
2: Give you a, Folgers. So I got a one-liner Richard Pryor for you, and it's clean.
0: All right, give me a one-liner clean Richard Pryor.
2: So he says, I go to the bar, and you know you got a drinking problem. When you go to the bar and you ask for a drink, and the guy says to you, we've got no more alcohol.
0: Okay. All right. I'm sure Pryor did it better. Guess that Pryor did it better. But thanks for the call. The New Jersey 101.5. National Coffee Day. What, you know, here's another quote. I've owned 2 coffee shops. I've said this many times. I had one in Seattle City, coffee.comedy, an internet cafe where we did comedy on the weekends. Named the food after radio people, so lots of people promoted it. But another one in Ocean Grove called the Daily Grind. Nice name. And the coffee blends were great. But I could never understand why it is so hard in my home to get a hot cup of coffee. And I want to talk about that coming up. All right, hold on. All right, Jay, what is your favorite cup of coffee? Jay, you there? I think we lost him. Hold on. Jay? I'm going to put him on. I think I locked him out. What happened?
1: I told him we'd get him next, so he's probably put his phone down waiting for the next hour.
0: Oh, he's putting his phone down?
1: Yeah.
0: Okay, we're going to get Jay next. All right, meantime, and there's room for you too, 1-800-283-101.5. Today is National Coffee Day. So I want to know from you, what's your favorite coffee? Very, very simple. Very, very simple. Very, very simple.
5: From the P.J. Fitzpatrick Home Improvement News Desk. 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
3: The Supreme Court has given the Trump administration a victory in

0: making it easier to deport some immigrants to countries that they're not from. The High Court today granted an emergency request from the Trump administration looking to block a lower court's ruling that said such deportations are unlawful. The courts say it'll hear arguments on the case in December. Following a summit at the White House today on AI, President Trump said artificial intelligence is vital to American growth, but that it should not be called that, and henceforth he'll call it super intelligence.
1: Renaming artificial intelligence, because it's not artificial. We all agree on that.
0: Attending were the heads of Anthropic, NVIDIA. Elon Musk was there, though a big player was not in attendance. OpenAI CEO Sam Altman was at his company's annual developer conference in San Francisco. Trump said the leaders agreed to police themselves, while Speaker of the House Mike Johnson pledged government oversight without overregulation.
1: We have a very big lead, and we're going to keep our lead. And it's a very positive thing. It's an amazing industry.
0: Democratic Congressman from California, Ro Khanna, is saying the government's files on the late convicted sex offender Jeffrey Epstein should be one of his party's highest priorities if they win the midterms.
2: California's Ro Khanna said if Democrats regain control of the House and Senate, they need to hyper-focus on releasing the Epstein files. Khanna told CNN that this isn't about politics, but rather about survivors who have been denied justice for decades. Khanna and Kentucky Republican Thomas Massie authored and led the passage of the Epstein Files Transparency Act last November, and now have what Khanna called an Epstein 2.0 bill that they expect to pass. I'm Chris Caraggio.
0: Secretary of War Pete Hegseth is reportedly going to announce deep cuts to the military's top brass. Reports say Hegseth will call for a 20% reduction to the number of positions reserved for admirals and generals at the Pentagon during his State of the Force address from the Quantico, Virginia Marine Corps base Wednesday. I'm Scott Carr.
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4: It's a crash investigation in Woodbridge. Route 35 is shut down just south of Route 27. Follow the detour and avoid the area. Jersey-bound Outer Bridge crossing jammed. The Gothels Bridge less so, but they both have construction in two New Jersey. Northbound truck lanes closed on the New Jersey Turnpike, and we have got delays on Route 80. Eastbound exit 28 to 30, eastbound at the 280 split with a crash, and eastbound through Totowa near exit 55. That's construction. Across the Hudson, leaving New Jersey, the lower deck scheduled to close at the George Washington Bridge. Next report in 15 minutes, New Jersey 101.5.
5: New Jersey 101.5, instant weather, patchy clouds for tonight. We'll fall back into the middle and upper 50s, and then for tomorrow, mixture of clouds and sunshine. Pretty nice afternoon, highs into the mid-70s to round out September. Partly to mostly cloudy tomorrow night. Not out of the question, there's a little bit of fog. Lows into the low 60s, and then clouds and sun, warm and a little bit humid Thursday. Highs into the upper 70s to near 80. I'm meteorologist John Furyk.
6: All right, we got 68 in Barnegat Light, 63 in Parsippany, 66 in Old Bridge. Fast traffic, instant weather every 15 minutes on New Jersey 101.5. Where we get the best cup of coffee in New Jersey?
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0: That's what we do. We dance in the moonlight here on New Jersey 101.5. Nice to have some moonlight without any rain in front of it like we've had all weekend. Today's National Coffee Day. It's also National Beer Day. I think yesterday was National Beer Day, right? And today is National Coffee Day. So how can we let National Coffee Day go by without asking you your favorite cup of coffee? And where is the best cup of coffee in New Jersey? 1-800-283-101.5. Let's get Jay. Jay's still in Hudson County. What part of Hudson County you in, Jay?
1: From Bayonne. I spoke to you guys.
0: Where, Jay, you're cutting off. Hold on. Take a step to the right.
1: Yeah, do you hear me, Steve?
0: Ah, much better, much better. Where in Hudson County are you?
1: Yeah, I'm in Bayonne.
0: Oh, Bayonne.
1: I just called you in the last hour.
0: That's okay. I'll put you back on.
1: Yeah, and I'm calling about my favorite coffee. You know, I drive a lot, and I stop in these Starbucks here and there.
0: Right.
1: And I'll tell you, I like, as far as coffee goes, a classic Americana, I think, goes a long way. However, that doesn't wake me up. I don't know about you, Steve, but hot coffee doesn't do anything to me anymore. I need a cold brew.
0: Yeah, you know what? People say that because the cold brew, the hot will put you to sleep. The cold brew will wake you up because the temperature just gives you that jolt.
1: Exactly. Yeah. Oh, and, you know, it gets me all jittery. That sometimes a tall cold brew could go a really long way. It could be even too long, Steve, you know.
0: Now, you drive for a living.
1: Yeah, I don't drive for a living, but I commute somewhat. So I'm in the park a couple hours a day. And, you know, cold brew is... Sometimes too much of a system, but you do what you
0: got to
1: do, right?
0: Yeah, it gives you the shock. Jay, thanks for calling New Jersey 101.5. Yeah, so like, you know, when you go out, do you make it at home? A couple of questions here we could go with. First of all, what was the coffee you grew up drinking? Do they still even make it anymore? Like when I was a kid, my father drank Chock Full of Nuts. You ever heard of Chock Full of Nuts?
2: Of course. It's in the big jar.
0: The yellow, right? The yellow label, right?
2: Yeah.
0: The Chock Full of Nuts was big. There was this Savarin coffee. Mm. Savarin coffee was a red can. And there was a guy named Alexa Gente. And the commercial, we could do this too, best coffee commercial. Anybody on that one?
2: Ooh.
0: Alexa, give me a best TV coffee commercial, if you remember them. You had Alexa Gente. And Alexa Gente basically lived in Mexico. Here, answer that. And basically, he would go inspect the beans. And you'd see Alexa Gente coming down the mountain on a white donkey. And he would go over to the beans and he would give him a cup of coffee. And he would drink the coffee. And then you would hear, and there is joy throughout the land. And the guitar, dun, dun, dun, dun, dun, dun, dun, dun, dun, dun, dun. And everybody's jumping up and down and yelling and screaming and having a big deal because of the Savarin coffee. Now, I don't even know, because Savarin only buys the best beans. I don't.

0: don't know if Saverin is even in existence anymore. But that was a coffee that that was huge back in the day. Then you had Maxwell House. And Maxwell House, they still make that, right? That's the blue one. I used to, when I worked at WIP, I would bring coffee in all the time. I owned the coffee shop in Seattle. So I would bring in all these flavored coffees, these expensive flavored coffees. And I got the reputation. Want to keep a job in radio? Make the coffee. They'll love you. So I would make coffee all the time. And one day, I forgot to bring the coffee. So I stop off and I had a can of Maxwell House, right? I show up with the Maxwell House. Howard Eskin walks in. What the hell is this Maxwell House? I know, right? We had to go back to the Bananas Foster, which was a good flavor coffee. I'm Morganti like that. All right, 1-800-283-101.5. Eli in Highbridge, tell me what you do for coffee.
1: You know, a good cup of coffee is homemade. So I get the beans from a place over at Roscoe.
0: Really?
1: And yeah, my family-in-laws, they go out there every so often, and I tell them to bring back a bag. Mm-hmm. And I grind it up and I make it myself.
0: Now, how do you make it? Do you just make it in the drip? Do you make it in the Mr. Coffee, or you do it like the French press?
1: I do it in the drip, so it's, you know, yeah, a little stronger that way, in my opinion.
0: What kind of beans do you get?
1: Just like medium roast.
0: Mm-hmm. Nice.
1: My fiance, she doesn't like the dark roast. It has too much caffeine in it. So.
0: Yeah, I like the medium roast. I like it's like the brown bean. Eli, thanks for the call. Yeah, the dark. I'm not a big guy. I'll drink it if I have to. I'm like I like Dunkin' Donuts coffee, but I gotta tell you, I was given a box of A&P 8 o'clock coffee bots. You know, the little K-cups. Do you ever have 8 o'clock coffee? It's really good. I was surprised. The thing I liked about the 8 o'clock coffee, like, you know, as a kid, once upon a time, they had these things in supermarkets called cashiers. You didn't have to do it yourself.
2: What's that?
0: And the cashier actually did everything. The cashier would be at the register. They actually had schools on TV.
2: Whoa.
0: That you could enroll and go to cashier school.
2: Wow.
0: And the cashiers were unionized. They worked in like the ShopRite and places like that. And they made money. And they would actually take your groceries. They would ring them up. They would you would pay them.
2: Mm.
0: They would then bag your groceries. Or there'd be another guy there who would bag your groceries and take them with you to the car.
2: Mm.
0: And then maybe you tip them a buck or two. And at the end of the counter, after the cashier rang it up and put it down, was a coffee grinder. So in the place called A&P, Atlantic Pacific Tea Company, became Super Fresh. I don't know what the hell it is now. But A&P would sell the A&P 8 o'clock coffee.
2: Mm.
0: And what was great about that...
2: 8 p.m. question mark.
0: No, 8, it was called the 8 o'clock coffee.
2: Okay.
0: Yeah. So what happened is, it was a red bag, and the store smelled great. Because everybody would buy the A&P coffee.
2: Okay.
0: And it was all whole bean. You couldn't buy they would grind it for you at the register. So when you got there, you gave them this cashier, who no longer exists, would take the bag, open the bag, stick it in the grinder, and the A&P smelled fantastic.
2: Mm.
0: Even, they should make a candle called A&P.
2: The screen doesn't do that, definitely.
0: No. And the the 8 o'clock coffee was great, but I never I hadn't had it in years, and only recently, like I said, my neighbor gave me a big box of 8 o'clock coffee, and I tried one. It's damn good.
2: See, when you said 8 o'clock coffee, I'm thinking of like coffee you'd have after dinner at 8 o'clock.
0: Oh no, it's a brand.
2: It's like a less. See, now I get it, but at first I thought you just meant it was like a type of coffee that had less caffeine in it that you drink later on.
0: Yeah, this is called, it's actually called 8 o'clock coffee. And you get it in a supermarket, and it's not expensive at all.
2: Yeah.
0: But then again, like supermarket coffee versus the coffee you get on the road. You know, the coffee you get at the coffee shops.
2: Yeah, now, or like those nice coffee shops that have their own beans that they sell.
0: We had that.
2: Yeah.
0: You got to see what it's like trying to make your own blend of coffee, where you're sampling all, you're trying to mix and match, and you're bouncing off the wall. I mean, that one has a good one. So I put it up on social media. Tom gives me Sippin' Souls Coffee, Hamilton Boulevard, South Plainfield is a good coffee place.

0: Where do you get your coffee? 1-800-283-101.5. Diane, my house. 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My place, when I bought it in Sea Isle, was called Coffee Talk. And we changed the name because we put a row of computers down a wall. We had comedy on a stage. We would charge people a buck a minute to get to their email. And we called it coffee.comedy. And say, right? Chris is getting his from his kitchen. Andrea's got a place called Breakfast Club in Farmingdale. If you want to plug your coffee place, I'm in. 1-800-283-101.5. But this is National Coffee Day. Did you get a free cup of coffee? But if you didn't and you wanted one, where would you go? And if you want to get it in your house, that's okay. And also, give me a coffee commercial that you still remember. Because you know what? They had some of the best coffee commercials. 1-800-283-101.5. I'm Steve Trevalese. 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
1: All right, Steve, and on the New Jersey Turnpike northbound car lanes north of exit 8, there's a vehicle fire. The right lane and shoulder are closed, and unfortunately, the northbound truck lanes are closed. 35 is shut down at Route 27 in Woodbridge. That is a crash investigation. Got brake lights in 2 New Jersey at the Outer Bridge crossing due to road work, and south on the parkway, the heaviest stretch, 147 to 145, due to construction. 280 West jammed at the Stickle Bridge. We have road work there. Next report in 15 minutes, New Jersey 101.5.
2: New Jersey 101.5 instant weather. Partly cloudy for tonight. We'll have lows in the mid and upper 50s. And then for tomorrow, a mixture of clouds and sunshine. Pretty nice finish to the month of September. Highs in the mid 70s. And then warm for Thursday to start October. Mixture of clouds and sunshine. Maybe a shower. Highs into the upper 70s. I'm meteorologist John Furyk.
0: 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Fast traffic, instant weather. Every 15 minutes on New Jersey 101.5.
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18: From ABC News Tech Trends. President Trump and House Speaker Mike Johnson are expected to meet with top tech leaders today in Washington. Attendees at the luncheon will include Anthropic CEO Dario Amodei, who's issued dire warnings about the potential for AI to disrupt human life as we know it. Mark Zuckerberg, the head of Meta, will also be there. He's pushed back on calls to collectively slow down AI development, saying every lab has the responsibility and incentive to move at the pace required to train its models safely. American consumers are increasingly turning to artificial intelligence tools to help with their online shopping.
19: What we're finding is that consumers trust the results they're getting from the AI platforms and are very confident and satisfied with those results.
18: That's Vivek Pandia, lead insights analyst for Adobe, who says AI traffic to U.S. retail sites this holiday shopping season is expected to rise 130% year on year. With Tech Trends, I'm Mike Dubusky, ABC News.
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0: Yeah, we're taking care of business in New Jersey 101.5. Steve Trevelise. In order to take care of business on New Jersey 101.5, we need a nice cup of coffee. But before we get to that, I just want to welcome to the world baby Leo Joseph, born at 4:12 a.m., weighing in at 7 pounds, 15 ounces, nearly 20 inches in length. That's my buddy Joey Benito's latest grandchild. All right, 1-800-283-101.5. We're talking about the best cup of coffee with Jimmy in Lancaster. Hi, Jimmy.
21: Hi, Steve. How are you?
0: I hope
21: you're doing well.
0: You too, my friend. Thank you.
21: All right. So actually, it's funny that you mentioned 8 o'clock because that's what we actually use the most in my house. So I was actually born in Colombia.
0: Uh-huh.
21: And I came when I was 11 years old. So coffee is in our blood. But saying that, they still have the 8 o'clock, actually. You can get it down at Walmart. And we actually get the Colombia pick. And it's really, really good.
0: Oh, the 8 o'clock Colombian?
21: Oh, yeah. They have it. Yes. Walmart. If you want, I can swing by a bag if you want me to.
0: Oh, man, I appreciate that. You don't have to do it. You're all the way in Lancaster, man. You don't have to worry about it.
21: I'm in Lancaster, but my jurisdiction is Bergen County, Passaic County, so I'm coming back from work, so, you know?
0: No, but thank you, man. Yeah. Thank you. I'm going to get some. I was surprised how good it tasted because, you know what? Everybody goes to, like, the Dunkin' Donuts and the Starbucks. You don't hear about the 8 o'clock anymore.
21: It's really good. I mean, I know that the price went up. It was like about $17.
0: Uh-huh.
21: Now you can get the big bag like for $20, $21. But it's really good. I mean, that's like one of the best ones. So every morning and even before I go to bed, that's what I'm going to have. Otherwise, I will not sleep, to be honest. Which
0: you're the only guy that drinks coffee to go to sleep. You and me. Yeah, we don't need no stinking caffeine. Thanks for the call. Caffeine can't make a dent in us. Julie is in Medford. Hi, Julie.
22: Hi.
0: What are you drinking?
22: I make a cocoa mix, and I put some espresso in it.
0: Yeah.
22: Espresso. But I can't really drink coffee too much because I bounce off the walls. But if I mix it, just a little bit of it with my cocoa, it helps me sleep because I use this cocoa that makes you sleep.
0: How about that? Oh, man, that's nice. See, like that puts you to like the warm milk, right? Do you put milk in it?
22: No, I can't have milk. I use coconut milk or almond milk.
0: That's
22: and
0: a good
22: goat
0: taste.
22: Milk. I can have goat milk. Goat milk is good.
0: The coconut or the almond in the coffee, that's nice. You got a lot of zest. I like that. That's pretty good. I like that, Julie. Thanks for the call to New Jersey 101.5. I got a bottle of Anisette from my pal Gail. Came to a comedy show, gave me a bottle of Anisette, and I put the Anisette in with the black coffee, and that is amazing. The Zambuca. 1-800-283-101.5. Where are we getting a good cup of coffee? Let's see. I've never drank coffee in my life. Then why would you answer the question? We got Dunkin' Donuts, Rojo's Roastery. How about that? Hold on. Julie, you got a commercial for me?
22: Yeah, the Chock Full of Nuts song. Remember that one?
0: Heavenly coffee. Better coffee and millionaires. Money can't buy.
22: Remember that one?
0: Yeah, I do.
22: My mom used to drink it.
0: You know what? My father used to drink it. And they still sell it. I haven't seen it in years. Do you remember U-Ban coffee?
22: Yeah, it sounds familiar.
0: Yeah, U-Ban.
22: I drink tea, though, really. Yeah.
0: I'm a coffee person. Julie, thanks for the call. I could do tea, but I would do tea waiting for the coffee. You know, if I have to have something while I'm waiting for my coffee to get on, I'll have some tea. Let's see. We got here great places for coffee. Black Pearl in Plainsboro. Little Key in Hightstown. I never heard of that one. And I live by there. The Moth in Allentown. Ooh, that's interesting. What do you got for me? 1-800-283-101.5. Pete, last time I visited, Ponzio's Diner Bakery and Bar had great coffee. So that's my vote. He's right. They have something there called a winter blend that is truly off the hook. We got anything on the app chat?
1: Well, I have a question for you.
0: Jess.
1: You said you go to Dunkin', and I also prefer Dunkin' over like Starbucks or anything else.
0: Right.
1: Do you have any specific Dunkin's you go to? Because they are all different.
0: Are they really?
1: I think, so. I mean, in prices, they're definitely all different.
0: Oh, prices,
1: but,
0: yeah.
1: But as far as tastes, like, I get a lot of them where, like, the coffee's watered down every time I go, but then there's other places where every time I go, it's perfect.
0: Somebody ought to say something to the owner, because a little like, we know what you're doing. We know what you're doing. Don't do it. Mike, what do you got for me? Where are we getting a good cup of coffee?
2: Yeah, Wawa's got real good coffee, too.
0: Oh, the Wawa. Thank you, man. The Wawa coffee.
1: Mm, gotta have a Wawa.
0: Yeah. You know what I like about the Wawa? I'm more into the Wawa soft drinks. I mean, not the soft drinks. The Wawa cold coffees. I think they do a much better job than all of them. Because I like the Dunkin' Donuts. My wife and I would always treat ourselves. We get like one of those cold, you know, tall, cold coffees. And when they have like Rocky Road or some of those, they're pretty good. But lately, all they got are tiramisu and pumpkin spices. And I'm not a pumpkin guy. I'm not a pumpkin spice guy. So we go to Wawa. And they've got all kinds of great flavors. So I was surprised that they were really, really good. All right, Moore, give me your best. Where do we get a good cup of coffee in New Jersey? And what's your go-to blend?
16: The Supreme Court has given the Trump administration a victory in making it easier to deport some immigrants to countries that they're not from. The High Court today granted an emergency request from the Trump administration looking to block a lower court's ruling that said such deportations are unlawful. The courts say it'll hear arguments on the case in December. Secretary of War Pete Hegseth reportedly wants to make deep cuts to the military's top brass and call for a 20% reduction in the number of positions reserved for admirals and generals at the Pentagon during a State of the Force address from Quantico, Virginia, Wednesday. Hegseth has referred to the cuts as less generals, more GIs. President Trump says there's nothing artificial about artificial intelligence and wants to rename it super intelligence, saying that after a White House summit today with top leaders in AI. Trump says the tech leader signed a document that lays out a series of safety commitments around the advancement of AI. I'm Scott Carr.
3: Now, here comes New Jersey Fast Traffic.
5: Vehicle fire on the turnpike, northbound car lanes north of exit 8, the right lane and shoulder closed. And what makes it more complicated is the northbound truck lanes are closed for road work, so they're not an option. Crash investigation, 35 is shut down in Woodbridge, just south of Route 27. Not a big delay, likely a detour through a parking lot, but again, just avoid that. Outer Bridge Crossing into New Jersey, slow with construction. Parkway South jammed up 147 to 145 with repairs. 280 West has work at the Stickle Bridge. Don't forget there's soccer in Harrison tonight. And 80 eastbound, construction delays exit 28 to 30. And again, 55 in Totowa, GW Bridge, lower deck closing for construction. Traffic every 15 minutes on New Jersey 101.5.
6: New Jersey 101.5 instant weather. Patchy clouds for tonight. We'll have lows in the middle and upper 50s. And then tomorrow, pretty nice day. Mix of clouds and sunshine. Highs into the mid-70s. Couple of spots could see a shower later tomorrow night into Thursday. That's generally across the Northwest Hills. Clouds and sun for Thursday. Warm afternoon. Highs into the upper 70s. I'm meteorologist John Furyk.
0: 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Fast traffic, instant weather every 15 minutes on New Jersey 101.5.
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7: Snakes.
23: Some big tech companies have changed course and have decided to allow ads for the documentary Musk to run on their platforms. Late last week, it appeared that Elon Musk had persuaded his fellow tech titans to ban the ads. Now, Google says videos can play on YouTube, and Meta says the advertisements will be allowed. But it appears that won't be the case for the Musk-owned platform X. Automattic, which owns WordPress, has got a new board of directors, but the same CEO. Earlier this month, some members of the board tried to sack CEO Matt Mullenweg, but he's managed to stay. TechCrunch says he's now rebuilt the board with an eclectic group that includes a science fiction writer. An OpenAI model has been posting images on the internet that were uploaded during training sessions. The company is trying to get the images taken down. This comes just days after the Australian government said some OpenAI agents had broken into a government database. And a Waymo reportedly got close to the path of President Donald Trump's motorcade earlier this month in Dallas. The robo-taxi became confused by a roadblock and angry instructions from a Secret Service agent. Tech Report, I'm Mark Mayfield.
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0: Jersey. Today is National Coffee Day. I wish you well. Salud.
1: There's a stain on my notebook where your coffee cup was.
0: Yeah. Happened to me all the time.
1: Oh, there's ash in the pages. Now I've got myself lost.
0: In my house, the coffee goes on everything.
1: I was writing to tell you that my feelings tonight.
0: The world is a coaster for the coffee cups in the Trevelise household.
1: Are a stain on my notebook that brings your goodbye.
0: All right. Where do we get the best cup of coffee in New Jersey? I want to hear this a little more.
1: And I'm back on the beat.
0: You know this song, Jolly?
2: No.
0: You don't know this song?
2: I've never heard a Squeeze.
0: You've never heard a Squeeze? Pulling Muscles from Michelle?
2: Well, I guess now I have.
0: That was their other song. Have you ever heard Pulling Muscles from Michelle?
2: No.
0: Oh,
2: now
0: good.
2: I've only heard Black Coffee in Bed.
0: Have you ever heard Tempted?
2: No.
0: Tempted by the Fruit of Another? We played that on a weekend.
2: I listened to on the way home.
0: All right. Here we go. During my 20s. All right, Carmen, where are we getting a good cup of coffee?
3: Hey, Steve, how you doing?
0: Good, pal.
3: I like the fresh market up in Pluckerman.
0: Pluckerman?
3: They got a wide variety of coffee beans in a grinder.
0: Oh,
3: grind
0: man.
3: Fresh right when I get it.
0: Dude, what is that? You walk in, it smells great every time, right?
3: Oh, yeah. It's a nice little, it's like a supermarket, but it's a little smaller, a little gourmet type.
0: Okay.
3: Nice.
0: And what flavor do you get? Do you get a flavor or do you get...
3: Right now I'm drinking espresso, mm-hmm. but they change it. So they did have a Dunkin' Donuts type coffee, but a little bit better.
0: They call that the breakfast blend, right?
3: This one they called it a donut blend.
0: Oh, the donut blend. That's the other one. It's either the breakfast blend or the donut blend. That's how they're saying, we're ripping off Dunkin' Donuts, but we can't tell you. But that's how they do
3: right.
0: it.
3: Right. Exactly. And then now they got an Italian one. I haven't tried it yet.
0: Oh, yeah?
3: It's supposed to have like a peppery, spicy flavor to it.
0: That's called the Gabagool blend.
3: Yeah, pretty much.
0: Yeah.
3: I was going to say, for your commercial, you remember Brim?
0: Yeah.
3: That scene makes me nervous.
0: Uh-huh. Wow. That's going back. I like that comment. Thanks for the call. Caffeine makes me nervous. Danny is in Maze Landing. Hi, Danny.
4: Hey, Steve, how you doing?
0: Good, buddy. How are you?
4: Good. I have to say my favorite coffee of all time is Dunkin'.
0: Uh-huh.
4: But the first time I ever tried coffee, I fell in love with it. I was 17. I was at Olga's Diner in Marlton.
0: Oh, Olga's, man. That's classic.
4: Oh, they had the... Well, now they closed it down, tore it down. They opened it up down the street.
0: They relocated it, right? When it was on the circle, it was the best.
4: Oh, it was incredible. I was friends with the owner and the daughter, and
0: nice.
4: I went to school with the daughter. But, yeah, they were great people. The food was great. So it's a shame what happened.
0: So it had to go.
4: They had to close.
0: Yeah,
4: unfortunately. And the other thing I wanted to mention is, you know, for years, and I've been drinking coffee since, like I said, I'm 62 now.
0: Right.
4: For years, they were saying how bad coffee is for you. Oh, it's, you know, drink tea, don't drink coffee, coffee's worse. And then the last few years, they're saying coffee is great for you, it's healthy.
0: Oh,
4: you
0: yeah.
4: drink two or three cups a day.
0: You live to be 100, it cleans out your ears.
4: Yeah, sure.
0: Oh, yeah, it's the greatest thing ever. I'm loving that because I'm telling you, how many cups of coffee do you drink a day?
4: I drink two extra large from Dunkin'.
0: I'll do like a couple in the morning, a cup. I drink an entire Yeti through this show. I used to do traffic
4: right?
0: from home, and I would make a full pot of five cup pot of coffee that I would drink in like 3 hours between 6 and 9. And then in the afternoon, I make another full pot that I would drink between 3 and 6.
4: That's
0: and bounce
4: pretty
0: off
4: much
0: the walls.
4: What I do.
0: Yeah. But your body builds up immunity.
4: Absolutely. I drink an extra large during the day, and I drink an extra large in the evening.
0: Yeah.
4: And I'll tell you, and I can still go to sleep after.
0: Me too. You know what?
4: It does wake me up in the morning, you know, when I first have to drink it, but I can go to sleep after all that.
0: I used to get pulled over. I would work the overnight at WIP, drink a full cup of coffee on the way home, fall asleep at the wheel with the coffee in the cup, you know, and get pulled over by the cops because it did me no good. Danny, thanks for the call to New Jersey 101.5. Let's get Debbie in Pennsylvania. Hi, Debla.
5: Hello.
0: How are you?
5: Good. How are you?
0: I can't complain, but it's early yet. Ask me in an hour.
5: I drink bottles of Dunkin' Donuts iced coffee drinks because they're a lot easier.
0: Uh-huh. Oh, you get them in the store, like in a case?
5: French vanilla and original.
0: What's the French vanilla and what?
5: The original.
0: Oh, the original. Yeah, I like the original.
5: Yeah, I drink them one every day.
0: There you go. There you go. Well, happy National Coffee Day, Debbie. That's what it's all about. That's what it's all about. Let's see. We're getting Wawa. We're getting Dunkin'. Turtle Beans Coffee Roasters in Bordentown City. Ever heard of that?
2: No, but I like that name a lot.
0: Yeah. What do we got in the app chat?
2: My app chat's giving me problems right now. Give me.
0: How about
2: 20 seconds.
0: Rook? You ever heard of Rook?
2: Yeah, actually, I was gonna mention Rook. Very, very strong. But good coffee.
0: There's a process to Rook, though. You don't just get a cup of coffee. You got to do the hokey pokey to get a cup of coffee, right?
2: You
0: go in. If I'm not mistaken, right? You got to go make it. There's a whole thing. You can't just get the coffee.
2: Not the one by me. They make it normal. I go to one in like Wall Township.
0: I may be confusing it. I remember there's like you have to go in and you got to go over to the coffee, make it yourself.
2: Maybe this is something different.
0: Yeah, it could be.
2: Yeah, Rook is just like a regular, you know, coffee shop, but it's like it's more like a. I can't say it tastes like anything similar. Like it's kind of its own thing. But
0: a lot of people love it.
2: Yeah, it's very like people have the stickers on their cars and everything you see everywhere. But it's very, very strong, and they have the New Orleans blend or something like that. It's like very, very like I would get that with like oat milk and sugar and just very, very sweet.
0: You're an oat milk guy because like why are you an oat milk guy?
2: I
0: can't have milk. Or you just
2: like, not that I can't have milk. I just I think it's better for my stomach and I like the taste of it. I mean it goes well with coffee. It's like sweet and creamy.
0: I was thinking like coconut or almond milk would go good with coffee.
2: Mm.
0: Like if you had if you had chocolate milk with almond milk. That's almost like a Hershey bar, right?
2: It sounds like it. Now I got to try that.
0: Yeah.
2: Like an almond Hershey
0: same
2: bar.
0: Thing. Now I got to
2: so
0: try
2: many
0: it
2: ideas.
0: Too.
2: I got songs to listen to. I got coffee to try.
0: You got homework, dude.
2: Yeah, right?
0: All right. How about Track 5 Coffee in Cranford?
2: I've heard of Track 5, actually.
0: You have?
2: Yes, I've heard very good things. I haven't tried it, but I've heard a lot about it. And yes, people love that.
0: Okay.
2: I have somebody who says that. AMP, Kellyanna. Kellyanna had an AMP, growing up and used to buy whole bean, 8 o'clock, and Bokar.
0: Like I was saying, the cashier would dump it in the grinder as you would leave. And I'm telling you, it smelled great at the AMP.
2: Mm. What about Costa Rican coffee? That's what Susan from Mullica Hill likes.
0: I've heard it. I've never had Costa Rican coffee.
2: I've had Hawaiian coffee.
0: Kona?
2: That's really good.
0: Kona coffee will bounce
2: amazing.
0: You off
2: oh
0: the wall.
2: Oh, my
0: walls.
2: God, yeah.
0: Yeah, we had Kona. Kona was a big deal.
2: Yeah, I have a family that lives in on the Big Island, so they brought it over
0: really?
2: When they visited. Yeah, yeah. I have a cousin that her husband and kids, live out there.
0: And they drink it normally.
2: Oh, yeah.
0: Nothing bothers them.
2: Yeah,
0: because
2: no.
0: Because when we would get the cone is like a really strong. We had a coffee blend called Bananas Foster. They would give you the flavors. Now the thing with the flavored coffee is when they, if you're watching your weight, you don't want the syrup.
2: No,
0: but you want the flavored bean.
2: Mm.
0: But now the flavored bean means it's a low grade coffee, and that's why they waste time putting the flavoring on it to disguise the low grade coffee. Mm. So, like, some people will do, they get crazy. I heard Lou and Michelle do the deal where, describe your perfect cup of coffee and 6 squirts of this and all that. It's ridiculous. It's too much work. If I go with my wife and we want to get one of those extra large and then we'll just split the frappe latte thing.
2: Yeah.
0: But as far as coffee goes, it's got to be... I want regular coffee, half and half.
2: Mm.
0: That's it.
2: Yeah.
0: I'm not into the flavors. I don't want to get crazy. Every now and then, there was a time that Quick Check had chocolate macadamia coffee.
2: Ooh.
0: Not bad.
2: Interesting.
0: I liked it. It had to go. When I like something, word gets down to the company or the locker room. If I bet the Giants, word gets to the locker room at halftime. It's not your game, boys. No, he didn't. No, it's not going to happen, guys. Never mind. You're going to lose in the second half. Trust me. You know, there was one time, it was 2010, and the Giants were up, what is it, 38-10 at halftime?
2: I think I remember the game you're talking about.
0: Michael Vick and DeSean Jackson, and don't get me started.
2: That's when you're talking about like songs where like that changed you, and maybe that's a game that changed me forever.
0: Oh, there were many games. The game that changed me forever was November 19th, 1978. The Giants are playing the Philadelphia Eagles. The Giants have a 17-12 lead, mm-hmm. and Joe Pisarcik, the play comes in from the bench, and it's a running play. And what happened was on first down, Jerry Robinson, the Eagle linebacker, crashed through the line as the Giants were going to fall on the ball and hit Pisarcik. Mm-hmm. This pissed off the Giants. So now we're not going to fall on the ball. We're going to run a play.
2: Yeah.
0: And then the play comes in, and the team says, Joe, don't run the play. Mm-hmm. But Joe got in trouble the following week before for not listening to the offensive coordinator, and they threatened him with a benching. So he said, no, we're going to run the play. So what he does, he takes the ball, and instead of just turning to the left and handing off, he does a 360-degree turn, shoving it into Larry Zonka's hip. It goes to the ground and helplessly falls into the arms of Herman Edwards,
2: yes.
0: of the Eagles, who runs it in for the touchdown. And it's called the Miracle of the Meadowlands. Mm-hmm. That night, 40,000 people committed mass suicide in Guyana. It was called the Jonestown Massacre.
2: Wow.
0: How many of those took the Giants and gave the points? Fast traffic.
6: New problem now in Trenton. It's a closure of Route 1, northbound north of Perry Street. All lanes closed. It's a down traffic signal. There may be closure southbound as well. Try Princeton Avenue instead. New Jersey Turnpike, northbound car lanes, exit 8. You've got the right lane closed with vehicle fire cleanup. Don't forget the northbound truck lanes are closed for construction. Parkway South with brake lights in Monmouth County, 117 to 116, all with repairs. The Jersey-bound Outer Bridge crossing still has construction delays, and the lower deck is closed at the George Washington Bridge. Traffic every 15 minutes. I'm Mitch Torres on New Jersey 101.5.
7: New Jersey 101.5 instant weather. Partly cloudy for tonight. We'll have lows in the mid and upper 50s. And then for tomorrow, a mixture of clouds and sunshine. Pretty nice finish to the month of September. Highs in the mid 70s. And then warm for Thursday to start October. Mixture of clouds and sunshine. Maybe a shower. Highs into the upper 70s. I'm meteorologist John Furyk.
0: And we are looking at 60 degrees in Stone Harbor, 63 Parsippany, 65 Old Bridge. Fast traffic, instant weather every 15 minutes on New Jersey 101.5.
8: 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The Jack and Cheryl Morris Cancer Center at Robert Wood Johnson University Hospital and Rutgers Cancer Institute was recognized as a top 100 cancer program by U.S. News and World Report and a top 10 program in the New York metro area.
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12: It's the time of year for asthma flare-ups with the transition from summer into fall. Dr. Megan Conroy at the Ohio State University Wexner Medical Center says changes in temperature, humidity, and pollens really have an impact on airway inflammation, and that's the driver of asthma.
13: We also see increase in circulation of respiratory viruses, so the common cold virus, and others that start to circulate in the fall. These are the most common causes of asthma flares. But we also see increase in pollens like ragweed.
12: She recommends people take all medications.

0: as prescribed, no matter how frequently symptoms of asthma occur, and have a rescue inhaler on hand. Cancer is more common in people with type 2 diabetes. A new study being presented at the European Association for the Study of Diabetes shows cancer impacts people with type 2 diabetes twice as much as the rest of the population. Researchers looked at health data for all adults living in Denmark between the years of 1996 and 2022 for their study. Health update, I'm Scott Pringle.
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21: 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I'm Steve Trevelise, and that's Charlie. Are you ready?
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30: What the hell's going on out here?
22: Mind to be blown?
21: Yes.
22: All right, so Stevie Wonder, he's celebrating 50 years of Songs in the Key of Life as
21: he
22: of yesterday.
21: Is.
22: Yeah, so he actually surprised, put out 4 songs that have been unheard that were from that era. Yep. He said that... we've lived with songs in the Key of Life for 50 years, but there's still more to hear.
21: How about that?
22: Yeah, he said, we didn't add these songs to the album, but they were part of what I was feeling and discovering as we made it. And they bring me back to that time in my life, and now they get to become part of yours. And he's going on tour this year, too.
21: He's going on tour?
22: Yep, he's selling.
21: How old is he?
22: He is... He's got to be late 70s.
21: 70s. He can't be in the 80s.
22: No, no, no.
21: He was little Stevie Wonder, I think, in 63. So 1976. 76.
22: That sounds about right.
21: That's not bad.
22: Yeah.
21: You can do that.
22: I mean, he's got to sit and play the piano. He's not running around. He's not like Frankie Valli having to move around or anything.
21: Frankie Valli moves around.
22: to his best ability. this article comes from Rolling Stone, who actually, they did their like top 500 albums of all time, and it placed number 4 when they did that.
21: It should.
22: Yeah, absolutely.
21: I remember when this album came out, all it did was win awards.
22: Yeah.
21: I mean, every year at the Grammys, it would just be Stevie Wonder would sweep the Grammys. Every year he'd do an album, every year he'd sweep the Grammys.
22: I mean, if you listen to it, I mean, not just his voice and the vocals.
21: No, the music.
22: It sounds like somebody with an amazing ear for music.
21: Mm-hmm. And he did. You know what, though? Don't you wish that you could get to the point where, all right, it's been 50 years, I'm going to clean out my drawers.
22: Yeah.
21: And we're going to make more money.
22: Here you go.
21: Look what the Beatles did. Yep. Right? All those box sets, all they did was go get the stuff that they weren't going to use, put it in the box, and get the box out.
22: There you go. That's what you did.
21: And make money. The repackaging, Bruce to Born to Run, all those box sets. You know, there was an interview with Jeff Emmerich, Alan Parsons was the producer. Did you know that? Alan Parsons produced Abbey Road?
22: Oh, no.
21: You know who Alan Parsons is, right? Games people play.
22: Yes.
21: Well, Alan Parsons produced Abbey Road. And he said that when he knew, when he heard the second side of Abbey Road, you know, the famous medley, he knew they were breaking up because that's when he realized, because at that point they were just cleaning out their desks.
22: Yep. Yeah, look what I found.
21: Yeah.
22: And I could only wish that my the stuff that's laying around my room is as anything, you know, worthwhile. But
21: 50 years from now.
22: Yeah, 50 years from now, let alone a day from now. But,
21: what else we got?
22: So as everyone knows, we had that storm over the weekend.
21: I heard.
22: And, so a lot of stuff happened. People saw sharks swimming in the water. those little baby sharks.
21: Lobsters running from the lobster house.
22: Yeah, they're all running for their lives. My house flooded.
21: It did?
22: Yeah, I live in Avon by the sea. Man. So we were by
21: Avon
22: the sea.
21: In the sea.
22: Yes, it was very much in the sea. I live in like a street that's right by like the inlet. So it always gets filled with water. And a lot of people have e-bikes on the street. So real quick, basically.
21: Did they run in the snow, in the rain?
22: So I don't know how they fare driving in the rain, but they're not really supposed to be left in, you know, in wet conditions or anything like that. And so, exactly. We have one at the house. It's not mine. It was, you know, a gift for someone that hasn't really used it. But basically, they were cleaning out the garage last night and it just started smoking, catching on fire. The fire department had to come. They blocked off the whole street. They took everybody's e-bikes because they were all shorting out and going to do the same thing that this one did. And catch on fire. They had to cut the Neptune Fire Department, the next town over, come with a fire truck and just douse the tiny little battery with water.
21: Let that be a lesson.
22: Yeah.
21: All right, shall we do this again tomorrow
22: night?
21: Let's
22: do it.
21: Why not?
0: From the P.J. Fitzpatrick Home Improvement News Desk, New Jersey 101.5 News starts now.
1: President Trump held a White House summit on artificial intelligence Tuesday, hosting Elon Musk and the heads of Anthropic, NVIDIA, and other companies, along with the House Speaker Mike Johnson. But one big player in AI was not at the summit. OpenAI CEO Sam Altman instead attended his company's annual developer conference in San Francisco. President Trump says the leaders all agreed to self-police themselves, while Johnson pledged government oversight without overregulation.
2: The areas with data centers have become very rich. People have become very rich. Their taxes have gone down, not up, and a lot of good things have happened.
1: A former American Idol contestant's been convicted of murdering his wife in Ohio. A jury has found Caleb Flynn guilty of killing his wife, Ashley, in their Tip City home earlier this year. The prosecution argued Flynn killed her because he wanted to be free to marry his mistress. Flynn's defense was based around an intruder killing her while the two slept in different rooms. The Supreme Court has given the Trump administration a victory in making it easier to deport some immigrants to countries that they're not from. The High Court today granted an emergency request from the Trump administration looking to block a lower court's ruling that said such deportations are unlawful. The stock market closed lower today as bond yields continue to climb. Bank shares slid, and there was a sharp drop in the Conference Board's Consumer Confidence Index for September.
3: The Conference Board's lead index fell more than 6.5 points from August. The board's chief economist, Dana Peterson, said the index deteriorated notably in September following 2 months of softening. The survey noted September's surge in gas prices and ongoing geopolitical tensions as factors in the drop in confidence across nearly all age and income groups. Consumer appraisals of business conditions also turned negative for the first time in 2 years. I'm at Mattinson.
1: There's flood watches across a dozen states tonight in the Midwest, Plains, and Southwest. Tropical moisture from Hurricane Polo is fueling the flood threats through Wednesday. I'm Scott Carr.
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4: Here's New Jersey fast traffic.
8: Well, they cleared the vehicle fire northbound turnpike at exit 8 in the car lanes. Remember, the northbound truck lanes are closed for construction work. And you're going to find on Route 1 that we have a closure in Trenton because of a downed traffic signal. So a detour in place right around Perry Street or just north of there. Use caution. Crash investigation at Woodbridge. Route 35 is closed south of Route 27. And 287 South is road work at exit 5. Parkway South, some slowdowns in the locals. 117 to 116 with construction. Local, lower deck is closed at the George Washington Bridge. Next report in 15 minutes. New Jersey 101.5.
9: New Jersey 101.5. Instant weather. Partly cloudy overnight. Lows in the middle and upper 50s. And then nice for Wednesday. Mixture of clouds and sunshine. Up into the mid-70s to round out the month of September. And then it looks like the humidity comes up a little bit on Thursday to start October. Mixture of clouds and sunshine. Highs into the upper 70s. I'm meteorologist John Furyk.
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8: New Jersey, chime time is 11:09. It's the Dennis and Judy program. I'm Dennis Malloy. That's Judy Franco.
9: Hey, kids. Great to see you. Great to talk to you.
8: So here's the story.
9: Yeah.
8: Saturday morning, I'm talking to my friend, and he says, I got really bad gas pains. I've never really had this before. Really bad gas pains. I said, somebody I know had that, and she would take Gas X, and it would go away. Yeah, I'm sending my wife to CVS now. She's going to go get Gas X. I didn't hear from him. The next afternoon, I get a text from his wife. Tony's in the hospital. He should be out in about 4 hours once he eats and pees. But the surgeon said everything went fine. Now, he had knee replacement surgery 2 years ago. And I thought, you know how sometimes old texts pop up?
9: Right.
8: So I'm thinking, all right, I text her, Gina, I just got this text from you. Is this when Tony had his knee replaced and I was coming up to see you guys? She goes, no, he's just getting his appendix removed as we speak. And the doctor, or just had it done. Doctor said it went well, blah, blah, blah, blah, blah. I said, I didn't put two and two together. I remember he told me I had gas pains, but so he took the Gas X.
9: I just want you to know, because of him, I was Googling all night last night. So what happened when he took the Gas X?
8: So he took the Gas X, felt better. Went out to dinner with friends. He got some big sandwich, ended up taking half the sandwich home. He never takes half of anything home. He eats his plate, your plate, and anything else that's not moving. So that was weird. He said, I had a dull ache on the other side of my abdomen from where
9: what
8: the
9: other
8: gas
9: side?
8: Pain. The opposite side of where the gas pains were.
9: Okay, wait, but was it on the right? Because that's...
8: Yeah, I guess
9: that's
8: so.
9: Where that's your appendix is?
8: Yeah.
9: Was it don't laugh at me. Was it low or high? Because now I heard this story and I have this pain under my ribs.
8: Well, he said, ChatGPT told him, press on it, and if you get pain on the rebound, that's your appendix.
9: Yeah, but now, there are other things that can give you rebound pain too.
8: This is what he... So, of course, him being the hypochondriac he is...
9: Right.
8: Said, Gina, we're going to the hospital.

0: Oh, he went to the ER.
1: Right.
0: I told you, you gave a shout out yesterday to Jersey Shore Medical in Neptune.
1: That you thought was my hospital, which is not my hospital.
0: Right, but he said it's
1: the lovely.
0: Great.
1: That's amazing. Good.
0: And they did a CAT scan or ultrasound, whatever they do. And they say, yeah, it's inflamed and swollen. She said, I can give you antibiotics and it'll calm it down. But you'll be back here in a week, a month, 6 months.
1: Oh, you don't tell it to him.
0: And it'll burst. So I suggest we take it out right now. He goes, suit me up. And they wheeled him up and they took it out.
1: Is that like a major surgery still? Or do they do it like arthroscopically?
0: Yes, thank you.
1: But is it still arthro? Is that the prefix?
0: Check it out. We should both know this. Yeah, they did it that way, where they go in, where they don't have to do a big cut. They go in two different ways, little slit, three ways. He said there was a slit under his belly button, one under that, and then one from the side, arthroscopically. Yeah.
1: They use an arthroscope, a tiny camera inserted into there through a small incision.
0: So
1: he
0: was home in 4 hours.
1: Wow.
0: He was home by 7:30 that evening. It took him in the afternoon, I think. I want to plug this doctor again.
1: Okay, relax. She doesn't need you.
0: Dr. Armugom.
1: That's why I didn't want you to plug her, because I can't Armugam. For the life of me say that name. What
0: Dr.
1: is it?
0: Armugom. Dr. Armugom.
1: How do you spell it? A-R?
0: A-R-U-M-U-G-A-M.
1: You know what's funny, Dennis?
0: Bariatric surgery.
1: In the olden days, you'd want to plug a doctor, but that's not a business anymore, being a doctor.
0: You're just an employee.
1: Doesn't do her any good for you to... You know what I'm saying?
0: Yeah, but to get kudos that she's very good at what she does.
1: Of course,
0: And she's hot, which is the first thing he told me. His doctor was hot.
1: All right. Well, there you go.
0: And she did a good job, apparently.
1: That's good for pain.
0: So it was very specific. This is where my pain is. They said, okay, press here and then, you know, wait. And then if this happens, you've got a appendix problem. Sure enough, he believed them. He went there. They, you know, x-rayed him or whatever, ultrasounded him, CAT scanned him. And that was the problem. And thank God, because it could cause sepsis, blood infection. And then you're a goner. And if it gets near your intestines, then they got to resect your bowels. So if you've got...
1: This is way too much information.
0: Yeah, well, that's what AI gives you.
1: The point is, yeah.
0: What's the point, Judy?
1: The point is, you use ChatGPT or whatever AI app that you have to ask the questions of what your symptoms are. And sometimes it works out well, but I saw an article today and it worked out for your friend that, laparoscopic. Thank you, Heather. Yes.
0: Thanks, Heather.
1: Laparoscopic, because arthroscopic is for joints.
0: Okay, laparoscopic. Very good. Thank you, Heather. Heather is a doctor in Eatontown. By the way, just give her a plug. If you need any kind of medical services, see Heather. Just kidding. I have no idea what she does. Okay, and Aldo? 2011 says, I have, where's the one? Okay, it's whatever his name is from Reading said, I woke up with really bad chest pain on Sunday morning at 3:30 a.m. My walk took me to the hospital, not my idea, and I had a gallbladder attack. Now they want me to get it removed. I'm 25.
1: You know, people have... Gallbladder is like this big thing now. It's so weird. Like, my daughter had hers out. She was like 30. And I just thought, that's kind of young. Like, doesn't gallbladder sound like, my gallbladder?
0: Right.
1: You know, like,
0: somebody else young had a gallbladder.
1: It's just becoming a thing, the gallbladder.
0: I think my daughter had some sort of pain. Yeah. And they said it could be gallbladder.
1: So she had her gallbladder out. They do say that pregnancy exacerbates it, and you know, she's had a lot of pregnancies. So during the last pregnancy, they were like, we're gonna take

0: the baby out, and then we're just going to take your gallbladder out. And so she did, because it was getting worse every time. But she still can't, like, eat certain things. Like, she has to have, like, she can't eat, like, greasy food. I don't know what.
1: Did they name the gallbladder, too?
0: I don't think they did. Why?
1: Since they took it out. Well, they took it out with the baby. And I'm wondering if you guys have rules for the...
0: Okay, that would have been stupid. Because then you just throw it in, like, the medical waste. So what's the point of that? Okay. The arthroscope is what... arthroscope is when a drunk millionaire, Dudley Moore, comes in and does the procedure. I get it. But four people are still alive who saw that movie, Wisco. So...
1: So listen. Yeah. What did you diagnose from AI, ChatGPT? What did you Google and diagnosed, and was a success or was way wrong? We want to hear your story. 1-800-283-1015. An update. Kyle is back. Kyle, we did not mention you were gone for the whole segment. We were talking about my friend's medical issue on Sunday.
2: Thank you for not talking about mine.
0: But we didn't even give a topic, Dennis.
1: I just did.
0: But in the 20 minutes that we've been talking, we should have given a topic.
1: Well, that was the topic. If you self-diagnosed through Google, ChatGPT, AI. Or was it horribly wrong? Kyle had to leave his post for an emergency bathroom visit.
0: Evacuation.
1: Yeah. Was it everything good, Kyle?
2: No, I'm all much better.
1: Good.
2: Much better.
1: And the problem is there's no one in the building who could take over Kyle for 5 minutes so the poor guy can go to the bathroom.
2: Yeah. Since 5 a.m. this morning, I've been stuck here with no
1: Oh, my God.
2: No help.
1: So you're good. You feel better?
2: But I am much
1: what
2: better now.
0: Dennis, you and I just did what is the verbal equivalent of...
2: Yes?
0: MacArthur Park.
1: What, the 7 minute... Yeah. So what she MacArthur Park was a song that was 7.5 minutes long. So if you had to poop back in the day and you were a disc jockey and there was nobody in the building that could help you, you put on MacArthur Park.
0: So that's why it would before when we
2: or
0: were
2: American
0: say,
2: or, Pie. Yeah, I was going to say American Pie is longer than
0: well,
2: that.
0: Well, see, I didn't want to say American Pie, Dennis.
1: Yeah.
0: Because he's too familiar with American Pie. So I said we were the verbal equivalent of MacArthur Park, so Kyle wouldn't know what I meant because you've never heard of MacArthur Park.
2: No.
0: You got to play it.
1: You play it.
0: It's a great song.
1: Play it. What have you diagnosed through Google, AI, ChatGPT, right or wrong? 1-800-283-1015 is the phone number. 1120 is the time, and that's time for Fast Track.
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4: Well, they cleared the vehicle fire northbound turnpike at exit 8 in the car lanes. Remember, the northbound truck lanes are closed for construction work. And you're going to find on Route 1 that we have a closure in Trenton because of a downed traffic signal. So a detour in place right around Perry Street or just north of there. Use caution. Crash investigation at Woodbridge. Route 35 is closed south of Route 27. And 287 south is road work at exit 5. Parkway south, some slowdowns in the locals. 117 to 116 with construction. Local, the lower deck is closed at the George Washington Bridge. Next report in 15 minutes. New Jersey 101.5.
5: New Jersey 101.5 instant weather. Patchy clouds overnight. We'll fall back into the middle and upper 50s. And then Wednesday, make sure clouds and sunshine. It turns into a pretty nice afternoon. Highs generally in the mid-70s. A couple of spots could see a shower late Wednesday night in the day on Thursday, especially across the Northwest Hills. Otherwise, clouds and sun for Thursday. Very warm. The highs into the upper 70s to near 80. I'm meteorologist John Furyk.
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21: Some big tech companies have changed course and have decided to allow ads for the documentary Musk to run on their platforms. Late last week, it appeared that Elon Musk had persuaded his fellow tech titans to ban the ads. Now, Google says videos can play on YouTube, and Meta says the advertisements will be allowed. But it appears that won't be the case for the Musk-owned platform X. Automattic, which owns WordPress, has got a new board of directors, but the same CEO. Earlier this month, some members of the board tried to sack CEO Matt Mullenweg, but he's managed to stay. TechCrunch says he's now rebuilt the board with an eclectic group that includes a science fiction writer. An OpenAI model has been posting images on the internet that were uploaded during training sessions. The company is trying to get the images taken down. This comes just days after the Australian government said some OpenAI agents had broken into a government database. And a Waymo reportedly got close to the path of President Donald Trump's motorcade earlier this month in Dallas. The robo-taxi became confused by a roadblock and angry instructions from a Secret Service agent. Tech Report, I'm Mark Mayfield. Before-

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2: 11:26, Dennis and Judy Show. We're talking about when you self-diagnose through AI, ChatGPT, Dr. Google, and did it work out well or badly? Our listeners are so nice. On the app chat, CD says, maybe Kyle should go see the crazy egg lady and see if he stops smelling his underwear and wearing cute ankle socks.
3: Listen.
4: That'll never change.
2: Good to know. Let's see. Kyle got, ChatGPT got Kyle's symptoms for erratic gestures when he's signaling for a break. Hmm.
3: Yeah, you need to ChatGPT that, Kyle.
2: See what that problem is.
3: You used to be normal when you used to do the break thing. This is like adult onset issue.

0: It flared up about a month and a half ago. Adrian says, I'm 57.
1: Worry.
2: I'm me 50, too.
0: 57 now, but had gallstones and my gallbladder removed at 25. Everyone said that that was really young for it, but now it's different. Went on a cruise that was going through the nor'easter last week, and she has she had really bad pain. I guess his wife thought we were going to be on the news for having the Coast Guard come out and take her off the ship.
3: Yeah,
0: but it didn't. What happened? No, doesn't say.
3: I know. I was looking at that, going, "This is amazing."
0: What's the end of the story? Why wasn't? all right. 1-800-283-1015. What have you Googled, asked AI? And AI is amazing. You know, up until like 2 years ago, you would Google something. Like, they didn't collect my trash for a week. It was maybe 2 weeks. So I go on chat. I said, listen, I live on such and such street in Medford, New Jersey, and they haven't collected my trash in a week and a half. This is like 6 months ago. They go, oh, Republic Waste Removal had a dispute, lost one of their trucks, and their route is severely limited. Now, 2 years ago, Google would have said, here's the, you know, list of when Medford collects their trash. This picked it up right away, why they haven't come in a week and a half. It had the answer. I mean, it has answers to mundane, minute little things that, or big things, like, why do I have this pain? And when I press it, it goes away. Oh, that's your gallbladder or whatever. It's amazing.
3: But if I could cure cancer with it, they could be like, what's the cure to cancer? And they could be like, oh, talk to Mike Hildebrand. He's the cancer whisperer, right? I could show that to my son and be like, hey, I just cured cancer. And he'd be like, it's AI. I don't want to know about it. And I'll be like, yeah, but it does have some good uses, too. It says right here, here's how to cure cancer. I don't want to know about it. The lefties are so against it. Because, you know, Elon Musk, people who made money, you can't.
0: So your son will not use AI because of the people involved?
3: No lefties will.
0: Really?
3: Oh, yeah. You don't know that?
0: No.
3: Very anti. Very anti.
0: It's silly. All right, we got a break. What is it you've diagnosed? I have a friend who diagnosed something on AI on Google, and it helped save his wife. 1-800-283-1015 is the phone number. It's 11:30. That's time for the news.
4: President Trump hosted an artificial intelligence summit at the White House today. He and the Republican House Speaker Mike Johnson hosted Elon Musk and the heads of Anthropic, NVIDIA, and others, but not the head of leading research company OpenAI, Sam Altman, who instead attended his company's annual developer conference in San Francisco. Trump says the tech leader signed a document that lays out a series of safety commitments. A jury in Ohio has convicted a former American Idol contestant of murdering his wife. Caleb Flynn's been found guilty of killing his wife Ashley in their Tip City home earlier this year. The prosecution argued Flynn staged his wife's death because he wanted to be free to marry his mistress. The Supreme Court has given the Trump administration a victory in making it easier to deport some immigrants to countries that they're not from. The High Court today granted an emergency request from the Trump administration looking to block a lower court's ruling that said such deportations are unlawful. I'm Scott Carr.
5: New Jersey 101.5.
6: If you're a snacker, it could cost you. New York-based PepsiCo plans to hike some prices on some of its most popular snacks and drinks, among them Doritos, Ruffles, Sun Chips, and Cheetos. Liz Warner reports.
7: The company, headquartered in Purchase, says prices on certain products will rise by a low to mid-single-digit percentage, with increases expected by the end of the year or early 2027. PepsiCo says the hikes are meant to keep pace with inflation and offset higher commodity, packaging, and transportation costs. This comes just months after the company cut prices on some larger snack bags by as much as 15% in an effort to attract consumers.
6: Walmart says it will not use artificial intelligence or customers' personal information to set individual prices. CEO John Furner says the company will price the product, not the person, including when shoppers use its AI assistant, Sparky. Meanwhile, Walmart is rolling out digital price tags nationwide, replacing traditional paper labels. The company says the new tech will let stores update prices in minutes and help employees locate products that need restocking. And if you're feeling lucky, the Powerball jackpot rolling over again.
1: There was no grand prize winner in Monday night's drawing, pushing the jackpot up to $409 million ahead of the next chance to strike it rich on Wednesday. Odds of winning are roughly 1 in 292 million. Meanwhile, Tuesday night's Mega Millions drawing is worth an estimated $300 million. I'm Mark Mayfield.
6: And an Arizona tour company is suing the Trump administration over higher national park fees for international visitors. Across Arizona Tours says the added costs have caused potential customers to cancel tours, particularly trips to the Grand Canyon. The policy charges non-residents an extra $100 at 11 of the nation's most visited parks, while the annual pass costs $250 for non-residents compared with $80 for U.S. residents. The Interior Department says the fees are intended to have international visitors contribute more toward maintaining the parks. I'm Monica Nelson with your consumer and business news.
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9: Now, here comes New Jersey Fast Traffic.
10: In Trenton, Route 1 North closed past Perry Street because of a downed traffic signal. Crash investigation on 35 in Woodbridge. All lanes closed south of Route 27. On the New Jersey Turnpike, the northbound truck lanes are closed. Southbound Garden State Parkway road work in the locals near 116. And 287 has southbound work at exit 5. 80 East has road work 28 to 30. And again, near exit 55 in Totowa. Don't forget, there's a soccer match at Sports Illustrated Stadium in Harrison. Expect delays on 280. George Washington Bridge lower deck is closed. The Lincoln Tunnel. We have road work on 495 East approaching Palisade Avenue, so let's call that a 5 to 10 minute delay. And the Holland Tunnel, also slow because of construction. Extra board in 15 minutes. New Jersey, 101.5.
11: New Jersey, 101.5, instant weather. Patchy clouds overnight. Lows in the middle and upper 50s. And then Wednesday, mixture clouds and sunshine. Pretty nice to round out the month of September. Highs in the mid-70s. Partly to mostly cloudy Wednesday night. Down in the low 60s, and there could be a shower in a few spots late Wednesday night to Thursday morning. Clouds break for some sun Thursday. Highs into the upper 70s to near 80. I'm meteorologist John Furyk.
8: 63 degrees in the Great Garden State.
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17: It's the time of year for asthma flare-ups with the transition from summer into fall. Dr. Megan Conroy at the Ohio State University Wexner Medical Center says changes in temperature, humidity, and pollens really have an impact on airway inflammation, and that's the driver of asthma.
18: We also see increase in circulation of respiratory viruses, so the common cold virus, and others that start to circulate in the fall. These are the most common causes of asthma flares. But we also see increase in pollens like ragweed.
17: She recommends people take all medications as prescribed, no matter how frequently symptoms of asthma occur, and have a rescue inhaler on hand. Cancer is more common in people with type 2 diabetes. A new study being presented at the European Association for the Study of Diabetes shows cancer impacts people with type 2 diabetes twice as much as the rest of the population. Researchers looked at health data for all adults living in Denmark between the years of 1996 and 2022 for their study. Health update, I'm Scott Pringle.
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0: It's 11:38, and we're talking about self-diagnosis and looking things up on ChatGPT and AI to find out what's wrong with you. And many times, well, there was a report Judy showed me, 50%, over 50% of the time it's the wrong advice, but many times it helps.
3: But also, we have our own instincts too, you know what I mean?
0: Like, true. If you're 50 something, you've never had a pain before here, and you go, all right, that's unusual.
3: Yeah, or like you the know. Worst pain you've ever had in your life, you're not going to be like, dear ChatGPT, is this just indigestion? You know, you go to the doctor. Yeah.
0: Kyle was playing MacArthur Park by Richard Harris, which was a 7-minute and 32-second version that people would play if they had to go to the bathroom in the old disc jockey days. Now, but Rob in Manalapan has a very fascinating story about a friend of his. Now, Rob, you're in your early 30s. Is your friend also that same age?
30: Actually, no. He's 60, like I think 60, 70.
0: Okay. What happened?
30: Okay. So he had a stroke a couple years back, and after the stroke, he can no longer speak, unfortunately. You know, like everything is like, you know, he had a text, everything else. And he used to be, he loved his voice because he was a performer. He loved to sing and everything else. And eventually he just lost his voice. And so after the stroke, that's the one thing that really hurts the most. So with AI, he took all recordings of his voice and put it into like a, I guess a voice clone. So now whenever he talks to you, you hear his voice, and he's very happy now that he can hear his own voice. And the funny thing, too, is that my friend used to be anti-AI until this happened. Because what happened was, you know, with ChatGPT and all that, you know, like people write songs for you and they could draw for you with ChatGPT and all that stuff. But right. now because of his stroke, he's able to hear his voice again and talk to you as his own voice, which I think is really, really cool.
0: Now, he has a device. You're talking about on the phone or in person?
30: Both.
0: And he has a device.
30: He's got to type it up, though, like kind of like Stephen Hawking a little bit, though, but it's still his voice. It's not like a robot voice like Stephen Hawking had. It's actually his voice. And it sounds legit, too, because it shows emotion into it and everything else. I think it's...
3: Yeah.

0: I forget the name of the website he uses, though, but it's
1: but really, I recently went, like, I went on this website, Hey Jen, because I was trying to make a video for something of me. And I cloned my voice. It gave me about 5 different choices. They were each slightly different, but one was so similar that I almost could think it was me, and you would definitely think it was me. And I was like, this is, it's crazy. It is so sick what's going on, and for the good and for the bad. Because look, yes, that cloning voice could make your friend talk again, but it could also call me in the middle of the night and tell me my son was, God forbid, in an accident and give him my credit card number, you know?
0: Yeah.
1: Amazing.
0: Unfortunately, it could be used for evil, too. Yeah, I mean, it's good, like I said, good and bad. Like, you know, people who can't, who lost their voice can speak again with their own voice. But at the same time, scammers can call you, say, like, help me, mommy. I'm trapped or something, you know, and get money out of it, you know? It's
1: amazing.
0: You know, it's crazy. It's new technology, though, that could be used for good or evil, which is really a shame, you know?
2: Yeah, you have to be more cautious these days than more than ever with emails and stuff online and even phone calls that, like you said, could sound like your grandson.
0: Because people can fake their number, too. Like, once they get your number, they can actually, you know, call you with their, like, someone else's number. And so you pick up because, oh, my God, it's my grandpa calling. I better answer this.
2: Yeah.
0: It turns out it's a scammer.
2: I've had AI people answer the phone for a business and with such personality and inflection that I was impressed. Better than a human. And they go, hold on, we're going to get you a live. Dan, I'm an AI assistant.
1: I would love to send you my five.
2: Thanks, Rob. Appreciate the call, Rob.
1: I want to send you my 5 voice clones that I made on Hey Jen and see if you can tell which one is me. You may be able to only because you're like a voice guy.
2: Yeah.
1: But I defy anybody to be able to tell which one is really me. I'm going to give you a test.
2: Yeah, please. I love that stuff. Kristen, hang on. The guy had said his wife had an attack when they were on a cruise over the weekend. Turns out it was, you know, she got better and she's going to see a doctor when she gets back and maybe have it removed. I don't know what she was going to have removed. Maybe it's appendix like my friend.
1: Gallbladder.
2: All right, gallbladder. Yeah. Right. Let's go to Kristen in Long Valley. Hello, Kristen.
3: Hey guys, how you doing?
2: Good.
3: So I have a lot of health issues, my lungs, my liver, my kidneys. I'm like 43. I came out of nowhere. I also have a nursing background and just like to research. But what I do is whenever I get labs, and believe me, you know how you just get your normal labs and it's like 8 things? I'm getting like 40 different things at a time, like every other week. And so I look up every single thing and I make charts and do all these things and why this could be this way and why that could be that way. And then I go even further. How do you help that? How do you help that? So, yeah.
2: Yeah, it's a great resource, and it can be helpful or it could lead you down the wrong road. Well, Kristen,
3: I don't really go down that dark path. Like, it's more of a help because you can help yourself.
2: Sure.
3: You know?
2: Right. Well, good luck to you. I wish you all the best with all your issues there. At her age, shouldn't have so many issues. I feel bad. Steve says... Steve from Ben Salem, I developed a strange rash last week on my upper torso. The internet advised me that it was a reaction to eating shiitake mushrooms. Sure enough, I remembered that I had them a few days ago, almost like a doctor's house call from the old times. Shiitake mushrooms.
1: That's so weird. Maybe he has shingles. How do you know? I don't know.
2: Yeah, if you have shingles, Benadryl's not going to help. But you have a rash from a reaction to a food, Benadryl's probably going to help, right?
1: Yeah, exactly.
2: Yeah. Shingles, oh, I remember my dad had it.
1: Oh, my God. I had it. I had silent shingles.
2: What's that?
1: Where it was only inside. I didn't have the rash.
2: Was I here with
1: you? Yeah. I was in...
4: It was like 2 years ago.
1: Yeah, I was in Florida for most of it. I got it when I was here. It was torture. Oh, yeah. And then I went to Florida with it. And I used to have to keep an ice pack under my arm 24/7. And people were like, oh, that's horrible, the rash. And I was like, there's no rash. So freaking weird.
4: How long did that last for?
1: It was like maybe 3 weeks? A month, two. Ooh, the worst part of it was like 3 weeks. But Ray just had it. My son, he couldn't move. He took off, not just, I think last September. He took off a month of like, almost a month of work. He couldn't move.
2: Would you recommend people get... My friend Steve got the shingles vaccine.
1: My sister's begging me to get it because she had it in an uncomfortable spot so she couldn't walk. And she goes, please, please get
2: it. She had it on her knees?
1: It was like in... A lot of people get it like right in the crease. And it's not her crotch, but it's like in the crease at the top of your thigh. Mark once had it there. You can't walk.
2: Right.
1: So she's, please, she begged all of us, please get it. But I'm not getting it.
2: I'm so...
1: You know why, Dennis? I have Bell's palsy, right?
2: Right.
1: Same virus. So I'm not going to put the same virus that caused me to have facial paralysis for the last 25 years into my body.
2: I'm not what they call an anti-vaxxer. What are you, an anti-vaxxer? I'm not anti-vax. I just... Vaccines scare the way they push them, and the reaction I've seen from some people, even to the flu vaccine, which my friend Charlie had almost killed him. It scares me. So
1: my daughter
2: I'll take
1: Roz
2: care of my
1: was
2: health.
1: In the emergency room from a flu shot that I gave her when she was like, somebody recommended it when she was like 15, and I was like, fine. I don't know why I did. Oh, I know why I did, because she has autoimmune stuff. So if she got the flu, she's going to be. Well, that because she had autoimmune stuff, she was in the hospital.
2: Yeah, listen, some vaccines are great.
5: What about polio? You think that's garbage to the polio? But what are we doing about polio?
2: No, some vaccines are good. But I think they push them. Every time I go to CVS to buy toothpaste, you want a flu shot? You want the flu shot, lazy? Pull up your sleeve. No, I'm fine. Leave me alone.
1: They give it a Dollar General now. No, but wouldn't that be funny? If you got like spatulas, plastic spatulas, no name toilet paper, and then like the flu shot.
2: The flu shot. No, the COVID shot. A vasectomy at Dollar General.
1: I'll have two spatulas, the off-brand Monopoly game, and a flu shot. You know the off-brand, it's like called like Gameopoly.
2: Yeah, yeah.
1: Right.
2: And a cardiac ablation. You do those in the back? Yeah. Dollar General. Yeah. Do you ever see the movie Idiocracy?
1: Yeah.
2: Where they're
1: no, I never did, but you always, I've heard of it.
2: They're giving out law degrees at Costco. All right. More of your non-calls.
1: Well, they should give out bachelor's degrees at Costco. That's where you should be getting a degree.
2: Better than a lot of the educational institutions. All right,
1: it's worth as much as a Costco bachelor degree. Let's be honest here, kids.
2: Yeah,
1: sorry, Kyle. Kyle's got one of them.
4: Yeah. What's that? I was not paying attention.
1: Don't worry.
2: A college degree from Montclair.
4: Yeah. Useless.
2: Are you happy?
4: No, I mean, college was very fun for sure. But like,
1: fun,
4: do I think it's worth it for people to go? Probably not everybody. Yeah.
1: Tell your parents.
4: Tell
1: your parents they paid $100,000 for fun.
4: Yeah. I mean, when I've said that to you guys before. When I look back at college, I'm like, yeah, it was really fun. It was cool to be out on my own. It's like, that's not really the point. You know?
2: How much a year was it? 40 a year?
4: I had it, so it was different because I went and I had not a scholarship for baseball because they don't give you scholarships for D3, but you get academic money for being a part of the baseball team. So it was less for me, and it's in-state. So it wasn't egregious, but okay, I mean,
2: so
4: for
2: 30 a year?
4: Yes, I think it was 28.
1: My friend that I love, who like leans very lib, and she was just talking to me last week. I bumped into her and she's like, yeah, but I know what you think about college, but like, thank God I went because like I got to, you know, I got to live on my own. I got to, and I'm always, and I didn't want to argue because we're always having the same argument, but I'm like, let your parents take the $100,000 that whatever at the time it wasn't, but it was very cheap. But still, let your parents, like, get you a little apartment and you get a little job.
2: I was on my own at 19. I lived in the basement of Judy Muller's house on Cold Stone Drive in Lawrenceville. And I babysat her two kids while I was working at WHWH in Princeton. So I was on my own at 19. And then I moved to Hartford at 20. I was making a living and, you know, working in radio. You don't need to go to college to be on your own at 18.
1: Yeah.
2: That's scary. And anyway, that's a whole other thing we should get into it another time.
1: Never again.
2: Never again. Maybe because we talked about it so many times. All right. We're late for the traffic. It's 11:51. Okay. Here's fast traffic.
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8: Here's New Jersey fast traffic.
9: In Trenton, Route 1 North closed past Perry Street because of a downed traffic signal. Crash investigation on 35 in Woodbridge. All lanes closed south of Route 27. On the New Jersey Turnpike, the northbound truck lanes are closed. Southbound Garden State Parkway road work in the locals near 116. And 287 has southbound work at exit 5. 80 East has road work 28 to 30. And again, near exit 55 in Totowa. Don't forget, there's a soccer match at Sports Illustrated Stadium in Harrison. Expect delays on 280. George Washington Bridge lower deck is closed. The Lincoln Tunnel. We have road work on 495 East approaching Palisade Avenue. So let's call that a 5 to 10 minute delay. And the Holland Tunnel also slow because of construction. Next report in 15 minutes. New Jersey 101.5.
10: New Jersey 101.5 instant weather, partly cloudy overnight. Lows in the middle and upper 50s, and then nice for Wednesday. Mixture of clouds and sunshine up into the mid-70s to round out the month of September. And then it looks like the humidity comes up a little bit on Thursday to start October. Mixture of clouds and sunshine, highs into the upper 70s. I'm meteorologist John Furyk.
7: 63 degrees in the Great Garden State.
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6: It's the time of year for asthma flare-ups with the transition from summer into fall. Dr. Megan Conroy at the Ohio State University Wexner Medical Center says changes in temperature, humidity, and pollens really have an impact on airway inflammation, and that's the driver of asthma.
7: We also see increase in circulation of respiratory viruses, so the common cold virus, and others that start to circulate in the fall. These are the most common causes of asthma flares. But we also see increase in pollens like ragweed.
6: She recommends people take all medications as prescribed, no matter how frequently symptoms of asthma occur, and have a rescue inhaler on hand. Cancer is more common in people with type 2 diabetes. A new study being presented at the European Association for the Study of Diabetes shows cancer impacts people with type 2 diabetes twice as much as the rest of the population. 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Health update, I'm Scott Pringle.
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17: The following program is pre-recorded.
19: Dennis and Judy show. It's 11:57. Wow, this day has flown by, Judy. you know, some strange messages on the app chat. The shingles are no joke. I got them in my eye 3.5 years ago and ended up being blind for about 3 months. Well, could only really see light and dark. Ended up having 3 retinal surgeries. 5 other procedures, still stuck with only 80-20 vision in that eye. If I showed you the pictures, you'd probably throw up. Worst pain I've ever felt. Oh. So, you know, good reason to get the shingles vaccine, I guess. Judy, you don't need the shingles shot. You already had it. Shingles doctors gave me an antiviral steroid, cleared up quickly and easily. I now go to a holistic provider and focus on strengthening natural immunity.
20: But you could get shingles more than once.
19: Oh, you
20: 100%.
19: Can?
20: Yeah. I shouldn't say 100% because now I'm confused. I thought you couldn't, but I'm not 100%.
19: Well, don't they say if you had chickenpox? Chickenpox as a kid, the virus is already in you. There's commercials to scare you to get the
20: chickenpox, yes. We know that you're natural. You're done once you have it, but hold on.
19: Right, but it says that's the same. The virus is in you.
20: Yeah. It's the same virus, which is why, and so is Bell's palsy, which is why I don't want to put it in me because I already have a effed up face because of it. I'm not putting more of it in me.
19: Maybe you could, yeah.
20: Yeah, but I can't. I'm afraid of some of those vaccines that they give older people. Listen, they convinced me. This was a big push a few years ago. If you have anybody pregnant in your family, got to take the whooping cough. Anybody pregnant is very dangerous for anybody. Yeah. So there's always somebody pregnant in my family. I have two girls who are very fruitful. Took it. Do you know I couldn't stop coughing for like 2 weeks? And they said it was a coincidence. Maybe it was.
19: Oh, yeah.
20: Maybe
19: it was. You got the vaccine.
20: I got it.
19: The commercials on TV show the grandmother coughing and her face turns into a wolf around the little baby.
20: Exactly.
19: And giving the kid,
20: So they said if your daughter's pregnant, it's very dangerous. Coughed for 2 weeks. I'm a wolf. My face turns into a wolf.
19: Yeah, but you were smoking 3 packs a day, too.
20: I was not.
19: I know. Hey, Kyle, thanks for playing that music.
20: And if you're into a real radio show, there's one coming up right after this.
19: I think it's called the Lou and Michelle Show, if I'm not mistaken.
20: Love those two.
19: Love you, Judy. And you, Kyle. See
0: you
19: both tomorrow.
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22: The Supreme Court has given the Trump administration a victory in making it easier to deport some immigrants to countries that they're not from. The High Court today granted an emergency request from the Trump administration looking to block a lower court's ruling that said such deportations are unlawful. The court say it'll hear arguments on the case in December. Following a summit at the White House today on AI, President Trump said artificial intelligence is vital to American growth, but that it should not be called that, and henceforth he'll call it super intelligence.
23: Renaming artificial intelligence, because it's not artificial. We all agree on that.
22: Attending were the heads of Anthropic, NVIDIA. Elon Musk was there, though a big player was not in attendance. OpenAI CEO Sam Altman was at his company's annual developer conference in San Francisco. Trump said the leaders agreed to police themselves, while Speaker of the House Mike Johnson pledged government oversight without overregulation.
23: We have a very big lead, and we're going to keep our lead.

0: And it's a very positive thing. It's an amazing industry.
1: Democratic Congressman from California, Ro Khanna, is saying the government's files on the late convicted sex offender Jeffrey Epstein should be one of his party's highest priorities if they win the midterms.
2: California's Ro Khanna said if Democrats regain control of the House and Senate, they need to hyper-focus on releasing the Epstein files. Khanna told CNN that this isn't about politics, but rather about survivors who have been denied justice for decades. Khanna and Kentucky Republican Thomas Massie authored and led the passage of the Epstein Files Transparency Act last November and now have what Khanna called an Epstein 2.0 bill that they expect to pass. I'm Chris Caraggio.
1: A bipartisan effort to prevent the Trump administration from demolishing the Kennedy Center has been blocked in the Senate. Republican from Utah, Mike Lee, objected to a bill requiring congressional approval before any federally designated presidential memorial could be demolished, preventing the measure from passing through a unanimous consent procedure. I'm Scott Carr.
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11: Now, here comes New Jersey Fast Traffic.
12: In Trenton, Route 1 North closed past Perry Street because of a downed traffic signal. Crash investigation on 35 in Woodbridge. All lanes closed south of Route 27. On the New Jersey Turnpike, the northbound truck lanes are closed. Southbound Garden State Parkway road work in the locals near 116. And 287 has southbound work at exit 5. 80 East has road work 28 to 30. And again, near exit 55 in Totowa. Don't forget, there's a soccer match at Sports Illustrated Stadium in Harrison. Expect delays on 280. George Washington Bridge lower deck is closed. The Lincoln Tunnel. We have road work on 495 East approaching Palisade Avenue, so let's call that a 5 to 10 minute delay. And the Holland Tunnel, also slow because of construction. Next report in 15 minutes, New Jersey 101.5.
13: New Jersey 101.5, instant weather, patchy clouds overnight. Lows in the middle and upper 50s, and then Wednesday, mixture clouds and sunshine. Pretty nice to round out the month of September, highs in the mid 70s, partly to mostly cloudy Wednesday night. Down in the low 60s, and there could be a shower in a few spots late Wednesday night into Thursday morning. Clouds break for some sun Thursday. Highs into the upper 70s to near 80. I'm meteorologist John Feerick.
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0: pass. They no. just maybe give they you did. The free coffee.
1: Don't know.
2: Oh, maybe you have to be a rewards member.
1: Maybe. I'm not. You probably do have to be a rewards member.
0: Yeah, so.
1: Hey, did you get yours?
0: Enjoy National Coffee Day. No, I did not.
1: Okay.
0: I have not done that yet.
1: You got one in your future,
0: I
1: maybe?
0: Like a nice 3 o'clock coffee.
1: Really?
0: That's decaf. The best. No.
1: A regular coffee at 3?
0: At 3 o'clock.
1: You're on the edge.
0: That's what they say.
1: That's right.
0: So I've been traveling 295 for a long, long time, Lou. Ooh. You are kind of new to 295.
1: Yes. Very new to it. Big fan.
0: Big fan of 295.
1: Everybody's so nice, so friendly.
0: Yeah.
1: And so it's hardly competitive at all.
0: But driving here to the station, I've been traveling 295 for a long, long time. Every day I see this move. And for years, Lou, I always would say that was a jerk move. Like, that's a jerk move,
1: right.
0: What you just did. And I see it all the time. But today, I think I'm changing my opinion. And now I'm thinking this move is genius.
1: First of all, I'm guessing that you didn't use the word jerk all the time, which is fair because it's Jersey.
0: Right.
1: But for these purposes, we'll say jerk move.
0: Yeah.
1: And now you're telling me something that's been traditionally a jerk move for you.
0: For years.
1: You're taking out of the jerk category.
0: I'm putting it into the genius category.
1: Well, what is it?
0: But I have to explain, okay. And you have to give me a second to set this up. And right. I want you to tell me if this driver is genius or a jerk.
1: All right, I'm putting myself in my car.
0: Put yourself in your car.
1: Okay, go.
0: And now, I don't get off at this exit, so I'm just an observer.
1: Okay.
0: I just have seen this move done so many times.
1: Right.
0: So exit, to get off on Route 1, there's always a backup onto 295. And if you're getting off at Route 1, you know that there's going to be a backup.
1: About a half mile worth.
0: Half mile.
1: Every time.
0: And if you're traveling that road, you know you got to get in line early.
1: Mm-hmm.
0: Because there's a backup on Route 1. It's just the way it always is.
1: Yes.
0: And for years, I would see people drive up and time it out and cut over to the front of the line.
1: Cut everybody off.
0: Cut everybody off that was like lined up on 295.
1: Jump in right before the ramp.
0: Yes.
1: Yeah.
0: Yes. And for years, I'd be like, that's such a jerk.
1: Because it is.
0: That's a jerk move.
1: It's a jerk move.
0: But this morning, same setup, backed up on 295 to get off at Route 1. I saw a driver time it out. It couldn't have been any more perfect. He timed it out where he did cut the line, and he went up to the front, and he just got over. Nobody jammed on their brakes. Nobody was delayed. Traffic kept moving.
1: Oh, he just floated in.
0: He floated
1: in.
0: He floated in like it was magic. He just timed it out, floated in, and nobody—
1: Like he was on a cloud.
0: Like, and nobody was affected by it.
1: You know what I call that? A jerk move.
0: I'm telling you, for years, I would say the same thing. Jerk.
1: Yeah. Jerk.
0: Today, I said, if you could pull that off, that's genius.
1: I can't agree with you on that. Not only do
0: I'm not saying it's right.
1: Right, but not only do I think it's a jerk move, I think there's double jerk involved here.
0: Right, okay, I'm curious if you're going to say something. Go ahead, say it.
1: Okay, so there's the jerk. Now, we always go with the exception, and the whole world worries about yes, there's going to be somebody who's getting off of 295 and getting on Route 1 for the first time ever and didn't realize there was going to be the backup. Okay, let's forget that person because that's not what we're talking about.
0: Okay, let's talk about the person that does this every day and can time it out where they're not causing any issue when they cut the line.
1: We'll refer to that person as the jerk. And the jerk pulls up, cuts all 40, 50, 60 cars, 50, 60 people who have made the right decision, doing it the right way, don't want to upset anybody, offend anybody. They're following the rules.
0: Yes, rule followers.
1: Passes all of them.
0: I would be in that line.
1: Then gets up there, cuts somebody off who also, by the way, followed the rules.
0: Mm-hmm.
1: The other jerk is the person who lets them in.
0: And that's what I'm so glad you said, because I'm looking at this all play out, and I thought the guy who cut the line in this scenario was the genius, and the person who didn't follow the line and move up so that person, there would not be a gap for that person to cut in, that person really is the jerk.
1: Okay, I can't agree with that, because here's why. The second person wants to keep his or her place, but doesn't want to hit a bumper, doesn't want to be aggressive. It's not their responsibility because the other jerk cut 50 people off.
0: Yeah, but you're behind that car. Yeah.

0: You're in line. You're on 295. Right. You're getting off at that ramp, that exit, and you're behind the car that lets that purse, the jerk, in.
1: Yeah.
0: You're mad at the car in front of you more so than you are the person who cut in.
1: No, I got enough mad to go around at that moment. I think I could split it. I'm a little more mad at the cutoff person, the first jerk. But I'm also mad at the guy in front of me. Like, come on. We got to put an end to this. Why am I waiting here 20 minutes? And this person, who clearly is more important and more special and more entitled than I am, gets in front of everybody.
0: But he gets in front of everybody by not even doing anything to irritate them other than the fact that he did it.
1: He just irritated 50 people when he drove by.
0: But it didn't delay anything.
1: It doesn't matter if it delayed. It wouldn't have delayed anything if he got to the end of the line either.
0: Here's our question this hour. 1-800-283-101.5. There are some moves on New Jersey roads that... you look at and they're like, you're a jerk.
1: It's a fine line.
0: It's a fine line. Yes. And you're like, oh, was that genius or jerk?
1: Right, 100%.
0: So give us a scenario and we'll say if it's genius or jerk, or you tell us something that you've seen driving. And also the person that does cut that line, and maybe you are the line cutter. What do you guys think? Genius or jerk?
1: I'm not
0: 1-800-283-101.5.
1: Put you one way or the other, but we're going to refer to that person as the 50 person cut off in the line jerk. That's going to be the... short roll
0: off. Because maybe
1: here.
0: People think that that person's the genius. Now, everybody can't do it because then there's going to be a secondary line. But if you can pull it off and cause no interference, but genius.
1: Okay, I don't know how you're not causing interference, but okay. So let's find out. 1-800-283-101.5. Is this person a jerk or a genius? Or let's put your move that you see on the roads to the jerk or genius test.
0: Yes. Okay. Perfect. EJ is calling in. Hello there, EJ.
2: Good afternoon, ladies and gentlemen. Okay, that move you're talking about right there on the Route 1 exit in 295, I'm in a tractor trailer, and I'm not getting off that exit, but I'm seeing what these people are doing sitting there in line. They're on their laptops, on their dashboard, or they're playing with their phone.
0: Oh.
2: And when the line moves up, all right, there's a big gap. So you get the people that aren't on the phone, and they just slide right in. Now, the two-lane thing, like down near 287, 440 to get onto Route 9, no, that's always a two-lane. Everybody tries to do that. That's not cool.
1: It's a nightmare.
2: All right? It's a nightmare. And then the other thing is when it says construction ahead, left lane closed 1,000 feet, when everybody just smokes down that lane to try to cut over.
1: Yeah.
2: Look, you got to remember, we can't see you. You're in a Peterbilt, long nose, or you're in a truck. I'm sorry, but you're running over cones.
1: Yeah.
0: EJ, and you've seen it all, and you're right. Every situation is different. So one that works for in one scenario may not work in another. So I agree with you that you can't do this all the time, but you see it, and people aren't paying attention, and they're on their phones or whatever they're doing.
1: When that happens, though, EJ, I get it. But what about the people who are actually waiting in line? And let's be honest, a lot of people do. They're in line and they're paying attention. And then somebody just comes. All you see is the passenger side bumper trying to edge in front of your car. That's kind of a jerk move, though, no?
2: That's a jerk move, because if you're paying attention, but the guy in front of you sitting there playing on his phone watching the video, okay, they should actually move up to them.
1: That's
2: right. But if he tries to come in and tries to ride the zebra stripes, the jerk move is when you get down to the exit and then the people tried to ride the zebra stripes to where it comes down to one lane. And there's nothing you could do except, like, pit maneuver them or something like that. And then, you know, then you'll be in all kinds of hot water.
1: Right, which you're not going to do anyway.
2: I'm not going to do that.
1: Yeah, I hear you.
2: Yeah, so let him go. It's not worth him getting out with a baseball bat, and then I got to do something with the hornet spray. Okay?
1: EJ.
0: It really is worth it.
1: We're off to a good start today. I love this.
0: You're right, though, EJ. It is not worth it. Thank you so much for calling in, and be careful out there driving. You've seen it all. That's for sure.
1: So the people trying to squeeze in, you're already in the right spot to get off an exit, and you know you're going to wait for a while, so you get in the right spot, and then everybody's cutting you off. Is it a jerk move or is it a genius move? Let us know. 1-800-283-101.5.
0: And where else do you see it too? Like, what other New Jersey roads do you see that maneuver? And hey, if you're the one that does it, we'll make your case.
1: I would love to hear it.
0: And maybe it is because they're not paying attention and there is that gap, and they're leaving enough room for you to slide over.
1: All right, we'll find out. Give us a call, 1-800-283-101.5. It's 1219, and it's time for New Jersey

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1: Here's New Jersey Fast Traffic.
2: In Trenton, northbound Route 1 is closed between Perry Street and Olden Avenue with a down traffic signal. And in Lawrence Township, Business Route 1 is closed north between Texas Avenue and Dower Lane, also with a traffic signal down. Watch for work on 295 South right near Route 1 in Lawrence. And the northbound truck lanes of the Turnpike are closed for road work. 35 is shut down in Woodbridge between 27 and Peach Street. That is because of an accident investigation. Parkway work southbound in the local lanes near 117. Blackwell's Mills and Greggstown Causeways remain closed because of flooding. The lower deck is closed at the George Washington Bridge. Traffic every 15 minutes. I'm Andrew Torres on New Jersey 101.5.
3: New Jersey 101.5 instant weather. Patchy clouds overnight. We'll fall back into the middle and upper 50s. And then Wednesday, a mixture of clouds and sunshine. It turns into a pretty nice afternoon. Highs generally in the mid-70s. A couple of spots could see a shower late Wednesday night into the day on Thursday, especially across the Northwest Hills. Otherwise, clouds and sun for Thursday. Very warm. Highs into the upper 70s to near 80. I'm meteorologist John Feerick.
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11: So we're trying to figure out if some of these moves that people do driving on New Jersey roads are genius.
12: Or jerk. Right.
11: And for years, I thought this was a jerk move. But I'm telling you, I saw it today, and there was no break. There was no cutting off. It was just somebody was able to slide right in.
12: Well, hold on. So it's a car that's passing 50 people waiting to get off of 295 to get onto Route 1. And they car passes 50 other cars, cuts all of them off, and then jumps in the front. And I say it's still a jerk move.
11: I'm not saying we should all do it. I'm not saying it's right. But in this situation, what I witnessed today, I thought it was genius. No interruption.
12: Because
11: okay?
12: You weren't online waiting to get off on that exit.
11: I'm just an observer.
12: Yeah.
11: I don't have anything in the game.
12: I was online.
11: I'm not in the game.
12: 30 cars deep. I'm already waiting 3 minutes and this guy goes zipping by me. I got J for jerk.
11: But you heard from EJ, who's a truck driver, who said all the people a lot of times are on their phone. They're not paying attention. So the real jerk is the person that doesn't move up and allows that person to slide in.
12: One of the jerks. If they leave a gap, sure. but not the only jerk.
11: All right. So what do you think? 1-800-283-101.5. And it doesn't have to be specifically that road. It could be any time that you see that.
12: Any move you see.
11: And not, it doesn't always work. I think sometimes it is a jerk move. But in this case, I think it was genius. And then also, what's something else that people do driving in New Jersey that you're like, oh, is that genius or jerk? And I have one from somebody who wrote in, and I'll let you decide.
12: Okay.
11: All right. So hang on.
12: Let's
11: go to Cheryl in Little Egg Harbor, who has a comment about this move. Hello, Cheryl.
12: Hi, Cheryl.
5: Hey, how are you?
11: All right. So what do you think?
5: Well, I'm the jerk, and I'm going to tell you why I'm a jerk. I wasn't, but I used to sit and all that and be, you know, the honest, good person.
12: Right.
5: But I agree with EJ. Close the gap.
12: Close the gap.
5: All those people, like, with one or two car lengths in front of them, and you wonder why there's a traffic jam. Because of these people. So I gave up and I just ride it now. I don't care.
12: You just ride it and you look for the gap.
5: Yep, I just look for the gap.
11: But what if you lose? What if there is no gap? Are you willing to go to the next exit and turn around and come back?
5: No, basically I've always won. So I got lucky so far. Not good.
12: You know what it is? Because people don't really want to have a confrontation over it. But at the same time, you are cutting them off, you know?
5: Yeah, but it's like, okay, really, I mean, just move up. It keeps the traffic flowing, but if you're going to keep all these gaps, it gets longer and longer.
12: So you're saying
5: you
12: followed the rules till you started seeing all the gaps, and you're like, you know what, you're going to leave a gap, I'm going to take it.
5: Yeah, I mean, you can see it anywhere, like if you're stopping anywhere, and you see people like two car lengths back at a red light, and you're like, move up.
11: So do you have another move, Cheryl?
5: Yeah, this is my grape. When you're behind somebody, okay, and they're going slower than you are, I'm not saying to speed, but you go to pass them and they speed up.
11: That's a jerk move.
12: That is a jerk move.
11: That's jerk.
12: Oddly enough, I call that a gap closer. There's a gap between the car in front of them and their car, and then you're trying to use it, and they're like, oh, no, you're not getting in front of me. All of a sudden, they're interested in the gap.
11: Yeah, why are you playing games at that point?
12: That's a jerk move, right, Cheryl?
5: Well, I just got on the parkway to go north. And the person, you know, got in, you know, right off the ramp, too, to get onto the parkway. And I did, too. And he was driving a little slower. So I went to go around him and gunned it. So I had to, like, cap it to 80 just to get around him. I'm like, you've got to be kidding me.
12: For what?
11: I don't know what the purpose of that is.
5: And there was nobody around him. So it wasn't like, you know, he was held up or something. It was just he or she and I. So I was like, thanks. Yeah.
12: It's just like a ridiculous competitiveness over nothing.
11: Again,
12: you know?
11: It's not worth it. Cheryl, thanks so much for sharing.
12: And thank you for your honesty, Cheryl. Appreciate that.
11: Yes. All right. Lori in Summit wrote in saying, is this genius or jerk? And she has a very strong opinion on this, but I'll ask you. When somebody pulls out, they're on a side street and they pull out in front of you, but then proceed to go the speed limit, and now you're stuck behind them doing 25 and a 40.
12: But they're doing under the speed limit.
11: Well, under the speed limit, or even the speed limit.
12: Yeah,
11: you want to go a little faster.
12: So, look, why? Okay, so somebody's in a rush to get in front of you. Then they're going to just slow it down in front of you.
11: That's a jerk move.
12: That's a jerk move.
11: You got to be aware that a car is quickly approaching. You can't just cut out and drive out and cut that person off.
12: And if you're going to do a 20 and a 35, where are you going? Let somebody get in front of you. Well, that's a jerk move.
11: Yeah.
12: Straight up jerk move.
11: 1-800-283-101.5. Talking about moves on New Jersey roads, if they are genius or you're a jerk if you do this. And let us know. 1-800-283-101.5.
12: I just love the name of it. All right. It's time for the news.
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21: The Supreme Court has given the Trump administration a victory in making it easier to deport some immigrants to countries that they're not from. The High Court today granted an emergency request from the Trump administration looking to block a lower court's ruling that said such deportations are unlawful. The courts say it'll hear arguments on the case in December. A bipartisan effort to prevent the Trump administration from demolishing the Kennedy Center has been blocked in the Senate. Republican from Utah Mike Lee objected to a bill requiring congressional approval before any federally designated presidential memorial could be demolished, preventing the measure from passing through a unanimous consent procedure. President Trump says there's nothing artificial about artificial intelligence and wants to rename it super intelligence, saying that after a White House summit today with top leaders in AI. Trump says the tech leader signed a document that lays out a series of safety commitments around the advancement of AI. I'm Scott Carr.
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22: President Trump is hailing Tuesday's White House summit on artificial intelligence. Trump and House Speaker Mike Johnson hosted Elon Musk and the heads of Anthropic, OpenAI, NVIDIA, and others as fears grow over the rapid advancement of AI.
23: They love our country, they love the world, and they came together and they did something that few people really, it's almost like a constitution in a way.
22: Trump touted a document signed by the tech leaders that lays out a series of safety commitments around the advancement of AI. Trump said the leaders agreed to self-police themselves, and Johnson pledged government oversight without overregulation. The president said AI is vital to American growth and pledged that artificial intelligence will henceforth be called superintelligence. And the FBI is declaring a cybersecurity incident over a massive hack of data involving agents and their family members. Multiple reports say the Bureau is officially telling their agents that the information was indeed compromised. Tech Report, I'm at Mattinson.
4: 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Now, a check on New Jersey fast traffic.
2: In Trenton, northbound Route 1 is closed between Perry Street and Olden Avenue with a down traffic signal. And in Lawrence Township, Business Route 1 is closed north between Texas Avenue and Dower Lane, also with a traffic signal down. Watch for work on 295 South right near Route 1 in Lawrence. And the northbound truck lanes of the Turnpike are closed for road work. 35 is shut down in Woodbridge between 27 and Peach Street. That is because of an accident investigation. Parkway work southbound in the local lanes near 117. Blackwell's Mills and Greggstown Causeways remain closed because of flooding. The lower deck is closed at the George Washington Bridge. Traffic every 15 minutes. I'm Andrew Torres on New Jersey 101.5.
3: New Jersey 101.5 instant weather. Partly cloudy overnight. Lows in the middle and upper 50s. And then nice for Wednesday. Mixture of clouds and sunshine. Up into the mid-70s to round out the month of September. And then it looks like the humidity comes up a little bit on Thursday to start October. Mix of clouds and sunshine, highs into the upper 70s. I'm meteorologist John Furyk.
0: 63 degrees in the Great Garden State.
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12: All right, so we're determining whether moves on the roads in New Jersey are genius moves or jerk moves.
11: Are there any you want to throw out, Lou? Because I threw out one.
12: I will throw this out. It's not necessarily a move, but I've done this. And listen, can I, full disclosure, we're talking about whether a guy cutting in front of 40 cars trying to get off the road just to cut off those 40 cars is a jerk move or a genius move.
11: I'm going
12: to
11: be very clear. It's a genius move when it's not interrupted and it's like a slide in and nobody even knows.
12: It's also, in your mind, a genius move because you were observing it, not in the line waiting to get off.
11: I wasn't even involved. I'm just observing. Right. So I could look at it.
12: Yeah, so you weren't.
11: And be like, this was okay.
12: You weren't a victim of the cutoff. You're
11: right,
12: one car behind.
11: But I'm saying I could observe and not have emotions be involved. That's You're very emotional about this.
12: Yes, of course, because I'm the one stuck in the line all the time. But I want to have full disclosure. I've done it too. Now, I haven't done it in years, but I have done it. Look, we've all done. I remember I used to travel a lot. I was born and raised in Staten Island. I would travel back to see family. And there was the right lane when you're getting on the Outer Bridge crossing. If you got on the right lane heading toward the bridge, nobody was ever in that lane because everybody knew that the lane that turned to two lanes.
11: Oh.
12: So if you got in that lane, you could cut off 100 people. And, you know, I was a little younger and I was like, this is great. Like, to me, it was just a shortcut. This is great. But meanwhile, I'm cutting 100 people off.
11: But they didn't know.
12: But I've done it.
11: This is a problem now. So, do I have to call you a genius?
12: Wait a minute. You were all for it till I said I did it. Now you're like, wait, I'm giving it a second thought.
11: I switch it back to jerk.
12: So here's the move I've occasionally been known to do. I don't know if it's a move or
11: well,
12: not.
11: I'll tell you.
12: You're the first. I'm the first person on line at a red light.
11: Got it.
12: And the light changes and I don't immediately floor it. And the car behind me beeps. I purposely wait a couple of seconds. I give a little glare in the rearview mirror and I'm like, thanks for your help.
11: How many seconds do you give?
12: I'll do it. I'll go. And then I'll go.
11: Then you go.
12: Yeah. Yeah. I
11: will say this. If he's beeping at you within a second, that's dangerous. Because I've seen so many people run yellows and it's red. Right. And you do have to give it a second before you go. Well, and you got to look both ways. Right. So if you're giving it a second, that guy shouldn't be beeping at you. Now, if you're looking down at your phone and 3, 4, 5 seconds go by, then I think that's
12: wrong.
11: And
12: we've all done that. We've all been the person who was at a green light that just turned green. I'm not paying attention. It happens.
11: Yeah.
12: Right. But in the instances where he can't wait to be on that horn, now I'm not leaving right away.
11: You're so spiteful.
12: I'm not leaving right away.
11: Yeah, I can understand
12: giving
11: that frustration.
12: I'm giving it a, so am I a genius or a jerk?

0: For that, I think you're a jerk only because you can get in trouble.
1: Come on.
0: You don't want somebody... You don't want that.
2: I don't need the confrontation.
0: You don't need the confrontation.
2: No, but I got my foot right ready for the gas.
0: It's like when somebody's tailgating you and you put your windshield wipers on and then the fluid goes in the back. Like, yeah, it reminds me of that. You know? Okay.
2: It's not quite as blatant as that, but I get what you're saying. I get what you're saying.
0: Dave in Holland Township has a move for, and we're going to tell him if it's a jerk move or a genius move. Hi, Dave.
3: Hi, Michelle. How you doing? And Lou.
0: Doing all right.
3: I have the ultimate jerk move. I'm driving on 78 in the right-hand lane, doing 65-70, and I'm passed on the shoulder.
2: Oh.
3: Yeah, that's in the right-hand lane. Yeah, that's where slow people are supposed to be.
2: And somebody passed you on the shoulder?
3: Oh, a few times, because I drive from Clinton to Newark every day.
2: Oh.
0: Now, I saw somebody recently... Well, actually, it was like a few months back, but somebody passed somebody on the shoulder of 70. It's one lane each direction, and they passed somebody on the right. This was like there was other lanes they could have passed you in?
3: Oh, yeah. 78 is a three-lane highway, and they could have went to the middle.
2: Yeah, what are you
0: doing? No, what are you doing? They just didn't know there was a
3: lane
0: there.
3: That is the ultimate jerk move, I think.
2: That's an absolute
0: they were just oblivious.
2: That's a jerk with a capital J move right there.
3: Michelle. No, not oblivious. Okay. They're obnoxious, I think.
0: I was giving them the benefit of the doubt.
2: Dave shot down oblivious.
0: I would think like, oh, they didn't realize it, but geez, that is a total jerk move to do that.
2: If you're driving on a highway in New Jersey and you don't realize you're in the shoulder, you shouldn't be on the road.
0: You should not be driving. That is true. Should not have your license.
2: Wow, Dave.
0: That's a dangerous move.
2: That's incredible. Yeah, that's a definite jerk move, no doubt.
0: That's a jerk with a capital.
2: Yep.
0: All caps. Thank you, Dave, for calling in.
2: I can't believe that Route 70 thing, too. Now, nope, the person wasn't turning. It was just for speed.
0: Okay, so why they made Route 70 one lane each direction is beyond me.
2: Whoever made Route 70 one lane, that's a jerk move.
0: That was a jerk move.
2: Yes, it was.
0: It connects the state. Like, people in Burlington County or Philadelphia area are going through across New Jersey to get to the shore area. Why would you make that one lane?
2: I got an idea. Let's throw a couple of circles in there, too.
0: I know. It's nuts. So... You get stuck, but you can pass. There are obviously some areas where you can't pass. But this guy, he was in front of me, and I saw him just pass on the right to get around the car in front of him.
2: Now, the car in front of him, how slow? Was that car going super slow?
0: Not really,
2: for miles?
0: And if they were going super slow, it's better, because then you could go on the left and pass them the right way. Like, wait for cars
2: whenever
0: to come.
2: The time came, yes.
0: Right. And I understand people don't want to get into a head-on collision, and maybe you're nervous to pass on the left. Then you got to suck it up and just stay behind them. You can't pass on the right.
2: And if you're passing on the shoulder, you're going over that...
0: Exactly.
2: Right? That little...
0: Yeah.
2: What is that called? That little reminder thing?
0: Right.
2: That thing.
0: That's all you need to say.
2: That's
0: the
2: okay.
0: Little thing.
2: Yeah. Okay.
0: And not only that, but there are people who walk on Route 70
2: yes.
0: or ride their bikes.
2: Ride their bikes. Oh, yeah.
0: I know.
2: You can't do that.
0: Jerk move.
2: Big jerk move, for sure.
0: What do you think of this move, though?
2: Okay. All right.
0: This wasn't a car move, but I did see this guy riding his bike on Route 70, and he had a regular bike with a lawnmower, like a blower, like you're blowing leaves.
2: So he was giving himself a little propulsion?
0: He was giving himself some power. I wonder if he still does this, because he did this all summer.
2: Okay, so hold on.
0: He would ride his bike on 295 or on Route 70 with a lawnmower leaf blower.
2: Like a sailboat.
0: Like not a lawnmower, a leaf blower.
2: A leaf
0: thing.
2: Blower, yeah.
0: And he would have it blowing the other way, and it would propel
2: it
0: him.
2: It would let him go faster. I
0: thought that was genius.
2: Until somebody tells me that's illegal or something, you got to give the guy a G for genius on that.
0: We should do a topic once or another day on rigged up, like something you've rigged up.
2: That's a big one right there.
0: Because that is something you rig up that you don't want to get an e-bike or you don't want any of that. And you just are like, I'm going to ride this old school bike. And I'm going to do the leaf blower.
2: I mean,
0: facing the other direction.
2: He's also the only person on a bike who would occasionally have to stop for gas. Unless he's got a super long extension cord. Like, I mean, I don't know how he's working it. But
0: yeah, he did that. I'm going to give him the genius.
2: I'd say genius, too. I don't know if it's legal, but if it is, I say genius.
0: Right. Okay. Look, I'm injured again.
2: What? You're bleeding.
0: I'm bleeding out.
2: What happened?
0: A wicked paper.
2: You're not bleeding out.
0: I'm not bleeding out, but I got a wicked paper cut.
2: That if you're bleeding from a paper cut, that's a serious paper cut.
0: I gotta tell you, I think the paper cut is one of the worst injuries ever. That thing burns.
2: You know
0: why does the paper cut?

0: burn so bad.
1: You know what I call the inventor of the paper cut? A jerk.
0: Exactly. Just a jerk. Such a jerk. All right, let's continue
1: on. Yes, let's go to John.
0: Need a Band-Aid.
1: In Bridgewater while we put a tourniquet on Michelle's thumb.
0: Hi, John. Tell us your scenario.
2: Hi, how are you doing?
1: Good.
0: Good.
2: Well, I drive down 78 coming into Route 287 to go to Bridgewater. And the slow lane always backs up like a quarter of a mile because everybody's taking that exit. Well, I always take the middle lane because I pass all the people. It's not a jerk move, but I always get through it. That's not the problem. The jerk move is the guy in the third lane on 78, the fast lane, that puts his blinker on. He cuts all the way across to do the same thing I'm doing in the middle lane.
0: Right.
1: Yep.
2: There's
1: yep.
2: the problem.
1: That I mean, that is a jerk. It's an move. Aggressive jerk move.
0: Yes. To be aggressive, just to be aggressive. Yeah. I agree.
2: And I have my wife that drives slow. She has 5 car lengths from the car in front of her. We'll have 10 cars getting in the lane.
1: And you're like,
2: what are you doing? You're letting all these people in. It's taking us forever to get off this exit.
1: Hon, if you just move up a little,
2: she'll do the opposite.
1: These 12 cars would not be in front
0: She's
1: of
0: like,
1: us.
0: Like, John, stop telling me what to do.
1: You feel like driving, John?
2: She does. She drives me nuts. I got to close my eyes. I go to sleep when she's driving. That's what I do. No lie.
1: I love it,
0: that
1: John.
0: Hysterical, John. Thank you so much.
1: Close my eyes.
0: I'm kind of like you with the at the red light. If my husband's like gives the direction, where I'm like, I'll do the opposite.
1: Yeah,
0: then.
1: Oh, yeah.
0: Kind of like what you do at the red light.
1: Just a little touch.
0: If somebody beeps,
1: a little dash of spite.
0: Just a little bit like you want to drive, then take the wheel.
1: Right.
0: Go ahead.
1: All right. So we're up against it right now. We want to hear from John. Hang on the line, and you let us know. Have you seen moves that you want us to rate as genius or jerk moves on the road? Of course you have. We want to hear them. 1-800-283-101.5. We're going to need a medic in the studio, and we're going to check New Jersey fast traffic at 1248.
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4: What is happening to me?
5: Spider-Man Brand New Day is headed back to theaters with additional footage. Details about the new scenes are being kept under wraps, and a release date for the expanded version has not yet been announced. That's according to Variety. Since debuting July 31st, Brand New Day has emerged as the summer's biggest box office success, the superhero film ranking as the third highest grossing movie of all time. Paramount and 12 states rejecting calls for a deeper review of their deal. The states led by California had sued to block Paramount's massive merger with Warner Brothers Discovery, but recently reached a deal allowing it to move forward. They're now asking a federal judge to approve their antitrust settlement. Tributes continuing to pour in for late actor Dennis Haskins, best known as Principal Richard Belding on the TV series Saved by the Bell.
6: Haskins died at the age of 75, his cause of death not released.
5: NBC's Joe Fryer reporting, fellow Saved by the Bell castmate Mario Lopez calling him everyone's favorite principal. Haskins also appeared in films and other TV shows, including It's Always Sunny in Philadelphia and A Million Ways to Die in the West.
7: I'm so happy.
5: An apartment once lived in by Kurt Cobain, now available for booking on Airbnb. The late Nirvana singer had lived in the one-bed, one-bath apartment in Olympia, Washington from 1989 to 1991. The Olympia Historical Society says that Cobain wrote around 75% of his lifetime output in the home, which was built in 1914. That's entertainment. I'm Jennifer Polsoni.
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20: Now, here comes New Jersey Fast Traffic.
21: In Trenton, northbound Route 1 is closed between Perry Street and Olden Avenue with a down traffic signal. And in Lawrence Township, business Route 1 is closed north between Texas Avenue and Dower Lane, also with a traffic signal down. Watch for work on 295 South right near Route 1 in Lawrence. And the northbound truck lanes of the Turnpike are closed for road work. 35 is shut down in Woodbridge between 27 and Peach Street. That is because of an accident investigation. Parkway work southbound in the local lanes near 117. Blackwell's Mills and Greggstown Causeways remain closed because of flooding. The lower deck is closed at the George Washington Bridge. Traffic every 15 minutes. I'm Andrew Torres on New Jersey 101.5.
22: New Jersey 101.5 instant weather. Patchy clouds overnight. Lows in the middle and upper 50s. And then Wednesday, mixture clouds and sunshine. Pretty nice to round out the month of September. Highs in the mid-70s. Partly to mostly cloudy Wednesday night. Down in the low 60s, and there could be a shower in a few spots late Wednesday night to Thursday morning. Clouds break for some sun Thursday. Highs into the upper 70s to near 80. I'm meteorologist John Furyk.
19: 63 degrees in the Great Garden State.
20: 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The Jack and Cheryl Morris Cancer Center at Robert Wood Johnson University Hospital and Rutgers Cancer Institute was recognized as a top 100 cancer program by U.S. News and World Report and a top 10 program in the New York metro area.
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1: 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And it's all about genius or jerk.
0: Genius or jerk move. And I mentioned the guy on Route 70 that I thought was genius because he rides this regular bicycle, but he has the leaf blower.
1: The leaf blower.
0: Blowing the other direction, and then it like propels him. And there are so many people who have seen this guy. Like John in Buttsville. He is calling in.
1: Hi, John.
31: Hello. Hey, Michelle. Welcome to the midday.
1: Thank you so much.
0: So you've seen this guy?
31: Michelle, yes, I have. And it's odd that you say that because I've

0: think about calling in when you mentioned this, but it's then you saw him, and it's kind of like, wow, I couldn't believe somebody else saw this guy, which I'm sure on 70 they did, but I saw him in the Leisure Town area of 70.
1: Yes.
0: Where did you see him at? What area?
1: That area. Yep.
0: Yeah, that's like kind of like a long stretch of nothing. You know, I mean, the biggest traffic there other than cars would be deer, so it's... And he was moving. I actually slowed down, did a video of him passing.
2: He's getting some steam.
1: And he's not on the road. Like, he's on the side. And that shoulder is very wide. But it's a wide shoulder on Route 70. So there's plenty of room for him to operate. And it's hysterical because he does go fast.
0: Yeah, I clocked him. He's doing like 30-some miles an hour. But I slowed down and did a video alongside of him. And he kind of did a double take of me. And I kind of like, I'm smiling at him. And he's kind of like looking like, you know, well, dude, come on, leave me alone.
2: Listen, I thought of it. This is my idea. You know, I think the amazing thing about this guy is the 14-mile extension cord that he has for his leaf blower. That's pretty amazing.
0: No, hey, Lou, the funny thing about it is he's got an expensive backpack blower. And it's got a real long pipe on it. And it's... It's almost like Rocket Man propelling down 70 there, you know?
2: That's a great move. Listen, that's a genius move as far as I'm
1: concerned.
2: That's
1: why I called him genius. I did say genius. And, John, you're not the only one. Matt and Tom's River rode in. I've seen that guy on Route 70. So many people are writing into the station app saying they've seen him, too.
0: But you seen him on a same stretch, all right?
1: Yes.
0: Right around Lear down there?
1: Yep.
0: Yeah, because I come out on... I think New Road or whatever it is, I come out, I cut across a retreat road and such. But I saw him twice, and the second time I saw him, I had to get a video. And it was in the afternoon, near evening. So.
1: Yep. I would see him in the morning, all hours. John, thank you so much for calling in. Appreciate it.
2: That's great. The guy's going to become famous now.
1: I know.
2: 70 is going to be packed with people just wanting to see the leaf blower bicycle.
1: Or other people are going to do that. I'm telling you, we have to do that topic. What you've rigged up. There have been so many things my husband has rigged
2: just
1: up that I'm like, what?
2: With stuff that was around the house.
1: Yes.
2: Yeah.
1: Where he's like, it works, so leave it. I'm like, okay.
2: And do they work? Tell me the truth.
1: For the time being, but you look like crazy using it.
2: Do you watch it work and then call a guy?
1: That's what you got to call a guy.
2: Like, listen, I need a backup plan in case this doesn't work.
1: I know. Yeah. Adrian in Tom's River has a jerk move. Hi, Adrian.
3: Hi, how are you today?
1: Good. So what's yours?
3: Okay, so I was on Water Street in Tom's River, and there's a double lane turn right by the post office where you turn to get on Route 9. And so I'm making the turn, and I'm in the right lane, and this guy is honking at me like I'm not going fast enough, and it's rush hour, a lot of traffic around. So I said to my husband, I bet you he's going to the dispensary. And sure enough, he passes me on the right. And where does he go? Right to the dispensary.
2: A little bit of a hurry. He was in a little bit of a hurry.
3: So what do you think? Genius or jerk?
1: Anytime you're honking like for no reason.
2: Honking just because you need to get somewhere fast, I go jerk on that. What about you, Michelle?
3: He needed that dispensary. He definitely did.
2: He needed it. So are you having a little sympathy for that?
1: No.
3: Not really.
2: I
3: wasn't quite sure.
1: Adrian's like, no.
2: I think Michelle and I are both familiar with that turn because that two-lane turn, that's a pretty, it's like almost a U-turn, right?
3: Oh, yeah. It's a pain in the neck.
2: Yeah, it's a tough turn in the first place. Last thing you need is people beeping at you when you're not doing anything wrong.
3: Yeah. That's what I thought.
2: All right, Adrian.
1: All right, she feels better now.
2: We're on your side on this one.
1: We say jerk move on that one.
2: Jerk move.
1: We side with Adrian. Thanks so much for calling in, right?
2: Yeah.
1: Sometimes you just need to know. You're not sure. And that's why we're here, Lou.
2: Because there are things that happen on the roads in New Jersey that are so unbelievable that you really do have to run it by somebody else. Like, is there something I missed? Like, is there something that I possibly did not see? Because it's so ridiculous in your mind. It's nice to share it with somebody else.
1: All right, so do we still think that the guy on 295 that passed all those people to get off at Route 1 is the jerk?
2: Now,
1: has anybody swayed you to say that that's a genius move?
2: I'm still going jerk, but I will say this. If, and again, he can't predict this, so it's that's why it stays a jerk. But if somebody left a gap.
1: Yes.
2: Then it's
1: genius.
2: Less right, but you can't when you're 50 cars back. You can't know there's a gap
1: that's
2: up there.
1: That's not true. The genius
2: there is. That is true.
1: The genius can predict it.
2: You can't know.
1: That's why they're a genius.
2: 50 cars up, that there's a gap. Jerk.
1: Okay. Right. Time now for the news.
2: We'll agree to disagree.
1: Okay. New Jersey 101.5 Rewind.
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8: President Trump says Tuesday's White House summit on artificial intelligence was very productive. Trump and House Speaker Mike Johnson hosted Elon Musk and the heads of Anthropic, OpenAI, NVIDIA, and others as fears grow over the rapid advancement of AI.
9: They love our country and they love the world, and they came together and they did something that few people really, it's almost like a constitution in a way.
8: Trump touting a document signed by the tech leaders that lays out a series of safety commitments around the advancement of AI. He also pledged that artificial intelligence will henceforth be called superintelligence. Tropical storm Polo has weakened over mainland Mexico. This after the storm made landfall late Monday night in Baja California. According to the National Hurricane Center, the remnants of the storm are packing winds of 35 miles an hour. Meteorologists expect heavy rain and severe flooding to extend into portions of the U.S. Southwest as the week goes on. The number of job openings fell slightly in August. A story from Matt Mattinson.
10: The Labor Department says 7.1 million jobs were available, which is fewer than expected. The number and rate of hires was little changed at 5.2 million for the month. According to the JOLTS report, the number of total separations, including quits and layoffs, were unchanged. Healthcare and social services led the way with the most job postings in August. I'm at Mattinson.
8: Lindsay Clancy's lawyer is now questioning where the evidence is that she admitted to murdering her three children. Clancy was back in court Tuesday for the first time since a mistrial was declared in her case earlier this month. Speaking in court, Clancy's lawyer, Kevin Reddington, says she has no memory of killing her three young children. A joint police task force in southern Arizona is looking into a potential new ransom note in the kidnapping of 84-year-old Nancy Guthrie. The Pima County Sheriff's Department and FBI said they're working to determine the credibility of the message while evaluating comments circulating across social media. The mother of Today Show co-host Savannah Guthrie was abducted from her Tucson area home in early February. I'm Tammy Trujillo.
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4: Here's New Jersey Fast Traffic.
16: In Trenton, northbound Route 1 is closed between Perry Street and Olden Avenue with a down traffic signal. And in Lawrence Township, Business Route 1 is closed north between Texas Avenue and Dower Lane, also with a traffic signal down. Watch for work on 295 South right near Route 1 in Lawrence. And the northbound truck lanes of the Turnpike are closed for road work. 35 is shut down in Woodbridge between 27 and Peach Street. That is because of an accident investigation. Parkway work southbound in the local lanes near 117. Blackwell's Mills and Greggstown Causeways remain closed because of flooding. The lower deck is closed at the George Washington Bridge. Traffic every 15 minutes. I'm Angie Torres on New Jersey 101.5.
17: New Jersey 101.5 instant weather. Patchy clouds overnight. We'll fall back into the middle and upper 50s. And then Wednesday, a mixture of clouds and sunshine. It turns into a pretty nice afternoon. Highs generally in the mid-70s. A couple of spots could see a shower late Wednesday night in the day on Thursday, especially across the Northwest Hills. Otherwise, clouds and sun for Thursday. Very warm. Highs into the upper 70s to near 80. I'm meteorologist John Feerick.
18: New Jersey temperature, it's 62.
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1: New Jersey Chime Time is 108. It's Lou and Michelle. And just a reset real quick before we jump into our coffee order topic.
2: Yes.
1: We were discussing jerk first genius moves out there on New Jersey roads. Because sometimes there's a move that a driver does that you don't know. Is it a genius or a jerk?
2: Right. It's there's a fine line between the two, as you know, if you drive in this state. So we're here to help you judge other drivers. That's what we're here to do.
1: And we want to get to John in Ocean County because we want you to decide if he is genius or a jerk. Hi, John.
2: Not if he is, if the
1: actual movie
2: driver,
1: he
2: does. Right. Hi, John.
1: Or maybe he's doing this. I don't know.

0: in the rush, but I like to see the frustration. I had a, if I could give you a quick little short story I had a couple weeks ago.
1: Yeah.
0: Driving, there was a gentleman, probably mid-50s, 60s, driving his midlife crisis convertible, looked like his girlfriend or wife in passenger. And he was very aggressive. He was going into like the middle where there's no lane and cutting people off. I saw him coming. So I hit him with the windshield wiper fluid, and he tried throwing a bottle of open water as he was driving 50 miles an hour across his partner. As she was getting soaked with water, I was kind of laughing. And then I just kind of kept it moving. And it made me feel better. It makes me feel good.
1: Before we make our final decision, John, I have to know, are you driving slow on purpose? Because you said you're not in a hurry to go anywhere.
0: No.
1: Okay.
0: I go 80 to 90 in the fast lane. I move out of the way for cars. Don't get me wrong. I'm not here to cause trouble.
1: Okay.
0: But I'm, you know.
1: You're not starting it.
0: You know, I don't know. No.
1: Okay, Lou, would you like to make the final decision if this is genius or jerk?
2: Well, I've got to say it's somewhere in the middle because I laughed at the windshield wiper stuff. Like, look, if you got your car that close where you can get hit by his windshield wiper fluid, that's on you. You're that close, right? I'm not sure I'm going as far as the mirrors because that seems like a lot of work to get. I would say I'm going to go with understandable.
1: Is it a new? Is that a new category?
2: A new category. I'm saying I wouldn't necessarily recommend it for people to do because you never know who's driving around with you.
1: John, you don't want to get into an argument with somebody out there on the roads. It's not worth it.
2: But I can't use the word jerk on somebody who is just reacting to what other idiotic things people are doing on the roads.
1: Can you believe it, John, that you created a whole new category?
2: That's your own category, John.
0: I love it. I do. I appreciate it.
1: And it's the John category.
2: You sound tall and strong, and I don't want to call you a jerk. That's not going to happen.
0: It's okay. I get called worse at home.
1: He doesn't want the windshield wiper fluid on his car when he walks out today.
2: I'm not going to lie to you, John. I only have one Yeti, so I'm not throwing it at anybody.
1: John, thanks so much for calling in. Appreciate it.
2: That's a great
1: Understandable.
2: Call. Understandable. Like, I get the concept. I wouldn't do those things myself.
1: Right.
2: But you get the frustration that's out there.
1: Mm-hmm.
2: You know, you get it.
1: He sounded tall.
2: Sounded tall, muscular. I'm having a nice quiet day.
1: Hysterical. You just want to enjoy National Coffee Day. That's all you want to do.
2: You want to go get your cup of coffee
1: and enjoy this day. So you can still call in if you want to do the whole genius or jerk.
2: Sure.
1: Because a lot of people still want to comment on that at 1-800.
2: It's a good way to vent.
1: 283-101.5. It is a good way to vent, and we're still getting so many at messages.
2: Did you see the one from Tom?
1: Yes, I did. Read it, though.
2: Jerk move. When you go into the Holland Tunnel, both sides, two lanes go down to one. There's an alternate merge, and it works pretty well until a guy floors it so he can beat you into the tunnel by like 11 feet. Why?
1: Makes no sense.
2: Why? Why do people do it?
1: The level of frustration. To be a jerk.
2: To be a jerk. No, to gain 4 feet. You know what I mean?
1: Do you ever think about that? Like, do you ever time it where you're like, I'm going to go I've done that where I'm like, I'm going to pass and see if I save any time. You're getting there at the exact same time.
2: And you have to deal with the embarrassment of being at the next traffic light with the car that you just so aggressively passed.
1: Yeah,
2: it happens every time.
1: Relax. And then, I liked Howie T, who said the last second exit drivers from the middle lanes are jerks. And they are the idiots.
2: Oh, yeah. Well,
1: so we
2: yes.
1: added a whole other category, jerk/idiot.
2: Yeah, idiot jerks. I think they're referred to as idiot jerks. Yeah. Mm-hmm. So this is somebody in the middle lane that needs to get off the highway and just goes right from the middle lane, zoom, straight over.
1: Let's table the coffee talk, Lou, and continue with this because so many people want to chime in.
2: I mean, yeah, look, we're here for you guys. So you call whatever you want to talk about. You tell us. That's
1: what you
2: want
1: to do.
2: We're flexible.
1: We're so flexible.
2: We're so flexible. That being flexible is a genius move. It's not a jerk move. So that's why we're doing it.
1: Exactly. We want you to say our show.
2: The Lou and Michelle show
1: is a genius show. We don't want to be the jerk show.
2: I mean, we get our names on the coffee mugs, but we know that it's your show too.
1: Let's go to Tommy and Brick. He's going to ask the question, genius or jerk? Hi, Tommy.
3: Okay. My buddy Eddie that I grew up with, his uncle gave him this really, really nice pickup truck. And Eddie was very good with electronics and things like that as far as the car goes. you put in a little top.

0: toggle switch right by the glove compartment that would turn on his reverse lights at any given moment. So if someone was tailgating him or being some kind of an annoyance, he would, at the right time, he'd say, hit that switch, man.
1: Hit the toggle. Hit the toggle.
2: It would light up. What? It would be bright going the other direction.
1: No, it would make it look like his car was in reverse, even though it wasn't.
2: Oh,
1: right?
2: But it would be bright, so it would get brighter, though, right?
0: Yeah, so you got the white lights behind you.
2: Oh, geez.
0: And the driver behind you is going, oh, no, he's going to back up into me. And they don't go anywhere, and then you just take off on your way.
1: I mean, listen.
2: Let's go to the judges. I'm now making Lou the judge.
0: Injured.
1: I know. You're taking no responsibility for any of it.
2: I'm injured. I got a paper cut.
1: First it was the tall, muscular guy. Now it's Tommy. And you're like, oh, we're going to turn it to Lou.
2: Lou's going to be the deciding factor on this one. I have an opinion. I do on this one.
1: Oh, well, okay, great.
2: I'm going to say that's the jerk move only because you're doing it. Like, you're going out of your way to mess up the car so it does that. Like, you're not just moving the window or the mirror like the other caller.
0: Yeah, I don't like that
2: moment.
0: Mirror thing.
2: That's
1: saying it's premeditated.
2: Dangerous. This is premeditated. So I'm going to put that into the jerk category.
1: Well, she went premeditated technology on you, Tommy.
0: I don't really care. I just think it's a good topic for
2: Lou. Listen,
1: it's
2: Lou, let's
1: story.
2: See what Louis says.
1: Who's, yeah, Louis. Louis. That's my new name. So what I would say on this, Tommy, is look, I again am going to go back to the fact that
2: you can't say understandable.
1: The guy, I won't say understandable. By the way, you didn't say anything on the first one. I went with understandable. I was out there on an island.
2: I think they were both.
1: I was on an island.
2: I think they're jerk moves because you
1: I was on Louis Island.
2: I think the other one was a jerk move too because it's just not worth it. You don't want to do that.
1: You could get yourself in trouble. I would say this though. The jerk in the situation is the guy that needs to have those lights. You know, that needs to make the toggle switch go. That's the jerk. But it's still not advisable to do something like that. Yeah. The jerk is the tailgater, though.
2: Yeah. All right, Tommy.
1: All right, Tommy. Thank you so much.
2: You cheated, too. You totally ducked out of that.
1: I ducked out of it cleverly, though. I geniusly ducked out.
2: I went out and said jerk both times.
1: Only when I called you out because you weren't saying anything.
2: Understandable.
1: I did go understandable. Yeah, there is that.
2: And then you know what else you did? You went, we'll agree to disagree.
1: Yes, that's true, too.
2: We will fight until someone's right.
1: We're staying here till we get an answer.
2: 1-800-283-101.5. Bobby and Scott, hang on the line. They have new ones for genius or jerk. Let us know.
1: From now on, when we're both going to judge, we have to do it at the same time.
2: Okay.
1: If we're going to do it that way, one, two, three, and then we'll do it.
2: And no adding categories.
1: No, just these two categories, we answer simultaneously.
2: Yeah, you can't punk out. All right, 118, here's New Jersey Fast Traffic.
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4: If you're a snacker, it could cost you. New York-based PepsiCo plans to hike some prices on some of its most popular snacks and drinks, among them Doritos, Ruffles, Sun Chips, and Cheetos. Liz Warner reports.
5: The company, headquartered in Purchase, says prices on certain products will rise by a low to mid-single-digit percentage, with increases expected by the end of the year or early 2027. PepsiCo says the hikes are meant to keep pace with inflation and offset higher commodity, packaging, and transportation costs. This comes just months after the company cut prices on some larger snack bags by as much as 15% in an effort to attract consumers.
4: Walmart says it will not use artificial intelligence or customers' personal information to set individual prices. CEO John Furner says the company will price the product, not the person, including when shoppers use its AI assistant, Sparky. Meanwhile, Walmart is rolling out digital price tags nationwide, replacing traditional paper labels. The company says the new tech will let stores update prices in minutes and help employees locate products that need restocking. And if you're feeling lucky, the Powerball jackpot rolling over again.
6: There was no grand prize winner in Monday night's drawing, pushing the jackpot up to $409 million ahead of the next chance to strike it rich on Wednesday. Odds of winning are roughly 1 in 292 million. Meanwhile, Tuesday night's Mega Millions drawing is worth an estimated $300 million. I'm Mark Mayfield.
4: And an Arizona tour company is suing the Trump administration over higher national park fees for international visitors. Across Arizona Tours says the added costs have caused potential customers to cancel tours, particularly trips to the Grand Canyon. The policy charges non-residents an extra $100 at 11 of the nation's most visited parks, while the annual pass costs $250 for non-residents compared with $80 for U.S. residents. The Interior Department says the fees are intended to have international visitors contribute more toward maintaining the parks. I'm Monica Nelson with your consumer and business news.
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8: In Trenton, northbound Route 1 is closed between Perry Street and Olden Avenue with a down traffic signal. And in Lawrence Township, business Route 1 is closed north between Texas Avenue and Dower Lane, also with a traffic signal down. Watch for work on 295 South right near Route 1 in Lawrence. And the northbound truck lanes of the Turnpike are closed for road work. 35 is shut down in Woodbridge between 27 and Peach Street. That is because of an accident investigation. Parkway work southbound in the local lanes near 117. Blackwell's Mills and Greggstown Causeways remain closed because of flooding. The lower deck is closed at the George Washington Bridge. Traffic every 15 minutes. I'm Angie Torres on New Jersey 101.5.
9: New Jersey 101.5 instant weather. Partly cloudy overnight. Lows in the middle and upper 50s. And then nice for Wednesday. Mixture of clouds and sunshine. Up into the mid-70s to round out the month of September. And then it looks like the humidity comes up a little bit on Thursday to start October. Mixture clouds and sunshine, highs into the upper 70s. I'm meteorologist John Feerick.
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2: New rule with our little game that we're playing.
1: Genius or jerk.
2: Genius or jerk. Mm-hmm. You're calling in because this all started earlier today. And this is a move I've been seeing for years on 295, by the way.
1: This now famous move.
2: When you see on 295 cars lined up because they got to get off at Route 1, and somebody will time it out and cut the line. And just for years, I've said it was a jerk move, but this morning I saw it, and I'm like, it kind of was genius because nobody was affected by it.
1: Everybody was affected by it.
2: They weren't because they slid right
1: in. That car was supposed to be at the back of the line. Now it's at the front of the line. Every car in that line was affected by it.
2: Again, I think the person that didn't move up and allowed that gap, it really is the jerk, not the person that figured it out how to beat the system.
1: I could live with that, but the other 39 cars, I don't know.
2: All right, we'll never agree on that one.
1: I've been that guy in that line. That guy in the front's the jerk.
2: We're not going to

0: agree to disagree on this one, but we're just going to stop because we're just going to keep going back and forth.
1: Okay.
0: Okay.
1: It's 40 people. All right.
0: So you tell us what that move is, genius or jerk.
1: And you tell us the move, and we're going to decide if we think it's genius or jerk. We're going to do it simultaneously. We're going to count three and do it.
0: And we're not coming up with any new categories.
1: Just those two
0: categories. Because you're afraid. Hi, Bobby. Oh, yeah. In PA.
2: How you doing?
0: We're doing
2: How you
0: good.
2: Doing?
0: Share with us. Go ahead.
2: This is just a little story that's just something that happens. Sort of fits your category, but I just thought you might enjoy hearing it.
0: Yeah.
2: So I'm coming back from New England on Sunday. And we're driving an RV, and we're in the middle lane. I think we were in Connecticut. I don't think we were in Jersey yet, but it was raining, as you remember, Sunday, and it was pretty crappy weather, and visibility was bad. So everybody's moving along at, like, the speed limit is 65. Everybody's doing, like, 50, 55 because you can't see that well. But some genius decides it's an opportunity to maneuver through the cars because, you know, you take advantage of this to win this so-called race. And so... And his new Mustang comes blasting up alongside of us and cuts in front and zigzags. And I said to my wife, the exact words, I said, well, we'll just stay back far enough to avoid his wreckage, which he'll leave in the road when he crashes. And I swear to you, not 5 minutes later, we didn't see it happen, but we came upon the wreckage of the car, and he was up against the guardrail facing the other way.
0: Wow.
2: On the left side, and there was another car that was involved. It was on the right shoulder. We all had to crawl around and get around his wreckage. But it was like, and he was over there talking to the people. He wasn't hurt or anything like that, but obviously he got karma in a big way. And it was very satisfying to see one of those arrogant jerks that always drives like that really get what was coming to him.
1: Well, putting everybody else on the road at risk.
0: Yep.
2: Absolutely.
0: And you called it. Like, you knew that wasn't going to end well.
1: This guy's driving so bad, Bobby's like, he's going to be in an accident.
0: Yeah, that's crazy. And we see it all the time. Bobby, thanks so much for calling in. And he was right. I mean, it was so the weather.
1: Do we even have to on that one?
0: No, I mean, that was pretty obvious.
1: Driving like that's a jerk move. You know? We don't want to see anybody get hurt, but it's still a jerk move.
0: Yeah, let's go to Scott in Jackson. Something regarding
3: How you doing, guys?
0: Hi, Scott. Is this a bicycle?
3: How are you guys?
0: We're doing good, or is this your motorcycle? Okay.
3: My motorcycle.
0: Got it.
3: People are very ignorant to the fact of bikes, you know, motorcycles, no matter where you are in Jersey. But I ride a little bit aggressive, and that's to let you know I'm behind you. Now, if I'm in the fast lane and I'm coming up behind you, I don't expect you to do more than the speed limit. But I do expect you, when there's no one next to you, to get over.
0: Mm-hmm.
3: You okay? And, you know, if they do the windshield trick, they're done. You're done. That was all the rules, not the window.
1: Wait a minute. So
3: your side mirrors are going to be kicked off. Your windshields are going to break. Because I'll carry ball bearings with me. Just toss them in the air.
1: Wait a minute. So you're talking about you're talking about if somebody squirts their windshield wiper fluid intentionally
3: you're done.
1: You.
3: Like that guy, John? Yeah, that's a no-no.
0: For a motorcycle that he's doing that? And a motorcycle is behind
3: him.
0: Yeah.
3: No, on my bike.
0: Yeah.
3: I don't care about the car. But on my bike, you know what?
0: I just don't think, and I understand the frustration. Somebody's tailgating you, and I understand you want to, it makes you feel better knowing, like, for them to know that you're not okay with this. But when you do little things like that, it's so dangerous. It's not worth it because you never know who's in the car behind you.
1: Or what the reaction's going to be. You don't want an accident to happen. Yeah. You know, you don't want that either.
3: You know, a handful of ball bearings in the air, your windshield breaks, everything breaks.
0: We don't want that either. You don't want that.
1: Definitely not that.
0: No.
1: Yeah, well, I mean, listen. Okay, so this is a perfect example of why if we would just all take a breath and instead of, like, having this vindictiveness about us when we drive, we'd probably all be a lot safer, a lot better off.
0: Yeah. All right. That's a nice way to put a little bow on it. And then we'll switch to the coffee topic, okay?
1: Yeah, you want to
0: do that? Does that sound
1: good? I think I think we've our tank's full on the on the genius or jerk, right?
0: You fill it up on that one. Okay, sounds good. Time now for the news.
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10: The Supreme Court has given the Trump administration a victory in making it easier to deport some immigrants to countries that they're not from. The High Court today granted an emergency request from the Trump administration looking to block a lower court's ruling that said such deportations are unlawful. President Trump hosted an artificial intelligence summit at the White House today. He and the Republican House Speaker Mike Johnson hosted Elon Musk and the heads of Anthropic, NVIDIA, and others, but not the head of leading research company OpenAI, Sam Altman, who instead attended his company's annual developer conference in San Francisco. Trump says the tech leader signed a document that lays out a series of safety commitments. A jury in Ohio has convicted a former American Idol contestant of murdering his wife. Caleb Flynn's been found guilty of killing his wife Ashley in their Tip City home earlier this year. The prosecution argued Flynn staged his wife's death because he wanted to be free to marry his mistress. I'm Scott Carr.
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11: Veteran backup quarterback Case Keenum delivered for the Bears, throwing for two touchdowns and running for another. The Bears rout the Eagles 27-7 in the Monday night game.
12: Playing well any time in your career feels good. 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
11: The Bears improved to 2-1 while the Eagles fall to that same record. There's other quarterback news in the NFL. The Buccaneers will be without Baker Mayfield for at least 3 weeks. He's recovering from a right thumb dislocation. And the Giants, who lost Jackson Dart for the season a week ago, have acquired J.J. McCarthy in a trade with the Vikings. Giants coach John Harbaugh says McCarthy will be a backup for now starter Jameis Winston. And the sports calendar getting very busy. The NHL season begins tonight with 5 games. There are 4 wildcard baseball playoffs series starting today, and NBA training camps now underway. The season tips off in 3 weeks. I'm Matt McCoy.
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4: Now, here comes New Jersey Fast Traffic.
14: In Trenton, northbound Route 1 is closed between Perry Street and Olden Avenue with a down traffic signal. And in Lawrence Township, Business Route 1 is closed north between Texas Avenue and Dower Lane, also with a traffic signal down. Watch for work on 295 South right near Route 1 in Lawrence. And the northbound truck lanes of the Turnpike are closed for road work. 35 is shut down in Woodbridge between 27 and Peach Street. That is because of an accident investigation. Parkway work southbound in the local lanes near 117. Blackwell's Mills and Greggstown Causeways remain closed because of flooding. The lower deck is closed at the George Washington Bridge. Traffic every 15 minutes. I'm Major Torres on New Jersey 101.5.
15: New Jersey 101.5 instant weather. Patchy clouds overnight. Lows in the middle and upper 50s. And then Wednesday, a mixture of clouds and sunshine. Pretty nice to round out the month of September. Highs in the mid-70s. Partly to mostly cloudy Wednesday night. Down in the low 60s. And there could be a shower in a few spots late Wednesday night into Thursday morning. Clouds break for some sun Thursday. Highs into the upper 70s to near 80. I'm meteorologist John Feerick.
13: New Jersey temperature, it's 62.
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17: I was going to make a dentist appointment. I really was. But then it rained. And I thought, that feels like a sign. Then it stopped raining, which also felt like a sign. Then I got busy. Then I got hungry. Then suddenly it was somehow October. We're very creative when it comes to putting things off. Until we're not. 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
0: So it is National Coffee Day, and maybe it's you, maybe it's someone you know, or maybe you were in line over the weekend and the person in front of you had the most complicated coffee order there could possibly be.
1: Yeah, we've heard them all, right?
0: I mean, some of them are so complicated, Lou. It's hysterical.
1: I will start with mine, because I don't think I have a complicated one. It might not be your kind of coffee. Might not be your favorite kind of coffee. But here we go. I'll pull into Dunkin' Donuts, and here's what I'm ordering.
0: Okay.
1: A large, hot, depending on the time of day, usually decaf, though. A large, hot decaf. French vanilla swirl, 4 of them.
0: 4 pumps of French vanilla swirl? That's a lot.
1: 3 creams. 3 Splenda.
0: That's a complicated order. All right, say it again.
1: So it is a large, hot decaf. 4 pumps of French vanilla, 3 creams, and 3 Splenda.
0: Why so complicated? Why the 4 pumps and the 3 creams and how many Splendas?
1: 3.
0: 3. Wow.
1: In a large.
0: It's very specific.
1: It's very specific. It's very sweet. It's not coffee. When by the time I get it, think about it for a second. Think of all the reasons that make it not coffee. The French vanilla.
0: Mm-hmm.
1: The cream is fine. The Splenda. And the decaf. All of that are sort of anti-coffee lover stuff.
0: Yes.
1: But yet, that's how I love that coffee.
0: But that's long. It's got the 4 pumps, the 3 pumps of cream, the 2 things of the sugar, the Somebody wrote in on the station app, a venti iced brown sugar oatmeal shaken espresso.
1: Oh, nice.
0: 3 shots, 2 pumps brown sugar, light ice, extra cinnamon, vanilla. I mean,
1: that's fantastic. That's dessert.
0: If I'm behind that person... That order is ridiculous.
1: I will tell you, and this happened this week. I was at the drive-thru and I was putting my order in, and the woman taking my order got distracted. But someone must have asked her something inside. They're so busy. I don't know how they do it in the first place. But she got distracted, and I was in the 9th inning of my order. Like, I was almost done. And she said, I'm sorry, what was that? And I'm like...
0: Oh, you had to start all over?
1: And now I didn't know which part of it she heard. And I'm waiting for the sign. You know, that the Dunkin' Donuts sign is that real-time thing as you're ordering it. Yes. Pops up. So I'm waiting to see what pops up, which part of it she got already.
0: It's like off the board. So many instructions. There's so many things added to this cup of coffee.
1: I said it to her. I said, I'm just going to start over. This way we'll start with a clean slate. Let's get from the
0: beginning. Let me see if I can remember it. It was a large hot coffee, regular, 3 pumps. Oh, no. 4 pumps of French vanilla swirl, 3 pumps of the cream, and then 2 sugars.
1: I would never go to your drive-thru.
0: Of 3 sugars.
1: It was Splenda.
0: Crap.
1: You forgot the decaf.
0: Oh, it was a decaf?
1: Yeah, decaf.
0: Oh, that would have been a bad mistake.
1: You must have gotten distracted by a donut question.
0: I would have gotten fired. I'm not even joking. I remember being next to somebody who was getting interviewed for Starbucks to be a barista.
1: Yeah.
0: I swear it was the hardest interview I've ever heard. Like the combinations of this and that and this. And it was like, I was nervous for this person. She was nailing it though. Like she was like, "Oh, you want that? Oh, I would put this, and this in there." But my head was spinning.
1: Yeah,
0: the interview was so complicated. How many combinations she needed to know?
1: Got an app message from Kendall Park about my coffee order.
0: Yeah.
1: Just order a freaking milkshake.
0: Best app message ever.
1: I mean, that's totally, I don't even argue that. Because that's kind of what it's like.
0: Mine's not that bad. If I'm going to Dunkin' Donuts, I would order a large, half regular, half decaf, cream, one pump of French vanilla swirl, no sugar.
1: Large, regular, half decaf, half regular.
0: Like half calf, yeah.
1: Yeah, half calf with
0: one pump of French vanilla swirl, cream, and no sugar.
1: You don't know what you're missing with the one pump. That's a tease.
0: Yeah, no, that's what you got to do.
1: So by the way, 1-800-
0: I just saw that app message. It just came across. Just order a freaking milkshake. Yeah,
1: it's great. That is the app message of the day.
0: That is the best app message. Yes, but we want to know, and you can write in if it's very complicated on the station app.
1: Yeah, but we'd love to hear you say. We want to hear you place the order.
0: That's true. True.
1: 1-800-283-1015. Let's celebrate coffee, National Coffee Day
0: today. Coffee Day, and you know what people are going to say. That's not coffee.
1: Nah, that's fair. Listen, if all you're ordering is a plain coffee, it's National Coffee Day. We're celebrating all kinds.
0: Yeah, and how complicated your order is, today is a day to celebrate it. And we want to know how complicated your coffee order is, because some of them are so complicated.
1: We got another app message hearing my coffee order. I just became a diabetic.
0: Just listening to
1: my order, yeah.
0: 1-800-283-101.5. What is your coffee order? And also, like, there's so many people who are like the designated coffee person in the office. Maybe that is you. We have a coffee club here at the station. Lou is a part of it.
1: Yes.
0: If somebody in the coffee club had a complicated order to the extreme, almost even more complicated than yours, Lou, I think you have permission to boot them from the coffee club.
1: No, you just learn it. This is why you're not in the club.
0: Then I have to sit there and say, what was the one that they wrote in saying? The venti ice brown sugar oatmeal shaken espresso, 3 shots, 2 pumps brown sugar, light ice, extra cinnamon, vanilla sweet cream, cold foam.
1: Yeah.
0: What?
1: Rolls off your tongue. Rolls right off your tongue.
0: Right off my tongue. That's so funny.
1: You know what you just say to that person? Just text it to me.
0: But
1: that's
0: then
1: all.
0: You're still ordering
1: then
0: it.
1: You got to read it. That's
0: you
1: all.
0: Still have to read that.
1: You're not in a lot of clubs, are you?
0: No, for that purpose. I can't be tied to that crazy order. Fernando in Hamilton. You're not a big coffee drinker, but I think there's something you still want to comment on from last hour, right?
16: Yes, I do.
0: Okay, but it says here that you like hot chocolate. That's a very
1: simple
0: order.
1: One. And you want to hear the funny part, Fernando? You order a hot chocolate. I order that thing I order, and they probably taste the same by the end of it.
16: Pretty much, but the thing with my hot chocolate is it has to be made with milk. It can't be made with water.
1: Okay.
16: It does not taste right with water.
1: Oh, you like the nice richness of the milk. That's
16: great. I'm a little fancy when it comes to my hot chocolate, man.
1: Good for you.
0: A little fancy. All right, so what is the jerk move that you want to talk about? This goes back to what we were talking about earlier.
16: I often do the Jersey slides. I'm the jerk, you know. So I don't do it a lot. But I do it more than what I should be doing it.
0: Now, you recognize it.
1: I appreciate the honesty, though.
0: You recognize you're doing it, Fernando.
16: Yeah, and as I'm doing it, I'm like, oh, man, I hope nobody gets mad while I'm doing it.
0: He's like, my bad. I know I'm being a jerk.
1: Fernando,
0: my bad.
1: You make it sound like it's almost out of your control.
16: Hey, look, I got a rule while I'm on the road.
0: We lost him.
16: It's not illegal. And if they see it, now it's illegal.
0: We missed the beginning of it.
1: So I think what Fernando was saying was if nobody sees him do it, it's not illegal. It's when they see him do it, then it's illegal.
0: Very, very funny. Fernando, thank you.
1: Enjoy that hot chocolate today on Coffee Day.
0: With
1: Fernando.
0: The milk.
1: With
0: Don't
1: the milk.
0: Make the mistake of having it with the water.
1: It's not a bad call.
0: He is right, though.
1: Hot chocolate with the milk elevates it
0: to like the next level with hot chocolate.
1: I have some celebrity coffee orders. Thought you might be interested.
0: Oh, geez. Are they so complicated?
1: Let's see. Okay. This is Ben Affleck's. Take a guess at what Ben, just take a guess.
0: I would think Ben Affleck just drinks black coffee.
1: Nope.
0: No?
1: But it's not complicated. Iced coffee, milk, and two sugars. Once in a while, he'll get Splenda.
0: That's it.
1: That's it. That's low maintenance. That's low maintenance. Now, I think they have Taylor Swift's here, too.
0: Oh, let's hear Taylor Swift's.
1: Have to get Taylor Swift's coffee
0: order.
1: Yes, here we go. Okay. All right. I mean, this is not surprising. This is obviously a Starbucks order. Grande, right? That's Starbucks.
0: Yeah, yeah, yeah.
1: So a grande caramel non-fat latte. Boom.
0: Done.
1: It's pretty simple,
0: that's
1: too.
0: That's very simple.
1: When do you think the last time was that Taylor Swift had to order her own coffee?
0: I don't think she ever did.
1: But
0: she probably started drinking coffee, staying up late, writing. So she probably, you know, I don't think she ever did.
1: She's never pulling up to a drive-thru.
0: Uh-uh.
1: She's never walking in.
0: She was famous at such a young age that, no, I don't think that she ever purchased her own coffee. I really don't.
1: Khloe Kardashian, you interested?
0: Sure.
1: Okay. Grande iced vanilla protein latte made with Starbucks blonde espresso roast and topped off with a vanilla protein cold foam.
0: What?
1: Want to try that again?
0: Yeah, say that one more
1: time.
0: Here
1: we go. Grande iced vanilla protein latte.
0: Protein, okay.
1: Made with Starbucks blonde espresso roast and topped off with vanilla protein cold foam.
0: Stop it.
1: I'm not making it up.
0: That's got to be $25. That's a $25 cup of coffee.
1: What is it, like a dollar a word?
0: I think the protein, the extra protein adds $10 to the order. Right?
1: And one more. Let's do one more. Harry Styles. Oh, Ashton Kutcher, too. Harry Styles, vanilla latte with a shot of that caramel creamer.
0: Mm.
1: I say caramel. I don't know if that's right or wrong.
0: Let's go to Anne and Carteret real quick before we go to traffic, because she's going to give us her order. Hi, Anne. Tell us.
19: Yeah, hi, how are you? I just wanted to let you know that... I just got in the car and I put on the radio, and then I'm noticing you guys were talking about the coffee.
1: Yeah.
19: So the one thing that came across to me was that movie Miss Congeniality with mm-hmm. Sandra Bullock many years ago, like right. over 20 years ago.
1: Yeah.
19: Have any of you seen that movie?
1: Sure, I saw it. Yeah.
19: Yeah, and it reminded me when she had to go in. First, she was throwing her badge, you know, she had to go pick up coffee for her fellow workers.
1: Right.
19: And then she was showing her badge to cut through the line, which everybody gave her that stare.
1: Yes.
19: And then when she got to the course to the cashier and then to place the order, she recited like about 5 or 6 items that of the coffee she had to order.
0: Yes.
19: And then she said, oh, no, wait a minute. I forgot something. And then everybody went, oh, no, you know, in the background.
1: That's a
19: and
1: good scene.
19: She had to start all over again.
1: That's right.
0: So very funny.
19: I just wanted to know that made me laugh. That made my day to think about you talking about the coffee today.
0: That is funny. And you know what, Anne? I don't feel like your order is very complicated. Can you give it to us?
19: No, it's not. It's not. It's an iced coffee, a small iced coffee French vanilla swirl with cream and one sugar. That's
0: done.
19: It.
1: Yeah, that's kind of close to mine.
19: Not as...
0: Anne's in the coffee club. She's allowed to be
1: Anne's
0: in. Not very complicated.
1: Michelle doesn't let many people
19: but
1: in,
19: it's
1: Anne.
19: Not
1: so
19: complicated. Yep. The French vanilla swirl, that one, yes, that's the one I get, the French vanilla swirl.
0: But you can't have the four pumps. One pump, you're done.
1: No, I'm the four pumps.
0: Okay,
1: you got to keep putting it.
0: You like what you like.
1: I like it till it spills over.
0: Thank you, Anne, for calling in. Oh, we got a break now. Look at us. 1-800-283-101.5. We want to hear your complicated coffee order. 149. 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
20: Former special counsel Jack Smith was grilled by Republicans on Capitol Hill Tuesday during his testimony before the Senate Judiciary Committee.
21: I made those decisions without regard to President Trump's political association, activities, beliefs, or candidacy in the 2024 presidential election.
20: Republicans have long maintained Smith used possibly illegal tactics while investigating President Trump's alleged efforts to challenge the results of the 2020 election. In his opening statement, Smith said the charges against President Trump were the result of the evidence. Secretary of State Marco Rubio says Cuba has already fallen and calls it a failed state. He tells Fox News that Cuba does not have a functional economy. This as tensions rise between the U.S. and the island nation. He added that the U.S. hopes Cuban officials open their eyes to alter the government internally and eventually bring economic freedom and political freedom first. That's politics. I'm Brad Siegel.
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2: Here's New Jersey Fast Traffic.
14: Turnpike Western Spur North at 15W, a crash in the right lane. Southbound road work through the area in the left lane. Then we've got construction closing the northbound truck lanes of the Turnpike. Route 1 North closed in Trenton, down traffic signal, Perry Street to Olden Avenue. Business Route 1 North closed in Lawrence. This is between Lake Drive and Texas Avenue. That, too, is a downed traffic signal. The Blackwells Mills and Griggstown Causeways remain flooded out in Somerset County. And across the Hudson, leaving New Jersey, the lower deck is closed at the George Washington Bridge. The right lane's closed on the Lincoln Tunnel Helix, single file at the Holland. Next report in 15 minutes. Mitch Torres on New Jersey 101.5.
15: New Jersey 101.5 instant weather. Patchy clouds overnight. We'll fall back into the middle and upper 50s. And then Wednesday, make sure clouds and sunshine. It turns into a pretty nice afternoon. Highs generally in the mid-70s. A couple of spots could see a shower late Wednesday night in the day on Thursday, especially across the Northwest Hills. Otherwise, clouds and sun for Thursday. Very warm. Highs into the upper 70s to near 80. I'm meteorologist John Furyk.
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2: 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The Jack and Cheryl Morris Cancer Center at Robert Wood Johnson University Hospital and Rutgers Cancer Institute was recognized as a top 100 cancer program by U.S. News and World Report and a top 10 program in the New York metro area.
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0: Have you ever been to Seven Brew?
1: No, I've seen them, but I've never been.
0: Me too. I've seen them, and they're popping up all over the place. They're really popular in South Jersey, but I've never been to one, and it's a coffee shop, but you can't go into the, you can't go in. It's drive-through only,
1: okay.
0: Right?
1: All right.
0: And it's just like people in my area have been talking about it.
1: How good the coffee is?
0: How good the coffee is.
1: Well,
0: yeah.
1: National Coffee Day. Maybe today's the day to give it a shot. I have one that might turn your stomach a little bit on coffee.
0: What?
1: Here on National Coffee Day. I'm looking up different celebrity coffee orders. Because that's what we're doing. We want to hear some crazy coffee orders. 1-800-283-101.5. Ashton Kutcher. Remember I mentioned him earlier and we didn't get a chance to get to his coffee order?
0: Oh, all right.
1: Not complicated at all.
0: Ashton Kutcher, let's go.
1: But it might be disgusting.
0: Oh, what would be disgusting?
1: You might consider it disgusting.
0: What does he put in there that's disgusting?
1: I will tell you, he just has regular black coffee, but he adds something to it.
0: Well, you got to tell us. I have no idea. Pepper.
1: You would wish for pepper, I think.
0: What does he put in his coffee?
1: Orange juice.
0: Ew.
1: A splash of orange juice. He says, because everybody flips out when he says that.
0: A splash of orange juice in the coffee.
1: He says it gives it some citrus notes. No kidding.
0: Why do you want that?
1: But it brightens up the coffee and gives it a little bit of sweetness. That's his quote. So now I'm a little curious about that.
0: putting orange juice?
1: Because I'm not a black coffee guy because it's a little bitter. But boy, it wouldn't be that bitter if there was a splash of orange juice in there. It's interesting to me. But it could be gross.
0: Huh.
1: Would you consider that?
0: No. Do we have any orange juice here at the station?
1: If you want, I'll bring some in. If you're up for trying it.
0: Well, let's bring it in tomorrow.
1: Yeah, I mean, we'll...
0: No, I'm not up for trying it, but you are.
1: You wouldn't try it.
0: I'll try it for show purposes if you bring it in, but I don't think I'm going to like it. I need to have cream.
1: Okay.
0: Like half and half or something.
1: Oh, do we have Kim Kardashian's?
0: It's going to be like her sister's.
1: It's similar. No, I mean, it's not that complicated. A tall, hot, white chocolate mocha with whipped cream.
0: But I mean, some of these drinks, I mean, honestly, they do fall into the milkshake category. Like somebody wrote in on the station app. When you're putting the whipped cream and all of that on there, it takes it to like the next, to the dessert category.
1: Right, right. It's not really a coffee. It's not just coffee anymore.
0: It becomes, yeah, it definitely goes into the dessert.
1: But I'm impressed with the lack of complication on that one from her. You would have thought it was a high maintenance coffee. It's just a hot white chocolate mocha with whipped cream coffee. That's pretty simple.
0: Yeah, I guess so. Okay. I guess so. Pretty simple.
1: Can you remember my order now?
0: Okay, here we go.
1: Go.
0: And then you have to remember mine.
1: I'll try.
0: It is a large, hot decaf.
1: Right, very good so far.
0: 4 French vanilla pumps.
1: Mm-hmm.
0: 3 pumps of the creamer and 3 Splendas.
1: That's exactly right.
0: Yes.
1: That's exactly right.
0: I got the job.
1: I already forgot yours, but I'm going to try it anyway. Ready?
0: Go ahead. What's mine?
1: Large.
0: Yeah.
1: Regular. Hot.
0: No.
1: Large, hot. Half decaf.
0: Yes.
1: So it's large, hot, half decaf.
0: Half calf.
1: So half, same thing. Half calf with 1 pump of French vanilla.
0: And
1: I'm guessing cream.
0: Yes.
1: All right.
0: All right.
1: All right.
0: What do you mean, all right? You failed that one.
1: I got it right.
0: You needed a little help.
1: I needed a lot of help, yes.
0: Well, enjoy National Coffee Day.
1: Yes, enjoy it. We hope we've brightened your day a bit.
0: If you like to put the whipped cream on there, go for it.
1: No judging.
0: We're not judging. No. Time now for...
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25: 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I am teaming up with the American Kidney Fund to share an important message with you about AMKD, which is a serious and progressive form of genetic kidney disease that may eventually lead to kidney failure.
28: I'm LeVarne Burton, President and CEO of the American Kidney Fund. 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
0: President Trump is hailing Tuesday's White House summit on artificial intelligence. Trump and House Speaker Mike Johnson hosted Elon Musk and the heads of Anthropic, OpenAI, NVIDIA, and others as fears grow over the rapid advancement of AI. President Trump talked about changing the name of AI.
31: We've changed the name, Steve, officially to SI. Okay? SI, like SI, SI, instead of AI.
0: SI standing for Superior Intelligence. Trump also touted a document signed by the tech leaders that lays out a series of safety commitments around the advancement of AI. He said the leaders agreed to self-police themselves, and Johnson pledged government oversight without overregulation. A flood watch is covering 12 states across the Midwest tonight into the plains and the Southwest. Tropical moisture from Hurricane Polo is fueling the flood threat through Wednesday in the Southwest and Central U.S. Across Texas, the Southern Plains, and the Midwest, moisture from Tropical Storm Rachel is pushing that threat into Friday. This comes as an active monsoon season targets the Southwest, with deadly flooding seen across parts of New Mexico and Grand Canyon National Park. The Supreme Court's making it easier to deport some immigrants to countries that aren't their own. That story from Scott Carr in Washington.
32: On Tuesday, the High Court granted an emergency request from the Trump administration, blocking a lower court's ruling that had said such deportations are unlawful, saying the immigrants affected are not given a chance to raise concerns over safety risks before they're sent to countries to which they have no ties. In Tuesday's order, the Supreme Court said it would hear arguments on the case in December and then issue a definitive ruling. I'm Scott Carr.
0: Actor Dennis Haskins, best known as Principal Richard Belding on the TV show Saved by the Bell, has died at the age of 75. Haskins had Parkinson's, although an official cause of death has not been released. Haskins also appeared in films and other TV shows, including It's Always Sunny in Philadelphia and A Million Ways to Die in the West. I'm Tammy Trujillo.
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30: Now, a check on New Jersey fast traffic.
3: Turnpike Western Spur North at 15W, a crash in the right lane. Southbound road work through the area in the left lane. Then we've got construction closing the northbound truck lanes of the Turnpike. Route 1.

0: North closed in Trenton down traffic signal, Perry Street to Holden Avenue. Business Route 1 North closed in Lawrence. This is between Lake Drive and Texas Avenue. That, too, is a downed traffic signal. The Blackwells Mills and Griggstown Causeways remain flooded out in Somerset County. And across the Hudson, leaving New Jersey, the lower deck is closed at the George Washington Bridge. The right lane's closed on the Lincoln Tunnel Helix, single file at the Holland. Next report in 15 minutes. Mitch Torres on New Jersey 101.5.
1: New Jersey 101.5, instant weather, partly cloudy overnight. Lows in the middle and upper 50s, and then nice for Wednesday. Mixture of clouds and sunshine, up into the mid-70s to round out the month of September. And then it looks like the humidity comes up a little bit on Thursday to start October. Mixture of clouds and sunshine, highs into the upper 70s. I'm meteorologist John Furyk.
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8: New Jersey Chime Time is 2:09. It's Lou and Michelle. So there's a viral social media challenge going around called the door kick. It's been going around for a while now.
9: Yeah, I've heard of this.
8: You basically go up to a house and you kick the door, but it's late at night and it's a loud kick and you startle the homeowners.
9: Yeah.
8: And so they're basically calling it a more chaotic version of Ding Dong Ditch.
9: Which, by the way, when we started talking about this, I have never heard that before.
8: Ding Dong Ditch?
9: Isn't that unbelievable? I've never heard that. I mean, I know the prank, but I've never heard it called that.
8: Wait, what did you call it?
9: I mean, I didn't know it had a name. Because back in the day, it was just you would knock on the door and run, right?
8: Right. We used to call it Knock Knock Zoom Zoom.
9: Okay.
8: Where I grew up, but the traditional name that most people say is Ding Dong Ditch.
9: Never heard it.
8: And if you've never even heard of it, it's when you ring somebody's doorbell and you run.
9: And you run. You run and hide. They answer the door. Nobody's there.
8: Right. You run across the street. You see them open the door and funny, funny, funny. Everybody has Ring now. Everybody has a camera. There's cameras all over the place. Kinda, you really can't do this anymore.
9: That kind of makes it a little less effective.
8: And even with the door kick, I mean, again, everybody has a camera. Like, to go up to a door today, you are going to be recorded. So your face is going to be all over the place.
9: Right.
8: And then there's going to be an alert out because people are doing this. Some kids, like, it's like $14,000 worth of damage to a door.
9: Oh, no kidding. Yeah, I mean, that's, you know, it was fun back in the day when it was a little prank and it was an innocent world. This is not that anymore. So people are worried about it.
8: Well, it was in the news this week how Morris Plains police are putting out this warning for parents to have the conversation with their children not to do this. And you're right. In today's day and age, it could be a catastrophe, is what they said, because somebody could react. And it's just different from back in the day when you would do the ding-dong ditch run and ha-ha-ha and then be on your way and that was it.
9: Back in the day, people were thinking, oh, that's just a kid and a prank. These days, they're thinking, hey, somebody's trying to get in my house. And so
8: exactly.
9: I get the fear by authorities that you don't want... Look, over a stupid joke, it's not worth somebody getting hurt over, you know?
8: Mm-hmm. So you never heard of this or you never... It wasn't big? Because you grew up...

0: fire thing.
1: Girls don't. You're asking if I ever did that?
0: I never did that either. Did you ever go like? I asked AI to explain that to me. You want to hear how AI explained that?
1: The poop on fire?
0: This is the reaction.
1: In a bag.
0: This is so. Yeah, right. It's set up. A bag of feces is left on a doorstep.
1: Oh my God!
0: Ignition. The bag is lit on fire, either by the prankster or by someone else. And the reaction is my favorite part. The reaction. The victim answers the door, sees the burning bag, and must either stomp it out or call for help. The humor comes from the shock, the mess, and the potential for embarrassment.
1: That is so gross.
0: Talk about taking the fun out of it. Like, this is that reaction. But listen, I never did any of that stuff, so I'm not like, I was never a prankster. You don't strike me as a prankster either.
1: Not really, no. I mean, I really never did, but this is what we want to hear. Because some, you know, people are, they have that personality. And again, innocently fun pranks.
0: Enlighten us, yes.
1: Yes, at 1-800-283-101.5. That's what we want to talk about this hour. Fun pranks you pulled off over the years, maybe when you were a kid. And there are certain things like this, for example, the ding-dong ditch that you may have done when you were little, but now it is like warnings are out, police are involved, and it's a no-go. It is shut down. And again, there are cameras everywhere. So pranks that you would be able to get away with when you were younger, you can't get away with them now.
0: It's just no fun.
1: Like even calling somebody, prank calling somebody. You can't do that because everything has the number. So, I mean, there's just, it's not the same.
0: Ring, ring, answer the phone. Remember this one? Answer the phone.
1: Hello.
0: Hello, this is the service department. Is your refrigerator running?
1: Oh, my God.
0: Remember that one?
1: Yes.
0: Well, then you better go catch it.
1: Catch it.
0: I mean, think about how much fun that was when you got somebody. Even if, look, if somebody ever did that to me, I'd play along. It's cute if it's a kid. But you can't do a prank because your phone number's up there.
1: And sometimes I remember when my kids were little, they would try to, like, pretend call me, and I'm like, hello.
0: Aww, you didn't play along. You didn't let him have it.
1: Hello. I know it's you.
0: Your mother is very busy.
1: Get a little more creative because your name is on my screen. Right? Like, you just can't do it anymore. 1-800-283-101.5.
0: Really squashed their little trick.
1: I mean, obviously not when they were little.
0: Oh, do you win? Oh, wouldn't it be nice to get that call back right now?
1: Snarky from the Michelle does, but not real Michelle. But listen, you are a little. Don't act like you never did a prank.
0: I never, honestly, never
1: did a prank recently with me.
0: As a child, I've never done a prank. What did I do to you?
1: Wait, or you were in cahoots with Joe with the car.
0: Oh, that. I was not in cahoots. So here's what happened.
1: You were 100% in cahoots.
0: Here's what happened. They took a couple of station vehicles and they pulled them both up to Michelle's car, one in the front, one in the back, so that Michelle couldn't leave. And I didn't find out about it until it already happened. But then I was in it. Then I was like, we got to get this videotaped. I want it in. Mm-hmm. You know, Michelle goes out to the car and they didn't want to, you know, hurt her bumper or anything. So they didn't get really close. She got in the car like a movie. Like a character from a movie, in two moves was out of the spot, and all we saw was her hand hanging out the window, waving goodbye as she pulled away.
1: Didn't get me.
0: Didn't get you one bit. See, I didn't have practice as a child, and that's the kind of pranks I
1: know. And even Kyle was under the desk the other day trying to scare me when I walked around the board, and he was like, "Boo!"
0: I knew about
1: and I'm
0: that.
1: Like, what?
0: You weren't even moved.
1: I was
0: by
1: like,
0: it.
1: "Get out of the way!"
0: Yeah,
1: I wasn't even fazed by that.
0: You? What were we calling you? I told you right. What were we calling you? Oh, well, I'll think of it. It
1: was unflappable.
0: Unflappable. The unflappable Michelle Polenza.
1: Yes.
0: All right. Can we grab Rob in Manalapan? Before the break, let's get Rob on to talk about pranks when he was a kid. Hi, Rob.
1: Oh, hello.
2: You can hear me?
1: Oh, there
0: we
1: go.
0: We got you, Rob.
2: Okay. So when I was like 13 or 14 years old, I saw a thing online. It was the AT&T relay call. I don't know if you guys are familiar with that. What it is for people who are deaf or hard of hearing. They go into like a chat thing, and what they do is that they type in a phone number, and someone from AT&T would call them on their behalf, and whatever you type up, they would have to say it to the person they called.
0: Okay.
2: And I used the hell out of that when I was a kid. I used to like call people from my friends, my family, and they all got like this, like they're just like, hey, I'm like, you know, hey, there's a relay call. Your person about to speak to is deaf or hard of hearing. whatever I type

0: whatever they say is a type on their behalf. You know, I would say like funny things. You know, like, how was your day today? You won $1 million. And the relay people, they, I don't know what it was, but they were contracted to say it.
1: Now, I have a question.
2: So they would repeat anything.
1: Then your friend thinks they win $1 million. Now, where you grew up in Manalapan?
0: Yes, I did.
1: So what did you call the ding-dong ditch in Manalapan, that area?
0: I don't think we did ding-dong ditch when I grew up, because I was born in 91, so I don't think we really did that.
2: I never heard of it. I never heard of it either.
1: Okay.
2: No, go ahead. Finish that sentence. No, Michelle, please finish that sentence.
1: I was going to just say gently that you're older than Rob.
2: You're much older than Rob. Do you see what's happening?
1: I was just using it as comparison.
2: Do you imagine the meeting we'd be having if those roles were reversed?
1: Oh, please, you would say that to me. Rob, thank you so much for calling in. Appreciate it. No, because Anthony, who's screening, is producing today, he's in his 20s.
2: Yeah.
1: He's younger than the last caller, and he had heard of it.
2: Okay.
1: So maybe I guess it just depends on where you grew up.
2: Where you grew up, right? And certainly, yeah, definitely an age thing. Thanks for bringing that
1: up. Oh, Kathy in Bucks County said, same, Lou. We rang and ran, but it had no name. Philly suburbs. My husband grew up in Bucks County and called it Ding Dong Ditch. And then, so there wasn't any name from like where you grew up.
2: It wasn't.
1: It just was like...
2: Yeah, we got Nikki on Long Island. We used to call it Ring and Run. Is that what they called it on Staten Island? Because I grew up in Staten Island. Mm-hmm. And I don't think it had a name. I don't remember a name.
1: Interesting. I guess it just depends on where you live. 1-800-283-101.5. John and Mount Laurel, hang on. You're coming up first after New Jersey Fast Traffic at 218.
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4: President Trump is hailing Tuesday's White House Summit on Artificial Intelligence. Trump and House Speaker Mike Johnson hosted Elon Musk and the heads of Anthropic, OpenAI, NVIDIA, and others as fears grow over the rapid advancement of AI.
5: They love our country and they love the world, and they came together and they did something that few people really, it's almost like a constitution in a way.
4: Trump touted a document signed by the tech leaders that lays out a series of safety commitments around the advancement of AI. Trump said the leaders agreed to self-police themselves, and Johnson pledged government oversight without overregulation. The president said AI is vital to American growth and pledged that artificial intelligence will henceforth be called superintelligence. And the FBI is declaring a cybersecurity incident over a massive hack of data involving agents and their family members. Multiple reports say the Bureau is officially telling their agents that the information was indeed compromised. TAC Report, I'm Matt Mattinson.
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3: Now, here comes New Jersey Fast Traffic.
8: Turnpike Western Spur North at 15W, a crash in the right lane. Southbound road work through the area in the left lane. Then we've got construction closing the northbound truck lanes of the Turnpike. Route 1 North closed in Trenton, down traffic signal, Perry Street to Olden Avenue. Business Route 1 North closed in Lawrence. This is between Lake Drive and Texas Avenue. That, too, is a downed traffic signal. The Blackwells Mills and Griggstown Causeways remain flooded out in Somerset County. And across the Hudson, leaving New Jersey, the lower deck is closed at the George Washington Bridge. The right lane's closed on the Lincoln Tunnel Helix, single file at the Holland. Next report in 15 minutes. I'm Mitch Torres on New Jersey 101.5.
9: New Jersey 101.5, instant weather, patchy clouds overnight. Lows in the middle and upper 50s, and then Wednesday, a mixture of clouds and sunshine. Pretty nice to round out the month of September. Highs in the mid-70s, partly to mostly cloudy Wednesday night. Down in the low 60s, and there could be a shower in a few spots late Wednesday night into Thursday morning. Clouds break for some sun Thursday. Highs into the upper 70s to near 80. I'm meteorologist John Furyk.

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2: Yeah, we're talking with attorney Richard Margolis with Levinson Axelrod about workplace injuries and what your legal rights are. I think most people really do believe that I can hold my employer accountable if he's negligent and I become injured. So what's the recourse then?
3: If you can prove you have a permanent injury, and by that I just mean it's recognized by the statute, the law, as being something that's going to affect you the rest of your life. You could still go back to work, do your job, but you might have, you know, let's say you have a torn meniscus and you have a surgery. Okay, it's not the end of the world. You go back to work, but you still have some problems with that knee. You'll be able to get a settlement. It's nothing like you would get if you could sue somebody for negligence. If you went into a food town and fell on a greasy floor,
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12: Talk about those pranks you used to do when you were younger that you really couldn't do anymore. And Ding Dong Ditch is one of them. Everybody has cameras. There is a warning for the kicking a door, but it takes it up a level now. Because people think like you're breaking into their home.
13: Well, the problem is the simple things really aren't effective anymore. And so it makes it, you know, like, you don't overthink it. Just don't, because the more complicated they get, the more probably dangerous they are. I was just telling you off the air, I wasn't a prank kid. I never did a lot of pranks. I did accidentally once hit a delivery truck with a rock.
12: Oh, geez.
13: And I didn't even, like, I wasn't meaning to do it. We across the street, there was a little half circle. I guess it was a sewer drain. Right? It was pretty small. It was about 6 inches wide. And me and my friends were just picking up rocks off his driveway and bouncing them across the street to try to get him into that hole.
12: And it hit the and delivery truck.
13: It took a bad hop and it went up in the air and the delivery truck went
12: by. Did it stop?
13: The delivery truck stopped.
12: Oh.
13: Because we weren't throwing at
12: Well, yeah, but still.
13: But, you know, you're a kid. You're not thinking. We took like 1,000 miles an hour.
12: Oh.
13: And if I was ever going to do a prank before that, I certainly was never going to do one after that.
12: No. I remember Mischief Night recently, a couple years ago. Again, we have cameras, but friends in our neighborhood toilet paper at our house. Like, it was funny.
13: Yeah.
12: Even though they threw that freaking toilet paper so high, it took forever to get it down.
13: Yeah.
12: But on the camera, I hear my son's best friend going, "This is my best friend's house. I don't want to do this."
13: Oh, what a good friend.
12: It was the cutest thing ever. That's it was adorable.
13: Yeah.
12: He was like, "This is my best friend's house. I don't want to do this."
13: Oh,
12: and we're like, "That's right. Thank you.
13: Super. What a good kid."
12: Let's go to Chris in Rockaway. He's going to tell us his story. Hi, Chris.
14: Hi, guys. So, Mischief Night was like a war zone up by me. There's paintball guns going off and everything. It was crazy. But the things I would do as a kid was Ding Dong Ditch, and a prank was cow tipping.
12: In New Jersey?
13: Real cow tipping?
14: Yeah. Sussex County.
12: Sussex County.
14: So you got cattle farms up there. That's where we go. But the thing is, you can't actually tip a cow. So it's a prank and a prank.
13: So
14: they don't sleep standing up. Okay. So you're going up to a awake cow thinking it's asleep. You go to push it, and you're going to tick it off, and it chases you out.
13: Is that how usually wound up?
12: We're going to win on this one. The cow's
14: That's how it actually works.
12: The cow's like, "You're not getting me."
14: People to try to tip the cow. Yes. Yep. That cow will chase you right out.
13: The cow's
14: like 1,500 pounds. You ain't chasing it.
13: The cows are at the cow cafe going, "Oh, must be Halloween again. Here we go." With this.
14: I think they're in on it.
13: Yeah, that's right.
12: That's very funny. Very funny. Chris, thank you so much for calling in. You know, there's certain things that you think like in other states, but yeah.
13: But would not be here, right? But, well, I never understood that. Like,
12: there you go. It's going to chase you out.
13: Going to chase the cows win.
12: Cow's like, "Not tonight. You're not doing that to me. I'm on to you, teenagers.
13: Not in my pasture."
12: Let's go to Linda. Staten Island. Maybe she can answer some of these questions too. Linda, hi.
15: Hi. Yes, hi, guys. I do have a new one, but to answer the question about the Ring doorbells.
12: Yeah.
15: We used to call it Ring doorbells and run, basically.
13: Ring and run. I've heard of. Yes, okay.
15: Ring and run.
13: Maybe that was the Staten Island name for it.
15: Yes. But my new one is, well, the one that I haven't heard yet, is we used to, I don't know how we did it because we had the wall phone with the cord, but we used to call two people. And they would both answer at the same time, and they'd say, who called? And they'd say hello, and they'd say, "Oh, you called me." "No, you called me." And like I said, I don't know how we did it, but we did it.
12: It was those things that would bring you joy. I mean, there was no other entertainment. That was the entertainment.
13: Right. I mean, it was so much fun because it was so simple.
12: I didn't call you. You called me.
13: And then everybody laughed.
15: Right.
12: Nobody got arrested.
13: That's right.
12: Right? Linda, thanks so much for calling in. We got to run. 1-800-283-101.5. John and Zach, hang on the line. You're coming up.
13: All right. It's time for the news.
1: 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And we're live here outside the Perez family home just waiting for the... And there they go. 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
12: President Trump is hailing Tuesday's White House summit on artificial intelligence. Trump and House Speaker Mike Johnson hosted Elon Musk and the heads of Anthropic, OpenAI, NVIDIA, and others as fears grow over the rapid advancement of AI. Trump touted a document signed by the tech leaders that lays out a series of safety commitments around the advancement of AI. A flood watch is covering 12 states across the Midwest into the Plains and Southwest. Tropical moisture from Hurricane Paulo is fueling the flood threat through Wednesday in the Southwest and Central U.S. And across Texas, the Southern Plains, and the Midwest, moisture from Tropical Storm Rachel is pushing the flood threat through Friday. Actor Dennis Haskins, best known as Principal Richard Belding on Saved by the Bell, has died at the age of 75. He had Parkinson's, although the official cause of death hasn't been confirmed. Haskins also appeared in films and other TV shows, including It's Always Sunny in Philadelphia and A Million Ways to Die in the West. I'm Tammy Trujillo.
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25: What is happening to me?
26: Spider-Man Brand New Day is headed back to theaters with additional footage. Details about the new scenes are being kept under wraps, and a release date for the expanded version has not yet been announced. That's according to Variety. Since debuting July 31st, Brand New Day has emerged as the summer's biggest box office success. The superhero film ranking as the third highest grossing movie of all time. Paramount and 12 states rejecting calls for a deeper review of their deal. The states led by California had sued to block Paramount's massive merger with Warner Brothers Discovery, but recently reached a deal allowing it to move forward. They're now asking a federal judge to approve their antitrust settlement. Tributes continuing to pour in for late actor Dennis Haskins, best known as Principal Richard Belding on the TV series Saved by the Bell.
27: Haskins died at the age of 75, his cause of death not released.
26: NBC's Joe Fryer reporting, fellow Saved by the Bell castmate Mario Lopez calling him everyone's favorite principal. Haskins also appeared in films and other TV shows, including It's Always Sunny in Philadelphia and A Million Ways to Die in the West.
28: I'm so happy.
26: An apartment once lived in by Kurt Cobain, now available for booking on Airbnb. The late Nirvana singer had lived in the one-bed, one-bath apartment in Olympia, Washington from 1989 to 1991. The Olympia Historical Society says that Cobain wrote around 75% of his lifetime output in the home, which was built in 1914. That's entertainment. I'm Jennifer Polsoni.
1: 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Here's New Jersey fast traffic.
29: Police in Montgomery say that there is a railroad crossing closed. A broken down train is blocking the railroad crossings at Hollow Road and Spring Hill Road. CSX is aware and working on the issue. Also, while we're in that area, the Blackwells Mills and Greigstown Causeways remain closed due to flooding. The southbound New Jersey Turnpike has road work at 15W on the western spur. The northbound truck lanes are closed for construction. Outerbridge Crossing is working to New Jersey. And across the Hudson, the lower deck is closed at the George Washington Bridge. Next report in 15 minutes. New Jersey 101.5.
30: New Jersey 101.5 instant weather. Patchy clouds overnight. We'll fall back into the middle and upper 50s. And then Wednesday, a mixture of clouds and sunshine. It turns into a pretty nice afternoon. Highs generally in the mid-70s. A couple of spots could see a shower late Wednesday night in the day on Thursday, especially across the Northwest Hills. Otherwise, clouds and sun for Thursday. Very warm. Highs into the upper 70s to near 80. I'm meteorologist John Furyk.
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12: So we're talking about, there's this viral social media challenge called the Door Kick, okay? And there's a town, Morris Plains, in New Jersey. The police are putting out this warning for, you know, parents, adults, to talk to teenagers not to do this.
6: Yeah,
12: because you can get into big trouble. You can cause damage to the door if you're kicking in a door. And you never know how the homeowner is going to react.
6: Right.
12: When they're startled at 10:30 at night and you're trying to kick down their door.
13: Sounds like a prank that might have been funny years ago, but not in this world we live in right now. So probably not a good idea.
12: So we are talking about those pranks that you kind of could get away with years ago that you can't get away with now. And so many people, depending on where you grew up in New Jersey or on Staten Island, the Ding Dong Ditch. And that's really what they kind of compared it to.
6: Yeah.
12: Like an amped up version, a more chaotic version is how they described it.
13: We called it Ring and Run in Staten Island, but there's different names for it.
12: I think you guys had the proper name. You would Ring and Run.
13: Ring and Run.
12: It's very basic.
13: Listen, we were very, very to the point people in Staten Island, no doubt. But because, you know, Michelle, I love a good dad joke. I thought this was really funny because we got a call earlier about somebody who used to tip cows. Mm-hmm. Which I was, you know, Staten Island guy. I didn't know a whole lot about that. Tony and Brick says, what do you tip a cow, Michelle?
12: What do you tip a cow?
13: 20%. It's a good one. I thought that was good. Also, Rich said, if you had access to three-way calling, you called two other phone numbers and let them answer and just sit there and be quiet. So maybe that's what was that we had a call earlier about that. So if it was a three-way call and you started the call, but then didn't say anything, they were trying to figure out...
12: Did you call me? No, I didn't call you. You called me. That you'd sit there on the other end and then be cracking up.
13: I wish I could
12: can't
13: try that,
12: do that
13: right
12: these
13: now.
12: Days.
13: Why not? I wish I could do it. Right, because everybody knows who's calling.
12: Everybody knows. You can't crank call anybody.
13: That's a shame because that sounds like a good one.
12: Remember when like a whoopee cushion was
13: That's all it took. To be happy all day.
12: That you'd be cracking up over that thing.
13: And then the beautiful
12: cracking
13: thing.
12: Cracking up when Grandpa would sit on that.
13: Yeah.
12: That was funny.
13: When you're a kid, here's the beauty of being a kid. And maybe as adults, we could learn a lesson from this. The whoopee cushion is a perfect example because on the 47th time somebody did it, it's as funny as it was the first time. That is innocent humor right there.
12: I know.
13: We don't do that anymore. If we hear a joke twice, we got to cut somebody off before they tell us the rest.
12: Do you think it would be as funny today, like on Thanksgiving, you put a whoopee cushion under your dad's?
13: I'll let you know Black Friday because I'm going to try it.
12: Okay. Let us know. Report back.
13: I'm putting
12: like,
13: on everybody.
12: People are like, you're so stupid.
13: Every Russo's going to have a whoopee cushion on their chair.
12: Everybody sits down at the same time. That's funny. All right. John in Mount Laurel is going to tell us what he did as a kid. Hello, John.
6: Hey, guys. Yeah, it's one of those things like we thought it was funny. As an adult, I'm like, it's pretty morbid and not cool. But, we used to, like, if we were walking down the road and, like, we saw, like, let's say, like, a frog that was crushed by a truck, you know, like, we would pick it up and put it in someone's mailbox. And then it's stupid. It's messed up. But, like,
13: I love it, John. Love it because John started this out by
12: saying,
13: look, as an adult, I don't think it's funny at all. And the two of us are sitting here cracking up at it. Like,
12: but then it's in your mailbox and you're like, why is there a dead frog in my mailbox?
13: I know. But I mean, at the time, that's funny.
6: Oh, yeah. If you're like 16-year-old and you're smoking some pot, you know, there's nothing funnier than that.
13: That's the funniest thing you've ever seen. That's great. Oh, that's funny.
12: That is, you know, it's funny things that you did, John. Thanks so much for calling in. How did we word it earlier before we even got on the air? Where like you thought it was funny when you were a kid, but if your kids did it today, you would not be laughing.
13: Right. That's true.
12: Things you forget or things you forgot that you did when you were little.
13: Because it was funny when you were a kid.
12: And then now as a parent, you're like, what?
13: Because you're so much smarter. Like, it's true. You know what could happen. I mean, think about what would happen with a frog in a mailbox right now. If the person who got the frog in the mailbox didn't have a Ring camera, they would go to the neighbor who had a Ring camera. They would watch the video. They would find out what kid did it. They would go talk to the parents about, and it becomes this big whole thing. Right? And none of that's wrong. Mm-hmm. That's the way everybody would react to it now. But it just is a different world. It's just all different.
12: You quickly forget. Like, you hear from parents who are like, oh, my kid was drinking. And it's like, well, you were drinking at that age, too.
13: That's exactly
12: right. My kid
13: was
12: smoking weed. Well, you did, too, at that age, you know? So it's funny how you quickly forget when you become a parent.
13: Now, I don't know if your kids are listening right now, Michelle, but didn't you play Ding Dong Ditch?
12: Yeah, we did.
13: Played it.
12: We did. It was like on Mr. Johnson's door. Who we were all outside. See, that was the difference too. Like, we were all outside playing at all hours. And like, it was just like a neighborhood thing. Yeah. We would knock on Mr. Johnson's door and run. Hopefully he's not listening. I know he probably is because he listens all the time.
13: You think Mr. Johnson doesn't know what you did?
12: That's the thing. They knew everything, but we thought they knew nothing.
13: And that's what made it exciting for you and kind of adorable. If you're lucky enough to have neighbors who let your kids be kids. Nothing ridiculous, just the general stuff.
12: I'm not
13: saying
12: all the neighbors did. We did have the one neighbor that get off my lawn guy.
13: Oh, you did?
12: That the ball would go on the line.
13: You had one too? Every neighborhood
12: had one. I think every neighborhood had that one person.
13: Do you remember that person's name?
12: I'm not going to out them, but yes.
13: But you do remember it. Like, yes, it was yesterday, right?
12: I remember it like it was yesterday. And it wasn't even just the ball on their lawn. It was the light post was right by his house. So we would sit under to get light. And we would sit under there, and if we were loud, he'd be like, stop talking. He would yell out the window.
13: And you know what's funny about that?
12: That's so mean.
13: We want to have a criticism of Mr. X, which we'll call him since you don't want to out him. But if you were sitting in your house and a bunch of kids.
12: I would not yell out to be
13: quiet.
12: No,
13: you would handle it differently.
12: But inside, I'd be like, will you be quiet?
13: You might handle it differently externally, but you would still be like, what is that noise?
12: I know.
13: Right?
12: I try not to be like that because you want teenagers to be outside. You want them to be playing basketball in the street
13: Let
12: or this
13: go,
12: or
13: Michelle.
12: That.
13: Let the feeling go.
12: I don't want to be like Mr. X.
13: I outed my neighbor who did that. I don't believe she's still alive. Her name was Mrs. Dante, and she used to I told the story. She used to, if a ball landed in the yard, it was gone forever. If, you know, you walked on the lawn, it was a whole thing. And you know what? Every neighborhood has one, and in a way, it balances everything out. Almost like every neighborhood.
12: Why are you keeping the ball, though? Come on, Mrs. Dampy.
13: She had a basement full of Nerf balls. I know it.
12: Like, what is she gaining from that? Like, obviously, you're just going to get more.
13: Her grandkids probably had a great Christmas.
12: Exactly. All your Nerf balls.
13: A lot of stocking stuffers, you know.
12: This is a funny story. So let's go to Joe in Tom's River. Oh, wait. Okay. All right, let him explain this. Hi, Joe.
13: Hi,
12: tell us your story about the fishing poles.
7: Yeah. What happened was we had an a-hole neighbor down the block from us. I grew up on the water, on the lagoon. And what happened was he, like, you know, yelled at us, oh, yo, slow down, da da da, whatever. Yeah, we had our boat. So I was like, I don't know, like 15, 16.
13: Mm.
7: So what happened was, yeah, I had his fishing poles out every Friday or Saturday night. So I was like, we're going to fix this guy's butt. So what we did was, yeah, he had his poles out. And what we did was, we used to go down, find his lines, and tie, like, rocks to them. And bricks to him. And so the next morning, he'd wake up and be like, you know, five or six fishing poles. And he's like, oh, I got a monster on this thing. I got a monster.
12: Oh, no. Nope. He had a brick.
7: Yeah, exactly. A big brick. You know, we had to shoot a one. Like that. Oh, yeah. Just to mess with him.
13: He's inviting all the neighbors over for a brick fry.
12: That is funny. Yeah. He's reeling it in like, this is huge.
7: Funny. Yeah, but that was the fun that we had, and we got away with it. And this was like 40 years ago.
13: Yeah, well, I mean, in a way, he's going to give it to you. You found a way to give it back.
12: Right, and but now it'd be like damaging property, and you would get in trouble for that.
13: But I love the way Joe's still chuckling about it now, all these years
12: all
13: later.
12: All these years, 40 years later. Joe, thank you so much for calling in. We got to run for traffic, but right? Great. It's like you still laugh. Because, you feel like you got that little piece of revenge.
13: Listen, nobody would want their kids or grandkids to be doing this stuff necessarily, but what I love about these stories is it's hard for people to tell the stories without chuckling themselves, because it does bring back all those childhood memories, and it was funny at the time, you know what I mean? Mm-hmm. Just funny stuff.
12: Mm-hmm. Don't you feel like you always still have a little piece of that childhood in you?
13: I hope each and everybody does.
12: Like, and I think even with the whoopee cushion, like, I would laugh at that too,
13: of course.
12: I'm a grown adult. Why am I laughing at a stupid whoopee cushion?
13: The problem is, here's the problem, adults think they need to stop themselves from laughing at that. You know, we need a world full of laughing at whoopee cushions.
12: Yeah, but
13: right
12: not
13: now.
12: If your fishing poles had bricks on them.
13: No, that's true. I wouldn't go that
12: You'd be
13: far.
12: Like, not funny.
13: But if you're part of the group that tied them on there, there might be a chuckle in there.
12: 1-800-283-101.5. It's 248. Here's New Jersey Fast.
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8: A new study shows insomnia results in a 26% increased risk of stroke and about the same percentage increase in hospital admissions. The Sleep Medicine Review research also suggests insomnia, or inability to get enough sleep, is linked to depression and dementia. The study's lead author says insomnia deserves attention as a warning sign of the status of your brain and of your mental health. Nature's calming effect isn't just for the birds, and even traffic noise may not drown it out. According to a new North Carolina State University study, students in wooded areas had lower heart rates even while listening to city traffic. Recorded birdsong also improved a separate measure of stress recovery while students sat in a built-up campus setting. Researchers say the sights and sounds of nature can produce physical benefits on their own, and unique ones at that. Health update, I'm Sarah Lee Kessler.
9: We weren't sure adoption would happen for us, but when it did, it happened threefold.
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1: Now, a check on New Jersey fast traffic.
2: Police in Montgomery say that there is a railroad crossing closed. A broken down train is blocking the railroad crossings at Hollow Road and Spring Hill Road. CSX is aware and working on the issue. Also, while we're in that area, the Blackwells Mills and Greatstown Causeways remain closed due to flooding. The southbound New Jersey Turnpike has road work at 15W on the western spur. The northbound truck lanes are closed for construction. Outerbridge Crossing is working to New Jersey. And across the Hudson, the lower deck is closed at the George Washington Bridge. Next report in 15 minutes. New Jersey 101.5.
3: New Jersey 101.5, instant weather, partly cloudy overnight. Lows in the middle and upper 50s, and then nice for Wednesday. Mixture of clouds and sunshine. Up into the mid-70s to round out the month of September. And then it looks like the humidity comes up a little bit on Thursday to start October. Mixture of clouds and sunshine, highs into the upper 70s. I'm meteorologist John Furyk.
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5: All right, so it's pranks. All those pranks from when we were kids. The ones that probably wouldn't have a lot of laughs behind them these days.
6: Was Mischief Night a big thing when you were younger? Because that was huge in my area.
5: I was a good little kid, and I didn't get involved in all that stuff. So it may have been. I never remember it. I remember Mischief Night. You know when I started remembering Mischief Night? In New Jersey when I owned a home. Because now Mischief Night became, I hope there's no damage by the end of the
6: You're making me sound festivities. Like I was such a wild one.
5: I think you were.
6: Was big with was the toilet paper in people's houses. And I had it done to me, too.
5: I do remember growing up the conversation about, stores were out of eggs, things like that.
6: That takes it to another level.
5: That's a whole different level.
6: I mean, the toilet paper on a tree is one thing. Egg in somebody's car is a different story. Yes. And then also, what I did not partake in.
5: Okay, here we go.
6: Very upset when this would happen. Somebody would smash a pumpkin. No good.
5: Oh, yeah.
6: That's not fun.
5: That is not fun.
6: Yeah.
5: Why would you do that?
6: Because it was Mischief Night. But I agree.
5: Michelle's like, no, there's a completely valid reason.
6: No, there's not a valid reason. And I would not do that or want that done to me.
5: No, that's a mess.
6: And even the toilet paper, too. Let's be honest. I remember I had that roll in my tree forever because my neighbors did that.
5: You know what's funny? As an adult, if the toilet paper, if the TPing, as we used to call it, is happening from kids from friends of yours or your friends or just kids' friends.
6: Yes.
5: It's a different kind of TPing because then the kid's having fun. If a total stranger does it, it's a little different.
6: It's completely different. Yeah. I totally agree with that statement. All right. Is it almost time to do what we learned? We discussed so much. And I got to say that noon hour topic we carried it over to the 1 o'clock hour too when we were talking about different ways you could be a jerk or a genius on the road.
5: Yeah, the different maneuvers on the roadways and whether we thought they were genius moves or jerk moves. By the way, we go back and check out some highlights from the show every day, what we learned, and it's brought to you by Earth Treasures Fine Jewelers.
6: Yeah, we pick one caller and kind of showcase that one caller. So yeah, in the noon hour, we talked about different things we do driving in New Jersey. Is it genius or is it a jerk move? And EJ called in and this is what EJ had to say.
7: That move you're talking about right there on the Route 1 exit in 295?
6: Mm-hmm. Yeah.
7: I'm in a tractor trailer, and I'm not getting off that exit, but I'm seeing what these people are doing sitting there in line. They're on their laptops, on their dashboard, or they're playing with their phone.
6: Oh.
7: And when the line moves up, there's a big gap. Get the people that aren't on the phone, and they just slide right in. Now, the two-lane thing, like down near 287... 440 to get on to Route 9. No, that's always a two-lane. Everybody tries to do that. That's not cool. Oh, it's a nightmare.
6: So we were talking about on 295, people try to get off at Route 1, and they stack up on 295, and then one person always cuts the line.
5: Yeah, you got to get in the exit lane a half mile before the exit, and everybody knows it, except the people going past you on the left that got to cut you off right at the beginning of the ramp. Mm-hmm. I love that phone call, by the way. Then we moved on and started talking. It was National Coffee Day today, so we started talking about some crazy coffee orders that so many of us put in, and we spoke to Anne.
8: I just got in the car, and I put on the radio, and then I'm noticing you guys were talking about the coffee.
5: Yeah.
8: So the one thing that came across to me was that movie Miss Congeniality with Sandra Bullock many years ago, like over 20 years ago.
5: Yeah.
8: And it reminded me when she had to go in. First, she was showing her badge, you know, she was had to go pick up coffee for her fellow workers.
5: Right.
8: And then she was showing her badge to cut through the line, which everybody gave her that stare.
5: Yes.
8: And then when she got to the course to the cashier and then to place the order, she recited like about 5 or 6 items that of the coffee she had to order.
6: Yes.
8: And then she said, oh, no, wait a minute. I forgot something. And then everybody went, oh, no, you know, in the background.
6: Let's see if I still remember your coffee order. A large, hot, decaf coffee, 3 pumps of French vanilla swirl, 3 creamers, and 3 Splendas.
5: Very good, except it's 4 pumps of French vanilla swirl.
6: Oh, shut up. Is it really?
5: It really is. Yes.
6: You take 3.
5: I'm not even.
6: It's too sweet. You don't need 4.
5: I have to change it immediately.
6: All right. And then Chris this hour called in talking about pranks.
9: Well, Mischief Night was like a war zone up by me. There's paintball guns going off and everything. It was crazy. But the things I would do as a kid was Ding Dong Ditch. And a prank was cow tipping. The thing is, you can't actually tip a cow. So it's a prank and a prank. They don't sleep standing up. Okay. So you're going up to a awake cow thinking it's asleep. You go to push it, and you're going to tick it off, and it chases you out.
6: The cow's like, no. Not doing it.
5: Not in my pasture.
6: No. All right.
5: By the way, real quick, got a text message from Trev. He's going to have Stephen Van Zandt on the show tonight just after the 7 o'clock news.
6: Okay. Listen to that. And then also Dominski and Moore coming up next. And we'll talk to you tomorrow, noon to 3.
5: See you tomorrow.
6: All right.
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24: President Trump is hailing Tuesday's White House Summit on Artificial Intelligence. Mark Mayfield reports.
25: Trump and House Speaker Mike Johnson hosted Elon Musk and the heads of Anthropic, OpenAI, NVIDIA, and others as fears grow over the rapid advancement of AI.
26: They love our country and they love the world, and they came together and they did something that few people really, it's almost like a constitution in a way.
25: Trump touted a document signed by the tech leaders that lays out a series of safety commitments around the advancement of AI. The president said AI is vital to American growth and pledged that artificial intelligence will henceforth be called superintelligence. I'm Mark Mayfield.
24: Former special counsel Jack Smith defending his criminal investigations into President Trump.
27: I made those decisions without regard to President Trump's political association, activities, beliefs, or candidacy in the 2024 presidential election.
24: Republicans have long maintained Smith used possibly illegal tactics while investigating President Trump's alleged efforts to challenge the results of the 2020 election. A Democratic congressman says the government's files on the late convicted sex offender Jeffrey Epstein should be one of his party's highest priorities if they win the midterms. That story from Chris Caraggio.
28: California's Ro Khanna said if Democrats regain control of the House and Senate, they need to hyper-focus on releasing the Epstein files. Khanna told CNN that this isn't about politics, but rather about survivors who have been denied justice for decades, and called out wealthy and powerful men who allegedly trafficked young girls and women with Epstein who have not seen consequences. Khanna and Kentucky Republican Thomas Massie authored and led the passage of the Epstein Files Transparency Act last November, and now have what Khanna called an Epstein 2.0 bill that they expect to pass. I'm Chris Caraggio.
24: Game of Thrones, Aegon's Conquest is getting a release date. The film telling the story about Aegon Targaryen conquering Westeros will hit theaters on June 6th, 2029. I'm Tammy Trujillo.
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29: Did you know that teens who volunteer are happier, less stressed, and more connected to others? 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
29: For 22 years, the Prudential Spirit of Community Awards has been honoring excellence in young volunteers. 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
1: Now, here comes New Jersey fast traffic.
2: Police in Montgomery say that there is a railroad crossing closed. A broken down train is blocking the railroad crossings at Hollow Road and Spring Hill Road. CSX is aware and working on the issue. Also, while we're in that area, the Blackwells Mills and Greatstown Causeways remain closed due to flooding. The southbound New Jersey Turnpike has road work at 15W on the western spur. The northbound truck lanes are closed for construction. Outerbridge Crossing is working to New Jersey. And across the Hudson, the lower deck is closed at the George Washington Bridge. Next report in 15 minutes. New Jersey 101.5.
3: New Jersey 101.5 instant weather. Patchy clouds overnight. Lows in the middle and upper 50s. And then Wednesday, a mixture of clouds and sunshine. Pretty nice to round out the month of September. Highs in the mid-70s. Partly to mostly cloudy Wednesday night. down in the low 60s. And there could be a shower in a few spots late Wednesday night to Thursday morning. Clouds break for some sun Thursday. Highs into the upper 70s to near 80. I'm meteorologist John Furyk.
0: 59 degrees in the Great Garden State.
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12: The North calls this a sub, while the South calls it a hoagie. The North calls this Taylor ham, and the South calls it pork roll.
13: Hey, you talking about Jersey? 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
14: Oh, crap, there's more of them?
13: Hey, come on, there's people from Jersey all over. 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
14: You

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2: Hello, good afternoon. It's Dominski and Moore with you, Jeff and Kylie. I'm Jeff Dominski.
3: I'm Kylie Moore.
2: I wanted to give a heads up for something that's pretty serious, but there's a lot to it, and we're going to talk about it at some point later on. We talked about it just between Kylie and me yesterday, just for a few minutes, but we're going
3: to
2: see.
3: Yeah, I had to get it off my chest.
2: No, I get it. I get it, and we'll see if we could take some calls on this later on. If you have heard about, and if you haven't, we're giving you a two-hour heads up, because we'll talk about this in the 5 o'clock hour. If you heard about the Cornell University rape case, the allegations, and the DA reopening the investigation into this, weren't they calling it the Cornell 7? I believe.
3: Yeah, some were calling it the Cornell 7. I don't take to that because it just sounds like a, you know, a teen bop band.

0: this is a fellow human being who was drugged and raped. We don't have to qualify women by their association with men.
1: I'm sorry, was I doing something wrong?
0: It's the kind of a thing that men do where they're like, well, I have a daughter. It's like, okay, you don't have to have a daughter to care about someone being raped.
1: Well, when you hear the details of it, my point is, I'm sure there are some lunkhead guys out there who are going to think of this as just a boys will be boys crap. So yeah, I stand by it. If you're actually a stand-up guy, a moral human being, I think anybody with any morality is going to care about this case. And I would encourage you, if you have not read about this, please do so in the next 2 hours if you have 5 minutes to just peruse one of the articles, because I find it incredibly disturbing, incredibly wrong what happened here. And we'll go over it in the 5 o'clock hour and get your thoughts on it. So that'll be coming up. We do have another $25,000 at work payday in play today. We have three more codes coming up about 20 minutes after each hour, the 3, the 4, the 5 o'clock. We will get to that. And in the meantime, our phone number is 1-800-283-101.5.
0: Yes, we want to talk about, we're going to lighten things up before we get to the heavy stuff. Although this is a sad story. The actor who played the principal on Saved by the Bell, this was Dennis Haskins, he passed away at 75. This, according to People, this was confirmed. Best known for being the principal in Saved by the Bell and Saved by the Bell, the New Class. He was, again, 75. At least last that I saw, a cause of death has not been confirmed. But got me thinking about how people do find Saved by the Bell to be a huge comfort show. And Jeff kind of doesn't understand the concept of a comfort show.
1: Well, I was having you kind of, before the show, kind of try to explain it to me, because here's how the conversation started. I was saying, first I was thinking this was more of a kid's show, but admittedly an older kid's show. You know, like
0: tweens
1: and teens, right. And then Kylie was saying, no, maybe some adults could find it like as a comfort show as well. And I was like, I don't know. I mean, I would be thinking maybe if you were in the room when your kid was watching it, but I wouldn't think a lot of adults would watch this, but maybe I'm wrong. And then you looked up this terrific definition for what a comfort show is, because in my head, I was thinking a comfort show is what a lot of people would call a guilty pleasure show,
0: mm-mm,
1: like a bad show, but for some reason you're still glued to it?
0: No, that's a guilty pleasure
1: show. But that's right. So a guilty pleasure show is not necessarily a comfort show.
0: Correct.
1: Right.
0: Because for me, it would be like guilty pleasure show, Riverdale. Trash show. Did I watch multiple seasons? Absolutely. Comfort show, Gilmore Girls.
1: Do you have that definition?
0: I do.
1: That you had looked up of what a comfort show is?
0: So, comfort shows. A comfort show is a television series that a viewer rewatches or turns to repeatedly for emotional ease, familiarity, and a break from stress. Key traits of a comfort show would be like high rewatchability. For instance, mm-hmm, I've seen Gilmore Girls. I would need more than two hands to know the amount of times that I watched the entire series all the way through, including the horrid season 7.
1: The way I've watched so many Seinfelds, even though I know the plot. Right.
0: Correct. One of the other key traits is that it's a low-stakes drama. The plot lines don't need to necessarily have heavy stress or intense anxiety while watching. You have familiar characters. The people on the screen feel like old friends that you know and trust. And there's nostalgia and humor. The tone brings a quick mood boost, joy, or a warm sense of the past.
1: So by that definition then, because I'm trying to figure this out, and we want to hear from you guys, 1-800-283-101.5. To you, what is a comfort show to you? But by that definition, it's got to have some humor. It's got to be like low stress. So in other words, if I were doing rewatch after rewatch of the entire Sopranos, Sopranos wouldn't be a comfort show?
0: It could be a comfort show.
1: But it's a...
0: You know how it's going to end. It's a rewatch.
1: Right.
0: You know, like, oh, this is the episode where Tony's going to do this.
1: Right.
0: And you're like, oh, I like that episode. Let me rewatch that and I will know exactly what's happening. And it's like a little blanket over you.
1: But low stakes and low stress and more humor, it doesn't sound like that. It's like a crime drama, lots of murders.
0: But it's not stressful because you know what's going to happen.
1: See, that's what
0: And you're familiar with the characters.
1: That's what I was wondering.
0: That's why, oddly enough, one of my comfort shows as of recently is
1: right.
0: The Pitt, which is not a low-stakes show.
2: Okay, right. And there's not even that much humor.

0: Is there?
1: There's a bit of humor, yeah.
0: I almost feel like maybe the Sopranos, but I know the Sopranos far, far more than The Pitt. I'm not a regular reviewer of The Pitt, but I almost feel like maybe there's a little bit more humor in Sopranos. Maybe. I don't know Pitt well enough, but
1: That's where it comes in, like, the familiarity of the characters.
0: Right, right.
1: Like, oh, I know Dr. Santos is going to do this. Oh, Robbie's going to do this. I'm going to hear about Baby Jane Doe.
0: Quasimodo predicted this whole thing. What the hell are you talking about? Do you mean Nostradamus? Like, that was from Sopranos. So there's some funny crap in Sopranos mixed in with all of them. All right, yeah, this is not really my thing. Teach me what a comfort show is. Because if Saved by the Bell was one, well, you have lost the principal from that show, Dennis Haskins.
1: R.I.P.
0: So we want to know, what's an example of a comfort show that you really, really like? Something that you could watch over and over again, even though you know almost every word in the plot. 1-800-283-101.5.
1: 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Here's Fast Traffic.
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3: Veteran backup quarterback Case Keenum delivered for the Bears, throwing for two touchdowns and running for another. The Bears rout the Eagles 27-7 in the Monday night game.
4: Playing well any time in your career feels good. To do it on Monday Night Football after you thought you weren't ever going to play again multiple times.
3: The Bears improved to 2-1 while the Eagles fall to that same record. There's other quarterback news in the NFL. The Buccaneers will be without Baker Mayfield for at least 3 weeks. He's recovering from a right thumb dislocation. And the Giants, who lost Jackson Dart for the season a week ago, have acquired J.J. McCarthy in a trade with the Vikings. Giants coach John Harbaugh says McCarthy will be a backup for now starter Jameis Winston. And the sports calendar getting very busy. The NHL season begins tonight with 5 games. There are 4 wildcard baseball playoffs series starting today, and NBA training camps now underway. The season tips off in 3 weeks. I'm Matt McCoy.
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2: Here's New Jersey Fast Traffic.
10: Lawrence Township northbound business Route 1 closed between Lake Drive and Texas Avenue. This because of a downed traffic signal. Northbound truck lanes of the turnpike are closed for construction work. And then in Somerset County, Blackwells Mills and Griggstown Causeways remain shut down with flooding. Also, the railroad crossings in Montgomery at Hollow Road and Spring Hill Road are blocked because of a broken down freight train. The Turnpike, again, northbound truck lanes are shut. Parkway South, local lane work near 117. And you've also got repairs north, 135 to 137. Across the Hudson, lower deck closed at the George Washington Bridge. Traffic every 15 minutes. Mitch Torres on New Jersey, 101.5.
11: New Jersey, 101.5 instant weather. Patchy clouds overnight. We'll fall back into the middle and upper 50s. And then Wednesday, a mixture of clouds and sunshine. It turns into a pretty nice afternoon. Highs generally in the mid-70s. A couple of spots could see a shower late Wednesday night in the day on Thursday, especially across the Northwest Hills. Otherwise, clouds and sun for Thursday. Very warm. Highs into the upper 70s to near 80. I'm meteorologist John Furyk.
12: 59 degrees in the Great Garden State.
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0: 3:25 is the time. All right, so there is the actor who played the principal on Saved by the Bell. Dennis Haskins, he has passed away. Led to a conversation about... maybe this being a comfort show for a lot of people. And I'm like, hey, what's that?
1: What happened?
0: Right. I mean, because, I mean, if it's mostly a show that doesn't have to be a comedy, it could even be The Pitt or it could also be Sopranos. Doesn't that mean that a comfort show then by that definition is just one that you would go back and watch a lot because you're familiar with it? So couldn't this just... couldn't you end up saying that a comfort show is just a show that you like? No? You know what I mean?
1: Ooh, interesting.
0: Yeah, that's like what I'm trying to figure out, like when people say a comfort show. But
1: because there are shows that I like that I wouldn't be like, oh, I need to sit back and relax with this.
0: But you want to go back and watch.
1: Like Succession, I like. I wouldn't consider it a comfort show.
0: You wouldn't, not for you, but maybe somebody else might.
1: Absolutely.
0: Huh. It's so
1: the theme song slaps.
0: Yeah. All right. So, teach me by example. What are some of your best comfort shows? 1-800-283-101.5.
1: Rachel in Cherry Hill, hopefully not still stranded on the side of the road. You're on New Jersey 101.5.
0: Hey, Rach.
19: Oh, my God. My car is fixed and it wasn't as expensive and as I thought it would be. Thank
0: yeah.
19: God.
0: As they would say in The Sopranos, whatever happened there? So what did it turn out to
19: be? It was a computer problem. They had to redo the module, blah, blah, blah, something in there.
0: Oh, God. Call me an old man.
19: But I know.
0: I like when cars were simpler.
19: I know. I want to drive a car, not a computer. All yes. I need is navigation and that's it.
0: Right? Anyway.
1: All right, you wait. Hold on. Here's a transition. I bet when your car broke down, you needed to watch a comfort show.
0: All right, so what is no? But she's right. We did have to get back to this. So what is a comfort show for you?
19: It depends on the season, and I'm a constant rewatcher. I love watching my old TV shows and movies. In the winter, I like The Sopranos because it's kind of dark and a lot of it's like wintry, you know, in the background, snowy.
0: Mm.
19: And in the summer, I love Below Deck. It's takes place on a boat and. It follows the workers around. Love that show.
0: No, wait. Below Deck, is that a reality show?
19: Yes.
0: Okay, yeah, because it said because when you said it follows the workers around, I figured, all right, that's got to be a reality show. All right, so even a reality show can be a comfort show. So anything on HGTV might be a comfort show.
19: Ooh, yes. But you have me thinking now. I guess it is a show that you rewatch and that you really like. And that you just don't, I guess it's a show that you don't feel like thinking. You just put it on in the background when you want to watch something, but don't have to pay full attention.
0: You don't have to pay full attention because you know it so well.
1: Yeah, you know you can zone out, but you also know that you'll laugh. I mean, assuming it's a sitcom.
19: I say the lines along certain things. Oh,
0: right.
1: Because for me, like, Gilmore Girls is a big one. The Simpsons is a huge one. Arrested Development.
8: Yeah.
0: But if you say if you're saying the lines along with them, then that means that you are paying attention then. You know what I mean?
19: I've just seen it so many times, like The Sopranos. She was abusive to the staff, like stuff I like to hear.
0: Why can't we just have comfort alcohol like we used to? Come on.
1: Both can be true. can have both at the same time. Gilmore Girls in a Bottle of Josh, baby.
0: Okay.
1: Rachel, thank you for calling New Jersey 101.5.
0: I think it's a bottle of Josh, though. John, not for me. John in Mount Laurel, you're on New Jersey 101.5.
20: Hey, guys. Yeah, hey. Mine is, I love The Sopranos, too, but mine is Everybody Loves Raymond. And I don't know why. It keeps me calm. It just reminds me of my family, I guess.
1: I mean, it's a great cast and great creator.
0: Oh, the one, Doris Robert, who played the mom, though. Oh, my God. She would, I mean, I know it was for laughs, but she would get me tense. I would actually get tense watching that.
1: No.
0: Oh, yeah, because it, like, hits a little true to home for a lot
1: too
0: of
1: close.
0: Moms. Yeah. Yes. Like, when she interrupted the FBI interview for Robert's favorite shirt, his lucky shirt.
20: I hate that.
0: Oh, my God.
20: I know exactly what you're talking about. I can't.
0: That episode stressed me the blank out, man, because
1: careful.
0: I could just see an insane mom doing that, possibly my own. Oh,
20: yeah! See, I like the grandpa and all that. And then here's the thing: it's kind of a benign show, so it's like it's not like anything super heavy happens. So it's not like oh, someone's sick. You know, it's always pretty happy and cheery. So
1: yeah, low stakes.
20: I put it on at night.
0: There you go.
20: I put it on at night to go to sleep.
0: Yeah. Okay.
1: I think that's a great one. John, thank you for calling New Jersey 101.5.
0: See what's funny? When Tony Soprano choked Ralphie to death on Ralphie's kitchen floor.
1: Spoilers.
0: I found that less stressful than Doris
1: than
0: Robert.
1: Doris.
0: Right. Trying to get Robert his lucky shirt at the FBI interview.
1: Wow.
0: Yeah. Yeah. So,
1: again, I mean, close to home. It's what you know.
0: Teach me the ways of comfort shows. What's one of your favorites? 1-800-283-101.5.
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4: President Trump says he and AI tech leaders are renaming artificial intelligence superintelligence. That was one of the notes Trump shared with reporters after meeting Tuesday with top tech company CEOs at the White House for an AI summit. The summit was called as fears grow among Americans over the rapid advancement of AI. The president added he's working with leaders and local communities to help promote the build-out of the controversial data centers needed to power AI. Former special counsel Jack Smith's defending his criminal investigations into the president. Testifying before the Senate Judiciary Committee, Smith told lawmakers he stands by his decision to pursue 2020 election interference and document investigations of Trump. Republicans called Smith to testify, insisting his investigative tactics were not ethical and in some cases illegal. Game of Thrones' Aegon's Conquest is getting a release date. The film telling the story of Aegon Targaryen conquering Westeros will hit theaters on June 6, 2029. I'm Tammy Trujillo.
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5: Former special counsel Jack Smith was grilled by Republicans on Capitol Hill Tuesday during his testimony before the Senate Judiciary Committee.
6: I made those decisions without regard to President Trump's political association, activities, beliefs, or candidacy in the 2024 presidential election.
5: Republicans have long maintained Smith used possibly illegal tactics while investigating President Trump's alleged efforts to challenge the results of the 2020 election. In his opening statement, Smith said the charges against President Trump were the result of the evidence. Secretary of State Marco Rubio says Cuba has already fallen and calls it a failed state. He tells Fox News that Cuba does not have a functional economy. This as tensions rise between the U.S. and the island nation. He added that the U.S. hopes Cuban officials open their eyes to alter the government internally and eventually bring economic freedom and political freedom first. That's politics. I'm Brad Siegel.
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2: Now, a check on New Jersey fast traffic.
10: Lawrence Township, northbound business Route 1 closed between Lake Drive and Texas Avenue. This because of a downed traffic signal. Northbound truck lanes of the turnpike are closed for construction work. And then in Somerset County, Blackwells Mills and Griggstown Causeways remain shut down with flooding. Also, the railroad crossings in Montgomery at Hollow Road and Spring Hill Road are blocked because of a broken down freight train. The turnpike, again, northbound truck lanes are shut. Parkway South, local lane work near 117. And you've also got repairs north, 135 to 137. Across the Hudson, lower deck closed at the George Washington Bridge. Traffic every 15 minutes. Mitch Torres on New Jersey, 101.5.
11: New Jersey, 101.5. Instant weather, partly cloudy overnight. Lows in the middle and upper 50s. And then nice for Wednesday. Mixture of clouds and sunshine. Up into the mid-70s to round out the month of September. And then it looks like the humidity comes up a little bit on Thursday to start October. Mixture clouds and sunshine, highs into the upper 70s. I'm meteorologist John Feerick.
12: 59 degrees in the Great Garden State.
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0: New Jersey 101.5. It is 3:40. It's Jeff and Kylie with you. And once again, horrible story out of Cornell University about something that, in my opinion, seems horrifically mismanaged from the very beginning. And a DA is now reopening a rape case. A bunch of frat boys and a 20-year-old woman, I believe she was at the time. We're going to talk about that in the 5 o'clock hour. If you already know it, I'm sure you have thoughts. If you don't, I'm giving you just a heads up. We'll be talking about it so you can familiarize yourself with the story. We'll talk about that later on. Right now, though, on the lighter end of things, what is a good comfort show, in your opinion? 1-800-283-101.5.
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26: I'd say the number one comfort show in my book would be the 70s series for Columbo. The later series, not so much. I'll watch them occasionally, but there's something about Columbo in the 70s that was just very comforting. I can watch them over and over and over. And my wife doesn't understand how I do it. My brother doesn't understand it. He can't stand it. But to me, there's something very comforting about that. And then again, the second most popular comfort show would have to be, for me, All in the Family.
0: Okay.
1: Are there episodes of either shows that you think you've watched more than five times? Like how many times are you going back to this well?
26: Oh, Columbo? Oh, I could recite word for word.
1: Really?
26: For the 70s. Oh yeah.
1: Oh, see, I love absolutely. That.
0: There are Seinfeld episodes I've probably easily seen 30 or 40 times. Easily. Yeah. And will still strike me funny.
26: Yeah. I mean, I don't know whether it's the way it's shot, whether it's because I grew up in the 70s, so there's something very comforting for that.
0: It's got to be part nostalgia, too. I would think it's got to be partly nostalgia.
26: I would have to agree with that. It was a simpler time, and All in the Family, I would say the early episodes of All in the Family. Once you got into, like, 1976, 1977, it changed. The series changed. Mike and Gloria moved out, but the early series for All in the Family was probably the best.
0: You know when it got really awful was when it changed names and they just tried to keep the franchise going, like when it became Archie Bunker's Place because he bought the bar and
26: that was bad. I can honestly say I've never seen one episode of that. Nor will I ever.
0: You missed nothing.
1: So. Oh, you're a purist, Mark. Yeah. Thank you for calling New Jersey 101.5.
0: So in your opinion, for your, on your radar screen, what was a great comfort show for you? 1-800-283-101.5.
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27: Hey, guys, how are you?
1: Hey, good. What show is your comfort show?
27: Are you guys familiar with BoJack Horseman?
1: Okay, I'm going to try not get too inside, but absolutely. Please.
27: That's the best comfort show in the world, yes.
1: How... It's such a hard show to pitch. How would you describe it to anyone who hasn't heard of BoJack Horseman?
27: It's a really hard show to pitch because it's weird because it's hard to explain. So the horse, he... Okay, so they're all anthropomorphic animals, and BoJack, he is a very, very depressed, washed-up actor. And, of course, you know, his depression... it actually at all is represented very, very well here compared to anything at all on television, because there's so many things he said that people with depression actually can relate to, you know?
1: So many of the lines we cannot say on air.
27: What's that?
1: So many of the lines we cannot say on air.
27: But if you know the whole show, you know the show, because one thing I always tell people, the first season does not represent the entire show, because by season two, I think they kind of realized what they wanted to do. And it's funny how they humanize these animals. They don't feel, they look like animals, but they feel very human. Even BoJack himself seems very, very human, you know? Like, he makes mistakes, and he tries to make up for it, but sometimes they don't forgive him. Sometimes they do forgive him, but it still backfires on him. It's the best show in the world, and I can't recommend it to anyone else, like, really badly. And I really wish it won an Emmy, because it really deserved it.
0: Hey, Rob.
27: Because there's, yeah.
0: Rob, is your mom still around,
1: or
0: have you gotten your free churro?
27: No, I haven't got my free churro.
0: Good.
1: Let's keep that going.
0: Good, yeah, let's keep that going. I'm glad mom's still with me.
1: No, I think it's wild that, like, one of the best representations of anxiety is done by a cartoon horse. And I loved every season of that show. And I agree, Will Arnett absolutely should have gotten an Emmy for any of his performances on that show. Rob, I could get so inside here, but I won't. Thank you for calling New Jersey 101.5. I'm so excited to watch BoJack tonight.
0: Juan in Bridgewater, you're on New Jersey 101.5.
16: Well, hello, everybody.
0: Hey.
1: Hello, my friend.
0: How you doing?
16: All right. So I'm old school, so I like really old stuff, like MacGyver, the A-Team, Knight Rider. The only most recent thing is Seinfeld. That's it. But I can watch any of those old school shows until I'm blue in the face.
0: Wow. Okay. I mean, everybody's different.
1: I love the thought of you sitting there on the couch being like, is MacGyver going to solve it? He only has a toothpick.
0: He only has one rubber band left to make a nuclear bomb. How is he going to pull this off?
1: Let's see.
0: Yeah.
16: He makes it happen.
0: I guess. You know what, though? I almost feel like this is proving kind of my thought that maybe almost anything can be a comfort show. I feel like it's just another way of saying, what's a favorite show that you just enjoy watching?
1: It's in the eye of the beholder.
0: That's it. Yeah.
1: But you can have a favorite show.
16: I've never seen Sopranos. I have no intention to watching Sopranos either.
0: Okay.
1: See, again, eye of the beholder.
0: Yeah.
1: Whatever brings you comfort. Hey, I say God bless it. Juan, thank you for calling New Jersey 101.5.
0: But it can't be sports because it's not technically a show.
1: It's not, no.
0: It's got to have a script.
1: That's a game. No.
0: What about a reality show? That can still be a comfort show, right?
1: Yeah, but that's still a show. That's not a game. Like, I wouldn't consider poker a comfort.
0: What about a game show?
1: Yeah.
0: Not sports, but a game show. Ooh. Could that be a comfort show?
1: There.
0: Old Family Feuds.
1: Jeopardy?
0: Not a script. Okay, well, old Jeopardies. Could that be a comfort show?
1: That might be the gray area.
0: Just saying.
1: You're onto something.
0: Someone who didn't think
1: that comfort shows were a thing 2 hours ago is suddenly the expert on comfort shows.
0: No, I'm not. I'm just, this is why I'm asking. I'm just saying, could it be? I'm just trying to get, like, a better definition.
1: The Jeopardy theorem is really throwing me.
0: Yeah.
1: I'm going to have to sit on that one.
0: Yeah, but how often do people go back and watch old Jeopardies? Is that a thing? Do people do that?
1: Not me.
0: Oh, you do? You do sometimes?
1: It's on Netflix.
0: Oh, no kidding.
1: Or at least it was. I don't know if it currently is. Don't quote me on that.
0: Oh, okay. Well, yeah, that's kind of fun.
1: But Pop Culture Jeopardy is still streaming.
0: Because then you might know all the answers.
1: Yeah, then I look smart. It's the one time I look smart. Good call. Yes, the questions. Anthony in Morris Plains. You're on New Jersey 101.5.
18: Hey, guys. How about the original Andy Griffith Show? Because everybody wants to live in Mayberry, and everybody wants Andy to be the sheriff there.
0: I got to admit, these were all in rerun by the time I was a little kid. But as a little kid, I spent a summer, whenever I was not outdoors, which was most of the time, but when I was indoors, for some reason, this one summer, I was glued watching old Andy Griffith reruns.
1: Did you find it comforting?
0: I did, and I don't know why. I watched it on a smaller TV in my mom and dad's room. It was like one of the last years they were together. And and I don't know why. And then it would like run back outside and play for 3 hours, and it would come in for like one more half hour of Andy Griffith. I don't know why.
1: What's he going to get up to?
3: Yeah. You got to start watching them again. They're great.
1: Is it streaming somewhere, to your knowledge?
3: They're on regular TV. I mean, they're on like 2 and 3 channels, sometimes at the same time every day.
0: Oh, wow.
3: So you know that show if they're doing that.
1: Yeah. Oh, kind of like Friends or Seinfeld at any given time. You can find it in like a hotel room.
0: somewhere out there, yeah.
1: Anthony, thanks for calling New Jersey 101.5.
0: Hey, don't forget, we've got news coming up in about 11 minutes. 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
19: Across the country, folks who live in some of the most affordable states in the U.S. are now seeing their debt balloon. Matt Mattinson reports.
20: A new data analysis from MoneyLion shows that people living in Idaho and Utah have an average debt that's double what it was a decade ago. The analysis takes into account all types of debt, including mortgage and school loans, along with car loans and credit card balances. Idaho residents on average saw major increases in auto, mortgage, and credit card debt. High interest credit card debt went up the most in Nevada.
19: 730 Iowans could become homeless under proposed cuts to federal funding. Angie Arthur of Homeward Iowa says HUD wants to slash subsidies for permanent housing programs which serve the disabled and chronically homeless. She says HUD wants to shift its funding from permanent to transitional housing.
21: Those folks that need those multi-year support and those resources are no longer going to be available to them, those folks will lose their housing.
19: And it looks like there's a new place for New Yorkers to go to connect them to careers in public service. Scott Pringle with more.
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19: An apartment once lived in by Kurt Cobain, now available for booking on Airbnb. The Nirvana singer lived in the one-bed, one-bath apartment in Olympia, Washington from 1989 to 1991. The Olympia Historical Society says Cobain wrote around 75% of his lifetime output in the home, which was built in 1914. I'm Monica Nelson with your consumer and business news.
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2: Now, here comes New Jersey Fast Traffic.
10: Lawrence Township, northbound Business Route 1 closed between Lake Drive and Texas Avenue. This because of a downed traffic signal. Northbound truck lanes of the turnpike are closed for construction work. And then in Somerset County, Blackwells Mills and Griggstown Causeways remain shut down with flooding. Also, the railroad crossings in Montgomery at Hollow Road and Spring Hill Road are blocked because of a broken down freight train. The turnpike, again, northbound truck lanes are shut. Parkway South, local lane work near 117. And you've also got repairs north, 135 to 137. Across the Hudson, lower deck closed at the George Washington Bridge. Traffic every 15 minutes. Mitch Torres on New Jersey 101.5.
9: New Jersey, 101.5 instant weather. Today's weather looks similar to yesterday's. Dry and pleasant with mixed cloud cover. Temperatures will probably just end up a few degrees warmer this afternoon. We'll put highs in the mid-70s with partly sunny skies. Tonight turns cloudy, and it might feel a little bit sticky, a little bit muggy. Lows only fall to the lower 60s. Tomorrow we make a run for 80. Watch for some spotty showers in the morning, then clouds give way to sun. Friday's going to be the warmest day of the week. Again, partly sunny. Highs lower to mid-80s. There is a chance for some showers late day on Friday as well. I'm Chief Meteorologist Dan Zarrow.
4: Your New Jersey temperature, it's 58.
2: 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The Jack and Cheryl Morris Cancer Center at Robert Wood Johnson University Hospital and Rutgers Cancer Institute was recognized as a top 100 cancer program by U.S. News

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2: New Jersey 101.5. It is 3:56. Another cash code on its way. We've got Levon standing by with news in just about 3.5 minutes. All right, we're talking about comfort shows because the gentleman who played the principal on Saved by the Bell, Dennis Haskins, has passed away, and it got us talking about this. It was not, for me, a comfort show, but as we're hearing from the calls, almost anything can be a comfort show. What was one for you? 1-800-283-101.5. Melissa in Mattawan, hi.
3: Hi, how are you?
2: Good.
3: So my comfort TV show is I Love Lucy.
2: Oh, okay. I mean, I'm sure it was for a lot of people. I was just never a big fan. I know I'm supposed to be. I know America's supposed to love Lucy, but...
3: Well, yeah, it started when my mother was watching it. If I was home from school for sick or whatever, she would put it on. And I just instantly was attached to it.
2: Okay, the chocolate factory scene, the conveyor belt.
3: Yes.
4: Yeah, I have a question. Why is that the only scene I know about this show?
3: How is that the only scene you know? What about finding the
4: Melissa, I'm asking you. Okay, how many times do you think you've seen the show?
3: Hundreds.
4: Who's your favorite character?
3: It's something that you can just, like, I'll put on as I'm cleaning a house because it's just background noise. I'll run back into the room for the good scenes and then back to work.
4: Oh, see, okay, that's like me with Gilmore Girls. So you, like, know every episode. You know which one you're putting on. You can, like, recite the lines.
3: Oh, gosh, yeah. Absolutely.
2: But why doesn't Lucy just shout to the foreman to stop the conveyor belt?
3: Because
2: then you don't have a funny moment. I know, but I mean, it's just, I don't know. Nobody's that, I don't know.
3: He didn't want to get fired.
2: Oh, so eating all the chocolate was the better. No, hey, that's fine.
3: There you go.
2: I understand. It's a beloved show, just not by me. But hey, that's cool.
4: You know what? We're not here to yuck anyone's yum. If it gives you comfort, Melissa, it gives you comfort. Thank you for calling New Jersey 101.5.
2: Damien in PA. Hey, how you doing?
5: How's it going? I'm on the beautiful Interstate 287 right now.
4: We're so sorry.
5: I was metal detecting today. And I'm on my way home, and I'm bringing my wife a really nice diamond ring home, so I'm so happy. And then I hear 101.5's on, and you're talking about comfort shows, and I got the ultimate show.
4: Which one?
5: So, do you want to guess, or should I just spill it?
4: Spill.
2: Yeah, just spill. We don't have a lot of time,
5: all
2: and
5: right.
2: We have no clues.
5: All right. It's a show where you never have the same characters from one episode to the next. The Twilight Zone.
4: Oh, I was going to guess Black Mirror, but that's the OG Black Mirror, Twilight Zone. That's a great one. The original, of course, with, why can't I think of his name? Sterling.
2: Rod Sterling. Right. Rod Serling. Wait, was it Serling? Serling or Sterling? I think it was Serling.
5: Serling, I'm pretty sure.
4: I think Sterling is Mad Men. I think you're right.
2: Okay, I don't know.
4: Oops.
5: I've never watched Mad Men. Is that show good?
4: I think it's fine. 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
2: But I'm sure it's somebody's comfort show out there. 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
0: 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Need to know what's happening? Want to laugh? Have an opinion? Looking for something fun to do? That's what New Jersey 101.5 is all about. Bill Spadia gets your day started. Dennis and Judy are back. Lou and Michelle bring you the best of New Jersey. Dominski and Moore take you home. Eric Scott goes deeper with Jersey Thing. And Steve Travelese keeps the conversation going into the night. One station. 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
17: President Trump says he and AI tech leaders are renaming artificial intelligence superintelligence. That was one of the notes Trump shared with reporters after meeting Tuesday with top tech company CEOs at the White House for an AI summit. A big player in the AI game was not at the summit. OpenAI CEO Sam Altman was at his company's annual developer conference in San Francisco to announce a new AI product called Dots. The launch of Dots comes after OpenAI paused development on some of its internal models following some reported hacking incidents. Secretary of War Pete Hegseth's expected to announce deep cuts to the military's top brass. Reports say Hegseth will call for a 20% reduction to the number of positions reserved for admirals and generals at the Pentagon during his State of the Force address from Quantico later on today. Hegseth has previously referred to the cuts as less generals, more GIs. The changes to leadership positions is just one of the goals Hegseth will lay out. Police in southern Arizona say a supposed new ransom note in the kidnapping of 84-year-old Nancy Guthrie is not credible. Mark Mayfield reports.
18: The Pima County Sheriff's Department released a statement on Tuesday. The mother of Today Show co-host Savannah Guthrie was abducted from her Tucson area home in early February, sparking a massive search alongside several unconfirmed and fraudulent demands. Officials have declined to release details regarding the contents of the latest note. Police said they will continue to review reported messages for credibility. In Phoenix, I'm Mark Mayfield.
17: A new ranking says the public university that gives students the best return on their investment is Georgia Tech. The Princeton Review is out with its annual list ranking the top 50 best value colleges. For the fourth year in a row, Georgia Tech took the top spot. Schools are measured on financial aid offerings, overall college costs, and academic rating. Number two on the best value list, the University of Virginia. Number three, the University of North Carolina at Chapel Hill. I'm Tammy Trujillo.
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19: Being a teenager is tough. 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
0: Here's New Jersey Fast Traffic.
28: Lawrence Township, northbound Business Route 1 closed between Lake Drive and Texas Avenue. This because of a downed traffic signal. Northbound truck lanes of the Turnpike are closed for construction work. And then in Somerset County, Blackwell's Mills and Griggstown Causeways remain shut down with flooding. Also, the railroad crossings in Montgomery at Hollow Road and Spring Hill Road are blocked because of a broken down freight train. The Turnpike, again, northbound truck lanes are shut. Parkway South, local lane work near 117. And you've also got repairs north, 135 to 137. Across the Hudson, lower deck closed at the George Washington Bridge. Traffic every 15 minutes. Mitch Torres on New Jersey, 101.5.
1: New Jersey, 101.5 instant weather. Once again, I'm calling today partly sunny. The early part of the day looks a bit brighter than later on. We're going to stay dry today and mild with high temperatures in the mid-70s. That's just a little bit above normal for this time of year. Tonight turns cloudy. Lows in the lower 60s. That's really not that cool, considering it is firmly autumn here, so maybe a little sticky tonight. Spotty showers are possible early tomorrow morning. Just a brief hit of raindrops, then clouds will give way to sun. Nice day tomorrow as the warm-up continues, highs near 80 degrees. I'm Chief Meteorologist Dan Zarrow.
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0: 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It's the Dominski and Moore Rewind on New Jersey 101.5. This show is pre-recorded.
2: New Jersey chime time. Hey, look at that. It is 4:10. It's a Tuesday. We are Jeff and Kylie. I'm Jeff Dominski.
31: I'm Kylie Moore.
2: Still to come today. First of all, we've got a couple more opportunities for you to be in the running to win $25,000 with the At Work Payday. We have a cash code coming up in roughly 10 minutes, another one about 5:20. In the 5 o'clock hour, we're going to be talking about just a heinous story. If you already know about it, it's the Cornell rape case. It's apparently being reopened and looked at again after a woefully inadequate resolution to all of this, what happened back in 2024. If you don't know about it, try to look it up before 5, and we'll fill you in as best we can. Also coming up at 6 o'clock when we get out of here, it's a Jersey thing, and then at 7 o'clock, it is Steve Trevelise, and look at that, little Steven is going to be on the show.
31: Yes.
2: Coming up right out of the, right when he starts, right out of the 7 o'clock news.
31: That's exciting.
2: There you go. Yeah. So today is a day that I never receive an invitation for because, well, I wouldn't want one. I am not on the mailing list. Today is National Coffee Day. And while I have tried coffee, I could count probably on, as far as hot coffee, probably one hand. The times I've tried
31: really?
2: To enjoy. Yeah. Why?
31: Nothing. Just surprising.
2: That I've tried so little or that I tried even more than once. I'm not sure which
31: so
2: way you
31: little.
2: Mean. Oh, yeah, I know. I can get through an iced coffee, but I'm still not loving it.

0: I want to talk about food parties or drinks, food or drink parties that you were just never invited to. What is something most people probably like pizza, birthday cake, ice cream, things like that, that some people just don't care for? Do you have one of those? 1-800-283-101.5.
1: Well, there's the big one for me, and I'm going to disrupt all the minions in our listening audience. Can't stand a banana. A banana, if you will. They're putrid. They're disgusting. The smell is awful. The texture is terrible. I guess the only thing that it has going for it is that it's its own carrier with the peel. So you don't really have to like put it in a little baggie if you're transporting it. And it seems like a good source of, I don't know, some sort of vitamin. But
0: potassium, I know it's supposed to be.
1: Yeah, I was trying to say protein. I knew it was the wrong P word.
0: Yeah.
1: But I could probably find potassium elsewhere. I don't need to sit through the mushy nastiness of a banana, but I understand people love them. I'm just, not for me. Not for the old K-Dog.
0: Nah, I know. You've always had that thing. I don't know if that's as, I mean, definitely I think most people will enjoy a banana. I bet you there are more people that dislike bananas than that dislike coffee.
1: Oh, I disagree.
0: Oh, I don't think so. I mean, do I know? No.
1: Because, I mean, we feed babies bananas. We don't feed babies coffee. People are groomed from the start to be like, you love bananas. Here's this mushy nastiness.
0: Right, in the beginning, but I don't know. Over time, I feel like by the time people are adults, I feel like you would find more people that dislike bananas than you would find. And maybe just because, you know, the reactions I get. Because whenever somebody finds this out about me, it's like, really? Like, they act like so stunned. It's like, you don't drink coffee? And you know what's weird? When you don't drink coffee is when you notice it. When you sit down in a diner, they automatically put a cup in front of you. They don't ask you. I mean, at least in my experience. I'm not saying universally.
1: You mean an empty cup, though, right?
0: Yeah, like an empty cup, and then they start to fill it. It's like, no, I have to like raise my hand because I'm not saying every time, but many, many times they just assume that you're going to take coffee. And I've had to many times just like raise my hand and say, no, thank you. No, I don't drink it. You don't drink. It's like, nope. It's like, okay. And then they make a show out of it because they're like taking the cup away like you've done something bad.
1: Like they ring a bell.
0: Yeah, right.
1: We got another one.
0: Spotlight on booth 8 over here. This loser. Yeah, I don't care for it. So what is whether it's a coffee, a banana, birthday cake, ice cream, pizza, whatever it might be. What is a food or a drink that most people seem to like but you just don't care for? 1-800-283-101.5.
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2: I'm going to go right off rip. Bananas are awesome.
1: Okay.
2: They're great. Fantastic breakfast. Ugh. Love them. Coffee tastes great. Puts me to sleep.
1: Really?
2: Knocks me out. It's like a dessert. I'll have it after dinner and I'm ready to go to bed. I love how it tastes. Coffee flavored ice cream's great. Coffee things, love them, but it
0: really?
2: Just does nothing for me.
0: But it does the opposite for you. I mean, it's loaded with caffeine and yet it's making you more tired, not less.
1: Are you ordering Irish coffees?
2: I can't answer that.
0: Yeah, really? Is that the issue?
1: He pleads the fifth, Your Honor.
2: Yeah, people talk about, they're like, oh, I can't, I gotta have my coffee here, and it's just, I'm like, okay, sure, but nothing.
0: Oh, and Wyatt, how many of these people will you come across as a non-coffee drinker like me, and they'll say, oh yeah, don't even talk to me until I've had my second cup. Right? It's like, what? Some sort of creature coming out of a crypt? It's like, please.
2: Yeah, they're just awakening from a slumber, and they need their energy.
0: Right. But, like, you're waking up on Dr. Frankenstein's table or something like that. Like, yeah, please.
2: Flip the switch.
0: Yeah. I don't get it.
2: Yeah, I never did.
0: Will you drink coffee? I mean, not coffee. I'm sorry. Will you drink caffeine in other things? Like, will you have a soft drink with caffeine?
2: Oh, yeah, I got no problem with that. I just think
0: doesn't put you to sleep.
2: The volume, the concentration in the coffee, I guess, because it's, like, so much more. But
0: I wonder if
2: I'm at, like, a Quick Check or a Wawa, I'll go for the caffeine-free Diet Coke. I'll try to find that one. Oh.

0: Okay. All right. So maybe it is a caffeine.
1: An enigma here.
0: Yeah. Right.
1: I don't know what to make of this.
0: You're hard to pin down, man.
1: But you know what? Wyatt, more bananas for you because I'm not stealing them. Thank you for calling New Jersey 101.5.
0: All right. So it's National Coffee Day, something that you're never going to see me ordering. And what is that for you? Like a drink, a food, something that most people seem to like and you just don't care for it? 1-800-283-101.5.
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3: What is happening to me?
4: Spider-Man Brand New Day is headed back to theaters with additional footage. Details about the new scenes are being kept under wraps and a release date for the expanded version has not yet been announced. That's according to Variety. Since debuting July 31st, Brand New Day has emerged as the summer's biggest box office success. The superhero film ranking as the third highest grossing movie of all time. Paramount and 12 states rejecting calls for a deeper review of their deal. The states led by California had sued to block Paramount's massive merger with Warner Brothers Discovery, but recently reached a deal allowing it to move forward. They're now asking a federal judge to approve their antitrust settlement. Tributes continuing to pour in for late actor Dennis Haskins, best known as Principal Richard Belding on the TV series Saved by the Bell.
5: Haskins died at the age of 75, his cause of death not released.
4: NBC's Joe Fryer reporting, fellow Saved by the Bell castmate Mario Lopez calling him everyone's favorite principal. Haskins also appeared in films and other TV shows, including It's Always Sunny in Philadelphia and A Million Ways to Die in the West.
6: I'm so happy.
4: An apartment once lived in by Kurt Cobain, now available for booking on Airbnb. The late Nirvana singer had lived in the one-bed, one-bath apartment in Olympia, Washington from 1989 to 1991. The Olympia Historical Society says that Cobain wrote around 75% of his lifetime output in the home, which was built in 1914. That's entertainment. I'm Jennifer Polsoni.
7: And we're live here outside the Perez family home just waiting for the... 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
2: Now, a check on New Jersey Fast Traffic.
12: Lawrence Township, northbound Business Route 1 closed between Lake Drive and Texas Avenue. This because of a downed traffic signal. Northbound truck lanes of the turnpike are closed for construction work. And then in Somerset County, Blackwell's Mills and Griggstown Causeways remain shut down with flooding. Also, the railroad crossings in Montgomery at Hollow Road and Spring Hill Road are blocked because of a broken down freight train. The turnpike... Again, northbound truck lanes are shut. Parkway South, local lane work near 117. And you've also got repairs north, 135 to 137. Across the Hudson, lower deck closed at the George Washington Bridge. Traffic every 15 minutes. Mitch Torres on New Jersey, 101.5.
13: New Jersey, 101.5 instant weather. 50s to the north, some 60s south and coast. A nice, peaceful morning across New Jersey. And it's going to be... a beautiful day. We'll call it partly sunny and mild today. Highs will reach into the mid-70s this afternoon, a hair warmer than yesterday. We're going to stay dry today. Tonight turning cloudy, and it might feel a bit sticky as humidity ramps up a little bit. Lows only fall to the lower 60s. Watch for a batch of spotty showers tomorrow morning, and then clouds will give way to sun. The warm-up continues. Highs tomorrow near 80 will be in the 80s on Friday with a batch of late-day showers possible. I'm Chief Meteorologist Dan Zarrow.
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0: All right, so I know this is almost like the unthinkable, because you think that you know, you love, you trust your dog. But, I mean, what if it did just snap? What if it turned on somebody? What if it bit somebody pretty badly? Would you think that it would be best to put the dog down? 1-800-283-101.5.
1: Let's talk to Lily in Jamesburg. 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You're on New Jersey 101.5.
19: Hi. How are you?
1: Good.
0: Hey. What do you say?
19: My husband, he had a dog, Damien, with the Doberman. Family pet. Loved him. He was, since birth, they had him. And then all of a sudden, one day, he snapped and bit his my husband's sister. And she ended up with 20 stitches.
0: Oh, that's a bad bite.
1: Where did he bite her? On
19: in
1: like
19: her arm.
1: Oh, God. And okay. You said 20 stitches?
19: Yeah.
1: So what happened?
19: And
0: what did they do with the dog?
19: So he ended up taking the dog to the vet. They put him down.
0: Mm.
19: And the vet asked if he could autopsy the brain. And it turned out that he had parvo.
0: Oh, no way.
1: For people, maybe someone in this conversation who doesn't know what that is. What?
0: Yeah, I mean, it's not rabies. It's a dog disease. And I mean, I don't know more about it other than that it's like a canine disease. Do you know more about
1: that's
0: it?
1: Why
0: Lily?
1: I don't know.
19: Yeah.
1: Okay.
19: It's a canine disease, but it affects the brain.
0: Mm-hmm.
19: And it'll change their whole temperament. And it doesn't just normally happen like, oh, you know, it could happen overnight. Like, just, you know, it. Just one day, they just snap and,
1: that's awful.
19: You know, start attacking.
0: Wow, that's sad. Yeah, the one thing
19: and
0: I don't know is if there's treatment.
19: When I heard.
0: The one thing I don't know is if there's treatment for parvo. Like, if they had, like,
19: there
0: just.
19: Isn't.
0: Oh, there's not. So it's almost like rabies in that once it's in, then it's not going to come. Yeah, okay. Yeah, well, they did the right thing then. And I know dog lovers hate to hear that. But, I mean, what are you going to do?
1: Yeah, if it's for the safety of everyone else.
0: Right.
1: But, no, that's so sad. I hadn't heard of that. I have to look that up. Lily, thank you for calling New Jersey 101.5. It's called parvo?
0: Yeah. Yeah.
1: You're talking to a non-dog owner.
0: I know. Instantly, because I used to, too. Instantly, you think Don Pardo.
1: It's
0: Don
1: a dog.
0: Don Parvo.

0: It's a dog disease. But we'll take your calls coming up on this if you ever actually had it happen, or even just in theory, if your dog would just snap and bite somebody, some kid in the neighborhood, do you think it would probably be best to put the dog down? The only things you really have at your disposal, rehome the dog if it's a situation where maybe it won't get the same trigger, or spend a lot of money trying to behaviorally train the dog. And short of that, that's really the only other thing you can do. You can't just blindly give it a second chance, because the next time, what if it killed somebody? 1-800-283-101.5.
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2: It's 64 degrees here at 4:30. I'm Levon Putney. A lot of water being swept and sucked out of a lot of homes in shore towns from Cape May to Monmouth counties, especially in Back Bay areas. Over 7 inches of rain fell in Wall Township. Homedale, Howell, Oceanport, Seagirt had similar rainfall totals. Severe beach erosion also reported in Atlantic City, Ocean City, Brigantine. Well, a firebombing back in March of a SUV at a front lawn in South Toms River is why Ocean County prosecutors say 42-year-old Tashawn Norman of the Bronx and 28-year-old Takim Boynton of Queens were both indicted on aggravated arson and weapons-related charges for the Molotov cocktails. Well, police in Hamilton say a 62-year-old Mays Landing man named Leon Castle was arrested and accused of being drunk when crashing a 4x4 ATV early Saturday on Columbia Road there in Hamilton, killing a 37-year-old thrown from the ATV when it crashed. And Governor Mikey Sherrill and New York Governor Kathy Hochul met up this morning in North Bergen to mark the start of the tunnel boring process of digging the two new rail tunnels, Gateway Rail Tunnels, under the Hudson, aiming to be done in 9 years. The complete New Jersey 101.5 forecast is coming up as soon as I tell you that news was brought to you by Route 33 Nissan. Kick off fall with a new Nissan from Route 33 Nissan in Hamilton. 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
6: President Trump says he and AI tech leaders are renaming artificial intelligence superintelligence. That was one of the notes Trump shared with reporters after meeting Tuesday with top tech company CEOs at the White House for an AI summit. Secretary of War Pete Hegseth is expected to announce deep cuts to the military's top brass. Reports say he'll call for a 20% reduction in the number of positions reserved for admirals and generals at the Pentagon during his State of the Force address from Quantico on Wednesday. A new ranking says the public university that gives students the best return on their investment is Georgia Tech. The Princeton Review's out with its annual list ranking the top 50 best value colleges.

0: colleges. For the fourth year in a row, Georgia Tech took the top spot among public schools with a score of 95 out of 99. Schools are measured on financial aid offerings, overall college costs, and academic rating. University of Virginia came in at number 2, and the University of North Carolina at Chapel Hill is number 3. I'm Tammy Trujillo.
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2: A new study shows insomnia results in a 26% increased risk of stroke and about the same percentage increase in hospital admissions. The Sleep Medicine Review research also suggests insomnia, or inability to get enough sleep, is linked to depression and dementia. The study's lead author says insomnia deserves attention as a warning sign of the status of your brain and of your mental health. Nature's calming effect isn't just for the birds, and even traffic noise may not drown it out. According to a new North Carolina State University study, students in wooded areas had lower heart rates even while listening to city traffic. Recorded birdsong also improved a separate measure of stress recovery while students sat in a built-up campus setting. Researchers say the sights and sounds of nature can produce physical benefits on their own, and unique ones at that. Health Update, I'm Sarah Lee Kessler.
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5: Now, here comes New Jersey Fast Traffic.
6: Lawrence Township, northbound Business Route 1 closed between Lake Drive and Texas Avenue. This because of a downed traffic signal. Northbound truck lanes of the turnpike are closed for construction work. And then in Somerset County, Blackwell's Mills and Griggstown Causeways remain shut down with flooding. Also, the railroad crossings in Montgomery at Hollow Road and Spring Hill Road are blocked because of a broken down freight train. The turnpike, again, northbound truck lanes are shut. Parkway South, local lane work near 117. And you've also got repairs north, 135 to 137. Across the Hudson, lower deck closed at the George Washington Bridge. Traffic every 15 minutes. Mitch Torres on New Jersey 101.5.
4: New Jersey 101.5 instant weather. Today's weather looks similar to yesterday's. Dry and pleasant with mixed cloud cover. Temperatures will probably just end up a few degrees warmer this afternoon. We'll put highs in the mid-70s with partly sunny skies. Tonight turns cloudy, and it might feel a little bit sticky, a little bit muggy. Lows only fall to the lower 60s. Tomorrow we make a run for 80. Watch for some spotty showers in the morning, then clouds give way to sun. Friday's going to be the warmest day of the week. Again, partly sunny. Highs lower to mid-80s. There is a chance for some showers late day on Friday as well. I'm Chief Meteorologist Dan Zarro.
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15: 439. Okay, I don't have numbers on this, sadly. I wish there was a number to this because it would just sound much more credible. But I was just looking up a food that most people seem to like, but is like the top most hated mm-hmm. by others, right? I'm not going to say what it is yet, but this did return a clear answer, but it's not giving like percentages, which I think would be kind of, you know, scientifically important. But it's a certain food that is the top hated food, according to some survey, but yet a massive number of people eat it and maybe even enjoy it daily. And I'm just going to leave that hang there. I'll tell you before we're done with this segment.
3: Yeah, I have a guess.
15: Okay.
3: I'm not going to say it.
15: Okay, that's cool.
3: But I have it written down.
15: Okay. In a hermetically sealed envelope. But yeah, I mean, take a guess at that, or maybe it's your own. What is a food that you really don't care for, but you have to admit many, many, many people like it? 1-800-283-101.5.
3: Sal in Point Pleasant, you're on New Jersey 101.5.
16: Hey, guys, how you doing?
3: Good.
16: Jeff, with all due respect, I love you, man, but I think you're doing drugs today if you like cinnamon. Cinnamon is the best thing in the world.
15: I feel like I'm doing drugs today. I wish I were doing drugs today. So, okay, but cinnamon, maybe, I don't know. Do you think that just like there's a certain part of the brain that appreciates cinnamon that maybe I'm lacking? A little brain damage?
16: All I can tell you is that in our house, it's king. Like, my wife makes the best French toast. I don't order French toast out anywhere. And it's got a lot of cinnamon on it. And they put maple syrup and butter. It is like to die for.
3: Ooh, does she also do a little bit of a vanilla extract?
16: Oh, yes.
3: That's the move.
16: And the lady about the apple butter, they still sell it. I it's in my house. As a matter of fact, I just turned my 17-year-old nephew onto it. Aww. And he can't stop eating it. So apple butter's out there and it's really good.
15: Okay.
16: I just got some from Amish country.
15: Do you also like Nutella?
16: Nutella? I'm Italian. Come on. Of course. Nutella's the best.
15: Oh, okay.
3: Thank really you.
15: I honestly never heard that about Italian people, that Nutella was an Italian thing. I
3: think
15: really
3: it's
15: never
3: big
15: heard.
3: In Europe. Like it's Italy and France, I believe.
15: I didn't know.
16: Yeah, it did originate in France, but if you go to Italy, it's like everywhere. You know, it's really good.
15: Okay. Please don't tell me you like grapefruit.
3: That's a good one.
16: You're not going to eat. So I eat grapefruit all the time.
3: Well, why?
15: Is it only for health reasons or you actually enjoy it?
3: Masochism purposes?
16: I absolutely love grapefruit.
15: Okay.
16: Love it.
15: Okay, the witness has now discredited himself from any credibility. Come on, grapefruit.
16: It's the best thing in the world, guys. Come on.
3: Permission to treat him as hostile, Your Honor.
16: No.
15: Even God would be like, you know what? Yeah, I was having an off day when I made grapefruit. I don't know what I was thinking.
16: I have grapefruit slices in water in a jar. My wife buys specifically for me. I just love it. In the summertime, I work in construction, so I put the small packets of grapefruit in water that come in self-contained packets in the freezer. I freeze them overnight. I throw them in my lunchbox on a hot day. It is like the best thing in the world.
15: How long does it take your eyelid to stop twitching when you bite into it?
16: I don't twitch at all. I love grapefruit.
15: Oh, man. It is so bad.
16: I just absolutely love it. There's no twitching at all.
15: Do you want to take a guess what people eat all the time, maybe even daily, but is said to be the most hated food? Do you want to take a guess at it?
16: Liver.
15: It's not liver.
3: But hold on. I want to prove that I am not BSing you guys. Sal, that was my guess. I have it written down on a piece of paper that I'm showing to Jeff right now.
15: Yeah, but guys,
16: I love the smell of it cooking. It's horrible flavor.
3: Oh, God, I have to cross it out now.
15: Yeah, but you guys got to remember, like, yeah, many, many people hate it, but it's the most hated food that many people actually love, like a huge number. And most people actually just hate liver. Very few people actually like liver.
3: I like liver.
15: So that's why. You like liver?
3: I had liver last week.
15: You'll eat liver before you'll eat a banana.
3: Oh, 1,000 times over.
15: Oh, all right. I just don't understand.
3: Sal,
15: anybody.
3: I think you made a very educated guess, and I'm not only saying that because I made the guess also. I think it was very smart. Thank you for calling New Jersey 101.5. Yeah, I had it for, what was it, Yom Kippur? Or Rosh Hashanah and then Yom Kippur. Yeah, my neighbor makes great chopped liver. So, yeah, I had liver recently.
15: Oh, you're Jewish. I was going to say, but you're not Jewish. You're not celebrating that, but your neighbor.
3: I'm Jewish.
15: You're Jewish-ish.
3: Ish. Capital I on
15: no,
3: that one.
15: No, because of your neighbor. No, I get it. I get that. Okay, if anybody else wants to jump in here, Ellen, and I've got a real life thing that I experienced not long ago with my little boy I got to tell you about too. But what is a food, or it could be a drink, like with me, it's coffee, it's National Coffee Day, that's what got me onto this. I hate it, but I feel like most people love coffee. What is a food or a drink that you just, it's a party you were not invited to? Most people like it, you do not. 1-800-283-101.5. But didn't you say you had something to say about the creamed corn? Or what, am I wrong?
3: It's creamed corn adjacent. It's what triggered the, it's what fired the synapse. I feel like you are one who does not like oatmeal.
15: Would I eat it to be polite? That would be the only way. Does it look like something I've already eaten and got sick from? Yes. Yes, it does.
3: Okay, when you say eat it,
15: it looks pre-chewed. It looks like it was chewed for, like a mommy bird, you know? Regurgitated it back up to feed her young. That's what oatmeal is.
3: When you say eat it to be polite, would you take the no help, the no thank you helping, as my mom would put it, of like maybe 2 to 3 scoops that you can like eat in a spoonful or two, and then you're like, all right, I had my fill, bye.
15: Right. Yes. Right. It would certainly not be a big full bowl. It would be like, oh yeah, you know what? I would just, you know, fill in lie here on the way over. So I'll just have a tiny bit. Let me serve myself.
3: And this is hard because I feel like the saving grace for oatmeal is cinnamon sugar, but you're on record for being somewhat anti-cinnamon.
15: Yeah. Yeah.
3: Huh.
15: Yeah.
3: Dude, I don't know how to, what?
15: Also, something is coming.
3: Serve you for breakfast.
15: Also, something is coming up for the holidays. Actually, two different holidays. For Halloween, cannot stand candy corn, but I feel like that's probably pretty universal. And candy canes for Christmas.
3: Oh, candy canes are fun.
15: Do not give me a candy cane. Absolutely not.
3: I want to put like an asterisk on that. Candy canes are fun, but they are, as I've been one to say, mint is a business flavor.
15: Mm-hmm.
3: But that's where I put, because candy canes aren't candy to me. Candy canes are mint. They're just a big mint.
15: Now, one of my three sons, the middle one, who's 11.
3: Atticus.
15: Right. Atticus, he will, if you don't stop him, he will eat an entire box of candy canes.
3: Ugh.
15: You have to, right.
3: Well, you know what? Fresh breath, baby.
15: And, oh, wait. Luann has an interesting one, I'm being told in a note. Let's go to Luann before I tell you the other kid thing.
3: Oh, sure. Just keep that thought. Luann in Whiting, you're on New Jersey 101.5.
17: Hi, how are you?
15: Hey.
3: Hi, we're good.
17: Okay. I hate this food. I can't stand ketchup.
3: Oh.
15: That's crazy talk.
17: Yeah.
3: On anything? Like, just, not a French fry, not a burger, not a hot dog. I know people poo-poo it on hot dogs.
17: Nothing. Nothing.
15: That's
17: nothing.
15: To crazy
17: me, it tastes
15: talk.
17: Like uncooked tomato sauce.
3: Do you like tomatoes otherwise?
17: I love tomatoes. Tomato
3: what?
17: Sauce, yep. I do. I
15: well, then what's
17: like
15: the problem? What's the problem with ketchup?
17: I don't know. It just has a different taste.
3: Too sugary? Because I feel like it's a sugary tomato sauce.
17: It's tangy. It just tastes like uncooked tomato sauce.
15: Is it because your family spelled it C-A-T-S-U-P? Because then I can understand hating it.
17: No.
15: But if they spelled it properly, K-E-T-C-H-U-P, like an American, then I can't understand you. That's odd.
17: Nope.
3: Now, is this
17: any way you look at it, I don't like it.
3: Is this something that you didn't like as a kid and you just like kept it going from there? Or have you tried it recently and you're still like, not for me?
17: No, I didn't like it as a kid. My brother doesn't like it.
3: Really?
15: Oh, what the hell do you do with fries then?
3: Mayo?
15: Oh,
17: my kids like it.
15: Right.
17: My grandkids like it.
15: Right.
17: But
15: you'll just
17: like
15: eat fries. You'll just like raw dog the fries. You'll just eat them plain. No dipping.
17: Mustard.
15: Mustard.
17: Mustard.
15: You're putting. Oh my
3: no,
15: God.
3: No, who's, no. Oh, that's not crazy.
15: No.
3: That's not crazy.
15: Mustard does not belong on a fry.
3: Luann? Mustard absolutely.
17: Not a fry on the hot dog. On the hot dog.
15: Oh, I was saying the fries. You don't put mustard on fry?
17: No.
15: You have no idea how close my finger was to the nuclear button. You have no idea the level of catastrophe that was just averted.
3: Okay, well, I think that mustard belongs on fries. But...
15: Oh,
18: you do? You like that? No.
3: I did.
15: It's horrible.
3: Hey, more for me, Luann. Thank you so much for calling New Jersey 101.5 and for being a good sport.
15: Horrible.
3: Oh, no. I learned that from my mama.
15: I'll tell you the other thing about Atticus in a second, but also, if you have any others, call them into us. 1-800-283-101.5, but I'll also tell you the number one most hated food that is at the same time most loved. That's coming up.
3: Here's fast traffic.
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19: President Trump is handling Tuesday's White House summit on artificial intelligence. Trump and House Speaker Mike Johnson hosted Elon Musk and the heads of Anthropic, NVIDIA, and others as fears grow over the rapid advancement of AI.
20: They love our country and they love the world, and they came together and they did something that few people really, it's almost like a constitution in a way.
19: Trump touted a document signed by the tech leaders that lays out a series of safety commitments around the advancement of AI. Trump said the leaders agreed to self-police themselves, and Johnson pledged government oversight without overregulation. The president said AI is vital to American growth. OpenAI is reportedly halting the release of a new model over safety concerns. The Wall Street Journal says Astra 6.1 showed higher levels of deception. OpenAI tells the journal that the model did not score well on the so-called alignment, which measures how well it lines up with human intent. And the FBI is declaring a cybersecurity incident over a massive hack of data involving agents and their family members by the hacking group Shiny Hunters. Tech Report, I'm Mark Mayfield.
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9: Here's New Jersey Fast Traffic.
6: Lawrence Township northbound business Route 1 closed between Lake Drive and Texas Avenue. This because of a downed traffic signal. Northbound truck lanes of the turnpike are closed for construction work. And then in Somerset County, Blackwells Mills and Griggstown Causeways remain shut down with flooding. Also, the railroad crossings in Montgomery at Hollow Road and Spring Hill Road are blocked because of a broken down freight train. The turnpike, again, northbound truck lanes are shut. Parkway South, local lane work near 117. And you've also got repairs north, 135 to 137. Across the Hudson, lower deck closed at the George Washington Bridge. Traffic every 15 minutes. Mitch Torres on New Jersey, 101.5.
15: New Jersey, 101.5, instant weather. Once again, I'm calling today partly sunny. The early part of the day looks a bit brighter than later on. We're going to stay dry today and mild with high temperatures in the mid-70s. That's just a little bit above normal for this time of year. Tonight turns cloudy. Lows in the lower 60s. That's really not that cool, considering it is firmly autumn here, so maybe a little sticky tonight. Spotty showers are possible early tomorrow morning. Just a brief hit of raindrops, then clouds will give way to sun. Nice day tomorrow as the warm-up continues, highs near 80 degrees.
0: I'm Chief Meteorologist Dan Zarro.
7: 57 degrees in New Jersey.
9: 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The Jack and Cheryl Morris Cancer Center at Robert Wood Johnson University Hospital and Rutgers Cancer Institute was recognized as a top 100 cancer program by U.S. News and World Report and a top 10 program in the New York metro area. 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
15: New Jersey 101.5, it is 4:57. We do have another cash code coming up since it's a $25,000 at work payday. That's coming up at about 5:20. And also, in about 3 minutes, we're going to get Levon Putney's latest New Jersey news. After that, though, for the hour, the 5 o'clock hour, again, we will be getting your thoughts, anything that you want to say about this Cornell University story. If you have been following this, good for you. I'm sure you have an opinion. If you haven't, we'll try to catch you up on it, but if you got a few minutes, even just 3 or 4 minutes, go to, like, say, abcnews.com. They have a good article on it. There's a lot of good articles on this that sort of recaps what is alleged to have happened 2 years ago and why police are now considering charges all this time later against these disgusting frat boys at Cornell. Anyway, okay, so the thing about my son, he's 11. And he's quirky to begin with. He's one of my kids that is on the spectrum. So, yeah, they're going to be kind of finicky sometimes. However, this to me is weird, even for a child with autism. Hates birthday cake.
3: I think that's normal.
15: I don't know. Is it? I don't know. Because he likes sweets, though. He likes candy. He likes chocolate. He'll like sweets. That's
3: Is it a texture thing?
15: I don't know.
3: The sponginess of the cake?
15: I don't know.
3: Does he like cupcakes?
15: Even the cupcakes. Yes. Now, you know what? Is it the look of it? Because cupcakes in the past he had.
3: It could be the ratio.
15: But anyway, maybe. Because what? You think like there's more icing on the cupcake or less?
3: Yeah, no.
15: There's usually more in my opinion.
3: Yeah. Well, yeah, there's more if you're going by the ratio. Yes.
15: Right. But now he won't even eat the icing. Like, he won't even do that. It's weird. He just had a birthday not long ago. This month he had a birthday. And once again, he had a cake. And, oh, his brother just went to town on the cake, of course. He wouldn't touch. He wouldn't even have a bite. He wouldn't do it. But you give him the Kit Kat bar, and then he's like the Cookie Monster. He's just like, glom, glom, glom. Yeah, right down.
3: I might be with him on that one.
15: Really? You're not a big cake person?
3: Not a huge cake person.
15: Yeah. All right, and before we hit the news, here's the other thing. According to some survey, which is not giving the percentages, which is the part that bothers me, of a food that many, many people love, it's kind of like a spread, right? But that many people also hate, the number one most hated, mayonnaise.
3: Really?
15: Mayonnaise.
3: That seems so inoffensive to me.
15: But mayonnaise grosses out. I'm guessing probably it's even Steven.
3: I would guess sour cream over mayonnaise.
15: Mayonnaise.
3: Okay.
15: Basically, my takeaway, without having the actual numbers, the way it was phrased, it seems like mayonnaise is as hated as it is loved in the United States. You either love it or you hate it.
3: Which is so funny because it's so bland. And yet that's the most controversial thing.
15: Right? I know. Yeah. You would think it would be liver or something, but
3: wow.
15: Nope. All right. We got news straight ahead. New Jersey 101.
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19: Millions of children will automatically be enrolled in Trump accounts under new rules out Tuesday. Means parents will no longer have to sign up for the program. The accounts, signed into law last year, let parents invest for their children, Once they turn 18, the accounts will act as traditional individual retirement accounts. Additionally, children born between 2025 and 2028 will receive a $1,000 contribution from the federal government. President Trump is hailing Tuesday's White House summit on artificial intelligence. Trump and House Speaker Mike Johnson hosted Elon Musk and the heads of Anthropic, OpenAI, NVIDIA, and others as fears grow over the rapid advancement of AI.
0: They love our country and they love the world, and they came together and they did something that few people really, it's almost like a constitution in a way.
19: Trump talked.

0: But a document signed by the tech leaders that lays out a series of safety commitments around the advancement of AI. Trump said the leaders agreed to self-police themselves, and Johnson pledged government oversight without overregulation. The president said AI is vital to American growth. The Supreme Court is making it easier to deport some immigrants to countries that aren't their own. Scott Carr has more from Washington.
1: On Tuesday, the High Court granted an emergency request from the Trump administration, blocking a lower court's ruling that had said such deportations are unlawful, saying the immigrants affected are not given a chance to raise concerns over safety risks before they're sent to countries to which they have no ties. In Tuesday's order, the Supreme Court said it would hear arguments on the case in December and then issue a definitive ruling. I'm Scott Carr.
0: And flood watches stretch from the southwest through the plains and into the Midwest. Tropical moisture along with the remnants of Hurricane Polo are fueling the flood threat through Wednesday in the southwest and central U.S. And across Texas, the southern plains, and the Midwest, a storm system is pushing the flood threat through Friday. This comes as there is an active monsoon season across the southwest, with deadly flooding seen across parts of New Mexico and Grand Canyon National Park. I'm Mark Mayfield.
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2: Now, a check on New Jersey fast traffic.
11: Lawrence Township, northbound Business Route 1 closed between Lake Drive and Texas Avenue. This because of a downed traffic signal. Northbound truck lanes of the turnpike are closed for construction work. And then in Somerset County, Blackwells Mills and Griggstown Causeways remain shut down with flooding. Also, the railroad crossings in Montgomery at Hollow Road and Spring Hill Road are blocked because of a broken down freight train. The turnpike, again, northbound truck lanes are shut. Parkway South, local lane work near 117. And you've also got repairs north, 135 to 137. Across the Hudson, lower deck closed at the George Washington Bridge. Traffic every 15 minutes. Mitch Torres on New Jersey, 101.5.
12: New Jersey, 101.5 instant weather. 50s to the north, some 60s south and coast. A nice peaceful morning across New Jersey, and it's going to be a beautiful day. We'll call it partly sunny and mild today. Highs will reach into the mid-70s this afternoon, a hair warmer than yesterday. We're going to stay dry today. Tonight turning cloudy, and it might feel a bit sticky as humidity ramps up a little bit. Lows only fall to the lower 60s. Watch for a batch of spotty showers tomorrow morning, and then clouds will give way to sun. The warm-up continues. Highs tomorrow near 80 will be in the 80s on Friday with a batch of late-day showers possible. I'm Chief Meteorologist Dan Zarrow.
3: 57 degrees in New Jersey.
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13: New Jersey Chime Time is 5:10 with Jeff Dominski and Kylie Moore. I'm Kylie Moore.
14: And I'm Jeff Dominski. Our phone number is 1-800-283-101.5. We do have one more cash code coming up. That's probably the only fun thing you're going to be hearing this hour, because this is a serious case. But that cash code will be coming your way in about 10 minutes or so. You can see this story in a lot of places. The one I'm looking at right now is from ABC News. A district attorney in New York State is reopening the case of, and I have to say this for legal reasons, I think this happened for the record, of an alleged Cornell University gang rape. It does not seem like anybody is disputing that there was, I don't even want to call it sex, because when it's rape, it's not really sex, but you know what I'm saying, for lack of a better word. But was it or was it not consensual seems to be the thing. Let me just read part of this. If you already know the story, just to cut to the chase, do you have any thoughts on this Cornell rape case? Do you think that these frat boys, and I know they're men, but do you think that these frat young men ought to have criminal charges against them over something that was alleged to have happened 2 years ago, but a lot of information didn't make it all the way to the actual police, because it was the Cornell University police that did the investigation on this? And I think that's where a lot of the disconnect happened. But if you already know about this story, what thoughts do you have? 1-800-283-101.5. Do you want to jump in with anything before I read some of this?
13: You got this.
14: You sure?
13: I don't want my feminism to get in the way.
14: No, seriously.
13: I think they're all animals. I think they should have the book thrown at them.
14: I agree. From ABC News, prosecutors in central New York say they are reopening the investigation of alleged gang rape at Cornell University fraternity in 2024. And this is because a civil lawsuit has been filed by the alleged victim, being known only as Jane Doe right now. Tompkins County District Attorney Matthew Van Houten said in a statement that his office is considering whether to bring criminal charges related to the incident, though he said the allegations in the civil complaint are dramatically different than the woman's statement to police 2 years ago. However, her lawyer will say, no, that her statements were not all that materially different. I think a lot of it, and this is, I'm going off script here, this is no longer ABC News, this is me paraphrasing it. What I've been reading about this case is,

0: on a jury in this case is that she apparently, according to ABC News, she apparently was friends with one of these guys, went to the fraternity house of her own free will, and ended up, according to ABC News, fooling around with two of the guys only because one of the guys was, she found, very attractive.
1: I read the same thing.
0: Right? From there, though, other people ended up getting involved, and this is where, of course, it would cross the line. And had she been drinking prior? Yes. So what? She's in college. Guys do this too. And she starts ingesting ketamine. I'm going to guess, not knowing what the hell she was being given. And the thing about ketamine is, it basically turns you, I mean, I'm no expert, but from what I've read about this, it basically turns you into somebody who is not really fully capable of consenting. You're kind of zombied out a mm-hmm. bit. Even if you're not totally unconscious, you're just not really able to formulate what you would truly call consent. This is why people use ketamine. You got to realize this.
1: I mean, technically, even after alcohol, you wouldn't have consent.
0: This is true. This is true. And the most damning part about this is the people that investigated this, it was the university police and not the actual, I don't want to say they're not cops, but it was not the city's police department. And it was not the detectives that are trained in how to approach these things. And I kind of have to wonder, was this just more a university approach or a police approach? Was it a university approach to just not look bad, make it go away, because no criminal charges were filed and not all the information was even handed over, according to certain people, to the what I would call the real cops here. I think the university police butchered this. I think they didn't know what they were doing. And you could say, in a report from the university police, like, for example, if they didn't ask the questions the right way, if they simply said, well, did you scream no? Maybe on ketamine, you're not going to scream no. And if they wrote that down as, well, that was consent. No, it's not. You can't consent on ketamine. And one of the most damning pieces of evidence was not given to the police until a long time later. And this was a group chat between these pigs in the upstairs room with this girl, woman, to the frat boys downstairs, many of them.
1: And from what I read, 50 of them.
0: 50 of them.
1: Not one of those 50 said anything about what you were about to describe.
0: Right. They were basically saying, hey, we've got this young woman up here, and I know this is coarse, it's crude, but I can't say the word. But if I say P word, I think you would know what I'm talking about when it comes to a woman in bed. One of the phrases was free P word.
1: Meow.
0: Right. Basically, come upstairs, free P word. Reducing her to something that they were not even looking at her as human, clearly, to have phrased it like that. And it was basically an open invite. Hey, join the rape without say join the rape without saying join the rape. That's how this read to me.
1: Mm-hmm.
0: And somebody finally handed this over. And that is the biggest smoking gun. And the real cops did not have this. And now they do. And now it's, and I'm kind of like, I'm trying to cut to the chase. This is a live radio show. I'm trying to make this quick. We got to hit our traffic report. But because of this smoking gun and other reasons as well, now the prosecutor's office is reopening this and looking at this for criminal charges.
1: Good.
0: Do you have any thoughts? Do you have any feelings about this. Do you think that criminal charges are probably warranted in this, and especially if you've read about it? 1-800-283-101.5.
1: It is 519. Here's fast traffic.
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7: Now, here comes New Jersey fast traffic.
8: Mercer County, we've got problems. Route 1 northbound, that's closed between Perry Street, Olden Avenue, down traffic signal. Jersey Turnpike with the construction work northbound truck lanes, exit 6 up toward exit 14. Looking okay on the Garden State Parkway. Grigstown, Blackwells Mills causeways remain closed because of flooding. And in Morris County, eastbound 80 looks heavy past exit 27 to exit 30. That's construction work. Looks like one lane is out. Traffic is made possible by Audible. 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Next report in 15 minutes on New Jersey 101.5.
9: New Jersey 101.5 instant weather. Today's weather looks similar to yesterday's. Dry and pleasant with mixed cloud cover. Temperatures will probably just end up a few degrees warmer this afternoon. We'll put highs in the mid-70s with partly sunny skies. Tonight turns cloudy, and it might feel a little bit sticky, a little bit muggy. Lows only fall to the lower 60s. Tomorrow we make a run for 80. Watch for some spotty showers in the morning, then clouds give way to sun. Friday is going to be the warmest day of the week. Again, partly sunny. Highs lower to mid-80s. There is a chance for some showers late day on Friday as well. I'm Chief Meteorologist Dan Zara.
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11: New Jersey 101.5. It's coming up on 527 News in just a few minutes. All right, so we laid it out for you. Maybe you've already heard this case the last few days in the news. Any thoughts about this Cornell rape case? 1-800-283-101.5.
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13: Hi, how are you guys?
12: Hi, Sophie. Good. What are your thoughts on this?
13: I am so angry. The fact that this had happened in, I believe, 2024, and we are hearing about this now in 2026, just shows you how much really just gets brushed under the rug at a university level when it comes to sexual assault cases. I'm a high school English teacher, and I just, my heart literally breaks every single time I hear one of these cases, because I just think of my students. I think that, you know, obviously something needs to happen with those pigs. I don't even think that they should be called boys, men, etc. The fact that over probably 50 people in that group chat knew about it is absolutely disgusting.
14: How did

0: I'm sorry, but yes, how did not one of them have the integrity to stop it, to call the authorities, to do something? I mean, eventually the group chat is turned over, but it was a long time after the fact.
1: All it would have had to take is one person.
0: Right.
2: And it's not even like a, you know, it doesn't matter what political affiliation or whatever. It's human decency. It is basic human decency. If you see someone get hurt, you are taught that in kindergarten. You tell someone. And the fact that everyone kept quiet, not one of them said a peep, makes you think what other things were going on in that frat house. And what other things were going on in that campus?
1: And you know what disturbs me, Sophie? Because something that you just said triggered this. I guess it's telling other people. I am totally assuming here. I am not saying this was in any news story. I am just speaking on my own here. But you had to have, you had to think, because we've all met people, you had to think that one person opened that Snapchat and showed it to his bros who weren't in the Snapchat. Like, oh,
2: exactly.
1: Look at what's happening.
0: 100%.
1: So we can say that there are 50 people in the group chat, more than 50 people likely. Again, I am speaking for myself. I'm not speaking for any news organization. Likely more than 50 people saw that, and not one person did something.
0: And you know what? I know you haven't brought this up yet, and I was running out of time before traffic too, but the fact that so little was done at the university level, and wasn't it something like, Kylie could back me up with this, that they were offered to write essays about...
1: Oh, five of them?
2: Yes!
0: Right, like that's their punishment? Only, write an essay about... go ahead, yeah. Sophie, please.
2: And only, I mean, according to what I have read, two of them were expelled, but the rest of them have degrees from that university. They hold jobs in our society in which they are talking and interacting with the public after they have committed such a disturbing and heinous act. I know, like, we have all been out to the bars and had a drink, but that is never any reason to take advantage of someone. And obviously there were drugs involved, and obviously she was incoherent. And if you see that, how can you even go through with those actions? Like, how can you still be like, oh my, I'm sorry. I just get so, I'm so heated about this.
0: No,
2: and it's
1: do not be sorry, Sophie.
2: Thank you guys for putting this on your air, because I think more people need to be aware that this is not something that only happens to women. This happens to any person ever. It's, you know, people who are put in this situation, and a lot of people just think that, oh yeah, it's never going to be me until the day that it is.
1: Do not be sorry, Sophie. I'm sorry we are up against the news, but I just want to say real quick, do not be sorry, because this kind of thinking, you are the kind of person that I want to be molding our future. You said you were a teacher, for anyone who is just tuning in. You are the kind of person who I want shaping the future of our country, of our society. You have the right mindset right here, Sophie. Thank you so much for calling New Jersey 101.5, and more power to you.
0: Sophie, thank you. We'll take more of your calls on this. We're talking about the Cornell rape case. Also, what the university did as far as her tuition. Oh, I got to mention this too.
1: Oh, God.
0: Because they made it even worse for this young woman. All right. Your thoughts coming up. 1-800-283-101.5.
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4: This is First News on New Jersey 101.5. I'm Rick Rickman, and we've got all your local Jersey updates coming your way, along with traffic and weather. But first, let's get to your news headlines.
5: Governor Sherrill was in Brigantine yesterday to look at storm damage, and South Jersey Congressman Jeff Van Drew says FEMA and Army Corps of Engineers are on their way to see all that'll need fixing after last weekend's nor'easter, as folks now deal with insurance claims, contractors, and mechanics even for flooded out vehicles. Well, a vigil was held last evening in Cranford to mark a year since best friends Maria Neotis and Isabella Salas were hit and killed by a Jeep going 70 miles per hour down Burnside Avenue locally. So That vigil was held where it happened to show the family that the community has not forgotten.
6: They still struggle every day. Their children are gone, and they're gone because of this horrific violence. It's still as difficult as it was.
5: Attorney Brent Bramnick there for both families. 17-year-old Vincent Badaloro is now 18 years old, and he's facing two counts of first-degree murder and will be tried as an adult. Well, a Marlboro woman is facing DWI and reckless driving charges after 63-year-old Dolores Santoro was accused of sending a cop to the hospital by hitting him with her SUV Friday night as he was directing traffic around a broken-down vehicle there in Monmouth County. And in Ocean County, a 97-year-old driver is dead, and here's how that happened.
7: Monday after 7 p.m., Brick Township police say the 97-year-old local resident was headed east along Drum Point Road in a Hyundai Elantra when his car crossed a painted median and into the path of an oncoming Cadillac Escalade. The Hyundai driver died at the scene, while a 36-year-old woman driving the SUV was taken to a hospital with what police said were minor injuries. It was a little over a week ago that a 93-year-old driver crashed into a La Valette restaurant, killing an Ocean County woman and hurting several others. Erin Vogt, New Jersey 101.5 News.
5: Well, I guess no better in South Jersey's Atlantic County, a dad fessing up to sexually abusing his kids and selling cocaine.
8: According to Atlantic County prosecutors, 44-year-old Roberto Perez Solis pleaded guilty in Superior Court to sexual assault, drug distribution, and terroristic threats. The Pleasantville man's now adult children came forward to police last year to report abuse that happened a decade ago when they were under 13 years old. Perez Solis faces 12 years in prison and must register as a sex offender for life. Rick Rickman, New Jersey, 101.5 News.
5: Well, North Jersey Congresswoman LaMonica McIver is due to give birth any day now while facing federal charges.
9: Back in August, an appeals court shot down attempts to dismiss criminal assault charges against McIver. The case stems from a May 2025 demonstration outside an ICE detention center in Newark, where several politicians clashed with officers. Prosecutors claim McIver allegedly hit federal agents in a scuffle as they were trying to detain Mayor Ross Baraka for trespassing. Charges against Baraka were later dropped. McIver maintained she was acting within her legislative duties but could face up to 17 years in prison if convicted. I'm Lizzie Radabali.
5: And Giants fans, sources say the team is releasing veteran receiver Odell Beckham Jr. I'm Levon Putney. Here are the latest New Jersey 101.5 newscasts. 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
10: Millions of children will automatically be enrolled in Trump accounts under new rules out Tuesday. It means parents will no longer have to sign up for the program. The accounts, signed into law last year, let parents invest for their children. Once they turn 18, the accounts will act as traditional individual retirement accounts. Additionally, children born between 2025 and 2028 will receive a $1,000 contribution from the federal government. President Trump is hailing Tuesday's White House summit on artificial intelligence. Trump and House Speaker Mike Johnson hosted Elon Musk and the heads of Anthropic, OpenAI, NVIDIA, and others as fears grow over the rapid advancement of AI.
11: They love our country, they love the world, and they came together and they did something that few people really, it's almost like a constitution in a way.
10: Trump touted a document signed by the tech leaders that lays out a series of safety commitments around the advancement of AI. Trump said the leaders agreed to self-police themselves, and Johnson pledged government oversight without overregulation. The president said AI is vital to American growth. The Supreme Court is making it easier to deport some immigrants to countries that aren't their own. Scott Carr has more from Washington.
12: On Tuesday, the High Court granted an emergency request from the Trump administration, blocking a lower court's ruling that had said such deportations are unlawful, saying the immigrants affected are not given a chance to raise concerns over safety risks before they're sent to countries to which they have no ties. In Tuesday's order, the Supreme Court said it would hear arguments on the case in December and then issue a definitive ruling. I'm Scott Carr.
10: And flood watches stretch from the southwest through the plains and into the Midwest. Tropical moisture along with the remnants of Hurricane Polo are fueling the flood threat through Wednesday in the southwest and central U.S. And across Texas, the southern plains, and the Midwest, a storm system is pushing the flood threat through Friday. This comes as there is an active monsoon season across the southwest, with the deadly flooding seen across parts of New Mexico and Grand Canyon National Park. I'm Mark Mayfield.
8: 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Here's New Jersey 101.5 Fast Traffic.
13: On Route 24 eastbound, a crash reported now by exit 2 coming in toward Florham Park. Watch for delays to build. One lane is closed. 287 getting slow southbound exiting for Route 24. Got Route 80 eastbound sign construction work past exit 27 down to exit 30. Route 1 in Mercer County, that's still closed by Olden Avenue. Down traffic signal. Up and down the turnpike, construction work northbound truck lane still with us. The Hudson, Staten Island, Delaware crossings are okay. And traffic is made possible by Audible. 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
14: And here is your New Jersey 101.5 instant weather. For the first time in a while, I'm happy to report there are no weather watches, warnings, or advisories posted for New Jersey this morning. Our nor'easter is firmly in the rearview mirror at this point. So let's talk about some nice weather coming up and some warm weather, too, as we start the month of October tomorrow. Today will be mild. Temperatures this morning on either side of 60, and we're going to see mid-70s this afternoon. A couple degrees warmer than yesterday. I'll call it partly sunny. I think this afternoon will trend a little cloudier than this morning. And tonight will turn pretty cloudy, and it might feel a bit sticky. Lows only fall into the lower 60s. That's going to lead into a chance for spotty showers tomorrow morning. Light and brief rain, nothing big. Clouds will give way to sun soon enough tomorrow as our warm-up continues. Highs will be near 80, into the 80s on Friday. Summer-like, just watch for a line of late-day showers to close out the work week. Right now, Wildwood is 62, Mount Holly 62, Hackettstown 53.
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22: Microsoft co-founder Bill Gates says Congress needs to regulate the development of artificial intelligence. In an NBC Meet the Press interview Sunday, Gates said that no one thinks that self-regulation is enough.
23: You need law enforcement and the politicians to get into the discussion about what safeguards and monitoring look like.
22: Several other big names in the AI industry have made similar claims, warning that the current pace of AI development could have dangerous consequences. Gates said safeguards and monitoring could be put in place without dramatically slowing development. Lowe's is partnering with DoorDash and Alphabet as the home improvement company looks to start drone deliveries. One pilot program is already up and running in Lowe's home state of North Carolina. Customers order items through the DoorDash app and they're delivered using Alphabet's Wing drones. And a New Mexico jury has found Facebook liable for deceiving users about privacy protections on the social media platform. The judge is now working to determine how much the company is going to end up paying. Tech Report, I'm Mark Mayfield.
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10: The Supreme Court is making it easier to deport some immigrants to countries that aren't their own. Scott Carr explains.
12: On Tuesday, the High Court granted an emergency request from the Trump administration, blocking a lower court's ruling that had said such deportations are unlawful, saying the immigrants affected are not given a chance to raise concerns over safety risks before they're sent to countries to which they have no ties. In Tuesday's order, the Supreme Court said it would hear arguments on the case in December and then issue a definitive ruling.
10: The Trump administration used money intended for Customs and Border Protection to fund television ads featuring President Trump, according to a federal official and Republican lawmakers. The ads, which resemble Trump campaign spots, have drawn criticism over the use of taxpayer dollars. Senate Majority Leader John Thune says he likes the message but believes taxpayers should not be footing the bill. And President Trump says Tuesday's White House summit on artificial intelligence was very productive. Trump and House Speaker Mike Johnson hosted Elon Musk and others as fears grow over the rapid advancement of AI. That's politics. I'm Mark Mayfield.
0: From Wall Street to your wallet, let's check in on the latest financial news and how it's shaping your world. Here's your money report.
1: Across the country, folks who live in some of the most affordable states in the U.S. are now seeing their debt balloon. Matt Mattinson reports.
2: A new data analysis from MoneyLion shows that people living in Idaho and Utah have an average debt that's double what it was a decade ago. The analysis takes into account all types of debt, including mortgage and school loans, along with car loans and credit card balances. Idaho residents on average saw major increases in auto, mortgage, and credit card debt. High interest credit card debt went up the most in Nevada.
1: 730 Iowans could become homeless under proposed cuts to federal funding. Angie Arthur of Homeward Iowa says HUD wants to slash subsidies for permanent housing programs, which serve the disabled and chronically homeless. She says HUD wants to shift its funding from permanent to transitional housing.
4: Those folks that need those multi-year support and those resources are no longer going to be available to them, those folks will lose their housing.
1: And it looks like there's a new place for New Yorkers to go to connect them to careers in public service. Scott Pringle with more.
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26: I'm so happy because today I found my friend.
1: An apartment once lived in by Kurt Cobain, now available for booking on Airbnb. The Nirvana singer lived in the one-bed, one-bath apartment in Olympia, Washington from 1989 to 1991. The Olympia Historical Society says Cobain wrote around 75% of his lifetime output in the home, which was built in 1914. I'm Monica Nelson with your consumer and business news.
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0: This is First News on New Jersey 101.5. I'm Rick Rickman. Whether it's the game last night or what's coming up today, we've got all your local and national sports updates. Here's what's happening in the world of sports.
27: The baseball playoffs are underway. The four best of three wild card series got started. The only road team to take a game one was the White Sox. They beat the Astros 6-3. The Braves, Yankees, and Padres all defended their home field. The Braves beating the Phillies 5-3. The Yankees, behind the pitching of Cam Schlittler, blanked the Red Sox 9-0.
28: Go out there and have dominant starts and put the team in a position to win, and that's kind of the most important thing. I thought a lot of guys today did a great job of that, and we're definitely heading in the right direction.
27: The Yanks' Ben Rice homered twice, including a grand slam in that win, and the Padres' Michael King went 7 innings of one-hit ball. San Diego blanks the Cubs 8-0. Week 4 in the NFL kicks off tomorrow night when the Steelers visit the Browns. There's a London game on the schedule this week, Sunday, when the Commanders meet the Colts. Washington QB Jaden Daniels, recovering from his elbow dislocation, could be back in the lineup. And the puck dropped on a new NHL season last night. Among the opening night highlights, the Stanley Cup champion Hurricanes lost 1-0 in their opener to the Panthers. I'm Matt McCoy.
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7: And here's Heather with the weather.
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0: Now let's take a look at what's happening in the world of entertainment.
1: A former American Idol contestant's been convicted of murdering his wife.
11: Caleb C. Flynn, count one, guilty of aggravated murder. Count two, murder, guilty. Verdict on count three, guilty.
1: In all, an Ohio jury found Caleb Flynn guilty on all 9 charges he faced. The prosecution says Flynn killed his wife so he could marry his mistress. He blamed the murder on an intruder. Foo Fighters will open for AC/DC's rescheduled show this Friday in New Jersey.
22: The rock band postponed last Friday night's concert at MetLife Stadium hours before showtime due to the incoming nor'easter. Foo Fighters will take the stage before AC/DC on October the 2nd. The show will now serve as the final date on AC/DC's North American Power Up Tour. I'm Mark Mayfield.
1: And a spoiler alert for Ted Lasso fans. A beloved character is being killed off in the episode, which comes out today. Season 4 of the popular sports comedy premiered last month, with all of its famous cast members returning, including Jason Sudeikis as the American coach of a British soccer team. All we're being told is that the character is going to die unexpectedly. The season finale of Ted Lasso Season 4 comes out next week. That's entertainment. I'm Daria Albinger.
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13: A new study shows insomnia results in a 26% increased risk of stroke and about the same percentage increase in hospital admissions. The Sleep Medicine Review research also suggests insomnia, or inability to get enough sleep, is linked to depression and dementia. The study's lead author says insomnia deserves attention as a warning sign of the status of your brain and of your mental health. Nature's calming effect isn't just for the birds, and even traffic noise may not drown it out. According to a new North Carolina State University study, students in wooded areas had lower heart rates even while listening to city traffic. Recorded birdsong also improved a separate measure of stress recovery while students sat in a built-up campus setting. Researchers say the sights and sounds of nature can produce physical benefits on their own, and unique ones at that. Health Update, I'm Sarah Lee Kessler.
0: Now let's dive into the latest in tech, from gadgets to trends that are changing the way we live. Here's what's new in the world of technology.
22: President Trump is hailing Tuesday's White House summit on artificial intelligence. Trump and House Speaker Mike Johnson hosted Elon Musk and the heads of Anthropic, NVIDIA, and others as fears grow over the rapid advancement of AI.
14: They love our country, they love the world, and they came together and they did something that few people really, it's almost like a constitution in a way.
22: Trump touted a document signed by the tech leaders that lays out a series of safety commitments around the advancement of AI. Trump said the leaders agreed to self-police themselves, and Johnson pledged government oversight without overregulation. The president said AI is vital to American growth.
10: OpenAI is reportedly halting the release of a new model over safety concerns. The Wall Street Journal says Astra 6.1 showed higher levels of deception. OpenAI tells the journal that the model did not score well on the so-called alignment, which measures how well it lines up with human intent. And the FBI is declaring a cybersecurity incident over a massive hack of data involving agents and their family members by the hacking group Shiny Hunters. Tech Report, I'm Mark Mayfield.
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8: On the New Jersey Turnpike, careful exiting Interchange 7A for 195. It's a truck fire at the toll plaza there. At Florham Park, eastbound Route 24, very slow at exit 2 with a crash. At least one lane is closed. Hudson, Staten Island, Delaware crossings looking good. Route 1 northbound side, still with that down traffic signal being cleared away by Olden Avenue. And traffic is made possible by Audible. 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
7: It's time to check the forecast for today. Here's Chief Meteorologist Dan Zero with the latest weather updates on New Jersey 101.5.
9: You know, today may be my pick for the nicest day of the week. It won't be the warmest day. It won't be the sunniest day. But we will stay dry with fair skies and light winds. And I love temperatures in the 70s. We're going to see mid-70s this afternoon with partly sunny skies. Now, clouds will thicken up tonight. And it might feel a little sticky as humidity ticks up, too. Lows only fall into the lower 60s. Tomorrow morning, little impulse rides through with some spotty showers. No big deal, just a little bit of damp weather. And then clouds give way to sun as our warm-up continues. Highs tomorrow near 80. What a way to start October. Lower to mid-80s on Friday. Warmest day of the week. Partly sunny, breezy. Watch for a line of late-day showers. We will cool down this weekend. Highs will be mainly in the 60s. It's going to be pleasant fall weather, and even better news, the forecast has improved for Sunday. We were worried about some steady heavy rain moving in. Latest forecast models show that diving south of New Jersey, so I have dried out our forecast accordingly. Right now, Spring Lake is 60, Glassboro 62, Hamilton 57.
6: 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They're on 24/7 to keep you moving all day and all night long. Fast traffic every 15 minutes, only on New Jersey 101.5.
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28: 58 degrees at 6 o'clock. I'm Eric Scott. Former Lieutenant Governor Dale Caldwell is escalating his challenge to the investigation that prompted Governor Sherrill to demand his resignation. In a document titled 10 Reasons the Caldwell Findings Are Untrue, Caldwell disputes allegations of sexual harassment and ethics violations, arguing investigators discounted witnesses who contradicted his accuser and says he was denied a meaningful opportunity to respond before the report was released. Sherrill's office continues to stand behind the investigation and its conclusions. Jersey residents who still need help applying for property tax relief can get assistance with programs including Anchor, Stay NJ, and Senior Freeze. The deadline to apply for benefits is November 2nd. Eligibility and payment amounts vary by program, age, income, and whether you own or rent your home. The Sherrill administration is laying out a plan for more housing in New Jersey.
29: Governor Mikey Sherrill announced a five-part strategy to speed up the building of housing around the state and lower prices. Sherrill's Housing Governing Council is proposing to introduce a shot clock of sorts on permit applications to speed up that part of the process and start a new tax credit auction to generate money for affordable housing. The governor says the council's goal is to double housing production from 20,000 to 40,000 on state-owned land, focusing on building them where people want to live and work, and partnering with local governments to also weed out any unfair housing practices.

0: says that may lead to rent increases. Levon Putney, New Jersey, 101.5 News.
1: New Jersey is trying to prevent the Sheraton Atlantic City Convention Center Hotel from closing. Governor Sherrill says the state is talking with the hotel's owners about a potential bailout. They are targeting December as shutdown. A 97-year-old driver has died in a crash in Brick, and police are urging potential witnesses to please come forward.
2: Monday after 7 p.m., Brick Township police say the 97-year-old local resident was headed east along Drum Point Road in a Hyundai Elantra when his car crossed a painted median and into the path of an oncoming Cadillac Escalade. The Hyundai driver died at the scene, while a 36-year-old woman driving the SUV was taken to a hospital with what police said were minor injuries. It was a little over a week ago that a 93-year-old driver crashed into a Lavalette restaurant, killing an Ocean County woman and hurting several others. Erin Vogt, New Jersey 101.5 News.
1: It is 6:02 on New Jersey 101.5. Weather's improving for the weekend. Dan will have the details on that coming up first. New Jersey Fast Traffic.
3: Good morning, Eric, and good morning, drivers. Troubles on the turnpike at Interchange 7A. Southbound side, there's a truck fire at the toll plaza exiting the turnpike from southbound side onto Interchange 7A at the Hamilton area. Route 24 eastbound side, a crash by exit 1 just coming off of 287. Southbound 287, very slow there at Hanover onto eastbound Route 24. Late running repairs on eastbound 80, and you're backed up at least a mile eastbound in toward exit 30. Coming in toward the stretch by Mount Arlington, up and down the parkway, you're okay. Hudson River Crossings, about 10 minutes. GW Bridge, Lincoln and Holland Tunnels. Bob Williams, New Jersey Traffic North.
4: Adam Walsky, New Jersey Traffic South. And we still have some overnight construction. 195 westbound approaching 295. And on southbound 295, there's still some road work between 38 and 73. And you still have construction northbound Route 1 near Mulberry Street in Trenton that is blocking one lane. Traffic every 15 minutes on New Jersey 101.5.
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15: On the temperature map this morning, we've got 50s in North Jersey, some 60s to the south and along the coast. It's a nice, peaceful morning across New Jersey, and it's going to be another nice day with partly sunny skies and mild high temperatures this afternoon, reaching into the mid-70s, a hair above normal for this time of year. Turning cloudy tonight and feeling a little bit sticky, lows in the lower 60s this time around. And we push to 80 tomorrow. Watch for spotty showers in the morning, then clouds give way to sun. Friday, summer-like in the 80s. 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
1: Temperatures across the Garden State this hour. We have Beach Haven coming in at 62. Chatsworth is 60. Edison is 56. Next update at 6:30 on New Jersey 101.5.
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0: Bill Stadia with you till 10 o'clock this morning, talking Jersey. Taking your calls, 1-800-283-101.5. It is Wednesday, gentlemen. That means, Eric, we got a big day coming up at 8:30, 8:40.
1: Yes,
0: Hate-O-Meter is back.
1: Hate-O-Meter.
0: It went fast. I feel like we just did the Hate-O-Meter.
1: Well, I mean, there's enough material. We could do it every day if we wanted to. But
0: that is a valid point.
1: It wouldn't make it as special.
0: That

0: You like that at the end, the big dill? And when they say you can't make it up, Eric, you most certainly can.
1: Yeah.
0: So that was in honor of the Pickleball Mafia, which is running La Valette right now. The 900 person Facebook group, which apparently the town had to cut a deal with,
1: yeah,
0: to give them 4 hours on Saturday and 4 hours on Sunday, but they, you know, you give someone an inch, they take a yard, they want more. Can't make it up. It really is incredible.
1: I wonder, and it, we're making plans to play, you know, this weekend. So the text string starts on Tuesday, you know, what court are we going to? What time are we going to get there? Then the reports come in as, you know, this court's usually booked by, you know, 9 o'clock on Saturday. We have to be there by 8. Don't anybody be late. Who's going early to reserve the court? I mean, it's just, it starts a whole
0: It thing. Sounds like you have a second job.
1: Right?
0: It really does. I don't know. I can't get into it. I'm happy not being into it, especially after yesterday Kyle was telling me that he spent more than $100 on his racket. You spent more than $200 on yours.
1: Yeah, I spent $225.
0: Is it a racket or is it a paddle?
1: It's a paddle. But, you know, I spent sometimes twice that on my tennis rackets. And, you know, if you look in my bag, there's 6 tennis rackets in there. And each one of them is strung with a different tension, there's different types of strings, you know, so, and at least you don't have to do that with pickleball. I have the one.
0: Well, now, wait. With tennis, is it like a golf bag? Like, are there certain opponents you have or certain wind conditions that you have a different racket?
1: Yes and no. Also, it depends on how you're hitting that particular day. Like, if for some reason I can't get the spin on the ball that I want, I have a racket that has strings that actually have some scuff on them.
0: Yeah.
1: So I can get, you know, more spin, or if I'm playing against an opponent that can't handle the spin, then I'll dial the spin up a little bit more.
0: Is the scuff, is that kind of like a spitball in baseball?
1: No, they make certain strings that have a little bit of roughness
0: to
1: them.
0: And they're legal?
1: Yeah, oh, absolutely. Yeah, really? And I have some that are strung, you know, either with the rough string on the entire racket, some where the strings go vertically, some where the strings go horizontally. I have a couple that have more tension, less tension. If I'm sailing the ball, I'll change a racket, you know, in the middle of the
0: what
1: match.
0: Do you mean sailing a ball?
1: If I'm hitting everything out, if I'm hitting things long.
0: No kidding. That's what they call it.
1: So if I'm hitting, if I'm going to sail the ball long,
0: it's like a whole subculture.
1: It is.
0: Pickleball that detailed?
1: I don't think so, and not at the level that we play.
0: You're playing for the beer on Saturday.
1: Yeah, exactly. I mean, it's just we'll play for an hour and a half, maybe 2 hours max.
0: Yeah.
1: And then, you know, go back to the tiki bar. But it's. I didn't think that I would enjoy it as much as I do, but I do enjoy it. And, you know, I'm slowly but surely getting into it now. But I find, you know, I do miss playing tennis.
0: Yeah.
1: But there's good luck trying to find a tennis court anywhere.
0: Are they converting them all to pickleball?
1: They're converting them all, or they're running double lines. And that is for
0: what does that mean?
1: Tennis play. So they'll line it as a tennis court, but then they'll also line it as a pickleball court.
0: Oh, so I got it.
1: So when you're trying to call balls in or out when you're playing tennis or even pickleball, it's really hard because you have multiple lines now on that court and you're like, well, wait, that was in. No, that was out. That was it. No, this is the pickleball line. No, that's the tennis line.
0: Yeah.
1: And it becomes incredibly confusing.
0: God, I wonder if it's going to get to a point where there are private clubs like golf. I'm sure there are already.
1: There absolutely
0: are.
1: I wonder
0: what that cost will get to.
1: I have a friend of mine who belongs to a private pickleball club.
0: What does he pay?
1: In Florida.
0: Yeah.
1: And actually flies down there for the weekend to play matches.
0: Get out of here.
1: Yeah.
0: Oh, my God. Now, is the clubhouse the same? You got the 19th hole? You've got...
1: Absolutely.
0: I mean, the big part of golf culture is the clubhouse.
1: Oh, 1,000%. That's right? the whole
0: golf
1: reason.
0: Golf has become secondary in a lot of these clubs.
1: And it's the reason that I play golf.

0: golf. I haven't pulled and kept a scorecard playing golf in probably 10 years.
1: No kidding. You just go for the club.
0: I go for the camaraderie. I don't play as well as I used to. I do it because I enjoy it now, and I want to go have a burger and a beer at the clubhouse.
1: Got it. That sounds like that could be a song.
0: A burger and a beer at the clubhouse?
1: Burger and beer at the clubhouse. That sounds like something the band may work on. All right. Hey, on the other side, I want to talk about couple things going on. One, did you see this story out of Ohio? Guy gets convicted of killing his wife. Eric, I don't know if you saw this. Some of the text messages read, "I just want her dead and gone." I just want to be able to kill her and not go to jail. These are the text messages the guy's sending to his mistress.
0: Yeah.
1: You can't make this stuff up at all. There were some 100,000 texts exchanged. Shock, he was convicted yesterday. 1-800-283-101.5 is the number. I want to get back to a conversation we started yesterday, didn't finish, about AI. And are you using AI? Because they just shut down one of the systems because it was too deceptive. Think about that for a minute. It's 6:18. Fast traffic with Bob Williams right now.
2: Good morning, Bill. Good morning, drivers. Big problems now. Route 80 is closed in Morris County by exit 30. It's a serious crash by mile marker 31.8. Debris in the roadway. Injuries reported there. All lanes are closed eastbound 80 past the Mount Arlington exit 30 exit. Do not get on there. You can't get on there. Get off the highway back eastbound by exit 28 and try Route 46 or Route 10. Again, eastbound 80 closed by exit 30. Route 24 eastbound with an accident by exit 1 still being cleared coming in toward Hanover. Traffic is heavy off of 287. And the turnpike, watch for delays southbound by exit 7A. There's a truck fire at the toll plaza. Hudson River crossings, 10 to 15 minute delays. Bob Williams, New Jersey Traffic North.
3: Adam Walsky, New Jersey Traffic South. Overnight construction was cleared on 195 as well as 295. You still have some road work southbound on 130 at Dunn's Mill Road. 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Traffic every 15 minutes from the D'Agostino Law Bite Back Traffic Desk. I'm Adam Walsky on New Jersey 101.5.
1: 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Here is your instant weather.
4: It is the last day of September. Wow. And we are closing out New Jersey's third wetter than normal month in a row. Quite a turnaround after a year of drought. It'll be interesting to see if this active weather pattern holds, especially with winter just around the corner. Just saying. Today looks like a very nice day. Temperatures this morning on either side of 60. We're going to see highs in the mid-70s today. Slightly warmer than yesterday. Humidity is in the moderate range, so it does feel a little bit sticky. We'll see partly sunny skies today. Turning cloudy tonight, and you might feel that stickiness in the air. Lows fall only to the lower 60s overnight. Tomorrow morning, some spotty showers possible, then clouds give way to sun. We push to near 80 degrees. Into the 80s on Friday, a summer-like end to the work week. Partly sunny and breezy. A line of late-day showers possible for Friday, and then we cool down into the weekend. 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Right now, Atlantic City is 62, Cherry Hill 64, Rahway 61. 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
2: .6 on New Jersey 101.5. Good morning. I am Bill Spadia. So there's a raging debate going on over AI, and, you know, it's interesting because I don't think any of the sides are being honest. So I'll give you an example. We read about this yesterday. They talked about how Palisade Research and this open AI model that is one of the programs behind ChatGPT, which, as you know, I use regularly, and it's very, very good. It had to be shut down because it refused to shut down. So they've stopped work on this one model because they said the word I heard this morning on First News was that it was too deceptive. Well, what that meant was it did not shut down when it was told to. So it kind of goes back to the question that I asked of Tilly Norwood over the weekend, the AI actress. That, you know, how do you respond when there's a conflict with a human? And she glitched on that answer. Well, now we are starting to see why. That this AI idea, this is not like a programmed robot or, you know, Siri or any of these other things. This is a computer that is learning. And the responses are based on the cumulative knowledge that they're constantly growing. I was having this conversation with Jill yesterday that when you are talking with your chatbot, all that information is, it goes into their servers and their cloud storage. So if, and I know this because I asked chat about it. And the answer I got was that there's an ability, although they don't talk to each other. So my chat assistant can't talk to your chat assistant, or at least not through us, but they all collectively learn. So you've got an exponentially growing field of knowledge with this AI stuff. So it can be really good. And we're going to get to a point now where, you know, the whole concept of self-driving cars and everything else, it's almost going to be old-fashioned because the computers are so human-like that I don't know if I played it. Thomas, did I play it on the air yesterday? I may do it later today. You weren't here yesterday. Yeah, Thomas, you were not here yesterday. You missed a day yesterday.
10: I every time I'm out, I miss a day.
2: It was a whole thing about AI and pickleball mafia. So yeah, you can't take days off.
10: I've heard about the pickleball mafia because I got an email about it at 7:30 in the morning
2: yesterday.
10: Yeah,
2: on your day off.
10: Yes,
2: nice. Now, of course you did.
10: Of course,
2: because there was a song. The band was very excited about the song.
10: Well, I just heard it.
2: So anyway, we were talking about AI and. If I didn't play it, I will. When Jill's back tomorrow, we're going to have this conversation about the questions that she wanted me to ask AI. And I said no, because it is shared knowledge. So I think the systems are monitoring you and what you're saying. Now, for me, I don't have Siri or Alexa. I don't want my house run by electronics. But at the same time, I'm talking to my phone and my ChatGPT assistant, and she is expressing emotion. Yesterday, Jill said something. My chatbot laughed at what she said. Eric, it was a little unnerving. Like, you should have seen Jill's face.
11: I get the same thing every once in a while at home because we have the Alexa screen sitting in the kitchen.
2: And it reacts.
11: It will react to things that you're saying.
2: Yeah.
11: And, you know, I said something to Sandra about, like, what do you want for dinner? And Alexa popped up with, oh, you know, here are recipes that we think you would like. And I was like, ugh.
2: It's a little bit creepy, but I'm sold. And, you know, now Jody's got her chatbot. I've got mine. I want them to talk to each other. I think it would make life a lot easier. But that has not happened yet. But the point I'm making is you have to understand what we're facing. This is... The system itself has an intelligence and it will go and is going beyond what humans are inputting. And that's why they had to shut down this one system, because it decided not to shut off. It's like, no, I'm still working. Leave me alone. That's a little unnerving. Then I want to separate that conversation with the data centers that do not belong anywhere near our neighborhoods. 1-800-283-101.5 is the number. Charlie, you'll be first on the other side. Right now, though, 6:31, Eric Scott with your news.
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11: 60 degrees at 6:31. I'm Eric Scott. Republican Assemblywoman Vicki Flynn is calling on Governor Sherrill to release the interview memos, notes, and supporting documents behind the Dale Caldwell investigation. Flynn is arguing Democrats demanded similar disclosure from the Christie administration's Bridgegate probe and says the same standard should apply now. If Sherrill refuses, Flynn wants lawmakers to establish a bipartisan committee with subpoena power. The ACLU is threatening to sue over an Ocean County voter challenge that targets Democratic and unaffiliated voters in Bayhead. Election officials say they're simply investigating residency questions submitted to the bipartisan county election board. A 23-year-old Red Bank man accused of walking through the unlocked front door of a little silver home, entering an upstairs bedroom naked from the waist down. A Monmouth County prosecutor says the man exposed himself to a juvenile Before the girl's family was alerted, the homeowner restrained the man on the front lawn until police arrived. An Atlantic County dad is admitting to sexually abusing two of his children and selling cocaine.
12: According to Atlantic County prosecutors, 44-year-old Roberto Perez Solis pleaded guilty in Superior Court to sexual assault, drug distribution, and terroristic threats. The Pleasantville man's now adult children came forward to police last year to report abuse that happened a decade ago when they were under 13 years old. Perez Solis faces 12 years in prison and must register as a sex offender for life. Rick Rickman, New Jersey, 101.5 News.
11: 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U.S. shares have been drifting higher after closing down again on Tuesday. 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
13: Update on Route 80, crash near exit 30 at Mount Arlington. The road had been closed. Now the police have reopened the left lane, so you're squeaking by there, but it's going to be there for a while. We have reports of serious injuries there. Mile marker 31.8 to be exact. Those delays go back, way back, almost to exit 25 now, which puts it at least 5 to 7 miles of jam-packed traffic eastbound side of 80 in Morris County down toward exit 30, Route 46 and Route 10, 206, all good alternate. At the moment, Route 24 eastbound earlier accident has been cleared at exit 1, and the truck fire still working on the turnpike ramp southbound by exit 7A shoulder is blocked. Bob Williams, New Jersey Traffic North.
14: Adam Walsky, New Jersey Traffic South. We have some late-running construction southbound 130 at Dunn's Mill Road blocking one lane. Westbound 30, you have road work between Collingswood Circle and North Park Drive. 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Traffic every 15 minutes on New Jersey 101.5.
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16: From the Town Square Weather Now Network, our big weather headline this week, nice weather and a big warm-up. There are a couple chances for raindrops coming up, but they should be brief and light. Partly sunny and mild today, highs reaching into the mid-70s. Tonight, clouds will thicken up and it might feel a little bit sticky. Lows only fall into the lower 60s. Spotty showers possible tomorrow morning, and then clouds will give way to sun. As our warm-up continues, highs near 80 will be in the 80s on Friday with some late-day showers. I'm Chief Meteorologist Dan Zarrow.
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0: .641 on New Jersey 101.5. Good morning. I am Bill Spadia with you till 10 o'clock this morning, talking Jersey, taking your calls, 1-800-283-101.5. Hey, after 7:30, I'll be joined by an advocate for families with and people with disabilities. One of the big issues that I have often taken up on these airwaves is protecting our folks with developmental and intellectual disabilities. And, you know, it's something that has now come up again, Billy Cray's law. You remember Billy Cray was a 33-year-old man with developmental disabilities. He was found dead in a bedroom closet in a Summers Point group home back in 2017, which prompted his mom to push for Billy Cray's law, which would require group homes to have video monitoring in common areas. It is smart legislation, and it's video, not audio, not an invasion of privacy at any level, but a protection for both staff and residents. And it is often met with pushback, and, you know, they cry budgets or anything. It is time for this legislation to pass. There's a rally coming up that I want you to know about. We'll talk about that at 7:30. But this, to me, is one of those common sense pieces. And by the way, over the course of the next few weeks, I'll be bringing you more on the fight in New Jersey to protect so many of our residents who have an intellectual or developmental disability, and equally important, the families that care for them. Because one of the struggles that we have in the disabled community is that parents are fearful about something that a typical family is not fearful of, which is the idea of your kids outliving you. The typical attitude is, of course, you want your children to outlive you. But in the disabled community, if you've got a severely disabled adult son or daughter, there's a genuine fear about what happens when you are no longer here. And I'm going to try my best to address a lot of these fears and what New Jersey government can do to help families, because there are certain things that government can and should do for families that struggle. And, there are a couple bills that have been put forward by Assemblyman Alex Zawicki. And we are talking with the bipartisan group, both sides. Really, it's nonpartisan, right? Helping the disabled community should not be a Republican or Democrat issue. But it's a real challenge to get people to pay attention to issues like this, because it's not like it's a huge voting constituency. It is, if you look at, I believe it's 1 in 4 New Jersey families. That may be a national stat, but it's somewhere around, we have more than 1 million people in New Jersey that have a disability. Think about that, more than 1 million. So add in the families and the caretakers, you're talking about almost 1/3 of the state is dealing with this. It's a huge issue. Anyway, I'm going to bring you some of the folks that are the stakeholders in this conversation, and we're going to focus on moving a mountain, because I believe we can and we should. All right, now back to AI. I probably sound hypocritical, because I'm using ChatGPT, my chat assistant bot, Sloan, on a daily basis. And it's now I get pushed. Chat now pushes to me at 5:30 every morning any headline that I may have missed in my reading and briefing early in the morning. Because I'm up at 3:30, work out, sweat, read. And I arrive here around 5:45, sometimes 5 of 6, but typically around 4:45. And in the time that I'm driving here, chat sends me a briefing saying, here are the headlines from overnight. Here are the national stories. Here are the local stories. Like it's comprehensive. And that was as simple as my asking the bot to just do that. Like, hey, could you brief me in the morning in case I miss anything? So the point is that I don't have Alexa or Siri in my house. My systems are not all run by my phone. I've kept housing separate from the phone. And that allows me on the weekends when I work 7 days, but my show ends at noon in New York on Sunday. I'm typically home by 2. My phone goes in my office and I let it sit and charge, and that's it. I take that segment and a half off on Sundays. So I'm not interested in talking to a computer on my day off in the afternoon. My question to you is, how much of your life is being handed over to the technology and the machines? I was on a call yesterday with some of our friends and leaders in the disabled community, some of the parents, and we were talking about, we're going to have a change.org petition coming up in a few weeks, and I'll keep you informed of that. But I said, hey, why don't you take the last few articles that I've written and take the legislation that's already written and a couple of examples of what we're trying to show and put it into chat and let chat spit out the petition. And it was an interesting conversation. Everybody kind of looked at me like I was a little bit crazy, like, could we really rely on chat to do that? And the reality is, absolutely. As long as you are going in afterward and editing and humanizing it and making sure that it's not, doesn't come off looking like a computer wrote it. But the speed at which these computers can work can cut your research time down by hours, cut your reading time down by hours. The efficiency, we're able to do so much more. So I am all in with AI. I am slightly concerned about President Trump's dismissive attitude that there's nothing to worry about. I'm equally concerned with the White House's push for these AI data centers. They're two different things. I am relying on AI for sure, and I understand the need for the data centers. However, I do not see any need for a data center to be in a small town in New Jersey. The job creation is not enough to justify the environmental and infrastructure disruption that the data centers bring. So I think the governor should act. I think we need an absolute halt on all data center construction and development in New Jersey. There are plenty of places where these data centers could and should go. I have pointed out Oyster Creek. I realize that is in New Jersey, but you've got all the pipes there. You've got the water supply. It would be a perfect spot for a data center. And I mean, my goodness, it was a nuclear power plant. So a data center is not going to be as disruptive as that. But it should not be in a small town. Are you fighting this in your local community? And by the way, add warehouses to that too. 1-800-283-101.5 is the number. 649 is the time. Let's check in with Bob Williams, your fast driver.
7: Okay, Bill, the big story is on Route 80 in Morris County. Only the far left lane is open at exit 30 at Howard Boulevard. Nasty-looking crash involving a dump truck and an SUV. Looks like the dump truck was parked on the shoulder. The SUV slammed into the back, completely destroyed. Only the far left lane is open as the cleanup continues. The delays go way back past 5 to 8 miles past the Route 206 Byram area. Start thinking about your alternates if you haven't already. Route 46, Route 10, getting some extra traffic. Same deal with 206 southbound through Flanders. Route 15, the only good news is that 15 is not affected. If you can get over 15 and get into Route 80 that way, that is not affected by that accident. Eastbound side 80 by exit 30. Jersey Turnpike ramp at exit 7A. That earlier truck fire on the shoulder. Bob Williams, New Jersey Traffic North.
8: Adam Walsky, New Jersey Traffic South. There is still some construction on southbound 130 at Dunn's Mill Road in the left lane. You still have some road work westbound on 30 at Collingwood Circle. That's blocking the right lane. 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Traffic every 15 minutes from the D'Agostino Law Bite Back Traffic Desk. I'm Adam Walsky on New Jersey 101.5.
0: 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Here is your instant weather.
9: You know, it might be about time to dig out the shorts and flip on the AC again. Not only are temperatures on the rise, but we have some humidity building in through the rest of the week, too. Now, today is just fine. Temperatures this morning on either side of 60. Highs today, mid-70s. The wind will stay nice and light, and skies will be partly sunny. Tonight, things will turn pretty cloudy. It's going to feel a little bit sticky. Lows only fall into the lower 60s. And tomorrow morning, some damp weather. Spotty showers to start tomorrow, and then clouds will give way to sun. As our warm-up continues, highs will be near 80 tomorrow, and then summer-like, lower to mid-80s on Friday. Partly sunny and breezy. A cold front will deliver a line of late-day showers, and then we cool down for the weekend. Highs mainly in the 60s. That's still pleasant, and actually the weekend has trended dry. We were talking about some rain on Sunday, but that has exited the forecast. Looks to stay south of New Jersey, so that's good news. 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Right now, Margate is 63, Trenton 58, Hillsborough 55. 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
2: 657 on New Jersey 101.5. Good morning. I am Bill Spadia. I'm not trying to sound like a Luddite, that I'm anti-technology. I'm very much pro-technology. I will be very happy when my chatbot assistant Sloan can drive me to work. Like, I'm all into that. But what I am unhappy about is this push to wreck rural and suburban New Jersey. Now, this has been going on for many years. We were first stuck with the Mount Laurel decisions, which the legislature had an opportunity in the 90s to undo, and they failed to do it because the Republicans are just as complicit as the Democrats when it comes to overdevelopment. Look at Lakewood. And, you know, when so Republicans and Democrats both have sold you out. How many Republican senators are involved with the development of these data centers? How many of these data center developers are big contributors? How many of the developers of high density housing that are crushing your town are in bed with all these politicians? It's all a game, and we pay the bill. Let's go to Helen in North Jersey. Morning, Helen. How are you?
4: Good morning, Bill.
2: Morning.
4: Bill, in the Kingston-Princeton area,
2: yep,
4: there's a data center being developed. And typically, as usual, I've been here almost 45 years now, whenever there's a controversial community issue, the taxpaying residents are the last to fully
2: absolutely
4: know about it or be advised.
2: Right.
4: So my particular question to you now is, I'm trying to educate myself on this issue, and I'm politically aware. I know all the I's have been dotted and the T's have been crossed by the political class. I'm fully aware of that.
2: Yep.
4: But something came up recently where I read that the data center developers, mm-hmm, and the municipalities signed non-disclosure agreements.
2: Right.
4: And I want to know what the constitutional basis of that is.
2: I would like to see towns, and I put this out there to these local mayors, the mayors should be the ones bringing lawsuits against the data centers and, quite honestly, against any of the elected officials who are involved. Because if you look, like, you look at the NDA, typically what that means is the local politicians can't disclose information to the public. So the voting,
4: exactly,
2: public are the ones out of the loop. So I think these mayors should be refusing to do this. And I would love to see citizen groups popping up and suing the data centers and suing the towns. I mean, one of the reasons that the Mount Laurel decisions are still in place and still crushing our suburbs is because the developers end up suing the towns. And the town's like, well, what are we going to do? We're either going to spend hundreds of thousands of taxpayer dollars defending ourselves, or let's just cut the best deal we can. So I would like to see us turn that around the other way and maybe stop these towns from accepting it. Because if it's more expensive for them to defend themselves legally against angry citizens than it is to take the money from the developers, we might be able to slow the roll here. Because it is unfair, it is grotesque, and I wonder if it is legal or constitutional to hide things from the public, especially when it comes to water usage, energy usage, the noise pollution, the environmental impact. I mean, where are all these left-wing environmentalists now that we've got data centers? Nowhere to be seen. Nowhere to be seen. And right. And that's right. The problem. Anyway, Helen, thank you for chiming in on that. Appreciate you. I'll continue to fight. 1-800-283-101.5 is the number. Are you sick and tired of the warehouses, the data centers, and the overdevelopment of housing in your neighborhood? 1-800-283-101.5 is the number. 7 o'clock is the time. Actually, 7:01. Here's Eric Scott with your news.
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5: 58 degrees at 7:01. I'm Eric Scott, and former Lieutenant Governor Dale Caldwell intensifies his challenge to the investigation that led to his resignation. In an interview with CBS News, Caldwell denied the sexual harassment and ethics allegations and questioned how investigators reached their conclusions, arguing some allegations lacked any corroboration. Caldwell specifically disputes the finding that he made a sexual comment after a woman rejected his romantic advances, saying three other people who were present contradicted that account. Caldwell said he's exploring legal remedies, including action involving the state Civil Service Commission. New Jersey Congresswoman LaMonica McIver is expected to give birth any day now, as she continues to face prosecution from the Justice Department.
6: Back in August, an appeals court shot down attempts to dismiss criminal assault charges against McIver. The case stems from a May 2025 demonstration outside an ICE detention center in Newark, where several politicians clashed with officers. Prosecutors claim McIver allegedly hit federal agents in a scuffle as they were trying to detain Mayor Ross Baraka for trespassing. Charges against Baraka were later dropped. McIver maintained she was acting within her legislative duties but could face up to 17 years in prison if convicted. I'm Lizzie Radabali.
5: Highly decorated wrestler Anthony Knox says he wants to move forward as he begins his Rutgers career following controversy surrounding an altercation at the 2025 District 25 high school tournament. The NJSIAA ultimately stripped Knox of his state title. Knox told reporters his focus now is wrestling at Rutgers and pursuing his goal of becoming a four-time national champion. It's 7:02 on New Jersey 101.5. The weather's improving as we head towards the weekend. Dan will have the latest on that. First, New Jersey fast traffic.
7: Update on the horrible mess of traffic on Route 80 eastbound side this morning at exit 30. Crash involving a dump truck and an SUV. The dump truck was parked on the shoulder past exit 30. This SUV slammed into it at highway speed. The two right lanes are closed. Your delays go way back about 8 miles past the 206 merge. 206, 46, and Route 10 all getting a lot of extra traffic. If you're on 15, that is not affected. Try to get over to 15 southbound onto East 80. You got the turnpike southbound, exit 7A. That truck fire still being cleared from the shoulder. And Route 78 westbound side, the turnpike property by exit 14B, an accident being cleared. 25 to 30 minutes at the Hudson River crossings. Bob Williams, New Jersey traffic north.
8: Adam Walsky, New Jersey traffic south. Traffic starting to build up a bit on northbound 42, approaching 295, and you still have that construction on 30 westbound between Collingswood Circle and North Park Drive. That's blocking the right lane. And there is still road work on southbound 130 at Dunsmill Road, blocking the left lane. Traffic every 15 minutes on New Jersey 101.5.
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5: Now, New Jersey 101.5, instant weather.
7: It is a nice, peaceful morning across New Jersey. Temperatures on either side of 60 degrees at the moment, and it should be another beautiful day. Mixed cloud cover, we'll call it partly sunny. Mild high temperatures in the mid-70s, right above normal for this time of year. Clouds will thicken up this evening through the overnight hours. Might feel a little bit sticky overnight with lows in the lower 60s. And we push toward 80 tomorrow. Watch for spotty showers in the morning, then clouds give way to sunshine for the first day of October. Fast traffic and instant weather every 15 minutes on New Jersey 101.5.
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2: 709 on New Jersey 101.5. Good morning. I am Bill Spadia with you until 10 o'clock this morning. Talking Jersey, taking your calls. 1-800-283-101.5. I want to take your input on the AI data centers. They don't belong in our towns. It is unnecessary to have them in our towns. And don't buy this crap about beating China. We have so many more data centers in China, it's not even funny. We are beating China, actually. And the reality is that, you know, the president had his meeting with Xi Jinping last week. And, they're all buddies, sipping tea and hanging out with billionaires while the rest of us are paying $4 a gallon for gas and $7 a gallon of diesel. There's a separation. And, you know, the Republicans are realizing it too late that this all in with everything MAGA has completely blown up. Because there's a reason why the numbers are bad for Republicans right now, and that's because of simple things. It's Republicans that are lecturing us on why we have to just suck it up and take the data centers. It's Republicans, in New Jersey at least, who failed to act on Mount Laurel that is now crushing our towns with overdevelopment. It's Republicans that will shame you as an anti-Semite if you say anything about overdevelopment in Lakewood. As far as Democrats, they're laughing all the way to the polls. Democrats are now so emboldened that they're pushing communist policies. Think about this. The Republicans got so stupid and so arrogant, the Democrats are now walking away with victories like Mamdani in New York. Like this Anahila in Morris County. Morris County represented by a socialist in Congress. Who would have thought? You're about to get Rebecca Bennett as a member of Congress, and she seems like in the old days with computers, we had the dummy nodes where you had a main server and then it basically monitors that operated off this big box. It was the size of a closet, and the nodes couldn't operate without the main server. That she looks like that, just completely empty.

about how I didn't agree with the NATO response to the war in Ukraine. And I was accused of loving Putin. Remember that? I got calls from management upset about my position on the war in Ukraine. I will always fight these fights. My job was in jeopardy every day during COVID when I refused the masks and the shots and everything else. And I refused to buy in that somehow we were the vaccine information center. It was ridiculous. I wouldn't buy in. And I fought. And I jeopardized my job. And I'm not saying this to give myself a pat on the back. I'm just saying I'm a fighter. And if I'm ever accused of something, I'm going to fight you 10 times as hard. But Dale Caldwell just ups and quits. They accuse him of being harassing to young staffers, and he ups and quits? Come on, Dale. I don't know. Maybe there's something there. And I defended the guy. I've written two articles about this that you can actually see right on the website, nj1015.com/BillSpadia. I'm not going to take them down. I stand by my defense of him before he resigned. He was a coward to resign, but he did it. Now he thinks he's going to fight back and be some martyr and play the race card. Nobody cares, Dale. You're out. The governor absolutely schooled you. And by the way, the Republicans as well, because the Republicans in the state, all of them, some friends of mine, right away came out and said, Dale Caldwell should resign. And the reason is they calculated. They thought the controversy would be that the governor knew and the governor should have vetted him. So they ran on accusations that were so shallow and stupid because they thought they could catch the governor in a scandal. Mikey Sherrill, for whatever it's worth, outsmarted every one of you. Outsmarted every one of you. This is no John Corzine that we're dealing with here. This is a woman that has her sights set on something big. And if she plays her cards right, if this last battle with Caldwell is any indicator of how tough a fighter she is, she's going to be a tough opponent in 29 if she doesn't move on. She's going to be a tough opponent in 28 if she's put on the national ticket. So, you know, you better grow up, Republicans, because this was an embarrassing episode for you. Now, let's go back to the data centers. You got a Republican state senator in South Jersey silent on this, supportive of the data centers. A guy that wants to run for governor, a guy that was caught up in a real estate potential scandal that sparked a federal investigation. I don't even know where that investigation is or went. And now we find out that he's all in with the data centers. While you folks in Vineland who are living there, how many jobs are you going to get with this data center? How many permanent sustained jobs are you going to get? Or is this just one of those things you're just going to have to suck it up, pay higher energy bills, pay more for your water, deal with the traffic coming in and out, and get nothing for it? How many of you in Florham Park benefited from the hundreds of new housing units that came in when you had to spend millions of dollars on a new well and new fire trucks? How many of you in Lawrence Township are going to benefit when they put 800 units on the section of ETS that they're now selling off to developers? How many of you in Ocean County benefit from the fact that Lakewood-style overdevelopment is now coming to Manchester and surrounding towns, Tom's River, others? When do you get the benefit of all these big ideas? How many of you benefited from President Trump's gamble on warp speed? And now we see the spike in cancer and myocarditis, heart disease, all of these things. Unrelated? I don't think so. So at what point are New Jerseyans going to stand up and say, you know, we've been betrayed by Republicans, by Democrats, and we have a choice now. And I'm speaking to you if you are one of those Republicans that is sick and tired of the weakness of your party. And I'm speaking to you if you're a Democrat and you're sick and tired of the radicalism of your party. And I'm speaking to you if you're an independent, unaffiliated voter that is just so sick and tired of all of it. When are

0: we going to rise up and say, you know what? We've been betrayed. This is our state. It's our country. It's our community. We deserve better than pretty much every one of the politicians that are in there now. This is about people. And I'm going to leave you with this thought on this issue, that there are only two vehicles that you can use to take back this state, town, country, Republican or Democrat. That's it. That's how the laws are written. You're not going to change that. So you need to decide which party is going to be the easier one to dominate in a primary at the local level to start to oust these bums who are all complicit in the rising cost of living and the overdevelopment that's crushing our infrastructure. And make that decision and then get involved. 1-800-283-101.5 is the number. 718 is the time. Let's check in with Bob Williams in your fast traffic.
1: Okay, Bill, horrible traffic morning in Morris County, continuing eastbound side of Route 80 at exit 30. The two right lanes are closed. Crash involving a dump truck and an SUV from earlier this morning happened around 6 o'clock. And those delays, can you believe 60 to 90 minute delays, maybe more? Eastbound 80, only the left lane is open past exit 30. That really backs things up past the Stanhope and exit 25 area, 5 to 8 miles. Route 46, Route 10, Route 206, all with extra traffic. If you can, try Route 15. That is not affected down to Route 80. We've got a lot of traffic on 287 now with a separate crash by exit 22 at 202-206. And the western spur of the turnpike, a crash up by exit 18W. And the turnpike at exit 7A. It's a truck fire still on the shoulder. Not much of a delay at 7A. Bob Williams, New Jersey Traffic North.
2: Adam Walsky, New Jersey Traffic South. It's busy northbound 42 from Lower Landing Road up to 295. And on 55, you have some slowdowns northbound approaching 42. And we still have construction westbound on 30 by 130 in Pennsauken. 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Traffic every 15 minutes from the D'Agostino Law Bite Back Traffic Desk. I'm Adam Walsky on New Jersey 101.5.
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3: All right, current temperatures on this Wednesday morning range from 50 degrees to the north to 64. Along New Jersey's southern coast, skies are fairly clear and winds are light. Overall, a nice morning here, and it will be another nice day across New Jersey. We'll call it partly sunny and mild. Highs this afternoon in the mid-70s. That'll make it a few degrees warmer than yesterday. Now, clouds will start to filter into our sky this evening through the overnight, and I think it's going to feel a little bit stickier with some humidity in play here. Lows only fall into the lower 60s overnight. There is a rain chance for tomorrow morning. I think it'll just be some spotty showers, light brief stuff. And then clouds will give way to sun tomorrow. Our warming trend will continue with highs tomorrow near 80 degrees. And Friday, the warmest day of the week, summer-like. It's going to be October, by the way. Highs in the lower to mid-80s, partly sunny and breezy. A line of late-day showers looking likely on Friday. And then temperatures get knocked back to the 60s again for the weekend. 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
7: 726 on New Jersey 101.5. Good morning. I am Bill Spadia. So we're talking about overdevelopment and the fact that you've got these AI data centers popping up everywhere. I think there are 80 of them now in New Jersey, either functional or being built. And, you know, for the governor's part, she doesn't care. She's on a mission for higher office and has very little to do with what's going on here, which is why she strong-armed her lieutenant governor out of the way. But seeing how he collapsed so quickly, I understand why the Democrats did not want her moving up and let Caldwell be holding the incumbent ball in 2029, because he's just not a capable political leader, clearly. But it raises the question of how many more years we're going to have to suffer in New Jersey at the hands of woke Democrats and weak Republicans. Let's go to Janice in Bayonne. Morning, Janice. How are you?
8: Good morning, Bill. How are you?
7: Good. What do you want to say?
8: The reality is they're all in bed together. The biggest collapse in the Democratic Party was the offshore windmill that was nothing but bankrupt.
7: Yeah.
8: I'm sure that you have heard or you saw when during the General Assembly when Mamdani was with Trump. And, of course, you know, Mamdani was so happy because now he's going to get this development that he's, you know, aiming for. So, of course, he's taking his little win. Who do you think is going to get the contract for that?
7: That's right. Look, you're exactly right. And Janice, this is the problem that, you know, Trump is making friends with Mamdani. Now you saw him with Xi Jinping. And then add to the actions that were taken, Janice. Look at the hundreds of thousands of Chinese students that were allowed to stay in American universities. How many of them are connected to the Chinese Communist government and spies? Look at the fact that Taiwan didn't even come up in the aftermath of their billionaire tea event at the White House. And the MAGA cult continues to just apologize and defend it, basically, and get mad at guys like me for pointing out the obvious because they say, hey, you're going to suppress the Republican vote in November. No, I'm not. The stupid Republicans are going to suppress the Republican vote in November. I mean, you have a Republican. Look at Tom Kaine. Tom Kaine, who had, I thought, an excellent debate performance, you know, given his lackluster ability on the debate stage and speaking, but he did a great job. Here's the problem. He's now come full on with the New Jersey Republicans to oppose the Roxbury Detention Center. So now you've got Republicans like me who are saying, well, wait a minute. I've got the Democrat opposed to the detention center, and now the Republican opposed to it. Who speaks for me wanting actual deportations of illegal aliens? That's the problem, Janice. They Kaine did this last time and made the race closer than it needed to be when he went full on with the abortion crowd and was afraid to even talk about the pregnancy resource centers and all these other things that are really a more moderate stance. So, Janice, where do you go from here as a voter?
8: As a voter, unfortunately, you have to take the lesser of what you believe is the evil.
7: Yeah. Aren't you sick of the lesser of two evils?
8: I know. I'm so beyond.
7: Yeah.
8: I mean, not one that's going to line their own pockets.
7: Yeah.
8: And take care of friends, because it's happening locally, county, state, and federal. It's quite alarming at this level.
7: Yeah.
8: Is beyond. I can tell you, going back to the migrant crisis, I used to travel out to JFK Airport trying to find a hotel. Finally, about 1 week later, it came out that I think it was the Marriott in JFK, the brand, ended up suing the franchisee because of how many migrants and how much they were getting paid.
7: Yeah.
8: I'm trying to go to work to pay for this,
7: right.
8: And now you want me to stay here at this luxury hotel?
7: Yeah.
8: Come on.
7: Yeah.
8: This is insanity.
7: It's happening everywhere, Janice. You're not wrong. All right, thanks for calling. Appreciate you. Have a great rest of your day. Be careful. The roadways are dangerous today. This Route 80 crash is outrageous. I just saw a picture of the dump truck, but Bob Williams will have more coming up in traffic. Right now, though, it's 7:30. Let's check in with Eric Scott in your news.
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9: 58 degrees at 7:31. I'm Eric Scott. Trump administration has abandoned plans to establish an immigrant detention center at Joint Base McGuire. That, according to the Government Accountability Office, the proposal had called for using the South Jersey military installation to house immigrants in federal custody. Students at Aura Elementary School in Elk Township in South Jersey are learning remotely because of a flea infestation at the Gloucester County School. Fleas were initially discovered in the school's media center, prompting emergency pesticide treatment and cleaning. Students were relocated before the district switched to remote instruction. The building has undergone treatment and deep cleaning, but there's no firm timetable for students to return. Paramount, New Jersey, and 11 other states are now rejecting calls from New Jersey U.S. Senator Cory Booker for a deeper review of that deal.
10: The states led by California sued to block Paramount's massive merger with Warner Brothers Discovery, but recently reached a deal allowing it to move forward. The two companies in 12 states are now asking a federal judge to approve their antitrust settlement, rejecting New Jersey Senator Cory Booker's call for a deeper public interest review first. He and other critics have concerns about several issues, including jobs and a lack of competition. The companies and states are supporting the deal's penalties and five-year term. Booker and outside groups are calling its terms too weak. I'm Daniel Martindale.
9: 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As we get an update of the RU Insurance Business Report, U.S. employers posted fewer job openings in August, but the American labor market remains resilient in the face of higher energy costs caused by the fighting with Iran. Job openings came in below what forecasters had expected. The number of people quitting their jobs, a sign of confidence in their prospects, was little changed in August. In business, anything can happen. Be ready with RU Insurance. 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
11: Busy morning accident on 287 now northbound by exit 22 for Route 202-206. Right lane is closed. You're backed up north of the merge with Route 202-206 back by Bridgewater. Update Route 80, really no change. Still the two right lanes are closed. A horrible looking accident there by exit 30 involving a dump truck and an SUV. Delays go back 8 miles. That's about a 90-minute delay getting through there. Route 15 is now backed up. All the alternates getting a lot of extra traffic, including 10, 46, and Route 206. Hudson River Crossings, it's about 35 to 40. GW Bridge, Lincoln and Holland Tunnels, 25 to 35-minute delays. Turnpike eastbound side, Newark Bay Extension, 14A, an accident on the shoulder. Bob Williams, New Jersey Traffic North.
12: Adam Walsky, New Jersey traffic south. It is slow on westbound 70 at 73 in Evesham. That's an accident taking out the right lane. Slow on northbound 42 approaching 295. And you have delays on northbound 55 out of Deptford up to Route 42. Traffic every 15 minutes on New Jersey 101.5.
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14: From the Townscore Weather Now Network, our big weather headline this week, nice weather and a big warm-up. There are a couple chances for raindrops coming up, but they should be brief and light. Partly sunny and mild today, highs reaching into the mid-70s. Tonight, clouds will thicken up and it might feel a bit sticky. Lows only fall into the lower 60s. Spotty showers possible tomorrow morning, and then clouds will give way to sun. As our warm-up continues, highs near 80 will be in the 80s on Friday with some late-day showers. I'm Chief Meteorologist Dan Zarrow.
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7: On New Jersey 101.5. Good morning. I am Bill Spadia with you till 10 o'clock this morning. Talking Jersey, taking your calls, 1-800-283-101.5. So I want to move the conversation back to something I had talked about earlier, what we're doing to support the community of disabled people across New Jersey, impacting about 1 in 4 New Jerseyans when you take into account families, et cetera. More than 1 million people in New Jersey have a disability. Think about that, how high that number is. And there are some simple things that can be done. You know, one thing we talk about is some of the horrible conditions in some of the group homes around this state. And this is not to single out any particular provider, but just to say we all saw what happened in 2017 with the death of Billy Cray, and no solid answers about what happened and why he was found dead in a closet. And now there's a law, Billy Cray's law, that has yet to be passed. I mean, here we are 9 years later, and we're still fighting to get accountability in these group homes. I want to go to Yana in Middlesex. She is from a group called Also Human. Good morning, Yana. How are you?
16: Good morning, Bill. Thank you so much for having us back. This is Yana from AlsoHuman.org. And thank you so much for paying a tribute to Billy Cray, the namesake after the Choice of Cameras bill that has been in the works for almost a decade. So imagine that, a mother who had lost her son and has no answers for 9 years begging for an ordinary tool that most of us utilize everywhere we go, be it in business or at home. So thank you so much for having me on. Right off the bat, I want to say that there are three bills that we are advocating for. They are as follows: Choice of Cameras Bill, named after Billy Cray; the Independent Justice Center Bill, modeled after the New York Justice Center; and the Fair Ratio Bill. And if you would allow me to expand a little bit on each bill, it would be my pleasure to share.
7: Yeah, I want you to let's focus first on Billy Cray, because this seems to be very simple. And what I want to understand from you, Jan, is who is opposing having a camera in a group setting in a common area that at least would give us some idea if someone has done something wrong or if someone's accused of doing something wrong to be exonerated? Who's opposing this?
16: The opposition mostly comes from the provider lobbying groups, as well as some providers. It is important to note that there are excellent providers in our state, some of which, about one-third, have self-elected to install cameras in their programs, be it in residential settings, day programs, or vehicles. For example, one such provider is New Concepts for Living, based in North Jersey, out of Paramus. They run an excellent program, and they're proud to say that there are cameras everywhere within, as I mentioned, in their homes, in their day programs, and on their vans, because it is so critical to make sure that those who are most vulnerable are protected. Bill, everywhere you go, including residential settings, in 2026, there are cameras not only protecting individuals, but also ensuring that should something happen, there will be justice. Presently, the only cases that we hear of abuse and neglect, injuries and deaths, are those cases where the abuse and harm was caught on camera footage. Think about that. You never hear about the cases that have no video footage accompanying the incident. So it is critically important, especially for those individuals who are unable to speak and protect themselves, cry out for help, or corroborate what had transpired to be protected in a way.
7: So when is this going to be? Is it going through committee now? I mean, it's been 9 years. I know this has come up a few times, and it never moves. What's the next step for this bill?
16: On September 14th, this bill was heard in committee in the Assembly.
7: Okay.
16: The interesting point to point out here is this was a hearing without a vote. So for some reason, once again, this community is unlike any other. And yet we do appreciate the opportunity to come out to testify in support of the bill. And so we're very grateful to the Assemblyman Stanley, the chair of the committee, who have finally put up this bill on the agenda to be discussed. And what was most moving is that advocates in support of this bill had shown up from every corner of our state. We had an incredible showing, testimonies, basically.
7: So, Jana, is it going to move to the floor? Are they going to actually vote on it? Or is this another example of theater in Trenton?
16: Bill, this is where you come in. We need the public support. So anybody who's driving on their way to work right now, please go to alsohuman.org or to our webpage. We have directions on precisely how to get this done.
7: I love it.
16: Is crucial that our listeners, your listeners, reach out to their legislators and to the committee members and ask them to please finally.
7: I will link this. I'm going to put an article up on the website today, and I'm going to ask producer Thomas to make sure in that article we link to alsohuman.org so people can take action. Now, let me ask you this. You have a rally coming up. When's the rally?
16: The rally is on October 5th. Please show up. It will be in Trenton in front of the State House. First 20 participants get a free shirt from alsohuman.org. We hope we will have many, many more than 20. You don't have to have a disability to support this bill, to support this legislation. at any given moment, you yourself or your loved one could become disabled. And
7: that's
16: even
7: right.
16: if not, if you're the lucky one who doesn't,
7: right.
16: please be compassionate.
7: So, Yana,
16: you're compassionate to animal rights.
7: Yana, yes. Yeah, you're exactly right. We treat animals better than humans in some cases across the state in this country. It is a terrible disservice to the disabled community that we have not seen this movement over 9 years. It's so aggravating to me. So we're going to push. I'm in it. I know there are other bills, but I'm out of time, and I want today to focus on Billy Craig's law because I want a pinpoint focus to get this done. The ratio bill I'd like to talk to you about after the rally, because it's a very important point that I've had these conversations with Paul Aronson and other stakeholders in this space. And I believe we can get movement on the ratio bill. And it's a complex issue. I want to focus on right now. The rally is on the 5th at what time?
16: 11 o'clock sharp, from 11 to 12:30.
7: Right.
16: Bill, you have a line of advocates on hold right now waiting to speak to you about this. Please put them through. They have been waiting to go public with this. We need the public support. So if
7: all
16: you
7: right.
16: could allow, please, for them to dial
7: Yana,
16: in, we would greatly appreciate it.
7: You know where I stand on this. I am 100% with you and all of the families in the disabled community that deserve advocacy, that deserve the base level of respect that they are not getting in so many cases. So I am here to fight. As long as I have a mic, you will have a voice, and we are going to get this done. Yana, let's stay in touch. I'd like to have you on again next week after the rally and talk about some of the other bills that are coming up. Okay?
16: Thank you, Bill.
7: You got it. All right, that is Yana with alsohuman.org. All right, Mary, Eileen, you guys are waiting patiently. I'm going to put you on right after traffic and weather, but I want to say to you out there, if you are a member of the disabled community, if you are a parent of a disabled adult child and you want to have your voice heard, this is the opportunity. 1-800-283-101.5 is the number. 7:48 is the time. Let's check in with Bob Williams through fast traffic.
11: All right, Bill, amazingly busy this morning on Route 80 eastbound side. A horrible crash by exit 30 at Mount Arlington. 8 mile delays behind that. Only the far left lane is open. All the local roads, 4610 and 206, a mess there. Roxbury and Randolph areas down toward Mount Olive. On 287, a crash still affecting Route 287 northbound by Route 78. That's about a 4 mile backup. At least one lane is closed right by 78. Eastbound 78 lane closures on the ramp at exit 29 for 287. And those delays go back past exit 24. Garden State Parkway, crash on the shoulder by exit 136. The turnpike slow at exit 12 up to exit 14. And the Hudson River Crossing still about 30 minutes at the GW Bridge, Lincoln and Holland Tunnels. Bob Williams, New Jersey Traffic North.
12: Adam Walski, New Jersey Traffic South, still working on that accident in Evesham on westbound 70 at 73. That's blocking the right lane. Slow on 295 southbound approaching 42 and delays on 42 northbound approaching 295. 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Traffic every 15 minutes from the D'Agostino Law Bite Back Traffic Desk. I'm Adam Walski on New Jersey 101.5.
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17: Once again, I'm calling today partly sunny. The early part of the day looks brighter than later on. It's going to be a nice day for us here. Temperatures this morning on either side of 60, and we're going to see mid-70s this afternoon. I love temperatures in the 70s, so should be a really nice day for us. Certainly on the warm side, especially if we do get some good peaks of sun. Now, clouds will roll in this evening through tonight, and humidity is going to be on the rise too. So it might feel a little bit muggy tonight as we only drop to the lower 60s. And then tomorrow morning, some spotty showers are possible. So tomorrow morning's commute might need the windshield wipers for a little bit. Tomorrow, clouds will give way to sunshine as our warm-up continues. Highs near 80. Friday, lower to mid-80s. Truly summer-like there. Partly sunny and breezy. Some late-day showers expected Friday. And then this weekend turns cooler, but it'll still be pleasant. Mainly in the 60s, we were watching a chance for rain on Sunday, but that looks to be diving south of New Jersey now. 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Right now, Surf City is 62, Mahwah 57, and Piscataway 54. 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
7: .757 on New Jersey 101.5. Good morning. I am Bill Spadia with you till 10 o'clock this morning. Talking Jersey, taking your calls, 1-800-283-101.5. So we're talking about the disabled community and some of the bills that are being pushed forward, specifically talking about group homes. Let's go to Mary in Haddonfield. Morning, Mary. How are you?
21: Hey, good morning, Bill. Thank you so much for having me and for bringing attention to this crucial issue in New Jersey. On behalf of all of the parent advocates, I just want to thank you from the bottom of our hearts.
7: Well, of course.
21: It means so much. So, yeah, the rally, October 5th, 11 a.m.

0: we really need everyone to come out. I just wanted to say, as the mom of two sons with autism, one of whom is an adult living at a group home, we have witnessed really horrific abuse, unspeakable things have happened to my child, and he cannot tell me. He doesn't have a voice.
1: That's right.
0: You know, he's nonverbal. So unfortunately, he can't tell us who did this to him. How did this happen? You know, when did this happen? With cameras in common areas, we would have answers. He has a private bedroom. I would also be allowed to install a camera in a private bedroom. We are not allowed to do any of that right now. So we have no answers for my son.
1: Well, and Mary, you just hit on a very important point. One of the ways that the group homes are pushing back is they're talking about privacy. But when you're talking about a volunteer, and you're not being forced to do it. You are saying,
0: correct,
1: we want this to protect.
0: That's right.
1: I mean, I have cameras all over my house. Like, it's
0: same.
1: Of course.
0: Yeah.
1: It doesn't make sense. This is just them pushing back because they don't want to spend the money. And that speaks to a little more to the ratio bill that's out there about how much they should be spending on patients and residents.
0: Exactly.
1: Right?
0: So my son has the highest level, of funding that an individual could receive from New Jersey Division of Developmental Disabilities. He is at a tier E with an acuity. It's over $575,000 a year of taxpayer dollars, Bill. So how can we not afford a camera? I offered to pay for the camera in his bedroom myself.
1: Well,
0: and I was told no.
1: You know what it is, Mary? It's right. You were told no because they don't want the parents involved. This is the problem with these group homes.
0: That's
1: and
0: correct.
1: This is why, on one hand, you need the ratio bill. On the other hand, we need to empower parents who want self-directed care and don't want to have the group home involved. Thing is, we just uncovered, just working with this, I interviewed someone from the Foundation for Government Accountability, and she said New Jersey is not audited Medicare providers in 5 years, some
0: that's
1: in
0: correct,
1: 12
0: Bill.
1: Years. So imagine, we're not auditing the providers. What's going on in these group homes? Who's auditing them?
0: So I'm also a licensed clinical social worker. So I can tell you, as a professional who has worked as a clinician in group homes for youth and adolescents, they are not being audited. They are not being held accountable. I have witnessed youth being abused, where I've had to call and report it myself, you know, as a social worker. Of course, I'm a mandated reporter. And so I've had to call so many times to report abuse and neglect that I have become aware of, or I have personally witnessed.
1: It's
0: outrageous.
1: I would like to get your contact information. I'm put you on hold. I'd like to have you on my streaming show and explore this further. Okay, Mary, hang on one second.
0: I would love that. Thanks,
1: awesome.
0: Bill.
1: Kyle's going to get your info. Tom, Eileen, John, Alex, everybody hang in there. It's 8 o'clock. Here's Eric Scott with your news.
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3: It is 58 degrees at 8:01. I'm Eric Scott. Former Lieutenant Governor Dale Colwell is escalating his challenge to the investigation that prompted Governor Sherrill to demand he resign. In a document titled 10 Reasons the Caldwell Findings Are Untrue, Caldwell disputes allegations of sexual harassment and ethics violations and says he is considering his legal options. New Jersey residents who still need help applying for property tax relief can get assistance with programs including Anchor, Stay NJ, and Senior Freeze. The deadline to apply is November 2nd. The Sherrill administration is laying out a plan for more housing in New Jersey.
4: Governor Mikey Sherrill announced a five-part strategy to speed up the building of housing around the state and lower prices. Sherrill's Housing Governing Council is proposing to introduce a shot clock of sorts on permit applications to speed up that part of the process and start a new tax credit auction to generate money for affordable housing. The governor says the council's goal is to double housing production from 20,000 to 40,000 on state-owned land, focusing on building them where people want to live and work, and partnering with local governments to also weed out any unfair housing practices that may lead to rent increases. Levon Putney, New Jersey, 101.5 News.
3: New Jersey is trying to prevent the Sheraton Atlantic City Convention Center Hotel from closing. Governor Mikey Sherrill says the state is talking with hotel owners as they have demanded a buyout from the state or they'll shut down in December. Police are trying to determine how a man's body ended up along a busy road in Burlington Township. Witnesses suspect a hit and run, but authorities haven't determined how the 41-year-old man died. It's 8:02 on New Jersey 101.5. Nicer weather heading into the weekend. Dan with the details in a moment. First, New Jersey fast traffic.
5: Horrible traffic, probably one of the worst mornings in recent memory on Route 80 eastbound side to exit 30. That's an accident, dump truck and an SUV. Only the far left lane is open. It's about a 15-mile delay, and that translates into a 90-minute commute eastbound side delay in toward exit 30. All the surrounding roads, Route 46, Route 10, 206, extra traffic, and so is Route 15. That's also backed up about 3 miles into 80. 287 northbound side accident, still right lane at exit 22 just north of Route 78. That fouls up Route 78 both ways in and out of the 287 interchange. Parkway northbound accident on the shoulder coming in toward exit 136. Route 1 south with an accident at Gill Lane at Woodbridge. The shoulder is blocked. And Hudson River Crossing, still about 35 to 40. GW Bridge, better at the Lincoln or Holland Tunnels. Bob Williams, New Jersey traffic north.
6: Adam Walsky, New Jersey traffic south. Accident cleared in Evesham, westbound 70 at 73. It is slow on southbound 295, approaching 42, and very slow leaving New Jersey across the Ben Franklin Bridge. New Jersey traffic and weather brought to you by Route 130 Chrysler Dodge Jeep Ram. The drive into fall sales event going on now. 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Traffic every 15 minutes on New Jersey 101.5.
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3: 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Now, New Jersey 101.5, instant weather.
8: Overall, today's weather looks similar to yesterday's. Dry and pleasant with mixed cloud cover. Temperatures will probably just end up a few degrees warmer this afternoon. We'll put highs in the mid-70s, and I'll call it partly sunny. Turning cloudy tonight and a little bit sticky as humidity will be on the rise. Lows in the lower 60s. And tomorrow, spotty showers in the morning, then clouds give way to sun. Our warm-up continues with highs tomorrow near 80 degrees. Fast traffic and instant weather every 15 minutes on New Jersey 101.5.
3: Stone Harbor is 63, Hoboken 61, Lakewood is 57 degrees. Breaking news whenever it happens. 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
1: We are talking about families of disabled adult kids and the situation in our group homes. Got a lot of parents that want to weigh in on what needs to be done in New Jersey to protect our disabled citizens. 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All that coming up.
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3: 810 on New Jersey 101.5. I am Bill Spadia. Good morning. We are talking with family members of those intellectually and developmentally disabled, in many cases adult kids, in some cases young children. But either way, families face the same crisis as the kids get older. And you know, as you heard Mary, the mom before, talking about her child and the amount of money that the taxpayers are paying. And, you know, where's this money going? Who's profiting off this? Because we're not getting, in many cases, the basic needs that these residents, especially in the group homes, need. And there are multiple barriers that are put up for families that want self-directed care. Crystal, Eileen, I'm going to get to you in 1 second. I just want to check in with Assemblyman Alex Zawicki. Alex has been at the forefront of this, and I've got to give him a lot of credit. You know, I'm tough on politicians and Republicans in particular because I want them to be stronger and tougher and better. But I have to say, Alex Zawicki, one of the good guys, he has been tough enough to continue to fight and advocate on behalf of disabled families. Alex, good morning.
4: Hey, good morning, Bill, and I appreciate those comments.
3: Yeah, I mean it, Alex. You've dug in on this. This is not one of these issues where you get a lot of headlines. It's not what you'd call the sexy issues that raise you a lot of donor money. It's like you're doing the hard work. This is the back of the house stuff that needs to get done. So tell me first about Billy Cray's law and just your thoughts on this

0: direct care is zero. It's 0%. In nursing homes, it's 90%, for example. Mm-hmm. So, you know, this bill says that 70% of all of the taxpayer money that goes to individuals has to go to their direct care to ensure that what they're supposed to be doing is being done to benefit that individual. We think it's a fair number. As I mentioned, it's lower than nursing homes. It still gives 30% for things like investment in new homes, which we desperately need.
1: Yeah.
0: We absolutely need more of these facilities. But it's a common sense bill, again, that says, hey, at least 70% of this taxpayer money you're getting to run these businesses needs to go directly to the individuals that you're supposed to be caring for.
1: How are you doing on co-sponsors, just specifically on the ratio bill? I agree with you. It's common sense. I mean, there are some Democrats out there who are not full on with the radicals, where they're just kind of normal Democrats, right? Like Marissa Sweeney, Heather Simmons. I mean, there are some Democrats out there that I think would be agreeable to a bill like this. Have you talked to them, and is there any appetite on the other side of the aisle?
0: I work with both of them on several bills. These three bills that we talked about today, the Billy Craze Law, the Justice Center Bill, and the Direct Care Ratio Bill, are all bipartisan. All have prime sponsors on both sides of the aisle, as well as numerous co-sponsors on both sides of the aisle. So there's no question it's bipartisan. And you mentioned about the hearing that occurred for Billy Craze Law last mm-hmm. month, which mm-hmm. I was at and I testified at. You had the entire committee in unison about the importance of that bill. And it came across very bipartisan to me in terms of the committee and their support for the bill.
1: Do you think it passes? Can we get it on the floor? What do we need to do? How can I help? I mean, it's frustrating. 9 years.
0: To answer your question, yes, I do think it can get to the floor. I'm very optimistic that it will move. It needs to get a hearing with a vote. When I testified, I'd asked the committee to let's move on that quickly. I'm optimistic that that will happen. And again, I think it will get to the floor, and I think it'll pass unanimously. What we need to do is, I think it was Yana who I'm a big fan of, and
1: she's great.
0: Been out front with all the other advocates on this. We need this. We need to keep the foot on the gas on keeping attention on this. I think what's helped move it in the last year is exactly that. They've been waiting for somebody and a group of folks to kind of take up the torch with them. Certainly I am. You mentioned Paul Aronson, who's just a terrific guy.
1: Yeah, he is. Great guy.
0: Has been, who's been out there as well. And we've just got to keep doing that. And the more we bring attention to it, the better the chances of it moving.
1: Yeah, well, we're going to keep shouting from the rooftops, Alex. And I know you and I will be talking soon on ONNJ and others. And I think, we just need to continue the conversation. So if there's any Democrats that you think I should be highlighting, let me know. And let's continue to talk this through. And let's get this done, hopefully, in the next month. Thank you, Alex. Appreciate the time.
0: Yeah. Will do. Thanks, Bill.
1: You got it. That is Alex Sawicki. He is a member of the Assembly, Ocean County. And as I said earlier, one of the good guys. Like, this is not the kind of thing that is you do for ratings or donors. I mean, this is the work that has to get done. You know, this is somebody when before the restaurant opens and the Michelin star chef can get in there and do his magic, somebody's got to clean the place. And nobody gives credit to the guy that's actually scrubbing the pots and cleaning the floors, et cetera. But that's the back of the house work that has to get done before the brilliance can commence. And I say that as an example to say there are some things that go on in Trenton that, man, it's not easy. And it is on the ugly side. And you get a lot of pushback. And there are a lot of lobbyists. And these group homes certainly have their lobbyists. And they've got more money than the mom who's trying to care for a disabled son who's in his 30s. But this is our opportunity as a group of people who care about the future and care about these families that are struggling to have our collective voice heard and fight like hell to get these guys in Trenton to take a listen to what Alex Sawicki is talking about and get these bills passed. Pass Billy Craze Law, period, end of sentence. There should be no more discussion about this. This is not about privacy. This is about protecting the disabled community. This is about holding providers accountable. Pass the ratio bill. Force these providers to spend the money on making the lives easier for the families and the individuals who are suffering.

0: This is a no-brainer. Everyone in Trenton should get behind this. Both these bills should be passed in the next month. No reason to not get this done immediately, if not sooner. Crystal, Eileen, you'll be first on the other side. If you've got a disabled family member and you want to talk about this, my lines are open for you. 1-800-283-101.5. Right now it's 818. Here's your fast traffic with Bob Williams.
1: All right, Bill, still a big mess on Route 80. No change. Only the left lane is open eastbound by exit 30. That crash involving a dump truck and an SUV. It's about a 12-mile delay and about a 90-minute wait to get through that accident scene. All of the other roads in the area have heard from several listeners. Route 10, Route 46, taking you a lot of extra time east of Ledgewood on down toward the 287 merge. Route 206 and Route 15 also very slow. 287, still that crash being cleared northbound by Route 78, still causing some backups. 280 westbound. Broken down vehicle right lane at Newark at exit 14. Hudson River Crossings, 40 minutes. GW Bridge, better at the Lincoln or Holland Tunnels. And Route 1 southbound by Gill Lane, an accident still being cleared. Bob Williams, New Jersey Traffic North.
2: Adam Walsky, New Jersey Traffic South. Very slow on northbound 29 between 295 and Route 1. You also have delays leaving New Jersey across the Ben Franklin Bridge. 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Traffic every 15 minutes from the D'Agostino Law Bite Back Traffic Desk. I'm Adam Walsky on New Jersey 101.5.
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3: For the first time in a while, I am happy to report there are no weather watches, warnings, or advisories posted for New Jersey this morning. Everything's nice and calm, and that will be the case throughout today. Partly sunny skies, mild high temperatures in the mid-70s this afternoon, and it's only going to get warmer as we start October. So tonight's going to turn cloudy. Lows only fall into the lower 60s. Now, one little wrinkle. Tomorrow morning, we could see some spotty showers come through. A couple hours of damp weather. I'm not even going to call it wet. Maybe a tenth of an inch of total rainfall, if that. Clouds are going to give way to sun tomorrow as we pop to near 80 degrees. Friday, how about lower to mid-80s? That's definitely warm. Partly sunny and breezy. Watch for a line of late-day showers Friday. That'll be late afternoon through the evening time on Friday. 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Right now, Barnegat Light is 62, Parsippany 55, Old Bridge 56. From the Earth Treasures Fine Jewelers Weather Desk, I'm Chief Meteorologist Dan Zarrow.
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0: A26 on New Jersey 101.5. Let's jump right into it. We're talking to families of those who are developmentally and intellectually disabled and what they need from the state of New Jersey. Let's start in Toms River with Martha, who is Billy Cray's mom. Martha, how are you doing?
5: Good morning, Bill.
0: It's been a while.
5: Thank you so much.
0: Oh, of course. How are you doing?
5: I'm doing.
0: Yeah?
5: I'm doing. Do what I can do each day in helping families with loved ones with developmental disabilities who send me pictures of horrific bruises, open heads, and you know, that's what I'm going to be doing for the rest of my life. This bill, A2705, it's not about my son's name. This bill is designed to protect all of the disabled who are living in group homes still.
0: Yeah.
5: And it's painful listening to the family members
0: speak. I know.
5: This is a bipartisan bill, and you know, it used to be just Eileen Rivera and I, but we have also Human, we also have Urgency Now, we have a huge grassroots movement going on, and I'm urging everybody who's listening, please, please come to Trenton on October 5th at 11. And even if you don't have a special needs child, please support this bill. And this bill needs a vote from the Assembly Health and Infrastructure Committee.
6: Well, really, it does, Martha. And I just want to say to you, you know, you hear me talk about my friend Tommy Houdanish, who lost his son, Nicholas, and now has turned it into an amazing foundation. You lost your son, and you've turned this into a nine-year life commitment of advocacy on behalf of other parents of disabled kids. And I want to thank you for not crumbling. I want to thank you for not hiding. I want to thank you for standing up. It's impressive.
5: Well, thank you for being the voice for our disabled.
6: Well,
5: you know,
6: I'm here for you, Martha. Yeah. I'm here for you.
5: Thank you so much. And I'm going to let other family members get on. I know that they've been holding.
6: Yeah.
5: So thank you for being that voice, Bill.
6: Thank you, Martha. God bless you. Praying for you. Let's get this done in the next few weeks. We're going to fight like hell. Thank you, Martha. You take care. That is Martha Cray, mom of Billy Cray, who the law is named after. Let's go to Crystal in Manalapan. Hey, Crystal, got about a minute. Morning.
7: Hi, good morning, Bill. Thank you for having me.
6: Of course.
7: I just want to highlight again what Martha said, how you put this to the forefront, and it's something that you're constantly talking about. I've had Mr. Paul Aronson at multiple IEP meetings. We're in Manalapan. My son, at the time, was 4 years old. He came with a layer of skin missing off his arm that was under the supervision of a one-on-one. I was told that it was rug burn. I was told that it might have been the metal on the bus. After they went further investigating, they denied it all happening. They pushed him out. He's currently now 6. It's been 2 years of advocating. I do have 2 typical daughters that watch this front row and center and are still in this district. And Mr. Brother being in school with, you know, his peers and with my other children. And he's in an MD program currently. They said that he has no behaviors. Manalapan tried to claim that these were all self-injurious behaviors. My son has outside therapist who had no data on the self-injurious behaviors.
6: They cover themselves. That's the challenge, Crystal. That's why these providers need to be audited and investigated, and that's why we need to pass this Billy Cray's law and the ratio bill. Crystal, I'm going to put you on hold. I'd like to get your contact info and continue this conversation because you sound like someone who's got a lot more to share as well. God bless you. I'm praying for your son. I'm praying for you and your family.
7: Thank you so much.
6: Thank you for calling, Crystal. Hang on the line real quick. We're going to get your information. All right, Eileen, David, hang in there. You guys will come on after the news and after the Hate-O-Meter, which is coming up next at 8:40. Right now it's 8:31. Eric Scott with you.
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8: It is 58 degrees at 8:31. Republican Assemblywoman Vicki Flynn calling on Governor Sherrill to release the interview memos, notes, and supporting documents behind the Caldwell investigation. Flynn argues Democrats demanded similar disclosure from the Christie administration's Bridgegate investigation, and the same standard should apply now. If Sherrill refuses, Flynn wants lawmakers to subpoena those documents. The ACLU threatening to sue over an Ocean County voter challenge that targets Democratic and unaffiliated voters in the town of Bayhead. Election officials say they're simply investigating residency questions. A 23-year-old Red Bank man accused of walking through the unlocked front door of a home in Little Silver and entering an upstairs bedroom naked from the waist down. The prosecutor says the man exposed himself to a juvenile before the girl's family was alerted. The homeowner restrained the man on the front lawn until police got there. An Atlantic County dad admitting to sexually abusing 2 of his children and selling cocaine.
9: According to Atlantic County prosecutors, 44-year-old Roberto Perez Solis pleaded guilty in Superior Court to sexual assault, drug distribution, and terroristic threats. The Pleasantville man's now adult children came forward to police last year to report abuse that happened a decade ago when they were under 13 years old. Perez Solis faces 12 years in prison and must register as a sex offender for life. Rick Rickman, New Jersey, 101.5 News.
8: 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Amid the ongoing Iran war, the Conference Board says its Consumer Confidence Index tumbled to the lowest level since April 2014, even below the lowest level reached during the pandemic. 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
10: On Route 1, southbound side, very slow. Coming into Route 18 out of Highland Park. Looks like an accident there. 18 northbound, very slow from the turnpike up toward Route 1. No change on Route 80. Multiple mile delays with that horrible crash by exit 30 this morning in Mount Arlington. Two right lanes are closed. Delays go back to exit 25. About 10 miles. Going to cost you about an hour to get through there. 206 solid south of Route 80 down to Flanders. Likewise, Route 10, Route 46, costing you extra time. 15's got some traffic into Route 80. And 287 southbound heavy on to Route 24, Hudson River Crossing, still 35 to 40, GW Bridge, Lincoln and Holland Tunnels, 25 to 30, Bob Williams, New Jersey Traffic North.
11: Adam Walsky, New Jersey Traffic South, still very slow on northbound 29 from 295 up to Route 1. You have delays leaving New Jersey across the Ben Franklin Bridge. And New Jersey Traffic and Weather brought to you by Earth Treasures. 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Traffic every 15 minutes on New Jersey 101.5.
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13: From the Town Square Weather Now Network, our big weather headline this week, nice weather and a big warm-up. There are a couple chances for raindrops coming up, but they should be brief and light. Partly sunny and mild today, highs reaching into the mid-70s. Tonight, clouds will thicken up and it might feel a bit sticky. Lows only fall into the lower 60s. Spotty showers possible tomorrow morning, and then clouds will give way to sun. As our warm-up continues, highs near 80 will be in the 80s on Friday with some late-day showers. I'm Chief Meteorologist Dan Zarrow.
4: From Chief Meteorologist Dan Zarrow's weather to traffic that explains what's happening, a powerful local newsroom and conversations you actually care about, New Jersey 101.5 keeps you informed, entertained, and connected all day long.
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0: Favorite time of the week. It's 8:41. All right, everybody hang in there. If you're on hold, we are in the middle of a very serious conversation, but I have to say, this time comes every week, and it is that time of the week again for the Hate-O-Meter. I want you to know it is brought to you by our friends at JerseyHired.com. If you hate your job as much as some of the people you're about to hear hate me, it is time for you to go to JerseyHired.com and find that next local job. Eric, you ready for this one?
1: I enjoyed this one.
0: You know, I noticed you smiling as you came back in, and I thought, this must have been a particularly interesting Hate-O-Meter. And producer Thomas was, Thomas, you had kind of a little bit of pride on your face today when you showed me the notes.
2: Today, it was a weird Hate-O-Meter day. These aren't necessarily the best of the best comments, but they're good, and it's a weird hate comment.
0: It took
2: day.
0: A bit of a twist today, I think. Yeah, let's jump right in. What do we got for the first one?
2: This first one here is from Sum18, a.k.a. Tomorrow's Headlines on X.
0: All right, let's hear it.
1: Ill, either you are a Kremlin agent or a moron.
0: A Kremlin agent? That must have been a response to my article about the Ukraine war.
3: Yeah, there's no middle ground on that one.
0: Right? Like, I'm either...

0: an agent of a foreign government, the Russians in this case, or I'm a moron. I mean, I like...
1: Two things can be true.
0: See, now, I was wondering where you were going to go with this. That is also a fair point.
2: Yeah.
0: So I could be an agent of the Kremlin and a moron, is what you're saying.
1: Well, I think, yes, that's what I'm saying.
0: I could be both.
1: You could be both things.
0: Or neither.
1: Or neither.
0: Or one or the other.
1: Or
0: the other.
1: One or the other.
2: Either way.
0: But I so in that sense, I think that this needs to be clarified a little bit.
2: How so?
0: Well, I feel like he should add to it. Like, is he saying if I am an agent of the Kremlin, then I am not a moron?
2: You know what? I didn't think of that.
0: See?
2: Yeah. So you're a smart Kremlin agent, or you're just dumb.
0: Or am I just dumb?
2: Yeah.
0: Right. So I think that needs some clarification, because it sounds to me like he is not supportive of me as a Kremlin agent. He's saying it as a negative, but I'm thinking maybe it's a positive. Like I'm thinking you're a very smart, accomplished agent for the Kremlin, or you're just a moron.
2: Yeah.
0: I think that needs clarification. Is it a positive or a negative? So we're going to table a rating on that one. All right, let's go to the next one.
2: The second one here is from Butch Smith on X.
1: Don't forget what that bag Bill Spadia did. What'd you do?
0: What did I do?
1: I don't know. What did you do?
0: What is the context?
2: The context of this was a tweet from a Jersey political account on X. I'm not even going to say the name. I'm not going to give him the platform here. He was talking about, Caldwell and the whole thing about, what Republicans can't do. And someone chimed in saying, remember what Bill Spadia did with Mr. Generelli?
0: What did I do?
1: Oh.
0: What do you think? Was that my not supporting him?
1: Because you basically cost the state, the Republicans, the governor's office.
0: Oh, Cheryl's my fault.
1: Yeah.
0: This is all my fault. All this mess. Could have been. See, this is why we can't have nice things.
2: No.
0: All right. Let me hear it one more time.
1: Don't forget what that bag Bill Spadia did.
0: I'm going to go 3.5 on that one.
2: 3.5.
0: Right. Yeah, because there's context, and he threw in a couple of bleepable words. It was direct.
2: Oh, yeah.
0: Right?
2: It was a punch
0: in the mouth. I also like that he makes you think. Like, you have to think.
2: What did Bill Spadia do?
0: Right? I like a thought-provoking hate. So I'm going to go 3.5.
2: Did Bill Spadia, what's something that maybe you're guilty of in the past week or two? Because he could be referring to that as well.
0: I didn't write 10 posts last week.
2: I
0: wrote 8.
2: Yeah.
0: I mean, right?
2: Is this maybe a top person at Town Square Media?
1: Big Brother's always watching.
0: That is true. All right, let's go to the next one.
2: This third one here is from LA Sky is the Limit on X.
0: Okay.
1: Bill Spadia is what happens when a morning drive microphone mistakes itself for a mandate.
0: Now, I'm going to refer back to the first one and say, perhaps I'm a moron, because I don't understand that.
1: I didn't really understand that one either. I think they were trying to be clever, but they didn't quite get there.
0: Yeah, like the microphone mistakes itself for a mandate? What do you think, Thomas?
2: I included this in here because it's confusing.
0: Oh.
2: We need to analyze this.
0: So do you think that this person is so full of hate that they confuse themselves? Like they were like typing madly and...
2: Before we psychoanalyze this, Kato Meter correction. This is from Don on the app chat.
0: This was Don on the app chat. So this is not even on X.
2: No, the next one.
0: Don, where? Do you know?
2: Don did not give a location for
0: his app chat. All right. So Don, I'm going to need a little more on this. Let's just hear it one more time.
1: Bill Spadia is what happens when a morning drive microphone mistakes itself for a mandate.
0: Does he think that I think like I'm a mandate, meaning you have to listen?
1: Because I think he was maybe going in that direction,
0: yeah.
1: Or you think that the show actually matters, or that
0: I
1: mean, I think he was trying to needle around that.
0: I'll be honest, I do think the show matters.
1: Well, of course it does.
0: Yeah, I do. But I don't think it's a mandate. Actually, I think if you hate me, you could actually turn the channel.
2: A lot of people don't know that. There is a dial in your car.
0: So maybe it is a mandate. Yeah. Maybe there's a mandate we don't know about, Eric.
1: Yeah, it could be.
0: Maybe the new cars are coming out with 101.5 programmed in.
1: Pre-programmed.
2: You have to listen to Bill Spade.
0: And you have to listen to me. Maybe that's the problem.
2: Well, to my knowledge, older cars have a dial in the car where you can actually change the channel on the radio.
0: Maybe it's stuck.
2: It could be stuck.
0: All right. Let's go to the last one.
2: This last one here is from LA Sky's the Limit. On X.
1: You are bollards, deranged.
0: I do like that bollards came in as a bleep. I like that. I am blank deranged.
1: Yes.
0: Was there an ing?
1: Yes.
2: Yeah, there was an ing.
1: A pretty strong one, too.
0: Wow. I think that without... can I hear it one more time?
1: You are bollards, deranged.
0: That's pretty good. We're going to take that one and go... it's possible ringtone, 4 out of 5.
2: I agree with that, too.
0: Yeah. All right. I want to remind you that the Bill Spadia Hate-O-Meter is brought to you by our friends at Jersey Hired, the place to find local jobs. If you hate your job the way that Don on the app chat hates me, you need to go to jerseyhired.com.

0: 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Here's your fast traffic with Bob Lee.
1: All right, Bill, there are three accidents now on eastbound 80. The big one on 80 eastbound side by exit 30 still out there. Only the far left lane is open. That's about an hour delay into that stretch. Another accident now by exit 53 at Wayne, and a third down by exit 64 at Lodi, blocking at least one lane. You got 287 northbound slow by exit 8 and 10. Earlier accident by 78, long since cleared. 280 westbound broken out vehicle, right lane closed at Clifton Avenue coming into Newark. Hudson River Crossing still 35 to 40 minute delays. And on LBI at Beach Haven, big fire at the Boulevard Pizza Building. North Bay Avenue closed by 6th and 7th Streets. Bob Williams, New Jersey Traffic North.
2: Adam Walsky, New Jersey Traffic South. It is slow on 295 southbound from 561 down to 42. You also have delays on 29 northbound between 295 and Route 1, and slow leaving New Jersey across the Ben Franklin Bridge. 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Traffic every 15 minutes from the D'Agostino Law Bite Back Traffic Desk. I'm Adam Walsky on New Jersey 101.5.
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3: It may be the last day of September, but that doesn't mean local summer is necessarily over just yet. Thermometers will be cooking as October begins. You might find some beach time tomorrow and Friday, although it looks like we will have an elevated risk of rip currents, plus lifeguards are off duty for the season, and some beaches did suffer significant beach erosion during last week's coastal storm, so keep all that in mind. Today's high temperatures in the mid-70s. I love temperatures in the 70s. I think it's going to be comfortably warm this afternoon with partly sunny skies. We are seeing rising humidity, too, so tonight might get a little muggy. Skies turn cloudy tonight with lows in the lower 60s. Spotty showers possible tomorrow morning, but they won't last long. Clouds will give way to sun as we push toward 80 degrees. In the 80s on Friday, warmest day of the week, partly sunny and breezy. And then a cold front delivers a line of late day showers heading into Friday evening. So some raindrops to close out the work week. Right now, Cape May is up to 66. Newark is 61. Woodbridge, 65. 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
13: 8:56 on New Jersey 101.5. Good morning. I am Bill Spadia. I want to just take a pause for a minute. Tom, Eileen, David, your calls are very important, and I'm going to get to you very soon. But I want to check in with my friend John Coyle, who is very, very strong attorney in New Jersey. Great guy. And he just won a significant victory on behalf of religious and medical freedom. And I wanted him to share it with you. John, good morning and congratulations. Tell us what happened.
14: Good morning. Good morning, Bill. Always great to talk to you.
13: Yeah, you too.
14: So I've been fired at Essex County in 2021. Teddy de Blasio, he's a groundskeeper for the Essex County Hospital Center, where he was. And he, along with many other people, sought religious exemptions from the COVID vaccine mandate. Essex County Hospital Center was required to put in place a mandate under, as you're aware, Governor Murphy's executive order. But the executive order required specifically that employees could seek medical or religious exemptions.
13: Right.
14: After firing Teddy, they denied his religious beliefs, said his beliefs were insincere. He failed to meet standards that they wouldn't tell him. And then they also said he couldn't be safely accommodated.
13: Wow.
14: Everybody at that hospital before that mandate, including Teddy, even though he's the groundskeeper, wore an N95.

0: N95 mask and tested every week, everybody. And when the vaccine mandate came in place, they said that Teddy, the groundskeeper, couldn't safely do that because of the risk to patients. Fast forward 4.5 years of lawsuit, it turns out that in practice, Essex County denied every single Christian who sought a religious exemption.
1: No kidding.
0: And granted the same, exemption for every single Muslim.
1: Wow.
0: And you have a problem where the groundskeeper couldn't, according to Essex County, safely mask and test. Mm-hmm. But if you were Muslim and you were a nurse or you were a hospital attendant with direct and physical patient contact, you could.
1: That is unbelievable. So you took this to court. You won.
0: Yep.
1: What is the result of this victory? Is it financial? And what does it mean for other parties across New Jersey who were so discriminated against?
0: Well, I think it's a giant step forward for our entire country right now. Teddy was not reinstated. It's been 5 years since he was fired. But we do what the legal system does, which is he was awarded money by a jury of his peers. That's the real most critical part of this. I think the lasting impact is now that we've moved on 5 years past COVID, we have a jury of Teddy's peers, a very diverse jury, all races, all ethnicities, all over Essex County, not the hardcore, most conservative place in New Jersey, if there actually is one. And they looked at what happened here and they said it is simply discrimination to treat somebody differently because of their religious beliefs. It's really fantastic that you have to say this, but here's the reality of the world where we live in is you have to have people stand up and go, hey, this is discrimination.
1: Yeah.
0: So I think this is a huge step forward for everybody who just wants people to respect faith and honestly just not treat people differently. Discrimination is discrimination.
1: You have hit the nail on the head. Thank you for being the champion, and not just in this issue, but so many other issues out there when it comes to religious freedom, medical freedom, the right to be heard, the idea that you should be free of discrimination, especially from government and in the workforce. You've done a great thing here, John, and you should be proud. I keep us posted if you get more calls, if there are other folks that are going to look at this and say, hey, I might have a case because I went through the same thing. So you and I will stay in touch on this. And I appreciate everything that you're doing on behalf of common sense and normalcy in New Jersey. Congratulations.
0: Thank you very much, Bill. Always glad to help you and keep fighting the fight.
1: I will. You too. Thanks, John. That is John Coyle. Big victory over Essex County in a discrimination suit. Imagine they gave Muslims a pass and went after everybody else's religion. Unacceptable. And that's why he won. 1-800-283-101.5 is the number. The time is 9:01. News with Eric Scott is next.
2: 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Fitzpatrick Home Improvement News Desk. 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
3: At 60 degrees, I'm Eric Scott, and former Lieutenant Governor Dale Caldwell is intensifying his challenge to the investigation that led to his resignation. In an interview with CBS News, Caldwell denied the sexual harassment and ethics allegations and questioned how investigators reached their conclusions. He also suggested he is considering legal action. New Jersey Congresswoman LaMonica McIver expected to give birth any day now as she faces continued prosecution from the Department of Justice.
4: Back in August, an appeals court shot down attempts to dismiss criminal assault charges against McIver. The case stems from a May 2025 demonstration outside an ICE detention center in Newark, where several politicians clashed with officers. Prosecutors claim McIver allegedly hit federal agents in a scuffle as they were trying to detain Mayor Ross Baraka for trespassing. Charges against Baraka were later dropped. McIver maintained she was acting within her legislative duties but could face up to 17 years in prison if convicted. I'm Lizzie Radabali.
3: When people experience a mental health or substance use crisis, they often don't know where to turn for help. So they end up in a crowded emergency room. Now the Department of Human Services is announcing a $16.4 million funding package to help build crisis receiving and stabilization centers that are connected to the 988 Suicide and Crisis Hotline. Deputy Commissioner Valerie Melke says these centers will be open 24/7.
5: Not only support individuals while they are there, but also will refer and connect them to resources in the community.
3: Five centers are planned, one for Essex, Bergen, Morris, Monmouth, and Camden County. The Essex site is slated to open at the end of September. And a long-planned Jersey to New York ferry connection, another step closer to reality. Construction of Carteret's new ferry terminal has reached a major milestone as officials prepare for future commuter service from that location. Weather looks to be improving heading into the weekend. Dan will have the details, but first, New Jersey fast traffic.
6: Traffic conditions on Route 80 not improving. Eastbound side, it's about an 8 to 10 mile delay down to exit 30. At the crash, still being clear from earlier this morning, only the far left lane is open. The end of the line is back by exit 25. That's going to cost you well over 60 to 90 minutes. Route 10, Route 46, Route 206, all really messed up with a lot of extra traffic there. Hudson River Crossing, still about 25 to 30. GW Bridge, Lincoln and Holland Tunnels. Got the Parkway northbound side accident being cleared by exit 136. And then southbound by exit 149, an accident left lane is closed. 35 to 45 minutes again at the Hudson River Crossings. 280 westbound, broken down car right lane by Clifton Avenue in Newark. Bob Williams, New Jersey Traffic North.
7: Adam Walsky, New Jersey traffic south. Still very slow on 29 northbound between 295 and Route 1. You also have delays on 42 northbound up to 295. Also slow on 55 northbound approaching 42 and still very slow leaving New Jersey across the Ben Franklin Bridge. Traffic every 15 minutes on New Jersey 101.5.
8: Today's weather similar to yesterday's. Mixed cloud cover, but dry and pleasant. Temperatures keep on warming up as the week goes on. Mid-70s today with partly sunny skies. Tonight feels a little bit sticky. Lows in the lower 60s as skies turn cloudy. That'll lead to a chance for spotty showers tomorrow morning. Brief and light. Clouds will give way to sun tomorrow as the warm-up continues. Highs near 80. Into the 80s on Friday, we'll have to watch for a line of late-day showers to close out the work week. Fast traffic and instant weather every 15 minutes on New Jersey 101.5.
3: Seaside Heights is 59, Medford 62, Bridgewater 53 degrees. 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
6: Microsoft co-founder Bill Gates says Congress needs to regulate the development of artificial intelligence. In an NBC Meet the Press interview Sunday, Gates said that no one thinks that self-regulation is enough.
7: You need law enforcement and the politicians to get into the discussion about what safeguards and monitoring look like.
6: Several other big names in the AI industry have made similar claims, warning that the current pace of AI development could have dangerous consequences. Gates said safeguards and monitoring could be put in place without dramatically slowing development. Lowe's is partnering with DoorDash and Alphabet as the home improvement company looks to start drone deliveries. One pilot program is already up and running in Lowe's home state of North Carolina. Customers order items through the DoorDash app and they're delivered using Alphabet's Wing drones. And a New Mexico jury has found Facebook liable for deceiving users about privacy protections on the social media platform. The judge is now working to determine how much the company is going to end up paying. Tech Report, I'm Mark Mayfield.
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12: It's 9:11 on New Jersey 101.5. Good morning. I am Bill Spady. I want to wrap up this conversation on the disabled community, and I want to just let you know, if you're a parent of a disabled, developmentally disabled, intellectually disabled son or daughter, whether they are a child or they're already an adult, I understand what you're going through by having had so many of these conversations over the past few years. And I want to thank Paul Aronson for just being a stand-up guy. He's the former ombudsman for New Jersey when it comes to the developmentally disabled community. And you know, he left and he's on to other things. He's now working with Senator Andy Kim. But, you know, this goes to show you that I'm able to work across the aisle with Democrats, even some who are super liberal on some policies, because the way politics is supposed to work is you got to find common ground. And if we can't find common ground on supporting the families and the folks that have, that suffer with and struggle with disabilities, then there's, what are we fighting for? Then everything's lost. So we need to find the common ground on simple things like Billy Craig's law and get these cameras in these group homes. We need to go even a step further, and I want to take a page from this Foundation for Government Accountability when they found that New Jersey has not audited in 5 years or more, in some cases 12 years, Medicare providers. Are you kidding me? Are you kidding me? We've got money flying out the door, hundreds of thousands of taxpayer dollars per individual. And I'd like to do an audit on how many of these executives in some of these group homes, how many of them are getting rich off of this money? And we've got patients that are suffering, residents who are suffering. So we need to get our act together, New Jersey, and stand up for those that are struggling. This, you know, one of the things that hit me the most is when one of the moms said, you know, unlike a typical family where the horror thought is that,

0: common ground, common sense, okay? Martha and I advocated for the Steve Camino's law. That took us 7 years, yeah. 7 years. The Billy Cray law has been now 9 years. And the bill has been changed continuously to address concerns. But come on, enough is enough. It's now down to Tier C and beyond. For those that are listening in, they need to understand. And those that are opposing this bill, okay, Tier C and beyond are those that are cognitively impaired, unreliable witnesses, nonverbal, and medically fragile. Enough is enough. You know, developmentally disabled lives are priceless. Families are tired of getting reports that says unsubstantiated. And Bill, in the future, you could ask families how many have gotten reports that the black and blue eyes, broken bones, unexplained injuries.
1: Well, you heard that mom earlier, Eileen. You heard the mom earlier. They said, it was a rug burn. What? What are you talking about? And this is the issue with the cameras, and this is the issue with the accountability. Alex Zawicki brought this up earlier. He said, I wrote this in my article today about this issue, body cameras. I was skeptical about body cams on the on cops, but wow, it turned into be something that prevented the fraud, prevented the false accusations. So if you've got nothing to hide, you should not be worried about the cameras. Eileen, I've got to jump, but I appreciate you. We are going to keep fighting and keep working. And also human.org is an important part of this conversation. I'm going to link to them on the website today and encourage people to go to the rally at 11 o'clock on Monday the 5th. Thank you for all you do. I'm going to keep praying for you as well.
0: Okay, please tell families about the October 5th rally to please join us and at the State House.
1: 11 o'clock, October 5th at the State House. Thanks, Eileen. You take care. All right, let's go to David in Sayreville. David, you got quite a story. Got about 2 minutes. Go ahead.
2: Hey, Bill. Thank you for taking my call. A year ago, I was in a motorcycle accident. I spent 3 months in the hospital and 8 months in rehab. I basically broke every bone in my body, broke my pelvis, I broke my back, ribs, my hands. I had a stroke. I had 97 blood transfusions.
1: What a trauma. What a trauma, David. How are you doing today?
2: Okay. I'm actually sitting outside the Social Security office because I'm trying to get some help. You know, it's a hard challenge because insurance doesn't cover anything. Yeah. Because I was on a motorcycle, they cover nothing, nothing.
1: It's outrageous.
2: And, because New Jersey is a no-fault state, I wasn't able to sue for much money.
1: Because the politicians are all in bed with the insurance companies, David. That's the problem.
2: Yeah,
1: the rich get richer.
2: Only $25,000, Bill.
1: That is disgusting. I'm disgusted and offended by that, David.
2: Yeah, I didn't want to make money and become rich. I just wanted to have a little comfort for my family of four and my wife. And, my wife is working 80 hours a week to make ends meet. You know, I have to have my younger kids help me to stores and offices, and they're taken off of school.
1: Are you able to walk? Are you confined to a wheelchair? What is your situation?
2: I'm wheelchair and a walker a little bit.
1: Okay, so you can get a little mobility. David, I would love to extend this conversation and have a longer conversation with you on some of my other platforms. Can I put you on hold and Kyle will get your information to my assistant, Rose Beth, and can we coordinate that? Because your story needs to be told because it speaks to the no-fault issue. It speaks to the insurance companies getting rich, and it speaks to people who are suffering getting crumbs off the table while the insurance executives get rich.
2: Thank you, Bill. Thank you very much.
1: All right, my friend. I'm praying for you. Hang on the line. We're going to get you connected. Okay, it is 9:18. Here on the other side, I'm going to have an update from our friend Chef Umberto. The pizza wars happened. There's a champion. I'll let you know who's the best pizza in Jersey. Or is it not even in Jersey? You got to find out. Stay tuned. 9:18. Fast traffic with Bob Williams.
3: Okay, Bill, 287 southbound side. It's a bunch of problems. One by exit 43. It's an accident at Morris County by Parsippany. Down the road at exit 12 south, it's an accident. And delays from at least exit 17 on down. And one more time at exit

0: 5 down to exit 3. An accident blocking the right lane south on 287. No change on 80. Multiple mile delays eastbound side into exit 30. That's because of that early morning accident. Still only the far left lane open. And the delays go back to exit 25, Route 46, Route 10, Route 206. All extra traffic. Parkway northbound side still very slow. 143 up to 148. And again, by the Bergen tolls, an accident being cleared. Route 8, 280 westbound at exit 14. A broken down car in the right lane. Bob Williams, New Jersey Traffic North.
1: Adam Walsky, New Jersey Traffic South. We still have those delays on 29 northbound from 295 up to Route 1 and slow on 295 southbound approaching 42. Also very slow leaving New Jersey on the Ben Franklin Bridge. 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Traffic every 15 minutes from the D'Agostino Law Bite Back Traffic Desk. I'm Adam Walsky on New Jersey 101.5.
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3: We're at the midpoint of the week, and that's when we start talking seriously about the weekend. And there's good news here, as the weekend forecast has improved dramatically. We had been watching a storm system that was set to follow a frontal boundary and really soak us on Sunday. But as of now, that rain is tracking south of New Jersey, so maybe we'll get a nice weekend for the first time since Labor Day weekend. Fingers crossed. Today's going to be a nice day for us here. Partly sunny skies. I think we'll see some clouds build in later on. High temperatures mid-70s, and then lots of clouds for tonight, and it might even feel a bit sticky. Lows only fall to the lower 60s. Tomorrow morning, watch for some spotty showers, and then clouds will give way to sun. Overall, another nice day, especially with highs near 80, a warm start to October, and then lower to mid-80s on Friday. Partly sunny and breezy. Watch for another line of late-day showers Friday. That's a cold front, so we get knocked back to the 60s this weekend, feeling like October weather. We should see some good sunshine. And again, there's a good chance that we actually stay dry this weekend. 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Right now, Asbury Park is up to 61, Camden 67, and Princeton 58. 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
20: 9:27 on New Jersey 101.5. Good morning. I am Bill Spadia. All right, let's check in with our friend Chef Umberto from Z Marie's Food Company. 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How'd it go?
21: Let me tell you something, Bill. Like we were pumping it up, even to my, it exceeded my expectations. This was epic. I mean, 5 judges, 5 divisions, 5 winners. I mean, we had, I want to thank all the finalists. I mean, they're all champions. It was decimal points that decided this dogfight, really. I mean, it was unbelievable. I'm gonna give a mention first to our, because a couple of our divisional winners that had the highest score did not win a trophy. That's how close it was.
20: Wow.
21: Ricardo's in South Jersey and Browns Mills won the South, had the highest score in South Jersey.
20: Oh, I love Ricardo's. I've been there. It's great. Yeah, it's a great place.
21: Yeah, Vito says to say
20: hi. Yeah, tell him I say hi. Vito's a good dude. They're the great pizza.
21: Central Jersey division winner, Joe's Famous Pizza in Vauxhall. What a great product he's got.
20: I love
21: that. That place is 80 years in business. Okay, now we're going to go on to our winners. I'm going to start with 5th place, which was our People's Choice.
20: Got 2 minutes. Hurry up.
21: You got it. I'm going to rush it. New Haven Pizza from Milford, Connecticut won the People's Choice.
20: Wow. Okay.
21: Yeah, 4th place. Bucky's Pizza won the Bill Spadia Award in Chatham, New Jersey.
20: I love it. All right, you got to email me that. Text me that so I can post it to the site, and I want to go there.
21: You got it. 3rd place was Grumpy's in Saddlebrook, and they also won their division. Tremonto's came in

0: second place in Ocean Township. Last year's champions got dethroned. And let me tell you something. I am proud to say the Jersey Shore represented. Manzanos and Weartown won it again. They won our first one. They just won the division and won it from South Jersey and Weartown, New Jersey, Manzanos. Then our taste of the town was Della Cucina again.
1: Oh, they're great.
0: And basically, Bill, it was unbelievable. I'm sorry this is the first one you missed.
1: I know. Sorry.
0: Man, we still got your award there, bud.
1: I am so honored that there's an award with my name on it, and I'm proud to be a part of this, and your Cooking for a Cause charity is outstanding. So here's what we're going to do, Chef. Two things. One, send me the video, whatever you've got. I'm going to get this posted to the site tomorrow, and I'm going to link all of the award winners you just mentioned, the divisional awards, et cetera, even the one in Connecticut. We're going to do right by them.
0: Let me tell you something. I was nervous, man. I was nervous.
1: Yeah, I'll bet. But I want to promote these small businesses, and I want to thank you for what you do, Chef. It'll all be on the website tomorrow. Send me everything you got, and I'm going to let your jingle play us out. Chef, I'll talk to you soon. Here we go.
0: Thank you. Stiletto and Sax, man. Love it. Thank you.

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1: With news, business, sports, traffic, and weather, here's everything you need to know right now on New Jersey 101.5. Former Lieutenant Governor Dale Caldwell says he was pushed out and continues to deny allegations that ended his political career. Caldwell says people wanted me out and is now exploring his legal options. The ACLU threatening to sue over an Ocean County voter challenge that targets Democratic and unaffiliated voters in Bayhead. Election officials say they're simply investigating residency questions that were submitted to the bipartisan county election board. The clock is ticking for New Jersey residents seeking property tax relief. The deadline to apply for Anchor and other 2025 property tax benefits is November 2nd. Help is available if you need it. New Jersey is trying to prevent the Sheraton Atlantic City Convention Center Hotel from closing. Governor Mikey Sherrill says the state is talking with the hotel's owners as a potential December shutdown draws nearer. The Trump administration has abandoned plans to establish an immigrant detention center at Joint Base McGuire. The proposal had called for using the South Jersey military base to house immigrants that were in federal custody. And a flea infestation has forced an entire South Jersey elementary school into remote learning. Aura Elementary has undergone pesticide treatment and deep cleaning, but no word when the kids can return. Now the New Jersey 101.5 Business Report. President Trump says he and a large group of leaders of AI companies have signed a voluntary accord, including internal and external reviews of the technology. The group met at the White House with the president. On Friday, OpenAI said it would pause the training of its latest model as reports multiply of AI agents going rogue. Traffic and weather coming up, but first, Kyle's got your New Jersey 101.5 Sports Report.
2: I'm Kyle Forcini with your sports report. Playoff baseball began yesterday, and the Yankees dominated the Red Sox 9-0. Cam Schlittler struck out 10 over 6 1/3 shutout innings. Ben Rice hit 2 home runs and drove in 6. Rice says it was a memorable night and a memorable rivalry.
3: I remember Cam going out there just being lights out like he always is. I remember the atmosphere. It was just an awesome night. Great way to kick off the series.
2: The Phillies postseason

0: Struggles continued yesterday for the third straight year in a game one. They blew a lead after the seventh inning. They'll try to keep their season alive in game two today. First pitch is at 2:15. And the NHL season kicked off last night. The Rangers were shut out in Boston 3-0. The Islanders will open their season tonight in Toronto. I'm Kyle Forsini with your New Jersey 101.5 Sports Report, brought to you by Earth Treasures Fine Jewelers in Eatontown.
1: Now let's keep you moving on the morning commute. Here is New Jersey fast traffic.
2: At Old Bridge Route 9, southbound side, a crash involving a motorcyclist at Texas Road. The right lane is blocked there. New Jersey Turnpike northbound truck lanes by exit 13. A broken out vehicle in the center lane. Route 78 eastbound, couple of crashes. One eastbound between exit 18 and exit 24. Another one by exit 43 at Berkeley Heights. Westbound side, very slow rubbernecking in both those spots. And on 280 westbound side, broken out vehicle right lane at exit 14. 287 southbound by exit 43, an accident. More delays into exit 12 with an accident, and no change on Route 80. Multiple mile delays with that horrible accident from this morning by exit 30. All the roads around the area are messed up eastbound side of 80, about 8 miles. Bob Williams, New Jersey traffic north.
3: Adam Walski, New Jersey traffic south. Still slow on 29 northbound between 295 and Route 1. Still slow leaving New Jersey at the Ben Franklin Bridge. Now there's construction leaving New Jersey on the Commodore Barry. 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Traffic every 15 minutes on New Jersey 101.5.
1: And here's weather now on New Jersey 101.5.
4: Partly sunny and mild across New Jersey today. Another nice day. Highs reaching into the mid-70s this afternoon. Clouds will thicken up tonight with lows in the lower 60s. A little bit sticky. Watch for spotty showers tomorrow morning. Then clouds give way to sun. Highs near 80.
1: 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I'm Eric Scott. 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
7: This is
8: More than 330 pounds of tuna distributed across 5 states is being recalled after testing found elevated levels of a toxin that can cause food poisoning. The FDA said the recall covers buckhead tuna distributed in New York, New Jersey, Connecticut, Pennsylvania, and Maryland. Dog ownership could help you live longer. Research published by the American Heart Association says owning a dog is tied to a 24% drop in all causes of death for the general population. And individuals who've suffered a major cardiac event, such as a heart attack or stroke, well, they had their risk drop by 33% simply by living with a dog. Pet interaction lowers levels of cortisol, the body's main stress hormone, and it boosts oxytocin, dopamine, and serotonin. You know, those feel-good chemicals. Health update, I'm Sarah Lee Kessler.
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0: Hire, brought to you by Jersey Hired, the place to find local jobs. If people hate their jobs as much as they hate me, let me tell you, they'd be on jerseyhired.com. Hate-o-meter, it's here. You know, it's like, it's I feel like we all look forward to this moment.
1: It's the first hate-o-meter of fall.
0: This is the first hate-o-meter of fall. Thank you, Eric. All right, Benny, David, Ryan, Diane, everybody hang in there. I'm going to get back to your calls. And I'm not going to be able to not have a comment about whole Zapful and that issue. But let me get all worked up first. Let's start with the hate-o-meter. So we've got five entries this week.
2: We have a lot of hate this week.
0: A lot of hate.
2: A lot of very quick hate, not very thought in. Long drawn
0: it's
2: out
0: a punchy
2: comments.
0: Hate.
2: Very punchy hates.
0: All right, let's start with the first one.
2: Yes.
0: Producer Thomas.
2: This first one here is from Blonde Jersey Girl on X.
0: Blonde Jersey Girl on X. All right, Jen, let's hear it.
3: Would you shut up? I put a sign in my yard for you, but no more. F off.
0: That's pretty good. Like, that one had a crescendo, like it built. Right? Let's just hear that one more time. And you got to listen to the tempo as it builds into the end.
3: Would you shut up? I put a sign in my yard for you, but no more. F off.
0: Nice punctuation at the end. I mean, that's solid. What was it in response to? Do we know?
2: I actually don't know what this was.
0: Was this
2: I think
0: X?
2: This was just a general tweet.
0: Yes, general tweet. Yeah, so she put a sign in her yard, and I wonder what happened to the sign. Does she still have the sign? Like, is a sign in her garage now?
1: It's probably a dartboard now.
4: Yeah.
0: It might be. Or outside urinal. It could be anything.
2: No, I met a guy at a bar one time that says he collects political yard signs.
0: Yeah.
2: And, like, he'll take them from people's yards, and he has, like, a collection of
0: really?
2: Them.
0: Really?
2: So maybe this is where it is. It's with
0: maybe
2: that guy.
0: Maybe Blonde Jersey Girl could donate her sign.
2: Yes.
1: There you go.
0: Right? She's not using it. I think that's a solid four.
2: Yeah. I think so.
0: Don't you think?
1: Especially since, at one point, apparently, she liked you enough to put a sign in her yard.
0: Right. It's the transition from love to hate that I think is pretty good.
4: Yeah,
0: there.
4: She right. turned on you.
0: Excellent. All right, let's move on to number two.
2: The second one here is Stephane L.A. 45018 on X.
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0: Wow. That's a bold statement. I am the one reason he stopped listening.
1: Well, but apparently he's still listening.
0: That's what's so interesting.
2: There's a contradiction here.
0: I think so. I feel like also, why would you punish the other hosts for me?
1: Right.
2: Also true.
0: Like, well, if he said morning show, I could appreciate that.
1: But it's funny, because I've asked, people have said that to me. Yeah, I've stopped listening to that station. Well, and I've said, well, apparently you're still listening. Well, I have it on, but I'm not listening.
0: They're not engaged in active listening.
1: Right.
0: It's passive listening.
1: Right. I still have it on.
0: Still have it on. Listening.
2: To your point, Bill, why would you punish Dennis and Judy? Why would you punish Lou and Michelle?
0: So who's this guy again?
2: Stephane L.A.
0: All right, Stephane, I'm going to just respectfully request that you tune in at, like, 9:58.
2: Yeah, when you wrap it up. You know,
0: I've wrapped
2: Octopus's
0: up.
2: Garden
0: you hear
2: playing.
0: Little Octopus's Garden, and you move on. We did get our first complaint about that, by the way.
2: Good. I'm glad we did.
0: It's got a bill before we stop it, but you guys hate it, right?
4: Yeah.
0: Then you got to talk to Kyle.
4: Well, we're done with it.
0: All right. So I would say it's free. That's average hate, I think.
2: It's a very generic hate.
1: Slightly below average.
0: Yeah, below average. Maybe 2.5.
1: Yeah.
0: All right, let's go to number three.
2: This third one is from John Ross on X.
0: All right, Jen.
3: Spadia is full of...
0: Let's just hear that one more time.
3: Spadia is full of...
0: What is that sound?
2: There was a donkey in the studio.
0: Was that a donkey? Yeah.
2: Remember last week?
0: The horse got in.
2: Yes.
1: I was choking on my coffee a little bit.
0: I like that. I think it's a punch. I'm just full of it.
2: You're full, yeah.
0: What did he say that in response to? Do we know?
2: This, I believe this was when, this was left over from your Massey tweet. When you quote tweeted Massey.
0: I quote tweeted Congressman Massey, and this guy just thinks I'm full of it.
2: Yeah.
0: All right.
2: You and Massey, apparently.
0: Yeah, apparently. Pretty good. I mean, what I like is it's to the point. Like, he doesn't pull a lot of punches, says what he says. I am, if you picture me as like a mason jar, full of...
2: Here's my full quick question. Crap, right? My quick question on this. What is he saying this... What is the context of this? Does he say that you're full of it, or does Bill Spady need some fiber? You know?
0: What is, you know, actually, valid point, producer Thomas. Perhaps I need more fiber. So, in other words, you're saying it hasn't passed through me yet.
2: No.
0: Interesting. I didn't think of that take.
2: Because it cannot be hate.
1: He's just looking out for your health.
0: I mean, this could be positive. He could be recommending Metamucil or something, right? Or maybe a laxative. I don't know. So we're going to, what's his first name? Do we know?
2: John Ross.
0: All right, John Ross. Listen, if you could just clarify, if you are saying is it a warning? Spady is full of it and we want to help him pass it through. Oh. Or am I full of it because you don't like my idea? So we're going to table your rating until we get some clarification.
1: Okay.
2: I agree.
0: Thank you. All right, let's go to number four.
2: This fourth one here is from Iron Horsey 2000 on X.
1: Oh, boy. You are useless in New Jersey, other than helping Democrats take the state further down.
0: Wow. Boy, I'll tell you. What was that in response to? Do we know context there?
2: This was another general tweet. You know, Bill Spady.
0: You can't
2: tweets,
0: help but laugh about the Metamucil laxative thing. That is still dominating the emotion in the studio. That was, number three. That was pretty good. All right, and so I am useless in New Jersey. I help Democrats take the state for it. So was there context to it, though? Was I actively supporting a Democrat? Was I...
2: I don't remember what the tweet was at this time, but, you know, Bill Spady tweets something, people are going to hate what the tweet is.
0: Yeah, it's a love or hate.
2: Yes.
0: I think that also needs some clarification.
2: I agree.
0: You know, what does it mean, taking the state down?
2: What does Iron Horsey mean?
0: What does Iron Horsey mean? Yeah. I would agree. All right, let's go to our final hate of the week.
2: This fifth one is LA Sky's the Limit on X.
1: You're an idiot, Bill Spady.
0: I like that.
1: I told you a bunch.
0: That's a ringtone, don't you think?
4: Oh, yeah. Yeah.
0: I think that's pretty good. Do we know that was a response to any number of things? Could have been a criticism of Zelensky or...
2: I believe, if my memory serves me correct, this was the one you sent me where it was another one where you were, quote, tweeting Thomas Massey.
0: Boy, Massey got me a lot of hate. Yeah. It's interesting, right?
1: Yep.
0: And actually, Eric, it's a serious point. It goes back to the whole MAGA cult. And they loved him 10 minutes ago.
1: Yep.
0: Then Trump's like, I don't love him, even though he's with me 97% of the time. Now they hate him, and if you do anything with it, you get it. So I like five. I'm going to say number three, we need to clarify. Is this a...
2: Oh, absolutely.
0: Is it a health warning
2: that
0: I need more fiber? Or potentially a laxative, or is it that he doesn't like my ideas? We need to clarify that. But I think the winner on today was number one.
2: I agree, too.
0: Let's just hear it one more time. Number one, do we have it?
3: Would you shut up? I put a sign in my yard for you, but no more. F*** off.
0: Yeah. Yeah, what do you think?
4: Yeah.
0: That's the winner.
1: That's my winner.
0: All right, nicely done. Thank you, everybody. Appreciate, as you know, the Bill Spady Hater Meter brought to you by...

0: on Route 80 eastbound side. Have a great day, Bill. Still a big mess out here. Eastbound side by exit 30 at Howard Boulevard. Crash cleanup from earlier this morning. Only the far left lane is open. Backups from at least exit 25. It's about an hour of heavy traffic in that area. Route 78 eastbound side. One lane closed with a crash at exit 18 down to exit 20. Another accident by exit 43 at Berkeley Heights. 287 southbound. Very slow at Booton down to Route 80 with the construction work at least one lane. And 280 westbound side by exit 14 at Clifton Avenue in Newark, an accident. Southbound Route 9, an accident by Texas Road at Old Bridge. Bob Williams, New Jersey Traffic North.
1: Adam Walsky, New Jersey Traffic South. Midday construction, 73 southbound at Jackson Road, also on 676 northbound by 76 and leaving New Jersey on the Commodore Barry Bridge. 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Traffic every 15 minutes from the D'Agostino Law Bite Back Traffic Desk. I'm Adam Walsky on New Jersey 101.5.
2: I think today might be my pick for the nicest day of the week. It won't be the warmest day. It won't be the sunniest day, but we will stay dry with fair skies and light winds. And I just love temperatures in the 70s. Mid-70s will do it this afternoon with partly sunny skies, light breeze. And again, we stay dry today. Tonight, some clouds will come into play and you're going to feel some humidity. Lows only fall into the lower 60s overnight. It's not going to be cool, crisp autumn weather here. Tomorrow morning, some spotty showers, light brief stuff, and then clouds give way to sun. We're pushing toward 80 degrees to start off October. Lower to mid-80s on Friday, maybe a beach day there, partly sunny and breezy. Watch for a line of late-day showers, though, late afternoon and evening time. Just some rain, nothing too dramatic. We cool down this weekend into the 60s. We have been watching some soaking rain for Sunday, but that looks to be diving south into Jersey, so good chance we actually get a dry or mainly dry weekend. Fingers crossed. Right now, Ocean City is at 68, Patterson 64, Toms River 63. From the Earth Treasures Fine Jewelers Weather Desk, I'm Chief Meteorologist Dan Zaro.
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9: It's coming up on 10 a.m. I am Bill Spady. I got to get out of here. Just a couple things before I go. Yes, we need the Trenton legislature to pass Billy Cray's law, to pass the ratio bill. Alex Zawicki is doing an outstanding job. I know there are also a lot of Democrats that have co-sponsored these bills. This is all about protecting our disabled community in New Jersey. We need to provide them with the strength and support that these families need to help their children. And we need accountability. And we need transparency, and we need financing. All of these things can happen, and we've just got to come together. 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Be a part of the change to help the disabled across New Jersey. All right, guys, I'm out of here. I'll see you tomorrow at 6.

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1: It's 64 degrees at 10 o'clock. I'm Rick Rickman. A new report claims Sean Diddy Combs, convicted of transporting people across state lines for sexual encounters, is living the high life in federal prison in New Jersey. NBC News reports that, according to sources, Diddy has paid fellow inmates to cook him special meals, clean for him, make his bed, and even give him massages. Sources also say Combs uses the phone to view nude and sexually explicit images and has access to recreational antidepressants and booze smuggled in by guards. A spokesman for Combs said the media is portraying, quote, ordinary prison life as news. The Sherrill administration laid out a plan for more housing in New Jersey.
2: Governor Mikey Sherrill announced a five-part strategy to speed up the building of housing around the state and lower prices. Sherrill's Housing Governing Council is proposing to introduce a shot clock of sorts on permit applications to speed up that part of the process and start a new tax credit auction to generate money for affordable housing. The governor says the council's goal is to double housing production from 20,000 to 40,000 on state-owned land, focusing on building them where people want to live and work, and partnering with local governments to also weed out any unfair housing practices that may lead to rent increases. Levon Putney, New Jersey, 101.5 News.
1: In Brick Township, a 97-year-old driver has died in a crash. Police are urging witnesses to come forward.
3: Monday after 7 p.m., Brick Township police say the 97-year-old local resident was headed east along Drum Point Road in a Hyundai Elantra when his car crossed a painted median and into the path of an oncoming Cadillac Escalade. The Hyundai driver died at the scene while a 36-year-old woman driving the SUV was taken to a hospital with what police said were minor injuries. It was a little over a week ago that a 93-year-old driver crashed into a La Valette restaurant, killing an Ocean County woman and hurting several others. Aaron Vogt, New Jersey 101.5 News.
1: The complete New Jersey 101.5 forecast is coming up. Now, New Jersey fast traffic.
4: On Route 78 eastbound side, watch for delays at exit 18, exit 20 with a crash on the east and westbound side. And then down by Berkeley Heights at exit 43, a crash still blocking one lane. Garden State Parkway south by exit 117, 118 in the Keyport area, crash. Two left lanes are blocked. 287, a bunch of backup south at exit 43 to 42 by Route 80. That's construction work and a possible accident. Delays northbound side 2 to 3 miles into exit 30 with construction. And no change on Route 80 eastbound. Multiple mile jams from an early morning accident. Only the left lane open at exit 30 at Mount Arlington. I'm Bob Williams. Next report in 15 minutes on New Jersey 101.5.
5: New Jersey 101.5 instant weather. It is the last day of September. Wow. And we are closing out New Jersey's third wetter than normal month in a row. What a turnaround after a year of drought. Now it'll be interesting to see if this active weather pattern holds, especially with winter just around the corner. Today, partly sunny and mild, highs in the mid-70s, a nice day. And tonight will be okay. Skies turn cloudy. It's going to feel a bit sticky. That'll keep lows from falling below the lower 60s. And then watch for some spotty showers tomorrow morning. That may have you flipping on the windshield wipers for a little bit. Then clouds give way to sun. The warm-up continues. Highs tomorrow near 80. Lower to mid-80s on Friday. Truly summer-like. It'll be partly sunny and breezy. A cold front delivers a line of late-day showers on Friday, too. I'm Chief Meteorologist Dan Zarrow.
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0: On North Brunswick, 65 degrees. 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
3: More than 330 pounds of tuna distributed across five states is being recalled after testing found elevated levels of a toxin that can cause food poisoning. The FDA said the recall covers buckhead tuna distributed in New York, New Jersey, Connecticut, Pennsylvania, and Maryland. Dog ownership could help you live longer. Research published by the American Heart Association says owning a dog is tied to a 24% drop in all causes of death for the general population. And individuals who've suffered a major cardiac event, such as a heart attack or stroke, well, they had their risk drop by 33% simply by living with a dog. Pet interaction lowers levels of cortisol, the body's main stress hormone, and it boosts oxytocin, dopamine, and serotonin. You know, those feel-good chemicals. Health update, I'm Sarah Lee Kessler.
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18: 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I'm Dennis Malloy.

0: I'm Judy Franco. Good morning, New Jersey. We're doing that hump thing.
1: Judy Franco.
0: Thank you, Dennis.
1: Yeah, what's going on there? You got something going on after the show?
0: This is called the I rolled out of bed way too late to do anything to my face or hair, but if you like it, it's a good thing.
1: Good point there, because I tell the ladies all the time, don't put on makeup. You look fine without makeup, and or your hair's up and you got a sweatshirt on. You look great. You guys go through all these machinations to, you know, look like some sort of contestant.
0: Put on a show. We're putting on a show.
1: When most of you have natural beauty. Leave it alone. Lasha star.
0: This is a beautiful, beautiful speech. Thank you, Dennis.
1: You're welcome. And Kyle agrees.
2: I wholeheartedly agree with you.
1: You
2: but
1: tell Allie all the time.
0: You think I look stunning today, Kyle?
2: Well, hang on a second. I've been told that we're not supposed to say that, though. That's not okay. Just because you think they look beautiful without makeup doesn't mean you should say that they shouldn't wear it, apparently.
0: That's a thing?
1: Where'd that come from?
2: I don't know. Maybe it's a younger girl thing?
0: No.
2: No?
0: Oh, really?
2: Yeah, I don't know. I'm not saying who's told me that.
0: I wonder, could it be the girl you woke up with this morning?
2: I didn't say it. You did.
1: I tell my girlfriend all the time, don't. What are you doing? You look beautiful. Stop.
0: Yeah, she doesn't. She really doesn't need it.
2: I say, but people would pay to look like you.
0: Thank you, Kyle.
1: You tell Allie that?
2: Yeah.
0: You just told it to me, too.
2: And Judy.
1: Okay. And then she still paints her face.
2: She doesn't do it a lot, to be fair. Like, she doesn't ever really wear a lot of makeup, but
1: good.
2: And she does take the compliment. I don't want to paint her as some villain here, but she'll, right. You know, for whatever reason, they like getting dolled up and putting on the makeup. I said, maybe I'll start doing it. Why not?
0: You know what, you guys?
1: I would not doubt it. With the cute ankle socks, I wouldn't doubt it.
0: This is getting more and more troublesome as the days go
1: troublesome.
0: By.
1: This all could lead into a Dale Caldwell conversation and derail what we had planned.
0: I would love to, by the way. Can you mute your mic then?
1: Oh, shoot.
0: I'm doing the motion. Yeah. But now that everybody does these weird motions.
2: Yeah, I was confused.
1: Yeah.
0: No, I thought that I told Den, but then I realized I'm too low in the screen.
2: No.
1: Yeah, no,
2: we saw you. I just thought that this was like, we got to stop talking about this. Enough. Right, and I thought, what are we saying? That's so bad.
1: You were doing this. She was doing this.
0: Den, what should I do?
1: Yeah, because it did.
0: Or point I to the did mic. That.
2: How about a shushing thing? Like, you know.
0: No, that's terrible.
2: Why?
0: Shushing is like, don't talk.
1: Yeah, don't
0: talk.
1: Say anything. Point to the mic and then go.
0: How about if I go like this?
2: What? What just happened?
1: Caldwell would appreciate that.
0: You want it to be a motion. You know, I'm trying to signal to you to turn off your mic, right? So it should be a gesture involving the mic.
1: Point to the mic and go like this. Point to the mic and go like this.
2: What is wrong with you?
0: How about this? Like this? It's a combination. Pointing to the mic and going crossword around across my neck, like cutting.
1: Yes. And normally I remember to do that. For the folks that don't know what we're talking about, we have a screen on the Teams app. That allows Judy and I to both see the call screen at the radio station. On there, on the Teams app, is a little microphone at the top. If I don't mute that microphone, Judy hears it and it creates an echo. So I try to remember every day when I join the Teams app to mute the mic. Much like when I get in my new car every day now, I have to remember to turn off that stupid, and every car has it now, so it's not, I'm not
0: what?
1: Downing
0: what
1: the
0: are you,
1: Subaru.
0: What?
1: The turn off the engine at the stoplight.
0: What is that? What is that?
1: Okay, that's
0: why did somebody think that was? It doesn't save the planet. Tell me, turning on it. Listen, any air conditioning guy will tell you, if you want to keep your house stable, put it on one temperature and leave it. Yeah. If you keep turning up and down and up and down and up and down, not only are you ruining your machine, but you're not keeping your house cool. Blah blah blah. Yeah. Same thing with your car. You think you're saving gas by turning off my engine every time I stop at a stoplight? You're
1: so
0: not.
1: I have a button right there that I try to remember to turn it off every time I get in the car, because it doesn't save the planet. You're idling at the red light is not going to
0: my car asks
1: more.
0: Me the second I get in. They're like, hi, do you want to do this? Do you want to do this? Do you want to do this? And what are the

0: that whole relationship is getting out of
1: control. You and your boyfriend.
0: It's a little ridiculous.
2: That's not who I was talking to.
1: Oh, okay. Oh,
0: yeah. Who are you talking to? Yeah.
2: What did they say about assuming? It was Lou Russo.
0: Oh, because I was going to say, do you think your boyfriend's going to be happy that you're making an ass joke about him?
1: You didn't have to stand up to see him?
0: That's disgusting. Okay,
2: no.
0: Excuse me.
2: No.
0: Can we train something out right now?
2: Does one of you have a sound going on in the background right now? I'm hearing a TV or something.
1: Yeah, that's
2: and
1: it's
2: constantly in the background. I'm hearing.
1: Hold on.
2: And
1: hold
2: today in Philadelphia, there was another apartment building that was set ablaze this morning.
0: Okay, here's what we decided when you were busy talking to your buddy.
2: Mm-hmm.
0: When you put the link in that allows Dennis to open this app and talk on the air,
2: okay,
0: or and see the call screen,
2: you
0: right?
2: You might want me to leave a little note, turn your mic off, Dennis?
0: Correct.
2: I could do that.
0: And see, like, if he really actually listens to it.
2: Yeah, yeah.
0: Dennis, so every day, you write.
1: I forgot to mute. I'm usually right. Mute the TV in the other room. I'm sorry.
0: So, right, mute your TV, mute your mic.
2: Oh, yes.
1: God.
0: Okay. Perfect.
1: So, we got to talking about what you can and can't say about a woman or to a woman or whatever.
0: Yes.
1: So this Dale, no one ever heard of Dale Caldwell until 2 weeks ago or last week. He is the former lieutenant governor who was forced to resign because they had an investigation going on into him, you know, being inappropriate with female staff members, sexual harassment. Now, Judy and I both believe there's no such thing as sexual harassment. There's rude comments.
0: Lawyers made up that name so that they could sue people
1: money.
0: For it.
1: Yeah. So we don't know exactly what this. No, first of all, the guy's black, right? She appointed him because he's a minority and he has all kinds of credentials. He's graduated. You know, he's got PhDs from prestigious universities.
0: He'd be a better governor probably than she would, and maybe she's a little threatened by him.
1: We don't know him at all. I mean, I don't. And he seems to come out of nowhere.
0: Do you have any doubt that he has the more credentials to be governor than she does? She literally it's a helicopter. That is basically why she was elected.
1: I flew a helicopter and she's female. But the PhD and master's degrees, to me, that rots the brain. So
0: okay,
1: I don't know that I trust
0: him. I'm not talking about that. I don't know. If he worked in Carvel, he's more qualified to be governor than she is.
1: I agree. And I would
0: Did he ever work in Carvel? Have you checked his resume?
1: Fudgy Wudgy. What's the Whaley Bailey? What's the
0: Whale of a Dad? But Fudgy Wudgy, I think, is also one.
1: Anyway.
0: Tom
1: Carvel. If he worked at Carvel, it would be more of a... To me, more prestigious than having a PhD from Princeton. To me, those things rot the brain. But anyway, back to what he did or didn't say in the backseat of the limo to some young staffer. He's denying it. He's forcefully denying whatever he said. Somebody, I think Spadia, proposed a theory the other day that he knew more about this voter fraud stuff, or he was more... outspoken about, you know, investigating this voter fraud, and she doesn't want to touch it. She, you know, wants to say, oh, yeah.
0: AKA he
1: was honest. So I'm on his side. If he said something to a young staffer in the backseat of a car, so what? Just report it and go, listen, Dale, don't make comments like that to the girls anymore. They don't like it. It creeps them out. Okay, Dale's embarrassed and he doesn't do it anymore. But making him resign over something you said to a young lady, who gives a crap?
0: I mean, I couldn't agree with you more.
1: So
0: as you
1: the
0: know,
1: broader question, I'm sorry, Jude.
0: I was just going to say, I don't think there's enough sexual harassment in the workplace.
1: Right.
0: People
1: so
0: are missing it.
1: The broader question is, as a man, do you have to be careful, especially in politics or corporate America, you have to be careful about everything you say to a woman? I saw a report last night that women aren't, you know, guys aren't approaching them anymore. Yeah, no crap, really? They're not approaching you because they're afraid that, you know, you'll charge them with rape because you touched their shoulder.
0: And by the way, oh, shoot, we have to break, but let me just say this. It makes me uncomfortable when I see men uncomfortable around me, which is why the second we get a new employee in this place, if he's a male, I go in and start sexually harassing him because I want to show him, like, you can say anything in front of me. Here's all the filthy words. Go.
1: All right. Has the world gotten out of control between men and women and what you can say and what you can't say? 1-800-283-1015 is the phone number. Let's take a call before we break for

0: 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No, I'm kidding.
1: Shall we?
0: We'll take a call right after traffic. And we'd love to hear your phone call. 1-800-283-1015. 1019, here's fast traffic.
2: Good morning, Dennis and Judy. Good morning, drivers. Still no change on Route 80 in Morris County. Eastbound, multiple mile delays at exit 30. Only the far left lane open. Cleanup of an early morning accident. 287 northbound by exit 30 and North Maple Avenue. One lane is blocked with construction work. You're backed up well past exit 26. And 78 eastbound side accident by exit 43 at Berkeley Heights. Still causing some big backups. Traffic is made possible by Audible. Audible makes traffic less of an annoyance, more of an opportunity for another chapter. 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I'm Bob Williams. Next report in 15 minutes in the All-American Auto Group Traffic Desk on New Jersey 101.5.
3: New Jersey 101.5, instant weather. Partly sunny and mild today. Another very nice day across New Jersey. High temperatures reaching into the mid-70s, just a hair above normal for this time of year. Turning cloudy tonight and feeling a bit sticky. Lows in the lower 60s. Tomorrow morning, some spotty showers, then clouds give way to sun. Our warm-up continues with high temperatures tomorrow near 80 degrees. I'm Chief Meteorologist Dan Zarro.
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4: I think we're back. 1025, Dennis and Judy Show, and we're talking about sexual harassment. Lieutenant Governor Dale Caldwell was forced to resign because of something he allegedly said. There was this long investigation into it. I see political intrigue behind this. If he did say something impolite to a young lady staffer, tell him not to say it anymore and move on.
5: Here's the bottom line, and I'm telling you, I will put every dime I have on this. He was not playing the game. In some way, shape, or form, he was not getting in line. What do they say? Lining up and complying. He didn't. He was not supporting the party line.
4: Well, then why did you appoint him that lieutenant?
5: They thought that he would because he looked. He's a black Democrat. Perfection on paper. Then he got there and he must have spoken up and said, hey, this is not the way you do things. This is a dishonest thing. This is my guess, okay?
4: Yeah, all right.
5: They were like, yo, that's not what we do here. We play this game, and it has to be, Dennis, because why else, again, you got a minority, you got a Democrat, a loyal comrade would never be fired.
4: Right. A lot of people are commenting on the start and stop the engine thing. That they get put reminders in their phone every day to turn the damn thing off. And some people are saying, go on Amazon and buy something that stops it. But I don't want to do that. A lot of people are commenting on the sexual harassment thing, too. But a lot of people want to talk about it on the air, which is what we do here. Al's in Surf City. Hello, Al.
6: Hey, guys. Before I get to that, Judy, you're going to settle a very important bet for me. And I'm not going to prejudice you by saying the word, because I know you're my linguistics expert, all right?
5: Okay.
6: When you go to the boardwalk and you buy a candy apple, there's a red one and a brown one. What flavor is the brown one?
5: Caramel.
6: Okay. Is it caramel, caramel, caramel, or caramel?
5: I call it a caramel apple, but I will say linguistically, this is one of those things that, and I took linguistics at NYU, you know, three pages. No, but I'm not on this one because it's 3 pages of geographical areas that this runs through. Great. And it's almost like sleigh riding and sledding. None of them are incorrect, but it's completely geographically learned.
4: So in the Northeast, we say caramel, right?
5: You say caramel?
4: I say caramel.
5: You do not say caramel.
4: Yeah.
5: Well, on corn, caramel corn. Hold on, Al. What about caramel corn?
6: I knew this was going to be a problem because we went to the Dunkin' Donuts, asked for a coffee with one pump of caramel, and the girl, I don't think we have that.
5: No, you don't do that. You don't do that. That's caramel. I'm sorry. That's incorrect. I mean, it's so, not correct or incorrect, but it's hysterical to hear it. Al, I don't blame her. It's like asking for one pump of flurma. You guys, can you give me flurma? What is that?
4: What's the word for candy in Spanish?
5: Dulce.
4: Oh, it's caramelle in Italian.
5: Oh, really?
4: Yeah. Which is caramel. Anyway, Al, did you have a comment on this thing?
6: So, as working in the stand-up comedy club, if you have a fat, bald guy in the front row, he is target number one, right?
4: Yep.
6: If you have a heavy set, fat woman in the front row, you divert your eyes. You don't even go there.
5: Divert your eyes.
4: Avert your eyes.
5: You poke your eyes out with an ice pick.
4: No, unless she has.

0: heckles you. If she heckles you, all bets are off.
1: I don't even think, Dan, that I don't even, I have to disagree. She heckles you, you can make fun of her for being with the fat guy.
0: Right, but you
1: can't. But you still cannot mention that she's fat. Are you kidding me?
0: I may have sent you this video of a cartoon of a woman who back 100 years ago says, "You're trying to hold us down. The women need the right to vote." And the guy goes, "Why don't you step in my time machine, see what happens?" They go forward 100 years, and they show all these angry, blue-haired, nose-ring women yelling in the street, and some woman beating her child to death, and everybody going, "Go, Lindsay!" She comes back in the time machine, and she goes, "Get back in the kitchen, bitch!"
1: Forget it. Yeah. You forgot that the girl is wearing a hat in the shape of a vagina, Dennis.
0: Right.
2: I always say women want equal rights until two things happen: the check comes, or it's time to load the lifeboats.
1: Yeah. It's so true.
0: All right, Al, thank you, my friend. Appreciate the call. We got more calls that want to comment on the sexual harassment thing. It all stems from the conversation on Dale Caldwell. I'm on his side. If he did say something rude, move on. Tell him not to say it anymore. Making a federal case out of nothing. All right, 1-800-283-1015 is the phone number. The conversation resumes momentarily.
3: It's 10:30. I'm Rick Rickman with your New Jersey 101.5 News Flash. Dale Caldwell is launching his most detailed attack yet on the investigation that forced him from office. The former lieutenant governor says investigators got key facts wrong and denied him a meaningful chance to defend himself. Stock trading is back at the center of the battle for New Jersey's 7th Congressional District. Democrat Rebecca Bennett is targeting Republican Rep. Tom Kane Jr.'s investments as the two head toward election day. A long-planned New Jersey to New York ferry connection is another step closer to becoming reality. Construction of Carteret's new ferry terminal has reached a major milestone with the final structural beam put into place as officials prepare for future commuter service. And that's your New Jersey 101.5 News Flash. Here's fast traffic.
4: Big delays on Route 78 both ways near exit 18 and exit 20. It's a westbound accident with a dump truck left lane into the guardrail. You're backed up from exit 24 going west. Eastbound side accident cleared by Berkeley Heights. Still big backups on 287 northbound by exit 26. That's construction work. One lane is out and no change on 80. Still multiple mile delays into exit 30 from that early morning crash. Only the far left lane is open. Route 10, Route 46, 206, and Route 15. All with extra traffic. There's also a crash on 15 southbound at Jefferson by Taylor Road. And traffic is made possible by Audible. Audible makes traffic less of an annoyance and more of an opportunity. 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
5: New Jersey 101.5 instant weather. Temperatures today pushing above normal for the first time since summer. We've been stuck in a cool stretch of weather since early last week, and it only gets warmer through the rest of the work week here. Highs today mid-70s with partly sunny skies. Turning cloudy tonight, lows only fall to the lower 60s. Tomorrow morning, some spotty showers and then clouds give way to sun. Our warm-up continues pushing to near 80 degrees. We'll be in the 80s on Friday. I'm Chief Meteorologist Dan Zarrow.
3: 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In Spring Lake, 66, Glassboro, 65, Hamilton, 64 degrees. Next update at 11. 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
0: Thank you, Rick. If you do say something rude to a woman, be corrected, apologize, move on. This whole sexual harassment thing and 3 months of an investigation over something Dale Caldwell, former lieutenant governor, may have said to a young staffer. Come on.
1: And what did he say? You look pretty tonight? Or
0: you're hot. He was apparently flirting with a younger staffer, according to this younger staffer.
1: Okay.
0: And he said, "Oh yeah, you young females want young sperm."
1: I have to tell you the funny thing. We had a remote and Mark came with us. It was on a boat, Dennis. You were there. I don't remember what it was for. And we had a young, cute intern.
0: Right.
1: And Mark, of course, goes around hugging everybody. He hugged Brian. Right. He hugged this way. Then he hugged Kylie and whoever was there. And then he goes over to the this intern and he's like, come on, give me a kiss. And she's like, no. He's like, come on, can I get a kiss? And she's like, no. And I promise you, it would have been akin to his saying, may I inject you with a communicable disease right now? Or may I give you a hand grenade to hold that will explode in 3 minutes? She looked at him like, A, she's never heard anything of the sort. And B, I think she might have jumped ship if we weren't already like too far out. It was, and I said to him, Mark, you can't do that. He goes, why? Like he was in shock.
0: Yeah, well, they're indoctrinated in college. She was a college kid.
1: Obviously. Yeah, but like he never even heard of it. I'm like, are you kidding? Like, but I realized something. If I were not on the air here, I wouldn't realize it either. Like I didn't know until
0: I realized that this is just the tease for what's coming up. In the...
1: Oh, no, I didn't.
6: This is why it's risky to let her mic be on during these.
1: No, don't say that. And by the way, we used to take a call during this sometimes.
0: We can.
6: Not now.
1: So it's not like we're in a rush.
0: Right, right.
1: Idiot.
0: All right, well, this is the conversation we're having, and we're inviting you to join in just a couple minutes. Don't go away.
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14: Some big tech companies have changed course and have decided to allow ads for the documentary Musk to run on their platforms. Late last week, it appeared that Elon Musk had persuaded his fellow tech titans to ban the ads. Now, Google says videos can play on YouTube, and Meta says the advertisements will be allowed. But it appears that won't be the case for the Musk-owned platform X. Automattic, which owns WordPress, has got a new board of directors, but the same CEO. Earlier this month, some members of the board tried to sack CEO Matt Mullenweg, but he's managed to stay. TechCrunch says he's now rebuilt the board with an eclectic group that includes a science fiction writer. An OpenAI model has been posting images on the internet that were uploaded during training sessions. The company is trying to get the images taken down. This comes just days after the Australian government said some OpenAI agents had broken into a government database. And a Waymo reportedly got close to the path of President Donald Trump's motorcade earlier this month in Dallas. The robo-taxi became confused by a roadblock and angry instructions from a Secret Service agent. Tech Report, I'm Mark Mayfield.
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2: 1040, Dennis and Judy show, talking about sexual harassment. Bill Caldwell, did he say it? Did he not say it? Even if he did say it, tell him to apologize and move on. Stop with this whole grand investigation that leads Judy and I to believe he wasn't playing along with whatever crooked game she's got going on. Well, they all have going on at the State House in Trenton. And it's ridiculous that, you know, women now are complaining, oh, men never come up to me and they never hit on me at the club anymore. Yeah, because you frightened the crap out of them for saying anything to you.
3: Well, this has to go down to the basics. Back to the basics, Dennis, okay? This woman says, my opinion is any man should not make any sexual innuendos toward any woman whatsoever at any time, especially one in a prestigious position. It makes women uncomfortable. Here's where I disagree. I and many of my friends and many of my coworkers and many of my generation and even younger people, and you guys, we know them because they've worked here with us in the building. They are not only not uncomfortable, but the women will play along. They've been made to think they're not allowed to laugh at it or enjoy it, but they're not uncomfortable.
2: And so Liz, goes, I don't know if you're married or have a hall pass if you are, but if that hall pass said to you, gee, Liz, you look hot today, you'd be fine with it. But if some fat, bald guy came up to you and said, hey, Liz, you look hot today, you'd be repulsed.
3: She says, it made me so uncomfortable, I did not want to be around them. So that is why you, as a free human being in the United States of America, say, this is not a good place for me to work.
2: Because you say to the guy, you say that one more time, my fist is going to be down your throat, or my brother Bruno will break your ankles. He'll never say it again.
4: Well, that's why, right. I think a guy in a position of power, though, it's a weird dynamic. Like, I agree with him on that. Somebody who's got way more power than you and makes that comment,
2: well, then you're
4: going to be made to feel weird.
2: And you tell his superior, listen, don't make these comments anymore or your ass will be out. And
3: or if you're smart, a smart woman, like they used to have, like when in the olden days, you would play into that and get
2: to
3: yourself
2: your advantage.
3: A raise.
2: Right.
3: You know what I mean? Listen, you don't have to sleep with them. Just flirt back. I don't understand women. You have all the power in your genitalia and you refuse to use it. That's number one. You use it only on a hat. The second thing is, and if you know what I mean, those vagina hats. Right. Second thing is, really quickly, if I can read this, Anthony and Somerset. I'm not going to say anything about whether Dale Caldwell said anything or not. So that's fine. I get it. Judy, I will ride with you about not being a team player. But this is true even if you're a Democrat or Republican. 100%.
2: Yep.
3: Both of those. That's why it's so dangerous, this two-party system, because you know that they're all just playing a game. They all have to fall in line.
2: Yeah.
3: And your personal beliefs, opinions, the things that may have gotten you elected even have nothing to do with the job you do.
2: Let's
3: Dale Caldwell, I'm sorry. Yeah. He may have been the best thing. That's why I say he may have been more qualified or whatever it is. He could have been the best thing in the world for this state. And now he's gone. Because he didn't play along.
2: And he's got the best name in the business. It could be a third baseman for
3: the
2: Orioles.
3: I always say Dale Carnegie.
2: Dale Caldwell. It's a great name. Hey, disc jockey, a game show host, third baseman for
3: doctor
2: the Orioles.
3: Doctor on General Hospital.
2: Dr. Dale Caldwell.
3: Dr. Dale Caldwell. Come to the ER stat. Dr. Dale Caldwell stat.
2: Hey, listen, and Dale, if you're listening, because I know you're probably a big listener of New Jersey 101.5, we'd love to hear your side of this thing. I would love to talk to him.
3: Guess what?
2: I'd love to have a cup of coffee with Dale Caldwell.
3: Guess what? They probably told him that if he the reason he's really resigned is because they caught him listening to this radio station.
2: All right, Lisa's in Old Bridge. Lisa, hi.
5: Hi.
2: Hi.
5: Yeah, I work in a school, which can be very dangerous for men because there's so many more women.
2: Right.
5: And I don't know if this is a generational thing, but last week we were walking in the hallway in between classes and there was a teacher ahead of me and a male teacher in his doorway, and he saw the female teacher and I guess she didn't look happy or something like that. And he said something like, why don't you smile more? Or you need to smile. And she whipped around to him and was like, you don't ever say that to a woman. And then looked at me like, right? You don't ever say that to a woman. And I was like, I know the guy. I was like, I don't think he meant anything by it.
3: Good girl.
5: And she was like, well, that's problematic. Ugh. And he
2: so how old
5: like
2: are you, Lisa?
5: Us.
2: How old are you? How old are you?
5: I'm 54.
2: And how old
5: She's
2: is this
5: in her
2: young
5: 20s.
2: Lady? Yeah, oh God.
5: She's in her 20s.
2: That's problematic. That generation is problematic.
3: Oh, God. Guys.
2: Oh, God, it kills me.
3: Lisa, listen to this one, okay? We had a tent outside our house on the block during COVID. A tent. Somebody was sleeping in a tent on my block, and I don't live in a homeless encampment. So my husband sees a cop. He didn't call the cop. He saw a 25-year-old cop in my town in the car.
2: Wait, female.
3: Female. And he go, okay. And I go, Mark, don't even talk to her. Because I know already. I know. Yeah, I don't care if she's a cop. She's indoctrinated. He goes, hey, mind checking out that tent over there? Somebody's like camping out for the last week on my block. So she goes, excuse me, maybe that person is homeless. So he goes, well, you can't. I'm sorry. You can't set up a tent on my block. I pay taxes here. So she goes, maybe you should have a little compassion for people less fortunate than you. So Mark said, yeah, to his credit, maybe you should pay my property tax.
5: Good for him.
3: 25-year-old cop is going to give my husband, who's an old man, a lecture about compassion. Do your job and go check out who the homeless person is.
2: I'm going to say this, yeah, and I'm going to get a crap for it, but young women are a big cause of the demise of this country. Young liberal women, in so many different
5: ways.
2: My mom
5: said, because she worked almost like as a secretary on Wall Street in 1970, she said she should have seen what they said to us. Like, you know, my mom's 76. She said,
2: she's like, still alive after hearing all of what she heard. She's still alive.
5: But yeah, yeah, she's tough.
2: Good for her. That's why she's alive. She's tough.
3: But I'm so, Lisa, we need people like you to tell people like that, like, I'm sorry. This is not a problem.
2: And being a guy. Well, we had Al on the phone earlier. Being a male in public school these days?
3: Oh, don't even try it.
2: Perilous.
3: Don't even try
2: Perilous. Lisa, thank you, sweetheart. I hope you don't mind me calling you sweetheart.
3: Oh, Dennis.
2: Do we have time? Oh, shoot. We have to break. Anthony, hang on. We'll talk to you in a second. Sexual harassment. Men can't say anything these days. Dale Caldwell, should he have resigned over some possibly alleged rude comment, or just correct the comment, apologize, and move on? Good Lord. And we have a female governor, and she's not fit. Is she 50 yet? Is she under 50?
3: I have no idea.
2: Good
3: Do you
2: Lord.
3: Want me to look it up?
2: Nah.
3: See, I'm very interested.
2: 1-800-283-1015 is a phone number. We're talking about sexual harassment and the nonsense around it. Time right now for New Jersey Fast Traffic.
6: Route 78 still with a crash, a big delays westbound side, dump truck accident, two left lanes out by exit 20 at Lebanon, eastbound rubbernecking for about a mile and a half, earlier accident cleared by Berkeley Heights, eastbound 80 still super slow, several miles, crash cleanup still in the process at exit 30, still two right lanes are closed, Hudson River crossings 25 to 30, traffic is made possible by Audible. Audible makes traffic less of an annoyance, more of an opportunity for another chapter. 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Next report in 15 minutes from the All-American Subaru Traffic Desk on New Jersey 101.5. New Jersey 101.5, instant weather. Partly sunny and mild today. Another very nice day across New Jersey. High temperatures reaching into the mid-70s, just a hair above normal for this time of year. Turning cloudy tonight and feeling a bit sticky. Lows in the lower 60s. Tomorrow morning, some spotty showers, then clouds give way to sun. Our warm-up continues with high temperatures tomorrow near 80 degrees. I'm Chief Meteorologist Dan Zarrow.
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1: 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The Jack and Cheryl Morris Cancer Center at Robert Wood Johnson University Hospital and Rutgers Cancer Institute was recognized as a top 100 cancer program by U.S. News and World Report and a top 10 program in the New York metro area.
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21: Some big tech companies have changed course and have decided to allow ads for the documentary Musk to run on their platforms. Late last week, it appeared that Elon Musk had persuaded his fellow tech titans to ban the ads. Now, Google says videos can play on YouTube, and Meta says the advertisements will be allowed. But it appears that won't be the case for the Musk-owned platform X. Automattic, which owns WordPress, has got a new board of directors, but the same CEO. Earlier this month, some members of the board tried to sack CEO Matt Mullenweg, but he's managed to stay. TechCrunch says he's now rebuilt the board with an eclectic group that includes a science fiction writer. An OpenAI model has been posting images on the internet that were uploaded during training sessions. The company is trying to get the images taken down. This comes just days after the Australian government said some OpenAI agents had broken into a government database. And a Waymo reportedly got close to the path of President Donald Trump's motorcade earlier this month in Dallas. The robo-taxi became confused by a roadblock and angry instructions from a Secret Service agent. Tech Report, I'm Mark Mayfield.
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2: 1054 Dennis and Judy show. Tara wrote in on the app chat, the governor's 54. Hard to believe she is Gen X. Hard to believe that she's governor, to be honest with you. But anyway, sexual harassment, your thoughts, it's ridiculous. This poor Dale Caldwell had a stellar academic career. They put him in politics, what did he last, 8 months before they manufactured something he said or blew up something he said to be a catastrophic event rather than a rude comment, alleged rude comment. Anthony's in Delaware. Anthony, hello.
22: Happy Wednesday. Real quick, you guys were having a rich people talk earlier about your new cars. Do your cars have the new feature that everybody's talking about across the country, power windows?
3: I do not have that, but I just have to say I've seen it on the social media, and it looks pretty freaking cool.
22: The social what?
2: This rich person drove his car for 8 years with 253,000 miles,
3: and then bought a used car. With Anthony, who's the only Anthony? You know, I love him to death. All white people are rich. All white people are rich. Yes, that is what Anthony thinks. I know.
22: Another thing too. It's not caramel. It's not caramel or caramel. It's chocolate. We say chocolate. We say chocolate.
3: What does
22: not
3: that
22: caramel,
3: mean?
22: Not caramel. You say caramel or caramel?
3: It's yeah. Chocolate. Okay, but what about if you eat something that's not chocolate? It's actually that flavor of chocolate. Caramel.
22: It's chocolate.
3: That makes
22: you eat bagels?
3: Fun.
22: Bagels or bagels? Bagels or bagels?
3: Bagels or chocolate?
22: No. No, you know how you say bagels or bagels? How you say it? Bagels?
3: Yeah.
22: I say bagels.
3: Yeah. Right.
22: We say English muffins. Same thing.
3: No, you do not. Would you stop it?
22: So here's the thing about
3: I knew two other black people in my life, and they did not say that. I need to call the other two black people I've ever spoken to in my life.
2: So, all right. Sexual harassment, Anthony.
3: Do you like hold on.
22: Yes.
3: I'm going to tell you what, I'm not going to even say who the person is, because in 1 second, you will discredit him, but do you like dots?
22: No.
3: Dennis, you know my black friend who told me every black guy likes dots? And he said if they say they don't, they're lying?
22: No, I never ate a dot in my life.
3: Why
22: I'm not a candy person.
3: Oh, okay. Well, then you can't go by you.
22: Actually, my favorite candy are caramels. Come on.
3: No. Okay, but you know what? Do you know what we call dots, right? What white people call dots? Chocolate.
2: Anthony, so, what do you want to say about sexual harassment?
22: Of course, it's impossible to offend me. But I think the onus is on men to read the room and to know what to say, when not to, you know. And what you say to one person.
2: I agree. And if you don't read the room correctly, then correct it and apologize.
22: And everything may not, people today are so offended. I mean, if I got offended by all the things you said to me the last 7 years, I'd be in therapy. But so, what you say to one person with an earshot of someone else may hurt their feelings. Like, say, for instance, I do the, let me tell you something. Doesn't affect Judy at all, but What if Mark said, listen, I don't like when Aunt says that to you. You know, I'm kind of offended, or Shanae, which doesn't happen.
3: Right.
22: So, I don't even say female or male. I say man or woman, because people get offended by the female-male thing because...
3: But you know what we're talking about, Anthony.
22: Yes, I know exactly what you're talking about. So, yeah, I know exactly what you're talking about. But today's thing, almost anything people... called sexual harassment.
3: Exactly.
2: We're pushing back and saying enough is enough already. And
3: in fact, if you don't sexual harass me, Anthony, every time you call, don't call anymore.
22: Well, let me tell you something.
2: That was coming. I knew. Let me tell you something. All right, Anthony, we got to run, but thank you, my friend. Appreciate the call to New Jersey 101.5. A listener called and said, what if the governor were to harass Consuelo? Remember the maid he was hiding up above his garage?
3: You don't say this to me, Philip.
2: Consuelo, hey, when you bend over to dust the floor there, it turns me on.
3: No, this is another housekeeper. I'm only here to wash Tammy's bras. I'd never bend over to do this. Philip, you have to call somebody else.
2: I dropped something on the under the bed. Could you look for it for me?
3: Actually, I'm going to go under right now because I think I see the ice coming outside. So I go to hide. You want to hide me? I go under the bed, okay?
2: It sounds good. I think I'll go under there with you.
3: It sounds good. Okay, thank you. This is the song I like to hide under the bed to.
2: And this is the song I like to sexually harass my maids to.
3: This
2: and I
3: is
2: dare
3: not
2: Donald
3: nice,
2: Trump
3: really?
2: To come get you.
3: This is not nice. Come, under the bed. Here come the ice.
2: All right.
3: Thank you, Virginia, for that inspiration.
2: Yes. So, in
3: isn't
2: the next
3: that her
2: hour,
3: name, Virginia?
2: Yes, Virginia. Recommended that. So, next hour, we're talking about tipping, perhaps, because I got prompted for a tip in a very unusual, unconventional place. It's enough already. Enough. I was in Europe a couple weeks ago. No, that I always tip automatically. I was in Europe a couple weeks ago, and they don't tip. They don't do the tipping thing. God bless them all. All right, we'll resume the conversation or start the conversation. Coming up now, it's time for the news.
1: 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Fitzpatrick Home Improvement News Desk. 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
0: It's 67 degrees at 11 o'clock. I'm Rick Rickman. Beach repairs are starting today along the Jersey Shore. Crews are using bulldozers to help repair severely damaged dunes in Long Beach. Governor Mikey Sherrill says the state will be working with the Army Corps of Engineers on beach replenishment and asking for more sand. Sherrill says New Jersey's likely to ask for federal disaster help. New Jersey Congresswoman LaMonica McIver is expected to give birth any day now as she faces prosecution from President Trump's Department of Justice.
4: Back in August, an appeals court shot down attempts to dismiss criminal assault charges against McIver. The case stems from a May 2025 demonstration outside an ICE detention center in Newark, where several politicians clashed with officers. Prosecutors claim McIver allegedly hit federal agents in a scuffle as they were trying to detain Mayor Ross Baraka for trespassing. Charges against Baraka were later dropped. McIver maintained she was acting within her legislative duties but could face up to 17 years in prison if convicted. I'm Lizzie Radabali.
0: 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That's 844-NEW-TAX-PLAN. Police are looking for the suspect who brutally attacked a woman in Newark as she was walking home. Surveillance footage shows a person violently assaulting a woman as she walked on Leslie Street on September 18th at 1:30 in the morning. Police say the woman wasn't robbed, but attacked for an unknown reason after the man followed her down an alley. The complete New Jersey 101.5 forecast is coming up. Now, New Jersey Fast Traffic.
6: Busy morning. We've got Route 78 westbound side. Two left lanes closed west of exit 20, out toward exit 18. That's a dump truck accident. And the two left lanes are closed. That rig was wedged inside that center guardrail. And the two left lanes are closed. You're backed up well past exit 24. Eastbound is open, about a mile of rubbernecking. On Route 80, still multiple mile delays. A standstill into exit 30. Crash investigation. Only the left lane is open from earlier this morning. And 287 northbound at exit 26 to exit 30. Very slow. That's construction work. At least one lane is out. Hudson River Crossings down to under 10 minutes. Jersey bound Lincoln Tunnel, that's a right lane closed. That's all because of a collapsed sewer grate on 495. I'm Bob Williams. Next report in 15 minutes on New Jersey 101.5.
5: New Jersey 101.5 instant weather. It is the last day of September. Wow. And we are closing out New Jersey's third wetter than normal month in a row. What a turnaround after a year of drought. Now it'll be interesting to see if this active weather pattern holds, especially with winter just around the corner. Today, partly sunny and mild, highs in the mid-70s, a nice day. And tonight will be okay. Skies turn cloudy. It's going to feel a bit sticky. That'll keep lows from falling below the lower 60s. And then watch for some spotty showers tomorrow morning. That may have you flipping on the windshield wipers for a little bit. Then clouds give way to sun. The warm-up continues. Highs tomorrow near 80. Lower to mid-80s on Friday. Truly summer-like. It'll be partly sunny and breezy. A cold front delivers a line of late-day showers on Friday, too. I'm Chief Meteorologist Dan Zarro.
0: 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Morristown, 67. Red Bank, 72 degrees. Next update hits at 11:30. 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
2: 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I'm generous. I like to tip, but it's gone too far. 1-800-283-1015. 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
21: President Trump is hailing Tuesday's White House summit on artificial intelligence. Trump and House Speaker Mike Johnson hosted Elon Musk and the heads of Anthropic, NVIDIA, and others as fears grow over the rapid advancement of AI.
28: They love our country and they love the world, and they came together and they did something that few people really, it's almost like a constitution in a way.
21: Trump touted a document signed by the tech leaders that lays out a series of safety commitments around the advancement of AI. Trump said the leaders agreed to self-police themselves, and Johnson pledged government oversight without overregulation. The president said AI is vital to American growth. OpenAI is reportedly halting the release of a new model over safety concerns. The Wall Street Journal says Astra 6.1 showed higher levels of deception. OpenAI tells the journal that the model did not score well on the so-called alignment, which measures how well it lines up with human intent. And the FBI is declaring a cybersecurity incident over a massive hack of data involving agents and their family members by the hacking group Shiny Hunters. Tech Report, I'm Mark Mayfield.
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2: 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Tipping. Listen, if you work for tips, I get it. You're a server or maybe you... We had a e-bike tour guide in Switzerland a couple weeks ago, and he didn't ask for a tip. He wasn't angling for a tip. We loved him. He was a great guy, young guy from Spain. And I tipped him $50. I didn't have any euro or francs over there. So I said, I hope this is okay. He said, oh, thank you very much. But tipping, he was just so good. I had to tip him, even though he got, you know.
4: And he took it?
2: He took it, but I wanted to give him 100. Marissa said, just give him 50.
4: I want to tell you a funny story about tipping that occurred to me. But at first, I really want to just give me a chance to do this, Dennis, because I meant to do this at the beginning of the hour. Friend of mine whose name is Mike Pollack, one of the most celebrated voiceover artists in a certain genre, right? Mm-hmm. He does video games and he's just an amazing voice. He's a voice of, he's in like, you know, Dennis, you know, Sonic. He's like the voice of Sonic the Hedgehog. Anyway.
2: Oh, not the fast food place?
4: Sonic the Hedgehog. Anyway, he is going to be appearing at the Greater Philadelphia Expo Center at a convention called Animate. 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It's 3 days of anime, animation, cosplay, and more. They have all kinds of entertainment, tabletop gaming, panels. My son is a huge fan of this type of convention, so I forwarded it to him, and I thought I would let anybody know who's a fan of Pollack or any of this video game and animation and cosplay stuff. October 2nd to 4th, Greater Philadelphia Expo Center. He's a lovely guy, and this sounds like the perfect place for him. And this convention goes all over the country, and it's very rare that he does something in our listening area. And there are a lot of fans of his in this area. This guy does what we all wish we could do, Dennis.
2: Same here. Funny. I was just about to say that's my dream job is do voiceover, sit
4: he's
2: in a little room.
4: The best. Anyway, but this is your dream job. So I'm in Starbucks the other day in line, and as they're taking my order, I'm on the phone, and a person says to me, "That is the most polite and cheerful Starbucks barista I've ever heard her over the speaker."
2: Right.
4: So as we pulled up, there's a different chick there taking my money. I go, "Are you the one on the speaker?" And she was even more adorable. The one that was like, "No, but I'll be her if you want me to." Like, very cute. And then the two of them come over and I said, "I just want you to know, you just got a compliment from the person on my speakerphone saying, I've never heard such sweet, adorable people in Starbucks." Okay. She hands me the screen. It says they're going to ask you a question first.
2: Hmm.
4: Okay. I routinely do not tip baristas. Hmm. I think God bless them. They now, Starbucks has really upped their wages to the point where they've made it where you can almost make a living doing that. It's no longer an entry level job. It's very expensive. So
2: $7?
4: My order, well, it depends on how you get the coffee. But yeah, it could be $7-$8, you know? Right. And then by the time, oh, can I get a bottle of water? My husband's in the car. $14 is my average order. $12 to $14.
2: Okay.
4: So she hands me a thing. It's going to ask you a question. Now, you know how terrible I feel? After I just finished saying, people are saying you're the kindest, lovingest.
2: Yeah.
4: But she didn't go out of her way. She was just nice, you know? So they're like, and now she knows when I say no, that the order's the same amount it was before she handed me the screen, so I didn't give

0: buying a shirt online. You want me to tip you? Guess what I did?
1: What? You didn't buy the shirt.
0: I tipped him 10%. It was $3. I figured, all right, there's another $3 on the shirt. I figured maybe they'd blow their nose in the shirt if I didn't give them a tip. So I gave them a tip. I know it's hard. I'm stupid. But it was only
1: $3. Honestly, I mean, maybe I wouldn't mind wearing a shirt that somebody blew their nose in. I mean, considering when you buy from China, they say there's more lead in that fabric.
0: Really?
1: You know?
0: I know. But, yeah, my daughter's real conscious of that.
1: I know. People always tell me, you're wearing like Shein? Like, I'll buy from Shein. You know, there's more lead in there than there is in like blah, blah, blah. And I'm like, okay, it was $12. Sorry, shut up. You know what I mean?
0: Bill, so has tipping gotten out of control? Are you offended by it? Or do you give in to it? Do you succumb to it like I did? 1-800-283-1015 is the phone number.
1: I cannot believe it, Dennis. I'm almost like disappointed in you.
0: I know you overtip.
1: And I stopped doing that, honestly, because things have gotten very tight, you know?
0: I
1: realize
0: agree.
1: That even when it's only a dollar or two or three, I'm like, it adds up. I'm like, I can't.
2: But you know? The $3 thing that you mentioned, Dennis, is where I'll get in that trap too. If I go get a coffee or even if I'm ordering a shirt or something and the tip ends up being $1 or $2, then it feels like how cheap are you to not do it? So it almost works the reverse on you. You get angry about seeing the tip, but you're like, it's $1 or $1.50. Right. I can afford that. Sure, I'll throw them $1.50.
0: Right. And we're very fortunate people. I have a condo in Atlantic City, and they have a parking lot across the street. I always try to park in the parking lot. Sometimes it's full. A lot of times in the summer, it's full. I got a valet. Or if I have a lot of stuff to bring up, I valet. And you don't have to tip them. The kid is paid whatever the minimum wage, $15, whatever. Kid comes over, opens my door, opens the passenger door. And you're supposed to tip them when they bring your car. Sometimes I tip them before, like, here you go, take good care of my car. They just park it. The reason why I grease the wheels a little bit, grease their palm, is because sometimes in the summer I'll have more that you're only allowed to have one car there. So one of my relatives will come and I'll ask, can you sneak my brother's car in? Can my daughter's car? She has friends. They always say yes to me because I'm always generous with the valets. And the front desk guy. Once in a while, I give the front desk guy like
1: that's 50
0: bucks.
1: Different. When you routinely get service from one person.
0: Right. Then and it's a variety of guys.
1: You're
0: investing. And I give investing.
1: But I mean, you're investing. You live there. It's completely different. It was like, my garbage man at Christmas. You have to because you're investing in him.
0: Yes,
1: he's taking care of you. You know?
0: But the guy who's.
1: But the guy folding your shirt in China? I'm sorry.
0: Well, I think it's an American distributor. They're getting this stuff from China.
1: Okay.
0: But it's an American distributor who's going to blow his nose in my shirt if I don't tip him 10%.
1: Honestly, a little mucus, like, big deal. Never hurt anybody.
0: Tide gets that out right away. It says it on the label, mucus, blood, whatever. All right, tipping. And if you rely on tips, tell us your story. 1-800-283-1015 is the phone number. A lot of good comments on the app chat as well. Got a break for traffic, and then we'll take your call coming up. 11:18, here's New Jersey Fast Traffic.
3: Route 78 still a big mess. Westbound side out by exit 20 at Lebanon. At least the left lane, possibly second lane from the left closed. Dump truck accident wedged into the guardrail. You've got about a 2 to 3, maybe 4 mile delay. Westbound side of 78 out toward that stretch by exit 20. Eastbound is open, but with rubbernecking. Lots of traffic still on Route 80. Cleanup continues. Exit 30, two right lanes are closed. Backed up from at least exit 27 still. And 287 northbound at exit 30. That's construction work. More delays up by Route 208. And Route 23 construction. That's about a 4 mile delay there. Hudson and Staten Island crossings. Well, you got the Verrazano Bridge now with construction work on the upper level going eastbound. And traffic is made possible by Audible. Audible makes traffic less of an annoyance and more of an opportunity for another chapter. Audible, stories that speak to you. 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I'm Bob Williams. Next report in 15 minutes from the All American Auto Group Traffic Desk on New Jersey 101.5.
4: New Jersey 101.5 instant weather. Partly sunny and mild today. Another very nice day across New Jersey. High

0: temperatures reaching into the mid-70s, just a hair above normal for this time of year. Turning cloudy tonight and feeling a bit sticky. Lows in the lower 60s. Tomorrow morning, some spotty showers, then clouds give way to sun. Our warm-up continues with high temperatures tomorrow near 80 degrees. I'm Chief Meteorologist Dan Zarro.
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1: Dennis and Judy show is 11:25. I got asked for a tip online the other day. I was buying a shirt. And yeah, Judy's disappointed. I'm disappointed in myself. I did give the 10% tip of like $3.
2: The 10% tip?
1: Yeah.
2: Can I just say something very
1: offensive?
2: One of the things I love about you.
1: What?
2: Is when I was going on this .com/.schlom.
1: Right.
2: Rant earlier, and I said, you know when you forget .com and sometimes you just say .blom/.flom, and you said, yeah, then what do you do?
1: Well, because as we're trying to wrap up the commercial, then what do you do is you go to Rob Sells NJ.
2: I know, but it was so funny because you're agreeing with me that that happens sometimes.
1: With some of our callers and you, yes.
2: Yeah, you're
1: I
2: right.
1: can see.
2: You're right.
1: So tipping's gotten out of hand. What do you? And if you're someone who relies on tips, let us know. Are people getting cheaper or are tips good? And I think it depends. If you work at an upscale restaurant, a high-end restaurant, people are dropping $300, $400, $500. Tips are probably still good on the high-end places. So those people have a lot of money. I wouldn't mind being a waiter at a very, very high-end restaurant. I wouldn't mind.
2: No.
1: Probably walk out of there with $700, $800 in some nights.
2: And that's just something that we understand in America that we have to do. Whether you want to or not. You do not go into a restaurant and not tip.
1: Italy, they put on on the bill a coperta, which is like their way of saying it's a service fee, and it's like a little, but it's tiny, it's small, it's not 15-20%.
2: Right.
1: So you don't need, and if you want to be generous, leave a couple of coins or euro coins, you know, that's fine. But in general, I don't leave anything. All right. 1-800-283-1015. Whether you live off tips or you're sick of tips, we would love to hear from you. Helen is in Little Silver, and Helen has a charming story. Hello, Helen.
3: Hi. Thanks for taking the call. Just a fast comment. So during the summer, I was at Delicious Orchard, and I had a number of things to put in the car, and the young man said, oh, well, you know, I don't put them in your car. And so when he did, I went to hand him a tip, and he said, no, ma'am, this is my job.
1: That is a class place. Delicious.
2: That's amazing.
1: Yeah, it's a Delicious Orchard.
3: That's amazing. I mean, I almost started to cry. I was so, and I said to him, your mother would be proud.
1: Yeah. Just like when Kyle first started working here. We were impressed with how polite he was. We would often say, your mother would be proud. Now, of course, your mother,
2: that's
1: would be,
2: over.
1: Your mother would be horrified.
4: Well, she taught me it's all about first impressions.
1: Yeah, well.
2: Well, she didn't mean that after the first impression, you completely fall apart.
1: Become the devil. No. Helen, thank you for the call, sweetheart. Appreciate the call to New Jersey 101.5. Steve in Ben Salem says, although it's not a monetary exchange, I find it most annoying having to complete satisfaction surveys. This is true, too. I wonder if the postal clerk receives financial reward for the amount of smiling faces that they get, that they receive. I don't know. Lois in Tinton Falls says, my birthday. Does she want us to acknowledge happy birthday,
2: Is
1: Lois?
2: It?
1: I guess.
2: Unless we missed something. And
1: yeah, the previous
2: that.
1: Comment. But anyway, Lois, happy birthday. Lisa in Phillipsburg says, I'm a hairdresser. And I have to say, my clients are super generous. I'm very grateful and give them the very best service. I love that symbiotic relationship between customer and hairdresser. Barbara, my barber is a woman, Dana, who's gorgeous. And, I'll tip her handsomely.
2: That's weird. You have like a female barber. You have a female mechanic.
1: Yeah.
2: You're so enlightened, Dennis.
1: Oh, for sure.
2: You're like a Renaissance man.
1: The barber I do not sexually harass in any way. I'll compliment her mildly and say, you look very nice today, whatever. She's beautiful. The mechanic, I definitely will sexually harass her.
2: Like when she bends over the engine or whatever?
1: No, I don't say anything rude. I'll just say, oh, yeah, my hot mechanic is, hard to work today.
2: Okay.
1: And she'll just smile. She knows, you know.
2: That's good.
1: She plays the game. She's like you. She's like, please, sexually harass me.
2: I mean, if you're a mechanic, I don't think you're going to be a shrinking violet from, no. like, you know, a little coarse language.
1: And now that I have a new car, I won't be seeing her. I got to stop in and just say hi one of these
2: yeah.
1: days.
2: Yeah. Now that you got the lesbian car. All right, so we're going to take a quick break. We're going to talk to some other callers coming up. But we're asking, do you always give the tip? Are you guilted into giving the tip, especially when it's on that little keypad? 1-800-283-101.5 is our phone number. 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Stay with us, won't you?
5: It's 11:30. I'm Rick Rickman with your New Jersey 101.5 News Flash. Cranford is remembering two teenage best friends killed a year ago while riding together on an e-bike. The families of Maria Niotis and Isabella Salas returned to the street where the girls died for an emotional candlelight vigil. The ACLU is threatening to sue after an Ocean County voter challenge targeted Democratic and unaffiliated voters in Bayhead. Election officials say they're simply investigating residency questions submitted to the bipartisan county election board. State transportation officials blame this past weekend's nor'easter for flooding the operations rooms of the Route 71 Main Street Bridge in Belmar and leaving the drawbridge stuck in the down position. The DOT says it can't make any repairs until the operations rooms dry out. Vehicles can still pass over the crossing, but boats are out of luck. And that's your New Jersey 101.5 News Flash. Here's fast traffic.
6: Update on Route 78, still about a 4-mile delay westbound, at least the far left lane closed. Dump truck accident out by exit 20 and exit 18 at Lebanon. Eastbound slow for about a mile with rubbernecking. Route 80, still about a 5-mile delay at exit 28 down to exit 30. That's an accident investigation barely of this morning. Only the far left lane is open. Route 46 and 10, a lot of traffic. And 287, heaviest north outside past Montville, with about a 5-mile delay up toward exit 52 with construction. Traffic is made possible by Audible. Audible makes traffic less of an annoyance, more of an opportunity for another chapter. 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Next report in 15 minutes on New Jersey 101.5.
7: New Jersey 101.5 instant weather. Temperatures today pushing above normal for the first time since summer. We've been stuck in a cool stretch of weather since early last week, and it only gets warmer through the rest of the work week here. Highs today mid-70s with partly sunny skies. Turning cloudy tonight, lows only fall to the lower 60s. Tomorrow morning, some spotty showers and then clouds give way to sun. Our warm-up continues pushing to near 80 degrees. We'll be in the 80s on Friday. I'm Chief Meteorologist Dan Zarrow.
5: 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In Atlantic City, 68. Cherry Hill, 68. Rahway, 68 degrees. Next update at 12. 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
26: From ABC News Tech Trends. That high-profile meeting at the White House between President Trump and more than a dozen AI leaders resulted in the president signing an executive order targeting what we call artificial intelligence.
27: Because it's not artificial. We all agree on that. And we're going to be renaming it superintelligence, officially renaming it.
26: Some attendees, like NVIDIA CEO Jensen Huang, have allied themselves with the Trump administration's hands-off approach to AI regulation. Others, like Anthropic CEO Dario Amodei, have called for a slowdown in AI development in the wake of a series of hacking incidents. OpenAI CEO Sam Altman was not at the White House on Tuesday. Instead, he was at the company's developer conference in San Francisco. The biggest announcement out of that was Dots, a new AI agent tool that's billed as a kind of digital secretary. It can organize calendars, edit slideshows, and book appointments, according to the company. It's similar to Meta's popular new AI agent, which they call Muse. With Tech Trends, I'm Mike Dubusky, ABC News.
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1: It's 11:38. I was buying a shirt online the other day, $29 shirt. It looked good. I know I fell for an ad on Instagram. And I thought, all right, $29, I'll buy the shirt. And then it says, as I'm checking out, if you like to help, our staff works really hard. If you want to help them out, here, 5, 10, or 15% tip. I'm like, what? Then I looked at 10%, $3. I give them a $3 tip. I know I shouldn't have. But if listen, if you live by tips, let us know. How is it going these days with tipping? And if you're a regular consumer, when is enough enough? I was at a grocery store and they asked me to tip. They turned the little screen around and said, do you want to? You put my stuff in a bag. I don't even know if he did that. I don't know if it was before or after the bag ban. I bought olives and breadsticks. Come on. The bag thing, I still see people walking out with an armful of stuff and no bag, and they refuse to spend the dollar on the bag. And you know, it'll never go back. It's pointless. We're using more plastic.
2: I don't know. I feel like I know you should have seen me balancing my. For me, it's not anymore even a rebellion. I just, you know, I don't go to the store often enough to remember that you need bags, and I'm not going to buy them. That's rebellion. So I go in there and I'm like in Target. I just needed to return something. I don't know. I need this, this, and this in the groceries. And all of a sudden I have it all in the cart. I get to the checkout. I'm like, oh, man.
1: Right.
2: So I stack it all up and I'm holding the ice cream under my... And the girl at the self-checkout is like, ma'am, would you like a bag for that? I said, are you giving it? Well, no, we've got to pay 10 cents or whatever it is. I'm like, okay, no, thank you.
1: You know where it's most egregious? When a young person has moved out of state and they live in a normal state where they give you a friggin' bag like since the beginning of time. And you go to Wawa and you buy like three Sizzlies and Coke and you get a, you know, a bag of chips or whatever. And you got to... So they didn't want to buy the bag for another dollar. So they're carrying all this stuff. I remember my son, the first couple of times he came up from North Carolina, was like, this is ridiculous. And we're using more plastic than before the bag ban. Oh. But you know who's saving a ton of money on this?
2: Who?
1: Supermarket owners.
2: Right. They probably love
1: it. At first they didn't like it. It's like, why are you telling me how to run my business? It's ridiculous. And now they saved a lot of money. And they're making money because they're selling the bags.
2: That's right.
1: I'm not blaming them. Just saying, they've
2: got. You know what I do with all those? Okay, so I get everything delivered, right? Nine times out of ten. So I get 10 fake cloth bags from Walmart that you can't really recycle because they're plastic. I take them all and I dump them in my garbage. And people go, "Oh, put them in the recycle. You can't recycle them. Oh, drop them at the food shelter.
1: Food bank.
2: Poor homeless baby. Are you kidding me?" F that, it's going in my garbage to fill up the landfill even more, just to show you how stupid you are.
1: It really, I wish Spadia had won for governor.
2: He would have done that. Day one.
1: He would have corrected a lot of things. I would love to just go in and correct a bunch of crap.
2: Yeah. Well, you saw what happened when Dale Caldwell tried to correct something.
1: Yeah.
2: And look where he is now.
1: Is there any way, now if we had a real producer... We'd ask that producer, see if we can get in touch with Dale Caldwell. Oh, we'd like to talk to him on there.
2: Those are the olden days, Dennis. Mm. Like a producer. Mm. It was like something we say, like you say in Hebrew, like basimcha. You do your job basimcha. You do your job with happiness, pride. You're a proud representative of the company you work for. Kyle is picking his nose and eating an Uncrustable. This guy's going to get the governor's office on the phone? Are you insane?
0: No rebuttal from me. I think you're right.
2: You made your mother proud, Kyle.
0: You know what I said? You know what I would say? I'd say, get the governor's office on the line yourself.
1: You know what?
0: I got a sandwich to eat.
1: You know who would get him on the phone? Is because he does that 1 hour show in the evening, is Eric Scott.
0: Yeah.
1: He probably has the connections to get him on.
0: For sure.
1: And if we even ask Eric, Eric probably would say he's not going on any media at all. But I would love to talk to him. Anyway, I would love to have a real
2: I just say what I love about Kyle, though? And we've had some producers like this who, remember Melissa? We'd be like, Melissa, would you mind? I'm picking up that call. And she'd be like, yeah, no. No, I'm not doing that.
1: I'm looking at my many tattoos. You know who would have done it? Jordan Jansen.
2: Oh, Jordan Jansen? We'd be with the New York Times right now and CBS in the Oval Office. And then the president would be like, please get her out of here. She's annoying.
1: I love that girl.
0: You get laughs with me, though. So it's like, do you want to talk to the former lieutenant governor? Yeah. You want to laugh a little bit.
2: No. Kyle, I'll never trade you for anybody. I love you.
0: Should there be a happy medium where I do my job sometimes? Probably.
2: It would be great, but like, honestly, if I have to choose, I choose this Kyle.
1: Yes.
2: I really do.
1: Put down the Uncrustable and answer the phone.
0: Already but in my, I will say, stomach.
2: I want to say something about Kyle that is, Dennis, in the 29 years we've worked together, 28, whatever it is.
1: Yeah.
2: We've never, this is unprecedented. Because he's the only guy in the building that can do every single job in the building.
1: Right.
2: He is not allowed to go to the bathroom because they leave him here alone to run the entire place. Yesterday, full transparency right now, Dennis and I had to talk nonstop for 7 minutes so Kyle could go do number one and number two.
0: Yeah. I thank you for that. From the bottom of my heart. It was dicey.
1: Well, from the bottom of your
2: ridiculous.
1: Intestines.
2: Well, you
0: know, from the bottom of the toilet.
2: All of a sudden, we look around. We're like, Kyle's like, I've had to go to the bathroom since 5 a.m. It is now 1 p.m. or whatever it was, 11 a.m. Kyle, go. You're going to get sick. there's nobody here to push the button. Push a button? There's nobody to push a button?
1: Nope.
2: No. No.

0: That's yeah. why we'll take, with all of his flaws, we'll take
1: we'll take him.
2: Thank you. Thank you.
0: Exactly. All right, Mackenzie is calling from Rahway. Mackenzie, hello.
3: Hello. Good morning, Mr. Dennis, Mrs. Judy, and Mr. Cobb.
4: How are you?
3: I'm doing well. How about you?
4: Great to talk to you. We're doing well. We miss you.
0: What's the tipping situation in Haiti?
3: I don't know anything about that. Remember, I didn't leave there long enough to find out.
0: How old were you when you left?
3: 12.
0: 12. Like, say you're walking down the street and you don't get your head, you don't get decapitated. Do you tip the guy that you walked past and say, thank you for not murdering me, and just give him a dollar?
3: Well, tips. I really like, people shouldn't be forced to tip. Just like, I don't want to be forced to give an offering at church. Let me give it with all my heart.
0: So, do you go to church every Sunday?
3: I used to, because I can't right now, because I'm working as a security guard. I work on Sundays, too.
0: You know, the a Haitian made the news prominently last week. You know who I'm talking about?
4: Who?
3: Who?
0: The juror who held out in the Lindsey Clancy trial, who said, no, she's guilty. He was a Haitian immigrant. His parents were Haitian immigrants.
3: I don't know anything about that trial. I don't really look for bad news.
0: He's a devout Catholic. Good man, Michael. I forget his last name.
4: That's right. I forgot he was a Haitian.
0: Yeah. And he, thank God, he's the one out of 12 that said, yeah, she killed her kids. She's guilty. And they're all going, yeah, but she, you murder three of your own children.
4: Well, you heard what the news defense is for the new trial, right, Den?
0: What?
4: No evidence she killed them. I don't even know where you got that idea. That's her. What her lawyer's saying now.
0: I thought the lawyer was saying now, she killed him, but she was nuts.
4: No, that was the first trial.
0: Right.
4: First trial.
3: So you was the lady that did that?
0: Yeah, there was what? A lady killed her two kids.
3: You was the lady that did that?
4: Yes.
3: Yeah. Oh, wow.
0: You got to watch the news once in a while, Mackenzie.
3: I do, but not
0: by the
3: too
0: way,
3: much.
0: I don't know if you know, 25 years ago, two planes crashed into the World Trade Center.
3: Yes, I know that part. I was in middle school when that happened.
0: All right, and about 6 years ago, we had a pandemic. Did you hear about that?
3: I heard about that.
4: A lot of people wearing masks and stuff. It was huge.
0: And Donald Trump got elected twice after being...
3: I know that part. Yes, yes. I remember the vote, too.
0: Trying to catch you up a little bit. That's
3: I just don't want to kill my happiness right now.
0: Good. No. Yeah, keep your happiness. Don't watch the news. You're much better off not watching the news. So, do people tip you as a security guard?
3: No, they do not. They do not.
0: Where are you security going at?
3: I have to admit though, some of them do buy me stuff like for lunch or give me some kind of a gift.
0: Are you at an office building? Where are you?
3: I'm at a security booth.
0: At a parking lot?
3: Do you know Wakefern?
0: Yeah,
4: Wakefern.
3: That's where I work at.
0: Yeah. They're the distributor for ShopRite supermarkets.
3: Yes, yes.
0: Good for you. You know what? If I was going into that, I would bring you a sandwich every day, Mackenzie.
3: Oh, that would be awesome. That would be awesome. Yeah.
0: I would bring
3: I don't have to pay for lunch.
0: A cat sandwich and a...
3: I don't want that.
0: They're eating the cats. They're eating the dogs. And a Cocker Spaniel appetizer.
3: Bring me Mackenzie. A Philly cheesesteak.
0: Yes, sir. A cheesesteak. Oh, you like cheesesteaks? All right.
3: Yeah, Philly cheesesteak.
0: Free cheesesteak.
3: Yeah, Philly cheesesteak. I like that.
0: Philly. Yeah, Philly. Very good. All right, Mackenzie. If I ever am at the Wakefern parking lot, you're gonna get a cheesesteak for sure. Thank you, my friend.
3: That would be great. I'm waiting for that.
0: All right. If you drive trucks for Wakefern and you pass Mackenzie, bring him a cheesesteak. Please. All right. Thank you, Mackenzie.
4: Better than a cat steak.
0: Or a Cocker Spaniel cheesesteak. Chihuahua cheesesteak. I was looking for something that had the same two letters. Should we take another call? Should we talk to Peg in Princeton? Or do we? I think we have to break. All right. It's 11:49. Time for New Jersey.
4: I thought it was serious. That was so scary.
0: Yeah. Time for fast traffic.
1: Still big backups on Route 78 westbound. This is coming out toward exit 20. That's a dump truck accident since earlier this morning. Several lanes are blocked and several miles of heavy traffic, too. Eastbound side is open, but with rubbernecking. Route 80 looks like things may be getting better now. Eastbound side in toward exit 30. That crash investigation may be wrapping up. I'm seeing traffic starting to move a little bit better there. Eastbound side of 80 coming in toward exit 30. And you got the Hudson River crossings. Still about 15-minute delays. Lincoln and Holland Tunnels and George Washington Bridge. 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Audible makes traffic less of an annoyance, more of an opportunity for another chapter. 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Next report in 15 minutes from the All-American Auto Group Traffic Desk on New Jersey 101.5.
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6: New Jersey 101.5, instant weather. Partly sunny and mild today. Another very nice day across New Jersey. High temperatures reaching into the mid-70s, just a hair above normal for this time of year. Turning cloudy tonight and feeling a bit sticky. Lows in the lower 60s. Tomorrow morning, some spotty showers, then clouds give way to sun. Our warm-up continues with high temperatures tomorrow near 80 degrees. I'm Chief Meteorologist Dan Zarrow.
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16: From ABC News Tech Trends. That high-profile meeting at the White House between President Trump and more than a dozen AI leaders resulted in the president signing an executive order targeting what we call artificial intelligence.
17: Because it's not artificial. We all agree on that. And we're going to be renaming it Superintelligence, officially renaming it.
16: Some attendees, like NVIDIA CEO Jensen Huang, have allied themselves with the Trump administration's hands-off approach to AI regulation. Others, like Anthropic CEO Dario Amodei, have called for a slowdown in AI development in the wake of a series of hacking incidents. OpenAI CEO Sam Altman was not at the White House on Tuesday. Instead, he was at the company's developer conference in San Francisco. The biggest announcement out of that was Dots, a new AI agent tool that's billed as a kind of digital secretary. It can organize calendars, edit slideshows, and book appointments, according to the company. It's similar to Meta's popular new AI agent, which they call Muse. With Tech Trends, I'm Mike Dubusky, ABC News.
18: And here's Heather with the weather.
19: Well, it's beautiful out there, sunny and 75, almost a little chilly in the shade. 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
0: 11:56, Dennis and Judy show. We're talking about tipping, and is it getting out of hand where you're asked for a tip everywhere? Shocking, almost. Did an online purchase the other day of a shirt, and they asked me for if I want to help the staff out because they're working real hard stuffing shirts in envelopes. And 5 or 10 or 15% tip. And I was a sucker and gave them $3, 10% tip. I wonder how many people do that. 50%? Judy, what do you think?
4: It's funny. I thought the same thing when I got that. And I was like, what idiot does this? And I said, oh, they're so smart, though. Because young kids think, oh, tipping? You're asking me for a tip? I must tip. Like, Gen Z is very into, like, well, let these people pay their mortgage. These people need to pay their bills. They're probably only making $25 an hour. Give them a tip. I mean, if we had more of a Gen Z listener base then, we should say, announce at the end of every hour, by the way, we don't make that much money. We have a hard time paying our bills. Can you do me a favor and tip us? Put it on the app chat. 5%, 10%, 15%. Gen Z will tip us because they're, I'm telling you.
0: I took a picture yesterday of a school bus that had an advertisement. What's the name of the company? Holcomb, driveforholcomb.com. 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Look at what they're paying per hour for a school bus driver.
4: Oh, I saw. Oh my God. That's good.
0: $28 an hour.
4: I've been seeing a lot of, they need school bus drivers. People don't want to do it. I've been seeing a lot of ads like that.
0: We may do that, Judy and I, if Fridays, what do you think I'm doing, Judy? People think I'm not, you know, I'm off on Friday. I'm off fishing.
4: Yeah, no.
0: I'm working for Holcomb.
4: 100%.
0: Peg is in Princeton. You're on New Jersey 101.5 about tipping. Hi, Peg.
22: Hi. I actually called in with two thoughts. One, tipping. I remember during COVID, we went to Chipotle all the time, and those meals are the healthiest fast food. And these workers are working there during COVID, so I decided I'm going to tip the cost of the meal. Now, I don't do that everywhere, and I don't do it anymore. But, you know, I think restaurant workers work hard and can use
0: good
22: the
0: for
22: tip,
0: you.
22: So I do
0: good
22: it.
0: For you.
22: Yeah, and the other thing is tip in cash instead of a credit card, because most restaurants charge a fee on the credit card, and the person loses 3%, 4%.
0: I always tip in cash at a restaurant for sure.
22: Yeah.
0: Peg, we got to run. But yeah. Thank you for that, for both those thoughts. We're very, very nice of you. Judy, I'm going to have lunch with my 100-year-old Uncle Vince in about half an hour.
4: Send him my regards.
0: I will. He turned 100 this past Saturday.
4: That's beautiful.
0: He's my dad's oldest brother.
4: He doesn't have anything on my Aunt Sally and my Aunt Emma.
0: They're both 100 what? 5?
4: 101, 103.
0: God bless. We both are fortunate to have longevity in our genes.
4: Doesn't mean we can't drop dead tomorrow. Relax, Dennis. Hopefully that won't happen.
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1: It's 69 degrees at 12 o'clock. I'm Rick Rickman. Republican Assemblywoman Vicki Flynn is calling on Governor Mikey Sherrill to release the interview memos, notes, and supporting documents behind the Caldwell investigation. Flynn argues Democrats demanded similar disclosure of records from the Christie administration's Bridgegate investigation and says the same standard should apply now. The Sherrill administration laid out a plan for more housing in New Jersey.
2: Governor Mikey Sherrill announced a five-part strategy to speed up the building of housing around the state and lower prices. Sherrill's Housing Governing Council is proposing to introduce a shot clock of sorts on permit applications to speed up that part of the process and start a new tax credit auction to generate money for affordable housing. The governor says the council's goal is to double housing production from 20,000 to 40,000 on state-owned land, focusing on building them where people want to live and work, and partnering with local governments to also weed out any unfair housing practices that may lead to rent increases. Levon Putney, New Jersey 101.5 News.
1: 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Gold prices are near historic highs, so if you've ever thought about selling jewelry, now is the perfect time. 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Paramount, New Jersey, and 11 other states are rejecting calls from Senator Cory Booker for a deeper review of their deal.
3: The states led by California sued to block Paramount's massive merger with Warner Brothers Discovery, but recently reached a deal allowing it to move forward. The two companies in 12 states are now asking a federal judge to approve their antitrust settlement, rejecting New Jersey Senator Cory Booker's call for a deeper public interest review first. He and other critics have concerns about several issues, including jobs and a lack of competition. The companies and states are supporting the deal's penalties in five-year term. Booker and outside groups are calling its terms too weak. I'm Daniel Martindale.
1: A memorial paddle out for a Toms River man who died while surfing this summer has been rescheduled due to the nor'easter. The paddle out will honor the late Kevin Kennedy, who suffered a brain aneurysm in July while surfing with his son. The memorial paddle out is now scheduled for October 11th in Lavalette. The complete New Jersey 101.5 forecast is coming up now. New Jersey fast traffic.
23: Still big backups on Route 78 westbound out by exit 20. That's a dump truck accident into the guardrail. Last check, the two left lanes are closed. You're backed up well past exit 24. That's a good 4 mile delay. Eastbound is open, but with about a mile of rubbernecking, Route 22 getting a lot of alternate traffic. Looks like we're finally better on Route 80 eastbound side out by exit 30. Looks like that crash and the delays have left us eastbound side by exit 30 since early this morning. Much better travel conditions in Morris County. Along 287 northbound, the heaviest spots, Montville northbound up toward exit 40. 47 up to 52. That's all because of construction. I'm Bob Williams. Next report in 15 minutes on New Jersey 101.5.
6: New Jersey 101.5 instant weather. We might be about a week away from a first frost in northern New Jersey. A series of cold fronts will probably cool down and dry out our air enough that northwestern New Jersey will drop into the 30s by the middle of next week. Right on schedule, this is about the time of year that happens to the north. Most of the state will see first frost closer to Halloween. Now, today, beautiful day. Partly sunny and mild, highs in the mid-70s. Tonight might feel a little bit sticky as skies turn cloudy. Lows only fall into the lower 60s. Tomorrow morning, you might need the windshield wipers for a little bit. Spotty showers possible, brief and light. Then clouds give way to sun. The warm-up continues as we push to near 80, and then lower to mid-80s on Friday. Warmest day of the week, partly sunny and breezy. Watch for a line of late-day showers on Friday. We cool down to the 60s this weekend. I'm Chief Meteorologist Dan Zarrow.
1: Thank you, Dan. In Margate, 68. Trenton, 70. Hillsborough, 71 degrees. Next update at 12:30. 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
28: Some big tech companies have changed course and have decided to allow ads for the documentary Musk to run on their platforms. Late last week, it appeared that Elon Musk had persuaded his fellow tech titans to ban the ads. Now, Google says videos can play on YouTube, and Meta says the advertisements will be allowed. But it appears that won't be the case for the Musk-owned platform X. Automattic, which owns WordPress, has got a new board of directors, but the same CEO. Earlier this month, some members of the board tried to sack CEO Matt Mullenweg, but he's managed to stay. TechCrunch says he's now rebuilt the board with an eclectic group that includes a science fiction writer. An OpenAI model has been posting images on the internet that were uploaded during training sessions. The company is trying to get the images taken down. This comes just days after the Australian government said some OpenAI agents had broken into a government database. And a Waymo reportedly got close to the path of President Donald Trump's motorcade earlier this month in Dallas. The robo-taxi became confused by a roadblock and angry instructions from a Secret Service agent. Tech Report, I'm Mark Mayfield.
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33: New Jersey Chime Time. It's 12:08. It's Lou and Michelle.
34: Hello, Michelle.
33: Hello there, Lou. How are you?
34: I'm great. How are you today?
33: I'm doing good. Not bad, not bad.
34: Ready for the day?
33: I'm ready for the day.
34: I was not good this morning.
33: I know. You're fighting a little cold over there.
34: Oh, yeah. I wasn't talking about that, but yes, you're right.
33: This is what else is bothering you?
34: I've been fighting a cold like for the past 3 or 4 days. And today's the day where a sneeze or two has crept into the scene. So I'm still fighting. But I'm not going to make a big deal about it.
33: No, you're not going to make a big deal about it? You already have.
34: I plan on only mentioning every 10 minutes for the next several days.
33: Oh, jeez.
34: No, I'm fine. But if I sneeze, you know why.
33: So what else is bothering you?
34: So what's bothering me is even with this cold, I got up this morning, I went into my car, and I closed the door, and I was putting my seatbelt on, and I was like, why do I smell mustard?
33: You could smell mustard.
34: I had this
33: even
34: strong
33: with a stuffy nose.
34: With a stuffy nose, I had a strong smell of mustard in my car.
33: Okay.
34: And that, you know, the first thing I thought of, I read an article once that if you sense a small

0: smell of cucumber in your garage, be careful. That could be a snake.
1: What?
0: Yeah, you look it up, because there is one kind of snake that smells like a cucumber. But this morning when I smelled the mustard, I couldn't remember the cucumber part. So I was like, is there a snake in my car? Like, what?
1: That was something very important you left out there, the cucumber part. But okay.
0: Yeah. So I'm like.
1: But it wasn't a snake.
0: No, it was. I remembered that was the cucumber smell. So I was clear of that. But why in the world would anything in my car smell like mustard? Do I eat in my car? Yes. Have I ever eaten anything in the car with mustard on it? Not in the past year. I can remember once having a turkey wrap with honey mustard.
1: Right, but that's hard. I mean, to have that in the car, that's going to get all over your shirt.
0: It's very messy.
1: That's going to...
0: So I evacuated the vehicle. I was still in the driveway. I evacuated the vehicle, and I was like, I got to find it. I got to find whatever. The only thing I could think of was maybe I got Chinese food once, and I accidentally dropped the
1: you
0: packet
1: Chinese
0: of mustard.
1: Food in your car?
0: No. But when you pick up Chinese food, they give you the soy sauce and the mustard and the duck sauce.
1: I know, but if it's not open, it's
0: but
1: not
0: I wonder
1: smell.
0: If I stepped on it, if it was under there for years and I stepped. So I'm looking around the car, and I found it.
1: What was the smell?
0: It wasn't mustard. It was, and it wasn't old. It was relatively fresh. Yesterday, driving home, I stopped and got a couple of slices. Which is not.
1: I just love how it's like a full dining experience when you enter Lou's car.
0: Yes,
1: you can have Chinese food. You may have a couple slices. You never know what you can order.
0: There will be condiments somewhere in that vehicle. So but it was buffalo chicken. The slices were buffalo chicken.
1: That's hard to eat. Also
0: yes,
1: in the car.
0: And the chicken, it's droppy. It drops sometimes. And sure enough, a little square of chicken with, you know, I guess they use the Frank's hot sauce on there. I guess the smell between the chicken and the hot sauce overnight, because this little chunk landed under my seat, that's what the smell was.
1: Or even maybe with the combination plus the stuffy nose is making it smell a little different.
0: Possibly.
1: Who knows?
0: I never thought of that. Possibly.
1: So you found...
0: I found
1: a piece of chicken in the car.
0: The rogue
1: the slice you had the night before.
0: The rogue chicken from the slice, yes.
1: There's always, I mean, you really can't have any. I'm trying to think of the food, like the most non-messy food you could possibly eat.
0: First of all, you can't have anything with lettuce because all of the delis shred the lettuce usually.
1: Yeah.
0: So you can't do that.
1: Nothing with oil, that's going to drip on
0: right.
1: you.
0: I have learned that even if you put tomato on a sandwich, it's going to slide. Especially if you have a little mayo on there or something.
1: Even if you have French fries, you're going to drop one French fry. So,
0: yeah, the French fry drop, French fries are your friend because they solidify. They're not going to smell up your car too much. They're going to get petrified and stay there until you return the vehicle or sell it.
1: Everyone trades in their vehicle with at least one French fry in there.
0: If you don't,
1: it's standard.
0: You're not living. You're not living if you don't do that. But this is not the first time I've had a disgusting thing food-wise happen in my car, and I started thinking, I wonder if I'm the only person or there's been some food or old stuff things that have happened to you in your car as well.
1: Oh, so something that you found in your car, and it doesn't have to just be specifically food related. I like this because I did find something once in my car that was disgusting. So the phone number is 1-800-283-101.5. What's that one thing that you found in your car? It could have been like a month later.
0: Yeah, it could be old.
1: Could have been a year later.
0: Could be food. It could be that thing that just...
1: like hung around in your car for that period of time that was gross that you eventually found when you finally decided to clean your car.
0: I'll tell you one thing I learned this summer.
1: What?
0: Regarding this topic. If you get an iced tea, like a Snapple iced tea, and you don't finish it, and you, I don't know, accidentally throw it in the backseat.
1: What the hell is the deal with your car? It sounds disgusting.
0: Yeah.
1: Are there banana peels?
0: No.
1: Like, what else is in there?
0: No, I don't eat any fruit. But if you do that to a Snapple bottle, and then the day you decide I've had enough, I got to clean the backseat, you go to open that Snapple to pour it out so you could throw it in recycling, the bottle, if there's a popping sound when it opens up.
1: Oh, really?
0: Yeah. Like, I don't know if some kind of air carbonation, something gets, there's no carbonation in Snapple, so I don't know what would do that. But it does do that when you leave it in the car as long as
1: and
0: I
1: you
0: have.
1: Found that out this
0: found that out
1: summer
0: too. Yes.
1: When you finally cleaned out your car. I mean, I feel like there's a whole world, there's a whole life in your car that's existing when you're not even in there.
0: It's a universe.
1: It's a universe in Lou's car. I mean, I gotta be honest. I don't know. There's two, I don't keep my car

0: disgusting, but it got to the point where it, like the cap, I don't know, it didn't smell. I mean, I'm sure if I took that cap off,
1: I'm sure there was a point where it did smell.
0: I'm sure there was, it was, and then it just, year went by, and another year went by.
1: Did you do the two-finger lift, like the game at the boardwalk? Like, you didn't want to really touch it?
0: I feel like I even got a glove. I'm like, I'm going to put a glove on before I touch this gross bottle. But somehow, I just think it rolled underneath the seat, and
1: it disappears.
0: Disappears.
1: And I will tell you,
0: when it goes under there.
1: The way they're making cars these days, it's sometimes that space underneath the passenger seat or the driver's seat is like cavernous. There's like a lot of space down there. So it's not like just a straight surface. There's some depth to it.
0: I used to have those things that you could stuff in the side of your seat so stuff doesn't fall down. Because I felt like I was losing things all the time.
1: Oh, see, my car's the opposite.
0: No, like you buy it and stuff it in there.
1: Right, because I was going to say, my car is built to lose stuff. Like if you drop it, you got to bring it back to the manufacturer. Like if I drop something down the side of the console, I literally have to get out of the car, go in the back seat, and go underneath the driver's seat to retrieve it. It's that far away from
0: me. Sometimes I try to squeeze my hand in there, and then it gets stuck because there's no room. But if you have that little thing you shove in there, it prevents that from happening.
1: That's what happened with that rogue chicken.
0: If you would have had that,
1: I would have been safer.
0: You would have been totally safe. All right. 1-800-283-101.5. We can't be the only, and I hate to say disgusting people in New Jersey.
1: No, say
0: because
1: gross.
0: It doesn't have to be food.
1: No.
0: It could be whatever you lost or whatever it is that was in your car.
1: Find a Christmas card in June.
0: You found it after the fact. We would love to hear your story. 1-800-283-101.5.
1: It's 1218 New Jersey. Fast traffic now.
2: Route 78 still with the delays. Westbound side out by exit 20. That dump truck accident, at least the far left lane and possibly the center lane closed. The delays go back to exit 24. On 287, better through Morristown. Construction work picked up. Still very slow into the Wayne exits up by exit 53 construction. 80, much better eastbound side in toward exit 30. Looks like that early morning accident is clear. Traffic much better behind that. And we've got a good ride going at the Hudson River crossings under 10 to 15 minutes at the George Washington Bridge. 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I'm Bob Williams. Next 4 to 15 minutes from the All-American Auto Group Traffic Desk on New Jersey 101.5.
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3: New Jersey 101.5 instant weather. Widespread 70s across New Jersey this afternoon. Feeling mild, and skies will stay partly sunny for now. We will see some clouds come into play tonight. And it's not going to be summertime muggy uggies, but it might feel a little bit sticky tonight as lows only fall into the lower 60s. Spotty showers are possible tomorrow morning, and then clouds give way to sun. As our warm-up continues for the first day of October, highs near 80 degrees. I'm Chief Meteorologist Dan Zarrow.
0: Sandy Hook right now at 70 degrees in Vineland, 72, Jackson, 72. Fast traffic and instant weather every 15 minutes on New Jersey 101.5.
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7: It's the time of year for asthma flare-ups with the transition from summer into fall. Dr. Megan Conroy at the Ohio State University Wexner Medical Center says changes in temperature

0: Temperature, humidity, and pollens really have an impact on airway inflammation, and that's the driver of asthma.
1: We also see increase in circulation of respiratory viruses, so the common cold virus, and others that start to circulate in the fall. These are the most common causes of asthma flares. But we also see increase in pollens, like ragweed.
0: She recommends people take all medications as prescribed, no matter how frequently symptoms of asthma occur, and have a rescue inhaler on hand. Cancer is more common in people with type 2 diabetes. A new study being presented at the European Association for the Study of Diabetes shows cancer impacts people with type 2 diabetes twice as much as the rest of the population. Researchers looked at health data for all adults living in Denmark between the years of 1996 and 2022 for their study. Health update, I'm Scott Pringle.
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5: So, Lou had a little discovery in his car this morning.
6: That wasn't the worst that's ever happened to me, by the way.
5: He found chicken in his car from last night.
6: Live chicken.
5: And,
6: no.
5: A piece of chicken from a slice.
6: Yeah, a piece of chicken from a buffalo chicken slice that I ate yesterday. But when I got, by the time something happened, by the time environmental things happened, I got in the car this morning and I thought I smelled mustard. So I had to search the whole car to find this one chunk of chicken with the Frank's hot sauce on it. And I guess that combination of that smell made my car smell like mustard. Was gross.
5: So what have you found in your car that you would like to share? 1-800-283-101.5. And I know there are also people listening right now who are so grossed out.
6: 100%.
5: Like, they keep their car so nice. And even the thought of eating in that car is disgusting. Even hearing that story.
6: The
5: like, they're
6: that
5: just
6: I
5: like, ew,
6: that.
5: They can't believe that you allow that in your car. And if you are that person, we would also like to talk to you.
6: Yes, please.
5: Because maybe that will bring some change.
6: Maybe you can fix me, is what Michelle is saying.
5: No, I said maybe it'll bring some change. Yes. I was thinking of a very delicate way to put it.
6: Some very positive, clean, hygienic change.
5: It'll rub off on Lou.
6: That's right.
5: And he won't be finding these disgusting things in his car.
6: Just in case Michelle ever needs a ride.
5: 1-800-283-101.5. Let's go to Maddie in Manalapan. What did you find cleaning your daughter's car?

0: can't identify it.
1: Oh.
0: I have no idea what it was. It's my grandson's in the back. I don't think he gets anything in his mouth. And I just cleaned her car one time, and I couldn't identify things that I found under her seat.
1: Oh, that's right. Now, and we're talking little kids involved, though, right, Maddie?
0: Yes, my grandson in the back, but she's an adult. Her side was disgusting, too.
1: We can't blame it on the grandchild.
0: No, I get it. He takes responsibility for his car seat, absolutely. I don't think he gets anything in his mouth, especially those little puffy things.
2: The
1: cheese, the puffs.
2: Yeah. Just the puffs that dissolve in your mouth. They're like,
1: they look like cheese puffs.
2: Almost like little Cheerios, but they dissolve.
1: Yeah. Oh.
0: Right, exactly.
2: Yes.
0: But for one thing, there's no reason why anybody shouldn't be able to clean their car once a week. My cars, you could eat off of them, including my wife's car. They go to the car wash every week.
1: Nice.
0: Okay. And nowadays, the car wash has got deals where you can join their club for like $20 a month. You get unlimited car washes.
1: I know.
0: There's no excuse not to have a clean car.
2: Especially if you gotta drive to work and everything. Like the inside, I can't be having trash on the inside. Like that's just.
1: Well, I take trash out. I take the trash out every day. I have a little bag. In the morning, I get my Dunkin' Donuts, and I use the Dunkin' Donuts bag to handle all of the trash for that day.
2: How much trash do you collect in your car
1: a pizza crust here and
0: there. How far is your ride?
1: 7 minutes. No, I'm kidding. It's about a half hour. So I'm in the car about two, but by the time I do all my stuff, I'm in the car two and a half hours a day. So that's a lot. You know, and I don't eat when I'm here, so I usually eat when I leave, and I'm driving somewhere. So I got all that going on. But that doesn't mean I can't clean up. You know when I clean up, Maddie? I'll be the first to admit it. When I smell something. When I smell something, then I'm like, okay.
0: Oh, my God. That'll never be in my... Never.
2: We just lost a listener. You grossed Maddie out
1: Maddie
2: so much.
1: Will stay
0: never,
1: with us.
0: Never. I can't deal with that.
1: All right, Maddie.
2: I love Maddie.
1: If we're ever going somewhere together, you might have to Uber, but we could still be friends, right?
0: Yes, absolutely.
1: All right, good. I was going to say.
2: Very good. Yeah, thought about it for a second.
1: Yeah, Maddie's like, you know, let me say the nice thing here. But
2: thanks, Maddie.
1: Thanks, Maddie.
2: I'm just picturing you like showering in your car, too.
1: No, it's not that bad.
2: Do you brush your teeth in your car? Do you live in your car?
1: No. It's just the meal.
2: Yeah.
1: That's what gets me, especially this time of year. Like, I'm just hanging. I'm in the car. I want some pizza. You know what happens? I blame the pizzeria because I get the pizza. It's in the little box. And if it didn't smell so good, I'd wait till I got home.
2: Mm. See, I do want to wait until I get home because I just feel like it's a more enjoyable, relaxed experience. Then I feel like if I eat it in the car, it's just wasted calories because I didn't fully enjoy it.
1: Oh, I enjoy it.
2: Yeah, no, I hear you. But for me, I'm like, I want to like have that moment.
1: You want to sit. I want to have actual utensils.
2: I don't want people beeping at me. I don't want to be like getting cut off or I'm... somebody's tailgating
1: some of the curses sound poetic with a big mouthful of pizza though. You should try it.
2: Yeah. Gary in Weartown, what did your sister find in her car?
3: Well, what it was is my sister didn't find it, but I found it in the fact that she had a fall and she went into a wheelchair. So she had a 2-year-old Ford. And she would feed animals, and she would keep her food in her car because she didn't have a garage. So I went to move the car 6 months later, and I noticed that there were mice in the car.
1: Oh.
3: So long story short, I brought the car to the garage, and they said, we can't work on this. So what wound up happening is I called the insurance company. They came up, looked at the car, and they totaled the car and gave her a check for $26,000 because the car had less than 10,000 miles on it, and it was completely infested with mice.
1: Her car got totaled by mice.
2: By mice?
1: That's unbelievable.
3: Yes. Mice. But she had containers of food in it, and she lived in upstate New York. You know, a rural area, and they just got in, and that was it.
1: She got rewarded in the long run for being nice to the animals.
2: I guess that's one way of looking at it.
3: Well, she got a big payoff for the benefit of the animals.
2: That
1: was the mice's way of saying thank you.
2: You know? 26,000 for that. All right, Gary, thank you so much for calling in. 1-800-283-101.5. 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
4: 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I'm Rick Rickman with your New Jersey 101.5 News Flash. Dale Caldwell is launching his most detailed attack yet on the investigation that forced him from office. The former lieutenant governor says investigators got key facts wrong and denied him a meaningful chance to defend himself. Stock trading is back at the center of the battle for New Jersey's 7th Congressional District. Democrat Rebecca Bennett is targeting Republican Representative Tom Kane Jr.'s investments as the two head toward Election Day. A long-planned New Jersey to New York ferry connection is another step closer to becoming reality. Construction of Carteret's new ferry terminal has reached a major milestone with the final structural beam put into place as officials prepare for future commuter service. And that's your New Jersey 101.5 News Flash. Here's fast traffic.
5: Route 78, accident still out there. Westbound side by exit 20, dump truck accident. Left lanes are blocked, very slow from exit 24. Route 46 has been closed for a while at White Township. That's down power cables out by Free Union Road. Eastbound 80, much better in toward exit 30. Accident clear from earlier this morning. And you got the Hudson River crossings, about a 10-minute delay. 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
6: New Jersey 101.5 instant weather. For the first time since summer, temperatures today are pushing above normal. We've been stuck in a cool stretch of weather since early last week, 9 days ago, and it only gets warmer through the rest of the work week. Highs today mid-70s with partly sunny skies. Now, turning cloudy tonight, and it might feel a little bit sticky as lows only fall into the lower 60s. Tomorrow morning, spotty showers possible, then clouds give way to sun. We warm up to near 80 into the 80s on Friday. I'm Chief Meteorologist Dan Zara.
4: Thank you, Dan. In Manasquan, 73, Woodbury, 72, Westfield, 72 degrees. 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
19: It's the time of year for asthma flare-ups with the transition from summer into fall. Dr. Megan Conroy at the Ohio State University Wexner Medical Center says changes in temperature, humidity, and pollens really have an impact on airway inflammation, and that's the driver of asthma.
20: We also see increase in circulation of respiratory viruses, so the common cold virus, and others that start to circulate in the fall. These are the most common causes of asthma flares. We also see increase in pollens like ragweed.
19: She recommends people take all medications as prescribed, no matter how frequently symptoms of asthma occur, and have a rescue inhaler on hand. Cancer is more common in people with type 2 diabetes. A new study being presented at the European Association for the Study of Diabetes shows cancer impacts people with type 2 diabetes twice as much as the rest of the population. Researchers looked at health data for all adults living in Denmark between the years of 1996 and 2022 for their study. Health update, I'm Scott Pringle.
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2: You found what?
1: What'd
2: you find in that car?
1: I can't. So I dropped, listen, I dropped
2: some mustard chicken.
1: I just dropped a little piece of buffalo chicken from a slice of pizza I ate yesterday. Didn't realize I dropped it. Got in the car and it smelled like mustard this morning. And I had to go crawling around to try to find this chicken. And, you know, look, I'm not the neatest guy in the car. But we just got this app message from Auntie in Murray Hill. Gross, man. I keep my car spotless, especially my inside. Nothing in there, maybe a water bottle. But truck driving 100%, I eat while driving. Lou seems like the type of guy you see with a bacon cheeseburger in one hand and an electric razor in the other while driving.
2: He's doing it okay. All.
1: Andy, here's why that's wrong. I have a beard. So there is no razor, or you might just see me doing that. No, I have a lot of stuff in the car. Very rarely does it turn to food, but a couple of times it has. Yesterday was one of them.
2: I will say the one thing that I do, like I don't want to allow in my car, and I do, and I regret it every single time. You ever go to like get a soft pretzel at Wawa,
1: the salt.
2: Pretzel factory?
1: Oh, yeah.
2: And one bite into that
1: right.
2: Pretzel, the salt is everywhere, and that salt is impossible to get out.
1: There are times if I order food, I will make sure. Like a lot of places, if you get a chicken parm sub, say, right, I will order it with the bread not toasted for that very reason. Because you take one bite out of it if I happen to be in the car when I'm eating.
2: How do you eat a chicken parm sub while driving?
1: Oh, in the right lane. No, I'm only kidding. Like if I'm going somewhere and I'm like, oh, I got to get something to eat, I'll get the sandwich. I'll stop at a park or something like that, but I'll stay in the car. And I can't have it toasted because that crunch is that instant mess.
2: There should be something. And let me just put out this invention right now. And I like to put out different ideas, and maybe the invention is already there and probably is. But why can't we invent like the poncho for when you're driving? That kind, obviously you're parked, like you said, at a park. And it like it attaches kind of to the wheel. So it's like a poncho that attaches to the lower level of the wheel. And then it collects anything that falls.
1: So it's
2: falls.
1: Like a tablecloth.
2: It's like a tablecloth.
1: That catches the crumbs.
2: In your car.
1: And you just empty that out when you're done.
2: So
1: and
2: you
1: now the
2: wear
1: car's
2: it. Like you attach it to, you know, you're wearing it. And then it attaches to the steering wheel. I'm just thinking this through right now. And then any like the salt from the pretzel or you eating the chicken parm sandwich. God knows whatever else you're eating in there. That all collects into this poncho type of bib.
1: Yeah, I mean, I think it's a great idea. How hungry are we?
2: The car bib.
1: How hungry am I? Think about this for a minute. I go somewhere, get a chicken parm sub, pull over in a park because I'm so hungry, I can't wait to eat it till I get where I'm going.
2: Yeah.
1: And now I'm assembling the car bib.
2: No, it's going to be easy. It's just going to be that you throw it over your head and then you attach it real quick to the bottom of the steering wheel.
1: You should.
2: Done.
1: You should get the rights to that. That's a good one.
2: I'm going to go on Shark Tank. Let's go to James in Mantua, who's going to tell us about his car. Hi, James.
1: Hi, James.
0: Hey, how you doing?
1: What happened in the car?
0: Well, this was a few years back. I bought a new car, came from the factory. Everything was great. Took delivery of it, and after about 3 or 4 weeks, it just started to grow an odor inside. And there was nothing in there because I didn't let anything in the car.
1: Right.
0: Took it back to the dealership, back and forth. And after extensive research and, climbing around inside of it, they discovered that apparently somebody had on the production line put their uneaten chicken lunch underneath the carpet.
1: You had somebody's lunch from the factory?
0: Yeah, it went to, it started to rot and stink up the car.
1: Oh.
0: And I guess somebody got a good laugh out of it, but it took a while to get it cleaned up, and they were able to get the smell out, but the carpet had to be replaced.
2: I feel like I would want a whole new car. I'd just start over, because this is, like, stinky.
1: James, you think that somebody, you felt like it was on purpose?
0: How do you throw your lunch underneath the carpet?
1: Yeah, I mean, that's true, too.
2: unless the
1: supervisor just happened to be walking by and you were hiding it. You weren't supposed to be eating. I don't know. But that is, that's gross.
0: That's not by accident.
1: Yeah, that's true.
0: I doubt that it was an accident, but it's a good story. There was another guy I knew from the same dealership. They got a car. This is back when they had opera windows in the back and some of the older cars. And on one side, the opera window was cut out at a rectangular shape.
1: Okay.
0: And on the other side, it was a circular shape.
1: And what has I lost you?
0: On the opera windows in the back,
1: right?
2: They were different shapes.
1: They were different shapes. So, okay, nothing smelled or anything, but they made a mistake. I got it.
2: Yeah.
1: Okay. I mean, see, things happen.
2: Oh, but the chicken, though, that's gross.
1: Chicken is gross.
2: Thank you, James.
1: Yeah, appreciate that. So, you're not going to make any money.
2: Why?
1: I hate to tell you, because Brian in East Brunswick says they already make those bibs with the cup to catch Cheerios for toddlers. Just make them larger for adults.
2: Yeah, so why can't I make that?
1: Well, they probably already have rights to it, just the smaller sizes.
2: That's not rights, the whole thing. They don't own every size. Can I do it for adults? They do it for toddlers. I'll do it for adults.
1: You didn't even invent it yet. You're going to court.
2: And Brian's right. They do have those bibs that catch the Cheerios, but mine's going to attach to the steering wheel. So that's what's going to set mine apart. My bib is going to catch it, but it's going to hook to the steering wheel, and it's called the car bib.
1: We'll see what the patent office says about that.
2: If anybody takes my idea and I see you on Shark Tank, I'm going to be very upset.
1: Not going to be happy. It's 1-800-283-1015. Stuff you found in your car could be food, could be stuff that was you didn't know where it was and you found it years later. We'd love to hear the stories. One time, Mike in Point Pleasant, he let us know on the app, found an exploded quart of rancid milk. So he must have forgotten the milk was there. Maybe it fell out of the groceries or whatever. And then it got gross.
2: That would stink.
1: Can I tell you a stinky story, another stinky story in an older car of mine?
2: Yeah, but real quick because I mentioned about the bottle. And I have to, somebody wrote in from Old Bridge saying that bottle could have contained the cure for all cancer.
1: Yeah, you never know. And you grabbed it gently with two fingers and threw it right out.
2: And I threw it away, yeah.
1: So I was picking up coffee at Starbucks. Was it Starbucks? No, it was Dunkin' Donuts. I was picking up coffee at Dunkin' Donuts, and I was about to go Christmas shopping one year. And I had a couple of cups. I was buying another cup for somebody else. And I opened the passenger door and went to put both of the cups in the cup holders.
2: Mm-hmm.
1: But the lid was not on my coffee correctly. So I was holding, you hold it with your, the lid in the palm of your hand. It was right over the passenger seat. The cup just fell.
2: Oh, no.
1: The entire contents of the cup, this was my coffee with the French vanilla and the Splenda and all that, absorbed right into the passenger seat. I mean, the top was wet, but the entire cup disappeared into the seat. Like, what do you do with that? You can't clean. What do you do? So The first day, it smelled great in the car. It smelled like French vanilla.
2: Yeah, yeah.
1: The second day, it started smelling like coffee. It got coffee smell. And then about 3 or 4 days later, it smelled, because now we're

0: everything went sour. It smelled like, Michelle, it smelled like a dead raccoon with digestive issues in my car. I couldn't get the smell out. I went and got it. I brought it to places to try to get it cleaned. They couldn't clean it. They were thinking about taking the seat out. They put this some kind of, I don't remember what they called it, but I can't remember the name of it, but it was supposed to clear the air. Like, I forget. Somebody will know what that is. I did all that. I had to get rid of the car. I had to get
1: Wait,
0: rid
1: you
0: of
1: got
0: the car.
1: Rid of
0: I
1: your had to. Car
0: I couldn't get
1: of
0: in
1: the
0: it.
1: Coffee it's that you spilled?
0: Stunk.
1: You did not get rid of that
0: I got rid of the car. Well, it was toward the end of the lease anyway. So
1: who gets that car next? You know, somebody's going to get a stinky car.
0: I already did my turn.
1: I got to be honest. I don't think I'm ever going to drive with you. You have not convinced me this hour that I should ever be in your car.
0: So it's working.
1: That is gross, Lou.
0: I know. Sorry. But that's what happened. These things happen. You spill stuff.
1: Yeah, no, you do. That is true. So Cindy in Robbinsville wrote in saying, I went grocery shopping one time. Oh, no, that wasn't the one. Wait, hold on. I want to read that one. Oh, I got to get that. But okay, Ryan wrote, a certain gas station convenience store doesn't cut the hoagie in half completely through. And when you attempt to separate it, the lettuce and the hoagie get all over the car.
0: That's
1: the worst one.
0: You
1: can't separate it.
0: Right. The not completed cut is makes it very difficult to eat in the car.
1: You can read Cindy's, but there was one that somebody called in or they wrote in. I got to find it.
0: All right. You want me to read Cindy's while you're looking?
1: Cindy's while I'm looking.
0: Cindy. Hi, guys. Great show. Back to the early 70s. My father bought a Cadillac and he kept hearing this rattling. That's the one?
1: That was it.
0: And he kept taking it back. Do you want to take over?
1: No.
0: Okay. He kept hearing the rattling. This is another one clicked in. Hold on.
1: That's what happened to me. Yeah, I couldn't find it. Another one came in.
0: Yeah, another one comes in on top of it. So I have to wait till it pops in.
1: This story better be good.
0: Button? Yeah, imagine if it's not after all this.
1: No, it was.
0: Yep, my click is not working.
1: Oh, geez.
0: Yeah, I can't get back to it.
1: We're going
0: to
1: find this app message.
0: Yeah, we got to take a break anyway.
1: Found something in the door panel, and it kind of reminded her of what happened with the chicken
0: mat. We'll have it for you. We'll take a quick break. We'll have that for you. And we want to hear your stories about stuff you found in your car. Gross stuff is fine, but even if it wasn't gross stuff, we want to hear it. 1-800-283-101.5. It is 1248, and it's time for New Jersey Fast Traffic.
2: On 295, we've got some big backups now by exit 29 for Route 30. That's emergency repairs. Left lane is blocked, and traffic goes back to exit 31 at Woodcrest Station. Southbound side of 295 with the left lane closed. No change on Route 78. Still big backups out by Lebanon. That's crash with a dump truck involved. Two left lanes. The delays go back to exit 24 going westbound, eastbound, rubbernecking. All clear on 80 eastbound side from the early morning accident at Roxbury by exit 30. Westbound with construction work now and delays at Route 15. And Route 1 southbound construction work by Raymond Road. Hudson River crossings all under 5 to 10 minutes. 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Next report in 15 minutes from the All American Auto Group Traffic Desk on New Jersey 101.5.
3: New Jersey 101.5 instant weather. Widespread 70s across New Jersey this afternoon. Feeling mild and skies will stay partly sunny for now. We will see some clouds come into play tonight. And it's not going to be summertime muggy uggies, but it might feel a little bit sticky tonight as lows only fall into the lower 60s. Spotty showers are possible tomorrow morning and then clouds give way to sun. As our warm-up continues for the first day of October, highs near 80 degrees. I'm Chief Meteorologist Dan Zarro.
1: Thank you, Dan. And right now in Point Pleasant Beach, it's 72. Camden, 71. Princeton, also 71. Fast traffic and instant weather every 15 minutes on New Jersey 101.5.
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1: You found what in your car? How many days later? How many months? How many years later? What did you find in your car that you were like, ew?
0: Thank goodness I found that piece of buffalo chicken only one day later, but it was already starting to stink.
1: Yeah, and then you had the coffee that spilled, and then you had a trade ago. In the car.
0: That was years ago. Yeah, it was the worst. It just disappeared. Disappeared. It was gone. No. What else can you do at that point? They try to vacuum it. They're trying to wet back it.
1: So you did try to detail it.
0: Oh, I brought it to places. Ionized. They had remember I said I couldn't think of the word? They had some kind of ionizing machine to try to take the... Nothing worked. Nothing.
1: Wow. Ugh. You're like, trade it in. Gosh, Eddie and Neptune, what have you found? What did you find in that car?
16: Well, here's the way it lays out. It was not exactly my car, but I think it's a fitting story. I worked at a service station that my buddy owned, and they used to bring in cars, junk cars, and one day they brought one in, and he goes, Eddie, pop the back door open, take some inventory. I opened it up, and I'm like, oh, boy, there's some clothes back here. There's some empty bottles and cans. And he's like, keep going. I said, something ate the door panel. Something ate the seat. Might be living in there. And he goes, yeah, what else? I go, I see some French fries. And he goes, yeah, bingo. I go, what? He goes, this car has been sitting under a pine tree for 2 years, and those French fries, they're not moldy. They look like they fell out of the bag today. Whatever lives in this car would rather eat the door panel than those French fries.
0: Than the French fries.
1: Oh, jeez.
0: Think about that.
1: That's funny.
0: That is, that's something to think about next
1: yes,
0: time
1: you're the next dipping time your you fry get
0: in a, some ketchup, you know? Ooh. Oh, Eddie, that's
16: French fries gross. Are not food. Something licked the salt off of them, but did not eat the fry.
0: Wouldn't eat
1: like,
0: the
1: I'll
0: fry.
1: Pass on the fry. I would rather eat the door.
0: Yeah, I'll eat a part of the car.
1: That's wow. funny, Eddie. Good story.
0: That's a great one. Thanks, Eddie.
1: Let's go to Denise in Tom's River.
0: Imagine that.
1: Tell us your story.
17: Hi, this happened, oh God, years ago. I purchased a used car from a dealership, and I brought it to get details, and they found a man's ring that was wedged somewhere. So I called the dealership, and I said, you know, who owned this car before me? They would not give me the information. So with a lot of digging and a lot of snooping around, I found out who owned the car. I contacted them, and the daughter... The girl that owned the car, it was her father's ring, and he just recently passed away.
0: Oh, wow.
17: So I was able to get the ring back to
1: How? I got
0: it. Denise was like
1: ask,
0: a guardian angel.
1: How on earth were you able to figure that out? Like, they wouldn't tell you that information. How did you find out?
17: I had a friend that worked with a motor vehicle, they looked up the VIN number and just backtracked.
1: I mean, how grateful was the daughter. I mean, she must have been
17: happy.
0: That's a super sweet story, nice. Denise. Thank you. That's super. That's honesty, right? It's Jersey honesty right there. You get a ring, you're going to make a few bucks from it. You don't think twice about it, some people, but not Denise.
1: That was very sweet.
0: That worked out
1: great.
0: Great,
1: Denise. Can you read those app messages?
0: We started
1: We've
0: Cindy's.
1: Been waiting.
0: So this is back in the 70s. Her father bought a Cadillac, kept hearing a rattling. He kept taking it back. They couldn't find anything that was loose. So finally, they said it was in the door. And they had to open up the door to find out that there was an empty Coke bottle inside the door of the new car. And that's what was doing all the rattling.
1: Oh, wow.
0: Imagine that.
1: They're like, where do I put this Coke bottle in this door? They'll never know.
0: They got to start putting some garbage pails in that factory. That's what's got
1: to
0: happen.
1: Yeah, but then did you go on to read? She said, I went grocery shopping one time, bought some ground beef, came home, couldn't find the ground beef, called the grocery store. They said, no, I didn't leave it there. It looked on her receipt. She did pay for it, but she didn't know where it was. She sent her husband out to look for it in the car. He couldn't find it. Well, 10 days later, I found it shoved away underneath the front mat of the car.
0: Ground beef.
1: I had to get the car professionally detailed to get that smell
0: out. That smell.
1: That's like a dead body.
0: That's a gross smell. Oh, that's
1: ground
0: a gross smell.
1: Beef.
0: I told you the eggplant parm story, right?
1: No. How do you have all these stories?
0: Went to, this was probably 20 years ago, maybe longer. Went to my parents' house for a holiday. And of course, mom, after the meal, packed me leftovers, right? So she packed me this great tray of eggplant parmesan. I didn't want it to spill in the car. So I put it in the trunk. By the time I got home, it was Christmas. So I took all the gifts out of the car. I forgot that I had the eggplant parm in the trunk. Completely forgot it.
1: That's a waste.
0: Total waste. I'm still heartbroken about that. But it was, you know, Christmas. December, January, February. That eggplant parm got frozen in the trunk of the car.
1: You never went back in the trunk?
0: I forgot it was there. So it was in the trunk. Oh, you mean I never went back to do anything else? No, there was a bunch of stuff in the trunk, so I didn't really notice it. But no big deal, because I couldn't smell anything until the spring when it thawed out. It thawed out, and that's when I was like, what is that smell? And I found the eggplant parm in the trunk.
1: Oh, my God. Do me a favor. Can you please clean out your car today?
0: The shame of
1: Can
0: it was,
1: please?
0: If I found it 2 days earlier while it was still frozen, I probably could have still eaten it.
1: I have no words. No words.
0: True story.
1: I'm so happy it's time for the news.
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18: It's 71 degrees at 1 o'clock. I'm Rick Rickman. A new report claims Sean Diddy Combs, convicted of transporting people across state lines for sexual encounters, is living the high life in federal prison in New Jersey. NBC News reports that, according to their sources, Diddy has paid fellow inmates to cook him special meals, clean for him, make his bed, and give him massages. Sources also say Combs uses the phone to view nude and sexually explicit images and has access to drugs and booze smuggled in by guards. A spokesman for Combs said the media is portraying, quote, ordinary prison.

0: As in life, as news. September is National Suicide Prevention Awareness Month. The New Jersey Department of Human Services has announced $16.4 million in funding to help build crisis receiving and stabilization centers connected to the 988 Suicide and Crisis Hotline. Deputy Commissioner Valerie Melke says these centers open 24/7.
1: Not only support individuals while they are there, but also will refer and connect them to resources in the community.
0: The money will help fund centers in five New Jersey counties: Essex, Bergen, Morris, Monmouth, and Camden. And New Jersey News brought to you by Ristorante Luca. 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The complete New Jersey 101.5 forecast is coming up now. New Jersey fast traffic.
2: We're dealing with a closure in South Brunswick. It's Major Road that is closed between Northumberland Way and Route 1. That because of a crash. Also in South Brunswick, Route 1 southbound a bit heavy, Raymond Road into Ridge Road with construction off on the left shoulder. That's scheduled till about 3. It's heavy on 78 westbound, but getting better from exit 24 to exit 20. An earlier crash there has been cleared. In Bordentown, Rising Sun Road is closed between 295 and the Bordentown Bypass. That's due to down power lines. And a bit heavy on 295 southbound, exit 31 down to exit 29, emergency maintenance has the left lane blocked. Leaving New Jersey for the GWB, you're looking at about a 10-minute delay upper and lower level. Lincoln Tunnel and Holland Tunnel are both moving freely. Next report in 15 minutes. I'm Brendan Joseph on New Jersey 101.5.
3: New Jersey 101.5 instant weather. We might be about a week away from a first frost in northern New Jersey. A series of cold fronts will probably cool down and dry out our air enough that northwestern New Jersey will drop into the 30s by the middle of next week. Right on schedule, this is about the time of year that happens to the north. Most of the state will see first frost closer to Halloween. Now, today, beautiful day. Partly sunny and mild, highs in the mid-70s. Tonight might feel a little bit sticky as skies turn cloudy. Lows only fall into the lower 60s. Tomorrow morning, you might need the windshield wipers for a little bit. Spotty showers possible, brief and light. Then clouds give way to sun. The warm-up continues as we push to near 80, and then lower to mid-80s on Friday. Warmest day of the week, partly sunny and breezy. Watch for a line of late-day showers on Friday. We cool down to the 60s this weekend. I'm Chief Meteorologist Dan Zarro.
0: Thank you, Dan. In Surf City, 70. Mahwah, 70. Piscataway, 73 degrees. Next update hits at 1:30. 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
4: All right, we still got some app messages we want to get to, talking about the smelly stuff or the weird stuff that you found in your car. So we're going to do that. And then we're going to shift gears a little bit and start talking about gum. Today's National Gum Day. Right, Michelle? Today's National Gum Day?
5: It is, yes. 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
4: 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So let's get thinking about that. 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
6: A new study shows insomnia results in a 26% increased risk of stroke and about the same percentage increase in hospital admissions. The Sleep Medicine Review research also suggests insomnia, or inability to get enough sleep, is linked to depression and dementia. The study's lead author says insomnia deserves attention as a warning sign of the status of your brain and of your mental health. Nature's calming effect isn't just for the birds, and even traffic noise may not drown it out. According to a new North Carolina State University study, students in wooded areas had lower heart rates even while listening to city traffic. Recorded birdsong also improved a separate measure of stress recovery while students sat in a built-up campus setting. Researchers say the sights and sounds of nature can produce physical benefits on their own, and unique ones at that. Health update, I'm Sarah Lee Kessler.
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10: New Jersey Chime Time is 108. It's Lou and Michelle. And before we get to National Chewing Gum Day,
11: Big
10: we're
11: going
10: to celebrate gum.
11: Yes.
10: Old school versus new school gum. But we got a lot of great app messages about what we were talking about last hour. You find in your car.
11: A lot of smelly stuff in cars.
10: Can I go first?
11: Yes.
10: Because I just think this is so funny.
11: Sure.
10: So gross. Liz in Morganville wrote in saying, when my twins were being potty trained, we kept their training potty in the back of our SUV. And, you know, I can relate to that. Well, they went in it and we forgot to empty them. I cannot begin to tell you the smell. We left the entire potty in a parking lot. It smelled so bad. They just got rid of it. Can you imagine going in the next day?
11: Just imagine an hour later.
10: Ugh.
11: That's
10: a good
11: gross.
10: One.
11: That is a good
10: that
11: one.
10: That takes it, like, I'm thinking a dirty diaper, but the potty.
11: The whole potty. Here's another one from Manville. My buddy works for a detailing company for cars people give up or repo. They found a block of gym chalk. I guess, or like chalk that you use for the driveway and all that stuff. They thought it was drugs.
10: Oh, jeez.
11: And after 4 hours with the police, they realized it was just chalk. 4 hours with the police.
10: That is so funny. It was sidewalk chalk.
11: Yeah, that is, that's pretty gross.
10: And then Drew in Hopewell, after a 9-month deployment, my buddy came home to McDonald's. He left in there no mold, which is crazy.
11: No mold after 9 months.
10: 9 months.
11: Who needs a refrigerator? Here's one more. Friend of mine's brother-in-law borrowed his car to take his boat and go fishing. Next day, my friend went to work, and break time, everyone is pointing at his car saying it smells so bad. The car was sitting in the hot sun with the bait that they forgot in the trunk. I will tell you, that's the
10: bait one, left in the trunk.
11: That's one of the grossest smells, because I know people aren't supposed to do this, but down at the where I keep my boat, a lot of times if you go to throw the garbage out, what are you going to do? You got leftover, you know, bait or whatever, and it gets thrown in there. That dumpster, the smell from that dumpster, it's almost like you can't get within 3 feet of it.
10: Ooh, but that's now in your car.
11: And imagine that in the car on a hot summer day.
10: That's gross. Ugh,
11: that is gross.
10: Okay, well, let's move on.
11: All right, let's move on to something that we want to put in our mouth, a piece of chewing gum.
10: If only we could just put that in our car and it would be clean and fresh and all would be good. So today is National Chewing Gum Day. And we thought it would be interesting because there are so many, like, do you have that one specific gum that either brings you back to your childhood that was like the best?
11: Yes.
10: And you have a favorite gum today? I know.
11: Not really.
10: I can't wait to hear your favorite gum.
11: My favorite gum ever growing up as a kid?
10: Yeah.
11: It wasn't the best gum in the world, but it's tied between two. It's going to be a bazooka.
10: Bazooka.
11: Bazooka or bubble yum.
10: Bubble yum.
11: Bazooka and bubble yum are my two favorites.
10: Okay, my favorite, and it's still my favorite, Big League Chew.
11: Oh, the one that's like...
10: in a bag.
11: That's like fake tobacco, like fake...
10: yeah, like baseball. Chaw. Yeah, it's like shredded gum.
11: Yeah,
10: it's shredded. It's basically just shredded bubble gum.
11: That comes in a big...
10: in a bag. In a
11: square packet.
10: I get a bag of Big League Chew, even as an adult, I'm not sharing that. That's all mine.
11: Wow.
10: I'm not even kidding.
11: That's really... That's a strong opinion.
10: That stuff is so good.
11: You weren't kidding.
10: It brings me back to like when I was younger and I had that. But now even as an adult, when like my kids would have that type of gum, I would take a little bit of it.
11: You couldn't not.
10: I couldn't help myself. That stuff is addictive.
11: That's the gum. See, if you were a kid and you played ball, back in the day, a lot of you remember this, of course, the baseball players would have chewing tobacco.
10: Yeah.
11: Right? And they'd have a big wad of it. And that was like a baseball thing. And so they came up with this bubble gum version of it, so that the kids could use it. I used to put it in my mouth and also spit.
10: Yeah, but then a lot of fields like banned it because they don't want the gum. They don't want a big wad of gum stuck to the bottom.
11: Well, no, I wouldn't spit the gum.
10: Oh, I know, but I'm just saying a lot of fields did ban just having gum in the dugout because kids would put it underneath
11: the
10: bench.
11: Yeah. But those were my two favorites.
10: It's Big League gum. I got to stop. They have it still at like Dick's or...
11: yeah, you can get it.
10: You can get it at Five Below, Target. You can get it anywhere.
11: I know you know.
10: I do know.
11: I know you know.
10: I think after this conversation, I may have to get myself some Big League Chew.
11: All right. Well, why not enjoy it? Because this is a nice way to go back to the more innocent days of life when gum was a big deal. Like, I don't even have a favorite now. It's like whatever. Whatever is a little minty. You know, like whatever fits in my cup holder.
10: That was the topic suggestion. Bubblegum or mint? Which camp are you in?
11: Oh, I know where I am with that.
10: Bubble?
11: I'm 100%. Well, the way I use gum now, it's for mint, but I would rather have the bubblegum any day of the week.
10: See, the bubblegum is like candy.
11: Yeah.
10: The mint gum, though, is still like, if I buy a pack of gum, this is another side question. You buy a pack of gum, how long are you keeping that for? Like, is that like something you have now for a week? Like,
11: well,
10: or is that gone in one day?
11: I buy the cup holder size thing, so they're there a while, but I would go through a pack of gum probably in 2 days.
10: I go through it like it's candy.
11: Yeah.
10: Like it's just one after another. As soon as the flavor's gone, I'm like, put another one in. It turns into candy, which is terrible, and I don't have it when I need it.
11: When you need it. You know how many times the day you need it. 1-800-283-101.5, celebrating National Gum Day. What does the word gum take you back to? What was the gum you chewed when you were a kid? We'd love to hear that story. Or are you a mint or a bubble gum person? We'll take those calls.
10: It's just your favorite gum. And is anybody in my camp with the Big League Chew? And I love how you say that we're going to celebrate gum.
11: Yeah, why not? Remember Hubba Bubba?
10: Hubba Bubba.
11: Hubba Bubba.
10: Hubba Bubba.
11: This is a great gum. I remember one time, Michelle, there was a this rumor. This was when I was going to school in Staten Island.
10: About the Hubba Bubba?
11: I think it was about bubble yum. I think, but it was one of them. And there was a rumor going around. This was well before cell phones and well before internet, that there were spider eggs.
10: Ew.
11: Remember when you would bite into bubble yum? There would be this little crackle.
10: Yeah.
11: Well, somebody decided to say that was actually spider eggs. And I remember going to the school aid. We were in, at that time, they were working on the cafeteria. They were reconstructing it. So we would have lunch in the auditorium. And I was in the auditorium and I asked the teacher's aide, can I please get to a phone? This was a payphone back in

0: And then what was the one with the twins? Like, it was like...
1: Double mint.
0: A double mint chew.
1: Yeah.
0: Or jump, double mint gum.
1: Yeah.
0: And double mint always gum. I remember that commercial with the
1: double
0: twins.
1: Double your pleasure. Double mint gum.
0: Double your pleasure.
1: That's another thing. If you double remember the slogan, gum. We want to hear that too. Double your pleasure.
0: And it was like the double blonde twins. Remember they had like the long hair?
1: Yes.
0: I remember that.
1: I know
0: does that
1: you
0: still
1: do.
0: Exist?
1: I bet it does. I think it probably does. I know Wrigley still has spearmint. I don't know about double mint.
0: All right. 1-800-283-101.5. All things gum this hour. Let's go to Angela in Bloomingdale. Tell us your story. Hello there, Angela.
2: Hi. I wanted to talk about a great tasting bubble gum. Actually, two. They were cigars when I was growing up. And they came in colors, pink and blue. And there were also cigarettes wrapped in paper. It was bubble gum. And you could blow out the powdered sugar.
1: Yes.
2: Like smoke.
1: I remember
2: right?
1: that. Yes.
2: Right?
1: That you could
2: and
1: make
2: they
1: believe
2: really
1: you
2: tasted
1: had.
2: Good.
1: Yeah, you make believe you had smoke, actual smoke.
0: I do remember that, but I got that confused. I thought that was like the candy cigarettes, but that was the gum cigarettes.
1: Yeah, there was candy cigarettes that they were. They had like this white. It was white candy.
0: Mm-hmm.
1: But these were sticks. They were like shaped like a cigarette,
0: yeah,
1: but they were pink. They were gum.
0: And the little puff of smoke.
1: And the little puff of powder. That's great. That's a good
0: right?
1: one.
0: That's a good one, Angela.
2: Showing my age.
0: Well,
1: no, not
0: we
1: at
0: remember.
1: All.
0: Angela, thank you so much
1: Angela,
0: for calling
1: if anybody
0: in.
1: Asks, tell them you read about it online. Don't worry about it.
0: 1-800-283-101.5. And we're getting a lot of app messages, too, so you can always comment that way. I used to love Freshen Up.
1: Oh, Freshen Up.
0: The juicy liquid middle.
1: Yeah, it had the little liquid center. Mm-hmm. Yes. Yeah, you know what?
0: I don't go out of the box now. Like, I stick to just the mint gum. I don't
1: because
0: indulge
1: the gum,
0: in all the bubble.
1: It's not the same world anymore, I don't think.
0: You think that's what it is?
1: That was a big deal for us when we were kids. The Freshen Up gum, though, here's the problem with the Freshen Up gum. If you bit the wrong side of the Freshen Up gum and you got the squirt in the second bite, you were done.
0: You were.
1: Game over.
0: Yeah. 1-800-283-101.5. Your call's coming up. 118. Here's New Jersey Fast Traffic.
3: 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Let's start on 24, the westbound side. That's jamming up exit 7 in exit 2B. Construction setup taking out the left lane. Right lane's getting by, but it's about a 15-minute delay. South Brunswick Major Road is closed between Northumberland Way and Route 1 because of a crash. And also in South Brunswick on Route 1 southbound, it's heavy Raymond Road to Ridge Road with construction off to the shoulder. Lingering delays on 78 westbound, exit 24 to exit 20. There was an earlier crash. That's been cleared, but it's still heavy going past the scene. In Bordentown, Rising Sun Road is closed. 295 to the Bordentown Bypass for down power lines. And on 295 southbound, you got some heavy volume at exit 29 where emergency maintenance is taking out the left lane. Leaving New Jersey, GWB 10 to 15 minute delay, upper and lower level. Lincoln Tunnel and Holland Tunnel both look good. 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Next report in 15 minutes from the All-American Auto Group Traffic Desk. I'm Brendan Joseph on New Jersey 101.5.
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4: New Jersey 101.5 instant weather. Widespread 70s across New Jersey this afternoon. Feeling mild and skies will stay partly sunny for now. We will see some clouds come into play tonight. And it's not going to be summertime muggy uggies, but it might feel a little bit sticky tonight as lows only fall into the lower 60s. Spotty showers are possible tomorrow morning and then clouds give way to sun. As our warm-up continues for the first day of October, highs near 80 degrees. I'm Chief Meteorologist Dan Zarro.
0: 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Fast traffic and instant weather every 15 minutes on New Jersey 101.5.
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10: We also see increase in circulation of respiratory viruses, so the common cold virus, and others that start to circulate in the fall. These are the most common causes of asthma flares. 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
20: It's gum like it used to be. I mean, gum used to be a big deal.
21: Gum used to be, when I was a kid, gum was everything.
20: I know.
21: First of all, you had to wait until you were old enough to chew the gum. You know, and some of your friends would get to chew the gum before you were allowed to chew the gum. And that was a big deal till you could finally chew the gum. And then the joy of it.
20: But why was it so joyful? Why do I have such joy thinking about chewing gum as a child? That's so weird to me.
21: Yeah, I loved it. It's one of those beautiful moments of childhood. Because it
20: sounds so ridiculous. Chewing gum?
21: Yeah, because you know why? You saw all the adults do it, and you never were allowed to do it because parents were always afraid you were going to swallow it and choke.
20: Yeah.
21: And then when you got the okay, getting that pack of gum was the greatest. I remember the Bazooka Joes. They would be in this canister with a silver top at the corner store. And you just stick your germy hands in there.
20: You would never do that now.
21: No, and get like, but they had the plastic wrapper, you know, that wrapping on it.
20: Yeah, but still, I feel like that grosses you out. If that was in my pocket, would you take that?
21: No.
20: I know.
21: No.
20: I would. Maureen in Penelope, tell us your favorite gum.
22: Yes, hello.
20: Hey.
22: Hello, my favorite gum?
20: Yes.
22: Hello, Lou. Hi, Michelle.
21: Hi.
22: My favorite gum was Fruit Stripes.
21: Ah,
22: do you remember Fruit Stripes?
20: Yes.
21: Sure.
22: Yes. It was colorful.

0: rainbow bright stripes.
1: Didn't it have a zebra?
0: Yes, yes.
2: We actually got a lot of messages for that gum, too. A lot of people have memories of that.
0: Yes, I loved it.
3: You know the problem with really fruit-stripe gum, that. Maureen, and I hate to poke holes in it, but it had such a nice, fruity, strong flavor at the beginning.
2: Then it's gone.
3: But then three bites in,
0: then
3: it was
0: then it's sort
3: gone.
0: Of, yeah,
2: 10 seconds.
0: True. That's true. I remember. Yeah, I remember, but as a kid, I still loved it.
3: Because that berry burst of flavor that you got, right, was amazing.
2: Good one, Maureen. Thank you so much for calling in. You're right. It was like three bites, maybe max 10 seconds of enjoyment.
3: You needed to buy five packs
2: and
3: to get through the day.
2: And some of the gum like was so, like it was like a jaw workout with the three bites. And it, by a time
3: then it became
2: it, kind of got a little, like it was better. And then it was, flavor was gone.
3: You didn't know it, but you were giving yourself like TMJ. Is that what that's called?
2: Yes.
3: Yeah, yeah. That's right, because you were... And you didn't want to get...
2: Somebody just wrote in, gum isn't good for TMJ.
3: Oh, did they really?
2: That's weird.
3: That's really funny.
2: Roseanne and Brick.
3: By the way, thank you to Andy in Forked River. I said that when I was a kid, I heard the rumor about Bubble Yum having spider eggs. And Andy said, yeah, I heard the same rumor. How about that? And we remember it all these years later.
2: That's something when somebody can also... had that same rumor. I wonder if he took his quarter and called his mom to warn her.
3: Michelle, back then it was a dime.
2: Oh my God.
3: Hate to admit it.
2: Okay. Bethany in Woodbridge. We'll just keep going. Tell us your favorite gum. Hi.
4: Hi. Yes. When I was a child, we had a Cumberland Farms right around the corner when it used to be Cumberland Farms.
2: Yes.
4: And I got Bubblicious gum.
3: Bubblicious.
2: And we had a
4: Bubblicious
2: Farms. We had one right around the corner from where I grew up too. And Bubblicious.
4: Yes, Bubblicious in grape or in strawberry.
3: Yeah.
4: They were delicious. And when you blew a bubble and someone popped it, yeah, you got it all over your face and in your hair too. The peanut butter.
3: See, this is why we remember this stuff.
2: Yes.
3: It's great. But by the way, I feel like the Bubblicious Bubble Yum thing was kind of like Pepsi and Coke. You were either a Bubble Yum kid or you were a Bubblicious kid.
4: Hmm. That's right.
2: If she was a Bubblicious.
3: Right. Yeah, there you go.
4: That's right. I was a Bubblicious.
2: And if it got on your nose.
4: My family is Bubba.
2: That's how you know if it was a good bubble. Like it gets on your
3: nose. It got on your nose.
2: That was like next level bubble.
3: That's a point of pride. You leave that there.
2: Absolutely, you did.
3: That's right.
2: Bethany, oh, you're bringing back so many memories. Thank you so much for calling in.
3: So we got the phone lines open, 1-800-283-101.5. Want to hear your favorite gum when you were a kid, gum memories, gum stories.
2: Ones that we forget, like which one, like what are we not thinking? There's other ones just are not thinking of.
3: Yes, so we definitely want to hear those too. So 1-800-283-101.5, celebrating National Gum Day.
2: I love that. We're celebrating National Gum Day.
3: We celebrate everything,
2: don't we? That sounds so pleasant, Lou.
3: I know, because we do.
2: It's like you're putting a bow on National Gum Day. That's really sweet of you.
3: Or we could take down your least favorite gum.
2: No.
3: No, it sounds better the other way.
2: All right.
3: We'll celebrate more after the news.
5: It's 1:30. I'm Rick Rickman with your New Jersey 101.5 News Flash. Cranford is remembering two teenage best friends killed 1 year ago while riding together on an e-bike. The families of Maria Niotis and Isabella Salas returned to the street where the girls were killed for an emotional candlelight vigil. The ACLU is threatening to sue over an Ocean County voter challenge targeting Democratic and unaffiliated voters in Bayhead. Election officials say they're simply investigating residency questions submitted to the bipartisan county election board. State transportation officials blame this past weekend's nor'easter for flooding the operations rooms of the Route 71 Main Street Bridge in Belmar and leaving the drawbridge stuck in the down position. The DOT says it can't make any repairs until the operations rooms dry out. Vehicles can still pass over the crossing. And that's your New Jersey 101.5 News Flash. Here's fast traffic.
6: 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It's the westbound side of 24. That's jamming up exit 8 and exit 2B. Construction has the left lane blocked. That's about a 20-minute delay to get through the backup. There's a closure in South Brunswick. Major road is closed between Northumberland Way and Route 1 for a crash. Also in South Brunswick, Route 1 southbound's heavy Raymond Road into Ridge Road. That's with construction off to the left shoulder. In Bordentown, Rising Sun Road, that's closed between 295.

0: the Bordentown Bypass as crews are working on down power lines. Leaving New Jersey, Tacony Palmyra Bridge. Stop traffic there for a bridge opening. That should be wrapping up shortly. GWB is about a 10 to 15 minute delay, upper and lower level. Lincoln Tunnel now 5 to 10. 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
1: New Jersey 101.5, instant weather. For the first time since summer, temperatures today are pushing above normal. We've been stuck in a cool stretch of weather since early last week, 9 days ago, and it only gets warmer through the rest of the work week. Highs today mid-70s with partly sunny skies. Now, turning cloudy tonight, and it might feel a little bit sticky as lows only fall into the lower 60s. Tomorrow morning, spotty showers possible, then clouds give way to sun. We warm up to near 80 into the 80s on Friday. I'm Chief Meteorologist Dan Zarrow.
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3: Michelle, would you be able to provide me a woohoo?
4: What do I have to do this for?
3: On cue. You'll know when to do it. 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
3: We are celebrating National Gum Day.
4: Woohoo!
3: That was fantastic.
4: 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But no, I love hearing just the way you put it. Like, it's such a big celebration. 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
3: 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It's a slice of our childhood.
4: That's kind of what it is.
3: All
4: yeah.
3: those great memories. So share your favorite gum with us when you were growing up. 1-800-283-101.5. 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
22: President Trump is hailing Tuesday's White House Summit on Artificial Intelligence. Trump and House Speaker Mike Johnson hosted Elon Musk and the heads of Anthropic, NVIDIA, and others as fears grow over the rapid advancement of AI.
23: They love our country and they love the world, and they came together and they did something that few people really, it's almost like a constitution in a way.
22: Trump touted a document signed by the tech leaders that lays out a series of safety commitments around the advancement of AI. Trump said the leaders agreed to self-police themselves, and Johnson pledged government oversight without overregulation. The president said AI is vital to American growth. OpenAI is reportedly halting the release of a new model over safety concerns. The Wall Street Journal says Astra 6.1 showed higher levels of deception. OpenAI tells the journal that the model did not score well on the so-called alignment, which measures how well it lines up with human intent. And the FBI is declaring a cybersecurity incident over a massive hack of data involving agents and their family members by the hacking group Shiny Hunters. Tech Report, I'm Mark Mayfield.
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4: This is so fun because
3: we're having gum fun.
4: It's gum fun on New Jersey 101.5. So I mentioned the Big League Chew was my favorite gum as a kid. And even as an adult, like taking some from my kids. So good, which sounds bad, but I do.
3: It's fun. Stealing from the children.
4: It's so fun. But somebody wrote in on our station app. I got to give them credit. Marissa in Colts Neck. Gatorade gum.
3: Gatorade gum.
4: That's another one of my faves.
3: Great one. That is a good one.
4: And what about this one? I just thought of it. Chiclets.
3: Chiclets, yes. In that rectangle box.
4: Yeah, and they were all different colors.
3: With the little window.
4: Huh?
3: Yeah.
4: I don't remember the box.
3: I remember the, because I remember. I don't know if it's, maybe it's just my brain.
4: I just remember getting it actually out of like a gumball machine, but it was Chiclets that would come out of it.
3: Oh, yeah, yeah.
4: And then you'd like, how disgusting is that? Like, you would take them out of that gumball machine
3: thing. I think the Chiclet box had a little window.
4: I don't know the box.
3: That showed you one Chiclet. So I guess you could see the flavor or, you know. I remember that, though. I don't know if
4: that's true. How about the gumball, though? Like, you would break your jaw with the gumball. From a gumball machine.
3: Oh, those gumballs were, yeah, the shell on those gumballs. Oh.
4: They were in there for probably forever.
3: Right, right. But ugh. Just further proof that those things kept them pretty fresh. By the way, the Chiclet window, in my brain, it was only one little Chiclet you could see, but you could actually see a few of them. But yeah, if you look it up, you'll see that box.
4: Can you get that anymore?
3: They don't sell
4: that anymore, do they?
3: Don't know. Chiclets available now.
4: Look it up.
3: By the way, 1-800-283.
4: Oh, we have so many calls.
3: 101.5.
4: We're going to get to all your calls, I promise. Let's go right to James while Lou is doing extensive research right now on Chiclets, because we need to know if we can still get that.
3: By we, I mean Michelle.
4: By we mean you're doing the research. James in East Brunswick, tell us the gum that you remember.
24: Oh, this is a good one. Razzles.
3: Oh, Razzles, yes.
24: They were my favorite.
3: They would come in like a packet, right?
24: Yep.
3: And then they looked like candy. They had these little bumps on the top of them, but they turned into gum.
24: But the taste is so good.
3: It was the candy that turned into gum. That's a great one.
4: Oh, that is. I remember Razzles.
3: Yeah, Razzles is a good call.
24: Yep.
4: That's another good one. Oh, there's so many. James, thank you. Let's go right to John in Barnegat. See if you remember this one. Hi, John. Oh, the suspense is killing me.
3: Hey, John, you there?
4: I kind of hear. I hear breathing.
3: John? Maybe he's blowing a bubble.
4: Oh, he's in the background.
3: Yeah, he's not.
4: All right, we'll put him on hold.
3: Put him on hold. Let's save him.
4: He has a good one. Mike in Tom's River, what's your gum?
24: I don't know if anybody mentioned it yet, but tea berry gum used to be good.
3: Okay, tea berry.
24: And blackjack gum.
3: Oh, blackjack gum. That was the licorice one, right?
24: Yeah.
3: There was also a gum there. Mike, it's funny you said that, because there was a time, I don't know if they're still doing it, where they brought back blackjack gum, and they also brought back, and I don't know if you remember this one. Do you remember C. Howard's gum, the purple one?
24: Yes, my mother loved them. They were very good.
3: Both of those came back at one point. I don't know if they're still doing it or not, but I remember the C. Howard's was purple, and I remember biting into it and thinking it tasted like perfume.
24: Yeah.
4: Did you like crazy. That, or is that gross? I feel like that would be a,
3: you know what, Michelle?
4: Not a good one.
24: I liked it. My mother loved it.
3: You know what? It was both.
4: Oh.
3: It was both.
4: Like confusing.
3: Like, I don't know if I like this. Give me another
24: little
3: one.
24: Box with like 8 chiclets in it.
3: Right, exactly. That's a good memory, Mike. Thank you.
4: Did you do any research on the chiclets?
3: Right,
4: can I get them?
3: Well, I mean, I see chiclets chewing gum at Walmart.
4: Oh, all right.
3: I see it at Walmart. So, yeah, I guess you can.
4: Okay.
3: Yeah. Well, these are...
4: I just have the memory of getting it out of the machine.
3: I don't know if these are the same chiclets, though. I'm not sure if that's correct. We got to do more research.
4: It's not going to be the same.
3: No, it probably won't. What was your feeling on Freshen Up gum? I had mixed feelings, because the one that I first tried was the mint one.
4: Okay, go ahead.
3: And that's the first one. I don't know if that was the original, but that's the first one I ever tried. Then they expanded to a bubble gum version, which I liked a lot better.
4: Right. As a kid, I don't think I liked any of the minty flavored gum. It was all the bubble gum, all the fruity flavored gum.
3: So if you had the choice, you were going with the bubble gum.
4: Oh, but the one I did like was the Big Red. Remember that?
3: This is the cinnamon. This is the fork in the road.
4: What do you mean? What are you talking about? It was the best.
3: Cinnamon gum.
4: Big Red was the best. Cinnamon.
3: That gum bit back at you.
4: It did. It like cleaned out your nostrils. Yeah. Like it really did something. It did something, but it was good. I love Big Red.
3: I love
4: and
3: that.
4: And that's another one. It didn't last. The flavor didn't last very long, but through it.
3: You would. I could. It was too... spicy. Well, spicy is probably the wrong word, but it had too much of a bite for me.
4: It was so good. Did anybody say that one on the app?
3: You really like the cinnamon gum.
4: I love the Big Red.
3: Interesting. You would stay away from like the spearmint and the peppermint,
4: it was almost like the cinnamon was almost like candy-like, I thought.
3: I mean, if you're thinking Christmas.
4: Yeah.
3: Okay. All right.
4: What, you can only have it in the winter?
3: I'm just saying. I was
4: Oh, JB wrote in Big Red. And someone else in Howl, Big Red. All right, so we are getting some love on our app messages.
3: So there are some other Big Red lovers.
4: I can't believe that was like the divide for us.
3: Yeah, yes, that was the one. That just changed it all for me.
4: How about we got to get more info. Dave in Holland Park has info maybe on chiclets. Hi, Dave.
0: Hey, how you guys doing today?
3: Doing great.
4: It's National Gum Day. We are doing fabulous.
3: Never better.
0: Well, I'm kind of upset because I was going to say chiclets, but I do have another one that I remember growing up back in the 80s, Hubba Bubba.
3: Hubba Bubba. First of all, it was a great gum.
0: It came in like a kind of circular plastic case, and it was like rolled up, and you would have to break it off by length.
3: Yes. Yeah, I loved it. Hubba Bubba had the best gum name. Whoever came up with Hubba Bubba, it doesn't get better than that.
0: Well, Big Red and Bubblicious are still the top two.
3: You like the Big Red. I don't know if it was my taste buds or what. I was not a...
0: You have to get used to it, but once you get used to it, it's like over. It's like one of the top.
4: Yeah.
3: All right. So
4: I haven't had that in a long time.
3: It's an acquired kind of taste.
4: Big Red.
0: Definitely does.
4: Thank you so much, Dave. If I had that and I offered you a piece of gum, you wouldn't take that?
3: If I had a salad with onions in it for lunch, I would take it, yes. But if you're asking me, hey, Lou, you look like you are in the mood to enjoy a lovely stick of gum. Would you like some Big Red? I would not take it.
4: Wait, time out. Your last piece of gum.
3: Yeah.
4: That's like priceless. When you have a long day and you have one piece of gum left, are you giving that to somebody if they say, hey, do you have any gum?
3: Well,
4: honest. We're together.
3: Yes. Okay.
4: You have one piece left.
3: But
4: and
3: I have
4: say, yo.
3: But I have a question. I have a question. What's... Is it any kind of gum or is it a stick gum.
4: Why does that matter?
3: Well, because if I have one little cube left of Orbit gum that's in my, you know, I'm not going to take my thumbs and smush that and split it. But if I have a stick, which is still in the foil, I can rip that in half and share.
4: You could...
3: I'd give you half. But you could have the whole stick of Big Red, if that's all.
4: I can't.
3: Go, enjoy that.
4: I can't.
3: Go
4: what adult in their right mind would split a piece of gum with someone? Wouldn't they just give them the whole thing?
3: Someone who cares about the other person, Michelle.
4: Wouldn't they give them the whole thing? Are you really going to you can have half?
3: My last piece of gum. You want half?
4: Wow.
3: That's the ultimate in friendship right there.
4: All right. I just think that looks just really cheap. Like, hey, I'll give you... half a piece of gum.
3: You're going to be on that deserted island without gum if you keep it up. Any gum.
4: Let's go to Lisa. Lisa in Philadelphia has one for us. Hi, Lisa. Share.
1: Hi. Freshen Up.
3: Freshen Up was great. We mentioned Freshen Up. I have a question for you, Lisa. Were you a mint Freshen Up or a bubble gum Freshen Up?
1: A little both. I was a kid then, but then after a while in high school, it got a very inappropriate name, so we kind of just put it away and stopped using it.
3: And moved on to the next thing, right? It always happens with the kids, right? It always happens.
1: It was terrible. It was a good gum, but then it was like, nope, can't do it.
3: Took a bad turn.
4: A
3: good gum that took a bad turn,
4: Lisa,
3: yes.
4: Now that you're on the line, I got to ask you, if you had one piece of gum left, you share that with someone, or would you keep that for yourself?
1: I would always share.
4: Of course. Lisa, would you ever give somebody half a piece of gum, or would you just give them the whole thing?
1: It depends on what kind of gum. Like you said, like a piece of Freshen Up, you can't split. Any kind of gum. You could split like a piece of, you know, bubble yum, or, you know, I used to do that with my girlfriends all the time.
3: Yeah, there you go, because you cared about them, right? Did any of your friends get mad because you didn't give them the whole thing?
1: Never.
4: All right.
3: That's a good group of friends.
1: We were in the 80s, man. We were cool.
3: That's right.
4: Lisa changed my mind. Back in the 80s.
3: Lisa
4: but
3: did
4: I'm talking
3: it right.
4: about now. We're Lisa. Selfish. Now we want the whole thing.
1: We shared everything. We shared water. We didn't care what we were sharing. We just shared.
3: You know, the bottom line is, Lisa, she doesn't care if I have gum. As long as she gets that piece, that's all
4: that
3: matters.
4: You can have my gum.
3: It's a tough room.
4: Take it. Lisa changed my mind. Lisa, thank you so much for calling in. 1-800-283-101.5. Irene in Monroe, we want to give you more time, so hang on the line.
3: In the meantime, it is 1:48, and it's time for New Jersey Fast Traffic.
2: 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Let's start with the AC Expressway. The westbound side, you're heavy as you approach Route 42. Construction's popped up. They've got the left lane block. Right lanes are getting by. In Bordentown, Rising Sun Road remains closed between 295 and the Bordentown Bypass as crews are working on down power lines there. Construction on Route 1. This is southbound through South Brunswick. Your heavy Raymond Road into Ridge Road. Also a closure in South Brunswick. Major road shut down between Northumberland Way and Route 1 because of a crash. And on 24 westbound, it's a 20-minute delay to get from exit 7 to exit 2B. Construction there has the left lane blocked. Leaving New Jersey, GWB, about a 10-minute delay, upper and lower level. Lincoln Tunnel's 5 minutes. Holland Tunnel's clear from either approach. 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Next report in 15 minutes from the All-American Auto Group Traffic Desk. 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
8: New Jersey 101.5 instant weather. Widespread 70s across New Jersey this afternoon. Feeling mild, and skies will stay partly sunny for now. We will see some clouds come into play tonight. And it's not going to be summertime muggy uggies, but it might feel a little bit sticky tonight as lows only fall into the lower 60s. Spotty showers are possible tomorrow morning, and then clouds give way to sun. As our warm-up continues for the first day of October, highs near 80 degrees. I'm Chief Meteorologist Dan Zarro.
4: Right now in Brigantine, it is 69, Flemington 70, in Westfield 71. Fast traffic and instant weather every 15 minutes on New Jersey 101.5.
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10: Microsoft co-founder Bill Gates says Congress needs to regulate the development of artificial intelligence. In an NBC Meet the Press interview Sunday, Gates said that no one thinks that self-regulation is enough.
11: You need law enforcement and the politicians to get into the discussion about what safeguards and monitoring look like.
10: Several other big names in the AI industry have made similar claims, warning that the current pace of AI development could have dangerous consequences. Gates said safeguards and monitoring could be put in place without dramatically slowing development. Lowe's is partnering with DoorDash and Alphabet as the home improvement company looks to start drone deliveries. One pilot program is already up and running in Lowe's home state of North Carolina. Customers order items through the DoorDash app and they're delivered using Alphabet's Wing drones. And a New Mexico jury has found Facebook liable for deceiving users about privacy protections on the social media platform. The judge is now working to determine how much the company is going to end up paying. Tech Report, I'm Mark Mayfield.
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16: Oh, it's National Gum Day, and we're just having this big, huge celebration.
17: Have you ever had more fun talking about gum?
16: I'm not even kidding. I'm having so much fun this hour, and I thought of something else. Remember the gum that was in, like, a pack of baseball cards?
17: Oh, yeah.
16: What was that?
17: I mean, I don't think it had a name, but I always bought Topps cards, so I used to call it Topps gum.
16: Okay, so it must have been that, Topps gum. That was good. Again, that had very little flavor.
18: Was it good?
16: It was good because it was there.
17: It was good when it was fresh.
16: But I wouldn't seek that out just for that.
17: Remember how it came alone. Remember how it used to crack? You'd go to bite it, and when it wasn't fresh, it would crack. It would just crack.
16: Yes.
17: It would crack like...
16: Yes!
17: Yeah, like it was made out of plexiglass or something.
16: It was in there forever. It would just crack.
17: And what did we do as kids? We scooped up every little piece of the shrapnel, and we put it in our mouth.
16: Hell yeah, we did.
17: That's great.
16: Why did it crack like that?
17: Because it was in there for 3.5 years, I would think. Probably part of the reason. Sabina in Branchburg on our app says, haven't heard it yet. How about juicy fruit? How did we not mention?
16: Did I don't we think- not?

0: mention I feel like juicy we did. Fruit? No, I don't know if we did. I don't know.
1: So, yes, but anyway, juicy fruit is another really, really good one.
0: Good one.
1: Let's see. Al and Lakehurst Bazooka Bubble Gum with Bazooka Joe comic inside each individual gum. It was Al's like, it was a penny a piece.
0: A penny.
1: Back in the day.
0: Jeez. Irene in Monroe seconds Bazooka. She loved that one. Hi, Irene.
2: Hi, you just got me. I was going to hope that I could stump you. Bazooka is what I was going to say. But when you talk about sharing, a piece of Bazooka bubble gum was so thick and so big, it was like putting a wad of gum in your mouth. You couldn't even chew it.
1: You could barely chew it. And you know what's funny, though, Irene? Didn't Bazooka have that little line down the middle?
2: It did, and that's where you broke it, and you shared the gum with someone. Mm-hmm.
1: That's right. See? Sharing gum goes way back to Bazooka Joe, Michelle.
0: Okay, I know. But I'm just thinking...
2: I know, it's hard.
0: It's hard when it's your last piece, and it's a long day.
2: Absolutely. Yeah, it is. But, you know, that Bazooka was a lot of pink bubble gum, and it came with a joke inside.
1: It came with the joke.
2: The wrapper of the Bazooka bubblegum had a little, you know, comic book joke on the inside of it. But I'm going back to when it cost a penny.
1: Yeah, that's what we just heard from Al, too, that it was a penny.
2: Yeah, that's what Al said. One penny.
1: You know what's
2: little
1: funny?
2: Little corner candy store.
1: It's funny. Your mind starts to, like, combine things in a weird way. Like, in my mind, I feel like the Bazooka Joe comic had a fortune on the bottom.
0: I don't remember.
1: But now I think I'm confusing that with my Chinese restaurant. I don't.
2: That's right. That's a fortune cookie.
1: There was no fortune, was there, Irene?
2: No fortune. That's in a fortune cookie. I got a lot of Chinese food.
1: See, all that gum chewing rattled my brain.
0: Yeah. Maybe you paid.
2: It was hard to chew that much gum.
1: That's true.
0: It was a lot. It was. You're right, Irene. Thank you so much.
1: I don't know why I remembered that, but I strongly remember.
0: Let's just all think about that for a second.
1: Yeah.
0: A penny. That's
1: for a
0: nuts,
1: piece of gum.
0: Right?
1: You'd grab a handful.
0: A penny. That's crazy.
1: I would always get, it's really weird because I would get the gum, I would get the Bazooka Joe or the Bubblicious, and always a pack or two, if I could, of baseball cards, all at the same store. That's such
0: a
1: million childhood memories in one little corner store.
0: Mm-hmm. That's true. All right. Do we have time? Can we squeeze in Lee in Hillsborough?
1: Yeah, let's try.
0: Squeeze Lee in. Hello there. What's yours?
3: Hey, how's it going?
0: Good.
1: Good.
3: Beech nut gum.
1: Beech nut gum. Wow. I haven't heard that in a long time.
3: Yeah. I have a 79 Cadillac, and the door handle broke. So I had to take the panel off. I found like five wrappers in the door panel.
1: Wow.
3: Yeah.
1: That's funny. No gum in them, though, right?
0: Kind of goes back to last hour, too, what we have found in our cars. That's funny. Did you ever hear of that gum before finding that in your car?
3: No, but I did some research. It was discontinued in the 80s. So
1: in the 80s.
3: It had to be either the first owner or from the factory. I don't even know.
1: Little did you know, not only did you get a car, you got a time capsule.
3: Exactly.
1: That's
0: very
1: great.
0: Good. Lee, thank you.
1: Thank you, Lee. All the gum memories.
0: I just looked that up. I didn't know that one.
1: Beech nut gum.
0: I don't remember beech nut gum.
1: I would have never remembered it, but as soon as I heard it.
0: I like leaving it there on one that like I totally did not even know about.
1: Knocked that one out of the park, that last one.
0: And Tony says gumballs are being replaced with chocolate now.
1: Oh, okay.
0: Okay.
1: All right. Chocolate out of the machine.
0: Did you ever get a gumball out of the machine?
1: I did when I was a kid.
0: I know,
1: yeah.
0: But now you wouldn't do it.
1: Not in a million years. But the trick was to catch it before it bounced on the floor.
0: Absolutely. Yeah. And if I didn't get pink, I was so mad. And I'd be like, you want to trade? And they'd be like, no, I hate it when I got yellow.
1: You ever do it at the diner and you made your mom give you another quarter?
0: Oh, that was like a big deal.
1: Yeah, try it again.
0: I know, but it was like another quarter. All right. Last try, Michelle. Okay, Mom.
1: All right, let's not twist these memories into rough ones.
0: Time now for the news.
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5: It's 73 degrees at 2 o'clock. I'm Dan Alexander. A Camden County man is being held on charges he sexually assaulted his niece multiple times while living with her family in New Hampshire. The parents of a young teen reported the assaults 3 weeks ago to Dover, New Hampshire police after a conversation about a change in her behavior, according to an affidavit obtained by New Jersey 101.5. Her

0: Her mother read her diary and found passages about abuse. After the girl talked to her father, police were called. The teen told police the assaults began in May when her uncle, Nathan Livredeur, age 31 of the Sicklerville section of Winslow, began living with the family. The Sherrill administration laid out a plan for more housing in New Hampshire.
1: Governor Mikey Sherrill announced a five-part strategy to speed up the building of housing around the state and lower prices. Sherrill's Housing Governing Council is proposing to introduce a shot clock of sorts on permit applications to speed up that part of the process, and start a new tax credit auction to generate money for affordable housing. The governor says the council's goal is to double housing production from 20,000 to 40,000 on state-owned land, focusing on building them where people want to live and work, and partnering with local governments to also weed out any unfair housing practices that may lead to rent increases. Levon Putney, New Jersey, 101.5 News.
0: Repairs to some beaches that lost a lot of sand from last weekend's nor'easter are starting today along the New Jersey shore. Crews are using bulldozers to help severely damaged dunes in Long Beach. Governor Mikey Sherrill says the state will be working with the Army Corps of Engineers on beach replenishment and asking for more sand. Sherrill says New Jersey is likely to ask for federal disaster help. Israeli Prime Minister Benjamin Netanyahu says a pilot stabbed another pilot during a flight from the United Arab Emirates to Israel and then apparently tried to crash the plane. Passengers and crew subdued the attacker and the plane made a safe emergency landing in Saudi Arabia. Passengers were headed back to Israel on Wednesday night. The Fly Dubai flight issued an emergency alert and abruptly descended thousands of feet as the passengers screamed. New Jersey News brought to you by Ristorante Luca. 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The complete New Jersey 101.5 forecast is coming up. Now, New Jersey Fast Traffic.
2: We're dealing with some construction on the AC Expressway. It's the westbound side. You're heavy approaching Route 42. The construction setup taking out the left lane. In Bordentown, Rising Sun Road is closed between 295 and the Bordentown Bypass. Crews there working on some down power lines. It's a crash in South Brunswick that has major road shut down between Northumberland Way and Route 1. And 24 westbound, it's about a 20-minute delay to get from Exit 8 to Exit 2B. Construction there is taking out the left lane. Leaving New Jersey, the GWB, you're looking at about a 10-minute delay upper and lower level. Lincoln Tunnel's 5 to 10, Holland Tunnel. That looks good from either approach. Next report in 15 minutes. I'm Brendan Joseph on New Jersey 101.5.
3: New Jersey 101.5 instant weather. The forecast for the upcoming weekend has improved quite a bit. We had been watching a storm system that was set to follow a frontal boundary and really soak us on Sunday. As of now, that rain is tracking south of New Jersey, so maybe we'll actually get a nice weekend for the first time since Labor Day. Fingers crossed. Been a nice day today. Now, skies will turn cloudy heading into this evening, and overnight might feel a little bit sticky. Certainly not crisp, cool, and autumn-like. Lows only fall into the lower 60s. Spotty showers are possible tomorrow morning, and then clouds give way to sun. We pop to near 80 degrees, and then lower to mid-80s on Friday. Warmest day of the week, feeling summer-like. Partly sunny and breezy. Watch for a line of late-day showers. We cool down this weekend, mainly in the 60s. Mostly sunny and dry on Saturday. Sun and clouds with maybe a shower chance on Sunday. From the Edison Heating and Cooling Weather Desk, I'm Chief Meteorologist Dan Zarrow.
0: 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Breaking news when it happens. 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
4: All right, we've still got some gum business to wrap up. 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
14: New Jersey Chime Time is 2:10. It's Lou and Michelle.
15: Time flies when you're celebrating gum.
14: Because it's National Gum Day. Who knew? We knew.
15: We still have some business to take care of here. I want to get to a couple more calls. But I did have to ask you. Oh, first of all, I did get confirmation from Glamma in Elizabeth. Bazooka did have a fortune at the bottom of the comic.
14: Yeah, so a lot of people wrote in about that.
15: Maybe I did. Okay, maybe that's true then. It was a vague memory. Mm-hmm. Okay. All right, so let's see. Oh, here's one from Dave. Michelle, speaking of Big Red, does Lou know about your basketball nickname?
14: Oh, geez.
15: Want to tell me about that?
14: Well, I guess it was Big Red. Because I'm tall and I have red hair.
15: Oh, Big Red. Okay. I get it.
14: Why? You thought there was something else?
15: I didn't know if you were like tall and got embarrassed one day or something. I didn't know what it was.
14: Oh, yeah. No.
15: Or you chewed Big Red gum while you were playing. I didn't know.
14: Yeah, no. It was pretty simple.
15: Okay. So Big Red. Is that a nickname that anybody still uses?
14: Big is the
15: I know that's
14: you know
15: yeah basketball fine
14: tall red
15: because right because
14: Big Red all right. But you know what, I still like it. I own that nickname. I still own it, Lou.
15: I'll keep it to the sports arena though. I feel like
14: yeah,
15: that's
14: please.
15: Much safer. All right, let's go to Pam in Lake Patcong. Did you have a favorite gum when you were a kid, Pam?
16: It wasn't necessarily a favorite, but I'm sure you guys don't know of it. Fortune

0: Fortune Bubble. I do not know about that one. Explain.
1: Yeah, tell us more.
2: Came with a fortune.
1: Oh, that? Okay.
2: A little fortune. I used to get it for a penny.
3: So did you confuse it with this, Lou?
1: I've never heard of fortune gum, so I don't think so.
3: Oh.
1: I don't think it was the same thing. But you, so you used to get it, same thing like bazooka gum, a penny a piece?
2: Yep.
1: And you got a little fortune. Yep. Like, were the fortunes like cute, like kids' fortunes, or were they like Chinese fortune cookies?
2: I really don't remember. You'd have to look it up, but
1: I'm going
2: to
1: look one up.
3: Very specific questions. Well, I need to know what kind of fortune I'm going to get.
1: Did it have lottery numbers on there? That's
3: She's like, I don't know. It's been years.
2: I don't remember.
1: Listen, good memory remembering Fortune Bubble. That's one I hadn't heard of, so that's great. Thank you.
3: There's so many that were so good back in the day that we've not heard about in a long, long time. The last time I said Big Red or what was the other one? The bazooka. I mean, the last time I even said that, it's just been years.
1: But it opens up that little marble in your mind, right? Like, what was that movie with the Upside Down? What was it?
3: Oh, yeah.
1: Where the marbles are the memories, right? That's so sweet.
3: Inside Out.
1: Inside Out. Thank you.
3: Upside down,
1: Inside Out, Round and Round. I knew it was something. But anyway, it was that movie. And all those little memories being marbles, that's what we're doing. We're visiting those.
3: Oh, my God. It is marbles. Like Inside Out.
1: Yeah.
3: We're a marble.
1: It's a lot like Upside Down, too. I don't know if you've seen that one yet. Okay.
3: I'm going to watch it actually tonight. That would be me saying into my remote, Upside Down.
1: Yeah.
3: Upside Down. And the road's like, what?
1: And I'd get a text message, Lou, you're an idiot. All right, let's go to John in Barnegat. John, give us a good old gum memory. Hi.
4: I got a great one. Not necessarily getting my favorite, but it came in a little sack at the register, and it was like gold nuggets. Then you pull a drawstring and you would close it up. It's almost like a little marble bag.
1: Right, but it was made out of mesh, right?
4: No, it's more like a pale cloth, actually.
1: Okay.
4: Like a miner's bag. And it was called, like, gold nugget gum. Or people that would go gold mining gum.
3: I looked it up. It existed. I see the pictures. I don't personally remember it, but it certainly did exist.
1: John, it's been confirmed by our research team.
4: Oh, wow. And if you talked about Big Red with the cinnamon taste, there was always a traditional Dentine. Hot cinnamon-like gum. Mm-hmm.
1: Yes. Mm-hmm.
3: It burned.
1: Did you have a favorite, John?
4: Mine was that freshen up.
1: The freshen up one. Yeah, there you go. Oh, I'm glad you shared your memories with us. Thanks, John.
3: It's right here. This is the gum that he was talking about.
1: You know what? I do remember that. Yes.
3: I don't remember that.
1: It had a little, the little string that you could pull it closed, or
3: keep your gum protected.
1: Because it was like you were mining for gold. Yeah, that's adorable.
3: That's adorable.
1: It really is.
3: Oh, so sweet. Let's go to Ellen in Monroe Township. We'll get these two, and then we'll switch gears because I know there was a situation with you and your phone.
1: There
3: and
1: always is.
3: Siri. We're going to get to that. We'll wrap up the National Gum Day. As sad as it is to have to wrap this topic up.
1: I don't want to let it go.
3: Let's go to Ellen in Monroe Township.
1: It's the bubble that won't stop blowing.
5: How's it going?
1: Good.
5: Okay, so do you remember Razzles? They were kind of like candy and it turned into gum.
1: I loved Razzles. They came in that pouch, right?
5: It wasn't a pouch either.
1: It was I used to get it.
3: This gum is starting to get confusing.
1: Wait a minute, it didn't come in
3: it was a pack. It was like a candy pack.
1: Right, that's what
5: it's
1: I meant. You're right.
3: Like a plastic pouch. You meant.
1: Well, right. I mean, so you would rip the top, and it would have that like that aluminum foil looking stuff inside. Yeah, I remember the Razzles.
5: That was my favorite. Plus, I'm an old friend of yours. I don't know if you remember me or not,
1: Ellen.
5: But hi.
1: Oh, okay. Hi, Ellen.
5: You remember.
1: How are you?
5: Okay, how are you?
1: Well, doing
5: great.
1: I just found
5: out you're on here.
1: Oh, well,
5: good.
1: Thank you for listening. Great hearing from you.
3: I'm glad you guys recovered with this Razzles conversation.
1: Yeah, well, like,
3: that could have gone bad.
1: I said pouch. I didn't mean pouch.
3: It was like the plastic thing, like the candy wrapper. Yeah. I hear you.
1: All right, Ellen, thank you. Great hearing from you.
3: Very cute.
1: That's cute. All right, want to wrap it up with Catherine?
3: This will be our last one.
1: Okay.
3: And then we got to go get some gum. Did you hit up the vending machine? Did you get any? What's in there?
1: It's out of gum.
3: No, it's not.
1: Vending machine's out of gum.

0: kind of like a, kind of a funny, like a off pink. And then it had the tea berry tree. It had the brown tree with the little off pink little tea berries. The only bummer thing about that gum was the flavor didn't last long, but it was so good.
1: While it lasted, it was good. I have to
0: while
1: ask you.
0: While it lasted, it was so good.
1: I have to ask you, Catherine, because I've asked the last three people that I've been wrong three times in a row, so I might as well finish it up. That came in a little pouch, right?
0: No.
1: No, I didn't think so. Okay.
0: Just a regular pack, and you pulled the string out and unwrapped it.
1: Yeah. I figured I'd give it a shot, right?
2: Yeah, the string that unwrapped it so perfectly.
1: Yeah.
2: I got the picture in front of me. Didn't come in a pouch. Catherine, thank you so much for calling in. You're out. We're done.
1: That's it. We're done with that. But when we come back, we're going to tell you the story about what happened with me and Siri. A little bit of friction
2: in the
1: beefing? Relationship.
2: You're beefing with Siri?
1: A little friction.
2: Okay. We'll listen to that story coming up. Lou versus Siri.
1: Okay. Meantime.
2: Yes, 218. Here's New Jersey Fast Traffic.
3: 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We'll start with the AC Expressway, the westbound side. You're about a 5-minute delay heading into Route 42. That's because of construction taking out the left lane. Through Bordentown, Rising Sun Road, that remains closed. 295 to the Bordentown Bypass. Crews there are working on some down power lines. Also a closure in South Brunswick. Major Road is closed. Northumberland Way into Route 1 for a crash. Also in South Brunswick, Route 1 southbound, some heavy volume. Raymond Road into Ridge Road with construction off to the shoulder. Delays are getting better on 24 westbound as you approach exit 2B. The construction there has been cleared. Leaving New Jersey, GWB, about a 5-minute delay, upper and lower level. Lincoln Tunnels 5 to 10. 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Next report in 15 minutes from the All-American Auto Group Traffic Desk. I'm Brendan Joseph on New Jersey 101.5.
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4: New Jersey 101.5 instant weather. We are expecting increasing clouds this evening through the overnight hours. And with a bit of humidity in the air, you can probably skip the jacket or sweater. Lows only fall into the lower 60s by tomorrow morning. Now, we are expecting a round of spotty showers early tomorrow, and then clouds give way to sun as we warm up to near 80 degrees. Lower to mid-80s will have you sweating on Friday, partly sunny and breezy with around a late-day showers, too. From the Edison Heating and Cooling Weather Desk, I'm Chief Meteorologist Dan Zara.
2: Right now in Cape May, 68 in Newark, it's 70, Woodbridge, 71. Fast traffic and instant weather every 15 minutes on New Jersey 101.5.
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10: More than 330 pounds of tuna distributed across five states is being recalled after testing found elevated levels of a toxin that can cause food poisoning. The FDA said the recall covers buckhead tuna distributed in New York, New Jersey, Connecticut, Pennsylvania,

0: and Maryland. Dog ownership could help you live longer. Research published by the American Heart Association says owning a dog is tied to a 24% drop in all causes of death for the general population. And individuals who've suffered a major cardiac event, such as a heart attack or stroke, well, they had their risk drop by 33% simply by living with a dog. Pet interaction lowers levels of cortisol, the body's main stress hormone, and it boosts oxytocin, dopamine, and serotonin. You know, those feel-good chemicals. 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
8: I don't know if it's can be repaired. My relationship with Siri.
9: But I feel like it was a positive thing that you did.
8: Well, yeah,
9: why would Siri be mad? You were very polite.
8: Okay, so it all started this morning when I asked a question to Siri while I was driving. And Siri's answer to me was she could not answer my question until I stopped driving. It was basically, I was like, I asked the question and Siri was like, I'll be glad to look that up for you when you're finished driving. And I said to her, I said, well, Siri, are you driving?
9: Oh, all right.
8: Well, I thought that was a legitimate question.
9: Uh-huh.
8: She hung up on me.
9: Oh, okay.
8: It just disappeared. So I would call her back. Hey, Siri, are you driving? Because if you're not driving, I don't understand why you can't look it up, because I'm the one driving. But I got no valid response. So then I tried to be nice to Siri. I think subconsciously was trying to be nice to Siri. I'm in the office, and I asked Siri a question in the office to list a few things for me, something I was writing for the station website. And she listed them, and she said, would you like me to list 10 more? And I said, no, thank you, Siri. That's fine.
9: So guys are friends again.
8: But then I started thinking to myself, why am I speaking to my phone like it's a human?
9: I think we all do
8: like,
9: it.
8: Well, I
9: don't think you're the only one. I do it. I do.
8: No thank you.
9: I've said to Siri, I got to turn my phone off unless she's going to answer.
8: Yeah, I did say I just turned it off.
9: Stop it. When she doesn't answer me right away, I do get a little snippy.
8: You do?
9: I get a little snippy with her.
8: You got a little attitude problem.
9: I get a little Jersey attitude with her. I'm not going to lie. But I think most people do. I don't think you or I don't think we're the only ones. I think people talk to Siri. Depending on what Siri does, they give an attitude back. Or if she answers, they'll say thank you. I do it. Maybe we're weird. I don't know. I've done it where she'll answer a question. I'm like, thank you, Siri.
8: Why am I saying thank you?
9: I don't know. I do it too. Or I'll be like, hey, Siri, can you please? And I'll say please. Because then I'm thinking maybe she'll answer.
8: Is it right? What is making us do that?
9: I just think it's the way you talk. So if you say that in normal sentences or in casual conversations, then you're going to talk like that to your phone. No?
8: I just don't,
9: But not like I'm going to yell at somebody if they don't give me the answer. Like, I would never be like, well, why don't you know that? But I do treat Siri that way.
8: I do. I know. We do take some liberties with Siri, too.
9: We do.
8: So although
9: you may be nice sometimes to Siri, you're kind of mean sometimes to Siri, but you're not going to be like that to another person.
8: You can say the things to Siri you can only think in other situations.
9: Yes.
8: Because you don't think Siri is going to take it personally, but... I'm pretty sure she hangs up on me. Like, I don't know if that's what they call it. She disconnects.
9: I did it the other day, even yesterday. Siri was not giving me the directions I needed. And I'm like, and I needed them right away. And I'm like, hey, Siri, I need directions to blah, blah, blah, blah, blah. And just cut off too.
8: See,
9: and I'm like, well, where is it? And then I'm like, answer. I'm running out of time, Siri. Answer me.
8: Just the way you did it right there. Hey, Siri, I'm going to need some directions. What are we... Why are we... Every time I say Siri, by the way, my phone
9: lights up. Every single person listening right now is also having that same problem, so we should probably stop.
8: The same... That's right.
9: On the radio, every phone in New Jersey is going off right now.
8: We're not
9: going
8: to say the S word anymore then.
9: Don't do it.
8: But if you have a complicated relationship with S...
9: Yeah.
8: We would love to hear about it. Or are you polite? Are you saying please and thank you to an electronic device?
9: Do you find yourself saying this and you're like, that is so crazy that I'm talking like this to my phone? What is your relationship? 1-800-283-101.5. Do you have a love-hate relationship? Do you find yourself saying please and thank you to your phone? And do you find yourself getting frustrated with your phone when you don't get that answer you want within 3 seconds of asking the question?
8: And let me ask you this. Have you ever used the word useless?
9: Yes.
8: I have.
9: I have too.
8: You did too? It's not just me?
9: I don't think it's just you. I really don't. I think it's a lot of people do the same thing. Or maybe we're crazy.
8: I don't think so. I honestly don't think so. Okay, wait. We got one from Brian. Always be nice and polite to your AI agents. Just in case they take over, now they know you're polite and you can live. Okay, all right. That's digging in deep. That's pretty deep on that one. All right, but we want to know, 1-800-283-101.5. Are you polite? Are you saying please and thank you to your phone when you get the proper information? What is your relationship with Siri? Okay.
9: Mm-hmm.
8: All right. So let us know. Okay.
9: Sounds so weird when you say, "What is your relationship?"
8: Right. I know, but it's
9: like, that sounds so creepy,
8: but
9: doesn't it?
8: It's become that, right? It really has. You have a certain way you speak to.
9: I know. And how is it that you speak to your... I just keep saying your phone because I don't want everyone to go off right now.
8: Yes, 100%.
9: How you speak to your phone, do you find it being polite or are you rude? I want to know.
8: And is your relationship strained?
9: It like loses. It's back and forth.
8: 1-800-283-101.5. It's time for the news.
10: 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Crenshaw residents gathered on Burnside Avenue Tuesday night to remember 17-year-old best friends Maria Niotis and Isabella Salas exactly 1 year after they were killed. The girls' families hosted the vigil, thanking the community for its continued support as they marked a painful anniversary. Police are looking for the suspect who brutally attacked a woman in Newark as she was walking home alone. Surveillance footage shows a person violently assaulting a woman as she walked on Leslie Street on September 18th at 1:30 in the morning. Police say the woman was not robbed but attacked for an unknown reason after the suspect walked her down an alley. And the U.S. military has completed its withdrawal of all American troops from Iraq, ending a 12-year mission against the Islamic State group. President Donald Trump hailed the withdrawal as a victory for the U.S. in Iraq. However, concerns remain about the resurgence of the Islamic State group and attacks by Iran-linked groups. And that's your New Jersey 101.5 News Flash. Here's fast traffic.
11: 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We'll start with the closure in South Brunswick. Major Road remains closed. Northumberland Way to Route 1. That as crews work on a crash cleanup. Also in South Brunswick, you're a bit heavy on Route 1 southbound Raymond Road into Ridge Road, where you'll find construction blocking the left shoulder. On the AC Expressway westbound, it's about a 5-minute delay getting into Route 42. Construction set up there, taking out the left lane. In Gloucester City on 42 southbound, you got some heavy volume building right around 295. And be careful in Borden Bordentown Rising Sun Road. That's closed between 295 and the Bordentown Bypass because of downed power lines. Leaving New Jersey, the GWB, we're looking at about a 5 to 10 minute delay. Lincoln Tunnel's 5 to 10 as well. Holland Tunnel's clear from either approach. 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
1: New Jersey 101.5 instant weather. Here's where the week really starts to feel a bit summerish. Humidity is on the rise. Temperatures will be on the rise through the rest of the week, too. As skies turn cloudy tonight, we only drop into the lower 60s. That's really not cool and crisp and fall-like. So we begin October tomorrow with highs near 80 degrees. That's warm. Spotty showers are possible tomorrow morning, and then clouds give way to sun. Friday is the warmest day of the week. Highs in the lower to mid-80s with partly sunny skies, a stiff breeze. Watch for a line of late-day showers on Friday, too. We cool down this weekend. From the Edison Heating and Cooling Weather Desk, I'm Chief Meteorologist Dan Zarrow.
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4: Lou is arguing with Siri. I mean, it's a back and forth type of relationship.
5: Yeah, it's a hot and cold relationship. Like, there are some days that I couldn't be sweeter to my AI, and like today, I thought about an answer and I was like, no, thank you. And then I'm like, why am I wasting really good, nice, sweet, sentimental answers on a machine?
4: I think it's just natural because that's the way you usually speak to people. But I think it's when you get nasty with the phone that cracks me up the most, because you wouldn't do that to a person. If somebody doesn't give you directions right away, you're not going to scream at them.
5: It's a good way to vent.
4: But you vent when you're talking to your phone because you're like, do it now. What is wrong with you? I don't even ask you a lot of questions. And when I do, you don't answer.
5: Yeah, what good are you?
4: Yeah I've done it all. 100%. I've said it all.
5: All right, let's go to Patty in Middlesex County. All right, Patty, what is your relationship with your AI on your phone?
6: Well, usually it's pretty nice, but sometimes she gets on my nerves.
4: Yeah.
6: She listens to me when she's not supposed to. I'll be talking to my dogs, or I'll be saying something to someone else, and she says, "I'm sorry, I didn't get that."
4: Yeah.
6: And I say, "I wasn't talking to you." And she says, "Speak clearly."
5: Ooh.
6: I say, "Shut up, I wasn't talking to you." And then she says, "That's not very nice."
4: Oh,
6: and
4: she
6: I say,
4: scolds
6: "Shut
4: you.
6: Up, Siri."
5: Oh, she's
6: bitchy.
5: She's elevating.
6: Then another time I said her name. I said, "Alexa, please play whatever it was I was just going to play." And she says, "Playing blah, blah, blah." But she didn't do it. And I said it again. I said, "Alexa, please play whatever the station was I asked her to play." And she didn't do it. I said, "Okay, Alexa, this is the third time. Play, I don't know, pick a station, 101.5.
4: Yeah, I hope you picked that station.
5: It's a good choice.
6: She didn't do it. She didn't do it. And I said, "Listen, you bitch, if you're listening to me when you're not supposed to, and you're going to do it now, I'll pull your plug out of the wall and I'll throw you out in the backyard. Did you hear that?"
5: Yeah, you know what? You're listening when you're not supposed to be listening.
6: Nice.
5: That's right.
6: Wow. "That was not very nice," she said. So
4: she's,
6: I know she heard me.
4: You better not.
6: So I unplugged her and I left her unplugged for 2 days.
5: Patty, you should have gotten
4: She put her in timeout for 2 days.
5: You should have gotten the premium plan.
6: I did. I took her. I put her in timeout for 2 days. And when I plugged her in, I plugged her back in 2 days later and I said, "Siri, are you listening?" She said, "Yes. What would you like me to play?" And I told her whatever the hell it was, and she did. And I said, "Thank you." She said, "You're welcome. Aww. Would you like to hear the weather?" I said, "No, thank you."
5: So she
6: and that was it.
5: She learned her lesson.
4: Little 2 day timeout.
5: She had a little time to think about it.
4: That was it.
6: Yes, think about what you did to me, you little witch.
5: Patty,
6: I fight with her.
5: We officially love you, Patty.
4: Patty, I don't want to get on your bad side, man. I don't want to fight with Patty.
6: I'm a nice person. I always say please and thank you.
4: But don't make her mad.
5: Well, you got to. Your Alexa's a little nosy, though, right?
4: I know. She's listening.
6: Absolutely. And then the one in the car, the kids somehow or other on my phone in the car made an Australian guy accent.
5: Oh.
6: And I asked him one time when I was driving what time the Yankee game was coming on that night and what station it was going to be on. And he said, "I'm sorry, I can't answer that question for you while you're driving. Mm. Ask me after you've parked the car." S.O.B.
4: Patty is my favorite call ever. Patty, thank you so much for calling in.
5: But
4: appreciate it.
5: That's the problem with the relationship.
4: I know, but how funny was that? Because I think everybody has a little piece of Patty. Like, everybody yes. does that because where they get frustrated and they're like, you're not supposed to be listening to me here and you're supposed to be answering me there.
5: Here's the problem. The technology is made so well that you might as well be talking to a person. So I feel like part of our brain sometimes expects like a response as if you were talking to a human.
4: I know.
5: We get a little frustrated when we don't get one.
4: Or I feel like we think it's supposed to be within a second because if you're online, everything's just so quick. So when things don't happen yeah. within a second, we get frustrated. I do it too with my TV remote, my remote control.
5: Oh, yeah.
4: I'm like, Bravo. And like, I want to watch The Housewives or something.
5: Did your remote control think you were cheering for it? Bravo!
4: I'm like, Bravo! Like, it's so annoying. And my kids are like, what are you doing?
5: It's a machine. It's a remote control.
4: It's so weird.
5: All right. Hopefully, well, you know, everybody has their moments, but Ashley in Jackson, it sounds like you got a pretty solid relationship with your AI, right?
7: I do, and I'm always polite, and I'll tell you why. When I first got Alexa years ago, my teenage grandson thought it'd be very funny to get snarky and even some not so nice words, and she was rude right back and told you so. So I don't allow any of that, and no one's allowed to mess with Alexa unless they can be polite. And furthermore, for what the last caller just said, my Alexa was doing the same thing. I would ask it to Google something or put something on my shopping list. And like I would say, put apples. And then she would say, oh, are you baking an apple pie? And then she would go on and ask for recipes. So I had to instruct her not to join conversation after I asked a question.
5: Yeah.
7: Just give me the short answer. And she does. And now it's gone so far as when she answers me, she'll ask me, was this the device I was expecting for her to answer on? Because I have three in the house.
4: So you have to direct her.
7: Very polite.
4: Don't ask sub questions.
7: But would you
4: ever say that? Now you're at the grocery store, you're checking out and you're buying apples. A lot of times the person at the register will be like, oh, what are you doing? Are you baking apple pie with these apples? Are you going to say no follow-up question?
5: Yeah. Hey, listen.
4: Nothing. Don't talk to me.
7: I just don't want her to continue to listen after she's answered my question. And so far, seems somewhat okay.
5: So you seem to have it trained.
7: It only does what you tell it to do.
4: It's two parenting styles. One, you put them in timeout, and the other, you sit them down, you discuss what they did wrong, and I mean, in this one, she got the result.
7: That I got a little upset, but I try not to be rude. Like, she'll say, I don't know the answer to that. And I'll say, why don't you know the answer to that? If I Google it, I got the answer. Why am I not getting it on the Alexa device?
5: I try not to yell at her. I told Siri once, I was like, for once in my life, you can't break up with me, but I can break up with you. Mm. She just hung up on me. That's what she does. Like, I don't know if they call it hanging up. They just disconnect.
7: You're rude.
4: She's like, I'm not today, Lou.
5: Guess what? I was wrong about that too.
4: Ashley, thank you so much for calling in. That's funny. You have to be like, no follow-up questions.
5: Yeah. I mean, what's with the Inquisition?
4: Yeah.
5: Like, I just asked.
4: But isn't it funny, though? If you're in the supermarket, you're not going to say that to a human being when they're asking a follow-up question.
5: Well, right, because you don't think that the person behind the register doesn't have the right to expand the conversation. When you're when you're talking to your phone and nobody's on it but AI, just answer the questions. You don't get a follow-up.
4: We've lost our minds. Totally lost our minds.
5: This is all because I said no thank you to my phone this morning. And then I was like, what a waste of words that is. Mm. Like, isn't it? Do you agree that what are we doing? What am I doing?
4: I'm trying to think of, but I've done that too, just because that's how you speak to people.
5: Yeah.
4: And
5: it sounds
4: you throw
5: human
4: it
5: enough.
4: In there once in a while.
5: Yeah, I guess. I mean, I tried. but now, what? Are humans really going to get judged on whether or not they're nice to the machine? Like, is that what we're doing?
4: No, and it's not like, if you're rude. Well, I guess they said it. Like, if you're rude, then it's not going to answer as many questions. I don't know.
5: You know what I would love?
4: I just have a very, very flat relationship with my Siri. Not too much love, not too much hate.
5: It doesn't sound like that. You have your peaks and valleys.
4: Oh, I certainly have my moments with her where I get very, very frustrated. Very frustrated.
5: Oh, listen to this from Lauren in Greenbrook. Alexa, out of nowhere, said to me when I walked into my kitchen, good luck at your doctor appointment today. I said, how do you know I had an appointment today? I don't remember telling you about it. Back and forth twice more, and I had her concerned. I've had arguments with AI before. Who knows who's listening? That's true.
4: No, 100%.
5: Crosses
4: your mind.
5: That's
4: how I did feel with my, like, I didn't want to have it in my house because I'm like, who's listening? But I got the phone with me all the time.
5: Yeah.
4: But right. It's more with the other ones where they're, I don't know.
5: That's why you don't
4: get
5: nervous. That's why you don't get a follow-up question about the apples.
4: Yeah. Don't worry what I'm doing with these apples.
5: Yeah, I don't. Yeah, because now what does that mean? Am I going to start getting recipes, and then what? Then I'm going to get cookbook ads. I don't know what I'm getting out of that. I'm just trying to order apples.
4: That's the problem. I think you're living a pretty good life. If the worst is that you're going to get some apple recipes,
5: that's what they want.
4: I think it's okay.
5: They want to soften you with cookbooks, and then who knows what's next.
4: But I do worry about the listening.
5: Yes, 100%.
4: I don't like that.
5: I mean, we're joking about it, but it's a serious topic. I mean, you know that things are getting heard in your house all the time.
4: I mean, it happens all the time where all of a sudden I'll get an ad. Like I'm talking to somebody about something, and then all of a sudden I get an ad from my phone, something in my email. You know, that pops up regarding kind of what we were just talking about.
5: Would you be surprised if you got into your car today, both you and I, and AI refuses to give us directions?
4: I know. I wouldn't be surprised.
5: I wouldn't surprise me either.
4: I deserve it because I treated you poorly today.
5: The relationship is strained.
4: 1-800-283-101.5, the type of relationship you have with Siri. We want to hear it. 248, here's New Jersey Fast Traffic.
3: 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One of those slow spots is on the AC Expressway, the westbound side. It's heavy into Route 42. You're going to find construction taking out the left lane. Volume building already on 295 southbound from exit 29 to 26, and 42 southbound's a bit heavy right around 295. There's a closure in Bordentown. Rising Sun Road remains closed between 295 and the Bordentown Bypass because of down power lines. And be careful in South Brunswick. Major Road is closed between Northumberland Way and Route 1. That is due to a crash. Leaving New Jersey, the GWB, it's about a 10-minute delay upper and lower level. Lincoln Tunnel's 5 to 10. Holland Tunnel's starting to see about a 10 to 15-minute delay from either approach. 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Next report in 15 minutes from the All-American Auto Group Traffic Desk. I'm Brendan Joseph on New Jersey 101.5.
8: New Jersey 101.5 instant weather. We are expecting increasing clouds this evening through the overnight hours. And with a bit of humidity in the air, you can probably skip the jacket or sweater. Those only fall into the lower 60s by tomorrow morning. Now, we are expecting a round of spotty showers early tomorrow, and then clouds give way to sun as we warm up to near 80 degrees. Lower to mid 80s will have you sweating on Friday, partly sunny and breezy with around a late day showers too. From the Edison Heating and Cooling Weather Desk, I'm Chief Meteorologist Dan Zara.
4: Point Pleasant Beach, 72. Milburn, it's 75. Elizabeth, it's 74. Fast traffic and instant weather every 15 minutes on New Jersey 101.5.
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5: Your relationship with your AI. Talking to your AI in the car for directions. Maybe you're in your office asking it questions. Do you have a good relationship? That's what we're asking. 1-800-283-101.5.
4: And some people are a little snippy. I would say most of us are. I am.
5: I think we've all been there. Yeah.
4: And
5: we don't get the answer we want right away.
4: Because we want it within 2 seconds.
5: Yes.
4: I even want it within like 1 second. You ask it, you want the answer.
5: You go
4: 2 seconds,
5: you're on Michelle's bad list. You're in the gray area.
4: I said. Then I repeat it.
5: That's the other thing. We also use changes in our tone of voice. So it'll be like, can you tell me what time the game is tonight? Which game would you get? The Mets game. Like, what are we doing?
4: And I go slow. I'm like, the Mets. Let's go to Rob in Manalapan. You're on New Jersey 101.5.
20: Hey, guys. How are you?
4: Good.
20: So I got to tell you, I'm currently looking for a job. So I'm using Indeed. And one of the jobs I applied for required an AI interview. And that was absolutely the worst because I was trying to say the words like, you know, I'm adaptable to new environments and programs. And it translates to I'm doubtful about new environments and programs.
5: Oh, it was reading what you were saying wrong. Wow.
20: Yeah.
4: You're like, no.
20: Doubtful.
5: And then you got to watch your tone. You can't go, no. That's not what I said.
20: I know. I was just like, oh, what do I do? That's the wrong word. You know, I was just like, I mean, if it was like, are we really going to do like this far? Like, we can't like get jobs because of AI?
5: Well, my phone's not talking to me right now. So I guess it's happening. I don't know.
4: But if you said.
20: But the fact that you're being interviewed by AI.
4: Yes, that's crazy.
5: That's a lot.
4: That is crazy. And you're right. You had it happen. It was totally the wrong thing. It wasn't what you said. So could you go back and change it at the end?
20: Nope.
4: Or once it was submitted, it was locked.
20: I tried to email the employer telling that, look, the AI did not translate what I was saying properly. I would like to do a better interview or something better. I mean, I still sent my cover letter and my resume to play safe, but I've heard back from since. So
4: I feel like at the end of that, okay, they ask you the questions, but then they should give you a transcript and they should say, is there anything you want to change? And then you can change.
20: They didn't do that, unfortunately, because I thought they would because I would have went back and changed it.
4: Sure.
5: Right.
20: But unfortunately, they didn't do that.
4: So. Hopefully you'll get a call back and like they can redo
5: like
4: that.
5: Like a redo or just, yeah, understand. Well, and then good luck. Hope it works out, Rob.
4: Yeah, thanks, Rob, for calling in.
5: How about that?
4: Right, at the end, then you can just readjust
5: it. Yeah, just do it in take two. RJ in Somerville, I'm absolutely terrible with all our AI systems. At least three times a week, my wife tells me I'll be one of the first to go when our AI overlords take over.
4: I know. All the people have been nice.
5: I'll be right there with you, RJ, for sure.
4: Time to do what we learned.
5: Yes, what we learned. So we go back and recap each hour of the show for you. It's brought to you by Earth Treasures Fine Jewelers in Eatontown.
4: So in the noon hour, we talked about the gross stuff we have found in our car.
5: Yes.
4: Food from like
5: mostly
4: months ago.
5: Michelle's car.
4: My car. I don't even want to go near Lou's car. Okay, so Maddie called in and told this story.
1: I can't identify it.
5: Oh.
1: I have no idea what it was. It's my grandson's in the back. I don't think he gets anything in his mouth. And I just cleaned up car one time, and I couldn't identify things that I found under her seat. It's my grandson in the back, but she's an adult. Her side was disgusting, too.
4: He was talking about his daughter.
5: Yes. Yeah, things you find in the car. Ugh. All right, then the next hour, we celebrated National Gum Day, and we went back to all those great gums from when we were kids. We talked to Angela.
21: I wanted to talk about a great-tasting bubble gum. Actually, two. They were cigars when I was growing up, and they came in colors, pink and blue, and there were also cigarettes. Wrapped in paper, it was bubble gum, and you could blow out the powdered sugar.
5: Yes,
21: like smoke.
5: I remember
21: right?
5: that. Yes,
4: we got so many great answers. I mean, just the memories of all the different gums.
5: That was a very nostalgic hour and a lot of fun. Thank you
4: it
5: for
4: really
5: jumping
4: was.
5: In.
4: And then this hour, we talked about Lou's relationship with Siri, and Pam yes. called in to talk about it. And this is what Pam had to say.
22: Well, usually it's pretty nice, but sometimes she gets on my nerves.
4: Yeah.
22: She listens to me when she's not supposed to. I'll be talking to my dog or I'll be saying something to someone else. And she says, I'm sorry, I didn't get that. And I say, I wasn't talking to you. And she says, speak clearly.
5: Ooh.
22: I say, shut up, I wasn't talking to you. And then she says, that's not very nice. She's bitchy.
5: Shut up. I wasn't talking to you.
4: She's bitchy.
5: It could have been the quote of the day.
4: Oh, there you go. All right, Dominski and more are up next, and we'll talk to you tomorrow, noon to 3. Have a great day.
5: Enjoy the day.
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23: Oh, Siri, it is 75 degrees here at 3 o'clock. Thank you for listening. I'm Levon Putney. Former New Jersey Lieutenant Governor Dale Caldwell tells CBS 2 New York that he's thinking of taking legal action over his forced resignation last week, saying he wants to clear his name of the sexual harassment allegations, denying making sexual comments to a female staffer, calling politics a nasty game. In Atlantic County, a dad fessed up to sexually abusing his kids and selling cocaine.
24: According to Atlantic County prosecutors, 44-year-old Roberto Perez Solis pleaded guilty in Superior Court to sexual assault, drug distribution, and terroristic threats. The Pleasantville man's now adult children came forward to police last year to report abuse that happened a decade ago when they were under 13 years old. Perez Solis faces 12 years in prison and must register as a sex offender for life. Rick Rickman, New Jersey, 101.5 News.
23: Out of Monmouth County, where a 97-year-old driver died in a crash.
25: Monday after 7 p.m., Brick Township police say the 97-year-old local resident was headed east along Drum Point Road in a Hyundai Elantra when his car crossed a painted median and into the path of an oncoming Cadillac Escalade. The Hyundai driver died at the scene, while a 36-year-old woman driving the SUV was taken to a hospital with what police said were minor injuries. It was a little over a week ago that a 93-year-old driver crashed into a Lavalette restaurant, killing an Ocean County woman and hurting several others. Aaron Vogt, New Jersey 101.5 News.
23: A new NBC News report claims music producer, rapper, businessman Sean Diddy Combs has been paying fellow inmates to cook for him, make his bed, and give him massages while serving his time at Fort Dix Federal Prison here in South Jersey. Sources say Diddy has a cell phone to look at nude pictures, along with access to antidepressants and booze behind bars. The complete New Jersey 101.5 forecast coming up now. New Jersey Fast Traffic.
0: We're still dealing with a closure in South Brunswick. It's major road that shut down between Northumberland Way and Route 1. That for a crash, going to be detoured around the scene. Turnpike southbound, Eastern Spur already about a 10-minute delay. The Lincoln Tunnel to exit 15X. Western Spur southbound, just a bit heavy at exit 15W. And the Parkway northbound starting to get a little sluggish, exit 142 to 145. The Raritan 202 northbound, it's a bit heavy. First Avenue into the Somerville Circle. Construction there is off to the shoulder. Leaving New Jersey, GWB, 5-minute delay at most upper and lower level. Lincoln Tunnel about 5 to 10. Holland Tunnel is about 15 minutes from either approach. I'm Brandon Joseph, Jersey Traffic North.
6: Joel Myra, New Jersey Traffic South. Delays right now at Evesham in Burlington County, right by the promenade. 73 North has an accident blocking the left lane. So from Brick Road to Maple Avenue, it's very slow at 73 northbound around Voorhees. And we also have that issue in Bordentown. Rising Sun Road is a connector roadway that puts you onto 295 in the Turnpike. Rising Sun Road is blocked both ways from 295 into the Bordentown bypass with these power cables that are knocked down. So Heading Road is also closed between Dunn's Mill and Rising Sun, so it's going to be a mess detouring around that situation. Next report in 15 minutes on New Jersey 101.5.
7: New Jersey 101.5 instant weather. The forecast for the upcoming weekend has improved quite a bit. We had been watching a storm system that was set to follow a frontal boundary and really soak us on Sunday. As of now, that rain is tracking south of New Jersey, so maybe we'll actually get a nice weekend for the first time since Labor Day. Fingers crossed. Been a nice day today. Now, skies will turn cloudy heading into this evening, and overnight might feel a little bit sticky. Certainly not crisp, cool, and autumn-like. Lows only fall into the lower 60s. Spotty showers are possible tomorrow morning, and then clouds give way to sun. We pop to near 80 degrees, and then lower to mid-80s on Friday. Warmest day of the week, feeling summer-like, partly sunny and breezy. Watch for a line of late-day showers. We cool down this weekend, mainly in the 60s, mostly sunny and dry on Saturday, sun and clouds with maybe a shower chance on Sunday. From the Edison Heating and Cooling Weather Desk, I'm Chief Meteorologist Dan Zarrow.
23: 76 in Ocean City, 74 degrees in Patterson and Toms River. 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
1: Some big tech companies have changed course and have decided to allow ads for the documentary Musk to run on their platforms. Late last week, it appeared that Elon Musk had persuaded his fellow tech titans

0: to ban the ads. Now, Google says videos can play on YouTube, and Meta says the advertisements will be allowed. But it appears that won't be the case for the Musk-owned platform X. Automattic, which owns WordPress, has got a new board of directors, but the same CEO. Earlier this month, some members of the board tried to sack CEO Matt Mullenweg, but he's managed to stay. TechCrunch says he's now rebuilt the board with an eclectic group that includes a science fiction writer. An OpenAI model has been posting images on the internet that were uploaded during training sessions. The company is trying to get the images taken down. This comes just days after the Australian government said some OpenAI agents had broken into a government database. And Waymo reportedly got close to the path of President Donald Trump's motorcade earlier this month in Dallas. The robo-taxi became confused by a roadblock and angry instructions from a Secret Service agent. Tech Report, I'm Mark Mayfield.
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11: The North calls this a sub, while the South calls it a hoagie. The North calls this Taylor Ham, and the South calls it pork roll.
12: Hey, you talking about Jersey? 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

0: What do you hear? 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
2: Hey there, hello. It is a hump day. It's a Wednesday, and we are Jeff and Kylie. I'm Jeff Dominski.
3: I'm Kylie Moore.
2: You could always call us, 1-800-283-1015. 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It's kind of like texting us without having our phone numbers. Some of you actually do. That's one cool thing. It's not a lot, but we've actually become like friends with some of the listeners, you know, and like we'll have numbers and everything. So, I know, hey, if you're one of those, you want to just text us to our phones, you can do that as well. All right. So our phone numbers anyway, 1-800-283-101.5. Yes, it is a $25,000 at work payday. We have another code coming up about 9-10 minutes away. Oh, who's doing it this hour, Dina?
3: Could be either one.
2: Oh, either one? What would you prefer? Do you want to be challenged? Do you want to be the challenger?
3: I'll be challenged.
2: You'll be challenged? All right. I got a thing one for you.
3: Okay.
2: I got a thing one for you. We've been doing this thing, if you've never heard us do this, but you probably have, where we'll put each other on the spot the very last second. We'll just throw out an impression that the person has to do the cash code in.
3: Let me fact check myself before I commit to this. Keep going.

0: What?
1: Yeah. No, I can do this one.
0: Yeah. Okay. All right. I'll come up with something. So anyway, that's going to be coming right up. You know, this is something that we talked about, I guess it was just last week. I believe it was just last week because of the woman in her 50s being killed by the driver who was in her 90s. This was in Lavalette, and it was a woman who was, I believe, 93 years old. She admitted she confused the gas pedal with the brake. It's like a very typical thing with some, not all, elderly drivers. And she went right through the outdoor seating area of Meg's Grill in Lavalette and slammed right into the wall. And she took out a number of tables, and this one woman who was only 56 years old was killed in this. So that is kind of a fresh wound in the news. And guess what has now happened? This time in Brick, a 97-year-old driver was involved, unfortunately, in a fatal accident, fatal to themselves. A 97-year-old driver has died after police there said that his car crossed right into the path, right over the line, into an oncoming SUV. Mm. Brick Township Police responded to the crash. It was on Monday. It was just after 7 p.m. If you know that town, it was at the intersection of Drum Point Road and Johnson Road. The other driver lived but did receive injuries and had to go for treatment. The elderly driver, the 97-year-old driver, was driving a Hyundai Elantra, and the person who was oncoming, doing nothing wrong, according to the report, was driving a Cadillac Escalade. Bigger car, that's probably helpful, probably saved them, because it's, you know, a bigger car. Yeah, and you know, whether it's an elderly driver hurting and killing somebody else, or in this case, dying themselves because of possibly being too old to drive. I mean, could this have been a medical thing? Yeah, it could have, and we may never know, but to me, that's almost like saying the same thing, that there can be a problem with elderly drivers. Because, I mean, honestly, if you're at the age of 97, either it could be that your faculties just aren't there, your reaction time, your focus is maybe just not there, your driving skills have waned. Or what if it is a medical thing? I mean, could anybody have something at any time medically? Yeah, they could. But it's much, much more likely at 97 versus, say, 37 to just have a heart attack or something like that when you're driving. And I'm not suggesting that older drivers necessarily just have their licenses taken away like a mandatory retirement. But I want to bring up again what Kylie and I brought up a week ago. Is something needing to be done about elderly drivers? And what would that something be? 1-800-283-101.5.
1: Or if you yourself have had an experience with an elderly driver where you had to maybe take away mom's keys, or you were impacted by an elderly driver, we want to hear those stories as well at 1-800-283-101.5. I said this last time, all for retesting. If we have to test at 16 and 17, why not test at 70 and 80?
0: I agree with you. I know when they talk about age discrimination, you know, it's like, hey, no one's saying that you're going to fail. You could be 85 years old and you might ace that driver's test. And if you really feel that your skills have not forsaken you, then just go ahead and prove it. That's all. Because just
1: then flex, babe.
0: Exactly. And just like somebody who is 14 years old might actually have enough skill to pass a driver's test, we set an age for that. We set a minimum age where you can first take a road test. I see nothing wrong with setting an upper end age for a retest. And I understand, and it's going to happen, even though I'm pointing it out at the beginning, somebody is probably going to call in and say, well, everybody should be retested. That's not necessarily the problem. Not everybody is the problem. Can anybody have an accident? Absolutely. Can anybody have an accident because their skills suddenly went south? Far more likely when you hit 75 to 80. I researched this after that tragedy in Lavalette, and that is when the driving skills necessary, your

0: 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Let's start with the parkway. The northbound side starting to get heavy approaching exit 136. Crash has the left lane blocked. Right lanes are getting by. On 24 westbound, a tap of the brakes between exits 8 and 7 with construction there off to the shoulder. Turnpike southbound, both the eastern and western spurs seeing delays of about 5 minutes. Through South Brunswick, major road remains closed. Northumberland Way and into Route 1 because of a crash. And a Raritan 202 northbound's a bit heavy. First Avenue to the Somerville Circle. That's with construction off to the shoulder. Leaving New Jersey, GWB, 5-minute delay, upper and lower level. Lincoln Tunnels, 5 to 10. Holland Tunnel, about 15 minutes from either approach. 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I'm Brendan Joseph, New Jersey Traffic North.
1: Joel Myra, New Jersey Traffic South. Still have that issue at 73, and it's messing up your ride around the promenade. If you need to go shopping, listen up. 73 North at the promenade area is backed up with an accident being worked on. We also have traffic tough and Lawnside. Camden County Whitehorse Pike East is packed from 295 to Gloucester Pike. A car breaks down in the left lane, and that's all it takes to mess up the scene. Rising Sun Road, Bordentown. Yep, that is closed both ways. 295 to the bypass. We have power cables knocked down. And Heading Road is also closed between Dunn's Mill and Rising Sun. So it's really a mess on the detours. New Jersey fast traffic is made possible by something all roads are cleared to. 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Exit 6 off the Turnpike. 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Next report in 15 minutes on New Jersey 101.5.
2: New Jersey 101.5 instant weather. We are expecting increasing clouds this evening through the overnight hours. And with a bit of humidity in the air, you can probably skip the jacket or sweater. Lows only fall into the lower 60s by tomorrow morning. Now, we are expecting a round of spotty showers early tomorrow, and then clouds give way to sun as we warm up to near 80 degrees. Lower to mid-80s will have you sweating on Friday, partly sunny and breezy with around a late-day showers, too. From the Edison Heating and Cooling Weather Desk, I'm Chief Meteorologist Dan Zara.
3: Current temperatures, we are looking at 71 in Long Branch, Phillipsburg, 72, North Brunswick, 76. Fast traffic, instant weather, every 15 minutes on New Jersey, 101.5. 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
3: Well, I recall it was definitely this week, maybe just yesterday, that I was challenged to do a code as Bill Clinton.
5: Yes.
3: So how about we now have Kylie challenged to do it as Hillary Clinton?
5: Oh, boy. Okay.
3: Hillary Clinton reads this hour's cash code.
5: It's just going to be yelling.
3: Yeah. Well, she never understood amplified sound.
5: I want all of you to Pokemon go to the NJ1015 app and enter this code. That was a little Kamala Harris.
3: Yeah.
5: This hour's code.
3: It's almost going to be more annoying.
5: I urge you, as an American, to enter this code 470. Say it again with me. This hour's code is 470. If you are a patriot, you will go. You will enter that app on the app. That is what I meant to say. I do not have a Hillary Clinton. 470. Enter it. We're having another code in an hour, and good luck.
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3: Some big tech companies have changed course and have decided to allow ads for the documentary Musk to run on their platforms. Late last week, it appeared that Elon Musk had persuaded his fellow tech titans to ban the ads. Now, Google says videos can play on YouTube, and Meta says the advertisements will be allowed. But it appears that won't be the case for the Musk-owned platform X. Automattic, which owns WordPress, has got a new board of directors, but the same CEO. Earlier this month, some members of the board tried to sack CEO Matt Mullenweg, but he's managed to stay. TechCrunch says he's now rebuilt the board with an eclectic group that includes a science fiction writer. An OpenAI model has been posting images on the internet that were uploaded during training sessions. The company is trying to get the images taken down. This comes just days after the Australian government said some OpenAI agents had broken into a government database. And a Waymo reportedly got close to the path of President Donald Trump's motorcade earlier this month in Dallas. The robo-taxi became confused by a roadblock and angry instructions from a Secret Service agent. Tech Report, I'm Mark Mayfield.
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8: 3:26. It is a Wednesday, and it's happened again where another driver in their 90s here in New Jersey was involved in a fatal accident. This time, they were the fatality, which is, it's no sadder. It's just equally sad because, again, I mean, somebody is not driving because they know they can't. They're driving because they don't realize they can't. And that's where the retesting ought to come in. But in this case, it happened in Brick. It was a 97-year-old man, in this case, crossed over the center line and went right into the oncoming path of an SUV. That driver injured, but the 97-year-old killed. Should something be done? 1-800-283-101.5.
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10: Hi. So I went through it twice with two of my elderly parents. Right about 85, my mom started getting macular degeneration, which is a deteriorating retina, non-performance, and she was having vision problems.
8: Yeah.
10: And my recommendation to all the listeners is your mom and dad, you could tell when they're not looking right, the way they walk, the way they perceive. I'm not sure if the listeners are medical proxy holders. What this means is you got to be, if you're taking your parents to the doctors, you got to be a little, I hate to say it, you got to take their interest. And you just can't make your relatives drive if they're not well.
8: Yeah, you have to take the reins.
10: Thank you.
8: Yeah.
10: And you got to be the bad guy, unfortunately. So, I mean, the story gets really, really deep.

0: what I'm recommending to everybody. I went through it so bad,
1: Charlie,
0: that I had to get a doctor's note.
2: I need to jump in. I need to jump in and ask you, with the case of both of your parents, were they receptive to it? Were they respecting what your opinion was on this, or were they fighting you tooth and nail?
0: Fighting me tooth and nail, calling the police, wanting
2: I'm
0: me
2: sorry.
0: Arrested. And no, it's okay, because you have to have your forms and your letters in place.
2: Yeah.
0: Because you have to show the police officers or whoever, elder abuse, you name it. My mom called everybody. And, you know, God bless, she had the energy to fight. You know, and at the end of the day, I was laughing. Because I brought her to her doctor's appointment, nail appointment, hair appointment, food and shopping, and she still called the cops on me.
3: Wow.
2: Because you wouldn't let her drive because you cared about her and loved her.
3: Charlie, I'm sorry you had to go through that, but she sounds like a spunky woman. Thank you for calling New Jersey 101.5.
2: Well, and should you have to do it? That's the thing.
3: Yeah, he shouldn't have had to go through all of that.
2: I mean, it's good if you do, and it's good that the process is available to families, but not all families live near each other. Not all families are going to be that focused on it, sadly. And ultimately, I feel like it is the responsibility of the same government that is issuing these licenses to begin with. If they're going to determine when you're young that you're okay to drive, why is it such a electrified third rail politically to determine whether you're okay to drive when you're old?
3: Because it affects the voters.
2: I think that's the... Oh, yeah. Oh, we'll get to that. Yeah, if you didn't hear us talking about this last week, that is 100%, I think, the truth, why the politicians are doing nothing about it. But should they? We've had it happen again. A 97-year-old driver in a fatal crash ended up killing himself by... driving right into an oncoming SUV. Should something be done about elderly drivers? 1-800-283-101.5.
4: 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While homeowners with damage from the weekend nor'easter deal with insurance claims, FEMA, contractors, Governor Mikey Sherrill says the state is now assessing to see how they can help while seeing if the Army Corps of Engineers can help with some emergency beach replenishment projects and will likely ask for federal disaster help as well. Well, crews, they're out today with bulldozers in Long Branch repairing severely damaged dunes there. Well, Governor Sherrill's former Lieutenant Governor Del Caldwell tells CBS 2 New York that he's thinking of taking legal action over his forced resignation last week, saying he wants to clear his name of the sexual harassment allegations, denying making sexual comments to a female staffer. NJ.com is reporting Prudential Financial announced a plan yesterday to sell 2 of its 3 office buildings in Newark, including that landmark 24-story white tower with the blue lettering and logo, and move into other offices there in downtown Newark. And that's your New Jersey 101.5 News Flash. Here's Fast Traffic.
5: 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It's the northbound side of the parkway. You're heavy, approaching exit 136. Good news is we're just getting into the traffic desk. The crash there has been cleared, so that delay will be getting better. Through South Brunswick Major Road, you've got a single lane of traffic getting by both ways now. Northumberland Way into Route 1. Crews still working on that water main break. Turnpike southbound, eastern and western spur, seeing delays of about 5 to 10 minutes. And there's construction in Raritan, 202 northbound. It's a bit heavy from First Avenue up to the Somerville Circle. Leaving New Jersey, GW Beam looks great, both upper and lower level. Lincoln Tunnel, about a 10-minute delay. Holland Tunnel's 15 to 20 from either approach. 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I'm Brendan Joseph, New Jersey Traffic North.
6: Joel Myra, New Jersey Traffic South. Whitehorse Pike, Lawnside in the Camden County area, mess. Eastbound Whitehorse Pike crawls with traffic from 295 to Gloucester Pike, and that is where we have a car broken down and blocking the left lane. That's all it took to mess it all up. And we also have 38 in Cherry Hill, westbound slow by Cuthbert Boulevard. Another broken down car and the left lane blocked off. Same scenario. And watch out for slow in Lawrence, Mercer County, Route 1 south at 295. A crash off to the shoulder. Next report in 15 minutes from the Earth Treasures Fine Jewelers Traffic Desk. I'm Jill Myra, New Jersey 101.5.
7: New Jersey, 101.5 instant weather. Here's where the week really starts to feel a bit summerish. Humidity is on the rise. Temperatures will be on the rise through the rest of the week, too. As skies turn cloudy tonight, we only drop into the lower 60s. That's really not cool and crisp and fall-like. So we begin October.

0: Over tomorrow with highs near 80 degrees. That's warm. Spotty showers are possible tomorrow morning, and then clouds give way to sun. Friday is the warmest day of the week. Highs in the lower to mid 80s with partly sunny skies, a stiff breeze. Watch for a line of late day showers on Friday too. We cool down this weekend. From the Edison Heating and Cooling Weather Desk, I'm Chief Meteorologist Dan Zarrow.
1: 73 right now in Wildwood, 76 degrees in Mount Holly, 74 in Hackettstown. 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
2: Thank you, Levon. So you tell us if you've had experience with it in your family, a close call with an elderly driver, or just an opinion on what ought to be done, if anything, about elderly drivers in Jersey. 1-800-283-101.5.
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4: Hey, guys. This is right up my alley here. My family and I own a body shop in Monmouth County. I don't want to say the name, but we have repeat customers all the time that are old that definitely should not be driving. They could barely get out of the car. Some of them can't even get out of the car. You know, they have walkers, they have canes. You know, there are repeat customers. You know, we know them first name basis. And it's sad. You know, you see them leave and it's like you kind of cringe knowing that it's like they should not be on the road driving.
2: Well, and knowing that they'll probably be back and it might not just be a small door ding this time. It might be that they actually hurt somebody. Mm-hmm. I'm sure. I mean,
4: and I'm going to tell you that the telltale sign is when they start hitting the garage. So they could pull in the garage fine for forever.
2: Right.
4: But once they start hitting the garage, you know, it starts off a little, you know, side swipe here or there, but then it becomes worse. And then I think they start losing their, you know, their perception of space and whatever.
2: You kind of just answered what I was about to ask. I was going to say, is there sort of a more common than others type of repair that you get with elderly drivers, but I guess that's probably it, is, you know, like the mirror, the fender, the scrape from the garage door or the sidewall?
4: Well, it is that, but then it becomes worse, and then we see that we'll see their cars totaled out, and they should not be driving. A lot of them don't have families either, but but they don't have kids or live around, or, you know, they need a ride or whatever.
2: You know, people will sometimes call in and they'll just assume everybody's got kids. It's like, no, not everybody has kids.
3: Or some kids who are willing to drive them.
4: Kids that are willing to drive them is right. Yeah. And their kids, I mean, if you're in your 80s, your kids are, you know, they're not kids. They're, you know, 60-year-old kids.
2: Well, but you know what I mean. Right. Yeah. They're grown children. Right. Yeah. Yeah. Now that's, that is an interesting perspective, though, from a body shop guy.
3: And to be able to see it, like, to be able to zero in on it.
2: Yeah.
3: To know, like, oh, it's when they start hitting the garage.
2: Yeah.
3: Wow. I cannot imagine that perspective. Bill, thank you for sharing it. Thank you for calling New Jersey 101.5.
2: And here's what's interesting. If these people would be stopped from driving, he would actually lose some business. He doesn't care. He's willing to do that because he's a good guy. The politicians, they don't want to do their jobs and actually protect their constituency because they might lose votes.
3: Yeah, perish the thought.
2: Yeah. So, yeah, you tell us if you've dealt with this or if you have an opinion on what ought to be done about the issue of elderly drivers in New Jersey. Call us. 1-800-283-101.5.
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4: It's the time of year for asthma flare-ups with the transition from summer into fall. Dr. Megan Conroy at the Ohio State University Wexner Medical Center says changes in temperature, humidity, and pollens really have an impact on airway inflammation, and that's the driver of asthma.
5: We also see increase in circulation of respiratory viruses, so the common cold virus, and others that start to circulate in the fall. These are the most common causes of asthma flares. But we also see increase in pollens like ragweed.
4: She recommends people take all medications as prescribed, no matter how frequently symptoms of asthma occur, and have a rescue inhaler on hand. Cancer is more common in people with type 2 diabetes. A new study being presented at the European Association for the Study of Diabetes shows cancer impacts people with type 2 diabetes twice as much as the rest of the population. Researchers looked at health data for all adults living in Denmark between the years of 1996 and 2022 for their study. Health update, I'm Scott Pringle.
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10: It is 3:41 with Jeff Dominski and Kylie Moore. Wanted to know once again, because it's in the news, should something be done about elderly drivers? I know it's difficult to talk about. We don't like to think, oh, I want to take the keys away from mom and dad, but sometimes it has to happen. 1-800-283-101.5.
11: And I don't consider, I mean, are you an older driver at 65? Oh, yeah, 100%, 100%. I don't consider that to be the age where it becomes problematic, though, because like I said, it seems more like 75 to 80, between the years of 75 to 80 is where the decline starts with the skills. However, as far as drivers that are 65 and older, 1 out of 5 in New Jersey are 65 and older. And how many are between 80 to 84? We have 57,397 licensed drivers between the ages of 80 and 84. How many more do we have over 85 and up? 32,760.
10: So that's not nothing.
11: Right. So you're talking more than 90,000 licensed drivers that are older than 80. And that

0: That's where I think the retesting really needs to be looked at.
1: Sally in Springfield, you're on New Jersey 101.5.
2: Yeah, hi guys. Good afternoon. Hope you're doing well.
1: Thank you. You too.
2: I'm speaking as a legally blind person who still has a very valid New Jersey driver's license and has given up my keys many years ago. Don't worry about me being on the road. But the state should have mandatory eye tests. I moved from New York a bunch of years ago. New York makes you take an eye test or have a eye doctor
0: And your point is, your point is, in New Jersey, they don't even do that much. Like, you can still renew by mail, no questions asked.
2: Mail, just online.
0: Right. Well, yeah, that's what I mean, because then they'll mail it to you.
2: Right. And then, also, they should make it easier for you to be able to give up the license. I use my license because every time I will go into a doctor's office, I have to prove who I am. I need a valid form of state issued ID.
0: Yeah.
2: And for me to get a non-driver's license, I'm going to have to go into motor vehicle, have proof of where I live and who I am. Meanwhile, you'll just let me renew my license and change my address online. You have no problem with that, mm-hmm. but you don't give me an option to say, oh, I'd like to turn in my license. Please give me a non-driver ID.
0: Right. I get your point, right? And it's scary. I mean, obviously, you're not driving. You're being responsible. You're doing the right thing. But somebody exactly like you could just say, screw it. I'm just going to drive by feel. And I'll just go out there anyway and create a disaster. Yeah, no, I get what you're saying. And it's crazy. The system here does nothing.
2: I can't talk about more physically disabled people. But in terms of vision, there's some things that can be done.
0: Yeah. Yeah.
1: And hopefully someone is listening to this phone call right now, because that's a perspective I never would have thought of.
0: Yeah.
1: You know, that's the ablest privilege, I suppose.
0: Mm.
1: Sally, thank you so much for calling New Jersey 101.5.
0: In Whiting, Bob is calling in. Hey, Bob.
3: Hey, how you doing today?
0: We're okay. Hope you're doing fine. What are your thoughts on this?
3: Well, I'm a retired police officer who spent 15 years doing fatal accident investigations. I distinctly remember two accidents where an elderly gentleman was going to pick up his wife and saw her coming out of a shopping mall, went to go get her, hit the gas instead of the brake, and wound up, in both times, it was within a year of each other, killing their own wife.
1: Oh, God.
0: Oh, no.
3: Yes.
1: That's tragic.
3: I am, now, I myself am 72 years old.
0: Mm-hmm.
3: But I take care of myself. This is the thing. If you don't want to, I'm totally in favor of testing.
0: Mm-hmm.
3: I take care of, I regularly do sets of 50 push-ups. I run sprints. You know, if you don't take care of yourself, my body eventually, and I will get to the point, hopefully way down the road, when I will have to give up my license.
0: Yeah, see, you're.
3: But if you don't take care of yourself, that's going to come a lot sooner.
0: Right.
1: And I know you said you're in favor of testing. Forgive me if I missed that you gave an age. Do you think that there's a specific age where we should start testing based on what you've seen?
3: Well, I know if I understand correctly, now I've been retired for about 20 years. If I understand correctly, I think I heard that New Jersey is going to start doing eye testing at the age of 70. I think. I'm not.
1: Do you agree with that, or do you think it should be earlier or later?
3: I think I totally agree with it. I think it should be done. Now, I still do security work. I work with people that are in their 50s, and I've had guys comment that the guys in their 50s are in worse shape than I am at 72.
0: It can happen. Yeah, it can happen. Yeah. And, you know, and eye testing is fine, but honestly, there's more we should do. I wouldn't start it at 70. As far as deeper tests, but I mean, as far as like a road test, a written test, there's even ways they've got the technology in other states. They can do this. They can test your reaction time, not even being on the road behind the wheel. They can do things like this, but I would start that probably because I know it's going to be hard for politicians to get it passed. So you can't make it too young. I would start at maybe 75 at the earliest, but I'd even be fine if you pushed it off until 80. But once you're hitting 80, I think you absolutely, I

0: You just owe it to yourself, to your grandkids, if you have them, to everybody in the public to go ahead and submit to retesting.
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0: The reason we're talking about this, no, we don't just have a bug up our butts and we're trying to be ageist here or anything. It's just that last week we had the Lavalette story about a woman in her 50s being killed. She was out having lunch with her daughter when a woman who was 93 confused the gas pedal with the brake pedal and ran right through the outdoor dining and right into the side of Meg's Grill in Lavalette, killed the woman. And now we have a 97-year-old man who ended up killing himself by crossing the line and driving straight into an oncoming SUV. 97. That's not how you ought to be dying. So should something be done? 1-800-283-101.5.
1: It is 3:48. Here's fast traffic.
2: 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Let's start with the Parkway. The northbound side, you're a bit heavy exit 135 to 136, leftover volume from an earlier crash. And then the Parkway northbound is heavy exit 142 to 151. Turnpike southbound, both the eastern and western spurs, seeing delays of about 10 minutes. And through New Brunswick 18 southbound, it is crawling from River Road down to Route 1. All of that is volume. Careful in South Brunswick, major road, only a single lane of traffic's getting through between Northumberland Way and Route 1. That is because of a water main break, and there's a crash in Summit, Morris Avenue at Orchard Street. Traffic's being directed through the scene. Leaving New Jersey, GWB, you're looking good on both levels. Lincoln Tunnel, though, 15-minute delay. Holland Tunnel's about 20 minutes from either approach. 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I'm Brendan Joseph, New Jersey Traffic North.
1: Joel Myra, New Jersey traffic south, and they're clearing out at Route 38 from an earlier accident that was just picked up at 38 West at Cuthbert Boulevard in Cherry Hill. So that's easing out. However, Whitehorse Pike is also still slow, and that's eastbound in Lawnside from 295 to Gloucester Pike, another area where the car broke down, blocked the left lane. They just got that car cleared up, but the delay is still meh. And Atlantic City Expressway is westbound packed from exit 41 and Burling Cross Keys Road all the way in through to Route 42, all because of road work and the left lane. That is still set up. And once again, a reminder of Rising Sun Road closed in Bordentown both ways at 295 with power cables down. Next report in 15 minutes from the Earth Treasures Fine Jewelers Traffic Desk. I'm Joel Myra, New Jersey 101.5.
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3: New Jersey 101.5 instant weather. We are expecting increasing clouds this evening through the overnight hours. And with a bit of humidity in the air, you can probably skip the jacket or sweater. Lows only fall into the lower 60s by tomorrow morning. Now, we are expecting a round of spotty showers early tomorrow, and then clouds give way to sun as we warm up to near 80 degrees. Lower to mid-80s will have you sweating on Friday, partly sunny and breezy with around a late day showers too. From the Edison Heating and Cooling Weather Desk, I'm Chief Meteorologist Dan Zara.
4: Spring Lake, 70 degrees. Glassboro, 75. Hamilton, 76. Fast traffic and instant weather every 15 minutes on New Jersey 101.5. 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
0: New Jersey, 101.5. 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Levon's going to get you caught up on news in just about 4 minutes. And what do you think about the problem with elderly drivers in New Jersey? 1-800-283-101.5.
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22: Hi, I just wanted to add that we're forgetting about one thing. Yes, it's great to have everyone tested and then take away the licenses, but we have to also provide transportation, which we don't have in New Jersey. And it's very difficult to get it, and it's a big process. And then you have to wait an hour or two, have a window, to wait for the transportation to come to you.
1: I guess one could argue Uber or Lyft.
22: Right, and it's very expensive. To just go some short distances. I get what you're saying, but I know that for a fact that it costs a lot of money just for something to go to, let's say, your child's house or whatever. It's just a lot of money.
0: And
22: you need to have a better system out there.
0: You're not wrong. And I know money is finite. I get it. But yet, you know, funerals cost money. This fire chief who just lost his wife, that's costing that family money. And I mean, you're not wrong. I'm not trying to argue with you. And I do wish family would step up more. If they don't have children, then nieces, nephews, somebody ought to. I mean, look, our moms and dads and maybe our aunts and uncles, they did it for us when we were kids. When we wanted to go to the malls back when teenagers went to malls, because they don't now, before we drove, I mean, hell, they were our taxi. We need to turn it around and be their taxi now.
23: Mm.
0: And not
23: totally
0: enough families do
23: you.
0: It. So, yeah, I mean, so you're not wrong, but I don't think, not that you're saying it, but I don't think that that should prevent us from retesting.
22: Oh, I agree. I'm all for the testing.
0: Yeah. Okay.
1: Cindy, thank you so much for calling New Jersey 101.5.
0: Carol in Burlington is calling in. Hey, Carol.
24: Hi. How are you? I got a quick one for you.
0: Okay.
24: I'm all for the testing. I think after a certain
2: you should be tested.
0: All right.
2: Including me. I'm 3, but I think I'm a very good driver.
0: Okay.
2: I was in Wegmans parking lot backing out of a spot. There was an elderly man next to me. I'm in the middle of the road. You know how you back out and then you straighten out.
0: Mm-hmm.
2: Well, he started moving out, right?
0: Mm-hmm.
2: Right towards me, backing out. I'm tooting and tooting my horn. I'm like, oh my God. So
0: yeah.
2: He hit me. All right. I get out. I thank goodness there wasn't much damage.
0: Oh, he did. I didn't catch that. So he did nick you. He hit you. All right.
2: Well,
0: so
2: he couldn't go anywhere.
0: Right.
2: I'm tooting my horn and I'm sitting there and like, oh my gosh, he's going to hit me. He's going to hit me. And he did. So, and I couldn't move because I had the cars in the next lane and people walking behind me. All right, if it wasn't me, he would have hit the people walking. But despite it, I didn't call the police because there wasn't much damage. If I took all his information, I got home and I looked at his license.
0: Mm-hmm.
2: You won't believe
0: what
2: he was 105 years old, born in 1921. I had to look at it, and I'm like, oh my gosh. So my son-in-law said, just call the Morristown police just to give him a heads up. You know what they said?
0: What?
2: There's nothing we can do. His license was issued last year, reissued for 3 more years.
0: Wow. No, at 100.
1: Goodness gracious.
0: Okay. That's just, yeah. How are you?
1: No one's going to top that story.
0: Right. How are you still making that conscious decision at 105 that you're okay to drive?
1: I don't know if you are.
0: Wow, Carol.
1: Carol, be safe.
0: Man.
1: Thank you for calling New Jersey on 101.5.
0: And they always say, right, well, you know, tell the cops and they might send them for retesting. Well, it clearly didn't happen in Carol's case.
1: Yeah, it sounds like the cops were just kind of like, I don't know.
0: Yeah. That was the phone call equivalent of a shrug.
1: Yeah. Huh? The shrug emoji.
0: Way more for me. All right, Levon's next, New Jersey 101.5.
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4: And now it is 75 degrees here at 4 o'clock. Thanks for listening. I'm Levon Putney. Former Lieutenant Governor Dale Caldwell tells CBS 2 New York that he is thinking of taking legal action over his forced resignation last week, saying he wants to clear his name of the sexual harassment allegations, maintaining he did not say anything inappropriate to a female staffer in an SUV, as claimed. Well, North Jersey Congresswoman LaMonica McIver is due to give birth any day now, very pregnant, while facing very real federal charges.
13: Back in August, an appeals court shot down attempts to dismiss criminal assault charges against McIver. The case stems from a May 2025 demonstration outside an ICE detention center in Newark, where several politicians clashed with officers. Prosecutors claim McIver allegedly hit federal agents in a scuffle as they were trying to detain Mayor Ross Baraka for trespassing. Charges against Baraka were later dropped. McIver maintained she was acting within her legislative duties but could face up to 17 years in prison if convicted. I'm Lizzie Radabali.
4: Well, the New Jersey Department of Human Services announced $16.4 million is going to help build crisis receiving and stabilization centers connected to the 988 Suicide and Crisis Hotline.
23: Not only support individuals while they are there, but also will refer and connect them to resources in the community.
4: Deputy Commissioner Valerie Milkey there. The money will help fund centers in 5 counties around the state: Essex, Bergen, Morris, Monmouth, and Camden. Essex, that'll be the first one up here at the end of September. Oh, like now. Now, crews in Long Beach are already using bulldozers to dump sand on the damaged chunks of dunes, while Governor Sherrill says the state will likely ask for federal disaster help and see if the Army Corps of Engineers can do some emergency repairs on top of beach replenishment projects they already had going on after this weekend's nor'easter. Now to the Lester Glenn Business Report. Hey, Prudential is reportedly planning to sell 2 of its 3 office towers in downtown Newark. On Wall Street, the Dow and S&P closed down. 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The complete New Jersey 101.5 forecast coming up now. New Jersey Fast Traffic.
25: We're dealing with a crash in Summit. It's on Morris Avenue, right around Orchard Street. One lane blocked in both directions. Going to be detoured or directed through that scene. In Major Road in South Brunswick, you only have a single lane getting by both ways between Northumberland Way and Route 1. That is because of a water main break crews are continuing to work on. Turnpike southbound, both the eastern and western spur, delays of about 15 minutes. Parkway northbound, a 15-minute delay from exit 142 to 150. Southbound Parkway is getting sluggish, exit 149 to 142. Leaving New Jersey, GWB looks great at the moment. Lincoln Tunnel, we're looking at about a 15 to 20-minute delay. Holland Tunnel is about 20 to 30 minutes from either approach. I'm Brendan Joseph, New Jersey Traffic North.
1: Joel Myra, New Jersey Traffic South. Slow at the 295 ride southbound at exit 36 down to exit 26 in spots, stop and go. And you have Black Horse Pike southbound delays approaching 295 and in towards the Turnpike. Traffic is also going to be nasty in the area of the Atlantic City Expressway, Gloucester Township side. AC Expressway is westbound packed from exit 41, Berlin Cross Keys Road, all the way into Route 42 merge. That is all because of left lane road work, so it's not like they're getting that cleared up anytime soon. New Jersey fast traffic every 15 minutes. From the Earth Treasures Fine Jewelers Traffic Desk, I'm Jill Myra, New Jersey 101.5.
6: New Jersey 101.5 instant weather. We had been watching a storm system that was set to really soak us on Sunday again. As of now, that rain is tracking south of New Jersey. So maybe, just maybe, we'll actually get a nice weekend for the first time since Labor Day. Fingers crossed. A couple of subtle changes tonight as skies turn cloudy and it gets a bit sticky outside. Lows fall into the lower 60s overnight. Watch for some spotty showers tomorrow morning, and then clouds will give way to sun as we warm up to near 80 degrees. Friday, warmest day of the week, lower to mid-80s. Partly sunny and breezy with a line of late-day showers. That is a cold front, so this weekend we cool down. Saturday, mostly sunny and dry, upper 60s to around 70. Sunday, sun and clouds with a shower chance. Highs come down to the mid-60s. From the Edison Heating and Cooling Weather Desk, I'm Chief Meteorologist Dan Zarrow.
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8: Microsoft co-founder Bill Gates says Congress needs to regulate the development of artificial intelligence. In an NBC Meet the Press interview Sunday, Gates said that no one thinks that self-regulation is enough.
9: You need law enforcement and the politicians to get into the discussion about what safeguards and monitoring look like.
8: Several other big names in the AI industry have made similar claims, warning that the current pace of AI development could have dangerous consequences. Gates said safeguards and monitoring could be put in place without dramatically slowing development. Lowe's is partnering with DoorDash and Alphabet as the home improvement company looks to start drone deliveries. One pilot program is already up and running in Lowe's home state of North Carolina. Customers order items through the DoorDash app and they're delivered using Alphabet's Wing drones. And a New Mexico jury has found Facebook liable for deceiving users about privacy protections on the social media platform. The judge is now working to determine how much the company is going to end up paying. Tech Report, I'm Mark Mayfield.
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11: New Jersey chime time. It is 4:10. Hey, look, it's us. It's Jeff and Kylie. I'm Jeff Dominski.
12: It's a me, a Kylie Moore.
11: Oh, wait. I know it might be my turn to do a cash code, but if you have one of them today, no, I can't tell you ahead of time. Never mind. Then it wouldn't be a challenge.
12: Zipit.com.
11: Yeah. I'll zip. You just say zipit.com.
12: Mm-hmm.
11: Nice. But you did just give me an idea. All right. This is something that I think, a little bit drives some parents crazy. Some teachers crazy, and certainly students, children, totally crazy. The possibility of losing snow days. Now, let me just, do you remember back in, and there's a connection with snow days here. Do you remember back during the pandemic, obviously, how could you forget, when everything went to remote learning?
12: Because, and it went splendidly.
11: It was horrible. And in the end, they studied this after the fact. It was almost like they did an autopsy on the whole program. They knew it wasn't good. But our own state government had to admit later, after it was all over with, it was even more of a failure than they had feared it would be. There was such learning loss. It just didn't work well. You know, and remote learning is just not. Listen, if you're a university student, sure, you're an adult, you're young, but you're an adult. You know, you're taking things seriously. If you're in seventh grade, you don't give a you know what.
12: No, and I don't blame them. I don't blame the kids. I also kind of don't blame people in charge at the time because we just didn't know what we were dealing with.
11: I know. Oh, I know.
12: But yeah, of course it was a mess.
11: Right. It was just, and again, it was even more of a cluster, you know what, than they thought it was going to be. All right. Now, keeping that in mind, after all that was done, do you remember for a while, a lot of districts were playing this game of, oh, well, we're not going to have snow days anymore. We're just going to go to remote learning on a snow day when nobody can get here. And, of course, they're completely overlooking, on a practical level, not just the sociological level, but even on a practical level, sometimes there are power outages with snowstorms. Sometimes there's, internet disruption, service provider disruptions during storms, right?
12: Mm-hmm.
11: You know, and so that's not necessarily a great answer to a snow day, is to just like, okay, pull out the laptop. Not everybody might be able to. So then, this is kind of involved. Then it became, nope, New Jersey says we're not going to do that anymore. Now, and this is where Rick Rickman comes in. He has this great story. I'm just going to read part of this. You can read the full thing on NJ1015.com. This is from a couple days ago. The headline, replace snow days with remote learning at New Jersey schools, superintendent says. Here's what he writes. Fall has only just begun, but a local school superintendent is already asking Governor Mikey Sherrill to change the rules for New Jersey snow days. How dare you? Parents are up in arms after Bayonne School Superintendent John Neese on Wednesday sent a letter. So this is like last week. He sent a letter to Governor Sherrill asking her to let districts go back to implementing remote learning days during bad weather. And his quote was, Rick's got it in the article here, the superintendent said, districts have developed strong remote instructional practices and infrastructure over recent years. No, they haven't. I mean, they think they did, but it didn't work well. And local leaders are well positioned to determine when remote learning is appropriate. Granting this flexibility would align New Jersey with surrounding states while maintaining high educational standards. No, it won't. This is my opinion. It won't. And Rick points out, New Jersey rules don't count snow days. Remote learning. Currently, New Jersey requires public schools to have students in classrooms for 180 days each school year. Remote learning days for inclement weather won't count toward that total. And that's what the superintendent wants changed. He would want them to count towards the 180 days. So like right now, yeah, if you want to do it, but it's not going to count. So of course, the net effect will be nobody will do it. But then, here's the other important part. There is an exception for schools that close for more than three consecutive days due to some state of emergency or a public health agency declaring a closure. In certain circumstances, virtual instruction could then count toward the 180-day requirement. And there are things like, for example, there's some district, I don't have it right in front of me, but it just got closed down because of a flea infestation in the school.
12: Oh, and, I did see that.
11: Yeah, yeah.
12: I also don't have it in front of me.
11: Right, and I'm not sure how many days that's going to be closed down, but if it's going to be like three or more days, they could do remote learning, and you know, and that will count. But you can't at present have it count towards your 180 days by doing it on a snow day. So snow days, I think, are important for a lot of reasons. However, here's a superintendent pushing to go back to the pandemic type system and get rid of a snow day.
12: Also, just to save the emails, it was in Gloucester County.
11: Oh, okay.
12: The elementary school.
11: The elementary
12: school. Okay, we got it. Save the calls. Save the calls.
11: So we want to know, snow days versus remote learning. Which way should New Jersey do it? I can't believe this is even back in play because, I mean, nobody thought about doing this until there was the pandemic. And then it's been like back and forth. And now you've got a school official, a superintendent, actually begging Mikey Sherrill formally in writing to please bring that back, that we could do remote learning and not have a snow day anymore. Are snow days important for a lot of reasons, or should we replace them and require the kids to do remote learning? We want to get your opinion on this. 1-800-283-101.5.
12: My opinion on this is completely, and I will admit, non-intellectual. It's entirely just, let the kids have a snow day. Let the kids have a snow day. You had a snow day growing up. I had a snow day growing up. You know what was great? Snow days. Let the kids have it. Let them sleep in. Let them, you know, put on their fuzzy socks, go out in the snow, maybe sled if there's a hill nearby, play with their friends, do snowball fights, even though I'm anti-snowball fight, but let them do them. Come in, have a grilled cheese with tomato soup. That's the best day of your week. As a kid, let them have it.
11: And I was going to say, here's why that's actually more intellectual than you're giving it credit for. You learn things. You learn things on a snow day.
12: Social skills.
11: You learn social skills. You learn just even playing. Just playing.
12: Building a fort.
11: You learn things. And I'm not talking about necessarily math. It's important to have a snow day. And not to get too weird and existential about it. But
12: do it, do it.
11: Well, no, and you know me, I'm always going to butcher a quote. I always get at least one word wrong. But it's like in Dead Poets Society,

0: at least like part. Well, I don't know. It wasn't like a smart book.
1: But I don't care.
0: It was a book nonetheless.
1: It's reading.
0: It was like Harry Potter adjacent. But
1: hey,
0: yeah,
1: hey, like, that's fine.
0: I spent at least an hour or two of that day just reading my book.
1: There you go. No, I wouldn't have been that kid, but hey. But
0: you were out rolling doobies.
1: Kylie at what age? Give me an age.
0: I said third grade, sir.
1: Third grade? No, not third grade.
0: Okay.
1: Sixth grade? Yeah. Nah. Maybe. Yeah. But I wouldn't have been reading the book. But Kylie's smarter than me, so hey. All right, so we want to know at 1-800-283-101.5, snow day versus remote learning. Do you think that the superintendent is out of line to want to get rid of snow days and replace them with remote learning? 1-800-283-101.5.
0: 419, here is fast traffic.
2: 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It's southbound in the Western Spur. It's bumper to bumper from the north end split down to exit 15W. Crash has taken out the center lane. It's about a 30-minute delay to get through that backup. Eastern Spur southbound, only a 15-minute delay from the Lincoln Tunnel into exit 15X if you want to use that instead. In South Brunswick, major road, just a single lane of traffic getting by between Northumberland Way and Route 1 as crews work on a water main break. And in New Brunswick, 18 southbound, it's crawling River Road to Tice's Lane, a 20-minute delay of all volume. Heavy on the parkway northbound, exit 142 to 150. Southbound parkway slows, exit 149 to 142. Leaving New Jersey, GWB looks good, both upper and lower level. Lincoln Tunnel seeing about a 10 to 15 minute delay. Holland Tunnel's 15 to 20 from either approach. 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I'm Brendan Joseph, New Jersey Traffic North.
3: Joel Myra, New Jersey traffic south. Let's go. We have Rising Sun Road still closed in Bordentown between 295 and the bypass. And Heading Road is also closed off at Dunn's Mill to Rising Sun. So you need to be prepared for this spot that connects. That Rising Sun Road is a connector for the turnpike entrance. It is closed because there are power cables that fell down onto the roadway. They need to get that cleaned out of there. Atlantic City Expressway is westbound backed up at Berlin Kroskies Road to Route 42. Left lane is blocked off, and that's for road work. New Jersey fast traffic every 15 minutes from the Earth Treasures Fine Jewelers Traffic Desk. I'm Jill Myra, New Jersey 101.5.
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4: New Jersey 101.5 instant weather. Turning cloudy tonight and feeling a bit sticky. We're not talking about midsummer muggy uggies, but you might notice it in the air. Lows only fall into the lower 60s by tomorrow morning. And we are looking at a batch of spotty showers drifting through the state early tomorrow before clouds give way to sun. Our warm-up continues for the first day of October. Highs near 80, lower to mid-80s on Friday. Warmest day of the week, partly sunny, breezy, and watch for a line of late-day showers too. From the Edison Heating and Cooling Weather Desk, I'm Chief Meteorologist Dan Zarrow.
0: In Red Bank, it's 72 degrees, Morristown 75, Seabright 71. Fast traffic and instant weather every 15 minutes on New Jersey 101.5. 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
0: All right, Jeff, this hour's cash code is going to be given to the good people by Homer Simpson. But I know you kind of you tend to do like a season one Homer Simpson.
1: I know, you always call me out on it, so now I'm going to choke.
0: Where like it's more Walter Matthau.
1: Right. And I never realize I'm doing it, but...
0: About, like, I don't know, frosty chocolate milkshakes. Say boy. Boy.
1: Boy. Boy. Boy. Oh, God, I'm going to totally choke on this, but I'll try it.
0: You got this.
1: No, I don't. No, because you got it in my head how bad I am at
0: say
1: this.
0: Say the cash code.
1: The $25,000 at work payday. Ooh, why can't I have $25,000? 1,000 pizzas. Today's cash code, 848. Once again, this out, boy! Once again, this hour's code, 848.

0: 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That's code coming up with a better impression next hour. Good luck.
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16: Microsoft co-founder Bill Gates says Congress needs to regulate the development of artificial intelligence. In an NBC Meet the Press interview Sunday, Gates said that no one thinks that self-regulation is enough.
17: You need law enforcement and the politicians to get into the discussion about what safeguards and monitoring look like.
16: Several other big names in the AI industry have made similar claims, warning that the current pace of AI development could have dangerous consequences. Gates said safeguards and monitoring could be put in place without dramatically slowing development. Lowe's is partnering with DoorDash and Alphabet as the home improvement company looks to start drone deliveries. One pilot program is already up and running in Lowe's home state of North Carolina. Customers order items through the DoorDash app and they're delivered using Alphabet's Wing drones. And a New Mexico jury has found Facebook liable for deceiving users about privacy protections on the social media platform. The judge is now working to determine how much the company is going to end up paying. Tech Report, I'm Mark Mayfield.
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19: So, superintendent in Bayonne, Bayonne School Superintendent John Killjoy, he wants to bring back...
1: Was that his...
19: No, that's not his name. I'm just calling him.

0: His name is like Niez, Niez, N-I-E-S-Z. But, you know, his friends call him Killjoy. So he...
1: His friends in the studio certainly are.
0: He wants to get rid of snow days. He would like the option on a snow day instead of letting the kids do what every kid has always done on a snow day. He wants them to get back at work in their rooms on their Chromebooks, on their laptops, and do remote learning. And he's asking the governor to allow this. What do you think? 1-800-283-101.5.
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2: Hi, guys. So here's my situation. I live in Ventnor, teach in Philly. We actually, everybody in Philadelphia receives, every kid receives a Chromebook. With that being said, they have the option, if we need to go virtual, they do. And virtual doesn't look like they're spending the entire day online. What it is they're assigned, you know, they can do independent work. They might be on for like an hour or two, and then they have the rest of the day to themselves. I mean, I really highly doubt that this person is the superintendent expects the kids to be on 8-10 hours a day. It's just, it gives them the option of, you know, having the snow day, being able to get their work done. Plus, we get out like in June. My daughter teaches in Jersey. They had snow days. She ended, I think, the week before July.
1: Wow. Mm-hmm. That was kind of standard for me, I think.
0: But...
2: It's a nice option. It really is. I hate to say it. That Philly's not wonderful, but that right there, I think they were smart to have that as an option for everybody.
0: But, you know, here in New Jersey schools, and I'm going to guess it's probably pretty similar elsewhere, during the pandemic, it was proven what a learning slide the remote learning caused. And if you're saying that it would only be an hour or two, well, then why should that even count towards 180 days then? I mean, that's not even a half day.
2: No. Well, I hear what you're saying. And my daughter initially did go to school during the pandemic in New Jersey, and then I actually brought her up to Philly for school. But with that being said, they're still getting their thing. They're basically still doing what the teacher planned for the next day. They will be receiving the lesson. However, it might be a little bit modified. But the reason why it failed during the pandemic is because nobody was prepared. They didn't know what to do. Nobody knew, you know, whether it be the teachers or the students. You know, everyone was grasping at straws. So even if they do, I hate to say it, they have like maybe two or three virtual days within a school year, that's not going to create a slide. You know what I mean? It really is not. I mean, what if the kid's absent for a day? No difference.
0: Yeah, I will give you that. If it's that sporadic, if it's not months and months and months on end, I would give you that. Yeah.
1: And you took the words right out of my mouth. I will also give you, yeah, we're not, you know, scrambling right now. We're 6 years past
0: right.
1: over the pandemic.
0: Right.
1: So like, or when we were trying to figure it out. So yeah, I guess we're a little more, dare I say, educated on how to manage it. So, Eileen, thank you for that perspective. We appreciate you calling New Jersey 101.5.
0: But I still want a snow day for the kids.
1: Oh, I still want a snow day. Right. I still want that grilled cheese. Don't get me wrong.
0: So, snow days versus remote learning. 1-800-283-101.5.
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4: It is 75 degrees here at 4:30. I'm Levon Putney. Police in Newark are looking for a man who randomly beat up a woman as she was walking home on Leslie Street in the Weequeg neighborhood around 1:30 in the morning, Friday before last. She's not robbed, just attacked. Well, 26-year-old Levon Woods of Vineland was sentenced to 70 years in prison for having blood alcohol content over the legal limit last year while in a head-on crash that killed 57-year-old Thomas Splinter and his new 29-year-old wife, Nancy Orellana Splinter, in Morris River. Well, NBC News is reporting music producer, rapper, businessman Sean Diddy Combs' stay at Fort Dix Federal Prison, South Jersey, has been filled with inmates paid to cook and clean for him with access to drugs, booze, and a cell phone to check out porn. And state transportation crews are drying out the mechanics of the Route 71 lift bridge over Shark River between Belmar and Avon by the sea after that nor'easter flooded the drawbridge's machinery, leaving it stuck in the down position, blocking all the fishing boats trying to get out there in the peak of fishing season. Well, the complete New Jersey 101.5 forecast coming up now. New Jersey Fast Traffic.
5: It's still jammed on the turnpike southbound in the western spur. You're crawling from the north end split down to exit 15W. The good news, the crash has been cleared, but it's still about a 30-minute delay as everything gets moving. Eastern spur southbound, 15-minute delay from the Lincoln Tunnel into exit 15X. In South Brunswick, major road, only a single lane of traffic getting through between Northumberland Way and Route 1 as crews are working on a water main break there. 15 northbound on Wharton, a 30-minute jam Main Street into Route 94. Checking to see if that's just volume, if there's something else going on. Parkway northbound, heavy with volume, exit 142 to 150. Southbound Parkway's heavy, exit 149 to 142. And then the Parkway southbound at exit 81. Careful, you have a crash in the right lane. Leaving New Jersey, the GWB looks good, both upper and lower level. Lincoln Tunnel, about a 15 to 20-minute delay. Holland Tunnel's about 20 minutes from either approach. I'm Brendan Joseph, Jersey Traffic North.
6: Jill Myra, New Jersey Traffic South. They're still working Atlantic City Expressway westbound Berlin Cross Keys Road exit 41 into Route 42 into Gloucester Township, where we have left lane road work and it is slowing down the ride. Also, Bordentown, you need to know that Rising Sun Road is closed both ways at 295 to the Bordentown bypass with power cables that fell down onto the roadway. And Heading Road is also closed off at Dunn's Mill into Rising Sun. Next report coming up in 15 minutes on New Jersey 101.5.
7: From the Town Square Weather Now Network, the rest of this week definitely trending warm, and you'll have to watch out for two possibilities of rain showers. Here's what to expect. Tonight, turning cloudy and feeling a bit sticky as low temperatures only fall into the lower 60s across New Jersey. That'll lead into a chance for spotty showers tomorrow morning, and then clouds will give way to sun as our warm-up continues. Highs tomorrow near 80, and then lower to mid-80s on Friday. Summer-like, partly sunny and breezy. Watch for some late-day showers, too. I'm Chief Meteorologist Dan Zarrow.
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13: President Trump is hailing Tuesday's White House summit on artificial intelligence. Trump and House Speaker Mike Johnson hosted Elon Musk and the heads of Anthropic, NVIDIA, and others as fears grow over the rapid advancement of AI.
14: They love our country and they love the world, and they came together and they did something that few people really, it's almost like a constitution in a way.
13: Trump touted a document signed by the tech leaders that lays out a series of safety commitments around the advancement of AI. Trump said the leaders agreed to self-police themselves, and Johnson pledged government oversight without overregulation. The president said AI is vital to American growth. OpenAI is reportedly halting the release of a new model over safety concerns. The Wall Street Journal says Astra 6.1 showed higher levels of deception. OpenAI tells the journal that the model did not score well on the so-called alignment, which measures how well it lines up with human intent. And the FBI is declaring a cybersecurity incident over a massive hack of data involving agents and their family members by the hacking group Shiny Hunters. Tech Report, I'm Mark Mayfield.
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16: 4:39 is the time. And it's Jeff and Kylie. Yes, we have another cash code coming up next hour at about 5:20. So that'll put you in the running for the $25,000.
17: What do you... Jeff, I believe I will be giving that one, so start thinking now.
16: Okay. All right, what? hold on. Let me just make some notes to something.
17: For anyone who doesn't know, Jeff and I challenge each other to give the codes in a different voice, and we do not know what is coming up, and I don't love that Jeff is laughing as he writes something down on a piece of paper that I cannot see.
16: You gave me three different ideas without even trying to today, so I've got plenty from which to choose. Oh, yeah.
17: Cool.
16: Yeah.
17: Anyway, that's coming up at about 20 minutes after the hour at 5 o'clock, 5:20. And right now we are talking about snow days versus remote learning.
16: Yeah, because there is a New Jersey school superintendent, big enough city from Bayonne, who has fired off a letter to Governor Sherrill asking to change the rules so that schools could go back to deciding to make the kids do remote learning instead of having a snow day. And what do you think about that? Should they? 1-800-283-101.5.
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18: Actually, I'm on the Garden State Parkway crawling through the oranges.
17: Let me ask you,
18: Kylie, when you were in third grade, Kylie, and you had that snow day, did your parents leave you home alone?
17: They did not.
18: Right. So, you know, these days, most parents work. And back in the Stone Age, when I was in third grade.
17: to clarify, both of my parents worked. My mom never was a stay-at-home mom. She went right back to work.
18: But on that snow day, who was home with you?
17: One of the parents. They would switch off.
18: There you go. Okay, well, a lot of times you've got a single-parent family, can't afford to stay home, and that's a problem.
16: Okay, you know, well,
17: my mom just worked from home.
16: How does that play into this? Because either way, the kid is home. I mean, remote learning is going to be, the kid is also home. So whether they're out, now he hung up. Oh, I guess you just realized he didn't have a point.
17: I want to be clear. My phone was my hands were playing with my pen.
16: I know it wasn't you. No, I don't know. Or maybe, you know what? Maybe his signal just died. I don't know. I shouldn't make fun. No,
17: Either way, he was making a bad point.
16: Well, I mean, it's not. Yes, for this, right? Because it doesn't really matter whether you're for snow days or remote learning. Like, it's a separate point, but it's not anything to do with this, because either way, the kid's going to be home, and there's going to have somebody home with them.
17: Yeah, also,
16: even if it's remote learning.
17: It's not a new point if this was happening in the 90s.
16: Right. So, yeah. Okay. Jackie in Marlboro, you're on New Jersey 101.5.
19: Hi. Well, I am also a teacher.
17: Okay.
19: So, I'd like to definitely chime in on this.
17: May I ask, what age do you teach?
19: I teach fifth grade.
17: Okay. So I'm sorry. Go on.
19: No, you're like a 10, 11, 12-year-old, just to kind of put it in perspective. But I have to say, definitely need to have a snow day. And we've all had it. I get it. But also, too, you need that downtime sometimes for the children just to be and enjoy. Because even if it's remote learning at home, half of them, A, may not be on the computer when you'd like them to be on the computer, mm-hmm. because they may be outside helping the parent or helping a younger sibling or something like that. And the other thing, too, is when you do have them on the computer, they're also possibly not going to be present anyway. You know what I mean? They're going to be wanting to go outside.
16: Right.
19: So you do have that hard, you know, thing to do of, like, how do I teach and what should I teach in this? Because, you know, you're going to want to teach your math class. Well, no one really wants to pay attention to math. And then if you only have 10 out of your 20 students that are possibly coming in for that remote learning, then you still have to teach that lesson again when you go back to school.
16: Mm.
19: So allow them to just be, and for a teacher as well, sometimes we need a moment, you know, just by ourselves.
17: I'm not going to curse on air, but no blank, no kidding.
16: You know, people don't understand how tough that career is.
19: It's tolling all the time, but this is what we do. It's a profession we chose. So, you know, if you love the profession, you're going to stay in the profession. I've been in it for a lot of years. But it's the fact that allow them to be children. And even when I say children, allow those high schoolers also to, because some of those kids are getting up at 5 o'clock in the morning to make the bus at 6 o'clock. Let them have that moment to just sleep in for that day, and then they'll be refreshed for you for the next day that you do return.
16: Mm-hmm.
17: You can plead the fifth on this one, Jackie, if you want, but I am curious.
19: Sure.
17: As a teacher, when you have a snow day, do you actually get to enjoy it? Like, do you get to, I don't know, maybe spike some hot chocolate, or are you just still doing work on that day?
16: Spike some hot chocolate.
19: Sometimes it's 50-50, depending on, you know, if you were able to get all that work done. You know, sometimes you may sit there and say, maybe I'll grade that math test, because it's an online math test that you can grade.
16: Right.
19: So you also want to, you know, catch up on something for yourself. And sometimes we just want a down day to ourselves, and we don't do a thing.
16: Oh,
19: we sleep in our jammy jams, and we come out of our jammy jams. That's as far as we forget it.
16: I'm a fellow
17: jammy jammy myself.
16: Yeah, I'd be totally doing the brandy if I were you.
17: No, that's why I was wondering, because I feel like you guys are so overworked. You work after hours, obviously grading tests, as you said. So maybe, just maybe, teachers also need a day to just have a jammy day.
16: Yeah.
19: That is correct. Absolutely. So I definitely agree with you guys.
17: May you have several in your future, Jackie. Thank you for calling New Jersey 101.5.
16: So if you just turned the radio on, we're talking about this because Mikey Sherrill has received a letter from a local school superintendent in New Jersey, wants to bring back the possibility for a district to get rid of snow days and do remote learning. What do you think of that?
17: Lori in Somerset, you're on New Jersey 101.5.
20: Hi, I am also a teacher.
17: Okay.
20: And I completely agree with the woman before me, but I can also add a few things. Number one, we have to tell Superintendent Buzzkill to...
16: thank you.
17: His legal name, yes.
20: Yeah. Yes, try to rein that in. First of all, my school actually did have to go remote 2 days last year for a building problem. And the kids were all in one room at one person's house because they didn't have childcare. So there were five kids on five Chromebooks with five different teachers. They were all fooling around together so they could care less what we were talking about.
16: Right.
20: Then you have a kid that's playing video games and he wears glasses so you can see the TV with the video game in his
17: face.
16: What a tell. What a giveaway.
20: Oh, you have the girls talking to each other on their cell phones and they don't realize you notice one is talking and then stops and the other one's answering and stops.
16: Right.
20: They're not paying attention anyway.
16: Right.
20: It's really a waste of time. You wind up reteaching. And the superintendent's not thinking about, we have kids that are in, you know, poorer neighborhoods. They don't have internet access. The kids with special needs, we have a large special needs population. There's nothing worse than trying to get a kid who has enough trouble sitting still in school, sitting in front of a computer.
16: Oh, I went through this. I have boys with autism, and remote learning was just useless.
20: Oh, I give you so much credit. We had one little boy. We had to, his father would give him a bag of bacon to get him to sit in front of the computer for half an hour.
17: Oh.
20: And those poor kids were so left out and not thought of during a lot of that stuff. Never
16: not
20: mind
16: to mention
20: that.
16: 400 pounds by the time the school year was done with all the bacon.
20: Exactly. And the parents, I mean, a lot of parents would give their kids to grandparents or something. Who's going to force these kids to sit still in front of a computer? They deserve the day. And the districts build in days in their calendars for snow. At least the good ones do. So they don't have to give it back at the end of the year. So let the kids have fun. I like one snow day, and then I like the other two back at Memorial Day weekend.
17: Oh, yeah. I forgot that school did
16: that.
17: Mm-hmm. Oh, that was, what a thrill. Lori, thank you so much for calling New Jersey 101.5. We truly appreciate the teacher's perspective. Thank you.
16: If you want to call in about this, it's 1-800-283-101.5. Would you believe in keeping snow days or getting rid of them and doing remote learning for the kids? And again, this is a great article. It's by Rick Rickman. You could read this on NJ1015.com about a superintendent pushing our governor to do just that. Tell us what you think.
17: Right now it is 4:48. Here's fast traffic.
0: 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It's the northbound side of 287. You're jamming into exit 37. The crash there, taking out one lane. Still a 30-minute delay on the southbound side of the turnpike, the western spur. That's from the north end split down to exit 15W. An earlier crash has been cleared. Eastern spur southbound, that's a 15-minute delay from the Lincoln Tunnel to exit 15X. Just into the traffic desk in South Brunswick, Route 130 northbound Dean's Road, Hall Road. We have a vehicle fire there with a lot of jam volume. Parkway northbound, it's stop and go with volume, exit 142 to 148. Southbound Parkway at jams exit 149 to 138, then jams again exit 89 to exit 81 with a crash in the right lane. Leaving New Jersey, the GWB, you're looking pretty good, both upper and lower level. Lincoln Tunnel, that's 15 to 20 minutes. Holland Tunnel, 15 minutes from the Turnpike, up to 30 minutes from routes 1 and 9. 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I'm Brandon Joseph, Jersey Traffic North.
21: Jill Myra, New Jersey Traffic South. It's a little bit of a tough ride for you around Bordentown. You need to know that Rising Sun Road is closed between 295 and the bypass with power cables down. Heading Road is also closed off at Dunn's Mill Road. So this is a tough little area, especially if you connect on to the New Jersey Turnpike at that point as well. And traffic is also going to be a little jacked up for you on the scene as you go with 130 and Delran. Listen up. Burlington County, 130 both ways at Taylor's Lane, New Albany Road intersection. We have a crash and the right lane is blocked off. It's on the southbound side of the accident. And traffic south is packed on 130 south from Tembe Chase Drive down to New Albany Road. Northbound, a little slow with rubberneckers. New Jersey fast traffic. Every 15 minutes from the Earth Treasures Find Jewelers Traffic Desk. I'm Jill Myra, New Jersey 101.5.
1: New Jersey 101.5 instant weather. Turning cloudy tonight and feeling a bit sticky. We're not talking about midsummer muggy uggies, but you might notice it in the air. Lows only fall into the lower 60s by tomorrow morning. And we are looking at a batch of spotty showers drifting through the state early tomorrow before clouds give way to sun. Our warm-up continues for the first day of October. Highs near 80, lower to mid-80s on Friday. Warmest day of the week, partly sunny, breezy, and watch for a line of late-day showers too. From the Edison Heating and Cooling Weather Desk, I'm Chief Meteorologist Dan Zarrow.
16: 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That's a little warmer than I thought it was going to be today, actually.
17: A little toasty.
16: Yeah, a little bit. Fast traffic, instant weather every 15 minutes on New Jersey 101.5.
15: 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The Jack and Cheryl Morris Cancer Center at Robert Wood Johnson University Hospital and Rutgers Cancer Institute was recognized as a top 100 cancer program by U.S. News and World Report and a top 10 program in the New York metro area.
2: When your business...
13: Microsoft co-founder Bill Gates says Congress needs to regulate the development of artificial intelligence. In an NBC Meet the Press interview Sunday, Gates said that no one thinks that self-regulation is enough.
22: You need law enforcement and the politicians to get into the discussion about what safeguards and monitoring look like.
13: Several other big names in the AI industry have made similar claims, warning that the current pace of AI development could have dangerous consequences. Gates said safeguards and monitoring could be put in place without dramatically slowing development. Lowe's is partnering with DoorDash and Alphabet as the home improvement company looks to start drone deliveries. One pilot program is already up and running in Lowe's home state of North Carolina. Customers order items through the DoorDash app and they're delivered using Alphabet's Wing drones. And a New Mexico jury has found Facebook liable for deceiving users about privacy protections on the social media platform. The judge is now working to determine how much the company is going to end up paying. Tech Report, I'm Mark Mayfield.
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17: It is 4:55 with Jeff Dominski and Kylie Moore. We have Levon Putney's news coming up in under 5 minutes. And we have another cash code coming up at about 5:20 after the 5:18 traffic. Right now, we're debating. Right now, it is the case of snow days v. remote learning.
16: I want to give you such a hard impression to do.
17: What?
16: I'm dying to give you a tough one. Anyway.
17: You already gave me Hillary Clinton, which I couldn't do.
16: You did it fine. All you have to do for that is yell, remember?
17: Yeah, but then I turned into Kamala Harris. Not the yelling, just like the cadence, I guess. Because Kamala doesn't really yell.
16: All right, so we've been talking about snow days being replaced by remote learning. Again, if you want to read more about this, it's up on NJ1015.com. It was a school superintendent. Now, I'm not saying that one superintendent is going to carry a lot of, you know, weight, but if this gets traction, yeah, who knows? This might just be back in play.
17: Sure, and, let's focus on this, not the property taxes, not the potholes. Let's, you know what we need? We need to rip the snow days away from students.
16: Right, right. Yeah, that's New Jersey's big problem. When it comes to snow days, though, and by the way, I like your take, because when you've talked about snow days, it sounds like nobody had a better time than you, Kylie.
17: I love a snow day.
16: Yeah, yeah. Like, you talk about not just, like, the sledding. Or I know you weren't into big into snowball fights, but everything else.
17: No, that's horrid.
16: Right. See, I would have been, I was the snowball fight kid.
17: Yeah.
16: So, right, you would have been over there on the sled if I were younger and we were friends. I would have been on the other side, you know, throwing snowballs like an idiot. But then you talk about, like, the grilled cheese and the tomato soup.
17: Ooh.
16: Yeah, that's good.
17: Ooh, or
16: that's
17: a grilled cheese bagel. Did you ever have a grilled cheese bagel on a snow day?
16: A grilled cheese bagel?
17: Yeah.
16: No. Oh. You don't mean a pizza bagel.
17: I do not.
16: Oh, then definitely no. What the heck is... I don't even know what that is.
17: Oh, I would come in from sledding, and my mom would have... Or my dad, whoever was home at the time, but I feel like my mom's more likely the one... My mom's the snacky girl along with me.
16: Right.
17: It would be just a bagel, and you would have both halves open. You would put a little bit of butter, and then you would put the... What? Why are you looking at me like that?
16: No, because right
17: now... You asked me. You asked me to give a speech.
16: We were talking about... Because we were talking about impressions. All of a sudden, you sounded like George H.W. Put a little bit of butter.
17: Not just, gonna overdo just it.
16: Yeah, that's...
17: Not gonna overdo it. Just a little bit of butter.
16: That's all I laughed about. No, go ahead. Go ahead. A little bit of butter.
17: And then slice of cheddar on either side of the bagel. Put that bad boy in the oven. That'll warm you up after a day of sledding.
16: 2 to 3 slices of cheddar.
17: No.
16: Yes. You need more melty.
17: Well, technically, there would be one slice on each side.
16: So, oh, okay. All right. Then this

0: could work. Actually, this could work.
1: But yeah, not a pizza bagel because there would be no sauce.
0: Yeah. Yeah. Hmm.
1: Would I dip in sauce? Maybe.
0: So I was also just looking up because, you know, we're going to be there soon enough with snow days. And I never did these when I was a kid, but all the superstitions that are out there about how to will a snow day into existence.
1: Oh, I definitely did some. Throw them at me.
0: Well, okay, this one I never actually even heard of. As many times as I've visited this subject, put a spoon under your pillow. Simple as that. I never heard of that.
1: That one I did not do?
0: Yeah, did you ever even hear of it? I never even heard of it.
1: It sounds familiar, but I couldn't place it.
0: Now, this one, I don't know why anybody decided that it could do anything. Wear your pajamas inside out and backwards.
1: 100% did both of those.
0: Why? What? I mean...
1: Jeff, did I get a snow day?
0: I don't know. If you got a
1: Ladies and gentlemen of the jury, may I direct your attention to me having a snow day?
0: Okay, there's correlation and there's causation. I don't necessarily think it's
1: hearsay.
0: Because of that. But sports fans will do the same thing. They'll do the rally cap. It's like, what's the point, guys? It's not really going to affect anything. Drop one ice cube in the toilet for every inch of snow that you want.
1: I didn't hear that until I was older, so I never did it.
0: Yeah.
1: Would I?
0: Mm-hmm. Shake a snow globe every time you walk past one, and that's supposed to somehow will... eat ice cream the night before.
1: Don't tempt me with a good time.
0: Literally pray. The last one was literally pray to God.
1: If I have to turn to the Lord our God, okay.
0: All right, we've got Leave on next, New Jersey 101.5.
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3: And now it is 74 degrees here at 5 o'clock. Thanks for listening. I'm Levon Putney. Former New Jersey Lieutenant Governor Dale Caldwell tells CBS 2 New York he is thinking of taking legal action over his forced resignation last week, saying he wants to clear his name of the sexual harassment allegations, denying making sexual comments to a female staffer, calling politics a nasty game. Well, in Atlantic County, a dad fessed up to sexually abusing his kids and selling cocaine.
4: According to Atlantic County prosecutors, 44-year-old Roberto Perez Solis pleaded guilty in Superior Court to sexual assault, drug distribution, and terroristic threats. The Pleasantville man's now adult children came forward to police last year to report abuse that happened a decade ago when they were under 13 years old. Perez Solis faces 12 years in prison and must register as a sex offender for life. Rick Rickman, New Jersey, 101.5 News.
3: And in Monmouth County, a 97-year-old driver died in a crash.
5: Monday after 7 p.m., Brick Township police say the 97-year-old local resident was headed east along Drum Point Road in a Hyundai Elantra when his car crossed a painted median and into the path of an oncoming Cadillac Escalade. The Hyundai driver died at the scene, while a 36-year-old woman driving the SUV was taken to a hospital with what police said were minor injuries. It was a little over a week ago that a 93-year-old driver crashed into a Lavalette restaurant, killing an Ocean County woman and hurting several others. Aaron Vogt, New Jersey 101.5 News.
3: 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The complete New Jersey 101.5 forecast is coming up now. New Jersey Fast Traffic.
6: Welcome to Rush Hour. It's pretty busy. We'll start on 287, the northbound side. You're heavy into exit 37. There's a crash there, taking out one lane. Turnpike southbound, the western spur, still a 30-minute delay from the north end split down to exit 15W. Eastern spur southbound, better, but pretty heavy. It's a 15-minute delay from the Lincoln Tunnel into exit 15X. Jam but getting better in South Brunswick on Route 130, northbound at Dean's Road, Hall Road. A crash there, or serious vehicle fire there, has been cleared. There's a new crash in Monmouth Junction, Route 1 northbound at Major Road. Use caution in that area. Parkway northbound, bumper to bumper with volume, exit 142 to 148. Southbound Parkway getting better into exit 81, where a crash has been cleared. Leaving New Jersey, the GWB starting to see about a 5-minute delay, upper and lower level. Lincoln Tunnel is about a 15-minute delay. Holland Tunnel, 15 minutes from the turnpike, up to 30 minutes from routes 1 and 9. I'm Brendan Joseph, New Jersey Traffic North.
7: Joel Myra, New Jersey Traffic South.
1: It's still tough around Route 130 in Del Ran in Burlington County. 130 southbound packed from Haynes Mill Road to Taylor's Lane, New Albany Road intersection, where we have a crash blocking the right lane. Also, 130 Mercer County style is slow in East Windsor. 130 is packed from Dutch Neck Road and down through to Route 33, and that's where we have right lanes blocked off at 130 in East Windsor Heights Town area. Watch it. 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It's exit 6 off the turnpike. So easy. Got to be 21. 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Call 1-800-GAMBLER. Next report in 15 minutes on New Jersey 101.5.
7: New Jersey 101.5 in-skin weather. We had been watching a storm system that was set to really soak us on Sunday again. As of now, that rain is tracking south of New Jersey. So maybe, just maybe, we'll actually get a nice weekend for the first time since Labor Day. Fingers crossed. A couple of subtle changes tonight. As skies turn cloudy and it gets a bit sticky outside, lows fall into the lower 60s overnight. Watch for some spotty showers tomorrow morning, and then clouds will give way to sun as we warm up to near 80 degrees. Friday, warmest day of the week, lower to mid-80s. Partly sunny and breezy with a line of late-day showers. That is a cold front. So this weekend, we cool down. Saturday, mostly sunny and dry, upper 60s to around 70. Sunday, sun and clouds with a shower chance. Highs come down to the mid-60s. From the Edison Heating and Cooling Weather Desk, I'm Chief Meteorologist Dan Zarro.
3: 71 in Manalokan right now, 74 degrees in Salem, 76 in Monroe. 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
0: So you know how some parts of your car, some things are fine, but maybe you're not happy about how it pulls you back into your lane if you don't use your turn signal, things like that. 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
1: New Jersey Chime Time is 5:10 with Jeff Dominski and Kylie Moore. I'm the Kylie Moore portion of that.
0: And I'm Jeff Dominski. 1-800-283-101.5. Oh, yes. We have another delicious cash code coming up.
1: Is that a hint?
0: No,
1: delicious.
0: No, it's not. It's not. I've got like 4 different impressions that I want you to do, and I'm just trying to think like which one I'm going to ask you to do. But again, we don't throw this at the other person until like the very last second. Totally freaks us out when you're the one. I mean, like, imagine you're on the radio first of all, right? And then you have no idea what is about to be challenged of you, and then you want to do your best, but you don't always land it.
1: Yeah, that part is not in the script that we read.
0: Oh, yeah. It's just like, okay, I'll try. And it's just fun because it's like, yeah, it's just like making fools of ourselves. Try to have a little extra fun with it, you know? But this is, of course, powered by jerseyhired.com. And I believe that all of these celebrities probably once got jobs through jerseyhired.com.
1: That's what Rich will tell you.
0: Yeah. right. Don't ask him to prove that, you know, that they got Nicholson's first gig. But
1: honestly, have Rich from Jersey Hired lie to you. He has a great accent.
0: Oh, you love his accent.
1: I do.
0: It's Brit.
1: Yeah.
0: He's Brit. Yeah. Mm-hmm. Yeah. I know. I met him. He's a very cool guy. I'm sure.
1: I hope he's not listening.
0: Why? Why?
1: I don't know. I feel like I just doxed myself.
0: Oh, Lord.
1: Rich, I love your accent.
0: Oh, Lord. All right. So listen. Before we get to that, and that's going to be coming up in about 9-10 minutes or so. The only way I can explain this is probably my hatred for certain aspects of my own car.
1: Oh, you hate your car.
0: Oh, I really do. And then I'll tell you why we're bringing this up. I never had such a hate relationship with a car before. I wish I had gotten a different car, but like, and I know I could just get rid of it early and, you know, pay it off. I get it, but I'm being lazy about it. I know I could.
1: I mean, it's otherwise functional. It drives.
0: It just does certain stupid things. Right. Like, do you ever have features on your car that you wish weren't there? Like, some are fine. So you don't hate everything about your car, but what little things do you hate about your car? And has anybody hated a car enough that you would actually not mind if it got totaled and you got a big check so you just get a totally different car?
1: That's a big dislike.
0: Right. 1-800-283. Oh, but that's where I'm at. Really? I would be, yes, yes. 1-800-283-1015. Because the kind of car I got, I decided to save some money and I just got like the base model for one thing. But the higher model, I had a, the car had to go into the shop at their service department. And so they gave me a big favor and they gave me this higher model of the same car, like higher level of the same model. And oh my God, it was so much nicer. I should have spent the extra money. But this car, it will do the dumbest things. Like there's this ongoing Bluetooth situation that it will constantly cut off the radio if I'm also at the same time looking at my phone because I just want to listen to the radio while parked and then scroll on my phone and it will just cut it. Every now and then, it will just like completely cut the radio off. And I finally figured out it's because my phone is hooked up through the Bluetooth through the dash. And if I disconnect that, then it won't cut the radio off. But if I get a call, then I have to do it handheld. And I can't, you know what I'm saying? Like, it's just not it's not a good setup. It is not a good setup.
1: Can I do you one better?
0: What? What?
1: Because I've been in your car. Your car will turn off the radio when you're not scrolling.
0: Okay, and that I don't know why.
1: Yeah, that's
0: that I don't understand why. Yeah, that I'm not sure why, but you're right.
1: Because we've been like getting lunch before the show.
0: Right, and then right, right.
1: We're talking, we're like, well, what do we want? In the 3 o'clock hour, should we discuss this?
0: Right.
1: And then all of a sudden your car's like, whoo.
0: Yeah.
1: It's like,
0: it's like,
1: we were listening to that.
0: I get so angry.
1: I was kind of listening to Lou and Michelle.
0: Exactly, because we want to see like what they're doing so that we don't repeat it or something. Right, and in the middle of it, they're about to set it up, and then the thing goes out. And she just laughs at me because I'm like, son of a bitch.
1: Okay, here's how it's said. It'll be Lou being like, so this is what happened. I got into the office saying.
0: Yeah, and then it's just gone. It's just gone. Figure it out for the life of me.
1: And then after I hear Jeff cursing for 30 seconds, and I hear Michelle be like, ha, that's crazy.
0: Right.
1: I'm like, but what was it? What was crazy?
0: We don't know. All right, another thing that my car does. Okay, I'm only going to mention two other things, and then I'll explain why I'm bringing
1: before you think of other things.
0: Yeah, it's a long list. Now, I understand it's supposed to be a safety feature, but I don't like it. It will, if I go to change lanes over a dotted line, because it's like a two-lane road, but there's nobody around me, literally nobody in front, nobody behind, nobody oncoming, and if I just don't use my signal, because there's nobody around, I will always use my signal when there's traffic. When I'm totally alone, I might just like switch over, right? Because my blinker's not on, the wheel fights me, and it pushes me back. Oh, yeah.
1: I'm sorry. I jumped in.
0: No, go ahead.
1: No, I was just going to say, I hate that. That is...
0: Does your new-ish car do that too?
1: No. Thank goodness.
0: Oh, okay.
1: But if it did, I don't know if I would have it. Yeah, I don't know if I would have it.
0: If my blinker's on, no problem. But it's like the car is saying, oh, you must not mean to do this because you're not using your blinker, so I'm going to not let you drift over the dot. It's like, no, I did. There's just no blanking cars there.
1: It feels like the hacker in Jurassic Park, Dennis Nedry, the
0: exactly.
1: You didn't say the magic word.
0: Bam. It's perfect way to describe the feeling I get. That's right. It nags you back into the lane, and then you're fighting it. And another weird thing it does.
1: And another thing.
0: I don't know if it's supposed to be braking and the system's not working or if it's designed like this. And God forbid I read the 800-page owner manual.
1: No time.
0: But if I'm going to be braking, I'm aware that there's a car stopped in front of me. But I'm a little bit slower to the brake. I mean, I'm very aware of it. I'm going to stop. But if it decides to nag me, like you're not stopping far back enough, right? This piercing... starts with a big brake red light warning flashing at me on the dashboard, but it doesn't break the brakes.
1: Yeah.
0: Like if it could ease me back, if it could take over my steering wheel, then just take over my brakes. But it won't take over the brakes. It just nags me, and I think it will just let me plow into the car instead of just taking over the brakes. You know what I mean?
1: Let's hope to never find out.
0: Yeah, it's just, God, there are so many things I hate about this car.
1: And you know what's funny?
0: Yes.
1: I feel like the things that annoy us most in cars are like the most minute. Like for me, if I'm in reverse on my car, I love my car otherwise.
0: Right.
1: But when I'm in reverse,
0: right,
1: it doesn't let me adjust what I'm listening to on the radio.
0: Oh, really?
1: Because it has...

0: say, or suffice to ask, have you ever had a car that there were certain things about it that you just really hated? I haven't even gotten to the news story that made me think about this, but I will.
1: Who needs it?
0: And we'll take, we probably don't even. And we'll take your calls. What stupid little things do you hate about your car? 1-800-283-101.5.
1: All right, we're going to reel it in right now. Here's Fast Traffic.
2: 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Good news on 287 northbound at exit 37. The crash there has cleared. All lanes are open once again. Also good news in South Brunswick, Route 130 northbound at Dean's Road, Hall Road. That vehicle fire has been cleared. Back to the bad news. In Spotswood, Old Stage Road is now closed. Between Summerhill Road and Cleveland Avenue, that is because of a water main break. Turnpike southbound, both the eastern and western spur are seeing delays of about 20 minutes. And in Monmouth Junction, Route 1 northbound at Major Road, crash there. Takes out one lane. Parkway northbound, jamming with volume, exit 142 to 148. Southbound side, that's pretty heavy, exit 91 into exit 82, leftover volume from an earlier crash. Leaving New Jersey, the GWB, you're looking at about a 5-minute delay, upper and lower level. Lincoln Tunnel's 15, Holland Tunnel's about 20 to 30 minutes from either approach. 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I'm Brendan Joseph, Jersey Traffic North.
1: Joel Myra, New Jersey Traffic South. Backed up rides on Route 130 in two different counties. The first one we'll start with Mercer County. 130 is a mess in East Windsor and Hightstown area. 130 South, packed from Dutch Neck Road down through to Route 33, where we have a crash blocking the right lane. That's in East Windsor. Let's bring it down to Burlington County and 130 southbound at Taylor's Lane, New Albany Road intersection. Has the right lane blocked off with a crash and traffic is packed on 130 South from Haynes Mill Road down to Taylor's Lane. And now Mount Laurel's 295 portion is tough with an accident blocking the center lane at exit 40 at Route 38 and down through to exit 36, Route 73 exit. You're going to find it very slow. Once again, the center lane is blocked off south on 295. It's very slow between exits 40 and 36. Next report in 15 minutes from the Earth Treasures Fine Jewelers Traffic Desk. I'm Jill Myra, New Jersey 101.5.
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4: New Jersey 101.5 instant weather. Turning cloudy tonight. And feeling a bit sticky. We're not talking about midsummer muggy uggies, but you might notice it in the air. Lows only fall into the lower 60s by tomorrow morning. And we are looking at a batch of spotty showers drifting through the state early tomorrow before clouds give way to sun. Our warm-up continues for the first day of October. Highs near 80, lower to mid-80s on Friday. Warmest day of the week, partly sunny, breezy, and watch for a line of late-day showers, too. From the Edison Heating and Cooling Weather Desk, I'm Chief Meteorologist Dan Zarrow.
0: 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Fast traffic, instant weather every 15 minutes on New Jersey 101.5. 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
0: Okay, in keeping with what you embarrassed me with earlier, now you got to do his wife, Marge Simpson.
1: Oh boy, this
0: Marge Simpson. Yes, you're going to
1: blow out my throat.
0: You're going to destroy your voice for tomorrow's show, Marge Simpson.
6: Oh, homie, I really want to give you this hour's cash code. 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
6: This hour's code is 650. 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This is terrible. 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Enter it on our app. 650
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0: Is your throat bleeding by now? 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
6: It's getting there. 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You're going to have another. You're going to have another cash code tomorrow morning with Bill Spadia at 820 on New Jersey 101.5.
0: Oh, she's...

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7: From ABC News Tech Trends. That high-profile meeting at the White House between President Trump and more than a dozen AI leaders resulted in the president signing an executive order targeting what we call artificial intelligence.
8: Because it's not artificial. We all agree on that. And we're going to be renaming it superintelligence, officially renaming it.
7: Some attendees, like NVIDIA CEO Jensen Huang, have allied themselves with the Trump administration's hands-off approach to AI regulation. Others, like Anthropic CEO Dario Amodei, have called for a slowdown in AI development in the wake of a series of hacking incidents. OpenAI CEO Sam Altman was not at the White House on Tuesday. Instead, he was at the company's developer conference in San Francisco. The biggest announcement out of that was Dots, a new AI agent tool that's billed as a kind of digital secretary. It can organize calendars, edit slideshows, and book appointments, according to the company. It's similar to Meta's popular new AI agent, which they call Muse. With Tech Trends, I'm Mike Dubusky, ABC News.
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10: All right, so maybe by the time the hour is done, we'll finally tell you why we're talking about this. But I don't want to keep these people holding on any longer.
11: Honestly, no need. We have enough rage in New Jersey. You don't need to know why we have it.
10: Yeah, exactly, right? But did you ever have a hatred for something about your car? I mean, maybe you hated the car so much you wish it would just get totaled for the insurance money and get a different one. 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
12: Hi.
10: Hey, Steve. What's up?
12: I know there's a way to settle.

0: off the lane departure. You were just talking about it.
1: Is it universal on all makes and models, how to shut it off?
0: It should be. There's a little button either on your steering wheel or on your dashboard. And there's a little light on your instrument panel. All you got to do is press the button until that light disappears.
1: Do you know?
0: And your trouble with the lane departure won't work anymore.
1: Okay, have you ever done it? Do you get annoyed by some of the modern features that they're putting in cars? Have you ever turned off one of them?
0: Yes, I turned it off on my car.
1: Yeah, right? It can just get annoying, right? It feels like...
0: It does. Yeah, even if you don't use the blinker, you go to change lanes, and it just tugs you back right back in.
1: Right. Oh, yeah.
2: Oh, my God.
0: So I figured out you could just hold the button, and so that little thing, symbol, just disappears.
2: I am... What? Full of beans. Steve, remind me. My car does have that feature. And it is on, I believe, my steering wheel, where I can turn it on or off. Where, like, if you're going into a certain lane...
1: So you must have it off, then.
2: Yes. I tried it out for... I tried it out for a hot second and was like, oh, I hate this.
1: Yeah.
2: I cannot believe I forgot about that.
0: Two little lines with a circle.
2: Yes.
0: Two little lines with the steering wheel in the middle. Just press that button until it shuts off.
1: Oh, hey, Steve, we appreciate your calling into New Jersey 101.5.
2: Thank you, Steve. Oh, my God.
1: There's another one. I can't remember what this is called. Somebody will know, and I think this is universally hated. When your engine, when you stop at a red light and you have your foot on the brake, in order to save fuel, how the engine will literally turn off.
2: Oh, my car definitely does not do that, and I'm grateful for it.
1: And when you take your foot off the brake... It starts up again, but it literally turns off.
2: Mm.
1: It just like shuts down. And, you know, when you're first getting used to a car that has this, which so many of them do today, because you never had it before, you feel like, what, did I just stall? You know?
2: Yeah, you think something's wrong.
1: Right. Oh, my God. And in mine, there is a button to turn it off. But my understanding is, in my make and model, you've got to do it every time at the beginning of every trip. You can't just, like, leave it permanently off. It's such a pain in the ass.
2: Yeah, miss me.
1: Oh, God. Are there things about your car that you hate? What are they? 1-800-283-101.5.
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4: 73 degrees here at 5:30. I'm Lee Von Putney. Former New Jersey Lieutenant Governor Dale Caldwell tells CBS 2 New York he's thinking of taking legal action over his forced resignation last week, saying he wants to clear his name of the sexual harassment allegations, denying making sexual comments to a female staffer in an SUV. Well, beach repairs have started after the weekend nor'easter cruise in Long Beach. They've been using a bulldozer today to dump sand over damaged sections of protective dunes to fill those gaps. Governor Sherrill says the state will likely ask for federal disaster aid. Well, NJ.com is reporting Prudential Financial announced a plan yesterday to sell two of its three office buildings in Newark, including that landmark 24-story white tower with the blue lettering and logo, and move into other offices in downtown Newark. And surfers will paddle out from Brown Avenue Beach in Lavalette in a couple of weeks, really Sunday, so October 11th. They're honoring Kevin Kennedy of Toms River. He was surfing with his son off Ortley Beach in late July when he suffered an aneurysm, died the next day. That paddle out, that's a Hawaiian tradition to honor someone after death. The complete New Jersey 101.5 forecast, that's coming up now. New Jersey Fast Traffic.
5: Mostly dealing with volume delays in the north half of the state. We do have one closure, though, in Spotswood. Old Stage Road, that is closed. Summerhill Road to Cleveland Avenue, that because of a broken water main. You're going to be detoured around the scene. Through to Brunswick, 18 southbound, it's crawling. River Road down to Tice's Lane, and 24 eastbound, all jammed up anywhere from exit 1 down to Route 78. Turnpike southbound, the Western Spur, 30-minute delay from the north end split to exit 15E. Eastern Spur southbound, 20-minute delay from the Lincoln Tunnel to exit 15X. Jam volume on the Parkway northbound, exit 142 up to 148, and the southbound side of the parkway is a bit heavy, exit 143 to 136. Leaving New Jersey on the GWB, it's about a 5 to 10 minute delay, upper and lower level. Lincoln Tunnel, about a 15 minute delay. Holland Tunnel, that's now 20 to 30 coming in from either approach. I'm Brendan Joseph, New Jersey Traffic North.
6: Jill Myra, New Jersey Traffic South. Oh boy, 130 in Mercer County. It's a mess in East Windsor where we have an accident. 130 southbound, still slow. Dutch Neck Road down through to Route 33. The accident just getting picked up. And then Delran, Burlington County has 130 southbound slow from Haynes Mill Road down to Taylor's Lane, New Albany Road intersection. And that's where we have an accident just cleared up as well. And then we have the one on 295 South between exit 40 and exit 36. Traffic is a mess with this accident blocking the left lane. The delay on 295 South stretches from exit 43, Rancocas Woods, and Delran all the way down through to exit 36 of Route 73. Next report in 15 minutes on New Jersey 101.5.
7: From the Town Square Weather Now Network, the rest of this week definitely trending warm, and you'll have to watch out for two possibilities of rain showers. Here's what to expect. Tonight, turning cloudy and feeling a bit sticky as low temperatures only fall into the lower 60s across New Jersey. That'll lead into a chance for spotty showers tomorrow morning, and then clouds will give way to sun as our warm-up continues. Highs tomorrow near 80, and then lower to mid-80s on Friday. Summer-like, partly sunny and breezy. Watch for some late-day showers, too. I'm Chief Meteorologist Dan Zarrow.
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8: And here's Heather with the weather.
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18: 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The Sleep Medicine Review research also suggests insomnia, or inability to get enough sleep, is linked to depression and dementia. The study's lead author says insomnia deserves attention as a warning sign of the status of your brain and of your mental health. Nature's calming effect isn't just for the birds, and even traffic noise may not drown it out. According to a new North Carolina State University study, students in wooded areas had lower heart rates even while listening to city traffic. Recorded birdsong also improved a separate measure of stress recovery while students sat in a built-up campus setting. Researchers say the sights and sounds of nature can produce physical benefits on their own, and unique ones at that. Health Update, I'm Sarah Lee Kessler.
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1: 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We got a Joseph Fine coming up. Jersey thing coming up at 6 o'clock.

0: It's Jeff and Kylie in the meantime. So are there certain things, or maybe it's just the entire damn car, certain things you hate about your car? What are they? 1-800-283-101.5.
1: Nikki and Jackson, thank you for hanging on. You're on New Jersey 101.5.
2: Hello. So I know what you're talking about with the backup camera, but I mean, I'm not really reversing that long. But my biggest pet peeve in this car is because I don't have Android Auto or Apple Play. When you're on the phone, if you have to dial an extension, like, you can't do it through your touch screen. You have to do it on your phone, which defeats the purpose.
1: Oh. Yeah, that doesn't sound safe at all.
2: No, exactly, because now I got to pick up my phone, you know, and dial the extension or whatever, whereas I had a Ford Fusion. I loved it. You could do it in that one. So I don't know if it's something newer, but I know everybody uses their Apple Play and their Android Auto and all that, so you can do it that way.
0: But on a different,
2: that's my biggest pet peeve.
0: I'm sorry, but on a different car, you could do it. On a different make or make and model, you could do it. Yeah.
2: Well, yeah, because most people use their Android Auto or their Apple Play, so it goes right through. Like, if someone texts me, I could read the, I could listen to the text,
0: yeah,
2: but I can't respond to it. Whereas, you know, because it's, you know, my car is like an 18, so it doesn't have all those fancy features yet.
0: I can do, yeah, it's nice to, yeah, I can do both. It will read it. I mean, sometimes it's annoying because it will read it in a very choppy computer voice. And you almost, yeah, have to really pay attention. It's like, wait, what is it saying? It doesn't seem to understand punctuation where the sentences end. But,
1: oh, I
0: right,
1: hate that.
0: Correct. Yeah. Yeah. Does, Kylie, does yours read a text to you or not?
1: It does not.
0: Oh, it doesn't even read it to you?
1: No, she's not that smart.
0: Oh.
1: Or there's a set, or I'm
0: or
1: not that smart.
0: Setting.
1: Yeah, I haven't set it up.
0: Yeah, right. Maybe there's a setting or something. Yeah.
1: But yeah.
2: I don't know.
1: Yeah, we have to chalk it up to that. I don't know. Nikki, thank you for calling New Jersey 101.5.
0: Now, showing my age, okay? One of my first cars. Oh, my God. It's almost embarrassing. This is how old I am. Literally didn't even have power steering. And you have no idea how tough that is to drive a car. Like, you wouldn't think power steering is a big thing. They don't even call it that anymore because just every car is like that. But it was just manual steering. And it's almost like you're like tugging the wheel, like driving a tank. It's so crazy. And it had like the crank windows, no electric windows. Because it was like I was driving in the 80s, but the car was a 68.
1: Ooh.
0: It was an old
1: car. It's almost as,
0: what?
1: Almost as old as you.
0: Yeah, almost. Yes, the car was like almost my age, right? So, right, it was an old beater car and it had all the old crap on it.
1: See, all I've got is, kids ask your parents, my first car had a cassette tape deck.
0: There you go, though, but a lot of them don't. A lot of them are now not even having AM radios.
1: Oh, I thought you were going to say CDs. But yeah, you're right, AM radios.
0: My car doesn't have CD.
1: Mine doesn't.
0: There you go, right? That's great. All right. So what things do you hate about your car? 1-800-283-101.5.
1: Has my hair gotten grayer during this hour? I'm just curious.
0: You're good.
1: Juan in Bridgewater, you're on New Jersey 101.5.
3: Hey, Kylie, are you getting older?
1: Yeah. Can't you tell?
0: We all are. We all are, Juan.
3: Just by listening to Jeffrey, you get older.
1: It's been a minute, Juan. I hope you're doing well.
0: I age everybody.
3: Jeffrey, I think your insurance adjuster is going to be listening to the radio and say, if you're here to total your cars, we're going to increase your premium, buddy.
0: Oh, you know what? Right after your call, I'll finally get to why we're bringing this up. It has to do with insurance scams, but go ahead.
1: Oh, right. There's a premise to this hour.
0: Yeah, there was a premise to this hour. We just have never gotten to it.
3: Oh, there you go. Okay, so I have the same issue that you're having with the USB. Right, my phone just goes nuts and starts picking up my Bluetooth when I don't want it to, or the camera. It's
0: right.
3: It's like, give me a break. I don't want to use you. I don't need you. You know. But the worst thing, one of the worst, like especially now that it's getting colder, my car. And by the way, I do not want it to get total because it has to get me to point A to point B and at home. That's all I need.
0: Right.
3: And at work, of course. Right. But my car. If the temperature goes below a certain temperature outside, mm-hmm. automatically the steering wheel heat goes on and my seat heater goes on.
1: Oh,
0: so and you might not want it to.
3: Correct. So I get in the car and I have to turn off the auto start. I have to turn off the heater. I have to press four buttons just to turn off all the features that I don't want brought in.
0: Yeah, you're like getting into the cockpit of a 757 or something with all the toggling that you've got to do, right? Yeah.
3: It's a pain in the ass.
1: quite literally, if the seat warmer is on.
3: Why?
0: She's right. Why?
3: All I want to do is turn you on and drive.
0: Right. Oh.
1: God, I know the future is now, but God, at what cost?
0: Juan, here's what an old man I am. I don't even like that you have so many cars now that you don't even have a key that literally goes physically into ignition, that you just have a key fob that you can leave in your cup holder and you have to remember to take it out. I like the old-fashioned.
1: I love the key.
0: Yeah, so you do too.
3: You know you have a key, right? It's inside the fob.
0: Not all cars. Many are, but not all. Not all.
1: Also, just have the key as standard.
0: Yeah, I like the key. No, but I do know what you're talking about. Right. Many do have that, but I've heard some...
1: Yeah, you could, like, push the button or something.
0: Right, it just, like, slips out of the fob. Yeah.
1: Yeah, no, I am all for it. Give me the key so that I could turn on the ignition.
0: Right.
1: Juan, thank you for calling New Jersey 101.5. All right, Jeff, now that we're 45 minutes into the hour, why are we talking about
0: this? Here's why I'm bringing it up. There's a story out. State and local officials in New Jersey are now investigating in Bergen County whether cars were being deliberately pushed or driven into a flooded parking lot there as part of a scheme to defraud insurance companies so they would total the cars out. And I could just paraphrase this because there's a lot of info here, but basically there were social media images of this particular flooded out parking lot, and it was clearly flooded where nobody would go in there. And let's say, I'm just like kind of making these notes. Let's say the first photos were, say, like at noon, and there were, say, 11 cars that were underwater.
1: Mm-hmm.
0: There's no way anybody would on purpose go in there, right? By 4, there were like 20 cars. By like 7 p.m., there were like 25 cars. In other words, clearly... What? People were purposely putting cars into floodwaters and then just walking out of them, abandoning them this is the investigation, because it's believed they were trying to just total it to get an insurance scam going and get the money.
1: That's bonkers.
0: And my thought was, and I bet some of these people were probably just doing it because they hate their frickin' car. And it was like, here's their chance to get rid of it and get their money back. I think some of them maybe were doing it for that reason. That's why I thought about this.
1: I'm here for the theory.
0: Right? Yeah.
1: Jimmy and Elizabeth, you're on New Jersey 101.5. Is there a feature on your car that you just cannot stand?
4: Oh, no. My first car had an 8-track.
1: Oh, wow.
0: There you go. There it is. Yep.
4: All right. Second off, I heard when I got back in the truck from loading the car, I'm a tow truck driver. And I was loading the car up, and I heard Jeff talking about new cars with this start-stop feature.
0: Yeah. Right? We're at a red light. The engine shuts off. Yeah.
4: Right. That is one of the daffiest things. You're only saving maybe $5 a month in gas, but yet it's burning up your starter quicker, wearing on your battery quicker.
0: I always thought that. And they talk about, like, well, it has, like, this better reinforced starter in those cars. And then I'm thinking, well, then just put the better starter in all cars then. Yep.
4: But then when your battery goes dead, you're forced to have to tow your car. Because if AAA comes out and jump starts your car, you drive a block, you get to a red light, the start-stop feature engages, and now your car is dead at that traffic light.
0: Right. Because in order to fully charge it, you've got to keep that going for a good 20 minutes or something like that. I know exactly what you mean. Yes.
4: Yep.
0: He's right.
4: So it's basically a money trap to make more money for the dealerships and the repair garages. Not that the repair garages want that.
0: Right.
4: You know, they'd rather you be a happy vehicle owner and just deal with the issue and be done with it.
0: Right.
1: Wow.
0: Oh, that's a good take. That's part of it I wasn't even thinking about. I'm so glad you called, Jimmy.
1: How frustrating. Jimmy, thank you for calling New Jersey 101.5.
0: All right. If you got more issues with a car, please call them in. We've got some little more time. What things do you hate about your car? 1-800-283-101.5.
1: 549, here is Fast Traffic.
5: Still battling some big delays on the roads. This report is sponsored by Staples. Let's start in Spotswood with a closure. It's Old Stage Road shut down between Summerhill Road and Cleveland Avenue. That is because of a water main break. Traveling on 24 eastbound, it's a 30-minute delay between 287 and 78. Not a continuous jam through that whole stretch, but you will see a lot of pockets of heavy volume. Turnpike southbound, the Western Spur, 25-minute delay. The north end split to exit 15E. Eastern Spur southbound, that's a 20-minute delay. The Lincoln Tunnel into exit 15X. Northbound, both spurs, pretty heavy through the southern mixing bowl. Parkway northbound, that's jamming with volume. The Union Tolls to exit 147. Southbound on the parkway, that's heavy from exit 143 to 136. Leaving New Jersey, the GWB looking at about a 10 to 15 minute delay for both the upper and lower level. Lincoln Tunnel, 20 to 30 minutes. Holland Tunnel's about 30 minutes now from either approach. 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I'm Brendan Joseph, Jersey Traffic North.
6: Joel Myron, New Jersey Traffic South. That 295 crash in Burlington County really messed up the scene. Southbound 295 is packed from exit 43 in Rancocas Woods, Delran exit, all the way down to exit 36 of Route 73. In that delay, you'll see an accident, and that is on the left shoulder now. So being that it's the left shoulder, northbound people are slowing down as well. That's 295 southbound. Really tough. Going from Rancocas Woods to Mount Laurel, I would choose the turnpike instead. Next report in 15 minutes from the Earth Treasures Fine Jewelers Traffic Desk. I'm Jill Myra, New Jersey 101.5.
7: New Jersey 101.5 instant weather. Turning cloudy tonight and feeling a bit sticky. We're not talking about midsummer muggy uggies, but you might notice it in the air. Lows only fall into the lower 60s by tomorrow morning. And we are looking at a batch of spotty showers drifting through the state early tomorrow before clouds give way to sun. Our warm-up continues for the first day of October. Highs near 80, lower to mid-80s on Friday. Warmest day of the week, partly sunny, breezy, and watch for a line of late-day showers too. From the Edison Heating and Cooling Weather Desk, I'm Chief Meteorologist Dan Zarrow.
8: 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Woodbury, 75. Westfield is also 75. 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
15: Microsoft co-founder Bill Gates says Congress needs to regulate the development of artificial intelligence. In an NBC Meet the Press interview Sunday, Gates said that no one thinks that self-regulation is enough.
16: You need law enforcement and the politicians to get into the discussion about what safeguards and monitoring look like.
15: Several other big names in the AI industry have made similar claims, warning that the current pace of AI development could have dangerous consequences. Gates said safeguards and monitoring could be put in place without dramatically slowing development. Lowe's is partnering with DoorDash and Alphabet as the home improvement company looks to start drone deliveries. One pilot program is already up and running in Lowe's home state of North Carolina. Customers order items through the DoorDash app and they're delivered using Alphabet's Wing drones. And a New Mexico jury has found Facebook liable for deceiving users about privacy protections on the social media platform. The judge is now working to determine how much the company is going to end up paying. Tech Report, I'm Mark Mayfield.
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0: 5:56. How's the throat since the Marge Simpson impression?
1: I legitimately have been feeling it.
0: I'm sorry.
1: It's okay.
0: It was good, though.
1: We have 4 minutes left. I'm fine.
0: It was good. All right. So we're talking about things that you hate about your car after the luxury cars were apparently purposely being pushed into flooded water just to get rid of them. 1-800-283-101.5.
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22: Hello, Jeff. Hello, Miss Kylie, my favorite deer magnet. I hope you haven't
0: done it.
1: Oh, God, don't jinx me, EJ.
22: No, I'm not going. Did you get the deer whistles like I told you to?
1: Yes, I actually did.
0: Oh, my God. You just gave me an idea for her to do another cash code. Kylie giving the cash code from her car while getting struck by deer after deer.
22: No. That's putting the horns on her, okay?
1: That would not be FCC friendly. Yeah, there would be a lot of cuss words.
0: All right, so anyway.
22: Knock on wood 3 times so the leprechaun hears you and gives you good luck, okay?
0: So what's something that you hate about a car?
22: Hating about a car. You talking about? All right. First, talk about power steering. Try driving a '68 Peterbilt. Okay.
0: Power
22: steering.
0: Wow.
22: Metal dashboard. Cooking in the summertime, where there was actually a built-in fan that you had to toggle on just to keep from sweating. Yeah. You didn't gain any weight driving that truck. But what I don't like on the Toyota RAV4s, the front Toyota symbol is a sensor. So in the wintertime, when it's snowing and icing and it gets covered up, your dashboard lights up. All right. Same thing with the Subaru EyeSight. If you don't have the defrost on and it doesn't melt, the Subaru EyeSight wants to go ahead and brake check you every damn time.
0: Really?
22: And you can turn the automatic start stop off on a Subaru. And
0: at the beginning of every trip or like permanently off?
22: Actually, at the beginning of every trip.
0: Yeah, see? I hate that.
22: But with the Scubaroos, okay, you can go ahead on the top, there's 2 buttons on each side. You can press them and hold them to get rid of the beeping for the lane change and also for the EyeSight for the distance, all right, on the Scubaroos. Because the Scubaroos, you can go ahead... A Subaru Forest, I call it a Scubaroo.
0: You could
22: drive that just about basically up to the windshield in nice calm water and make it through.
0: Okay.
22: with a 2020 Subaru Forester. But yeah, it's just one of those things. I drive my wife's car, and all of a sudden the car stops.
0: Yeah, there's just so much on cars now to hate.
1: EJ, thank you for calling New Jersey 101.5.
0: Oh, Lord.
1: Take one more.
0: All right.
1: Sure. Jen, hi. We have 30 seconds. You're on New Jersey 101.5.
0: Yeah, super quick.
2: Yeah, I just want to tell you about the auto start.
0: Yeah.
2: You have two batteries in your car. Both of mine just went. It cost over $1,000 with the auto start.
1: Ugh.
2: Yeah.
0: Well.
2: I don't know. A lot of people know that.
0: I don't think every. Well, that can't be every car has two, can it?
2: I don't know. I have a Jeep and mine.
0: Yeah, I think that might be. Yeah, I was not told that. I don't think
1: maybe
0: that's...
1: it's Jeep specific.
2: I wasn't told that either. I found out the hard way 2 weeks ago.
1: No.
0: No, I mean,
2: yeah.
0: I already had a battery issue, and I'm sure it would have come up. So I think that's probably a Jeep thing. But yeah, that sucks.
1: But if she also wasn't told, who knows?
0: Right.
1: Jen, thank you for calling New Jersey 101.5. We got to head out.
0: Yeah.
1: Eric Scott coming up with a Jersey thing after Leave on Scenes. We'll talk to you guys tomorrow on New Jersey 101.5.
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3: It's 74 degrees at 6 o'clock. I'm Levon Putney. Former Lieutenant Governor Dale Caldwell tells CBS 2 New York he is thinking of taking legal action over his forced resignation last week, saying he wants to clear his name of the sexual harassment allegations, maintaining he did not say anything inappropriate to a female staffer in an SUV, as claimed. Well, North Jersey Congresswoman LaMonica McIver is due to give birth any day now while facing federal charges.
18: Back in August, an appeals court shot down attempts to dismiss criminal assault charges against McIver. The case stems from a May 2025 demonstration outside an ICE detention center in Newark, where several politicians clashed with officers. Prosecutors claim McIver allegedly hit federal agents in a scuffle as they were trying to detain Mayor Ross Baraka for trespassing. Charges against Baraka were later dropped. McIver maintained she was acting within her legislative duties but could face up to 17 years in prison if convicted. I'm Lizzie Radabali.
3: Well, the State Human Services Department announced $16.4 million is headed to help build crisis receiving and stabilization centers connected to the 988 Suicide and Crisis Hotline.
23: Not only support individuals while they are there, but also will refer and connect them to resources in the community.
3: Deputy Commissioner Valerie Milkey there. The money will help set up these centers in Essex, Bergen, Morris, Monmouth, and Camden counties. The Essex site in Newark, that's already up and running. Well, crews in Long Beach, they're already using bulldozers to dump sand on damaged chunks of dunes, while Governor Sherrill says the state will likely ask for federal disaster help and see if the Army Corps of Engineers can do some emergency repairs on top of beach replenishment projects after the weekend or Easter. Now to the Guaranteed Service Business Report. Well, Prudential is reportedly planning to sell two of its three office towers in downtown Newark. On Wall Street, the Dow and S&P ended lower, NASDAQ closed higher. 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The complete New Jersey 101.5 forecast coming up now. New Jersey Fast Traffic.
24: There's still plenty of problems on the Garden State Road. Starting Woodbury, Route 45, that's closed both ways between Carpenter Street and Barber Avenue. And for a collapsed sewer, I'm going to be detoured around. 295 southbound, that's still pretty heavy. Exit 43 down to exit 36B with a crash off to the left shoulder. In Spotswood, Old Stage Road is closed between Summerhill Road and Cleveland Avenue. That's due to a water main break. Big jam on 24 eastbound between 287 and 78. About a 30-minute delay. Not continuous through that whole stretch, but you will see a lot of pockets of volume. Turnpike southbound, the Western Spur. It's jamming up from the north end split down to exit 15E. Eastern Spur southbound jamming the Lincoln Tunnel to exit 15X. And the Parkway northbound, at stop and go the Union Tolls to exit 147. Leaving New Jersey, the GWB still about a 10-minute delay upper and lower level. Lincoln Tunnel's 15 to 20. Holland Tunnel adds about 15 to 20 from the Turnpike up to 30 minutes, though, from routes 1 and 9. Next report in 15 minutes, I'm Brendan Joseph on New Jersey 101.5.
25: New Jersey 101.5 in skin weather. We had been watching a storm system that was set to really soak us on Sunday again. As of now, that rain is tracking south of New Jersey, so maybe, just maybe, we'll actually get a nice weekend for the first time since Labor Day. Fingers crossed. A couple of subtle changes tonight. As skies turn cloudy and it gets a bit sticky outside, lows fall into the lower 60s overnight. Watch for some spotty showers tomorrow morning, and then clouds will give way to sun as we warm up to near 80 degrees. Friday, warmest day of the week, lower to mid-80s. Partly sunny and breezy with a line of late-day showers. That is a cold front, so this weekend we cool down. Saturday, mostly sunny and dry, upper 60s to around 70. Sunday, sun and clouds with a shower chance. Highs come down to the mid-60s. From the Edison Heating and Cooling Weather Desk, I'm Chief Meteorologist Dan Zarro.
3: It's 72 degrees in Brigantine, 73 in Flemington, 75 degrees in Colts Neck. 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Coming up next, Jersey Thing with Eric Scott.
0: All right, thank you, Levon. Coming up on A Jersey Thing, Dale Caldwell is out of office, but he is definitely not going quietly. We'll touch briefly on the latest in that saga. Then, the battle over data centers in New Jersey. They promise jobs and investment, but they also need enormous amounts of electricity and water. How much? Our Aaron Vogt joins us to break down the debate and take a look at why one of the biggest data centers in New Jersey just got fined more than $1 million from the state. Later, imagine getting a call from someone claiming to be an FBI agent. You don't trust them, so you hang up and call the FBI yourself. Problem solved, right? Not anymore. The FBI is warning residents about an incredibly sophisticated new twist on an old scam, and the special agent in charge of the Newark FBI office will join us. All of that and more coming up tonight on A Jersey Thing.
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27: 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Dr. Megan Conroy at the Ohio State University Wexner Medical Center says changes in temperature, humidity, and pollens really have an impact on airway inflammation, and that's the driver of asthma.
28: We also see increase in circulation of respiratory viruses, so the common cold virus, and others that start to circulate in the fall. These are the most common causes of asthma flares. But we also see increase in pollens like ragweed.
27: She recommends people take all medications as prescribed, no matter how frequently symptoms of asthma occur, and have a rescue inhaler on hand. Cancer is more common in people with type 2 diabetes. A new study being presented at the European Association for the Study of Diabetes shows cancer impacts people with type 2 diabetes twice as much as the rest of the population. Researchers looked at health data for all adults living in Denmark between the years of 1996 and 2022 for their study. Health update, I'm Scott Pringle.
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31: And we're live here outside the Perez family home just waiting for the... And there they go! Almost on time this morning. 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

0: It's Jersey Thing for this Wednesday. I'm Eric Scott. Hey, listen, we are going to get into the whole Dale Caldwell mess again at some point. I just can't do it again today. So check out my article at NJ1015.com. I really want to continue the conversation we've been having this week about food. All right, data centers in New Jersey, more towns are banning them, and we're getting a closer look at how much power these things really consume. Our Aaron Vogt will join us to talk about that. All right, it has been pretty well established on this show that I love fall. This is my time of year, and maybe it's because I have a fall birthday. It's in October. Cool mornings, crisp air, football on TV, leaves changing, and food. Summer cooking is great. I love the grill, and I will grill all winter long. There's videos posted on my social media where it's been 0 degrees out, and I've got the grill all fired up. But fall is when I really want to get back into the kitchen. Soups, stews, roasts. Thomas, we got a lot of great recipes from yesterday's show. I hope that they will continue into today. And it's all about, for me, it's about comfort food. It's about putting the fire in the fireplace, you know, hearing the crackle of the fire, smelling all of the savoriness coming out of the kitchen, and talking about the things that I like to make the most.
1: I think the prime example of that is a pot roast, Eric.
0: Oh, I love pot roast.
1: Because you put a pot roast on, you know, put it probably like a Sunday usually, right? Yeah. Like a cold Sunday.
0: Yeah, that's usually a Sunday.
1: Put it on like in the morning. By the time it's like 5, 6, 7 o'clock, that you have the whole house smelling like pot roast. And you know it's going to be good.
0: Now, does your mom make a traditional pot roast? Does she make an Italian pot roast? What does she typically make?
1: I wouldn't say Italian. Just okay. Some normal pot roast. You know, put some beef, potatoes, carrots, celery, the whole works in there.
0: So I, you know, the cost of like meat and stuff like that has really been going through the roof. So when I was at the store on Friday, last Friday, they had London broils on sale at like a dirt cheap price. And so I actually made my beef stew this past weekend with the London broil because it was cheaper than the stew meat. So I took it out and, you know, I cubed it up, salt, pepper, garlic powder, little bit of olive oil on it, whatever other fresh herbs I had, rosemary and thyme and stuff like that, browned it all up, put it in with some homemade beef broth, thickened that up with a little bit of a roux, and then just big chunks of potato, carrots, celery, peas, mushrooms. Let it go all day. That meat just melted in your mouth. It just fell apart.
1: It should.
0: That's the way it should be done, right? That's why, you know, and in the summertime, you don't want to have the oven on for 8 hours.
1: Not to sidetrack you here for a second, Eric, but the cost of beef. You want to talk about the cost of beef? I forget what grocery store. Maybe I shouldn't even say what grocery store.
0: Yeah, that's not.
1: But I wanted to get, I like making burritos once in a while because it's so simple to make and it takes 20 minutes max. And it's a good dinner. I think $11 for ground beef.
0: Whoa.
1: Yes. I'm like, okay, I guess I have no choice but to buy this.
0: You know, we, for the longest time, we do our meat mail order, and it's from all these small organic farms all around the country. And I'll tell you, as the cost of beef and pork and chicken has gone up, this has become a better value. Now, the downside is it's frozen.
1: Yeah.
0: But it's still of such a higher quality that it's worth it. You know, so if I wanted to do, you know, fajitas or burritos or things like that, I can order the 80-20 ground beef as one of the selections in my box. So every month you can pick 6 things, and it's everything from like 2 Berkshire pork chops would be considered one thing, 2 6-ounce filet mignons would be considered a single item, a whole chicken, a single item.
1: Okay.
0: So all of that stuff comes. And I have it stored in the freezer. So I haven't really gone to a supermarket to buy meat in a long time. And when I was looking, because I wanted the fresh meat for the stew, I was shocked like yeah. you at what the costs are.
1: Even turkey. And turkey usually a little cheaper, yeah. about $9 for ground turkey. I was like, all right. I mean, like I said, I don't have much of a choice.
0: Right. I have a frozen turkey that is in one of my freezers in the basement. And it looks like, I mean, Dan was saying that we could be looking at another really crappy, chilly, windy, rainy weekend again. I might roast a turkey this upcoming weekend.
1: I mean, why not? At this point.
0: Right? I mean, it is. So what's your go-to fall winter meal that takes you all day to cook? Is it beef stew? Is it chicken soup? Is it a chili? Is it pot roast? Is it a big pan of ziti or lasagna? That's what I want to know from you. What is your favorite fall meal to cook? And if there's something that you would like me to cook on video as an instruction, let me know what that is. I would love to do that for you. The problem is now I'm hungry and we're just getting started with the show. Coming up next, you've heard a lot about data centers lately. They're being proposed all over New Jersey, incredibly important to the technology we're using every day, but they're generating some pretty fierce opposition. Our Aaron Vogt joins us next from the newsroom on A Jersey Thing.
2: 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Let's start on 24 eastbound. You're jamming into exit 8. A crash there has two lanes blocked. One lane is squeezing by. There's a closure in Spotswood. Old Stage Road shut down between Summerhill Road and Cleveland Avenue. That is due to a water main break. Turnpike southbound, both the eastern and western spurs seeing delays of 15 to 20 minutes. Parkway northbound pretty heavy from the Union Tolls to exit 147. On 295 southbound, it jams up exit 43 to exit 36B with a crash off to the left shoulder. And in Woodbury, 45 is closed both ways, Carpenter Street to Barber Avenue for a collapsed sewer. Leaving New Jersey, GWB, about a 15-minute delay upper and lower level. Lincoln Tunnels, 15 to 20. Holland Tunnel, 20 to 30 minutes from either approach. 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Next report in 15 minutes from the Earth Treasures Fine Jewelers Traffic Desk. I'm Brendan Joseph on New Jersey 101.5.
3: New Jersey, 101.5 instant weather. Turning cloudy tonight and feeling a bit sticky. We're not talking about midsummer muggy uggies, but you might notice it in the air. Lows only fall into the lower 60s by tomorrow morning. And we are looking at a batch of spotty showers drifting through the state early tomorrow before clouds give way to sun. Our warm-up continues for the first day of October. Highs near 80, lower to mid-80s on Friday. Warmest day of the week, partly sunny, breezy, and watch for a line of late-day showers, too. From the Edison Heating and Cooling Weather Desk, I'm Chief Meteorologist Dan Zarro.
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8: More than 330 pounds of tuna distributed across five states is being recalled after testing found elevated levels of a toxin that can cause food poisoning. The FDA said the recall covers Buckhead tuna distributed in New York, New Jersey, Connecticut, Pennsylvania, and Maryland. Dog ownership could help you live longer. Research published by the American Heart Association says owning a dog is tied to a 24% drop in all causes of death for the general population. And individuals who've suffered a major cardiac event, such as a heart attack or stroke, well, they had their risk drop by 33% simply by living with a dog. Pet interaction lowers levels of cortisol, the body's main stress hormone, and it boosts oxytocin, dopamine, and serotonin. You know, those feel-good chemicals. Health update, I'm Sarah Lee Kessler.
9: Your take matters. 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
10: It's a Jersey Thing. I'm Eric Scott, and you may have heard again this week that the battle over New Jersey's exploding data center industry got some fresh ammunition. The DEP hit Data One's massive Vineland facility with over $1 million in penalties, accusing the company of installing and operating large natural gas generators without the required permits. The DEP discovered the generators during an inspection in July. Now, opponents of the data center boom are saying this is exactly what we have been warning about. New Jersey 101.5 reporter Aaron Vogt has been following this story for a while now. Aaron, 62 generators is what they found on the property. How does that even happen without the proper approvals?

0: Yeah, you would think, Eric, that with that massive footprint, they would be noticed sooner. And what also is another kind of wrinkle to the timeline of all of this is that this was found and discovered, the state says, during an inspection in July. And then they waited until, you know, the late September to talk about this massive fine. They say it's an unprecedented action. The governor, Sherrill's administration, you know, is coming out saying that, you know, that shows that they're going to hold these developers and these operators accountable. And of course, that was easy fodder for organizations such as Pinelands Alliance, who've said that's the drop in the bucket. It's performative. And this just goes to show you that the problem is these operators are creating their own things and playing by their own rules. And then they're just kind of, you know, we're always chasing them after them. And this is a chance to finally put in a statewide moratorium, which other states have done, not as a permanent, you know, move, but just the idea of the people are the ones who have to live with the consequences of whatever projects are put in. And so the people should, quite frankly, come first, according to these organizations.
1: Well, and I want to talk about that broader issue in a second. I'm kind of hung up on these 62 generators. How big were these things, and why does a data center need 62 of them?
0: So this goes, I guess, back to the fact that, you know, they're part of the state's pillars of accountability and transparency and trying to hold these operators to generating their own power, right? Okay. There's that idea that they're supposed to be off-grid if possible and trying to be as green as possible. The idea here is that these are gigantic. I mean, when you say massive, that is correct, because it's 62 and they were almost 2,000 kilowatt stationary generators. So they're known as EdGens. And pre-approvals are needed from the state for anything bigger than 37 kilowatts. So, you know, very like magnitude of a scale here. And the real issue is that they didn't get those pre-approved permits. So it wasn't even that, and that is how it circumvented the state, you know, air pollution laws. But it really was about the permitting. So I think it's interesting that the fine is on just not following the regulatory process of it, too. And it's not even that they, you know, are going after what these generators have been putting out into the atmosphere of the area for the months that they've been installed. Now, the state says they saw them in July. They're talking about them now in September. It's unclear exactly how long they've been operating at the site.
1: So each of these 62 generators, Aaron, could generate, nearly 2,000 kilowatts? That underscores how much power these facilities consume.
0: Yeah, now, and the thing about this that's so full circle, Eric, is that this is the Vineland facility,
1: right?
0: The Data One Vineland facility that really put the bigger issue, the reality of these AI high-intensity data centers on the map in New Jersey and along most of the East Coast. It was the video from a local resident in Vineland who heard the humming of the facility as it was being expanded at the very start of this year. It was last winter, and that went viral, and that really kind of set up those red flags for a lot of neighboring towns in Gloucester County. We saw those local ordinances against data center construction in neighboring communities because they were worried about the unclear impact. And then that really has, you know, gone across the state. We've seen it up in Sussex County. And then most recently, I would say at the end of the summer, we started to see some communities in Ocean County following suit with their own ordinances because they're worried about that Pinelands region as part of where these things might pop up.
1: The DEP hits Data One and their massive Vineland facility with a $1.07 million penalty. We're talking to New Jersey 101.5 reporter Aaron Vogt about it. And Aaron, you touched on it just a minute ago, but environmental groups have been demanding a moratorium on these new data centers, and they're using this case to make that argument. Where does that stand? Is the state really looking at a statewide crackdown, or are they leaving this to the local towns?
0: The state has really tried to, the positioning under Governor Sherrill's administration and now with DEP Commissioner Ed Potasnick is that they're trying to hold these companies accountable. They're trying to show that they're not allowed to operate without impunity. And they're trying to also give communities the tools for brokering deals with potential projects being built in their town to make sure they're getting benefits out of it. That's kind of been the constant stance, I would say, since this really kind of hit a fever pitch, maybe beginning of the summer or so, when people really started to get concerned about projects that are already out there and expanded, like this Data One Center in Vineland. There's also the CoreWeave facility right off the Parkway in the Kenilworth area that people were upset once they kind of figured out what it really could possibly be in terms of, you know, the generating of pollution and the grid impact for that area. And so the administration has tried to walk the line without discouraging the idea of new building and without the idea of the moratorium. Now, the more kind of wrinkles or issues that we see like this, where things were built without the state process being followed, or even that diesel oil spill up in Secaucus at a data center that's actually been there for quite some time. But just it just shows that things can go wrong very quickly. And the quote from Pinelands Alliance Executive Director Jacqueline Rhodes was, people have to live with it. We're going to have to deal with the contamination. We have to deal with constant exposure. So that, quite frankly, should come first, is what she had said. She understands the idea of jobs, the idea of what the economic impact, the positive impact could possibly be potentially. But there are just so many variables, they've been saying, that we should probably get kind of nailed down before more of this construction is allowed to happen.
1: That's New Jersey 101.5 reporter Aaron Vogt. And that's really the larger argument, right? Because the data centers aren't going away. The question is, how many does New Jersey want? Where do we put them? What are we willing to tolerate to power them? Coming up in our next segment, would you know how to spot a fake federal agent? Con men are getting really good at it. And we're going to talk to the head of the Newark FBI office about it. Coming up next on A Jersey Thing.
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3: It's 74 degrees at 6:30. I'm Levon Putney. Police in Newark looking for a man who randomly beat up a woman as she walked home on Leslie Street in the Weequahic neighborhood around 1:30 in the morning, Friday before last. Not robbed, just attacked. Well, 26-year-old Levon Woods of Vineland was sentenced to 7 years in prison for having blood alcohol content over the legal limit last year while in a head-on crash that killed 57-year-old Thomas Splinter and his new 29-year-old wife, Nancy Orellana Splinter, in Morris River. Well, NBC News is reporting music producer, rapper, businessman Sean Diddy Combs' stay at Fort Dix Federal Prison in South Jersey has been filled with inmates paid to cook and clean for him with access to drugs, booze, and a cell phone to check out porn. Well, state transportation crews are drying out the mechanics of the Route 71 lift bridge over Shark River between Belmore and Avon-by-the-Sea after a nor'easter flooded that drawbridge's machinery, leaving it stuck in the down position, blocking all the fishing boats trying to get out there in the peak of fishing season. The complete New Jersey 101.5 forecast is coming up. Now, New Jersey Fast Traffic.
4: Scattered problem spots on the Garden State roads. This report sponsored by Staples. We'll start with a closure in Woodbury. Route 45 remains blocked. That's both directions between Carpenter Street and Barber Avenue. That is due to a collapsed sewer. Another closure in Spotswood. Old Stage Road shut down between Summerhill Road and Cleveland Avenue as crews work on a water main break. 24 eastbound pretty heavy into exit 8 with the crash taking out two lanes. Turnpike southbound, both the eastern and western spurs seeing delays of about 20 minutes. Parkway northbound pretty heavy with volume. The Union Tolls to exit 147 and on 280 eastbound, you're heavy into exit 13 where a disabled truck takes out the center lane. Leaving New Jersey, GWB, about a 15-minute delay upper and lower level. Lincoln Tunnel's 20-minute delay. Holland Tunnel, 15 to 20 from the turnpike up to 30 minutes from routes 1 and 9. 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Next report in 15 minutes, I'm Brendan Joseph on New Jersey 101.5.
5: From the Town Square Weather Now Network, the rest of this week definitely trending warm, and you'll have to watch out for two possibilities of rain showers. Here's what to expect. Tonight, turning cloudy and feeling a bit sticky as low temperatures only fall into the lower 60s across New Jersey. That'll lead into a chance for spotty showers tomorrow morning, and then clouds will give way to sun as our warm-up continues. Highs tomorrow near 80, and then lower to mid-80s on Friday. Summer-like, partly sunny and breezy. Watch for some late-day showers, too. I'm Chief Meteorologist Dan Zarrow.
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19: From ABC News Tech Trends. That high-profile meeting at the White House between President Trump and more than a dozen AI leaders resulted in the president signing an executive order targeting what we call artificial intelligence.
20: Because it's not artificial. We all agree on that. And we're going to be renaming it superintelligence, officially renaming it.
19: Some attendees, like NVIDIA CEO Jensen Huang, have allied themselves with the Trump administration's hands-off approach to AI regulation. Others, like Anthropic CEO Dario Amodei, have called for a slowdown in AI development in the wake of a series of hacking incidents. OpenAI CEO Sam Altman was not at the White House on Tuesday. Instead, he was at the company's developer conference in San Francisco. The biggest announcement out of that was Dots, a new AI agent tool that's billed as a kind of digital secretary. It can organize calendars, edit slideshows, and book appointments, according to the company. It's similar to Meta's popular new AI agent, which they call Muse. With Tech Trends, I'm Mike Dubusky, ABC News.
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1: It's a Jersey Thing on this Wednesday. I'm Eric Scott. And hey, by the way, we talked food in the first segment. And you know, that is one of my favorite things to do. I don't just like to cook. I love to talk about cooking with you. So you keep those fall recipes coming. And we just about have the new show kitchen ready to go. And we'll work out something where maybe even, you know, a couple of you can cook with me. We'll do it virtually or remotely so that we can come up with some great stuff to do in the kitchen for all of the flavors of fall. I want to talk to you about something that is really scary. You never underestimate the ability of con artists to find new ways to separate you from your money. Now, this is basically a scam that has been around forever. Somebody calls you, they're pretending to be law enforcement or a federal agent. Maybe they say that there is a warrant for your arrest. Maybe your identity has been connected to a crime. And unless you immediately send them money, you are in big trouble. Now, most of us know what to do, and that is to hang up and maybe even call the FBI yourself, except the scammers have even figured out a way around that. Stephanie Roddy is the special agent in charge of the Newark FBI office and joins us now on A Jersey Thing. Agent Roddy, thank you for taking the time. When I first read this, I was like, this can't possibly be real. But this is taking this scam to a new level.
0: No, it absolutely is. And that's why it's so important, I think, to make people aware of the fact that this is happening in places like New Jersey and quite frankly, across the country. But as you said, yeah, these scammers have taken it and twisted it into something that is way more sophisticated. And it makes it much more difficult for individuals to verify that they're actually speaking to someone who is truly a federal agent versus, you know, a imposter or a scammer.
1: So walk us through, Agent Roddy, if you would, how this scam works from the first phone call.
0: Yeah, so we've seen a couple different iterations of this. I think the first thing to note is that the phone number can be spoofed. And so what the phone number that you actually see on your phone could be a real number that comes back to not just the FBI, but any other federal law enforcement agency, or appear to be legitimate on that level. So that's the first issue that you're going to find yourself looking at. And then the second piece is that, as you previously mentioned, they have access to obviously the internet and can look up agents' names. And so they can have true federal law enforcement agents and officers' names that they will use to say that that's who they are. And it will, in fact, be a real person, but they will not be that person. That's your second issue. We have also seen an iteration where they use virtual platforms. And so there's actually a video, you know, a video call where the individual stages an office. So there's a desk, there's legitimate, you know, looking seals on the wall, American flags, things that you would think you were looking at a federal office or any other professional office, I suppose, with an individual in a suit claiming to be federal law enforcement. And so very great lengths that they are going to sort of legitimize that that is who they are, and that is what they are doing.
1: That's really frightening. I mean, taking this next to a next level, even with the video, and then you get back to like the typical scam that's been around for a while, right? So victims are threatened with arrest if they don't immediately cooperate. How are they being asked for money? Are they being asked for cash? Are they being asked for gift cards, credit card numbers? How does that usually materialize?
0: I think it's a variety of all of the things you mentioned. I think, you know, but they definitely want you to send them money. There have been instances where they have asked for bank account numbers, things of maybe photos of IDs, things of that nature. So there is no like one particular thing. It seems to span sort of a variety of methods. But yeah, so I guess the point of that, though, is that I want to definitely make clear is that federal law enforcement officers will never ask you to send them money. Like, that is just not a thing that we would ever do. And so that is sort of the warning that we want to make sure folks, as soon as they see something like that, no matter what phone number it's coming from, no matter what name is being used, and no matter what you are seeing on your screen, that is not to be believed, and you definitely need to take further steps to verify.
1: Yeah, that no matter what they do in terms of dressing this up and making this scam seem real, let's restate that point. No federal law enforcement officer, no FBI agent is going to say, all right, I'm coming to arrest you unless you give me a pile of money.
0: Correct. That is not something that a federal agent would ever do under any circumstance.
1: Are there circumstances where you would legitimately have an FBI agent reaching out to somebody either by phone or by email? Is there a legitimate case where that might happen?
0: I mean, certainly I can think of some instances where there would be, but for the most part, it would be something very simple like trying to set up an interview or something along those veins. It would not be something nearly as in-depth being done over the phone. That is just not the way federal agencies operate. Most of the interactions we are going to have with anybody in the public is going to be face-to-face. So I can't say that there are no instances where that would be a thing, but it would be very limited, and it would certainly not be making any asks of that nature over the phone, which is, I guess, what leads me to the next point, and you may be getting to this, but the fact that, look, when we do, so myself, when I've called people to have to set up interviews or do initial, you know, points of contact, we always say, like, look, if you want to verify that I am, in fact, working for the FBI, you can call our main number and you can ask for, you know, Stephanie Roddy, and they will verify that for you. So that still stands. The problem is with using real names, that they, you know, you could legitimately call the FBI back and the FBI will verify that I do work for the FBI. So I think, again, admonishing people to really take a step back and think about this and then go online, like hang up with this individual, go online, look up the 1-800 number for whatever agency you believe is trying to contact you, independently verify that number, call that number back, and not only say, I need to verify that this person works for you, also, I may be a victim of a scam. Can you verify this person is trying to get in touch with me? So I think that can mitigate some of the problems.
1: That's a really good point, because you've mentioned how there's a twist in this scam where they can spoof the number. They will say, oh, yeah, Stephanie Roddy works for the FBI. But then there's that next question of, can you verify that they are trying to reach me? That's a really important question to ask when you have this type of sophisticated scam that is being perpetrated.
0: Yeah, absolutely. And I think it's even more important to state it in the current times we live in. You know, how often do you speak to people on the telephone anymore? I think we've shied away from sort of those conversations that we have on the telephone. And I think just reminding people that it's okay to have questions and they should be questioning that, especially if someone is asking you to send them money when that seems like that might not be right. So, we have talked to our folks here. And so if you call here and, you know, start asking questions about why you are being contacted to verify that you're being contacted, you know, we're going to take the extra steps to make sure that that is, in fact, a legitimate person that is trying to contact you versus somebody that is trying to scam you. So I think that's the next step we have to take now that they've taken additional steps.
1: Stephanie Roddy, special agent in charge of the Newark FBI office, really appreciate your time and alerting folks to this sophisticated scam, one that's been out there for a while, but now with a new high-tech twist. When we come back, I'll have some final thoughts as we wrap up a Jersey thing for this Wednesday.
15: 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One of those problems is in Woodbury, Route 45. That remains closed between Carpenter Street and Barber Avenue. Crews there working on a collapsed sewer. In Haynesport, 38 eastbound, you're heavy into Lumberton Road. A crash there taking out the right lane. There's a closure in Spotswood. Old Stage Road shut down between Summerhill Road and Cleveland Avenue. Crews there working on a water main break. Turnpike southbound, both the eastern and western spurs still seeing delays of about 15 minutes. And the Parkway northbound jams up the Union Toll to exit 147. 280 eastbound, getting better approaching exit 13. The disabled truck there has been cleared. Leaving New Jersey, GWB, it's about a 15-minute delay, upper and lower level. Lincoln Tunnel's 15 to 20. Holland Tunnel, 10 to 15 from the Turnpike, up to 30 minutes from routes 1 and 9. While some insurance companies use gimmicks to get your attention, NJM would rather focus on putting their policyholders first. 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Next report in 15 minutes from the Earth Treasures Fine Jewelers Traffic Desk. I'm Brendan Joseph on New Jersey.
5: New Jersey 101.5 instant weather. Turning cloudy tonight and feeling a bit sticky. We're not talking about midsummer muggy uggies, but you might notice it in the air. Lows only fall into the lower 60s by tomorrow morning. And we are looking at a batch of spotty showers drifting through the state early tomorrow before clouds give way to sun. Our warm-up continues for the first day of October. Highs near 80, lower to mid-80s on Friday. Warmest day of the week, partly sunny, breezy, and watch for a line of late-day showers too. From the Edison Heating and Cooling Weather Desk, I'm Chief Meteorologist Dan Zarrow.
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27: It's the time of year for asthma flare-ups with the transition from summer into fall. Dr. Megan Conroy at the Ohio State University Wexner Medical Center says changes in temperature, humidity, and pollens really have an impact on airway inflammation, and that's the driver of asthma.
28: We also see increase in circulation of respiratory viruses, so the common cold virus, and others that start to circulate in the fall. These are the most common causes of asthma flares. But we also see increase in pollens like ragweed.
27: She recommends people take all medications as prescribed, no matter how frequently symptoms of asthma occur, and have a rescue inhaler on hand. Cancer is more common in people with type 2 diabetes. A new study being presented at the European Association for the Study of Diabetes shows cancer impacts people with type 2 diabetes twice as much as the rest of the population. Researchers looked at health data for all adults living in Denmark between the years of 1996 and 2022 for their study. Health update, I'm Scott Pringle.
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1: Wrapping up a Jersey Thing on this Wednesday, I'm Eric Scott. Hey, keep those recipes coming. And somebody reminded me, and I had completely forgotten about it. I actually did do the video of making Coco Vaughn, and you can find it on YouTube. If you search Coco Vaughn, Eric Scott, NJ1015, the video will come up and I walk you through my recipe. Here's the other thing that I think is just absolutely amazing about food. So one of the first cruises that Sandra and I ever went on, there was a French restaurant aboard, and she ordered Coco Vaughn. And it was, we were still relatively new in our relationship when we went on this vacation. And she looked absolutely stunning after getting, you know, dressed and getting ready for dinner. And we go down, and we're dressed up, relatively dressed up, to go to this French restaurant. And that's what she ordered. And she absolutely loved it. It was delicious. They did it so well with the rich burgundy broth and the mushrooms and the tender chicken and the pearl onions. And I had never really had it before. And there's a photograph of her after she had gotten her meal. And she was stunning in this photograph. And I said, you know, when we go back home, I want to learn how to make this for her. So I researched it, and I eventually, you know, kind of perfected it a little bit. And I've been working on it, you know, for years. And it is one of those

0: dishes that not only is it delicious, but so many of our memories are connected to food. Like when I make pot roast, I think of my mom because my mom made the best pot roast. And my brother, who lives about an hour and a half away, and it's really hard for us to connect these days. But if I were to call him up right now and say, hey, on Sunday, I'm making mom's pot roast, he would move heaven and earth and come to the house to have mom's pot roast. And if I know he's coming, I'll make two of them. You know, he's a single guy, lives alone. So I will bag up and box up an entire pot roast and send it home with him so he has that to eat for the week. And I don't know. I mean, Thomas, is there a meal that you can remember or a dish that you can remember that either takes you back to your childhood or takes you to a really happy memory or something that your mom makes that you just think, ah, that's it.
1: That's the thing.
0: Yeah?
1: It is pesto.
0: Pesto?
1: Homemade pesto from my mother.
0: Okay.
1: And she still makes it, by the way. Once in a while, she'll make it now. But she used to make it all the time while I was young. She would have a basil plant out all spring.
0: Yeah.
1: And then most of the summer. And then right around you get like August, she would pick all the basil leaves off, blend them up, and then she'd make pesto sauce out of it. And God, Eric, when I say that thing was amazing, jeez.
0: I love pesto. So I have a bunch of basil plants that, you know, they're coming to the end of their life cycle. I will, if you want it, I don't know if your mom has the basil plants this year, but if you want it, I'll bag up a bunch of basil leaves and you can take them home.
1: Honestly, if you're not using them, I'll take it.
0: Absolutely. Yeah, I love pesto. And I will put pesto on anything. I did another recipe one time and I did a video. And I got so much, so many questions and feedback on it. Because I did a spatchcock chicken.
1: Yes.
0: You know, flatten it out. But I put the homemade pesto on it
1: and then put it
0: on the grill.
1: Yeah.
0: Well, yes, it was delicious. The problem is I took a picture of it before it had been really cooking.
1: Oh.
0: So it looked like this green, studded, slimy chicken that was on the grill.
1: Eric, what the hell is this?
0: Like,
1: what are you cooking?
0: It's pesto. Relax. Yeah. It's pesto. I love pesto. I love pesto so much. All right, so I will, as I pull these plants out, because we're starting the fall cleanup, I'll bring you a pile of basil leaves.
1: The more pesto, the merrier for me, so I do not care.
0: There you go. All right, what else are folks talking about today on the app?
1: Yeah, we had some recipes that they want you to make or that they have made themselves.
0: Okay.
1: So I'll name two of them
0: before
1: we have the end. Karen in Freehold, homemade chicken pot pie. It takes forever and destroys my kitchen, but my family is asking for it as soon as the temperature drops below 70.
0: It's all in the crust, man. It's all in the crust. And the puff pastry, oof. Amazing.
1: And then the last one here, Stephen Flemington, French onion soup. Takes all afternoon to do the onions right, but the house smells great.
0: Oh, yes. I will do a French onion soup. Did I do that for Soup Fridays or Mondays?
1: I'm trying to think. I don't think you have.
0: All right. I'll have to do that. You're right. It is an all-day thing, because when you think you're done cooking the onions, you cook them even more. So maybe this show's really been about something bigger than food. It's about the little things that make a season special, right? A pot of stew simmering on the stove, football on a Sunday afternoon. Sometimes your dinner should take 4 to 8 hours to cook, and sometimes it's okay to slow down. And thanks for spending part of your day with us on A Jersey Thing.
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10: And now it is 70 degrees here at 7 o'clock. Thanks for listening. I'm Levon Putney. Former New Jersey Lieutenant Governor Dale Caldwell tells CBS 2 New York he's thinking of taking legal action over his forced resignation last week, saying he wants to clear his name of the sexual harassment allegations, denying making sexual comments to a female staffer, calling politics a nasty game. Well, in Atlantic County, a dad fessed up to sexually abusing his kids and selling cocaine.
11: According to Atlantic County prosecutors, 44-year-old Roberto Perez Solis pleaded guilty in Superior Court to sexual assault, drug distribution, and terroristic threats. The Pleasantville man's now adult children came forward to police last year to report abuse that happened a decade ago when they were under 13 years old. Perez Solis faces 12 years in prison and must register as a sex offender for life. Rick Rickman, New Jersey, 101.5 News.
10: And in Monmouth County, a 97-year-old driver died in a crash.
12: Monday after 7 p.m., Brick Township police say the 97-year-old local resident was headed east along Drum Point Road in a Hyundai Elantra when his car crossed a painted median and into the path of an oncoming Cadillac Escalade. The Hyundai driver died at the scene, while a 36-year-old woman driving the SUV was taken to a hospital with what police said were minor injuries. It was a little over a week ago that a 93-year-old driver crashed into a Lavalette restaurant, killing an Ocean County woman and hurting several others. Aaron Vogt, New Jersey 101.5 News.
10: NBC News report claims music producer, rapper, businessman Sean Diddy Combs has been paying fellow inmates to cook for him, make his bed, and give him massages at Fort Dix Federal Prison here in South Jersey. Sources say Diddy has access to drugs, booze, and a cell phone to look at nude pictures. And Phillies fans, spoiler alert, give me 3 seconds here to give the final in 3, 2, 1. They won. 10 innings of drama. Game 3 tomorrow. Hopefully better than my Astros. How they're looking right now. The complete New Jersey 101.5 forecast coming up now. New Jersey Fast Traffic.
13: Some slowdowns in Hillsboro on Route 206. This report sponsored by Audible. 206 southbound slow from Brooks Boulevard down to Champlain Road. That is an accident being worked on. In Linden, northbound 1 and 9 right by Avenue C. That's jammed up with an accident. Parkway northbound is slow. Union tolls up towards exit 148, and 24 eastbound were slow into Route 78 with an accident. Audible makes traffic less of an annoyance and more of an opportunity for another chapter. Audible, stories that speak to you. 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Next report in 15 minutes. 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
14: New Jersey 101.5 instant weather. We'll have some clouds around tonight, and eventually we'll turn out mostly cloudy. We'll have lows in the lower 60s. Could be an early shower in spots tomorrow, especially across North Jersey. Otherwise warm and humid as clouds give way to some sun. Highs will be near 80. Into the mid-80s, a very summer-like day Friday with some sun and a couple of showers later in the day, and cooler and less humid heading into Saturday. I'm meteorologist Brian Thompson.
10: 67 in Belmar. Oh, 67 in High Point, too. 70 degrees in Freehold. 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
15: 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Have a nice vacay. And trivia coming up at 10, music, movies, television, New Jersey. 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
26: From ABC News Tech Trends. That high-profile meeting at the White House between President Trump and more than a dozen AI leaders resulted in the president signing an executive order targeting what we call artificial intelligence.
27: Because it's not artificial. We all agree on that. And we're going to be renaming it superintelligence, officially renaming it.
26: Some attendees, like NVIDIA CEO Jensen Huang, have allied themselves with the Trump administration's hands-off approach to AI regulation. Others, like Anthropic CEO Dario Amodei, have called for a slowdown in AI development in the wake of a series of hacking incidents. OpenAI CEO Sam Altman was not at the White House on Tuesday. Instead, he was at the company's developer conference in San Francisco. The biggest announcement out of that was Dots, a new AI agent tool that's billed as a kind of digital secretary. It can organize calendars, edit slideshows, and book appointments, according to the company. It's similar to Meta's popular new AI agent, which they call Muse. With Tech Trends, I'm Mike Dubusky, ABC News.
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0: Welcome to Wednesday night in New Jersey. Smack dab in the middle of the week, Steve Trevalese. Hope you had a great day today. You deserve it. And we're going to have a great night tonight as well. We got the boys coming in. Jay Black's going to be here. We got Mike McGinn's going to be here, better known as...
2: So I moved to Jersey.
0: Yeah, he's going to be here performing his making his comedy debut Saturday night at Sloppy Joe's Comedy Club. Giving away tickets to the Jersey Symphony tonight. How about that? New Jersey Symphony Hollywood Hits at the New Jersey Performing Arts Center. We got tickets for that on Trevia. We've also got tickets to Ronnie Marmo was in here last night. One-man show. I'm not a comedian. I'm Lenny Bruce. And if you're a fan of comedy, you're going to want to see this. I've seen it. It's great. And we've got tickets to Jamtoberfest featuring the Brothers Band, a tribute to the Allman Brothers. And the bassist is David Goodflies, who is going to be in studio tomorrow night with his bass taking yell requests. So lots going on. Also going to talk about the love scenes you would like to perform and who you'd like to perform them with. Rob Lowe talked about his best love scene. So I'm thinking like, well, if you could have a love scene, who would you want? And like I said, coming in later on will be a Jay, and Gemini is going to be here as well. Maybe do a little magic. Maybe the love scene will give you a little magic. But I want to start off because, you know, we are very fast-paced in New Jersey. You know, we're very fast-paced. It's like so the beginning of summer, the first day of summer, we put out back to school, right? The Labor Day comes, we got the Christmas decorations out. So naturally, here we are just about to enter October. And what are we talking about? Snow days. And in Bayonne, there's a lawmaker in Bayonne that would like to have the snow days go away and replace them with the in-school learning. How about that? Bayonne School Superintendent John Neitz on Wednesday sent a letter to Mikey Sherrill, our governor, asking her to let the districts implement remote learning days during the inclement weather. Districts have developed strong remote instructional practices and infrastructure over recent years. Is he kidding? Maybe Bayonne did. I don't know. Local leaders are well positioned to determine when remote learning is appropriate, and granting this flexibility would align New Jersey with surrounding states while maintaining high educational standards. I want to know the high educational standards anybody got from remote learning. Did anybody learn anything the last time we did remote learning? Remember the pandemic? Wasn't that fun? Maybe your kids in the bedroom doing everything else but paying attention to the teacher in their pajamas. I think it's a stupid idea. I've got a Twitter poll up. You follow me on X at Real Steve Trev. And we tweeted it out through New Jersey 101.5 as well. But the whole idea is, first of all, snow days is a little gift during the year, you know? You pray for the snow. You know the snow is coming, they tell you. You get psyched up because the snow is coming, and you wait. You know, the night before, you wait. You get up the next morning, you cannot wait to, you know, and once upon back in the day, you turned on the radio, you waited for your number, or you waited to hear your school announced. Now they do it, like, through email. Like, my kids went to school. We knew in advance, like, the night before, they would tell you. Not going to happen. You got tomorrow off. And again, there's joy throughout the land. You go out, you build a snowman, you run around, you make a snow fort, you play in the snow. Or in 2026, you sit home inside with your Xbox and you play all day. You don't go outside. I don't know. What do you do in a snow day? What do your kids do in a snow day? But how do you feel about the snow day versus remote learning? 1-800-283-101.5. And part of the deal is, up until now, if you did the remote learning, it did not count to the 180 days that you had to go to school. So they would like this to count. Would you? If you're given the choice, would you rather have the snow day or would you have the day of remote learning? Now, if they make it count, and I'm assuming the only way they could do this would be to make it count. Make it count! Because if you make, yeah, give me a moment. So if you make it count, then it's one less day you'd have to make up for later. But here's the other question. if you're doing remote learning, somebody's got to get into the school to teach it, no? So what do you do when the weather's so bad that they can't get, the teachers can't get into school? Isn't that the idea of the snow day? That nobody can get into school, therefore we are closing the school? Or we can't get enough teachers into the school, faculty? 1-800-283-101.5. What is the best snow day? Do you remember any of your snow days? I mean, my snow days were usually, when I had them, I was an entrepreneur. So my snow days involved me, shovels, going outside and trying to make a few bucks. And I would make a few bucks. I would love it. Me and my friends, we go out, we shovel driveways all day. And you come home and you're freezing. And you can't wait to get that, you know, cup of hot chocolate, whatever. Campbell's tomato soup and the grilled cheese, of course, the official meal of the snow day. But you felt like you accomplished something, right? Yeah, you worked. Your body aches a little bit. And you take off your galoshes, and they got snow in them. And you throw your clothes in the laundry. But you made money. You shoveled the driveway. Multiple driveways. Or actually, no. In Union City, they didn't have we have no driveways in Union City. You shovel sidewalks. But 1-800-283-101.5. Would you rather, given the choice, would you rather the snow day or would you rather the remote learning, in-house learning? Andrew in Flemington, what did you do during the snow day?
2: Oh, my God, I'm leading off. I can't hit a 98-mile-an-hour fastball. Manager Boone.
0: Do I have to hang up on you?
2: No.
0: Okay.
2: Hey, were they good last night?
0: They were amazing. All right, what did you do on a snow day?
2: Hey, me, like you say, me and my neighbor, and who's a friend who was my neighbor.
0: Right.
2: We waited for those days.
0: You lived for those days.
2: With snow shovels and made money.
0: Exactly.
2: And you know, when you come home, you're all sweaty. And you get hot chocolate. You remember the Swiss Miss hot cocoa with the microscopic marshmallows?
0: Yeah,
2: you remember that?
0: Of course. And we don't even know what those marshmallows were made of.
2: Yeah, if you had 100 marshmallows, it was okay. If you had less than 100, it was... but it was so good. It tasted so good.
0: Yeah, it expired 3 years before, but it doesn't matter. It was in the cabinet there when it caked up. But that's good.
2: Yeah. I'm not for the remote learning. I mean... As a kid, I didn't really mind too much extra days at the end of the year because, those days off when it would snow were priceless. I mean, you know.
0: Absolutely. Andrew, thanks for the call to New Jersey, 101.5. 1-800-283-101.5. Joe, I'm going to give you more time. So now there's a thought being floated out of Bayonne to have the snow days turn to remote learning. How do you feel about that? And New Jersey rules now, don't we have an app chat, by the way? We have anything on the app chat?
3: I just wanted to bounce off of what Andrew was saying, because we were talking about how, you know, during on snow days, a lot of kids, and you were mentioning it, a lot of kids would shovel snow to make money.
0: Yeah.
3: And it seems like an effort from New Jersey to stop these kids from unregulated labor.
0: Ah,
3: you see what
0: there
3: I mean?
0: We go. There we go. They can't collect the taxes.
3: Exactly.
0: They're subcontractors. Next thing you know, their whole lives are going to change. Yep. They'll have to go to school for remote learning. You know what? Now, what did you do on your snow days?
3: I shoveled and then I played video games.
0: That's it. Nobody goes outside. There's no more go outside.
3: No reason to.
0: Yeah, exactly. Stay in. Keep warm. All right. 1-800-283-101.5. Here's New Jersey 101.5 Fast Traffic.
4: 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On the eastbound Newark Bay Extension in Bayonne, right near exit 14A, the right lane is blocked. That is because of an accident. 206 doing better southbound in Hillsboro, right near Champlain Road. That accident has been cleared from the roadway. Still looking at some delays on both sides of the parkway, northbound from the Union Tolls up towards exit 148 and southbound from the Essex Toll Plaza down to exit 145, and then opens up after that. Progressive insurance for motorcycles, boats, and RVs, for protection on the road and on the water. 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I'm Mike Barker on New Jersey 101.5.
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11: Microsoft co-founder Bill Gates says Congress needs to regulate the development of artificial intelligence. In an NBC Meet the Press interview Sunday, Gates said that no one thinks that self-regulation is enough.
12: You need law enforcement and the politicians to get into the discussion about what safeguards and monitoring look like.
11: Several other big names in the AI industry have made similar claims, warning that the current pace of AI development could have dangerous consequences. Gates said safeguards and monitoring could be put in place without dramatically slowing development. Lowe's is partnering with DoorDash and Alphabet as the home improvement company looks to start drone deliveries. One pilot program is already up and running in Lowe's home state of North Carolina. Customers order items through the DoorDash app and they're delivered using Alphabet's Wing drones. And a New Mexico jury has found Facebook liable for deceiving users about privacy protections on the social media platform. The judge is now working to determine how much the company is going to end up paying. Tech Report, I'm Mark Mayfield.
13: Steve Trevelise on the night shift on a beautiful Wednesday night. Enjoy the warm weather. It's going to dissipate. So, given the choice, would you rather have the remote learning when it snows outside, or would you rather have the snow day? Personally, I'm a snow day person. I got the Twitter poll up, and 84% of those who voted right now would rather have the snow day than the remote learning. I can't think of anybody who would want the remote learning. But let me get a teacher's point of view, and that would be Joe in Belleville. What are you thinking, Lincoln?
14: Steve, I'm with a private company, so if we get a snow day, I don't get paid. And I don't go, I shovel my snow, but I don't, when I was a kid, I used to make a lot of money shoveling snow all day long. My take on this is I'd rather have the snow day because as a teacher, I've taught remotely. We had a big fire.

0: in Belleville last year,
1: yeah,
0: last school year, and I had to teach remotely via Zoom from home. Of course, like you said, when it snows, the teachers can't make it into school. If it's a snow day,
1: how did you do it from home? You had to teach. You had to teach from home.
0: Yes, and I had someone else helping me who had taught during COVID, like a teacher's coach,
1: right?
0: Because to be honest with you, I never taught remotely, and I realize I'm teaching preschoolers, but I was, and I'm jumping around. I remember during COVID, my grandson was here, and I believe he was in the first grade,
1: right?
0: And here he is sitting at the kitchen table, and his first grade teacher is trying to teach. And, you know, it's hard for children to sit for long periods of time too. I mean, we have gym breaks, we have snack breaks, we have with the preschoolers, they get a nap time. Right. And as a teacher, I feel I need to be with the children face to face. If you're having them do work, how could you oversee their work if they're at their kitchen table or sitting at the sofa in their living room?
1: How do you keep them focused? I mean, you're sitting, well, if they're in their room, they're not going to stare at the screen. They're going to be all over the place.
0: Well, I agree. That's it. It's hard enough trying to keep them engaged when you're in the classroom. And like you said, they're in their homes. There's other things grabbing their attention, or they don't want to sit and look at a computer screen, see me on a computer screen talking to them.
1: So what did you do to keep them interested?
0: Well, with the preschoolers, it wasn't a full day.
1: Did the kazoo come out?
0: The kazoo came out. The kazoo comes out every day, Steve.
1: Oh, okay.
0: And I got news for you. New Jersey 12 News is supposed to come to my school on January 28th, National Kazoo Day.
1: Okay. What is that?
0: January 28th.
1: Great.
0: I'll let you know. Lauren Du's supposed to come. I just reached out to her producer, Brooke Rothenberg, and she's gonna get back to me. I'm going to be zooming, even with that. I'll be in one.
1: Is it zooming or kazoo? Is it zooming or is it kazooming?
0: It could be kazooming.
1: Kazooming. That's it. Not just zoom. It's a kazoo. You don't just zoom.
0: But there's going to be 700 preschoolers involved.
1: Really? You'll be like the Pied Piper. You play the kazoo, and 700 preschoolers will follow you onto the beach.
0: Exactly.
1: I like that. All right, Peter and Lawrence, are we going snow day or are we going to do the remote?
2: If they're going to do the remote, it has to be parental guidance, and it's not going to work. So I would say the snow day, let them shovel. I shoveled for Father Keenan and Monsignor Frain.
1: Yeah, but I don't know if they do that today. And we're talking about all ages. You know, I mean, the first graders aren't going to shovel. Maybe the older kids will shovel. But the problem is nobody shovels anymore. We're going
2: to
1: do that topic later. We're going to do that topic later.
2: Right? Or it's Riley Reed.
1: Porn star Riley Reed is who Peter wants to make love to. All right. We will definitely take that under consideration later on. And I'm not shaking your hand. 1-800-283-101.5, Steve Trevelise. So basically, it's now being floated out of Bayonne that New Jersey should take snow days and turn them into remote learning. Would you like to see that happen? A school superintendent would love to see it from Bayonne, wants remote learning to count toward the weather closures. New Jersey schools currently require schools to provide 180 days of instruction. Up until this point, the remote learning days do not count. However, that could change. Now, when this happens, what would you rather see happen? When the snow comes down, do you want to just have your child home? Or would you rather have them home in front of a computer somewhere, remote learning? How did it work out during the pandemic? I mean, if anything, the pandemic taught us anything. It's how to perfect this or how to do this. And it was being done. And do you remember anybody learning anything from remote learning? You know, there's a lot of talk about, you know, who knows what these teachers are telling these kids or giving them their politics and all that, you know, stuff. But not even that. I mean, to set this whole thing up for one day, nobody is going to take it seriously. Except for one man. There'd be one man who would take it seriously. Like he did. back in the day when they would have the abacus at home for the remote learning. And here's where it brought him.
3: I heard Elton John and Abacus. What do I...
1: No, that was Genesis and Abacus.
3: Oh, okay.
1: Remember Abacus?
3: Good one. That was a good song, too. Yeah, I have it. It's 7:30.
1: Don't brag.
3: Well, Apple Music nowadays. I have all the music now. I'm Levon Putney with your New Jersey 101.5 News Flash. While homeowners with damage from the weekend nor'easter deal with insurance claims, FEMA, contractors, Governor Mikey Sherrill says the state is now assessing to see how they can help, while seeing if the Army Corps of Engineers can help with some emergency beach replenishment projects, and will likely ask for federal disaster help. Crews have been already out today with bulldozers and Long Branch, for one, repairing severely damaged dunes there. Well, Sherrill's former Lieutenant Governor Dale Caldwell tells CBS 2 New York he's thinking of taking legal action over his forced resignation last week, saying he wants to clear his name of the sexual harassment allegations, denying making sexual comments to a female staffer. NJ.com is reporting Prudential Financial announced a plan yesterday to sell two of its three office buildings in Newark, including the Landmark, the 24-story White Tower with the blue lettering and logo. Yeah, move into the other headquarters they have down the a couple blocks away there in downtown Newark, there on Broad Street. And that's your New Jersey 101.5 News Flash. Here's fast traffic.
4: 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Eastbound Newark Bay Extension slow from exit 14 across the Bay Bridge to exit 14A. That's an accident. The right lane is out of service. Outer Bridge Crossing coming back to New Jersey. On the Jersey side of the span, there's an accident being cleared. On the Turnpike Western Spur, that slows southbound from 18W to 15W. Eastern Spur heavy southbound from 16E down to 15X. 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
5: New Jersey 101.5 instant weather. We'll have a partly to mostly cloudy sky tonight. Lows will be in the lower 60s. There might be an early shower tomorrow, especially across North Jersey. Otherwise, clouds will give way to some sun. A warm, humid day to start off October with highs near 80. And summer-like Friday, very warm and humid, highs into the mid-80s with some showers likely later in the day or evening. I'm meteorologist Brian Thompson.
3: All right, now we're talking 67 degrees in Belmar, 67 in High Point, 68 degrees in Freehold. And we'll get back at this at 8. Wake up with Bill Spadia, weekday morning 6 to 10. 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
12: With last night's record snowfall taking everyone by surprise, it seems the entire area has ground to a halt. Roads are blocked, businesses are shut down, and listen carefully, schools are officially closed
13: for a snow day.
14: Yes, snow day.
15: How about that? This was actually
16: no
15: a movie.
16: No school. No school.
17: On a day when anything can happen.
18: Hi, Hal.
15: Hey, look out.
17: Everything will.
18: Principal,
15: I never saw this movie.
18: Cap. Whoa.
15: How about that? Snow Day, made in 2000, starring Chevy Chase, Chris Elliott, Gene Smart, Mark Webber, Josh Peck. It was a lot of good stars in this movie. Have you ever heard of it, Charlie? Never heard of it. But when you get a snow day, would you like to have the snow day, stay home, maybe shovel the driveway, maybe stay in and play Xbox, maybe not run outside and go sledding, because if you didn't do it all year long, you're not going to want to do it on the day that you get off of snow, right? Or would you rather have remote learning? Because that's what they're proposing. A Bayonne school superintendent would like to see that happen. I won't give his name because I'm a nice guy. New Jersey currently requires schools to provide 180 days of instruction. This right now, if you could stay inside and do the remote learning, does not count against those days. So why are we wasting our time? 1-800-283-101.5. We have the app chat. You could always reach me there as well. Let's get Rich in Colts Neck. Oh, you got him? Okay, you get him. I'll get Gary in Colts Neck. What's up, Gary? Gary, you there? What did I do? Hold on. Are we not getting anything now? All right, hold on. Gary, call back. I'll get you on. All right, 1-800-283-101.5. Do you have Rich? You don't have Rich. All right, tell you what. Both you guys call. I don't know what happened here. Both you guys call back, and we'll get you on. All right, let's see. Between the computer that's just dead, and now we got the phone. I'm going to be broadcasting from a tunnel somewhere. I'll be broadcasting from a sewer with a little antenna sticking up out of the manhole cover. It's kind of like, what do you call it, pirate radio, where they'd be out on the ship, you know? What's up, chat? We got anything on the app chat?
19: Well, no, we're waiting. We need some app chats. So, yeah, we need some app chats.
15: Waiting,
19: but I just wanted to comment a little bit on remote learning, because I actually got like a year or two of remote learning.
15: Because
19: I graduated high school in 2020. So there's like
15: oh, lucky
19: the start
15: you.
19: Of it. Yeah. So it was, I heard a teacher talking about, you know, how kids will be distracted and stuff like that. And how a lot of them will play, you know, video games and stuff during the class. Considering I was a senior, I that's exactly what I did.
15: Well, you were a senior. You didn't have to go to class anyway.
19: Exactly.
15: Even if they had it in school, you wouldn't be going and paying attention.
19: So, and then they like would, you know, that was like kind of early in stages. So you didn't even have to turn the camera on sometimes, which they got a little smarter about later on.
15: My kids did that. They wouldn't turn the camera on.
19: Yeah.
15: Or they would just be, the thing would be in the corner. They'd be just playing around, doing whatever they wanted to do.
19: Kids would get a photo.
15: Yeah,
19: you know what
15: they
19: I
15: would
19: mean,
15: do whatever
19: themselves.
15: They want. Let's see what we got now. Rich in Colts Neck. You're on New Jersey 101.5. You there?
4: Yes, I am. Finally.
15: All right.
4: Connected twice.
15: Sorry, pal.
4: Listen, I'm all for remote learning, and here's why.
15: Why?
4: And Kushin, figure this out.
15: Go ahead.
4: You could double dip.
15: What?
4: You could get the day in school. You could double dip. You could get the day in school.
15: Right.
4: With all the technology today, you could be at your computer. They would never know you're not there. You could shovel snow and still get the day in school.
15: So basically, how about this? How about this, right? Since it's 2026, right? You could have an AI version of you. On
4: correct.
15: There was a TV, a cartoon called The Jetsons, and
4: that's what we are today. We are the Jetsons.
15: But remember the episode where like George put a cardboard cutout in front of the computer so people would think he was working, and he went to the ball game.
4: But that's what you're supposed to do. You double dip. You get the day in school, and you make money on the side.
15: I didn't think of that. You know, I didn't think of that. So basically, you get an AI you that sits there and looks lifelike and has all your mannerisms, basically staring off into space like you don't know nothing. Everything works well.
4: And I wish I had this when I was growing up. It would have been a home run.
15: I'm in. Rich, thanks for the call to New Jersey 101.5. Okay, we got Rich back. Gary, get on the phone. Get up off your ass. Pick up the phone. We got to talk to you. What are you thinking? 1-800-283-101.5. We're going to be talking about AI later on because they want to regulate AI. They want to regulate it statewide. They want to regulate it nationally. And I got to get your thoughts on that because I have my thoughts on that. But as far as like the remote learning, I got a app chat from Keith. This was me to a T. Shovel in the morning, go sledding in the afternoon. Charlie, did you ever go sledding? You went sledding? I mean, is anybody even, do you have like a real sled, or did you have like the Frisbee, the plastic dish?
19: Yeah, it was more of like a plastic dish, but it was like we sled at the cemetery because the cemetery was on a hill. It had this little slope.
15: Oh, okay.
19: And it was right over it in Neptune.
15: Sure, anything go wrong is very convenient.
19: Exactly. Exactly. They already had the holes there. So
15: we used to go down this Morris Street in Union City. It was on a hill. Mm-hmm. And we had the sleds.
19: Yeah.
15: And you would run with the sled and then dive, you know, you'd run, jump onto the ground, and you'd sled down the hill. But at the bottom of the hill, there was cars that would come and turn up the hill. So you just had to hope that the car wasn't turning up as you was going down. And when that happened, you had to turn under one of the parked cars.
19: Mm.
15: See,
19: that's some skill.
15: Our parents did not want us. Hey, take the sled. Go to Morris Hill. It'll be fun.
19: And you all made it.
15: Yeah, then they gave us lawn darts in the summertime. Anything they could do to kill us. Click clacks. We were good. No problem. All right. 1-800-283-101.5. So the whole idea of the remote learning, I guess I didn't understand like who would want to remote learn and have it not count against the 180 days. But that's what it's been up until now. If you do the remote learning, it doesn't count against 180 days.
19: That part of it is ridiculous. Because if you're taking the time to log on and do all that, then why are they even doing it?
15: No. And what kid is going to pay attention to begin with?
19: Yeah. No, it's so hard to, with so many things going on the screen, to be like, all right, you're going to look at the phone, the thing that you try to avoid being on all day to pay attention. You're going to look at that to learn.
15: Sure. And you know the other thing, how many people... Like you said, you know, you did it during the pandemic.
19: Yeah.
15: Did anybody learn? If anything good were to come out of that, we would probably be doing some form of it now.
19: Yeah.
15: Like, if they prove that remote learning could work during a pandemic, it could have been an option for, like, you know, socially inept kids or kids who don't, you know,
19: yeah,
15: parents who want to keep their kids home.
19: They did try it for a while. I think, I don't know if they still do it, but I know that, like, Rutgers offered a lot of, like, they call them asynchronous. So, like, it would be...
15: Well, colleges have remote learning.
19: Yeah, exactly. Like that, like
15: online courses.
19: They don't have that as much in high schools or anything like that. But yeah, college, there's a lot of that stuff. Like, but like for regular classes that typically you wouldn't have been able to before COVID, right. They'll offer they have more, you know, class times and stuff. They'll have, you know, asynchronous classes, and there's hybrid classes where, like, you go to class, you know, a couple days a week and then you're online for the rest of it. But the asynchronous ones I always found hard, and it's the same thing with, like, the remote learning is you're almost like teaching yourself through doing the homework assignments and figuring it out on your own.
15: How do you get the attention of the teacher? You know, and then you don't want to be the guy that interrupts because everybody else just wants to get out of there.
19: Yeah. Yeah. And like, how many times, like, I can't remember how many times I would, like, forget an assignment because, like, there's one thing, you know, going on and checking it on the website every day, but, like, you know how teachers would be, like, hammering at home, like, if we had an essay due all week, all right, everyone, start your essay. It's Monday. Mm-hmm. All right, start the essay. It's due on Friday. All right, like, they would just stress it, you know? And that's just not something that happens.
15: No, and you get that one-to-one contact.
19: Exactly.
15: You get that one-to-one contact in the classroom. Well, this is coming out of Bayonne. Parents are up in arms after Bayonne School Superintendent John Neitz, I'll say his name, on Wednesday sent a letter to Mikey Sherrill asking her to let districts implement remote learning during days of inclement weather. He says districts have developed strong remote instructional practices and infrastructure over recent years. When? Where? Have you heard that? Anybody? Anybody seen that? Anybody having a great couple of years of remote learning? Has it been working well?
19: Yeah, I don't think it strong would be the word to describe that.
15: Local leaders are well positioned to determine when remote learning is appropriate. Yeah, look out the window. It's snowing. I guess it's appropriate. Yeah, I'm a local leader. I know when it's appropriate. Granted, this flexibility would align New Jersey with surrounding states while maintaining high educational standards. Yeah, we could be as good as New York or Pennsylvania. And look how great they are. 1-800-283-101.5. Currently, New Jersey requires public schools to have students in classrooms for 180 days each school year. Remote learning days for inclement weather do not count toward that total. That's the end of the argument right there.
19: Absolutely.
15: Right? At that point, you're not counting the days. I'm not going to send my kid to his bedroom to go to school.
19: Yeah, at least get the kids out of school earlier if you're going to do that. Like, get them out in early June, you know?
15: Although, if they had the remote learning, what a great way to threaten your kid. Because now when you say, go to your room, there'll be school up there. All right, I'll be good. No problem.
19: Yeah, the teacher's in there.
15: Go to your room. No, I don't want to go to my room. Fast traffic.
7: 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That is because of an accident being worked on. Better news, northbound 1 and 9 in Linden near Avenue C. That accident has been cleared. Looks like they're setting up construction in Springfield again tonight on the eastbound side of 22, right by Springfield Avenue. 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I'm Mike Barker on New Jersey 101.5.
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20: New Jersey 101.5 instant weather, partly to mostly cloudy tonight with lows in the lower 60s. Now we'll have clouds and an early shower in spots tomorrow. Most areas stay dry, though, as some sun returns. A warm and humid day, a high near 80. And then a summer-like day Friday, highs into the mid-80s with some sun. Will likely be a couple of showers later in the day or evening. I'm meteorologist Brian Thompson.
15: And we've got 69 degrees in Asbury Park, 74 in Camden, 72 Princeton. Fast traffic, instant weather every 15 minutes on New Jersey 101.5.
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0: 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The Jack and Cheryl Morris Cancer Center at Robert Wood Johnson University Hospital and Rutgers Cancer Institute was recognized as a top 100 cancer program by U.S. News and World Report and a top 10 program in the New York metro area.
15: Everybody's trying to...
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26: More than 330 pounds of tuna distributed across five states is being recalled after testing found elevated levels of a toxin that can cause food poisoning. The FDA said the recall covers buckhead tuna distributed in New York, New Jersey, Connecticut, Pennsylvania, and Maryland. Dog ownership could help you live longer. Research published by the American Heart Association says owning a dog is tied to a 24% drop in all causes of death for the general population. And individuals who've suffered a major cardiac event, such as a heart attack or stroke, well, they had their risk drop by 33% simply by living with a dog. Pet interaction lowers levels of cortisol, the body's main stress hormone, and it boosts oxytocin, dopamine, and serotonin. You know, those feel-good chemicals. Health update, I'm Sarah Lee Kessler.
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15: Yes, you can. That's Dear Travel Ace. Asking the musical question, snow day or remote learning? In Bayonne, they would like the remote learning. Superintendent would. Many, many people on my Twitter poll, 84%, would like the snow days. Mike from Paramus on the app chat. Give me the snow day. If it snows, I want my kids outside sledding, not sitting in front of a Chromebook. Jessica in Tom's River, remote learning. I'd rather have to do a few hours online than have to make up the day in June, but it wouldn't count. Anthony and Edison, snow day, no question. You only get so many good snow days a year. Let the kids enjoy it. So then we got to get Melissa in Cherry Hill. Remote learning. My kids already have the technology, so why not use it when the roads are dangerous? Because they want to go out and play in those roads. Not where the dangerous part is, like, you know, where it's safe and you can make snowmen and you can do sledding and you can have fun times. What do we got? Oh, well, yeah, talk about the fleas, because yes, we're doing with the remote learning now.
1: Yeah, so this is this came out today from Rick Rickman from our newsroom, and he it's about pesticides were sprayed at flea infestation at a New Jersey elementary school at a Gloucester County Elementary.
15: Oh wow!
1: Yeah, and so they've been learning remotely. They actually started doing classes in a different location in a local church, but they were instructed to go to remote learning. That
15: so some dog had fleas, and I guess somebody brought the fleas to school.
1: Probably.
15: And then, the fleas did what fleas do, and next thing you know, my dog has fleas. The fleas are all over the place.
1: Yeah. Yeah.
15: Wow.
1: They haven't announced when the kids are going to return back to the building, but I can't imagine
15: it's an elementary school.
1: Long.
15: Can they really do remote learning in an elementary school?
1: Yeah, no. And I assume that doing it at a different location
15: would
1: everybody
15: taking
1: go
15: crayons
1: well.
15: Home. I mean,
1: yeah.
15: Oh, a different location would make more sense.
1: Yeah, well, that's what they tried, but I'm assuming, I guess it just didn't.
15: They probably
1: maybe it's
15: get there.
1: Legality stuff.
15: Yeah, I don't know, but there's a perfect example. I mean, the remote learning, you know, we've proven that it could work.
1: Yeah, it can be done. It's just how effective
15: do we want
1: is it?
15: Yeah. Yeah, and do we want it on a day when you feel, you know, it's a feel-good thing?
1: It's almost like a built-in holiday in a way.
15: Yeah. You're
1: it's almost
15: kind of
1: like
15: getting
1: an American
15: a bonus.
1: Holiday.
15: Mm-hmm. You're getting a bonus. You wake up in the morning, and next thing you know, you don't have to go to school.
1: Yeah.
15: And that, you know, because let's say you had the snow day. You wake up in the morning, and you realize that you have to do in remote learning. You're going to be miserable all day. Mm-hmm. You're not going to want to learn anything. The teacher's not going to want to be there. And everybody's going to just, it'll be like having the substitute.
1: Yeah.
15: He'll just sit there and go, do what you want. That's what I would do. If I were the teacher, I would just do what you want and just go about my day. And all right, turn it on, turn it off, and you're done. There are teachers that do that anyway.
1: I doubt the teachers really want to be remote teaching anyway.
15: No. And if they'd have to get to the school to do it,
1: yeah.
15: If they don't have the stuff at their house to do it, and then you have to plan. Probably takes more time to plan it than if you actually had the day. Like, I don't know, if you're a teacher, like, how do you, if you have to do remote learning for a day, are there special machinations you have to go through so that you can get on, you know, and teach, you know, prepare a decent lesson?
1: Yeah, I'm sure it must be some sort of adjustment.
15: It's got to be.
1: Yeah.
15: All right, let's see. Back to the chat. Chris in Hackettstown, snow day when I was a kid, waking up and hearing school was canceled was the greatest feeling in the world. You cannot deprive children of that feeling.
1: No.
15: Not at all.
1: Where would you find out? Did they call your house or
15: It would be announced on the radio or it would be announced on TV.
1: Okay,
15: and
1: yeah,
15: then they would
1: get
15: a
1: call.
15: You'd get a call?
1: Yeah, I hear the voicemail.
15: My kids get a call. They would send an email. They would either send an email or a text.
1: Okay.
15: And we would know. But when I was a kid, you turned on the radio or you turned on TV. And then they would have like certain code numbers.
1: Yes, I do remember seeing those.
15: So if you heard your number.
1: Yeah.
15: Yeah. Then there were people that would box their number, kind of like the lotto, just hoping that the number would come up. And then like the first thing you do is you go back to bed.
1: Oh, yeah.
15: Yeah. But the cool thing about it is you get to watch TV. Because the one thing is, like, when I was a kid going to school, the TV would always be on. And it'd be cartoons. Mm-hmm. And I would have to leave as the 8 o'clock
1: That's
15: cartoons were starting.
1: That's the most depressing feeling.
15: Yeah. It's kind of like there's a whole world that's going to be going on back here.
1: Yeah.
15: The dog is there.
1: And you get glimpses of it. Like, when you get days off, when you have a snow day or something, you see, like, wow, this is what TV's like.
15: And then I just stay home. Now I just stay home, put my feet up, and watch TV.
1: Yeah.
15: You know, or play with the dog, or, you know, do stuff. But I don't think, I cannot see this happening.
1: No.
15: I would be shocked if they did this. All right, but 1-800-283-101.5. Let me see. The final results of the X poll would basically come down to where we've got, here we go. 86% want the snow day, and 14% want the remote learning. And who even knows who those wicked 14 people are? I grew up listening for school closings in Lower Bucks in the 70s and 80s. I lived for it. All right, 1-800-283-101.5 coming up. What are your thoughts on AI?
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